0: The grass will definitely get things moving.
1: They're substantial beasts too, because people know this if you've listened to the show for a while. One tried to kill me in 2010. One tried to murder me, and my friend Michelle, one of my high school five, and my neon blue Ford Focus, it flew right into my windshield in 494. It was a comma. I mean, I believe it was coming for me. It wasn't an accident, because the geese do not fly that low traditionally. But that SOB, that goose, came right for my Ford Focus. I don't know if he had something against me or the Ford Motor Company or Michelle. I don't know what Michelle's ever. Michelle's a good person. She was a Montessori teacher. She's an educator. I don't know what that goose had against my friend Mish. But it attacked us, and it destroyed the windshield of my Ford Focus. And this is how substantial that beast is. It hit my windshield, and then as it was flying away, it flipped me off. It didn't even injure that bird. It lifted up its little flipper and was like, screw you,
0: just
1: homo.
0: Gave you the middle feather.
1: It gave me the middle feather. Oh, God, I hate them. Good imitation, Holly. Good imitation.
0: They're kind of useless, which is really unfortunate because the people of Canada are lovely, but their geese are awful.
1: No, they're just apps. Why are they called Canadian geese? Is that their birthplace? Is that where they originate from?
0: To the Google.
2: Mm-hmm.
0: Why?
1: Yeah, why
0: and
1: are
0: I've
1: they
0: heard
1: called?
0: That we're not supposed to call them Canadian. I'm making the mistake of calling them Canadian. We're supposed to call them Canada geese.
1: We are?
0: I think
2: yes.
0: So.
1: That's a coat company.
2: It's technically, they're called, it's a Canada goose, not Canadian.
1: Mm-hmm. Oh, I'm sorry.
0: Yes, their primary geographic region of origin and breeding mm-hmm. grounds are in Canada.
1: Oh, well.
0: Which means it functions as an attributive noun rather than an adjective.
2: Mm-hmm.
1: Okay.
2: Yeah.
1: Well, I don't care. They're horrible. I just hate them all.
0: They are. They're not great.
1: I just hate absolutely. I hate them all.
2: Mm. Well, they, I think, hate you too.
1: It's been established.
0: The feeling is mutual.
2: That Canada geese.
0: Thank you.
2: Are Jason's arch nemesis. We all have to have one.
1: We do.
2: And yours is a Canada goose.
1: That's mine.
0: Mm-hmm. Yeah, and they're always in such big packs. Like, it's not like turkeys where every once in a while you get one or two. Those Canada geese, they bring a posse.
1: They do. It's like like West Side Story.
0: Yes, they are. When you're a goose, you're a goose all the way.
1: Jordan, whatever animal do I hate? Canadian
0: geese. You
1: know
0: what, Jason?
1: What?
0: I love this. What other animals can we hate on today?
1: Canadian goose. Email us. What other animal is just useless? I'm trying to think here. Canadian geese, the platypus. Now, what is the purpose of the damn platypus?
0: Now, be careful, because I think there may have been a time in your life where you would have wondered what beavers were for, and you've learned to love them.
1: Oh, no. Beavers are very clear. I'm very clear-eyed of their purpose.
2: And I feel like a platypus may be a little close to a beaver.
0: That's kind of where I was going with that.
1: You were? Okay.
0: Hold on. What is the... Let's Google. What is the purpose of a platypus?
1: Like, what purpose in the circle of everything, what do they contribute to society?
0: It does play a specific role in the natural ecosystem.
1: Okay.
0: Because it's a predator of freshwater invertebrates.
1: Okay.
0: We do want them.
2: We need to be on their good side.
0: Yeah, they eat large amounts of insect larvae, worms, and freshwater shrimp. They control the populations.
1: Fine.
0: Of insects.
1: Okay.
0: Which I do not like insects. Thank you very much.
1: I don't like wasps. Okay. Why wasps?
0: Why wasps?
1: Why? Why? Where do they serve? Honeybees, obviously. Bumblebees, we get the purpose.
0: We like your job.
1: Wasps. What do they give us? Nothing except stings and bumps on our body and pain. Call Plunkett's today. Plunkett's.net/mytalk.
0: Mm-hmm. You don't have to live.
1: Had to
0: like
1: throw
0: that
1: in there. You got to keep the sales department happy.
0: Mm-hmm.
1: But anyway,
0: I've got another one. This one I'm just done with. We recently have had an issue at our house with mm-hmm. fruit flies.
1: That's another one.
0: Those things They serve no purpose.
2: They're food for somebody. They must be food for somebody.
1: You're right, Holly. Yeah.
0: But whoever they're food for does not live in my house. And so then they just reproduce. Oh. Have you guys ever... are you aware of the mayfly? Do you know about the mayflies?
1: That's one of the pilgrims. No, that's a boat. No, mayflies, yes.
0: Okay, in the Lake Mille Lacs area, which is where our cabin is, mayflies hatch a few times a summer. And when they hatch, it is invasive. They cover everything. These things are big. These things are ugly. And they have one job. One job. They live for 24 hours. And all they do is do it and reproduce. That's all they do. How you doing, Jace?
1: I put into Google, give me a list of worthless animals. Let me read really quick before we go to break. The last one is what I'm dying. I didn't even know this was a thing. Here we go. This is what it said, Gemini said to me. Strictly speaking, from a biological standpoint, no animal is worthless. However, from a human perspective or based on evolutionary quirks that make them seem hilarious and efficient, certain animals often get branded as pointless or useless. And here they are. Number one, the mosquito. Two, koalas. I know, Holly, but the last one, no. Don't worry. The last one will redeem all of this. Number three, pandas. Number four, sloths.
0: No.
1: Number five, the kickapoo. It's an owl parrot. And number six, are you ready? Sea squirts.
0: Pardon? This is a family show.
1: By the way, I think that's what you get after eating certain brands of lettuce. Sea squirts are a marine invertebrate that starts life as a swimming larva. Once it finds a permanent rock to anchor, it absorbs its brain and nerve cord for nutrients, spending the rest of its life as a stationary tube.
2: I'm looking at this video of people fingering out their sea squirts.
0: Okay.
1: Okay, she said all of that.
2: It's right here. They're digging it.
1: I know. But maybe put the word fingering and sea squirts.
0: Maybe
1: separate that a little bit with a comma or a semicolon.
0: Thank you.
2: That's what they're doing. Polly, they're washed up on the beach. I'm telling the kids.
1: Colleen's with me on this one, though, Holly.
2: No. This is summer school for the children. And now we know about sea squirts and how they're removed from the sea. You perverts.
3: Morning, sunshine.
1: Akon and Neo. Girl, I must have heard the word Shakopee 1 million times. It was never the Twin Cities. I had heard Shakopee shout outs, maybe seven of them. And then Neo, my favorite one was this. Let me hear all the most beautiful women in Shakopee. And I was like, I don't think I've ever heard or said the word Shakopee so many times in my life.
0: Not even when you're on your way to Shakopee.
1: No, ever.
2: Let me hear it for Cheska.
0: Yeah.
1: Where's the most beautiful women in Andover? In the Grove.
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0: Welcome back. Thank you, Sheryl Crow. We're going to today. It's going to be nice outside. It's so funny. I'll talk about this in the third hour. We went to Wicked last night, my husband and myself. And we were walking to the theater. And Colin is, he's smell sensitive. I call him McGruff the crime dog. He really is kind of like a cadaver dog.
1: Oh.
0: And then he's also like really temperature sensitive. And we walked out. We had dinner. We were walking to the theater. It's like, oh, it's really chilly outside. I'm like, oh, settle down, Samantha. It's still summer. It's still summer. He's like, oh, it's almost sweater weather. I'm like, no, no.
1: Knock it off.
0: Knock it off, Colin.
2: Mm-hmm. Oh, it's a little chilly.
0: No, it's not. But today is going to be absolutely lovely.
3: I did put on a sweater last night.
0: Colleen!
3: Sorry.
1: Jason, she's up north, though. She's up north.
3: And I'm on a lake. I had a little lake breeze.
0: That's right.
3: It was chilly in the shade. Yeah. But you guys,
0: right.
3: It was perfect.
1: Colleen's broadcasting from Brainerd today. That's okay.
0: You're right. You're right, Holly.
3: Can I quick, very, very briefly, just say...
0: Who cares? Just do it.
3: I'm just going to... I have to say thank you to our engineers. I want to publicly thank our engineers.
0: Yeah.
3: Who made this happen. First of all, they're magicians.
0: They are.
3: Second of all, they speak in a language that I don't know.
0: Yeah.
3: All 3 or 4 years of my broadcasting career have been spent in the MyTalk booth, in the building, you know, where we usually broadcast from. I was listening to these engineer folks having a conversation yesterday, and I was like, I don't know that language.
0: Hoots and clicks, I call it. Just hoots and clicks.
3: No idea what you're talking about.
0: No.
3: But you're talking to me like I know what you're talking about, but all I need to know is how do I make this microphone broadcast with my friends? And they're magicians. So just huge, huge thank you to our engineering staff.
0: Yeah.
3: They're amazing.
0: The yes. Mike and Hot... Hot Adam, they're just they're fantastic.
3: Mm-hmm.
0: The whole team, Paul, when he's around,
3: mm-hmm.
0: we love him. And by the way, we get Hot Adam for the fair. I confirmed with him last week.
3: Perfect
0: for the morning.
1: Excellent. Which, bright and early.
0: Bright and early at the Minnesota State Fair. And again, our meet and greet will be 9 to 9:30 a.m. Right now, dear friends, let's do this.
4: Am I wrong?
5: No, you're not wrong.
4: Am I wrong?
5: You're not wrong, Walter. You're just an ass.
6: Am I wrong?
7: Am I the asshat?
0: Pulled directly from the uber popular Reddit thread, am I the a-hole? But we change it for legal reasons. Am I the asshat? Here we go. My sister and her husband both work full time, and this summer, their daycare fell through for 6 weeks between the school year and their camp starting. I work from home, so she asked if I could just watch my niece and nephew during the day until the camp kicks in. I said yes. I love the kids, but I made one thing clear up front. I have actual work, real deadlines, and I can't be running a summer camp. So this only works if they mostly entertain themselves and I can still get my job done. Week one was fine. By week two, it was chaos. They're 5 and 8. They're bored. They're loud. One of them flooded my bathroom sink doing an experiment, and I missed a deadline because I spent 40 minutes finding something that the other one had lost. So I told my sister this wasn't really working and she needed a new/real plan. She said, it's 3 more weeks. Can't you just push through? Do you know what daycare costs? I said, yes, actually, which is exactly why she should be paying someone for this instead of assuming I would do a $3,000 job for free because I, quote, work from home. Now she's telling the family I offered to help and then bailed. My mom agrees that I'm being a little difficult. My husband says I never should have said yes in the first place, which is somehow also, I feel, blaming me. So now I'm confused. I'm turning to you. Am I the asshat? It's a lot. I know. 651-641-1071. 651-641-1071. Colleen's holding her temples.
3: Because... Listen, she's not the asshat. The poster is not the asshat. However, I agree with her husband. She should have never said yes to this. Wow. Like, wow. How did you think this was going to go?
0: Yeah.
3: You know, I live and learn. But I also can't even believe the gall of the mom.
0: The sister?
3: Yes.
0: Yeah.
3: To think, oh, you work from home. Can you take care of my kids for how many weeks? 5 weeks?
0: Yeah. And by the way, the poster on, I think on purpose, because it seems like she put it in a demeaning way. She put work from home in quotes. So I think that means the sister is like, well, you don't really work. You work from home. That's how I'm interpreting it.
3: Sure. Sure.
0: Which, like, my husband works from home, but he legit works.
3: Right.
0: Like,
3: again, she said, I have deadlines. I have real work that needs to happen. There are other people that are depending on her. I think that this is I think some of this is a problem with our perception of work from home.
0: Yes. Yes.
3: Because it still is work. And I want to tell you something that I know for sure. Taking care of kids is work.
0: Oh, yeah. I don't know how you do it.
3: I don't understand what I'm unclear how the OP thought this was going to go.
0: Yeah. I agree. The poster is not the ass hat, but there is a small asterisk, and that's what the husband said, and Colleen agreed. You kind of created your own mess, your own litter box. You kind of put yourself in this situation.
3: Yes.
0: You should have thought about all the possible scenarios. I know you're just trying to be a good sister, but yeah. So not the ass hat, but asterisk. Holly? Mm.
1: We're going to make it a hat trick. For all of the reasons, Jason and Colleen, that you said, not the ass hat, but maybe it shouldn't have been an offer you took. But how old were the kids again in this post?
3: Five and eight.
0: Five and eight.
1: No. Maybe if they were 10 and 12?
0: Yeah.
1: Maybe a little older?
0: Maybe.
1: Maybe. By that age, I feel like kids are fairly self-sufficient and can mm-hmm. entertain themselves. But at 5 and at 8... Oh, my goodness.
3: Oh, you're still correcting behaviors.
1: You sure are.
0: Mm-mm. Well, we have a verdict.
1: We sure do.
0: A hat trick.
7: The results are in. Shh. You are not the ass hat.
0: Am I the ass hat? Monday and Wednesdays in our second hour right here on the show. When we come back, Colleen has something to say about method acting. Next.
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0: Welcome back, everyone. I'd like to think you feel the same. Well, as I mentioned, I watched and listened to the newest episode of the Oprah podcast because the title got to me, because I have felt this. Maybe you have felt this. The title is "We've Never Been Meaner, and Here's Why." This, she talked to the author, J.J. Von Bavel, about the power of the book is called The Power of Us. They just call him Dr. J. And he is a professor of psychology and neuroscience at New York University. So he's a smarty, and he's the co-author of that book about social harmony, cooperation. And he breaks down what is causing the rise in incivility and shares somehow some ideas on how we can all do better. And he talks about the consequences and the effects of the pandemic, that it almost shook us out of norms. Like, just all these norms have, and you're going to hear that a lot. You're going to hear it in a minute. There, we have lost the ability, and especially the younger generation, we have lost norms. It was a shattering of norms, behavioral norms that we used to have that are not there anymore, from behavior on flights, which I'm going to get to. I'm going to focus on that in this particular portion. We mentioned it yesterday. They talked about the lack of civility with things as small as putting your speakerphone on in the middle of a freaking grocery store and allowing everyone to hear your conversation. That is a norm that has been shattered in society. And I'll get to a solution in a minute, because one of the solutions was a bing, bing, bing, bing moment, to quote Oprah. Here is Oprah talking about one specific facet of communal life, that there has been an uptick in violence. There's been an uptick in incivility, and that is in the friendly skies, air travel. Listen to Oprah, and then you're going to hear a story from a flight attendant that, not to oversell it, will make you and will just make you realize we have lost our damn, we are animals. Mm. We are animals. Here's Oprah.
1: Flying, though, that seems to bring out just the worst in people. And it didn't always be that way. I'm old enough to have been in the air where people actually dressed up to go on flights. It was such a big deal to be on a flight, like you're wearing gloves and dressing up and stuff. Not anymore. People barely bathe. Yes. So the Department of Transportation reports that the number of
0: Listen to these stats. Don't get out of your car. Stop running if you're on the treadmill. Listen to these stats.
1: Unruly passenger events has doubled since 2019, with one in five flight attendants reporting experiencing physical incidents. Watch this.
0: I'm going to fast forward past. It is a collection of social media TikTok clips of people losing their freaking mind on planes.
2: All of which have been served up to you by your algorithm, Jason.
0: A girl I watch. I every time she played one of these, I knew every single one of them. I knew the context, and I knew the fleet. I knew the flight number.
3: Yep. If you want to talk to me about being okay.
1: Wow. Why does it show up on airplanes?
0: This is the author.
4: Okay, so airplanes are not the internet. What's happening on airplanes? This is real life. So I said, the situation is different, right, from when you flew. And when I remember flying my first few times, you never saw anything like this. And so what's happening is that something has changed in their environment. And what I would say is, first of all, if you're on a flight, a lot of the seats have gotten smaller and smaller. Someone mentioned we're all in this tin can together. So it's a distressing experience. Now, I'm going to tell you about a study, Oprah, that kind of explains a little bit of the new situation. The research finds, this is a great study, they find if people enter a plane and they have to walk past all the first class seats before they get to theirs, they're far more likely to experience air rage. So what is it that's triggering it? What is it that's triggering it?
1: Yeah.
4: They're seeing, oh, these people have way more than me.
1: Yeah.
4: And then I'm crammed in this tiny seat, and that is more likely to make them feel resentful and frustrated and lash out.
1: Okay. Well, Cher.
0: Isn't that interesting?
2: It is fascinating and so true. How many times have you wondered why they seat or, you know, walk you through in such a way?
0: Mm-hmm.
2: I've thought about that before.
0: But it's, and he says this a lot, you're going to hear the term norms and environmental changes.
2: Yeah, interesting.
0: It's not, we have changed. Humans really haven't changed. It's the environment, and we're reacting to environmental changes. You're going to hear that a lot. Here is a flight attendant. This is another time code that I pegged yesterday. Listen to the story of a flight attendant. This is one example. I mean, first of all, the 1 in 5, I almost drove off the road with that one, too.
2: Yeah, that's
0: 1 in 5 has experienced a physical incident. That is gross. I actually think it's probably higher than that. And I'm sure flight attendants listening probably agree with me.
1: Knows this very well. The other Cher.
4: Hey, Cher.
1: Okay, Cher's been a flight attendant for 7 years. And those videos ring true for you?
5: Unfortunately, yes. Aviation has not been exempt from the decline in civility. I say I make the best dinner party guests because I have so many stories.
2: Yeah.
5: And I've come across behavior that has just left me speechless. I've had an incident with a gentleman that while we were conducting cabin service, he needed to use the restroom. And typically, you know, we'll pass their row or try to back up to let them use the restroom, especially, you know, once the seatbelt sign's off. He went back to his seat, didn't give us a chance to move. And after we had finished service, maybe 20 minutes later, he came to the front galley and was really irate. And he was holding a cup. And flight attendants have some spidey senses because we've seen it all. And
0: clean your face.
2: I know what's in the cup.
5: Sir, what is that? And including foul language, he said it's pee. And he was in a middle seat on a full flight. So I don't know. The people next to him didn't complain, but he took his cup and dumped it out in the lavatory sink. And I was left, I mean, with nothing to say. All I could say is, sir, you can't do that. That's the only thing I could get out of my mouth. I was just so shocked.
0: From the Oprah podcast.
2: A grown man peed in a cup. I'm just
0: in the middle seat,
2: reiterating exactly what happened, showed it to the flight attendant as if to blame her for doing her job.
0: Uh-huh.
2: And then deposited it not where it belongs.
0: Nope.
2: It shouldn't have happened in the first place, but in the sink.
0: Uh-huh.
2: I bet they had to shut the entire lavatory down then for the rest of the flight.
0: I'm sure they did.
6: Mm-hmm.
2: Unreal.
0: Yeah. And the aha moment came from at the, you know, toward the end of the podcast. Oprah was asking this professor, like, what is it? Are we doomed? Like, is there anything that we can do? And he's like, and this hit me like a thunderclap. And it's not the be all end all answer, but he's like, we need to reestablish norms. And there needs to be I was on 394. Mm-hmm. I was on 394. Right by St. Louis Park. And he goes, we need to reestablish norms, because what's happening is these animals are getting away with this because there is no guidelines. They're not being told. So he said it needs to be, I'm getting chills. He goes, it needs to be as blunt as in these videos, these, hi, welcome to Delta, blah, blah, blah, blah. He's like, no. He's like, people need to be told that. They need to be re-instructed, basically. We need to be taught how to act, is what he's saying. On these videos, specifically with air flight, with air travel, captains literally need to say, if you cuss at a flight attendant, if you engage in any unruly behavior, not only will you be removed, but you will not be able to fly again.
2: Mm-hmm.
0: Like, you are, if you do that, you need to respect the crew. You need to, he's like, you basically, it's like if someone has been catastrophically injured and they need to learn how to walk again, we need to learn how to walk again.
2: Mm.
0: That is how deep in this we are. We need to have norms reestablished. And I thought, wow, that hit me hard on 394.
2: You know, but it's absolutely right. I mean, that's what you would do with a child. And that's kind of what we're
0: dealing
2: with.
0: That's how we're acting.
2: It is. And so, you know, when we talk about being in a theater and having people speaking at full volume, you and I would think, well, why, you know, people shouldn't have to be told how to behave. But the truth is, right now,
0: we do.
2: we do need to tell people how to behave.
0: Holly.
6: And you're saying what I'm hearing, Jason, is that bad behavior should have consequences. Mm-hmm. And that there needs to be examples in our society of bad behavior having consequences. Okay, yeah. Got it.
0: What you're hearing.
6: Thank you.
0: You're welcome.
2: Yes. To reiterate, bad behavior, consequences.
0: Yes. And there, it was, look, I could go on. I could talk about this for a half hour. It was a great episode.
2: I have a quick question, Jason, because I just got a text from a friend and I know exactly what she's saying, and she articulated it beautifully. And I'm wondering if Oprah talked about this at all. My friend said, I'm yelling at my radio. It's unprocessed grief and trauma. Did they bring the words grief or trauma into the conversation?
0: They did. Yes.
2: Yeah. I got to listen to this podcast.
0: Yeah. It's great. I wish it was longer. I hope they do a part two, because they talk to a flight attendant, a barista, who that's a nightmare, and then a fast food worker. You know, the front lines where these people are getting it the most. People are bitter. They mm-hmm. are taking things out. It's coming out sideways. It's coming out of like your elbow. There's a phrase, I can't think of it, but it's like there's a comedian that has that. Like, you have a problem, but it's coming out of your elbow,
2: yeah.
0: Which means it's not, you're not
2: processing it properly.
0: No.
2: Right.
0: You're yelling at the McDonald's employee.
2: You know, Jason, I'm glad that they used the airplane as a setting. That's interesting because, you know, I've got a little fear of flying.
0: Yeah.
2: And what I'm learning about myself is it's less and less about the mechanics of flying. And it is actually more and more in this day and age about the people I'm flying with. That when you are trapped together and we've all made a social contract, some mm-hmm. people did not sign that contract.
0: No.
2: Apparently. And I read enough stories and I hear enough stories about bad behavior in the friendly skies. Mm-mm.
0: Yeah. It's, guys, watch it. It's the newest episode of the Oprah podcast. You can listen to it, or it's available on Oprah's YouTube channel. It's a worthy listen. It could have been an hour.
7: Morning, sunshine.
2: I don't know if you know this about me. I don't like costume parties. I don't like people in costume.
0: I don't know that about you.
2: Because I don't know how I'm supposed to treat them. Because some people, you know, really get into their costumes. And they're doing the whole thing. And I'm like, I don't want to address you like SpongeBob.
0: Do you not dress up?
2: No.
0: You don't dress up?
2: Oh, my God.
0: Okay.
2: No. I'm sorry. Nothing against. If you are a person who dresses up, please do it. I want your soul to fly. I want you to be your authentic self. I want you to do what makes you feel good. But yeah. I don't want to hang out with you when you do it.
6: Do it at least 50 feet away from Colleen.
2: Please.
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2: restraining orders against costumes. 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

0: We're going to wrap up our generation series in just a second. But welcome back. It's Jason Matheson Show, starring Colleen Lindstrom, starring Holly Roberts, starring you, most importantly. Hope you have a really good weekend planned. Before we get to my story of the generation I want to speak about, Holly at the top of the hour brought the Dirt Alert. And we just have to acknowledge within the show my favorite thing that has happened in the last 24 hours. And that is that QVC video.
1: Oh, my gosh.
0: Okay, Holly brought it. Holly was the first. I saw it through Holly. And if Holly posts something, I know it's worthy of time. So I was like, oh, what has Holly posted? I was not prepared. I was not ready. I was not fit to ingest that at that moment. I subsequently watched it about 20 times. I watched it on my phone, and then I put it up on my big TV. And then I watched it again on my big TV. And then I watched it again on my big TV. And it is a gift. If you're having a bad week, it's a gift to you. It is a QVC fail. Holly, can you describe what this is? I think I have an edited version, too, I found.
2: It's just a touch too spicy. For our show.
0: Mm-hmm. Yes.
2: But if the blooper happened on our show, we'd let it slide.
0: Oh, yeah.
2: So this woman, she's a QVC host, and she is selling some wigs. The back of her head is to the camera, and she's fluffing up the back of her head and showing the pattern. And she says, it looks like you went and got a blowout at your salon.
3: Only instead of out, she was talking about another word for career.
2: Going to work.
0: I have the edited version, and then Holly will pick it up from here. I have the edited version. Here we go.
3: I love this.
4: It looks like you went and got a job, a blowout.
2: This QVC.
4: It looks like you went and got a job, a blowout.
2: This.
3: You look so good, honey. You look like you just went and got a bleep.
2: She doesn't turn her head.
0: No.
2: She keeps the back of her head toward the camera.
0: She keeps going. And it is the, it's, yeah.
2: What else are you going to do?
0: Here we go, yeah.
4: A blowout at your salon.
2: Oh, my God.
4: And it looks beautiful. All right, so here's what's happening today. We're having a...
0: What's happening today, Christy? And then the QVC host tries to step in to save him. Like, girl.
2: Too late, girl.
0: What are you trying to
2: do? Too late. Oh, and this is Toni Braton, and she was selling her Hair Fabulous line on QVC. I think
0: would buy stock in Toni Braton right now, Holly.
3: Yep.
0: Yes.
3: At this point, Toni Braton is the name to know.
0: I am buying a wig. I don't even need one. I'm buying a Toni Braton wig just because of the joy she has brought us.
3: Well, and also, you always want to look like you just got a...
2: She doesn't.
3: Look at how happy. Look at how happy Jason looks in that wig.
2: Yeah. Stress-free. Relaxed.
0: She's so happy. He's so unbelievably happy.
4: It looks like you went and got a job, a blowout.
0: And as Toni sinks, my favorite part is the visual. She freezes like Beyonce. Like she just freezes. And then she just sinks under the QVC demo table.
2: Oh.
0: And again, freaking Chrissy or whatever her name is, the QVC host, is trying to rescue her. And then my second favorite visual part is, they cut to the model, and she just is smiling. She's like, oh, God.
3: Jason, I love that you have the entire play-by-play because you watched it so many
0: Colleen,
3: times.
0: I watched it 30 times. On my big TV. I watched it on my iPad. I watched it on my iPhone.
3: Listen, I'm not going to lie to you. This is why the save function on Instagram is amazing. Because when you find these gems that make you laugh, you got to save that for a rain. Then you go into your save folder and you can just back to back laugh at all the things that ever made you laugh.
0: It is, it is top 20 things that make me laugh. It's a good blooper. I love, and I love like a local news blooper. There is few things that make me laugh harder than a local news blooper.
3: Do you know what my favorite TV show used to be? TV's bloopers and practical jokes. And I could have taken or left the practical jokes, but the bloopers kept me going.
2: Oh, they are so good. I'm so sad that my favorite news blooper is a visual treat. And I'm going to find it and I'm going to send it to Jason and Colleen. I want everyone to look up the name Rodney Stanger Hamster.
0: While you do. Okay. Wait. Okay. Rod. Hold on a minute. Rod. And then Rodney. I will. Mine is audio and I can play it. Mm-hmm. It's Jeff. It's our favorite. Rodney what?
2: Rodney Stanger. You have to hear the story.
0: Hamster?
2: Yep, hamster. And then once you have it, let me know when you play it. And then I'm going to play the audio.
0: Okay, go ahead.
5: In the disappearance of Molly Bish, who vanished from Massachusetts 8 years ago, authorities are now interviewing a 60-year-old man who's in a Florida prison. 16-year-old Molly Bish disappeared while at her lifeguarding job at a pond in Warren back in June of 2000. The possible suspect, Rodney Stanger, seen here. Well, no, this is not Rodney Stanger, obviously. Well, we're going to get his picture. He's currently in a Florida jail accused of murdering his girlfriend.
3: They show a hamster with a clapboard.
6: A mugshot of a hamster with a clapboard. Photo not available.
3: No.
0: Oh.
3: Really, how does that happen? I literally don't know how that happens.
2: You know, it's a very serious story.
3: It is.
2: And then Rodney Stanger the hamster shows up. Thank you for indulging me.
3: Oh.
0: This is executive producer Jeff's. This is my, I think, top five local news blooper. This is from 7 Eyewitness News, Action 7 News, about 11 years ago. And it's about a blind mountain climber. Okay.
2: Oh, no.
0: Just keep that in mind. A blind mountain climber. Okay. Here we go.
7: Right after the break, we're going to interview Eric Weihenmayer, who climbed the highest mountain in the world, Mount Everest. But he's gay. He's blind.

0: He's gay. I mean, he's blind. He's blind.
1: Right after the break, we're going to interview Eric Weihenmayer, who climbed the highest mountain in the world, Mount Everest. But he's gay. I mean, he's gay. Excuse me. He's blind. So we'll hear about that. Coming up.
2: She doubles down on it by accident. She knows she said the wrong thing, and then she tries to correct the wrong thing by saying the wrong thing again.
0: Oh, God. But he's gay. I mean, he's blind.
2: Oh, my gosh.
0: Oh, God. Jeff and I laugh about that probably five times a year, but he's gay. I mean, he's blind. Oh, he's a blind gay mountain climber. Oh, heavens to Murgatroyd. That. And then nothing is, I don't have time. We don't have time to play it. It's also more visual. The grape stomper, the feature reporter.
2: Yeah. I like to watch that in slow motion.
3: 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We can do the audio representation.
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0: She falls. She falls on the deck. And then my favorite is they go back to the anchors, and the woman anchor is so stereotypical. She goes, oh my. She looks like she's injured.
1: Yeah, you think?
0: Yeah, no S, Sherlock. We got to take a break. We'll be back with what to watch, what to avoid. It's Screen Queens next.
2: Right now, more than 40,000 families across the country are sitting in hospital rooms wondering how they'll make it through another week. 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
1: Today I made you a mixtape.
2: It's Mixtape Monday. You guys know how this works. We bring you a mixtape. It's like back in the old days when you'd burn a CD and you'd give it to your friend and you'd be like, hey, listen to these songs that I got for you. It's fun. You guys want to play?
3: Yeah.
4: Brittany and Kendall's Road Trip 2016. And then you go, what are, can we use it again?
3: Nobody asked for that.
2: That's the only summer.
4: The only summer.
2: Only summer it's good for. Let's get it started here today. By the way, yesterday was National Sisters Day.
4: Yeah, I am actually really angry at my sister. She didn't give me anything.
2: Didn't say anything?
4: No. Oh.
3: Yeah, what a reject.
4: Thank you. You have two, so you can be mad at one. I don't have the liberty of being mad at her. She's my only one.
3: I am an all-American reject then, because I got 0-2.
4: Oh, weird. Your sister said happy Sister Day to me. It's weird.
2: That's a little weird.
5: I'm going to hide under this table now.
2: Let's get it started. I figured since I'm the only one without a sister, I should start.
4: That makes
2: sense.
4: That's
2: cool. Yeah. Let's kick it off with this one. We are going to first celebrate the work of two sisters, Jenny and Lynn Berggren, because they, of course, are the sisters from the group Ace of Base.

0: of Sweden.
1: So good. Mike, sometimes I get really scared. I'm like, oh no, Gogo's not going to have a sibling. And then I remember you exist.
2: Hey,
1: and
2: I
1: think you're neat.
2: Oh, that's cool.
1: So you're not as weird as everybody thinks you're going to be.
3: Yeah,
0: most people are like, you don't act like an only child. You don't seem like an only child.
1: You don't give
0: like,
1: only
0: Thank
1: child.
0: You. Yeah. I appreciate that.
3: You don't.
1: And I do, though. I have to bully my own kid.
0: Yeah.
1: Thanks.
0: It's true.
1: Mm-hmm.
0: What you going with, Brittany, for your first song today?
1: Listen, Lindsay Hagen Gilbertson. I don't actually know her last name at this point. She is a fun bringer. She is so silly. And when Lizzo was hot, Lindsay was obsessed with Lizzo. She's also mean. My sister, that's true. That is. And the truth does hurt. It hurts a lot from her. Truth hurts, Lizzo.

0: sweatpants from this concert that said 100% that bitch, which I'm very scared because I donated, and now we always worry. I hope that somebody who's 100% that bitch is wearing them. It's not false advertisement.
1: It's an actual concern. Mm-hmm. I get that.
0: We think about it a lot.
1: I lose sleep over this.
2: Every time I go to a Goodwill, I look for them. I really wanted them. I didn't know you were giving them away to Goodwill. I would have happily accepted the...
0: They don't have pockets, cool. And they're weirdly tight, so I'm so excited to see you in them because it is like a second layer of sweatpants.
1: You're going to like it.
0: I can't wait.
2: Can't wait.
0: No, I'm going to look for them too because I sure go to Goodwill a lot.
2: All right. Again, it's National Sisters Day, or at least it was a couple of days ago, yesterday, something like that. Let's keep it rolling on. Kendall, what you got for National Sisters Day?
1: You guys love when I throw in like a, 1930s, 40s song, right?
0: Yeah,
1: it's your favorite?
0: Yeah.
1: Cool, cool. Sister from White Christmas.
3: Sisters, sisters, there were never such devoted sisters.
0: Totally doesn't kill the vibe.
3: Never had to have a chaperone. No, sir.
0: No, sir.
3: I'm here to keep my eyes on her. Caring, sharing every little thing that we are wearing.
0: So, like, you know when, like, a musical happens to you and you're not really ready for it? That's what it's giving right now. When we saw this, Mike, at Chanhassen Dinner Theater, and it was amazing.
2: Yep.
0: But Kendall is emotionally attached to this.
1: Emotionally.
0: And so when this was playing, she was just staring at me. And I was like, just, it's my first time experiencing it. So I'm like, okay, like, what's happening? Mm-hmm. And she just I had to give her so much fake smiles to be like, yeah, this is that part you like. She's like, I know.
1: I needed the same energy that, like, people give when you're like, isn't my kid's first dance recital the cutest thing you've ever seen?
0: Yes.
1: That's what I needed from her.
0: And I did. I tried. But I was like, also, like, what's, okay, I want to actually know the, I don't know the plot here. So I kind of want to feel that out too.
1: Yeah, she gave me a lot of eyebrows up, and she didn't have enough Botox because I could tell. And two thumbs.
0: Like, Kendall, yeah. I'm having a good time. Yes. I did have a great time.
1: It was really great, Kendall. Don't worry.
2: I just love it because it's that SNL bit.
0: Totally.
2: They're doing the sisters bit, and then,
0: and I'm Judy.
4: And I'm Judy.
2: Yeah, it's so good. So that's what it made me think of. So I enjoyed it.
1: Thank you.
2: All right, so I'm going to go with another one here. Again, we're celebrating National Sisters Day. This time we're going to go with the sisters Ruth, Isa, June, Bonnie, Anita. So many sisters. It's the one and only Pointer Sisters. This is the Neutron Dance.

0: hit from their breakout album, but also on the greatest soundtrack of all time, Beverly Hills Cop.
1: You know, I didn't include it, but it's really giving me the spirit of the Fates sisters from Hercules. Really wish I would have used one of those songs.
0: Okay.
2: That's a really good one.
1: Yeah.
2: I mean, Hercules has bangers through and through.
1: Yeah.
2: Like, I can't, we just recently watched Hercules with Go-Go, and it is such good music.
1: No, doesn't that kind of sound like something the Fate sisters would have sang?
2: Totally. And I knew their name was Fate sisters for sure.
1: Is that their name?
2: I don't know. You made that up.
1: I think that's their name.
0: That is their name. Nicely done.
1: Yes.
0: Who performs that? Do we know?
1: No
0: Maybe
1: idea.
0: It is the Pointer Sisters. We
1: Maybe.
0: Don't know this.
1: Sounded like them.
0: All right. So with that, let's keep it rolling on. Who's up next? Brittany, right?
2: Yes. Another thing about Lindsay Hagen is she likes to be in charge of the music, even though she really shouldn't be, especially when we're on the pontoon or having like a pickleball tournament, because she'll do this thing where she's like, time to play a banger. And then she'll play this like kind of emotional, weird song. So here's my impression of Lindsay Hagen. All right, it's time for me to play a banger.
3: As you promised me that I was more than all the miles combined, you must have
2: like
3: had
2: she runs companies.
3: Part, like halfway through the
2: Why is she the more successful sister?
1: Boring exactly people run companies too.
2: She's just going dancing so hard in the corner too. She loves an emo pop song. And like same, but yeah, that's right, stick season. Go hard, Linz.
1: Whoa, smoking weed.
2: Linz.
1: Stop that.
2: All right, Kendall, give us yours.
1: Well, this one is for my work sister, Brittany Hagen.
2: That's me!
1: This is the first song she ever made me lip sync with her. Maybe.
0: Maybe. It's freezing for a second. We'll get there. We'll get
2: stick
0: there.
2: Stick season did it.
0: It did. It really
2: I don't know
0: completely.
2: What it is. What did we
1: it's
2: first?
1: It's the suspense. That's what we're working with.
0: All right,
1: here.
0: There we go.
4: Warn her.
5: Ooh, but you think that she is so cool.
2: When did we do this?
1: At the light store.
2: Oh, yeah.
1: Southern
2: this is before
1: Lights.
2: You knew the song.
6: I know.
2: And you can tell in the lip sync. She's like,
1: can.
2: I'm a one-take wonder. I'm like, maybe you shouldn't be. This is so cute.
1: I know.
2: Oh, my God. And I, like, made you do 100 since.
1: I know. Okay, turn it off just in case it's not the clean version.
0: No, it is. I got
1: oh,
0: it.
1: Oh, great.
0: Don't you worry.
1: All of a sudden, I was like, wait, just turn it off right
0: we're
1: now.
0: All good. All right, so we've got one last round here. Again, it's National Sisters Day, and let's see how this one goes, because, again, we are celebrating for me. I don't have a sister, so I'm bringing you a bunch of sister groups. How about Anne and Nancy? It's Heart.

0: big beads to walk out. Totally. Song. So good. How does she do that? It's illegal. It's so good.
1: All right, now here's the fun kicker here. Because it's National Sisters Day, and the two of you gave a little sister vibes, you both picked the same dang song for your final one.
0: No
1: How cute is that?
0: Way!
2: We did.
1: So say this one together, you two.
3: Wait. This is for our sisters.
0: This is for our sisters.
3: Because we all lip sync to the song
0: you
3: with
0: all,
3: our sisters.
0: Listen, the first like thing you know is that your sisters will cover up a murder for you. Yep. And that's why this is
2: goodbye.

0: about Kendall. I don't know if she'd always get her hands dirty, but she would give me an alibi, and that's probably what I need more.
1: You're welcome. Solid.
0: That's so funny.
2: Nicely done.
0: And that is your Mixtape Monday. About sisters.
1: Sisterhood! Coming up next, our favorite and yours anchor of 5 Eyewitness News, Paul Folger.
3: Morning, sunshine.
4: I hate Canadian geese.
5: Don't even get me started. Why do they defecate more than most animals?
4: Right?
5: That's my biggest question. Do they not have sphincters? What's the problem?
4: They're slow walkers, and they're mean. In 2010, one tried to murder me. It flew right into my windshield, and then as it was flying away, it flipped me off. It didn't even injure that bird. It lifted up its little flipper and was like, screw you,
5: just
4: homo.
5: Gave me the middle feather.
4: It gave me the middle feather. Oh, God, I hate them.
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6: one more day. Dying to tell you all about a Nader sister who's actually giving Brooks Nader, our favorite publication ship, Random Headlines, Sports Illustrated, and soon to be in Baywatch reboot model, a break from publicity. Who is it?
7: Yeah. Brooke is really, we always laugh because Love Thy Neighbor was a reality show that nobody watched. Brooks Nader, she put in the man hours. She always does. She's constantly on the front of every one of our rags. All of the like, hey, who's Brooks Nader dating now? What publication ship is she sparking? And, like, she's been on Watch What Happens Live. She really does. That girl works. Now, does she have an actual job? No. We don't know what she really does. We're fine with that. But we just know her because the girl puts in the hours.
6: She does.
7: And finally, one of her sisters is stepping up. How excited I got that they're finally giving her a break by dating Pete Davidson. Now, this is, her name is...
6: Sarah Jane.
7: Now, we know on the heel of the Elsie Hewitt breakup with Pete Davidson, he normally is quickly in another relationship. Well, it's been a little while for him in his mind. So he's now out and about with this Sarah Jane Nader in Brooklyn on Monday.
6: Wow. Number one, Pete. I don't know. I don't mean to sound shade ball-y because when you're a single parent, you can still date people. Duh. But maybe focus on your kid, because the way his ex puts it, he's owing some money and he needs to show up.
7: I don't even think he's owing some money. He just
6: needs to show up.
7: Yeah.
6: I thought she said something about
7: him not having money. And then they're like, well, he's like, okay, I think they fixed that because his publicist got all over that being like, okay, we gave her a bunch of money. But he is not acting like
6: he has a kid.
7: No, he's still moving in these circles, whatever. Mm-hmm. And she made it clear. He's like, he comes and goes and sees the kid when he wants. And like, I'll be honest, that's my ideal life. Hey, Pete, holler.
6: You're like, Elsie, just so you know, you will think this is great someday.
7: Like, just having the kid full time and somebody just financing it. That sounds what I'm looking for in life.
6: And I feel like these are two separate conversations, right?
7: Totally.
6: I'm going to get to Sarah Jane in a second. But because we're talking about Pete and his, like, daddy skills.
7: Or lack thereof.
6: I feel like he reinvented his brand with deals with the devices whose names we will not say out loud in those commercials. And just fun, I guess, quote unquote, like, clean parenting type humor. I'm going to remove all my tattoos. I'm going to have this new image because I'm in a committed relationship and she's having a baby. Oh, I'm a dad. Look at me thrive.
7: Yeah.
6: And now to find out that, okay, things don't work out. That happens to people.
7: Totally.
6: But to find out that he's not stepping up. So we're just going back to the well now. Now we're going back to, well, who can I publicationship date?
7: Yeah.
6: Sarah Jane Nader sounds great. I've already didn't he hook up with her sister?
7: Maybe. Has Brooke Nader.
8: We haven't connected those two, no.
6: Are we sure? Can we double check? I mean, they're like
8: kings
6: and queens. We've never
8: seen it quite yet, no.
6: Okay.
7: It is such a weird vibe across the board. I don't know. Like, because I'm not even saying don't date.
6: Right.
7: But you're choosing to go out in Brooklyn, get your picture taken,
6: mm-hmm.
7: open doors. Like, you don't have to date like this, especially when you know that you're the mother of your child is at home complaining, being like, yeah, this guy just gets to kind of move throughout his world like he doesn't have a kid.
6: And I mean, I'm going to project a little bit here.
7: Yeah.
6: But having just had a baby a couple months ago, you're not exactly feeling yourself. I mean,
7: exactly.
6: I just went on a 5-minute diatribe about how I'm molting and my hair's falling out and none of my clothes fit. So like.
7: But hey, guess what does fit?
6: What?
7: My clothes.
6: Your old maternity clothes, too.
7: They're like,
6: thanks.
7: So cute on you. You're wearing one of my old dresses. And I was like, God, you look cute.
6: Don't you look good.
7: It's a compliment.
6: Good.
7: I mean this. You
6: I
7: make
6: know.
7: Me go, God, I miss that dress. It's so cute on you.
6: When are you going to give that back?
7: No. You can't do that to me. If it leaves the house, it has to stay out of the house.
6: Yeah, I don't like the look of this from Pete. But we are happy that Sarah Jane has taken a little bit of heat off of Brooks.
7: Yeah, like the girl works so hard. The sister's finally pulling her weight. She grabbed one that is a definite headline grabber. Okay, we have this ongoing tally of Brooks Nader in the giving us headlines while we've got the premiere of Baywatch, I believe, in January. We had one from yesterday. Does this count towards Brooks Nader countdown?
6: Oh, yeah.
7: Oh, yeah.
0: It's Mike? Already on the list.
7: Yes!
0: I didn't care what the two of you said. It has officially counted because you know what? You know he's showing up on season 2 of Love Thy Nader. The cameras were rolling when all this was going down.
7: Ooh.
0: There's no way it wasn't.
7: 1,000%. Mm-hmm. Congrats. We got another one. We just doubled our tally, and it was started yesterday. So that's Naders how to know how to move. They know how to get headlines. Still don't know what any of them do.
6: Nope. No idea. We have no idea. Oh, my God. Hold the phone. You guys, I can't believe I forgot to talk to you about this. Are Gigi Hadid and Bradley Cooper engaged?
7: I think they're engaged.
6: Are they married? Did I miss this while I was on maternity leave?
7: Not that we know of, but I do think they're engaged.
6: Okay. So just yesterday, one of our favorite blind sources got a photo of them wearing thin rings around their ring fingers.
7: I think that it'd be really weird if they were just coincidentally both wearing like little rings on your ring finger. Here's the thing. As a single person, mm-hmm. and I wear at least 3 rings a day, I never put one on my ring finger anymore. I just intentionally don't. And it's not,
6: yeah.
7: It's a choice of mine.
6: You're like, I just don't, I want it to be very clear.
7: I don't know why. It just feels mm-hmm. like I've done that. And like that was for something else. And maybe if you're never married, it doesn't mean anything to you.
6: Yeah.
7: But now like when I put on rings, it's really rare unless I'm like out of ring space and I want to put more that one ever gets love.
6: Yeah. It feels so intentional. They were walking around through Paris. So like, yeah, no, there's going to be paparazzi.
7: Paris, France?
6: No, Paris, Iowa. But close.
7: Patty?
6: She wasn't wearing the engagement ring that he, I guess, gave her that we've still never seen.
7: Yeah.
6: But it just seems a little too coincidental. Mike, I know you think this is a publicationship, but what if it's not?
0: Do you honestly think there was a way the two of these individuals got married?
7: No.
0: And Yolanda didn't let us know about it once?
7: Yeah.
0: There's not a chance.
7: Thank you.
0: There's no way she wouldn't have found a way to use that for PR, to use that to monetize it. Yolanda would have been all over the place if those two were married. It never happened.
7: She'd be like, also, like they got married, and I am hawking this vitamin C drink that will help with your everyday aches and pains.
6: But what if like Bella's going through some medical stuff and Yolanda's busy?
7: I'll be honest. They're probably waiting for Bella to go through another lawsuit thing or another legal issue to then go, all right, here we got to take the headlines back. They're like pending because Bella's still all up in that crazy relationship where he got caught. Not drunk driving, but he definitely drove to the bar drunk.
6: Yes.
7: And he had his dog in his truck while he was drunk at the bar. Mm. And they're like, how did you get here? And he's like, I don't know. The dog drove.
6: Oh, yeah. And then he had to call her to like pick the truck up and get the dog. Oh, my God. I forgot about all this. This was her cowboy she was with. Yes.
7: Yeah. And they've been spotted together again. Like they're back together.
0: They're absolutely on again, off again, constantly. Because, again, they live next to each other. Like she lives in Texas near him.
7: And it's a small world. It's like that. It's like Renaissance Fair where it's these people.
6: Ren Fest vibe.
7: Yep. These people who keep dating. This is rodeo vibe. If you know, you know.
6: This is like, camp vibe.
7: Mm-hmm. Until she's out of that rodeo life. She's going to be back on that cowboy.
6: We call that Stockholm Syndrome on this show.
0: Well said.
7: Yep.
6: It's like Stockholm Syndrome, but you're horny.
5: Where talk is fun.
8: 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And oh my God, do I have a lot of things on my mind. A lot.
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6: It all started with a conversation about chicken nuggets. Specifically, dinosaur-shaped chicken nuggets.
7: Hmm.
6: and how they're delicious.
7: Dino nuggets.
6: And they teach children about dinosaurs.
7: I don't know if they're teaching to anybody.
6: Well, according to Steve Patterson, they are.
7: I don't think they're like an educational touchstone that you go, this is what period? Crustaceous. Mm-hmm.
6: Yeah, so Steve Patterson thinks they are. And I guess Donna Valentine would agree, because when she couldn't name said five different types of dinosaurs, she said, it's because I didn't have sons and I didn't even... Then they went on and on about that. So it got me thinking, because then I'm sitting there playing the game,
7: Okay,
6: can you guys individually name five types of dinosaurs? But just wait, I need Brittany to leave, because I need you to answer this separately.
7: Okay, not a problem.
0: We're in the Jurassic Park era, though. I mean, this is easy.
6: You would think... But not for our friend Donna Valentine from 9 to Noon. And as you sit and you listen to us, I want you to also try to name five dinosaurs. Mike Ganger, I start with you.
0: Do you want me to try to name ones I don't think she's going to name?
6: I want you. Steve even said like the five most popular dinosaurs.
0: Yeah, so I'm sure he was like Stegosaurus, Triceratops, Velociraptor, Brachiosaurus, Pterodactyl. But like... I can go Allodopolis, which is one that is like Miles's favorite one. And then there's the Spinosaurus, and there's the, I mean, there's lots of them.
1: Nerd!
0: I know. This was, again, Jurassic Park era. We know all of them.
6: You're such a nerd. You're such a nerd. You know how fast he just named off like seven dinosaurs?
7: I feel like you think this is, I don't know what's wrong with you that you can't.
6: Excuse me. I named off my five. I had a little hiccup on the fifth. But, okay, Brittany, name your five dinosaurs.
7: Pterodactyl, Triceratops, Brontosaurus, Velociraptor, Tyrannosaurus Rex.
0: First four is
7: Brontosaurus.
0: The four I told you she'd say. Yep.
6: Wow. Bravo, guys.
7: Thanks. And I left my phone in here, to be clear. I just stood out there in the hallway.
6: I believe
7: you. I was like,
6: you.
7: Of course I can name. If I had time, I think I could name more.
6: Oh, no, I couldn't. I went with Stegosaurus, Brontosaurus, Pterodactyl,
7: T-Rex,
6: and then Velociraptor. Because then I was like, oh, what's blue? What's blue? Mm-hmm. What's blue?
7: That's funny. Even referencing blue, like that would not be the like my Velociraptor. That's not my Velociraptor.
6: Who's your Velociraptor?
7: One who ate arm.
0: Clever girl.
7: Yeah, the clever girl.
0: The clever girl.
7: That's why, like, there's an age thing.
6: What are you talking about?
7: That
0: the first Jurassic Park.
7: That blows my mind. Like, you make me uncomfortable.
0: The very first Jurassic Park. When
7: She's not only, like, just a couple years younger than us, but she was oldest of three girls.
0: Yeah.
7: So you have no idea. Jurassic Park is everything to me. Like, everything.
6: Apparently.
7: Yeah.
0: And right now, it's everything to Miles, too. So every time I see him, he's like, nope, that's the Spinosaurus. That's the Allosaurus. He's the one who did this. And then I need the Triceratops. Like, he just lays it all out there. Like, he knows dinosaurs I never, ever knew. And you can't specifically even say, like, oh, there's the T-Rex. No, it's not.
7: That was not.
0: And he explains why it's not.
7: That's actually an Allosaurus. Here's the reason it was actually even alive during that time. It was Jurassic period. Yeah.
0: It's insane how that, like, clicks with kids. And
7: I know.
6: Well, cool, guys. I'm really glad that that worked well for you.
7: It's funny because I go, yeah, I believe that Donna couldn't name five dinosaurs. And I think it's so amazing that, like, Steve would clock that.
6: Uh-huh. And I think
7: I was worried you're going to ask us for, like, different types of, like, chicken nugget shapes. I was like, I was out there, like, before you told us to go out there, I was like, do I know different, I guess, like, classic tendies?
0: There's the bell. The bell. McDonald's has four specific
6: tomorrow,
0: types.
6: Guys.
7: Louisiana
0: the
7: shaped.
0: Bell, there's like a sock. There's they've got four specific ones.
6: It's fine, guys. It's fine.
0: I need to get you on your dino knowledge up a little bit.
7: Yeah, I'm surprised. Because like that's something that Kai would, I think, be obsessed with because he's a train kid.
6: Go-go's train nerd.
7: Kid. I know.
6: You guys see the videos I have to watch?
0: It's funny because Miles, I think, went from trains, was very much in. Now it's all monster trucks. But you know what? A lot of monster trucks, they know what they're doing, are dinosaurs now.
7: Yeah.
0: Yes. And then now the new Paw Patrol movie is the Paw Patrol dino movie.
7: Yep.
0: Like, they know what they're doing. We are full on everything dino.
7: That dino movie looks dumb. I saw that, the Moana live action. Yeah. I was like, please don't get into this. Because, like, I'm really lucky. We skipped over most kid things. Like, we just went straight to classic Disney movies. Thank God. Because I do not want to watch Paw Patrol. I do not want to watch, like, Peppa Pig. I do not want to watch, like, Thomas the Train Engine. Boring. Oh my God. You know what? Who we saw today? You know who's at 50th in France? Ariel.
6: How does she get out of the water?
7: Oh,
6: she had her legs back.
7: That's the thing about these Disney princesses. They always explain their method. King Triton allowed me to have legs for the day so I could visit you here. I heard you guys have more lakes, but there's no sharks in those, right? Ariel had a mechanism for everything.
0: That's awesome.
7: She has to be.
6: Does she have a fork in her hair?
7: No, she had a beautiful giant shell, like a giant starfish.
6: Like a
7: conch. Yeah, pretty much. And honest, you guys, I got to post the videos. She was so talented. Like, first off, Ariel is so talented, to be clear.
6: Are you in love?
7: Oh, I love her.
6: Oh.
7: Like, Elsa was really good last week, but this Ariel, man, she had a lot of, like, dad jokes about, she was, like, constantly making them puns.
6: So she had daddy issues.
7: Yeah.
6: That's probably why you love
7: her. The trident of it all. Yeah, I think so. Elsa probably does, too. Her parents died when she was pretty young.
6: Yeah.
7: They all do.
0: I mean, the Elsa's good, but, I mean, that Elsa couldn't have been, like... my level good, right?
7: No, she didn't have the...
0: She didn't have the dances
7: she
0: down?
7: Didn't
0: okay.
7: Watch hours.
0: I still remember those dances.
7: The
0: moves.
7: Arms move.
6: Yeah.
7: Elsa was pretty good, but there's something about Ariel. And, like, she... that red hair, too. Like, you're like, God, Ariel's... These Disney princesses and 50th in France, I think this was the last week they're doing it. So freaking fun. And you get to be... I go, wow, you just saved us $10,000 from going to Disney World.
6: Thanks.
7: And then Go and I made her a bracelet.
6: You made her a bracelet?
7: Mm-hmm. We do it a lot. We make a lot of bracelets. We're at that age.
6: Cool.
7: I know. Like, you have trains. That's cool. But have you ever had a little girl just make bracelets all the time?
6: Oh, my kid made me a macaroni necklace. And I was like, this is pointless. Why are we giving me this? I'm going to smell like a salad.
7: And if you're out of food, just throw that bad boy. It's cut the string out.
6: A little bit of glue. It's fine. It's just Elmer's.
7: Yeah, I'm telling you. I was like, I follow them on Instagram now. These princesses are pretty, and I'm like, especially after I threw a birthday party for Gogo, it just adds up so quickly. Mm-hmm. Instead, just do backyard with a princess, done.
6: Who was your favorite princess growing up?
7: Oh,
6: do you remember?
7: Probably. I loved Ariel. I really got into Little Mermaid hard because I had like the sleeping bag. I remember.
6: Mm-hmm. Oh, 100... we all had that sleeping bag, girl.
7: Yeah,
6: yes.
7: But it was like didn't breathe, so it was super hot.
6: Wow, like overheating this thing.
7: Yeah, and I was really into 101 Dalmatians. Like, that, I went full, like, every day after, when we got to daycare, I'd ask if we could watch 101 Dalmatians. But I did love Ariel.
6: Yeah.
7: And then Lion King. So mine were more animal-based, which does clock for me.
6: Scar was your first true love, so I get that.
7: And he's still just misunderstood. Hey, who's your Disney princess?
6: I loved Belle.
7: Yeah.
6: And I loved Pocahontas. She'd be jumping off, like, into waterfalls. She'd be hanging out with squirrels and talking to trees.
7: Yeah. I think
6: it's a fatty.
7: I mean, and now mine for sure is Moana. Like, I think Moana's whole plot, because there's no love interest in Moana.
6: That's true.
7: And I do like that.
6: I need a love interest.
7: You do.
6: I do. But, like, I loved that in Beauty and the Beast, it's like, he just kind of sucks the whole time. And she's like, fine, I'm going to go read some books and try to escape your dingy castle.
7: Literally, he sucks the whole time.
6: Yeah.
7: And even when he like turns hot, he's not that hot. He's weird looking. I still see the beast. Him being the beast gives me the cringe. Like, I get the ick from that.
6: I don't know. I kind of like it. A little overbearing.
7: And then he like literally has like a mane as a human. Like, can we give him a short haircut? I need him to be less beasty.
6: Excuse me. It's not appropriate with the time period.
7: Like, cut that hair immediately. It was like long and like is it like slicked back, and I go, you're still, when you're eating soup with a spoon, it was so gross. And when they put the little bow on your beard as the beast, that gave me the biggest ick. I could never have sex with you after you have seen you be beast.
6: That was probably what they were thinking when they were writing that entire movie for children.
7: Yeah.
6: What will the moms think? Will they want to have sex with the beast?
7: And let me tell you, you shouldn't want that guy. I don't care how great he is. That is a level of...
6: He locked you up, girl.
7: Yeah, he literally... You're kidnapped right now. And, like, you go, but if I show him how nice and lovely everything is, eventually, no, doll.
6: Yeah.
7: When he lets you leave... Leave.
6: Explains a lot about me.
7: Also, when he's dead, just take the castle.
6: Oh, roses are ugly anyway. Okay, fine.
2: Morning, sunshine.
3: What would be the perfect gift for such a man as Jason? Holly and I looked high and low.
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23: Oh, who there, Jason? 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
2: It's your old friend Captain Jack. 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
5: 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Everything entertainment.
6: Oh, we've all had them. We've all seen them. A red flag. You go on a date and you're like, is that a red flag? Should I really continue this conversation?
7: Whistle noise!
6: I'm not whistle noising.
7: Sorry, I felt right.
6: Don't worry. Okay. Hey, I'm Kendall. She's Brittany. Go ahead.
7: Whistle noise! That's all I wanted to do.
6: Thank you.
7: We're not going to, like, let it go.
6: She literally was about to leap out of the chair.
7: Also, it's National Night Out, and we're not talking about it enough.
6: We'll get to it.
7: Cool.
6: Sure.
7: Red flag on the date, yes. Mike Ganger.
14: Yes, how this game works, I bring up a scenario for the two of you, and it's probably in most cases early on in the dating process. You start learning about the person you are potentially going to enter a relationship with, and you have to tell me if whatever they're doing is a red flag, a beige flag, or a green flag. You guys ready to play?
6: Yeah.
14: All right, if you can't come to an agreement, then I'll come in and make the decisive final vote. Let's begin with this first one. It's an age-old debate. The people, the person, you start hanging out with them.
7: How many people am I dating?
14: A lot of people. All the people.
7: 40 people. I'm very busy.
14: The person you are dating, you start hanging out with them a little bit more at home, and you realize they love being naked. And I mean, like, always naked. If they're in the house, they don't got clothes on.
7: It's like when Gogo was a toddler, she just loved being naked.
14: Mm-hmm. All right. Who wants to start? Kendall, why don't you start this time?
6: It's a no for me, dog. Are you kidding me? You're going to put your weird, gross man parts on my white couch, Stephen? Get out.
7: You have a white couch?
6: I would if I was dating and I didn't have two dumb babies.
7: I was like, I've been to your house. Also, when we were...
14: Didn't have two dumb babies.
7: When she was buying a new couch, they offered her an off-white one for like 15% off, and we both immediately said no.
6: They're like, it's machine wash. No machine is going to get that out. Get out. No. Sleeping naked's one thing, but like full on, just like, man, I don't want to look at your man parts. I'm sorry, I don't.
7: Yeah.
6: I don't look at them ever. Like, just sitting there eating breakfast. No.
7: Yeah. I want to be just interesting and take the other side of this, but I do not like this energy. I'm going to come home and you're just going to be sitting there naked. I also, and I feel like so many people at my house would like to be naked because I run a hot home, a hot, hot house.
6: That's right.
7: And it's not about the dance class either. It's not that hot house. I'm not teaching dance. I literally sometimes don't turn the air on until my nanny comes over like in a week and goes, it is so hot in here.
6: Like 85. What are you doing?
7: But like, you can wear something. Even if it is maybe a non-traditional gender vibe, you want to wear a nightie around? Sounds great. Cover it up.
6: Nope.
7: Kilt?
6: Nope, that also doesn't sound great.
7: I'm not mad at it. Like, wear an oversized t-shirt. Wear a Brittany and Kendall State Fair t-shirt, oversized camo shirt this year.
6: I need you to put something on your butt.
7: Yeah.
6: Like something needs to cover that butt.
7: Yeah, I don't like this. I don't like this energy. It feels aggressive, and I know it's just your natural state, which makes me go, do I hate men?
6: That's you know what? That's what they all say, too. They're like, it's only natural. I'm like, oh, yeah?
7: I'll
6: oh, yeah? You out
7: natural.
6: There hunting and gathering with your bare hands, Brody?
7: Yeah.
6: Go away.
7: I'll show you natural. You won't be able to find my bits and pieces if I let it happen.
6: It's the bush.
7: We want to go all natural. Bet. I'll have more chin hair than your whole beard, bro. Game over.
6: So that's a red flag for us.
14: It sounds like a couple of red flags over there. Yep. All right. So it's good to go. Nicely done. You got that first one. Next one, dude wants to rock a 90.
7: Yeah,
14: that's actually more of a fun debate. No. It's a love that you're like, I don't care if you want to wear a 90.
6: I'm like, yeah, I do.
7: Because like,
6: I do
7: care. Me and Gogo a lot, like when it's hot out, we just be wearing dresses. And Gogo's like, gotta air it out. And I'm like, gotta air it out.
6: That's a concern.
7: She says it all the time. It's like a saying my grandma, Marie Cluck, used to always say after we like, gotta air it out, gotta air it out.
6: Gotta air it out.
14: All right, let's go with this next one here. Again, red flag on the date. You start dating this person, you learn pretty early on, they only eat fruit. And I mean like only eating fruit.
7: This is so weird. And I know that I brought this because I was eating fruit going, that'd be a weird one. And like now that you've said it out loud, I was like, it's not that weird. It's so weird.
6: What are you, a monk?
7: Why?
6: I don't know. Don't they eat like very specific things?
14: I don't think it's only fruit.
6: I don't know.
7: Felt like a, hey guys, we want to apologize to all the monk listeners out there. Just because she profiled you.
6: Us fruit eaters.
7: Why is that the weirdest one? If you say you only eat veggies, I'd go, okay.
6: No, I'd still be like, why? I'd be only like my child. Veggies? I'd just go, why?
7: Why?
6: But
7: oh
6: why?
7: Oh, my God. We are in a why phase right now. And I was like, go, because, and I hate this, because I said so. I'm so sick of explaining myself.
6: I just turn off. Like, mommy shuts down. Like the fifth why and, like, an auto processes. And I just go, boop, boop.
7: Doesn't Kai go, because go, mom, you're not answering me.
6: No, he'll just ask another why, or then he'll ask another thing, and then he's like, but what about that airplane over there? And I just, no, I've already shut down. I don't know. I can't answer.
7: I broke.
6: Yeah, no. What do you mean? No. What are you, a toddler? Even my toddler? No.
7: Yeah.
6: Psychos.
14: No. That Barry budget's going to go through the roof again.
7: And that's what I was thinking, too. That's so expensive.
6: So, in the middle of winter?
7: Ooh.
6: Slim pickings.
7: I know.
14: All right, let's go with one that might have a little more back and forth on it. How about this one here? They're one of those people that they just don't dress for the weather. You know those guys that'll be rocking shorts in the middle of the winter, or they're, I don't know, fully wearing a sweatshirt walking in on a 110-degree day. They're not dressing for the weather. Is that a red flag, a green flag, or a beige flag? Brittany, you start this time.
7: For me, this is problematic. Because I think it is almost offensive when people find short wear too early. Like, I don't like it.
6: They find it? Like, they go searching for it?
7: They've acquired shorts. Like, in their mind, they go, oh, it's like a warm winter day, shorts. You can't be comfortable in that. That's crazy. It makes me uncomfortable. I don't love this. I know what you're going to say. I forget my coat all the time because my garage is really close to my house.
6: Well, it used to be connected to your house.
7: But it's like two steps now. So for a while, she goes.
6: She's living like, that Eden Prairie life.
7: Not living that Eden Prairie life. I have to take two steps. It's so funny because Kendall's like, now you're going to start wearing a coat. And I go, yeah.
6: Probably
7: like,
6: not.
7: I probably won't. It's actually only two steps and I have the remote starter.
6: Yeah, I thought you'd be like, oh, no, it doesn't bug me because I don't go outside anyway in the winter.
7: But when I do go outside, so
6: I'd be not wearing a coat.
7: It's just like when I come here, sometimes I forget to put on the coat.
6: How do you forget?
7: Because it's two steps to my car.
6: I can't with you. I can't. I have concerns.
7: And I'll tell you this.
6: What if your car dies on the side of the road?
7: Do you know how many snow pants I own?
6: A lot.
7: A lot. And
6: you own a lot of every type of clothing.
7: That's actually a really good point. I have my formal snow pants, which are black and have a little bit of a boot cup. Okay. I have my green ones, which are everyday wear.
6: Okay.
7: I have my overalls. Mm-hmm. I have my really fluffy ones that are like military grade. If I have to be outside for any amount of time and it is like somewhere around 20 degrees out, I'm going to be wearing snow pants. Because like, why are we acting like our legs don't deserve a coat too?
6: Thank you.
14: So you're going with red flag for you.
7: It's a red flag for me.
14: Kendall?
6: I don't own a pair of snow pants.
7: What?
6: Which you're going to find shocking for the amount of outdoor things I do in the winter.
7: I don't know if you...
6: Jordan's constantly, like, giving me his spare bibs.
7: Yeah.
6: Or, like, you should... And I'm like, no, they make my butt look huger. I will suffer. My lips will turn blue. It's fine.
7: You run a little hot, but that's wild.
6: I know. I'm suffering. It hurts.
7: So you're going
6: to
7: not...
6: I'm not sane. But also, this is what my husband always says to me. You don't dress for the weather. And I'm like, that's offensive. that you would think that's a red flag because it's me.
7: I feel like you do wear sandals way too early.
6: Oh, I love to let those dogs out.
7: Oh, no. You love to have them touch the ground at work, which is so crazy to me.
6: Hey, guys, touch grass or touch carpet in the hallway of my talk. I mean, same vibe.
14: So it's a green flag for you, Kendall?
6: It's like beige. I like that Jordan wears it for the weather, because then I just take his stuff.
14: All I will say, when we get into the winter months, because I have to come in and be the tiebreaker.
6: Oh, yeah, yeah.
14: Marie Cluck said it best. Sometimes you just got to air it out.
7: No!
14: So I'm rocking shorts a lot earlier than most people probably should, because just got to air it out.
6: Just got to air it out.
7: I can't argue with you and Marie.
14: That's a green flag.
6: It's a green
14: flag. A lot earlier than most people probably should, because just got to air it out.
6: Just got to air it out.
7: I can't argue with you and Marie.
14: That's a green flag.
6: It's a green flag. Hey, guys, thanks for participating. No problem. We all appreciate it.

0: Shooter, great teammate.
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0: And he's my son.
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12: day. Cardi B wants you to buy some Old Navy jeans. Cardi. Hottie, body, banging body.
13: Does Kendall Mark want to buy said jeans? Where are these coming from? Are they straight from Cardi.com?
12: No, from Old Navy. Oh, my God. Cardi B just released her latest line, and it is curvy wide leg jeans for $50 from Old Navy. The video is amazing. It's so fun. She does it alongside a bunch of social media stars. And it's done to a level where you're like, yes, this is what

0: American Eagle almost tried to do, but then ticked everybody off.
1: Yeah.
0: With Sydney Sweeney. And this is also kind of what Gap is doing with Hailey Bieber, but they're doing it right with Old Navy, in my humble opinion, because they're like, hey, look it. Everybody's going to look good in these jeans because they just pulled all these different bodies and put them in these pants.
1: Yeah, Renee Rapp is in this bad boy.
0: It is so good.
1: I'm obsessed with her. I have the biggest crush on Renee Rapp.
0: Renee Rapp is in it. Wisdom? I want to say Wisdom. Yeah, Wisdom. He's in it. It's a ton of social media people. And guess who the very last person in this ad is?
1: Who?
0: Our very favorite, Brooks Nader.
1: Add her to the list. We've got a Brooks Nader countdown. We've got Baywatch going down in January. And Brooks Nader has a knack for ending up in the headlines. That's our third one in 3 days, guys.
2: Fourth. She's already been added earlier today. Because... Oh. She reacted to Pete Davidson dating her sister by saying, interesting, I thought she was into girls now. Because her sister, Sarah Jane, has absolutely came out and talked about being, you know, bisexual. And she's like, oh, that's really interesting news to me. I thought she was dating girls at the moment. So again, we've had four stories in 3 days.
1: Congratulations, Brooke. Just when we think that you can't do this any harder, you go and you totally redeem yourself. I'm so impressed with her. And we started this countdown on Monday. We're four in, guys.
0: God, it's actually like really impressive how hard she works to keep her name in them headlines.
1: 1.3 headlines a day at this point. Congrats.
0: Would you buy these jeans for $50?
1: I don't know, because it's hard, right? Like when I see Cardi B in them, I'm like, okay, I actually don't think
0: these two things are not like the other.
1: Yeah, I go, I actually want to know because there are some cute ones. Like when Renee Rapp comes out, she's got a little bit more like where I go, okay, yeah, I can see it. I am four pairs deep into Gap right now.
0: Yeah.
1: I have four pairs of pants from Gap that are Hailey Bieber jeans. Two on the way, two that I've already bought. At some point, I have to make a return on like three of these. I'm like $400 into Gap jeans. I have four. Okay. Most of my money is in jeans at this point.
0: Okay.
1: But I want to know because you're the one with the curves.
0: No. We'll get back to the Old Navy jeans. We will. Because they're on sale right now for $39.99, which is always in my price range.
1: Yeah, I love that.
0: What do you mean you are four jeans into one pair of jeans that you will not regularly wear because they're so weirdly oversized?
1: You know me.
0: Stop it.
1: What did I wear yesterday?
0: Brittany, how many pairs of jeans do you already own?
1: Okay, that was so rude. What are you, my future husband?
0: It was targeted. It was a targeted attack.
1: What?
0: Because I know who I'm talking to. What do you mean you have four of the same pair of jeans? Woman, your closet literally fell. It gave up. It was like, the load is too heavy. I must drop it because you have so much clothing.
1: And what?
0: Four of these oversized jeans.
1: What is going on? Is it Attack Britney today? I'm an army veteran, okay? I'm a single mom.
0: She's a single mom, Reba.
1: All right, let me explain myself.
0: Please.
1: The Hailey Bieber jeans that I thought, oh my God, I have to have a pair of these because there's just so many things attached to it where I was looking for the perfect oversized jeans. I panicked. I went three sized up. I went and I got a 29 and a 30. And then I saw there was a restock. And I've been wanting to try on a little bit of a smaller one. And I ended up panicking and buying a 27 and a 28. So I have two more pair coming once I figure out my size. And that's why I want to know, hey, Gap, how are you doing? Because what's the return? How's that going? You guys just are like, oh, we made a $1 million. Just kidding. We made $500,000. Nope, we made $2 million. Nope, we made, because that's the thing about these jeans. You got to try them on.
0: Girl, don't redirect. You bought four pairs of jeans at the same pair of jeans.
1: It's like, to me, it all makes sense.
0: Are you going to try to resell them like you tried to resell those purses?
1: No,
0: These
1: are just going to get returned.
0: Mike, do we believe her?
2: No, she's going to give them to her friends.
1: Yeah. I guess if like somebody wanted.
2: It's a long process of having to return them.
1: I return. I have no problem returning. I just did the Nordstrom anniversary sale where I had to buy a bunch of stuff and I didn't know.
0: I had to buy things.
1: By the way.
0: What?
1: Try buying kids' shoes online.
0: I have.
1: It's awful.
0: You just measure their foot and then you
1: That's hilarious.
0: You've never measured her foot?
1: I've measured her feet all the time. I'm saying that like they have different, is it a walker? They have different sizing.
0: Oh, the names.
1: Yes. They make no sense. Like Gogo's a 9. In walker, toddler, big kid, little kid, nobody knows.
0: Cat and Jack or Journeys?
1: Okay.
0: No.
1: To be clear, once I get these next 2 pairs of jeans by Monday, I will be bringing 3 pairs of jeans. Unless Mike is right. If somebody was like, I'm dying for a pair.
0: Okay, girl.
1: I mean, they are expensive. I don't think anyone wants to buy them from me.
0: That's the difference, too. These jeans right now are already 20% off, and you get an extra 30% off with code EXTRA. And let me be clear, they're almost sold out already.
1: I want to know, as somebody who you go, I could never wear these oversized jeans because you've got a butt that does not quit, except on holidays. Yes. What are your thoughts around Cardi B's collab with Old Navy?
0: I'm obsessed.
1: Oh.
0: I really like them because it's the exact thing that we talked about with the Hailey Bieber jeans. How you and I were talking about, like, I was like, for anyone with a butt or thighs, like, these just don't look good on you. They just make you look like they're parachute pants.
1: They're a tent.
0: Like, look at me. I could jump off of a clip and turn into a parachute. These hit right at the hip line and then curve in.
1: They cinch at the waist. They cinch at the waist.
0: And they curve around your thigh in the right way, too. We're like, these could actually look good on a girl with some thighs.
1: I want you, listen, you have to do this for us. I've bought us 4 pairs.
0: Okay, again?
1: For Hailey Bieber Gap collection that were $90 each.
0: It's like she's deaf or something.
1: Okay,
0: like,
1: but honestly, this is what I need you to do. Because I worry, just like I did with Hailey Bieber, are they tailored? Are these jeans that these celebs are wearing, because there's no way, nobody goes on a commercial and just puts on the 24, the 25, the 26, the size, and they don't fix them or tailor them or do some things to them to make them look some sort of way in the commercial. That's just not how things are done.
0: It's true.
1: So I need you, like I am begging you.
0: Begging?
1: You to go to Old Navy and give us a video of you trying some of these on.
0: Listen, we know I'm not hauling my carcass to Old Navy to try these on in the off chance they don't even have my size. Not that I'm not going to buy them, but we know I'm not going to do that. What I could do, and I will self-debate with myself, not with you.
1: Yeah,
0: you
1: I got
0: will try
1: it.
0: To, you will try to convince
1: self-debate,
0: me otherwise.
1: Self-debate, which sounds like some other word too. You will self-bait. You'll be a master self-baiter. Okay.
0: Thank you. And I will get, there is a size 8 tall, which, but they're not going to fit me right now. That's like my pre-baby pant. That ain't going to fit. That's all that's the sizes. What if I can't get them?
1: I know, but maybe they're at the store. Can you just, there's literally an Old Navy so close to your house.
0: I'm exhausted.
1: Just stop at an Old Navy. It's on, what is that? Excelsior?
0: Knollwood.
1: Yeah, Knollwood. Go to Knollwood.
0: Mall.
1: Touch mall. People
0: want to touch grass.
1: No. Touch
0: what do
1: mall.
0: You mean, touch mall?
1: Like, you haven't been into a mall in a long time. I know that. So just go to a mall. Go to a...
0: That, again, personal attack. I personally attacked you in your closet that cannot hold itself up because it's carrying the weight of the world.
1: Once Freddie fixes that, that won't be a problem anymore.
0: Is that the handyman you acquired?
1: Mm-hmm.
0: Again, like, acquire. Like, it makes me feel like Lindsay was like, hey, I took this and, like, handed it to you like a newborn baby. It was like, now it's yours to take.
1: It actually was originally Ellen's, our realtor.
0: Yeah.
1: And then Lindsay had him for a while, and now I get Freddie.
0: So, like, if you fall down the stairs, does Susan get Freddie, the neighbor lady?
1: Probably.
0: Okay.
1: And if you don't play your cards right, she's going to get these Hailey Bieber jeans, too. So get your butt to Old Navy. You're literal. We need your butt. I can, if I go there, what you're going to experience is, she's trying. We need your actual butt in Old Navy, Kendall.
0: Sacrifices must be made for the show. Sacrifices must be made for the show.
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4: 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And then Neo, my favorite one was this. Let me hear all the most beautiful women in Shakopee. And I was like, I don't think I've ever heard or said the word Shakopee so many times in my life.
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0: Great news. We got a Jason Matheson. First, just so you know, The View is doing their 30th reunion. They're not inviting Meghan McCain back. Apparently, she sucks to work with. We'll talk about that later.
1: In Kendall's term, pistol.
0: She's hitting a pistol.
1: Jason, we got really excited because we were talking about the new Real Housewives of New York. And I know that you and I are both probably the biggest Real Housewives fans in the My Talk world, and Roni is your baby.
2: I'm literally watching it right now.
0: It's already out?
1: It can always happen if you have Peacock.
0: Hey, that was insensitive.
2: Kendall, you know this. It's what I nap to, and it's what I have on in the background. I'm not joking. I am right now watching season 6, episode 12.
0: What happens in episode 12? Is that Scary Island?
2: No, that is after they go to Turks and Caicos.
1: Oh, yeah, that's a good one. Yeah, that's really interesting because I did say it was your go to sleep show, and of course, and I immediately went, go to sleep, Jason.
2: Go to sleep. You're crazy. That's a quote for people that don't know. Yeah.
0: I was like, so I was reading though, because I entertained Roni season 15. I didn't make it all the way through, but I was reading this new bit from Erin. She was like, oh my God, you're not ready for season 16. We're not ready, especially not ready. Like, I'm so nervous. It was so intense, which to me just reads that it's going to suck. Like, you're trying too hard.
2: That's a possibility. This is their third attempt at rebooting this, and now they have the added pressure of trying not to suck against the E gen of housewives with all the former Roni housewives. So the pressure is really going to be on. And if I was E, just to be little pee ants, I would schedule the Golden Life right up against the new Roni and let the best woman win.
1: Oh, I love that so much. Okay, I have to know. I'm dying to know your opinion. We're talking to Jason Matheson. He's everywhere, but he's also had our morning show here at My Talk and a huge Real Housewives of New York fan. I have two questions.
2: Brittany, did you hear that Kendall programmed her phone to block my text messages? Did you hear about that?
1: No.
0: Jason.
2: Yeah.
0: I did not. No, this is what happened. Hey, we'll get back to Roni in just a second. So did I text? Yes. I called Jason to wish him happy birthday the other day because it was his birthday. Mm-hmm. And I said, happy birthday. And he's like, oh, I thought we were fighting. I thought you weren't talking to me. And I said, what do you mean? What are you talking about? He said, because I wished you welcome back to work. I said, here, social media, on air, where? He sends me a screenshot of saying, like, welcome back, like 57 times. I'm like, I didn't get a single one of these text messages.
2: Right, Britt?
1: That's
2: right.
1: Honestly suspicious because all she does is sits on her phone all the time.
0: All day.
2: Well, what she's leaving out, Brittany, is so the day before, like the actual day she returned, the first day she came back, I sent her, Brittany, if there's levels of sweetness, it was like a 10, like as far as like, I sent her a very sweet, like, oh my God, I hope you and Bodie Jack, star of the new Taylor Sheridan show, that baby. I hope you and little Bodie Jack and Kai and I hope you guys bonded like never, like no mother has ever bonded with children before. And I sent it,
0: came out of his mouth.
1: It's like the weirdest sentence I've ever heard. Plus, honestly, Kendall, be honored. He calls my kid Gigi. So, like, just be honored he's nailing both your kids' names.
0: I worked on his show for 5.5 years. He should know my children's name.
1: Yeah, I mean, that's a lot. Right. And they don't even have, like, Bodie doesn't even have opinions yet. So, like, be honored.
2: Yeah. So, and then I sent that, and crickets, Britt. Cricket.
0: He actually sent me a gift of a cricket.
2: And then I was like, oh, Britt, she's busy. You know, it's exciting. She, you know, now has three mouths to feed, Jordan, Kai, and Bodie Jack from the Taylor Sheridan universe. And so then I let it go. I'm like, okay, nothing that night. And then the next day I thought, okay, still nothing. And I got to the evening. So I sent like, welcome back. And then 2 seconds later, I sent another text that says, welcome back. And then I sent another text. And in the middle of that, I said, I guess you missed the other ones. Britt, nothing.
1: Oh, my God. At this point, are you spiraling? Are you angry? Like, are you going, what have I done? Or are you mad at her? I want to know.
2: Oh, Brittany, it's a healthy cocktail of both.
1: Okay.
2: Like, just like, you know, it's like a good mixed drink of both. I'm like, oh, okay, that's interesting. Like, you know, what have I done but love her? Britt, what else have I done but love her?
1: I don't know.
0: Okay.
2: So,
0: well, while you two trash me, because this has been really enjoyable for me. It's been fun. He sent me a bunch of gifts. One of them was of a cricket. One of them was of a man disappearing behind a rug. One of them was of Molly Ringwald going, I hate you. And I'm like, I still don't understand what this is. So he tells
2: me. It was so much fun looking for those gifts.
1: I love that.
2: Like sending,
0: so he sends me a screenshot of these 57 welcome back texts. And I send him a screenshot of, I have none of this. I have not
2: one of them.
0: None of them. I swear on my life, I didn't get any of these.
1: I mean, wait, Brittany, why is there an AI? There's an AI picture, like, warning that's above yours, Jason. Did you just do this for attention?
0: Attention?
1: Which is the most important reason to do anything.
2: There is not an AI warning. No, you stay on my side here.
1: Okay, I want to be on your side, but you guys are killing me because I want to ask you Real Housewife questions,
2: and all I'm getting is my talk drama, which I'm always in. No, go back.
1: Okay.
2: Yeah, go back to Real Housewives questions.
1: But I do at some point, I think this is something we need to hash out either during the state fair or Project Down and Dirty because that's all coming up very soon.
0: Hopefully I'm done shedding by then because Jason loves when I shed all over him.
2: Okay. Oh, yeah, that was a fun period of the TV show. We're still mopping stuff off the set. Go ahead.
1: Okay, Real Housewives of New York. One thing that I'm pretty excited about, we're getting Martha Stewart, which I know we're not getting her as a main cast member, but Daisy Toy, her makeup artist, is in the mix, causing drama, and she has filmed. So that's one positive. What are your thoughts on that?
2: Well, I think it's good. I mean, Britt, I'm going to go in with lowered expectations. I think she's probably going to be in like two, maybe three scenes. I cannot see Martha doing more than that.
1: Agreed.
2: Yeah, that's fine. I'm less excited about Martha as I'm more excited about the resurrection of Carol.
1: Carol Radswell is my next question. She only had five good summers, Jason. And who knew that one of them she would save for us? Carol Radswell coming back. I had a feeling you were a huge Carol fan.
2: I am a huge Carol fan because I think I have a controversial opinion. Are you ready, Brittany?
1: So ready.
2: Notice I'm not even referring to Kendall. My opinion is the much derided season five, right after Andy fired like half the cast and brought in Carol, I think is the most underrated season of Roni.
1: It's so good.
2: Thank you.
1: It's so good. And you know, Carol Radswell has so much lore around her in general. I mean, she's was married to like a prince. She's JFK adjacent. The only qualm I'm having with Real Housewives of New York coming back is we got the trailer, and after the last season with the whole Brynn of it all, I thought maybe they were going to go lighter and fluffier. But in the trailer, we got one of the first things we got was a claim, our ties that Carol Radswell has to Jeffrey Epstein, which I'm like, I don't know if we're here for that.
2: Well, I guess Kai goes after her about that. Kai is one, for my talkers that don't know, Kai is left over from this purge. Andy kept her and two others, Sai and Aaron.
1: Yeah.
2: But anyway, Sai, oh, I'm forgetting one. No.
0: Jessel.
2: Sai, Aaron, Kessel, thank you, whoever said that. I don't mind the Epstein thing because I think it would be more weird, Britt, if they didn't tackle it because files, I'm just saying, and I love her, but her name is in there.
0: It's not a good look.
2: But I think it's the best thing. The best thing, though, the best thing, Britt, and Mike, is the fact she was rumored to just be a friend. Girl, she is front and center in the cover art.
1: Yeah.
2: She is front and center in the opening credits.
1: Yeah.
2: Come on, man.
1: Oh, she's all over the trailer. I don't think there was one scene without Carol Radswell in it. Like, this girl is going to be, I think, carrying a lot of this. And she's got a snark to her that I love. And she's the only one who's ever gone up against Bethany Frankel and won, in my opinion.
0: Ooh.
2: I'm with you. Bethany, like her powers, it was like kryptonite watching. That was season 10. Thank you very much.
0: Oh, God, you people.
2: But yeah.
1: Yeah, she, I mean, Ramona's, Ramona's trying to take
2: her
1: down.
2: I'm hearing chirping, Brittany. I'm hearing chirping.
0: Cuckoo.
1: I mean, we've had Ramona. We've had Scary Island. We've had almost.
2: Countess Luann.
1: Don't forget, too.
2: Oh, my God.
1: The original friendship of Bethany and, oh, my God, what's her name? With the, she had the carpet store.
0: Luann?
2: Oh, Jill.
1: Jill Zarin. Yeah, Jaren's designs or Jaren's fabrics. They even went against each other and Bethany took her down. So Carol, who's like the cool girl next door, was casually, literally took her. I mean, Bethany lost a lot of stock that season.
2: Britt, you want a fun fact?
1: Of course I do.
2: When Colin and I moved into the house last year, Jill Zarin sent me a Jill Zarin rug. How funny is that?
1: Shut your mouth.
0: Didn't she say, she used to send you? Was it like handkerchiefs?
2: No, good memory. It was all rugs, but she used to send me,
0: like sunglasses?
2: Housewares.
0: Housewares stuff.
2: Like housewares, like Jill Zarin home. Yeah, so she sends me stuff.
1: What size rug? Are we talking like a runner? Are we talking about like a 10 by 14? Like what size rug are we just casually sending?
2: An area rug for a living room.
1: Shut. That's a bold move, by the way.
0: Jill Zarin move.
1: But like, you're taking up a lot of real estate in my house.
0: She was making executive decisions for your living room.
1: And what did you, is it currently residing in your living room?
2: Yeah.
1: Girl, your voice went really high pitch.
2: We had a lot of expenses. I'll take a free rug. I don't agree with everything she says. I don't agree with half of things Jill says. Am I going to take a rug from her?
0: But was Hell it
1: yeah.
0: cute?
1: Yeah, we're not worried about her political stance or anything like that.
0: It's cute.
1: Yeah, like we're worried about her judgment of what rug should be in your house. To be clear.
2: It matched. That's all I care about.
1: Does the curtain match the rug?
0: Hey, stop that. Jason doesn't know anyway. Okay?
1: That's true.
0: Doesn't know anyway.
2: That's Colin. That's Colin, remember? Yeah. Colin is a platinum gay.
1: Yeah.
0: Oh, right.
1: Yeah,
0: that'll be one of mine if they turn out that way. Hey.
1: Jason DeMatheson, thank you so much. Our Real Housewives of New York expert.
0: I'll unblock you.
2: Thanks.
0: I love you. Mm-hmm. Pony boy.
2: Love you.
0: Love you, love you.
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4: Welcome back to the show. It's 5:30. Time to play a game.
5: It's 5:30 on a Thursday. We're playing a little Four and No More. You guys know how this game works. I give you four clues and no more clues about a certain item. You have, at any point, you can ring in when you think you know it. Here's the problem. If you ring in too soon, your opponent gets to hear all four of the clues. They get progressively easier. And we've got a theme today. Are you ready to find out what that theme is?
4: Yeah.
5: We have got the list of the most streamed series of the first half of 2026.
4: Oh, no.
5: So all of the answers here are in the top 30.
4: Okay.
5: So on the list of the most streamed, so these are all going to be television shows, most streamed television shows. Again, I'm going to give four clues to describe these shows. As soon as you think you know what show I'm talking about, you ring in. Are you ready to play?
4: I have one question.
5: Please do.
4: Do you think is okay?
5: Yeah, go for it.
4: It does not do like a brand new show, right? It might just be something that's just being streamed.
5: It just means in the first half of this year has been streamed. Yep. Very good clarifying question. Are the two of you ready?
4: Yeah.
5: Yell out your name as soon as you think you know the answer.
4: I'm going to yell Brittany's name if I don't know the answer.
5: There you go.
4: Good call.
5: 2000, your first clue for our first television show. 2007 to 2019 has three spinoffs. Caltech. Sheldon Cooper.
6: Brittany. This is...
5: Five. Three. One. Kendall.
4: Big Bang Theory.
6: Yeah.
5: It's Big Bang Theory.
6: I kept thinking nerds.
5: the nerd show.
6: Yes. Oh, it was not going in a great place.
5: All right. So with that, Kendall gets first point. There you go. That's a perfect example of a show that was from 2007 to 2019. Doesn't run anymore, but is still on the list of the most streamed shows for 2026.
7: Nice.
5: Here's our next one. Canadian. Foggy Bottom. Rider. Rescue Pups.
4: Kendall. Paw Patrol.
5: It's Paw Patrol.
6: Nice.
5: Kendall takes the early 2-0 lead.
6: A very, very funded police department.
5: Yes.
6: An emergency system.
5: Mm-hmm.
4: In general.
6: Like
4: really
6: great. They'll be using helicopters for the most casual reasons.
4: Like a cat in the tree.
5: Yep.
6: Yeah.
5: Just bring that helicopter over. Let's get her.
6: I was like, the taxes in that town have to be insane.
5: It's a Canadian television show. They're in Adventure Bay, but the nearby town is Foggy Bottom. It's where the rival mayor lives. Ryder is the kid, and Rescue Pups are what they are.
6: Do they, fight the other mayor?
5: Yep, they make it a big deal. He's like a mean person, I guess.
4: He's a bad guy.
6: Just a heads up, kids listening, that's not how mayors work.
5: No.
4: You don't just, like, get in fist fights.
6: They don't like each other.
4: Unless you be in a hick town, then maybe.
5: Then possibly. All right, here is your next one. Again, we're talking about these are all television shows that, based on these most recent streaming numbers, are in the top of the top 20 on the first half of 2026. 32 episodes. Ranger's House. Julia Quinn. Jonathan Bailey.
4: Kendall.
5: Ranger's House. Five. Four.
4: Bridgerton.
5: Yep.
6: That's what I was going to say.
5: It's Bridgerton.
4: Ranger's House.
5: Ranger's House is the name of the actual home that they use and they do all the shots of the home, Bridgerton's home. The actual name of that house is Ranger's House.
4: Okay.
5: In the UK or wherever
4: it
5: was.
4: You really threw me with that because I was like, I don't think I'm right.
5: That's the goal here. That's what we're doing.
6: No, Mike. We're told we're not supposed to slip into that.
5: Oh, sorry.
6: That verbal tick that you and I seem to have.
5: All right. With that, Kendall has a 3-0 lead. Brittany.
6: I know.
5: Again, these are all television shows that are in the top four streaming this year so far. Here we go with this next one. Leah Remini. Ellen Pompeo. Brad Pitt. Jennifer Aniston.
6: Brittany.
5: Brittany.
6: Friends.
5: You got it, and you didn't take the bait. I could physically see you wanting to ring in when I said Ellen Pompeo, but you're like, I can't do it. He never would have said it second.
6: I was like, that's what I kept thinking, Mike. I was like, that would be the last one he would say.
4: No.
6: That would be the last for Grey's Anatomy, to be clear.
4: I'm stuck on King of Queens.
5: Yeah, exactly. That's why.
6: But I mean, I believe Leah Remini would probably at some point. I mean, that Grey's Anatomy's been in so many episodes. I think we've been in it.
5: Yeah. Leah Remini is, she was in the first season. She was pregnant in the hospital. She was like, I think Joey like friended her or something when they were in the hospital for something. Ellen Pompeo made an appearance as like a college friend, I think. Obviously Brad Pitt and then Jennifer Aniston. Friends still in the top 20.
6: I believe it. My teenagers around me are really into Friends.
5: 3-1 is now the score on today's Four and No More. Again, I'm giving you four clues. Try to figure out these television shows that are the most streamed of this year. Here we go with your next one. Mexican Cartel. John Hamm. Taylor Sheridan.
6: Brittany. This is...
5: Five.
6: It's Landman.
5: You got it,
6: Landman. I
5: want Land
6: to say
5: Man.
6: Yellowstone so bad.
4: Landman.
5: Your final one was Billy Bob Thornton. Yes.
4: Nice.
5: Makes a deal with the Mexican cartel right out of the gate, and then maybe some more as the seasons roll on. John Hamm was a big part of the first season. Taylor Sheridan created it, and Billy Bob Thornton.
6: The original Landman, Man of Land.
5: We move on to our next one. It's now a 3-2 advantage. Brittany's comeback trail is on.
6: Chugga, chugga, chugga, choo-choo.
5: March 27th, 2005.
6: I remember.
5: 466 episodes.
6: Dang.
5: Interns. Seattle, Grace.
4: Kendall.
5: Kendall.
4: Grey's Anatomy.
5: You got it, Grey's. That is a big one to get there, Kendall. You're now at 4.
6: I want to tell you what I thought it was, but I'm scared they might pop up.
5: Okay.
4: Keep it to yourself.
6: A lot of episodes.
5: All right. So
6: I don't know.
5: 4 points for Kendall. Kendall, if you get one more, you seal the victory today.
4: Nice.
6: Win.
5: Brittany, you got to get all three of these to come back and win.
6: That seems like the plan. I'm the Landman plan.
5: All right. Remember the last one. Here we go. 461 episodes.
4: Uh-oh.
5: East Coast. Seth Green. Seth MacFarlane.
6: Brittany. Buffy the Vampire Slayer. Oh, Seth MacFarlane. Oh!
5: So don't say anything. Don't say anything. Don't say anything.
4: American Dad?
5: That's why you don't say anything. Family Guy is the correct answer.
6: You know what?
4: That is a lot more obvious than American Dad.
5: You heard not what I said. What did you hear?
6: You said Seth Green is in it.
5: Yeah.
6: And I got really stuck on like maybe the reboot or with a conversation with like whatever. So once I heard Seth MacFarlane, I wasn't even listening at that point, you know? And then I was like, crap.
5: 461 episodes.
6: That's
5: it's
6: so many.
5: I know. It's still going. Started in late 90s. It's still going.
6: Does it hold up? Do you still like it?
5: Oh, yeah.
6: Okay.
5: I used to literally watch it like religiously. I probably haven't watched an episode in 7 years now at this point, but
6: it feels good. Because of the lack of formula, it feels formulaic. That's why I feel like you can only watch so many, but I think people keep rediscovering it.
5: But as somebody who never watched a single episode of The Simpsons, except for the Family Guy and The Simpsons mashup, it's the same. I mean, it's a similar vibe.
6: Yeah, but The Simpsons is a little less random. Like, Seth did he's done a really good job with that.
5: Got it. Okay. So there you go. Family Guy was the correct answer. Nobody got that one. Brittany, that means you have to get these last two to force a tiebreaker.
6: I'd like to do that.
5: Yes, that's the goal. Let's see how this next one goes. 12 Emmy wins.
4: Wow.
5: $900 million budget. 1980s.
4: Kendall.
5: Kendall for the win.
4: Stranger Things.
6: That was what I was
5: going
6: to say.
5: You got it. Yeah. Nicely done. Kendall gets the victory today.
4: Nice.
6: Congrats.
5: Your final clue was Milly Bobby Bonnie Brown Bon Jovi.
4: Had a baby.
5: It's a boy.
4: Is it?
5: Yeah. Oh. Wasn't it?
4: Well, I thought you had a girl.
5: Oh, dang it. I'm sorry.
4: I had a boy.
5: The commercial's better. Had a baby, eat the boy. So with that, let's do the final one just for fun. Kendall gets the big victory here. Let's see how this one would have gone. 6-year-old star. The Sign. Chili.
6: Brittany.
5: Brittany.
6: That's Bluey.
5: Yes, it is. Sorry, the buzzer went away.
6: I always forget the mom's name. Chili? And so when you said it out of nowhere, I went, even today I was FaceTiming with Go-Go.
7: Yeah. So we're talking about this.
6: And I was like, I can't remember her mom's name.
5: Chili.
6: It's Chili. Bandit's Chili. The dad, and he like commits to imagination on a level no one should.
5: It's the best.
6: And then Chili.
5: And your final clue would have been, bingo! There you go. Bluey's on that list as well. We didn't get to it. SpongeBob SquarePants was on the list. It's crazy how many shows are still crushing here in the year 2026 that were created a lot earlier.
7: Yeah, a long time ago.
6: Man, so those kid shows, they're ready. Like,
7: if you can get one, let me tell you.
6: I'm working on it.
7: You can figure it all out. All right, thank you all so much. I feel incredibly brilliant. It's time for Last Call.
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9: I don't know if you know this about me. 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
10: I don't know that about you.
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10: Do you not dress up?
9: No.
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9: No. I'm sorry. Nothing against... If you are a person who dresses up, please do it. 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
7: Okay, it's last call.
6: Last call.
7: We've been talking about something offline that we need to talk about online, and it's the show Widow's Bay.
6: The great, we thought, uniter of our country, but what we've learned is our boss, Amy, hates Widow's Bay. In fact, we were in a meeting yesterday about, like, this show in general, and she kept using how much she hated Widow's Bay.
7: Like, with vehemence in her voice.
6: Yeah, and it was so funny, Kendall, because I think she incepted me. Because she brought up Widow's Bay so many times, and all negative. But I went to...
7: It was all negative.
6: It was all negative. And I, last night, I was like, you know, I actually am in my bed at 9:30, and, like, I'm going to put something on this bad boy, and it's not going to be old Real Housewives. Like, I'm kind of caught up.
7: Yeah.
6: I'm watching Next Gen NYC, by the way. Don't sleep on it. It's good. But I was like, I kind of want scripted content. Who am I? House of Dragons probably done it to me. So I was like, all right, what should I watch? So I go to pull things up. Widow's Bay pops up. And even when somebody talks about something negative, if they talk about it enough,
7: ding, ding, ding,
6: I am like, first off, it feels like an old friend at this point. Even saying Widow's Bay, I'm like, I've heard that so many times. Put this bad boy in. And, like, I think I got told about this show maybe a month or two ago because they said it's scary and eerie, but it's so freaking funny.
7: Okay.
6: And I'm like, okay. Like, it kind of reminds me of, like, Shaun of the Dead when I was first experiencing that, going, okay, like, but it's not like that.
7: No.
6: So I watched the first episode last night of Widow's Bay. This is so up my alley.
7: Is it really good?
6: So good. The whole vibe is it's a spooky, spooky island. And, like, it has all this lore behind it, like, so much lore. At some point, they get this, like, New York Times critic to come in, and they really want tourism to pick up. The mayor does. And this guy comes in, and he's, like, accidentally finds himself in the Museum of Widow's Bay. And they're just going thing after thing after thing. And this lady's, like, showing him. And the mayor's like, no, we should get out of here. At some point, there's this, like witch dress that's got, like, blood on it. And the lady giving the tour was like, yeah, you know, back then, you know, just like any place else, there was a lot of witches. But don't worry, we got them all. And it was, like, so funny because it was that point of view. You're like, no, that's wrong side of history.
7: We don't say that anymore.
6: No, like, no, that's... There's so many funny parts and scary parts where you're like, I'm terrified. But it kind of is the perfect combo. Because just like the Marvel movies where you kind of need that high pressure situation and something to release that pressure.
7: A little levity.
6: Yeah, like ends up being comedy. It's that same concept with horror where you're building up and then there's like a release of it for that moment. And then you have yourself a little bit relaxed, to which then something is then jumps out at you.
7: Ooh. Okay, by the way, our boss, Amy, who we would never disagree with.
6: Never.
7: We're not saying this. Rotten Tomatoes is saying this. It has a 98% score.
6: That's
7: on Rotten Tomatoes.
6: I know.
7: So can't suck that bad.
6: I'm having a great time with it. Like, I will probably finish this within the week or two.
7: Even The Guardian is saying why everyone should be watching Widow's Bay. They hate everybody. They're British.
6: I know.
5: It's true.
6: It's so true.
7: I mean,
6: if even The Guardian is saying watch Widow's Bay, who am I to disagree? I'm having a great time with it. I highly recommend watching Widow's Bay.
7: Okay, my mom was just telling me about like another New England show she's obsessed with, The Five Star Weekend. Have you guys heard of this?
5: Heard nothing but great things. Just renewed for season 2.
7: Okay, it's on Peacock. It's on your network.
6: I've seen. I'm struggling.
7: Okay. Okay, well, we're going to get there.
6: Horny. I know, but I love Sid.
7: It's Jennifer Gardner, yeah. Gemma Chang,
6: yeah.
7: Regina Hall.
6: Mm-hmm.
7: What my mama said, and you can, I mean, this is what she tells me. She's like, it very much feels like book club Nancy Meyers vibes.
6: Yeah.
7: And I love that.
6: Mm-hmm.
7: And you don't over there who's nodding and trying not to
6: you
7: say
6: guys,
7: something snarky?
6: Is anyone going to be shocked that this wouldn't be my realm? I see this ad all the time because I watch so much Peacock. Like,
7: yeah.
6: Like, almost to the point where Peacock should be like, hey, like mid-show, you okay? Should we check on you?
7: I love when they do that. On other, and you're like,
6: so inappropriate.
7: Shut up, Netflix.
6: It's so inappropriate. I own the remote.
7: Yeah.
6: Yeah, I lost it like 20 minutes ago and it's small, and that's another complaint I have.
7: Always.
6: But like, I think it's so disrespectful. Are you still there? Yeah, I'm here.
7: Well, everybody loves Elin Hildebrand and it's one of her books.
6: Mm-hmm.
7: So I think you've already got a core audience there.
6: I think this is a great ride for you and your mom. I love this journey for you.
5: You know who loves this show?
7: What?
5: Rhonda.
7: Rhonda loves
5: my mom
7: the show.
5: Loves the show too.
7: You hate both the mom's tastes, huh?
5: Uh-huh.
6: I love Rhonda and I love Sid and I love this journey for them. I have seen this ad so many times. Also, me and Jennifer Garner.
7: Don't go way back?
6: I don't.
7: Mm.
6: She's not like when she's in things, unless she's playing an a-hole because she seems very type A.
7: Yeah.
6: Unless she's playing that, I don't really like her vibe. Sorry.
7: She got dimples, though, and we've learned you can do anything if you have dimples, Mario
6: Lopez. I can kind of force them.
7: Yeah. You can get away with anything.
5: I do have one as well.
7: What?
5: I finished The Hawk.
6: Mm.
5: This is that comedy show, the new Will Ferrell show on Netflix, the golf
7: yeah.
5: one.
7: Yes.
5: Yeah. Watched every second of it.
7: Mm-hmm.
5: We heard nothing but horrific things. I will just say, it wasn't that bad. These people are way going over the top with these reviews, saying it's just awful. It's not that bad. If you go into it with the mentality of this is Ricky Bobby with a golf club, mm-hmm. and if you know a little bit about golf, like Brittany, you knew a little bit about golf. I'll give an example, Kendall. There was this one joke where it was like, oh, he was able to use Tony Finau, who's an actual professional golfer. He was able to use his caddy because Tony Finau ran off because his wife was having another child. Because he's got like 8 kids yeah. and he brings them to every event. So like
7: right.
5: if you have that, but they never explained that. They
7: okay.
5: just made the joke that Tony ran off because his wife was pregnant or was having another baby.
7: So like you have to already be in on the joke.
5: It's one of those shows. It's one of those shows. But Fortune Feimster.
6: She's amazing.
5: Is so the comedy just between Fortune and Will Ferrell back and forth made this entire show. And that's all you need.
7: Hmm.
5: Molly Shannon's in it, has some fun with it. Luke Wilson's fantastic. And the best part about the show is it doesn't need to be good. And it doesn't need to have people watch it because it's made boatloads of money. They monetize golf in such a great way.
7: Hmm.
5: Like, you're watching this show, and in the show, Luke Wilson plays a guy named Golden Fisk. He's sponsored by Mike's Hard Lemonade. Guess what? Commercial rolls around. It's actually Golden Fisk doing a commercial for Mike's Hard Lemonade.
7: Okay.
6: So, like,
7: it's all in bed.
6: But I think it's so interesting now. We can make money in so many different ways. I mean, is it selling to streaming? Is it adding these ad things that, like, make sense in the moment? It's so creative that you can make something like this and not rely on the pure numbers.
5: The very first tournament he's playing in, the Charles Schwab. What do they have? 2 Schwab commercials going into the break, and it's with the characters. The next tournament's the Genesis. You've got his son, who's Lance in this movie. His son is driving a Genesis in the commercial. Every commercial is baked in. Netflix made so much money off of the PGA and off of the sponsors on this show. It didn't need to be good at all, and it was pretty funny.
6: I would say that I have 2 people in my life that watched it.
5: Yeah.
6: You, Mike, and my friend, and you guys have both said, I think you think it's kind of funny. And both of you said Fortune. Fortune is the funniest part of it.
5: Fortune is by far the best part. I went in hoping it was like Ricky Bobby with a golf club, and it was just fun, early 2000s, Will Ferrell. That's exactly what it was.
7: Okay.
5: It wasn't anything more or less than that.
6: And you know what we haven't talked about, too, is that's coming up? We got the finale of House of the Dragon coming up on Sunday.
5: That's true.
6: Which is crazy. I know we can't say much because people are all like on different journeys with it, but like Kendall.
7: Including yours truly.
6: I know. Yeah. And where are you still in season 1?
7: I'm done with season 1, but yes, I still have to do season 2 and now season 3.
6: It's been a lot of fun.
7: Oh, God. I just need my kid to go to bed.
5: Yeah.
7: Then I can get back into my
6: How's
7: grind.
6: How's it going? Is he
7: unwell?
6: No.
7: All around.
6: Oh, no.
7: Even, you guys, last night, Bluey dropped me. That was fun. You know I told you how stuffed Bluey has to, like, catch me when I roll out of the bed?
6: Yeah.
7: Bluey didn't catch me. Bluey dropped me. I'm like, thanks. Oh, no. Now the doll's calling me fat. That feels right.
6: Yeah.
7: Got a little bruise on my hip from that. It's fine. You know what? It's fine. I'm going to remember these days with longing.
6: I will say this.
7: Lovingly.
6: Gogo now is worth the, I mean, she's starting to, like, make her money back.
7: Is she?
6: She's letting out the dogs, which is big for me. That saves a lot of
7: so
6: time.
7: So does my kid, but like in a way that it's not, there's the dogs going.
6: Yeah, no. No, mine's helpful. She puts silverware away very slowly, but.
7: So does my kid, but in the wrong drawer.
6: And then today I asked her, we were FaceTiming because she's at her dad's, and I said, Margo, what should mom talk about on the radio? And she said, dolphins. Dolphins are funny.
7: That also not helpful. So that's that checks out.
6: I did a whole segment that we're not doing on dolphins.
7: Did you?
6: Maybe. Maybe you'll get it tomorrow.
7: I don't know if I want it. Do I want it?
6: I don't know. If Gogo says, she says dolphins. Dolphins are so hot right now. She's literally our youngest, coolest listener.
5: We need to do a segment at least once a week, maybe a month. I don't know. Where both of your kids just format it.
6: I think,
5: and literally
6: so
5: the whole
6: right.
5: segment is just what Kai and Gogo said we should talk about today.
6: Because Gogo has strong opinions, and she thinks Mike is so sneaky.
7: So sneaky.
5: I love it.
7: My kid's going to be like, ball.
5: Ball.
6: Ball okay. is life.
7: Cool.
5: Ball and dolphins.
6: Ugh. Ball and dolphins. Ball dolphins.
7: Just do it. Hey, guys. We love you. If you love the BK Show, support us. Follow us on social media. Give us a like on YouTube. And stick around, because the replay is coming up next.
1: Enough already.
8: We can do more.
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14: Hello. Welcome to the Monday edition of the Donna and Steve Show. I'm the Donna. He's the Steve. Fresh off of SummerSlam.
15: Man, I went to SummerSlam last night, night two, here in Minneapolis at the U.S. Bank Stadium. And I got to tell you something kind of cool that happened. This was my first time at a wrestling event in 31 years.
14: Wow.
15: Last time I was at one, I believe, was SummerSlam 1995, I think. Maybe 96, maybe 97. Roughly 30 years, Donnie, get off my back. It's when it was in Pittsburgh.
14: Okay.
15: So I was a kid. And I took my kid, who is 14, and he's not a huge wrestling fan. He has used to follow it when he was littler, got some wrestling figures. We've played the video game on PlayStation. He knows it peripherally. I'll pull up wrestling clips. But I'm an old fan. He's kind of a peripheral fan. I wanted to project a little bit of my childhood onto him. Okay,
14: fun.
15: Is that so wrong?
14: No. It's a typical dad move.
15: Yeah. So we're on the drive out there excited, you know, talking about things. And, okay, I think this is a storyline here, and this is a storyline. It's just so cool to see these events in person. The really cool thing was we're during the main event, Seth Rollins versus Roman Reigns, Donna. This is a 12-year-long feud that they've had. They were on the same team. then Seth Rollins turned on.

0: on them than they've been in a rivalry of sorts, more or less ever since, for the better part of a decade. So we have seats that were sort of like given to us by our PR friend, Jora Bart. Shout out to Jora.
1: Hey, Jora.
0: Huge hookup there. So she was like, hey, I can, WWE gave me tickets. I can give you tickets. They were on the floor. We were in section A10, and it was so awesome. And maybe better than the fact that they were on the floor, Donna, when I get to the row, aisle seats. What does Stevie Boy want more than aisle seats? The freedom to go to the bathroom without having to say excuse me to somebody is all I want in any public setting.
1: True.
0: So I get those. But then those aisle seats ended up proving to be even more valuable. During the main event, Roman Reigns, Seth Rollins, I see a guy in a suit come out. And then I see another guy looking official come out. And then they start taking away the stanchions that were protecting one section from another on the floor seat area. And I looked over at my son and I said, they're setting up. They're going to wrestle right in front of us.
1: Oh, my gosh.
0: I said, I think that's awesome. What's happening. And then they keep clearing the way, and more people come out. And then I see the guy in the suit saying to one of the, hourly security guards that was working there.
1: Sure.
0: Hey, and when to this young lady, hey, when they come, just move your knees over to the side. She was sitting down at this point. He was like, just turn your knees over to the side. And I turned to my son. I was like, bro, they are for sure coming. They were clearing the way, and sure enough,
1: oh my gosh,
0: here they come from the other side. And then they wrap and kind of do a U, and they come right in front of us, and we get to watch Seth Rollins ram the bottom of some like stanchion into the rib cage of Roman Reigns. But it was really cool because they were right there. I mean, me to you in the studio, right there. It was very fun.
1: That's
0: it was
1: awesome.
0: Very fun.
1: So cool. How was the crowd? How was the people watching?
0: The people watching was cool from the moment we drove up and were looking for parking. I was like, look at all these belts. I mean, people will come to these events with their own WWE-style championship belt.
1: Well, I'll tell you where they got them. There was a big event, I believe, at the convention center where they selling them.
0: Yes.
1: I know this because my next-door neighbor had relatives in town, drove here from Missouri, I believe, to go to both nights
0: of
1: the event, and they did that. And those belts are like $500.
0: Oh, boy.
1: They sell like mink, quote-unquote, coats and things like that, so you can wear and dress up for the events.
0: Yeah, there's an element of cosplay that happens at these events.
1: Yeah.
0: It's fun. So we had the floor seats. Now, floor seats are a double-edged sword. You are close to the action, but also, you know, like if you're in a first bowl, you're not looking over anyone. You always can see the ring, but you're further back. And U.S. Bank Stadium is interesting. My assumption is wrestling is best viewed in an arena, not in a stadium, if you're there. Because in a stadium, you can be far away from it. Like if you're in the top part of U.S. Bank Stadium.
1: Yeah, then you're just watching TV.
0: Yeah, and they do have Jumbotrons. But even if you're on, if you have seats down low, there are times when people are standing in front of you or they're on the other side of the ring and you don't have any kind of an elevated view. So then you need to peek up at the Jumbotron.
1: Right.
0: But then you get really close to the action and you're hearing things that, it feels close and like, holy cow. My son and I both, I'll close with this. I think we both gave SummerSlam an 8.5 out of 10. As an experience.
1: Right,
0: it was really fun to do it together.
1: That's awesome.
0: And on the way out, he was like, I'm really glad I came. This was just fun to see
1: in
0: person.
1: Oh, that's great.
0: So that was, we would give it an 8.5. I think, put it in an arena. That's your best way to view it. If Monday Night Raw comes through or something like that, if you can see it in a smaller situation, probably better. But then the stadium looks so cool on TV, like they take these sweeping shots of U.S. Bank Stadium, and it's like, oh my gosh. And if you were a diehard WWE-er last night, there were enough little things that happened. There were some surprises at the beginning of the night, a few little things, some payoffs that were really cool. And there was a five-way women's ladder match, Donna, where they have to get on the ladder and go to the top and then get the belt down.
1: Oh, my gosh.
0: And people are getting slammed off of ladders, and it was very, very fun.
1: No surprises, like from The Rock?
0: The Rock did not show up. I was really hoping, there were some internet rumors that he would show up at the end of this Roman Reigns match. And so I kept my phone out and had it on and recording in case you heard, if you smell. And then the place would have gone bananas. But yeah. there was no Rock last night. Kevin Owens was the big name in WWE that returned last night. And again, diehards were pumped about that.
1: Cool. That's exciting.
0: How was your weekend, Donna?
1: Oh, you know, it was good. I was dog sitting. Then I spent a lot of time packing. If you saw my suitcase, you'd be like, wow, you are anal retentive. Just the way everything is placed. I basically shrink wrapped a coat to put it in. Not shrink wrapped, but vacuum packed. Not a coat, but like a pullover thing that's puffy. And I wanted to de-puff it so I could fit more stuff. Here's the thing, Steve.
0: What is it, Donna?
1: I am not normally an overpacker. I overpacked.
0: What changed?
1: Here's what changed. When I normally pack for a trip, first of all, I have to try every single thing on, every single outfit.
0: You're like my wife right now because she's purchased a lot of new stuff for Alaska. Okay. So yes, there's been a constant fashion show happening.
1: Yes, and so not only that, but then I have to style the outfit and take a picture of it. So I have to take a picture of every single outfit that I'm going to wear.
0: So that you remember how to pair it on the trip?
1: Yep. Jewelry, belt, all of it, shoes, earrings, whatever.
0: Wow.
1: So that, I feel like, does not work in my favor. I feel like it's made me an overpacker, so now I have to tweak. I got tweaking to do.
0: You know, here's the good news. If you only have tweaking left, that's cool. Yeah. Last night it was about 12:30 in the evening, maybe 12:45, and I come upstairs to go to bed. My wife is still actively doing things with clothes, and I think there was an element of laundry that was happening. I think she might have been doing.
1: Same.
0: At any rate, I walked through. She said, "What were you doing down there?" Because it was silent. I said, "Oh, I had my AirPods in, so I was going to watch TV with AirPods because they were watching TV up in our loft." Blah blah blah, and I said, and then I just ended up like scrolling on my phone, and she said, "Huh." Still no packing?
1: Right.
0: And I actually was almost disheartened by that because I thought, like, we've been married for 21 years. Do you even know me? Honey, we don't leave until Thursday. You're asking me on a Sunday night?
1: But don't you have things going on? Like, for me, like, tomorrow is National Night Out. Wednesday, I have something to do. Some people feed off that energy of waiting till the last minute. I am not one of them. Everything has to be pressed, steamed, and then I wait and then I fold it when everything is like,
0: oh boy,
1: seems safe to put in there so I get the fewest wrinkles. The person I'm bringing with me, Amy, I swear this girl, it looks like she just throws stuff in there and doesn't even fold it.
0: She strikes me, and I don't know if this is I hope this isn't like a cancelable term. She strikes me as a gypsy.
1: A little bit.
0: Like she could go town to town.
1: I think you'll get canceled for that. I think maybe a nomad.
0: Well, sure.
1: Maybe.
0: Just let me go on the cruise before you cancel me.
1: Okay.
0: But you know what I mean? That doesn't surprise me.
1: Yeah, but then when you see her, she looks like she's so put together. You're like, wow, this girl's got her bleep together.
0: See, we type Bs have been trying to tell you type A's for a while. It all comes out in the wash. We all pretty much look the same at dinner. We're just not as stressed getting there.
1: Amen. And touche.
0: Thank you very much. Hey, we have a lot of great things today. At 9:45, I asked this question on Facebook. What is the oldest piece of clothing that you still regularly wear? We'll do that at 9:45 today. We're going to play the College of Pop Culture Knowledge at 10:30. We will play Whose Voice Is It Anyway at 11:30. But when we come back, are online reviews kind of becoming worthless? There was an article about it over the weekend in Business Insider, and I think you might find it very relatable. We'll get into that when we come back. It is Don and Steve on My Talk.
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3: Right?
4: 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Do they not have sphincters? What's the problem?
3: They're slow walkers. And they're mean. In 2010, one tried to murder me. It flew right into my windshield, and then as it was flying away, it flipped me off. It didn't even injure that bird. It lifted up its little flipper and was like, screw you,
4: just
3: homo.
4: Gave you the middle feather.
3: It gave me the middle feather. 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
14: 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Be the man that I
1: need, baby. Hey, me, good morning. Welcome back.
0: Good morning.
1: How's it going?
0: It's going good, Donna. Everybody's been clapping this morning. So much clapping.
1: Have you
0: seen any clapping?
1: Not around here, not in this neck of the woods, but I'll keep you posted.
0: But back in the neighborhood, you probably did when you were walking the dog and stuff.
1: Oh, yeah, as I walked by, you know.
0: Yeah, that's so cool, Donna.
1: What people do for me. Thank you. In fact, there's a whole line. All the neighbors line up on each side of the street.
0: Every day when you walk or just Mondays?
1: Just when they see me.
0: Oh,
1: you know,
0: sure.
1: And they all come out.
0: Come on out. She's walking again. She's doing it.
1: She's walking here.
0: Yeah, what Donna thinks that they're lining up to clap for her, what she doesn't know is that rumor has spread in her town that she audibly, consistently talks to herself throughout the walk. And they're like, hey, that lady's talking to herself
1: that
0: again.
1: That is correct.
0: I don't know. I don't know why I packed that. Why don't they let steamers on cruise
1: ships? You know
0: what?
1: But I'm just going to lie and say I'm on the phone. There's a lady in my neighborhood who walks in on my cul-de-sac every single day. And she's always talking, and she's just blah, blah, blah, blah, blah, blah, blah. Good morning. Blah, blah, blah, blah, blah, blah, blah. I'm like, I'm going to say that's what I'm doing.
0: Sure.
1: Who's going to know the truth? Just you.
0: Yeah, I think context clues would lead people to believe that you're not on a call. You're talking to yourself.
1: That's fair. All right.
0: Our online reviews, wow, puberty high. Our online reviews kind of worthless now. There was a write-up about this in Business Insider, and it got people talking. The heart of the article is this. We've all been there. You go to Amazon, and you want to purchase a coffee pot. That coffee pot has a 4.3-star rating out of 5. And then you go and you read reviews, and people tell you, oh, my gosh, this coffee pot is so great.
1: Are you mansplaining to us?
0: No, I'm just walking through the problem
1: okay,
0: of
1: all
0: it.
1: Right,
0: is that you have the
1: Sorry,
0: people who, Donna, is that you have the people who love the product, and then you have the people who absolutely hate it. And this is something unique with the swell of online reviews. There are more reviews on more products now than ever before. And it becomes essentially a point where even if it has a 4.3 or whatever your threshold is on Amazon, like none of us are ever going to go below a 4, right?
1: Oh.
0: You wouldn't do a 3.9.
1: Oh, like purchase an item that had that kind of. No, I would not.
0: But the problem is the thing that you find that you love, someone's going to say they love it and they hate it. More recently, my wife, researching this Alaska trip and trying to get a good rain jacket, Donna, you find the same rain jacket. People show you pictures of how dry it kept them, essentially on the Maid of the Mist in Niagara Falls. And then another person who will show you that it went soaked right through to their clothes. Someone saying, oh my gosh, buy this. Someone saying, oh my gosh, whatever you do, don't buy this. So now this article more or less suggesting if you feel fatigued by reviews or if you feel like it's just tough to make heads or tails of any of this stuff, you're not alone.
1: Okay. Good to know.
0: Have you felt that? Have you felt that struggle?
1: Yes,
0: with
1: I get
0: reviews?
1: Stressed out.
0: Yeah. Tell me more. Just keep saying words.
1: Well, for example, I see clothing on a particular site. You've seen it. It's all that colorful stuff, and it's like these cuts of like designs that look like something I would really want to wear. But then I go and I look at the reviews, and some of them are like exactly as advertised, and others are like, these run so small, they were too short, the quality was not great. So then I just end up not buying when I should just buy it and see what happens.
0: You know, the article draws a distinction between two things on your purchases, which might take some of the stress out of the game. One is, if you're trying to optimize everything and every purchase must be optimized, finding the best possible choice out there for that category of item, that could become stressful. And then you have really, really high expectations set for it. If you're just looking to sort of be satisfied with a product, find something that just meets the needs of whatever that category is, and then you move on.
1: I think it depends on the cost. For example, I have a Dyson for pet hair specifically. And I'll go and look at the reviews and people are like, oh, no, it's too hard to maneuver upstairs. It's this, it's that. And they're right. But, you know, this is like a $700 purchase. So you kind of want to get it right.
0: Amen, sister.
1: But then you get it and you're like, yeah, they're kind of right about that, but I'll just keep it.
0: I can hear you writing that review now, but I kept it.
1: I kept it. I didn't want the hassle of lifting that.
0: Here's an interesting thing, Donna. Your brain probably isn't tired from doing too much. It's tired from deciding too much.
1: Ah, yes. That's good.
0: Good distinction.
1: Yes.
0: Think of this. Before you even leave your home in the morning, some decisions you've had to make. Should I hit snooze? First and foremost,
1: yeah,
0: what should I wear?
1: Right.
0: What should I eat? Should I answer that message now? Should I return that email? What route should I take this morning? Should I bring that jacket? Do I need to stop for coffee or should I do the coffee right now? Is this going to be worth returning? Should I return this right after work?
1: You're right. It's constant. It's constant.
0: You haven't even left your house yet. And those are the decisions. As much, the point of all this is the more we're able to just schedule ahead these things or take deciding out, they say, like, have a similar outfit. Get a uniform for work. Nobody cares what you're wearing. Cut down on the, oh, this and that. Does that go together? They say, who cares? Meal prepping is good because then you have one night of decision making and then it pays off the rest of the week. But just really trying to find your way out of decision fatigue, offloading as many of those as you can or trying to simplify them,
1: right,
0: the better. But that's a lot easier said than done.
1: It's so true. And it's like, do I take a shower? Do I shower later?
0: I know.
1: It's constant.
0: This is why by the end of the day, we usually have decision fatigue. And that's why we say, I don't care. Just pick something. Like, what do you want to watch? What do you want to eat? I don't care.
1: I love it.
0: I just don't want to decide.
1: Amen, brother. All right.
0: We'll take a break.
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1: Hey, chill out, man. We're back.
0: Yeah, just calm down over there.
1: Everybody chill out.
0: Why are you guys being this way?
1: Nothing to see here.
0: A lot of dino talk happening out in the hall.
1: Yeah. Holly said, what's your favorite dinosaur that starts with a T? I'm like, yeah, I know you're setting me up for pterodactyl. I know you are. Pterodactyl.
0: It was great. We had great dinosaur talk. If you missed it, that happened at 9:15 this morning.
1: Whatever.
0: So you can go back and listen on the podcast if you need to.
1: Okay.
0: Anyway, we move on.
1: All right.
0: Would you rather skip a vacation than to go on a cheapskate vacation? If that makes sense.
1: Well, it depends. How long is the vacation?
0: That's fair. Let's say 5 days. I want to go a week. Let's do a week. We're doing a week.
1: I only get to go cheap or not at all.
0: That's right.
1: I'm going cheap.
0: Okay. No. I think I would do that too. There is a threshold for how cheap, but there was a travel survey that found 42% of Americans say they would rather skip a vacation entirely than book budget airfare and budget lodging.
1: Absolutely not. I'm all for the budget.
0: What if, though, let me push you on this.
1: Okay.
0: What if I said you're going to a nice outdoorsy kind of vacation spot where you'll be doing a lot of hiking and things like that.
1: Outdoors.
0: Yeah. But you have to stay at
1: like a
0: kind of a roach motel.
1: Not doing that. No. I'll stay at a Best Western or somewhere like that.
0: Burn.
1: But I'm not. Listen, I went up north once with my brother and my nephew in a cabin place, like this little cabin resort was suggested to me, you would have thought someone was murdered in this room. I'm like, you guys, I cannot sleep here. And they're like, oh, it's one night. It's one night. It was so nasty. I didn't know if it had bed bugs. It felt like it was bed buggy.
0: Yeah.
1: All right. Can I go on a rant for a second?
5: Yeah, absolutely. We've got time.
1: I'll make it short. I went on the trip to South Dakota and I stayed in this park. Everything about the park was great. The activities, the animals, the restaurant, the little store, except for the actual cabin.
0: Mm.
1: First of all, dead animals on the walls everywhere.
0: Love that.
1: All right. Kind of expect that. Everything else is so nice. Why are you skimping on the cabins? They're so icky. They were icky. There were mouse traps everywhere.
0: Oh, no.
1: Yeah.
0: You never told me this. You came back and were like, I had a great trip to South Dakota. You didn't tell me about the mouse traps. What else are you hiding?
1: So I had to stay there two nights. I literally went into my married couple friend's room, and I was like, can I sleep with you guys? Because I was scared because there was like a mousetrap like right next to my bed.
0: Oh, my.
1: And I'm like, I don't want to sleep in there.
0: And such a test for you, too, because of how much you like cheese. So you're like, you know what? I can be quick. I can be quick about this.
1: It was just not. It needed to be updated.
0: With the cheese. Kabang! How about mousetraps?
1: Yeah, not great. I feel bad. At least they don't suffer with those old school ones.
0: Yeah, with the glue ones they
1: do. Don't do the glue ones. That is so inhumane.
0: The glue ones they do.
1: That's gross.
0: I don't do glue, but I grew up in a house where there were some glue traps. We had a lot of mice. Okay. We lived in the country.
1: I'm done with my rant.
0: Thank you, Donna.
1: Thank you. I'll go cheap, but not that cheap. That's my point.
0: I did stay in an actual roach motel when we went down to the Masters a few years ago in Augusta, Georgia. You used to be on the radio in Augusta.
1: Nearby.
0: Okay. Works for the story.
1: Athens. That's not near Augusta.
0: Greece?
1: No, sir. Atlanta. I lived in Atlanta for a little bit.
0: See? Not every story has to be good. You can always still share them.
1: Well, I can't wait. For the end of yours.
0: There was a roach in our motel room. It was me,
1: it was my brother,
0: me and three brothers.
1: Listen, I lived in a beautiful place in Atlanta.
0: Yeah.
1: And your other brother, Daryl. It's almost unavoidable.
0: It was really...
1: In Georgia.
0: Let me tell you when you have a problem. When you've seen a roach in your motel bathroom and then you have to sit and go to the bathroom.
1: Yep.
0: That's a tough moment.
1: I lived with roaches, so I know this, when I lived in Georgia. And it was like, why are they every... I would bomb my apartment every week. I would just, you know...
0: Like a fumigation bomb?
1: Yes. And then I would leave, and then I'd come back. And to this day, that smell can just set me, trigger me.
0: Hmm.
1: Yeah, it's pretty nasty.
0: The landlord was a roach, it sounds like.
1: Yeah, pretty much.
0: Let me show you around. His faucet can be a little tricky.
1: He's behind, you know, a desk, but he's a giant cockroach.
0: That's right, yes. Yeah. He's got glasses on.
1: Yeah, it can be pretty nasty.
0: Let's move on.
1: I slept in a car because, in the Hamptons, because my friend was like, I'm not sleeping in that motel. We were staying overnight and staying in a motel. We went in. There were bugs. And she was like, we're sleeping in the car.
0: Wow. In the Hamptons.
1: In the Hamptons,
0: yes. I thought the Hamptons was super fancy.
1: Not this motel.
0: Wow. I didn't even know. Honestly, this will sound stupid. I didn't even think that the Hamptons had a motel.
1: They do.
0: Wow. Well, in that case, let's go to the Hamptons.
1: Come on. What are we doing? We'll go on the cheap.
0: I'm now interested in cheese again. I would like to have cheese now.
1: Okay.
0: I looked inside of it. There was in my fridge this morning. There was a Ziploc of, I think, poppy seed dressing. I think
1: that's a good one.
0: You know, but it was in a Ziploc because it had come in one of those pre-made salad kits. You know,
1: yeah,
0: and then that thing got too messy, and so somebody put it in a Ziploc. At any rate, some of those poppy seeds made it look like little, and how it had separated in the Ziploc bag made it look like little slices of pepper jack, and I was like, oh, I want that now. And then it was dressing.
1: Dude.
0: So I just drank the dressing.
1: Are you Are you coming in tomorrow?
0: No.
1: I got a whole thing of pepper jack that I won't eat because that's the only cheese I don't like.
0: Just drive it over to my house. Well, I bet your evening's somewhat clear this evening. Just swing by. My parents would love to see you.
1: It's National Night Out, guys.
0: Oh, that's right. Yeah. Night to unite.
1: That's right.
0: What did they call it? Which one is it now?
1: We say National Night Out. We don't care.
0: Here's a new term. It's called infladating. It's the latest trend. Comes from a mix of inflation and dating. Now, this is people trying to figure out what's the right way to go about dating. How do you scale up when you're paying more for dates? There's a dating coach that says this infladating term can represent a positive shift in people's love lives by prioritizing creativity and connection over financial flexing, particularly at the beginning of a dating relationship. So you're a fella, you want to bring girl that you're interested in to something, and then you have this propensity to, well, I could take her to a really nice restaurant, this fine Italian restaurant, show off that way. And they're saying, no, why don't you start instead smaller, less expensive, more creative, more playful.
1: That's a good tip.
0: And let connection be at the center of it, as opposed to wowing her with, wow, we went to this white tablecloth restaurant and it was very nice there.
1: You also kind of want an out because you're just trying to vibe one another and see if you're compatible, right?
0: So true.
1: So maybe go to a dog park, go for a walk around the lake, go get some ice cream, and then keep it like an hour or so and be like, okay.
0: Yeah.
1: Well, we'll be in touch.
0: They say if you keep them short and sweet toward the beginning, then those dates can work as kind of a vibe check. Just, okay. Yeah, it was cool. Yeah, we had.
1: I like it.
0: Ice cream, putt-putt.
1: Putt-putt. That's a great idea. That's a cute idea.
0: Unless you get competitive. Although you want to kind of figure that out early in a relationship.
1: That's true.
0: And find out, am I willing to ride this?
1: I love it. I love it. There's so many ideas.
0: Are you going to braid your hair on vacation?
1: Yes.
0: Are you getting your hair done before vacay?
1: Are you?
0: Yeah, I'll get it cut.
1: Yeah, I got my hair done 2 weeks ago.
0: Okay, I thought I heard you say the other day. I thought you said you were getting a cut before the cruise.
1: I wanted to get an extra cut. It done 2.5 weeks ago.
0: Well, then get an extra cut.
1: I can't.
0: Why?
1: Got stuff going on. I have National Night Out. I got people to see. I got children to frighten. I got stuff.
0: Do you just sit out on your porch in plain clothes on Halloween?
1: Kind of, yeah.
0: People are like, there's something off. Let's keep going, kids. But she's right there. Kids, come with me. We'll be back. Hour 3 next.
1: All right.
5: Morning, sunshine.
6: What would be the perfect gift for such a man as Jason? 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
9: Oh, there, Jason. Or should I say, Saucy-cito. It's your old friend, Captain Jack. And I heard tell from your shipmates, Colleen and Holly, that you're celebrating your birthday. 52 years around the sun. Well, I think that deserves a hearty huzzah. And on this very special day, may Grumpy Gills let the margaritas flow like gallons of water on a Disneyland flume ride. Hey?
8: I'm going to instruct Colin. That will be shown at my funeral.
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0: We be back. We be having a good time. We be high-fiving.
1: High five, buddy. Oh, ow.
0: Sorry.
1: Ow.
0: My apologies.
1: It's all right.
0: Local time is 11:03 if you're listening in the Central Standard Time Zone.
1: Steve, I know you love method actors.
0: Oh, boy. And by love them, you mean
1: don't.
0: Just can't with them.
1: Exactly. So I saw this story and I thought, oh, I got to share this with Steve. We both love The Queen's Gambit, right?
0: Boy, that was a great show during the pandemic is when we all watched it.
1: Was it really?
0: I think it was 20 or 21, yeah.
1: Oh, man, time. Well, the star of that series, Anya Taylor-Joy, says women don't method act because we have things to take care of and can't lose our minds or be AHs on set.
0: Here, here, sister.
1: Right? So, listen, she is known for giving really amazing performances. But she's never gone full method, nor does she have any plans to. The way she sees it, women don't have that opportunity like men do. She said, if you'll notice, women don't method act. That's because we have to take care of things. She recently said this in an interview that went viral, and she says, I see acting as a controlled psychosis in a way. You're pretending to be somebody else and having their thoughts 16 hours a day and moving like them in their house, in their clothes. It's like having a sister or a roommate check in up in your mind for a little bit. So she's talking about men. And she said, I'm just grateful that the people in my life understand all that. She said, sometimes if she gets out of hand with her ego or whatever, they'll call me by my character name.
0: Oh.
1: And then she'll go, okay, I need to, you know, tame it down a little bit. She says, I can't imagine keeping up with that all the time, like pretending to be, you always bring up Abraham Lincoln.
0: Yes.
1: And Daniel Listen, Day-Lewis.
0: I mean, I'm sorry, but if Daniel Day-Lewis then has to stop to pick up some milk on the way home, I can't have him hobnobbling through the grocery store saying, well, the prices sure right. have increased. It's like, Abe, please.
1: Abe.
0: You're a millionaire. Just get the milk and come home, please.
1: She's like, the thing is, you're working with hundreds of people, and it's your responsibility to be good to them and to help them do their best job.
0: That's a great perspective.
1: And if you're too invested in being an AH, then that's not going to be very fun. You know, Kristen Stewart also had a similar viewpoint when the New York Times asked her about that. And she said, here's how she pictures method. Okay. She said, it's kind of embarrassing and it's unmasculine by nature to act. And going method is a way for some male actors to temper the inherently vulnerable side of being a performer. And so because it's embarrassing and because it's unmasculine, there's no bravado in suggesting that you're a mouthpiece for someone else's ideas. It's inherently submissive. And then she went on to say, have you heard of a female actor going method?
0: That's an interesting perspective. I've not heard that before. I'm sure you'd have guys who are method actors who would push back on that and might say that that's unfair. However, I just think it's all entirely unnecessary.
1: I think I'm with you on this. I really do. I think it makes things uncomfortable for the people around you. Like, dude, yes. We know who you are. Okay, so let's turn that off right now.
0: And some of them, like, take it home with them. Or they stay in character while filming. Like, for these next 60 days, I'm going to be whoever.
1: Yeah, that's like, a little creepy. It's like you could get in your zone 20 minutes before you go on set.
0: Totally.
1: Sure, totally get that. But when we're sitting and having lunch, come on, man.
0: You have to break character here.
1: I just saw...
0: And I would just say it actually speaks to... This is highly critical, but that shows me that it shows more weakness in your acting ability if you think you can't break the character at all to order a sandwich, not as a spaceman
1: or a surfer,
0: or whoever you're being.
1: I was just watching, I think it was the Hot Ones interview with Tom Holland, and I think his first name's John Bernthal. And who is, you would know from The Bear, he's played, I think, Mikey. They were talking about how he was committed to staying in character. And they all went to a restaurant to eat. And so Bernthal would write down, I want the salmon, and ask her to bring a lemon. And then show it to Tom Holland. And then Tom Holland would order for him. And then he'd be like, my buddy here is an a-hole actor and he's staying in character. So can you bring him the salmon, blah, blah, blah, da, da, da. Finally, he asks for, he's like, I didn't get any lemon. So the woman comes and brings lemon for, he wanted it for a salmon, but she dumped it in his water.
3: Oh,
1: and no. Then he was like, that's it. And he broke character and he's like, all right, I can't do this anymore.
3: Yes.
1: And then, you know.
0: I'm so glad. I thought this story was starting with Tom Holland being the method actor.
1: No, no, no. No, Tom Holland was like, oh, God, here we go with this guy. Come on, man. Just be normal.
0: Just be normal, guys.
1: Oh, speaking of method acting, I have this story here about Scott Eastwood and Shia LaBeouf. Okay? He just refers to Shia LaBeouf as an A-lister who was method acting on the set of Fury, the movie Fury, okay? They get into this confrontation because he said, listen, Shia is clearly tormented and maybe has some stuff going on. He said, it was so tough working with him. One day he was having an episode and I thought, and thought I should not be spitting tobacco on the tank, which was in the script. And then I finally said, okay, enough is enough. And he said to Shia, bleep you, stop pulling your bleep. I'm going to whoop your bleep. There was a tense moment. Brad Pitt had to get involved. But he said, I remember thinking, okay, this guy's crazy. I'm just going to steer clear of him. I don't play this game. He was like telling him, you need to grow up. He said, you know, it's really funny. The film industry attracts psychopaths because it's art and business and they kind of intersect. But he was like, Shia was doing the same method type of thing that we have talked about before. And he's like, I can't handle that. He's like, it's just kind of stupid.
0: Yeah.
1: You know, and he was just like, I don't work that way. And then I had to work with this guy who works that way. And it was just shocking.
0: I think that it would be really exhausting.
1: I do as well.
0: To work around someone exercising those methods. Think of the pain in the neck wherever you work. They come to mind.
1: Burp, burp, burp, burp.
0: Donna, why did you just make a noise and point at me?
1: What?
0: It was right after I said, think of the pain in the neck at your work. And
1: oh,
0: you
1: no,
0: went,
1: I was asking you to hand me the Swedish fish in this bag there, but I got it.
0: So you would have a hard time thinking of a pain in the neck at your work.
1: Yeah, I'd have to take some time to think about it.
0: Right. Okay. Anyway, point is, imagine if they were like, oh, I'm an accountant. So I always must have my number machine here, and I've got my little visor because I'm doing all of these number things.
1: That's like, funny.
0: Jan, we're at the softball game. Please, I need you to steal third. Put the calculator down. It's weighing you down. Jan! Patty! All right. Anyway,
1: that'd be tough,
0: right?
1: Yes.
0: Just everybody goes back to how we started the show today. Just chill out. Guys, just chill out.
1: Everybody chill, man.
0: Just please chill now. Put your hands together and chill. Where's Tim Gunn been?
1: I'm afraid to look.
0: No, he's doing well. We just haven't been seeing him on TV as much. Polka dots are a bold choice.
1: He's probably got a project or two in the works. Don't you think?
0: Are you looking it up?
1: I'm trying to.
0: What are you searching?
1: Tim Gunn. But my computer.
0: Timothy McKenzie Gunn is an American author, academic, and television personality, serving on the faculty of the Parsons College of Design in Greenwich Village in New York, 82 to 2007. Wow, he reads so fast. Guys, please.
1: Chill out.
0: He's 73. And let's see if he's active on Instagram. He is on the gram. Yeah, he seems to be still doing 372,000 followers for Tim Gunn.
1: Go Tim. Polka dots.
0: This time of year. We love Tim Gunn. We should try to get Tim
1: on
0: the show.
1: He's such a great character.
0: Yeah.
1: Yeah, he's great.
0: I gotta go.
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8: 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Lovers in the bathroom and the
10: line outside the door. Hey, good morning. Welcome back. It is the Donna and Steve Show, Hour 3. What's going on?
9: Here you go.
10: What's going on? I have a list of the most streamed shows of the year.
11: I will guess these shows.
10: Okay. Keep in mind, there are children shows in this list.
11: Okay.
10: Okay.
11: Oh, man. I just made the mistake of watching a TikTok video that was it just made me laugh so much, but it truly won't work to be explained.
10: Well, that's annoying.
11: I know. I realize how annoying this is. Maybe it just caught me at the right time. Oh, jeez.
10: Now you have to tell us.
11: No, I know. It's so stupid. It's stupid. You're not even going
10: to
11: like it.
10: No, you have to tell us. Tell us.
11: Here, I'm going to send
10: it. You have to. This is so unfair.
11: Okay, Donna, I'm sorry. I'm going to send it to the two of you, okay? I'm sorry.
10: You know what? I had a program
11: director.
10: Hey,
11: everyone, I'd like to apologize for being human today. I guess that's not okay anymore. Not in this economy. All right, so let me explain what I just sent to you guys.
10: Okay.
11: I hardly ever go on TikTok. And I don't know. My brain hears bumper music, and I was like, let me pull up a TikTok. Don't watch it yet.
10: Too late.
11: Donna, wait, no.
10: All right, I'm stopping
11: but
10: it.
11: It said straight out of a cartoon. It was a guy in like a golf cart trying to go over a ramp. So very, very basic. It's just kind of... It's just like stupid, whatever. But I didn't have any volume on. And then I read down at the caption and it said
10: volume.
11: The sounds it made. And it says straight out of a cartoon on camera or on the screen. And then it says the sounds it made. Donna, turn up. Wait. It's like a Looney Tunes. Oh, play it again. Let's hear the sounds again, Donna.
10: Okay,
11: that was fun.
10: Okay, here we go. Wait. Here, wait. Oh, dang.
11: Oh, wait. Before you

0: Play it. It's a guy in a golf cart. The first thing you'll hear is him try to go off of a ramp. It doesn't get any air. It sort of just goes down. He almost flies out of it. Then he slams on the brakes right before a light post. But he slams out.
1: Oh, I can't
0: just
1: do
0: a
1: it.
0: Second, I'll do it. Just a second too late. So then the light post, it just slaps down on the ground. Oh, here we go. Oh, Lord, that is so
1: okay,
0: funny.
1: Can you just focus on your job today?
0: I'm sorry. Okay, don't act like you've been the professor emeritus today. Just absolutely locked in. You've been doing the, All right, I'm ready.
1: I have a list of the most streamed shows of the year so far. Okay?
0: Right.
1: This is for the first half of 2026, obviously, with the amount of minutes that they have been streamed. What do you think is number one on the list?
0: Bluey.
1: Number two.
0: Oh, no. Bluey gave up its top spot.
1: 22.81 billion.
0: Bouillon. Beef bouillon. Hey, could you bring me a beef bouillon cube if you come tonight?
1: Mm-hmm. No,
0: all right.
1: I mean, you can't just.
0: We're not doing anything
1: I guess you
0: with
1: could
0: that.
1: Do one, I guess.
0: Do you have to do multiple bouillons? Let's not. Let's stay focused. Bluey's number two. Is number one a children's show?
1: It's not. Exactly.
0: Okay. I would like a hint, please, ma'am.
1: You and I both watched the whole thing.
0: Stranger Things.
1: You got it, buddy boo! 23.26 billion. What do you think is number three on the list? It is an, I'll tell you, it's an HBO Max show.
0: Okay.
1: I love it. You don't love it?
0: Armpit.
1: Very good. Very good. It's not armpit. Change the first word.
0: The pit.
1: You got it, buddy.
0: Okay.
1: 21.12 billion.
0: I was getting a visual clue from our producer that
1: I know.
0: I misinterpreted. Took too literally.
1: Yeah, you got the pit part right, so that's great.
0: True.
1: I'm just going to tell you number four is Grey's Anatomy on Hulu and Netflix.
0: Oh, could have hinted that one, Donna.
1: 20.41 billion. Number five is The Big Bang Theory on HBO Max. Wow.
0: Well, that's just where it lives.
1: Right, but it's just an interesting place for it. And the rest of the stuff is, you know, Bridgerton, SpongeBob, Family Guy, Bob's Burgers, Paw Patrol. You know, the huge.
0: Do you know anyone from Paw Patrol?
1: Ooh.
0: Here. Is on the case.
1: I'm going to go.
0: Is on the case.
1: Spot.
0: I think we were looking for Chase.
1: Chase is on the case.
0: Yeah, now you say it very animated, please.
1: Chase is on the case.
0: But without the snagglepuss. Try it again in 3, 2.
1: Chase is on the case.
0: But now more excitement.
1: Chase is on the case. I feel like I'm being set up.
0: Sky, Zuma, Rubble, Chase.
1: Cute.
0: Ryder, Cap'n Turbot.
1: Adorable. Love it. My nephew had a Paw Patrol themed birthday party.
0: So oh, nice.
1: You think I'd know? I don't.
0: That's okay. No, that's okay, Donna.
1: That's
0: you're not expected to know.
1: Thank you, Steve.
0: Could we real quick do the Mount Rushmore of best animated dogs of all time? Is that okay?
1: Oh,
0: we did that?
1: Boy.
0: Can you write these down?
1: Yeah. Okay.
0: I have a couple to get us going here.
1: Okay.
0: These. Do you want these to be animated? Let's make them animated, not fictional. Animated. Snoopy.
1: That's what I have as number one.
0: Snoopy's on the list.
1: Scooby
0: and Snoopy. I would like to put on the jowled basset hound.
1: Okay.
0: Droopy. Wow, wait a minute. So we got a Droopy, a Scooby, and a Snoopy?
1: Mm-hmm.
0: What is going on with these names?
1: I'm not sure.
0: Let's find the last one. It needs to be like Jake or something.
1: Okay, all right.
0: Scooby, Snoopy, and Droopy, Donna. Think of this.
1: I am. We got a lot of oopies and oobies.
0: Double O's. Producer Stormer with a suggestion.
2: How about Goofy?
0: Son of a gun.
1: I don't think he gets to be on Mount Rushmore.
0: Are you nuts? Why not?
1: You want Goofy?
0: He's a dog. He's been bringing joy for decades. He's
1: so has
0: very
1: Pluto.
0: Fun.
1: At least Pluto
0: Pluto's
1: is respectable.
0: No.
1: All right.
0: Pluto didn't even learn. Well, I guess he does. No, he walks on all fours like a stupid idiot.
1: They both do.
0: No, Goofy stands up straight.
1: Oh, okay.
0: Donna, do you know who Goofy is?
1: I do. He's got the teeth, sitch. Yeah.
0: I think we got to do it. Goofy, Snoopy, Scooby, and Droopy.
1: What about
0: Astro?
1: And
0: how about they all have double O's? That's so crazy, Donna.
1: I understand.
0: Why don't you think it says
1: why?
0: Crazy?
1: Why can't we put Bluey in there? Bluey's pretty popular.
0: You could. You absolutely could. You absolutely could. I think I got kind of swept up in the double O situation. But it's the same sound. Bluey, Snoopy, Scooby, Droopy, Goofy. Wow. That's crazy.
1: That's really crazy.
0: This is one of those moments where I wish that you shared some of the enthusiasm about the discovery that we made, and you're not doing that.
1: Wow, that's insane that there are so many dogs with two O's and a Y at the end. Come
0: right?
1: on, right?
0: In the animated dog world, which
1: yes.
0: isn't that big.
1: Well, let's get to even Bluey with a Y at the end.
0: I know, and the ooh sound in the middle.
1: Right.
0: But I think we'll just go with Snoopy, Scooby, Goofy, and I'll kick Droopy out for Bluey.
1: Okay.
0: Droopy was kind of a bit player.
1: Agreed.
0: It's 11:11, make a wish.
1: Okay.
0: And if you wish that this segment would be over, it is.
1: You're in luck.
0: Coming up. America's favorite sleep temperature, as determined by a study. And Donna, I have a question for you.
1: Ready? I'll have an answer.
0: If you were dating somebody, and then you found out after the fifth date things are going great.
1: He's got hooves.
0: No.
1: What has he got?
0: No. This one's straight up and down. He's got debt. How much debt is okay? Mm. What's the threshold of debt? We'll get into that. Interesting dating conversation when we return. Donna and Steve on My Talk.
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3: 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And then Neo, my favorite one was this. Let me hear all the most beautiful women in Shakopee. And I was like, I don't think I've ever heard or said the word Shakopee so many times in my life.
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1: And we're back. It is the Donna and Steve Show. Hump Day Edition.
0: Hey.
1: Hey, Steve.
0: Did you see the email suggestion that we got from Sharon last night?
1: I have not looked at email yet.
0: She says, here's a segment suggestion for you.
1: Love it.
0: How about witty, funny insults when swearing at someone just isn't enough, she says. Like, example, if your brains were dynamite, there wouldn't be enough to blow your hat off. Or, listen, I don't have the time or crayons to explain this to you.
1: Love it.
0: Should we explore this at some point? Not now.
1: Yeah, we could talk about it. Sure.
0: Non-swearing insults?
1: Love everything about that.
0: Thank you, Donna, for what you've done for this community.
1: Bleep and bleep, bleep. You're welcome. You're welcome, Steve. I have a study that looked into America's preferred sleep temperature. And here's what they looked at. They broke it down by state. So they looked at places that are cold. They've looked at places that are warm. But on average, the ideal temperature for sleeping is
0: 68.
1: Very, very close. 68 is my preferred temperature. For the rest of the country, it is 67.
0: Wow.
1: 67.
0: That's interesting. I'm surprised. That's colder than I thought a lot of people would like.
1: I know. I thought they would have been like 70.
0: Yeah.
1: Yeah. 70 is like daytime temperature. Personally.
0: Yeah.
1: Yeah, 67 degrees Fahrenheit. They also, let me look at who likes it different. Rhode Island is the next coolest. So they're looking at the northern states. Massachusetts likes it the most frigid at 63.
0: Oh my gosh.
1: Wow, that is chilly. That is super chilly. Women are more likely than men to report overheating at night. 22% of couples can't agree on a bedroom temperature.
0: Gee, I feel like it's the guys who, in the middle of the night, feel warmer, but I guess not. Maybe we're factoring in menopause?
1: Yeah, hormones, pregnancy. You know, I think that would be a point of contention for sure in a relationship. if we can't agree on a temperature, I would have a problem with that, especially if we're sleeping together. I have two fans going on me and I keep it at 68. And sometimes I'm still like, why is it so hot in here?
0: Interesting.
1: Right?
0: And you're sleeping naked. You should be very cold.
1: You would think.
0: Yeah, Donna. You should get bamboo sheets. That would help you. You should get bamboo sheets.
1: I'll try it. Thank you.
0: They're going to be a little more expensive than you want them to be. But they're the coolest sheet. And you can get it as a duvet cover. Do you have a duvet, Donna?
1: Yeah, I don't like using it, though, because it always seems lumpy to me.
0: What do you use instead? Just a standard comforter?
1: Just like a bedspread. Hmm. Or just a, a fluffy down comforter without a cover.
0: Duvetless. Yeah.
1: Correct.
0: Okay. Well, if you put that bamboo on it, though, man, is that soft.
1: All right. I'll look into it. Thank you.
0: You're welcome.
1: 78% of us run a fan to keep cool at night.
0: Yeah, I do that. I have a fan blown right on my face.
1: All year round, right?
0: Yep, all year round. If it's 30 below outside, fan is on my face.
1: What are we going to do on our cruise?
0: Oh, no, Donna. Heavens to Murgatroyd.
1: I do have a little fan, but that's not going to do anything. The noise is helpful.
0: Yeah, I will always... Oh, we should bring a sound machine. I always will turn on white noise. If I go to a hotel, I'll turn white noise on YouTube. Like 10-hour video.
1: Of like thunder
0: with no
1: or whatever.
0: Ads. Literally of white noise. Like...
1: Okay. That's smart.
0: Or brown noise. Like... Did you hear the difference?
1: Yes, the brown was...
0: warmer.
1: Yeah, for sure.
0: Thank you, Donna.
1: Thank you. That's my report.
0: Thinking of you as a news reporter, how they really want you to punch out with like the station letters and reporting live, but yours would be, thank you, that's my report.
1: That's all I got.
0: Just
1: it's like
0: totally
1: Eeyore,
0: out of gas.
1: Eeyore doing a, report.
0: Yeah, you start as Tigger.
1: Okay.
0: And you end as Eeyore.
17: I am tired.
0: Thank you, Donna. We'll check in with her again tomorrow. There was a survey done, and they were asking people if debt was a problem in a relationship, if it would stop you from getting into a relationship with somebody. 78% of the 1,000 adults that were surveyed said they would be unwilling to have a relationship with someone carrying short-term debt, such as credit cards, personal loans, or buy now, pay later balances. Hmm. Nearly half drew the line at $25,000. My question for you is, Donna, the hypothetical scenario, you're dating a fella and everything's going great and you're out at dinner. It's the fifth date. And he says, here's something. You're like, tell me something else I don't know about you. He's sweet. He's sensitive. He's kind. He fosters dogs.
1: Whatever. He has hooves.
0: He's hooved also. We'll get to that later. But he is a part... centaur. He then says, one thing that's been great for me, surprisingly, is these last few years is trying to figure out my financial situation. And I realize, I'm carrying $42,000 in debt, but I'm going to turn this around. Everything's going great.
1: Definitely a red flag. You're not moving in. That's for sure.
0: You wouldn't do that till you guys were married anyway.
1: That's right, of course. Yeah, red flag. Big red flag.
0: But a deal breaker?
1: Could be. Could be, yep.
0: What if he said $8,000?
1: Better.
0: What if he said $75,000?
1: Nope.
0: But a lot of it's student loans.
1: Yeah, I don't think so. Not at this point. I mean, is he 22?
0: I hope not, Donna. You're... in a different age category. Don't Belichick this guy.
1: Hey, if Cher could do it, we could all do it, right? And Madonna, by the way.
0: Can I say something about our conversation right now?
1: I don't care.
0: Yeah, that fits the response for what I'm about to say.
1: Okay.
0: When you're talking with someone who is actively filing their nails... It is such a nonverbal, pompous sort of a thing.
1: You know
0: what
1: this is?
0: Very pompous.
1: This is the equivalent. You on your phone while I'm talking.
0: Listen, first of all, stop acting like you're not on your phone all the time. Okay? First and
1: foremost.
0: I
1: don't even know where my... my phone is right now.
0: No, that's you'll say this all the time. We both are on our phone. This is like in the couple when the one person puts the phone down and then says to the other person, "Hi, I'm right here." Boy, you're addicted to that thing. It's like, you just put your phone down. Okay. At any rate, there's something about the motion of it's just like, you know what it's giving? Hmm. It's giving Meryl Streep's character in The Devil Wears Prada.
1: That's what I was going for.
0: Because your eyes naturally have to be, they have to be down. It's the filing motion. It's just very like,
1: dismissive.
0: What do you have to impress me? Yeah. Yeah.
1: Okay. Thank you for saying your piece.
0: Do you want to say anything else besides the phone thing?
1: No, I'm good. I'm good.
0: No, I don't like that either. Now I feel like I'm getting gaslit. What's going on?
1: I'm sorry.
16: Where talk is fun.
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0: Hi, welcome back. Ow!
1: Hey, oh, what is going on?
0: Do you want to ask a follow-up? You heard me say ow?
1: Oh, hey, what happened?
0: Thank you.
1: What's going on?
0: I pinched my... Do you know the part of your skin between your index finger and your thumb finger?
1: I do. That nice little thin sheath.
0: Yes, it's like tissue paper.
1: Yes.
0: And it just got pinched in a bendy part of my headphones.
1: I'm sorry.
0: Ow! Stop! You're hurting me!
4: Is everything okay in there?
1: I don't know.
0: Yes, but wait. Let me just play this old video of Donna because I just yelled, stop, you're hurting me.
1: Oh, jeez.
0: This is what Donna will do sometimes when we leave the building.
1: In the parking lot on the way to the car.
0: In the parking lot. On the way to the car. I'm just trying to walk out.
1: Or I'll be like, get away from me. I'm going to call the police.
0: Here, wait. I have a video of it. Where did it go?
1: I know. Donna? People are going to get mad.
0: Oh, no, they're going to be happy. What
4: it's
0: do you
4: a
0: mean?
4: Great bit,
1: I just
4: Donna,
1: do it
4: I
1: between
4: it.
1: The two of us. Like, there's nobody ever around.
0: Donna, don't worry. It's on social media.
4: Just chill, everybody, chill out.
0: Yeah, everybody chill out.
1: Chill out, man. What's going on?
0: Where did it go?
4: I don't know.
1: Stop yelling at me.
0: Oh, wait, man. What's happening, Donna?
1: I don't know, man.
0: This is the worst bit of radio. I'm
1: well,
0: so
1: you
0: sorry.
1: Are
0: I blame myself.
1: Behind all of it. Not all of it. That's not true. That's not true.
4: Most of it.
1: 78% of it.
0: Question is it worth it?
6: Get away from me!
7: Okay.
6: Get away from me!
7: Actually, what my radio co-host Donna Valentine does when I'm just, like, saying goodbye to her in our parking lot.
6: Stop harassing me!
7: It's me, I'm your co-host.
6: Stop! Get away! Get away from me!
1: I take out my pepper spray.
0: Yeah, Donna, like, people are going to get worried. Security's going to run out there someday and start batoning me.
1: Nah.
4: Well, quit harassing her.
0: Yes.
1: Wait, that was aggressive, huh?
0: Yeah.
1: That was really aggressive.
0: Thanks, Donna.
1: All right. Oh, is it time?
0: You did something there, but...
4: Something good?
1: No.
0: Well, it just wasn't what we wanted it to be. Hang on, let's just try real quick. Come on, it's... So it's going to go. I'm going to do... Ooh, she's going to go,
1: ooh,
0: and then you're going to go,
1: ooh.
0: No. We'll tell you the note, please, sir.
1: Ooh.
0: All right, turn your mic off and just keep holding that note. Let's play a game.
4: That's right. It's Donna Valentine with her 270 points, taking on Steve Patterson with his 286 points. It means Donna gets the lifeline today. We are heading out to Circle Pines. We're saying good morning to Gerg.
0: Hey, Gerg.
1: Gergy.
0: Ooh. Ooh. Nice, Gerg. Coming in hot. Love you, Gerg. How are you, man?
8: I'm doing well. How are you guys?
0: Really good, man. Yeah, really good. Thanks, what's happening today for you, brother?
8: Oh, driving around, delivering.
0: Oh, yeah, delivering drugs.
1: Stop it.
8: Jeez. Flanges, come on.
0: Flanges, that's right. He's doing flanges.
1: Phalanges.
0: Not phalanges.
1: For the toilet?
0: Yeah. Well, I think phalanges are fingers. A flange, I think, is different. Right, Gerg?
8: Yeah, there's plumbing supplies.
0: I love plumbing.
1: I knew that.
0: Everybody knows it, and people talk about it.
4: Yeah,
0: people
4: especially after your proctitis diagnosis.
0: That's right.
1: Mm.
0: I have proctitis, Gerg.
1: I'm going to look that up.
4: Proctitis?
8: Different kind of plumbing.
0: Yeah. That's very, very, very true.
1: Gerg,
0: what's on the docket for tonight? You got any dinner plans or evening? How do you unwind after a day of delivering?
8: Well, not my normal, but I have a board meeting tonight.
1: Oh, that sounds fancy.
0: Oh, man.
8: And then I might go to a corn feed at the Lionel American Legion
1: Wow.
8: for the ALR.
2: Sweet, bro. I love corn feeds. Did you say corn feed?
8: I did.
1: Mm-hmm. What's ALR?
8: American Legion Riders.
1: Oh, nice.
8: I pointed out.
2: Is a corn feed where you eat corn?
8: I'm not sure. I haven't been to this one, but there's hot dogs and other stuff, I'm sure.
2: All right. Well, okay. Nice, man. A little slice of Americana right
1: That's
2: there,
1: right.
2: everybody. Gerg, let's go to producer Stormer to find out today's topic.
4: All right. Well, for a topic for the game today, you guys, you two are about to go on a cruise to this state. It's the largest U.S. state by area, comprising more total area than the next three largest states of Texas, California, and Montana combined. And I would argue it's prettier than all those states combined, too. Mm. That Alaska, that... Dang it, I screwed it up.
2: Hey, we believe in you, sir.
4: That state is Alaska. We're going to do Alaska trivia today for the College of Pop Culture Knowledge because you guys are about to go on your cruise.
2: Yeah, we have listeners who just touched down there, so we'll be meeting up with a big group there and setting sail. All right. Well, Gerg and Donna, good luck. Godspeed.
1: Thank you. And come back with some candy.
4: Ooh, okay. Yeah. You guys still got that big bag of Swedish fish?
1: Yeah, but don't bring all of it.
4: Why?
1: Just bring a handful. Oh. But make sure your hands are clean.
2: Mm. A lot of stipulations here for my generosity. Although you bought the candy, but whatever.
1: It's fine. Everything's fine.
4: All right. Steve is leaving the room. And Gerg, I'm going to put you on hold really quick as we do the first round of questions for Alaska trivia today. Miss Valentine, are you ready?
1: I don't know.
4: All right. Well, let's begin with this first question here. This is the capital of Alaska.
1: I knew you were going to ask that. I'm Juno.
4: This Sandra Bullock and Ryan Reynolds movie is set in Alaska.
1: It's the one with Betty White. I can't remember.
4: And season four of this...
1: The Proposal.
4: And season four of this HBO crime drama is set in Alaska.
1: Season four of this HBO... I'm going to say Fargo. That's stupid. And Juno, I think, is right. I don't think it's Anchorage, so... Yeah.
4: All right. Time is up. Let's bring Gerg back into the convo. All right, Gerg, you heard my Alaska questions. You heard Donna's answers.
1: Ah, I know what I meant.
4: Would you like to change any of Donna's answers?
8: Well, I think the last one, you said a crime series.
1: Come on, you got it.
8: I'm going to say CSI.
1: Oh,
8: okay.
1: On HBO. Sorry.
4: Yeah. All right, so we're officially changing the answer from Fargo to CSI, right, Gerg?
8: All right.
1: Say it.
8: NCIS.
1: Jodie Foster.
8: Okay. NCIS. Stick with that.
4: Okay, all right. We're sticking with NCIS.
1: True Detective.
4: All right. All right, let's bring Steve back into the room. Gerg, I'm going to put you on hold one more time.
1: Come on back, Steve. What did you hear?
4: Did he get...
1: Dave!
4: Open the door. He's right there. Who's he talking to?
3: Hey, all right. Hey.
4: Hey, buddy.
1: Did you hear anything?
3: Here we go. Yeah.
1: What did you hear?
3: Wow. Woo. He's putting some
1: like, that's worry. I don't need 100. I need like
4: more
1: three.
4: Fish.
3: We are who we are at this point.
4: Yeah. As the great Garth Brooks would say.
9: This is just who I am.
2: You know what's funny? I have so much sunless tanner on my body. I will be considerably darker. I went from, instead of the light bronze, I chose the deep bronze. I did not go ultra deep bronze, but I was tempted. I have a second application that I just put on today, which means I'll be getting darker throughout the day. I will be considerably darker and more out of shape, but that's why I want to go darker. It covers a multitude of sins. And
4: it's 10:39.
2: And I am going to be darker on this and Alaska cruise than a Caribbean cruise. Thank you.
4: Why?
2: I don't know. Come on, hurry up. We got a game to play, Storm. We got to get down to business.
1: Yeah, Stormer. Quit holding everything
4: cruise.
1: Up.
4: Alaska trivia. Ready, Steve?
2: Yeah.
4: All right. This is the capital of Alaska.
2: Juneau.
4: This Sandra Bullock and Ryan Reynolds movie is set in Alaska.
2: I got to come back to that.
4: And season four of this HBO...
2: The Proposal. Go.
4: And season four of this HBO crime drama is set in Alaska.
2: True Detective. I don't need any more time. Cut it. Let's go. We're on out of time. Shortage.
4: All right, let's bring Gerg back, I suppose. Let's see who gets to spin the wheel. Question number one. This is D-Generation X right there, Steve.
2: Yeah.
4: Okay. All right. This is the capital of Alaska. You both said Juneau. Correct answer is Juneau. Good job, Donna. You were a little nervous about that.
2: Way to go, Donna.
1: Why?
2: I said, way to go, Donna.
1: Why were you nervous?
4: You were nervous.
2: What's gotten into you, Donna?
5: You could use
2: some time off.
10: You're a little tightly wound.
2: Question number two.
4: Question number two. This Sandra Bullock and Ryan Reynolds movie is set in Alaska. You both said The Proposal. Correct answer is The Proposal. Good job, guys. Question number three. Season four of this HBO crime drama is set in Alaska. Donna, originally you said Fargo, but then Gerg changed your answer first to CSI, and then he changed his answer again to NCIS. Steve, you said True Detective. Correct answer is True Detective. Way to go, Steve Areno.
2: That means
4: going into the cruise. You are our winner in this edition of the COPCK.
1: I would like to say something.
4: You may.
1: That is the only season of True Detective I have ever seen was the one that took place in Alaska. I feel like I yelled True Detective after it was too late. And you opened the door at that time, and I feel like you may have, how do you say... cheated!
4: Steve, how would you like to respond to this allegation?
2: I didn't. You're a sore loser, tiny, dumb baby, and I would like to spin the wheel now, please. I'm tired of getting allegations thrown at me. Right, Gerg?
8: Well, you know...
2: We don't have time, Gerg. Here we go. I'm spinning the wheel. Oh, 3, 2, 1.
4: All right, great. It's been Steve. And today's game for you before the cruise was worth, I believe for the sixth time in College of Pop Culture Knowledge history, you're getting going into the cruise.
2: Gerg, baby, we did it, brother.
4: Up to 296.
2: You're a miracle worker.
4: To Donna's 270.
1: He's on my team.
2: Yeah, is he though? Thanks, Gerg.
8: Oh. I want everybody's team.
2: Yeah, yeah, Gerg's the best, bro. I want to meet you in person, Gerg. Has that already happened, or can we meet at the fair or something?
8: That has not happened. I haven't been to the fair in some time, but I might go this year.
2: All right. We're going to be there on both Thursdays.
8: Mm-hmm. Okay.
2: Oh.
8: See what I can do.
2: All right. We got to go. Love you, Gerg.
1: Okay.
2: We love you so much, Gerg. Thanks for listening.
1: Sorry, didn't win.
2: Love you. We'll be back. Taking a break. Donna, Steve, my talk.
11: Morning, sunshine.
12: I don't know if you know this about me. I don't like costume parties. I don't like people in costume.
13: I don't know that about you.
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13: Do you not dress up?
12: No.
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12: Oh, my God, no. 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Nothing against... If you are a person who dresses up, please do it. 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
1: All right, this cannot be ignored.
2: All right, hang on. Let's get to kill the music. Kill the music. You ever go to work one day and realize a coworker may have accidentally worn pajamas? Not like I was running late, but hey, at least I'm here.
1: Yes, yes, I have.
2: What day was that?
1: Let me think. Today.
2: That's the day that I was thinking of as well. Our producer Jason Stormer came over. We were trying to go back to back to compare height. I really felt like
1: Naked butt.
2: His butt on my butt. And that happens when you measure back to back. I get it. But I was like, oh, my word. And then I looked back and it was these thin shorts.
1: And
2: they're
1: like,
2: gray. And then during the break, we were like, these are definitely jammies. So Donna,
1: these are jammies. These are not to be worn in public.
2: We start looking up on Target. Jammy pants, gray jammy shorts.
1: Uh-huh.
2: And
1: guess what came up, Stormer?
2: Pretty much what he's wearing. And we said to him during the break, hey, do your pants have a drawstring? And he said, yes. He said it proudly, like, see, my pants have a drawstring, which makes them pants. Which we said, no, no, sir. You're wearing jam jams.
1: You know what we're going to need you to do, Stormer?
2: Mm-hmm. So it's the tag.
1: We're going to need you to look at the tag. You could go off somewhere in private and go look at the tag.
2: Yeah, because I need to know. Where'd you get them?
24: Target. Okay. First of all, though, I want you guys to put the link on the grid right now. I want to see these jammy shorts that you found for yourselves.
1: No problem.
2: Yes, but these are roundabout ones, but now can you look in your tag?
1: Yeah, I put it right there.
24: All right.
1: Okay.
2: If you have a skew, I'd like to
24: see. Let me take a look here. Let me see if these are similar.
1: Okay.
24: That drawstring is a little long compared to the drawstring on these shorts.
1: Right, well,
24: I don't know if they're
2: there are a lot of different ones.
1: There's a lot of different ones.
2: You're not out of the woods just yet.
24: All right, guys. I'm going to take my pants off now.
2: Jammy man.
24: Look at the tag, and I'll let you know what happens. So,
1: All right.
24: 1 second, please.
2: I just cannot stress how thin the material felt, and we believe that that could be problematic.
1: Yeah.
2: For all sorts of reasons. It's a light gray color.
1: Oh, those are too long.
2: As well, which you have an accidental dribble at the urinal and now you look like you peed your pants.
1: Yeah.
2: That's why I switched to black boxer briefs a while ago. I was like, look, I'm not batting 1,000 here.
1: That's right. Are they Goodfellow and Company? Well, he's checking, checking, checking. Uh-huh. Oh, and they all say men's all-night knit pajama shorts, men's textured knit lounge shorts. These come in oatmeal.
2: All right,
1: this one goes to 11.
2: Donna,
1: what?
2: We now have an update from Stormer.
24: There is nothing on the pants that I am currently wearing that indicate that they are pajama shorts. There is right. No language written is on the tags or anything.
2: But, is there any brand?
24: It is Goodfellow.
1: You are wearing underwear, my friend.
24: Didn't say that on the sign when I bought them.
2: How about when you put them on? Did you think, boy, these really feel like they have the thickness of an undergarment?
24: Which kind of appealed to me, to be perfectly honest with you.
2: I understand.
24: You know, a nice breathable summertime shorts. Yep. That's what I thought I was buying, but clearly not. I guess I'm ready for a nap instead.
1: All night pajama shorts. Mm-hmm.
24: Here's the thing. I have multiple pairs.
1: Okay, well, enjoy wearing those to bed.
2: Yes, you have a lot of loungewear at home.
24: Yep.
2: But yeah, maybe we retire them from work after today.
24: It's fair.
2: They're just so, when our butts went against each other.
24: When our butts touched, it was a very thin veil.
1: That's right.
2: No kidding. Yeah. I mean, I felt like your proctologist.
24: I feel like we know each other a little bit better now,
1: I felt it.
2: I mean, being in the room.
1: I was just an observer.
24: Do you want to go back to back, Donna?
1: No.
24: Okay.
1: Thank you.
24: You're welcome.
2: Got an email from Krista.
1: Hey, girl.
2: Thank you, Steve, for not sidestepping that weird pronunciation of parallel. I, too, completely stopped listening to what she was saying the moment I heard it. I think you put the emphasis on the wrong syllable.
1: Funny.
2: LOL. P.S. Can't wait for our sit and soup. That's from Farmington Krista, who's going to be joining us for a sit and soup, Donna.
1: Oh, awesome. Thank you, Krista.
2: Great?
1: That's amazing. Okay, yeah, I'm sorry I said parallels. Parallels.
2: There it is.
1: There are several parallels. There are several parallels.
2: Parallel.
1: You knew what I meant.
2: Parallelogram.
1: Hmm.
2: All right, let's finish strong.
1: Okay, let's finish strong. Do you want to do this?
2: Yep, I got the most unusual baby names of 2025.
1: Okay, baby names just keep popping up left and right because it's, I don't know, mid-year, and so lists are going out.
2: What I want is your real response, Donna, not your PC response.
1: Okay.
2: You have a friend who sends you a note, a postcard, and it says, please welcome to our family. For girls, here are some of the unusual baby names. Tsunami.
1: Sure. I like it. I like Sue and I like Nami.
2: I'm going to let that slide, even though I know that's totally disingenuous. Maybelline. Mabel.
1: That's cute. Like Angeline, Maybelline. Sure.
2: You're doing more convincing on Maybelline than you were Tsunami.
1: You're right.
2: Donna, please.
1: All right, give me more.
2: Infant girl.
1: No.
2: That's almost like a placeholder before you name something, right?
1: Right. Yes, maybe they just never got to naming the baby, and it said infant girl.
2: And now it's in the birth certificate.
1: Oh, no.
2: Earth.
1: Earth?
2: Earth. Hi, I'm Earth.
1: No.
2: Elysium.
1: What does that mean?
2: Ethereal.
1: No.
2: Linen. Please welcome Linen.
1: I like Linen.
2: Okay. Willow Dean.
1: Sure.
2: I kind of like that one.
1: Yeah.
2: How about for boys? Here are some odd, unusual names for boys that came up in 2025. These were only given to 10 or fewer children, by the way.
1: Okay.
2: Howdy.
1: Nope.
2: Papa.
1: Nope.
2: Come on.
1: Nope.
2: Matrix.
1: Yeah, okay. It's cool.
2: Decree.
1: No.
2: Gator.
1: Sure.
2: That sounds good.
1: Yeah.
2: Chaos.
1: No. Now you're just coming up with...
2: No, these are real.
1: Adjectives.
2: These are on the list. Demon.
1: No, you can't name a baby demon.
2: Utah.
1: Okay.
2: Ferrari.
1: Nope.
2: Oxford.
1: Yes, because I like ox. Hey, ox, what up?
2: Corduroy.
1: No.
2: And finally, rayon.
1: I don't think so. Do we have polyester in there?
2: No, Stormer's wearing it.
1: Hmm.
24: Extra thin, please.
2: Yes. Sir, what thickness would you like on your fabric of your shorts that you're going to wear out in public to work? Do you have tissue paper available? Single tissue?
1: That's the thing that surprised me the most.
2: Was what?
1: The thinness.
2: The thinness is so thin.
1: It's so thin. It is like really giving thin a run for its money.
24: All right, I'll get new pants.
1: Just hey, wear no, just, no, no, no, no. Just wear them. Pants over your boxers to work.
2: Yeah, we're not.
24: I guess I am technically wearing two pairs of underwear right now. Technically,
2: yeah. Can you come over here again? I want to look.
1: Oh, no, I don't want to see.
2: All right, I'll see it after the show.
1: Yeah, do that. Do that.
2: I'm getting hungry. Why don't we find out what the soup of the day is?
1: Oh my God, what a great idea!
0: Okay,
3: calm down.

0: doesn't.
1: He's just...
2: Come on, sir.
3: Humbert Cafeteria, sir, please leave a message.
1: Please, sir. Nothing for you.
2: Let's call him back.
4: Yeah?
2: Yeah.
4: Woo!
2: I'm feeling frisky.
4: Ooh.
2: I'm feeling frisky. It's Thursday.
1: It's crazy.
5: Kitchen, this is Tom.
2: Tom, it's Donna and Steve. How are you?
5: What is happening? How are you guys?
2: You know, we're just happy to hear an energetic voice. Yeah, we got desperate and we called a second time, and we know that that's frowned upon, but we did it.
5: I'm glad you did, because I just missed your call the first time.
2: Oh, my goodness, how wonderful this is. Tomas, could you please tell us what the soup of the day is?
5: The soup of the day today is lasagna soup. Very rich, very hearty.
1: Yum.
2: Is that like a deconstructed lasagna, like that same pasta in it?
5: Yes, most definitely.
2: Wow.
1: Is there beef in it?
5: There is pork in it, sausage, Italian sausage.
1: Oh, okay. All right. That sounds really good.
2: Yep. And how about the entree today?
5: The entree today is we're actually grilling bratwursts and hot dogs outside on the grill.
2: Oh, my gosh.
1: Awesome.
5: And we got some potato salad and coleslaw to go with it.
2: Oh, America right there. That feels good and patriotic.
5: No kidding. Hey, speaking of patriotic, you know that the giant Ferris wheel at the fair?
1: Yes.
5: The new one is actually 50 feet higher than the old one.
1: Holy.
5: Not 30 feet.
2: 50.
1: Wow.
2: 50 feet higher.
1: No, thank you.
2: Yeah, I said, we talked about it at the top of the show because I said, did we say that on air? Yeah, we did. That we were talking about it. I said, I just saw Tom down in the cafeteria and he saw the big Ferris wheel. It's going to be huge. I don't know why. It's going to be so big. And then this one will be around for 5 years, Tom, and then they'll be like, well, we need a bigger one.
5: Yep, exactly. Of course, man.
2: Yeah, so speaking of America, bigger is better. All right, Tom, thank you so much.
1: Thank you, Tom.
5: You bet. Bye-bye.
1: Bye.
2: Oh, well, you know what we're going to have coming? That was a great hangout.
1: That was great.
2: That was great. It sounded almost like he fell to the ground.
1: We have a note here from Phil. It says, do not allow Blister Boy in the hot tub.
2: Hey, Donna.
1: You're like the guy who wears a Band-Aid and is like, hey, guys,
2: Donna,
1: can I come in?
2: Phil is banned from the show until Labor Day,
1: bro.
2: I forgot.
1: Anyway, thank you, everybody, for listening today. Sorry, we're off the rails today. I know.
2: Okay.
1: I know.
2: Hey, listen, we're going to have best ofs on tomorrow and all next week. 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And then we will come back refreshed with an adventurous story to tell you. We love you guys. Bye now.
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11: It's the Jason Matheson Show replay, where talk is fun. My Talk, everything entertainment. We are walking on sunshine on this Friday, August 7th, 2026. What up? It's Jason Matheson Show. I'm Jace, right over there. Say hello to America's buddy and mine and friend of all animals. It's Colleen Lindstrom.
12: Good morning, buddies.
11: Her dream is to leave us and start raising tiny, tiny cows. It's Holly Roberts.
13: Oh, the baby coos. Good morning.
11: Good morning.
12: Baby cows.
11: Cheers, everyone.
12: Cheers.
11: Cheers.
12: You guys, how's everybody doing?
14: Hi. Good, you?
12: You know what? I got to tell you.
11: Mm-hmm.
12: The hospitality, I wish you would. The hospitality at the Brainerd Studios.
11: Okay, stop right there.
12: Okay.
11: Holly, cut her mic real quick.
14: Okay, hold on a second. All right.
11: If she mentions how nice those people are one more time, she's really starting to give us a complex. I don't know about you. I mean, we have welcomed her with open arms, with flowers. Holly, I know you... You roll out various velvet rugs for her. What else can we do, Holly?
14: Yeah, I got her that Charles and Diana mug.
11: Oh, right.
14: Sitting there for her coffee.
11: Right.
14: Vintage?
11: Not everyone has that, Holly. That's a vintage mug.
14: 1981.
11: It's not like they sell it at Cracker Barrel.
14: No, they don't.
11: Okay, bring her back.
14: Okay.
11: Anyway, what were you saying?
12: These people are so nice and kind and giving. They're... As are you.
13: Oh, crap, I didn't turn it off.
12: As Dorothy once said, there's no place like home.
11: Uh-huh.
12: But if I'm going to not be at home, this is a great place to be. The people are kind. I've made friends. I've been changed for good. I just love it here. I walked in today and there's... In the place where I sit, there's a big envelope with a welcome Colleen. I'm like, okay. I gotta do something.
11: Holly, I guess that's what you have to do now.
14: They put $5 bills in that?
12: No, they put some more loon merch.
11: Oh, my gosh.
14: Oh, and Jason,
11: Holly.
14: Wait.
11: Oh, okay, I'm sorry.
14: Jason.
11: Yes, ma'am.
14: Are you looking at Colleen right now? And are you seeing the shirt that she's wearing?
12: I belong here now.
11: She's wearing My Talkers. She's at the Hubbard Media That Connects building in Brainerd, Minnesota, wearing limited edition, very special merch of the My Talk Brainerd edition, My Talk 95.1. Yeah.
12: You guys, we had a conversation in the hall yesterday. Because these are my people.
11: Yeah, we know.

0: I've heard.
1: So I was chatting with them, and I was like, I'm so excited about my new MyTalk, my Brainerd MyTalk shirt that has 95.1 on it, because that's where we are in Brainerd on the dial. I said, I'm so excited about my Brainerd shirt, my MyTalk Brainerd shirt. And they go, do you want to bring some back for your friends? And I go, no.
0: Yeah, Holly, I knew that was going to be the answer.
1: This tells you what kind of person I am. Yep. I was like, no, I want the original. I want the cool shirt. I want to be, this is mine. Now, that being said, if you want one, I can arrange it.
0: Oh, wow. Did you hear the way she said she can arrange
1: it? I can. I know people.
2: If we want to, Jason.
0: Thank you, Holly. I'm good. I have enough t-shirts.
3: I want one.
0: Oh, okay.
1: I'll get you one.
0: Fine.
1: I'll get you guys one. They're just so kind. Like, everybody here is so kind. It's such a chill vibe here. I love it. Yeah. Anyway, also, vacation in Brainerd. Go to Brainerd.
0: Your phone fell. Oh, wow.
1: Yeah, I'm good.
0: When you're saying how nice they were, your phone fell. Maybe that's a sign from the universe.
1: I did. I just wanted to show you guys the board.
0: Oh, sure you did. Mm-hmm. Yeah.
1: I did. Well, anyway, I love it. I'm having the best time. Oh, I miss you, though.
0: Oh, ho! I love that she didn't lead with that, Holly. You notice how that was literally the end?
2: She loves it over there. She does want to leave, but she does miss us.
3: That's nice. That's nice.
1: You. There is no place like home. But again, this is the second best place to be.
0: Well, I'll just add this to the list of reasons why I'm depressed. Because if I wrote on the sheet, no, I'm happy. I'm joking. I'm
1: okay, good.
0: Just in such a good place. I'm so happy, but so content, but I'm happy and sad all at the same time.
1: Why? What's going on?
0: You ready?
1: Talk to us.
0: Mm-hmm. What would you like first? Depressed or happy?
1: Holly, I don't know about how you feel about this, but I think you and I will be the same. We'd like to probably start with the sad.
2: Indeed.
1: And then lift up at the end.
2: Yes.
0: Well, the sad is about Colleen, actually.
1: Oh, great.
0: Yeah.
1: Great.
0: Colleen had the great idea of all of us watching this documentary called Into the Manosphere. So this is like a tease ahead, but I am just...
1: hopeless for humanity.
0: Hopeless for humanity. I am hopeless for humanity.
1: Girl,
0: and that's
1: sorry.
0: Almost not an exaggeration.
1: I know, but if Holly and I had to feel it...
0: I know. Okay, so there's that. I went to bed thinking about it. I'm like, oh God, this generation of boys. I can't even talk. I'll save it. I will do it in a Scream Queens edition, but oh my gosh. Okay. But here's why I'm happy. And this is so ridiculous. This is so ridiculous. I spend way too much time in my life. Well, let me back up the truck a little bit more. I was joyous because last night was the only night this week that I haven't had something. And I'm very blessed, and I'm very, that's not a complaint. Colin has been so fantastic, and my friends have been so great planning little bitty things all week for the birth, which is nice. And I've gotten to the point where I used to be really, really, really, really, really obnoxious with my birthday. I still enjoy it, but it's like, okay, I'm 52. I don't really need, but I'll take the stuff. It's been a lot of fun, and I've been very appreciative of it. But last night, I'm like, girl, we don't need to. Can we just stay home, please? Can we just? Daddy needs to watch some things and lay on the couch and drool. Daddy's older now, so we did that. And
1: which actually, honestly, sounds like a celebration to me. If I'm being honest,
0: Colleen,
2: that's a great birthday,
0: Holly. It was when I got home from the TV show. I probably said 17 words all night, and I never changed out of my He-Man pajamas.
1: Oh,
0: both of those things are not an exaggeration.
2: You had the power.
0: I had the power of Grayskull, and we watched TV. I watched some podcasts. I read, and I did my favorite thing, which is show pediddling. Let me explain, and this is what has brought me joy. I went on a journey. When you hear... And it's either Holly or myself. But when you hear what we call music beds, when you hear music under one of us, let me give you a great example right now. Colleen, tell us how much you love it up there in Brainerd.
1: You guys, I got to tell you, okay, you're mean. That's making it sad because it's a tuba.
0: Or, Holly, you have one?
2: Colleen. Oh,
1: yeah.
2: Tell us how much you love it up in Brainerd. Tell us about the studio you're sitting in right now.
1: You guys, the people here are so kind and hospitable. The hospitality is second to none.
0: There we go. That's called
1: a music bed.
0: So either Holly can play one or I can play one. And I love
1: it. I don't have the power.
0: No, she does not have the power of Grayskull.
1: I could, but I choose not to.
0: Yeah.
2: We source music beds from all sorts of places.
0: All sorts of places.
2: That's from an episode of The Simpsons.
0: Mm. Oh.
2: Where Mr. Burns and Smithers are prancing around the power plant together.
1: I love it.
0: I love that. I love the source of it. I love that Holly found it. Mm-hmm. So I spent an inordinate amount of time in my life looking for goofy Earth things like this.
2: Oh, yeah.
0: To layer into the show like an egg bake, a delicious egg bake. Because I think you guys enjoy it. I think it makes the show richer. It sure adds a lot of fun for me.
1: We call it texture.
2: Yes.
0: Texture.
2: Theater of the mind.
1: Mm.
0: This one goes out to Holly. Now, I don't want to oversell this. I just know. So I'll just say, I just think Holly will find this particular one I found last night delightful. So that when Holly has to read prizes or whatever, if I play this under her, it will add some delight to Holly's life. Because I think this is one of the better ones I've found. It is a vintage remix of Name That Tune theme. And it is real good. It has great moments in it. And it has brought me joy. I listened to it again on the way into work. Yes. You're hearing me right. Instead of listening to K-pop or a podcast or Morning Joe, I was listening to a remix of the Name That Tune theme song. Holly, are you ready?
2: Ready.
0: Oh, you know what, Holly? Let's do this. Let's make this practical. Would you like to tell us what's on Weekly Trivia Face-Off this week?
2: Absolutely.
1: That's a great idea.
2: This week on Weekly Trivia Face-Off, Jason and Colleen are battling each other in daytime talk show trivia.
0: Oh! Listen to this moment.
1: Oh my gosh. This is incredible. I feel like I'm on a cruise ship in the showroom and they're going to do one of those novelty game shows.
2: I feel like we might win a dining set.
0: You might.
2: Mm. Or a Ford Fiesta.
0: Oh, I had one.
2: Oh, California. Registration, automatic transmission.
1: Oh, nice.
0: There's just such great moments in this song. Oh, I can
1: hear
0: it. You
1: know, I will say, game show music does not get the attention it deserves.
0: No.
1: For being awesome.
0: And I love that you mentioned cruises, because your mind knew... Your mind was connecting everything. Because Kathy Lee Gifford was on Name That Tune.
1: Yes.
0: And then she did Carnival Cruise commercials.
1: If you could see her now.
0: Anyway, Weekly Trivia Face-Off powered by Trivia Mafia. 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And one of those events just might feature our very own Holly Roberts. 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I'm sorry.
2: I'm going to tell their general manager that that's their new marketing.
0: They have a great menu of fun. Speaking of WTF, we're going to do a practice run. A little bit later, Colleen talks nature. 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
4: Morning, sunshine.
0: I hate Canadian geese.
1: Don't even get me started. Why do they defecate more than most animals?
0: Right?
1: That's my biggest question. Do they not have sphincters? What's the problem?
0: They're slow walkers, and they're mean. In 2010, one tried to murder me. It flew right into my windshield, and then as it was flying away, it flipped me off. It didn't even injure that bird. It lifted up its little flipper and was like, "Screw you!"
1: Just
0: homo.
1: Gave you the middle feather.
0: It gave me the middle feather. Oh, God, I hate them.
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0: 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I want you-

0: Welcome back to the show, everyone. As we mentioned a few minutes ago. Look, Holly, we just got a text message from Colleen.
1: Ooh.
0: Oh, look, bragging about the facilities up there in Brainerd. Ooh. Wonderful. You want to respond, Holly? Or, okay.
1: Yeah. How beautiful. Yeah.
2: Thank you.
1: Adirondack chairs in paradise. And I did just text you guys, my husband and I, we had an hour-long discussion about Margaritaville and Jimmy Buffett in the car on our road trip from Pigeon Forge to Nashville last weekend.
2: You know what's super funny about that?
1: I want to teach a whole college class on Jimmy Buffett and Margaritaville.
2: You should, because it's intense.
1: Mm-hmm.
2: My son and I, when we were in Nashville between baseball tournaments once, we stayed at the Margaritaville Resort in downtown Nashville.
1: Yeah, you did. We did.
2: We did, because it was 5 o'clock somewhere.
1: Mm-hmm.
0: And to bring it all home, I called Colleen from a cruise ship, and we were parked right next, like we were in a parking lot. We were docked in, where were we? It doesn't matter. Cozumel. And we were parked, Holly, right next to a Margaritaville cruise ship.
1: A cruise ship?
0: Yeah. Oh, yeah. They have a line of cruise ships.
1: Oh, my gosh.
0: They're not the best.
2: It's unbelievable.
1: Oh, yeah.
0: The new one's nice.
1: My class is going to be about the commodification of leisure and the fantasy of escape. But the only way that you can escape in Margaritaville is if you participate in the capitalist system. Anyways, it's a whole thing. Nobody wants to talk about it at 6:30 in the morning.
0: And we may need it one day. Put that in your back pocket.
1: You got it.
0: Right?
2: Done and done.
0: Done. Ladies and gentlemen, it's time for a warm-up of Weekly Trivia Face-Off, powered by Trivia Mafia. Today in our third hour, Holly, what's the category?
1: The category this morning is daytime talk shows. You know them, you love them, and you probably watched a lot of them in the 90s.
0: That's right. We're going to do a little practice round, though. Take it away, Holly.
1: Our practice round this morning, Jason and Colleen, you listen to the daytime talk show theme. You name the talk show.
2: Oh, wow. Okay, fun. Okay.
0: Yes!
2: All right.
0: Oh,
2: I feel like,
0: God,
2: Jason,
0: I'm
2: you're
0: so
2: going to be
0: happy
2: so
0: today.
2: Good at this.
0: I'm going to be really good at this.
1: Warming up.
0: Okay.
1: I've got four of them.
0: Got it.
1: Tell me the name of this talk show.
0: Ricky Lake.
2: Mm-mm. Is it really?
1: Yeah.
2: Okay, no, I'm going to be bad at this. I know, I watched it.
0: I love this. Oh, this is a good 90s bop. I can picture the opening credits right now. Oh, yeah. The theme, you know what the irony is? The theme was so happy. It sounds like something on the Hallmark Channel. And then the topics were like, my daughter's a streetwalker, and she has four toes.
2: And a devil worshiper.
0: And a devil worshiper, yeah.
1: If
0: and
1: you know
0: grunge. Remember how grunge...
2: Oh.
0: Your teen being grunge scared parents to death in the 90s.
2: Yeah, and if they listened to Marilyn Manson...
1: Oh, forget it. Yeah, if your teen was goth... that was
0: That's right.
1: Well,
0: that's
1: grunge, too.
2: No, grunge was like... Grunge was like fancy goth.
1: Yeah.
0: Yes.
1: Grunge was tolerable goth. Grunge was the gateway to goth.
2: It was.
0: Right.
1: You tie a flannel around your waist, watch out.
0: Watch out.
1: You're going to be in a satanic cult next week.
0: Yep.
1: Well, good
0: then
1: job.
0: Then you'll be on Maury. Yeah.
1: Ooh.
2: It's true.
1: Yeah. Good job. Here's another daytime talk show theme. Tell me the name.
0: Jason.
1: Jason.
0: Montel.
2: That's good.
3: Sylvia Brown.
0: That's right.
3: Honey.
1: I love her.
3: Honey.
1: What's the percentage
3: you're
1: of...
3: You're going to die very soon. Sorry. It's just the truth.
4: Wait, we got to put our nails up on our forehead, okay?
3: If I were you, I'd watch out for dropping pianos.
4: I'm going to tell you that at some point today, it's going to be 11.
3: And that man you're married to, he's cheating on you.
4: Yeah.
3: Sorry, it's just the truth.
4: And somebody's trying to talk to you on the other side. Maybe it's somebody. I don't know who it is.
3: If you give me a case of Pall Malls, I'll tell you.
5: Do you have anyone in your life that has the letter B in their name?
3: Or name it all.
4: Hold on a second.
0: Have you ever had a birthday? I'm seeing a birthday party.
2: You know what's funny? It's not that funny.
4: Hold on, I think that sometime this week there's going to be a day that ends in Y.
2: Sylvia Brown is dead now, and she's not talking to anybody.
0: No.
2: Anybody heard from Sylvia Brown lately? You'd think that would be talking to everybody.
0: Yeah, right?
2: You'd think she'd be like, I'm over here, you guys, and I was right.
0: Yeah.
1: Uh-oh, have we cursed ourselves now?
0: I think we have.
1: Are we going to be haunted?
2: The ghost
0: right, by
2: Sylvia Brown.
0: Oh, God, I hope so for the sake of the show.
2: Yeah, I actually, I'm in a cloud of smoke now.
1: Maybe we can work on booking her as a guest.
2: Yes,
0: I would love that. Yeah,
2: great. I think we just did.
1: Here's another classic daytime TV show theme. Talk show variety. Please, Jason Colleen, tell me the name of this show.
0: Jason.
1: Yes.
0: Sally Jesse Raphael.
2: Jenny Jones.
0: Jenny Jones.
2: No. Oh.
0: Hold on a minute. That's not
2: Lisa.
0: No. This I'm going to be so mad. What is this?
1: This is the 90s version of the Jerry Springer Show.
2: Oh my gosh.
0: Really?
2: It sounds so girly.
0: I thought it was for sure Jenny Jones.
2: It's a lady. Yeah. That sounded like a lady show.
0: It did.
1: It's not a lady show. That was a 90s version of Jerry Springer before they
2: before
1: leaned
2: the
1: in.
0: Yeah.
2: And the running around.
0: Oh, I'm so ashamed of myself. I should know that.
2: Did you watch that documentary?
0: Documentary. I sure did.
1: Mm-hmm.
2: That
0: shocking.
2: Was something. It
0: but
2: was.
0: Yet not shocking.
2: Not at all.
1: One more?
0: Sylvia Brown saw it all happen. One more.
2: Okay, let's do one more.
1: Here's another daytime talk show theme.
2: Okay, that, Colleen.
1: Yeah.
2: That is Sally Jesse Raphael.
0: Yep. Yeah.
2: I just see the red glasses.
0: She's still alive, girl.
1: And she's
0: Sally
1: on Instagram.
2: She is.
0: Yeah. She is getting hers.
2: Speaking of people who are, well, I mean, she's still alive too. Jenny Jones, she has like a whole cooking channel.
0: Oh my gosh. I watch it.
2: Like regularly?
0: Yes. On TikTok, she cracks my blank up.
2: I love her. What, you know, you wonder what happened to these people. She's just cooking.
0: Like
2: Jenny Jones is just cooking in her kitchen.
0: I don't agree with her biscuit recipe, but everything else I like.
2: You know what? Oh my gosh.
0: I should have a cook off. I should have a biscuit off. Yes.
2: Jason.
0: That would be hysterical. Oh, I'm doing it. I'm going to have Bjorn reach out.
2: Yeah.
0: Like her recipe looks fine. I just have some problems with it.
2: This is going to be great. I can't wait for this.
0: And again, remember, I was on Jenny Jones. We'll be right back. Stay with us.
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0: It's the Jason Matheson Show replay, where talk is fun. My talk, everything entertainment. Made a try to

0: Oh, I'm Jace with Colleen live from Brainerd, her happy place we've discovered.
1: I love it here.
0: I know you do. Holly knows it. Everyone knows it.
2: Mm-hmm. You're wearing a t-shirt that shows how much you love it.
1: I'm so happy. I'm a Brainerd. Okay.
0: Oh, my gosh. When are you returning?
1: We come back on Sunday.
0: Oh, fabulous.
1: And so we come back on Sunday, and Sunday night, guess what fun I get to have?
0: Tell us.
1: We're going to see Banana Ball at CHS Field.
0: Seriously?
1: I'm so excited.
0: I've never
1: Among
0: been.
1: My husband or my son's fallback plans,
0: yeah,
1: he would really love to play Banana Ball.
0: I think Ollie would be great. I think Ollie would be great at whatever he puts his mind to. But
1: I did tell him though, I think you might need to learn how to dance, which is where your sister's going to come in handy.
0: I mean, he does come from a family of professional dancers.
1: It's true. I'm just saying.
0: Yeah. Ladies and gentlemen, it's time for a brand new segment. Colleen Talks Nature.
1: You guys, this is bizarre because I love people who love nature. I prefer to experience nature through a window.
0: At a Ramada.
1: Yeah, like I'm not a real outdoorsy gal.
0: No.
1: But yesterday in Brainerd for the Lindstrom family, the greater Lindstrom family, because it's not just the five of us that are here. It's my in-laws too. So it's a big old family, family hootenanny. It was boat day. So every day kind of has a theme.
0: I love that.
1: It makes it, we do one thing, we have one planned activity a day.
0: Okay.
1: We can do more things, but there's one planned activity
0: every day.
1: So yesterday was boat day. So we were out on and may I just endorse boating? Because you will sleep like a baby after a day on the water in the fresh air. Oh my gosh, I slept so well last night.
0: Oh, you will. Absolutely.
1: So that is my hearty endorsement for boating.
0: Yeah.
1: So it was boat day. And you may know my 16-year-old son. So for those of you who don't know, this is why I talk about my children a lot, is so that you orient yourself to what I'm talking about.
0: Who was that directed to? Anyway.
1: Mm-hmm. I have a son who's 19. He's the baseball player. That's Ollie. And then I have twins, Tilla and Keller. And they are 16.
0: Keller is the award-winning nature photographer.
1: Keller
0: is
1: the award-winning nature photographer. Yeah. So we pay attention to nature in a different way than I used to, because he cares a lot, specifically about birds, specifically about owls. And more he cares about, like, raptors and birds of prey than he does. He's not into songbirds. He'll photograph a songbird if it does something interesting for him.
2: Yeah. He needs a bird with a talon.
1: He needs a bird. He needs a brutal bird.
0: Yeah.
1: But we're in the Brainerd Lakes area, and there are loons galore. We are specifically on Gull Lake, and you will very often hear a loon call. So whenever I hear a loon call, I think of Holly doing Katherine Hepburn doing a loon call on Golden Pond. Which also sounds a little bit like if Katherine Hepburn were a ghost.
0: That's how, right?
1: Haunting you.
3: I'm looking for Sylvia Brown!
1: Honey, you're dead. Pause for 1 second. My ADHD is acting up.
0: It's
1: my favorite thing that Sylvia Brown used to do is when people would ask a question about their loved ones and if they were in a good place, and she would go, "Honey, this is what you got to know. This is hell. We're in hell now." That's all. Thanks. Okay.
2: Back to owls.
1: So Keller loves owls, but, you know, we're in loon country, and so there's a lot of loons. So we're out cruising on the boat, on the pontoon, listening to my husband's mix that he made, his entire Cragen's boating playlist. Yep.
2: Please tell me there's some Steely Dan on it.
1: Heck yeah, girl. Heck yeah. So we're listening to that. We're trolling around, and we come upon, and I've never seen anything like this. And my son, who cares about bird behaviors and knows how birds behave, he goes, "This is not normal." There were, I think, probably 30 loons, like, congregating in a group on the water. I've never seen so many loons. Usually you'll see them onesies, twosies.
0: Yeah.
1: Maybe you'll see a cute little family of loons just sort of kicking it, just, you know, doing their thing. But I have never seen this many loons, like 30 loons just hanging.
0: Were they having a meeting?
1: They must have. It must. Oh, my gosh, Jason.
0: It was a meeting.
1: It must have been their weekly meeting.
2: Oh,
0: that's
2: we're,
0: right.
2: We're doomed.
0: Yeah.
2: We're doomed.
0: When the animals start meeting.
1: They're conspiring. And I think they thought nobody will be here, but then the Lindstroms rolled up. And then my Keller had his camera, so he was
0: going to say, there's that damn kid with the camera.
1: Yeah, exactly. And now he's going to be in the tabloids.
2: Then there's Matt's playlist, which probably has Michael McDonald on it, too.
1: That is a fact. That is a fact. Thank you. Yeah, it was the coolest thing, though. It was actually very, very cool to see.
0: Yeah.
1: Because, again, you typically...
0: You don't see that.
1: If you see loons at all, if you're in, you know, if you're a person who goes into an area where there are loons, you see a few. But 30. It was remarkable. It was majestic.
2: Ooh.
1: We tried to keep our distance so that we could observe and eavesdrop.
0: Yeah.
1: But we don't speak loon. So we were unable to understand what they were talking about.
0: Colleen,
1: it was
0: really cool. Colleen, you know who does speak loon?
1: Who?
0: Katharine Hepburn.
1: She sure does.
4: No, but... Hurry up. The loons. The loons. They're welcoming us back.
0: They sure are, Katharine.
1: They are. There were 30 of them, Katharine, in the middle of Gull Lake. Calling for you.
2: A group of loons is called a raft.
1: Okay.
0: A raft.
1: I have to text this because we forgot to look this up on our hand computers.
2: Or,
1: but we asked the question.
2: An asylum.
1: Oh, okay.
0: That's what we were.
1: I think we were at the asylum. I think we saw the asylum.
0: Yeah.
1: A group of loons is called a what?
2: When they're in the water, they're called a raft.
1: A raft.
2: Otherwise, they're called an asylum. They can also be called a water dance of loons.
0: A water dance?
1: Ooh,
2: yeah.
1: That's fun.
0: That is fun.
2: Social gatherings. Groupings of 3 to 12 adults occur in July and August.
1: That's what we saw.
2: You saw a social gathering.
1: Oh my gosh, they were playing euchre.
2: Yep, which features loons swimming together and interacting socially for an hour or more. During social gatherings, adults exhibit stereotyped social behavior like circle dancing.
1: Yeah, we saw that.
2: Bill dipping. Excited peering and splash diving.
1: We saw all of the, I don't know what excited peering is, but the rest of it we saw.
0: Colleen.
1: That is cool.
0: You saw a Lunapalooza.
1: I saw, we attended Lunapalooza.
0: You attended Lunapalooza.
1: We did.
0: Is Sarah McLaughlin there?
1: No.
0: No.
2: Anyone have a pit diaper?
1: Me. Because again, we were on a boat.
0: You're on a boat. Oh, yeah,
1: it was so cool.
0: We see, we're talking loons. If you just tuned in, you won't hear this crap on Kathy Werzer. We've seen several on the lake where my in-laws have a place on Green Lake, Princeton, Cambridge. And when I brought my high school gals there about a month ago, they don't really have loons. They don't really see loons in the Indiana, you know. So you would have thought. They freaked the blank out when we were out on the pontoon and they saw there was like not. I wasn't as lucky as Colleen. I had basically I think we interrupted a date. There were just two loons together. But you would have thought that there was a pterodactyl that I was showing the girls because they were so enamored by these loons. And, you know, not that I'm not, but I just take them for granted. They're just everywhere.
1: Yeah.
0: But they thought they were the most magnificent beasts. They are beautiful.
1: Mm-hmm. And they are our state bird.
0: They are a state bird.
1: Mm-hmm.
0: I did tell them that one more time. Katharine Hepburn.
4: No, but... Hurry up. The loons. The loons. They're welcoming us back.
5: How do you think?
0: Yeah. Norman didn't hear a thing. Norman didn't hear a damn thing.
5: Not a thing.
0: Oh, Henry Fonda. That movie, I got to tell you, I watch that every, the beginning of cabin season. I fall asleep to it. I put it on one night. I love that movie so much.
1: I haven't watched it in probably, honestly, 20 years.
0: It's good.
1: I got to go back.
5: We had to watch it in school.
1: Did you really? Oh,
0: really?
5: Yeah, and like a lesson in family dynamics.
1: Oh, yeah, well, that'll
0: girl,
1: do it.
0: Girl, yeah. 1981, that's a stacked, as the kids say, that's a stacked cast. We got your Katherine Hepburn. We got your Henry Fonda in his final role. We got your Dabney Coleman, mm-hmm. who reunited with his friend Jane Fonda. Come on, man. Come on, man. Can you get a better cast?
1: Yeah, that's a stacked cast.
0: Dabney Coleman.
1: How many Oscars?
0: That's a great question. Let me see if I can look that up real quick.
1: Yeah, because I feel like that one got real Oscar-y.
0: It did get real. Mm-hmm. How many Oscars?
5: Yeah, Henry Fonda won one. And, Jane went on stage to accept it.
0: That's right. Which that was the sweetest, you know, because they didn't have the easiest relationship. Mm-hmm. Ever, but that movie healed them in so many ways. I've heard her say that. Here's a little bit of that. Here's a little bit of that speech when she won for Best Actor.
6: Very honored. Well,
0: her father won.
6: Very happy and surprised. And I'll bet when he heard it just now, I bet he said, "Hey, ain't I lucky?" As though luck had anything to do with it. I know also that he has tremendous respect for the other actors that were nominated and has always felt a little strange about these things, these competitions, because it's like comparing apples and oranges, and he feels very proud to have been among such a wonderful group. And I know that he feels that he would never have won this if it hadn't been for Katherine Hepburn. And if On Golden Pond is one of the highlights of his life, one of the main reasons is because of her. Having a chance to work with her and to become her friend. And I know that one of the other reasons that he feels the film was so special is because of the quality of the crew.
0: It's really sweet.
1: It's so sweet.
0: That whole speech is just, yeah, she looked great. I want that dress. Anyway, that's the 1982 Academy Awards, the 54th annual. We're going to take a small break. We'll be back with more right after this.
7: Morning, sunshine.
8: What would be the perfect gift for such a man as Jason? Holly and I looked high and low.
5: Mm-hmm.
0: I am so scared right now.
8: This, Jason, this is for you.
9: Who there, Jason? Or should I say, Saucy Cedo? It's your old friend, Captain Jack. Well, I heard tell from your shipmates, Colleen and Holly, that you're celebrating your birthday. 52 years around the sun. Well, I think that deserves a hearty huzzah. And on this very special day, may Grumpy Gills let the margaritas flow like gallons of water on a Disneyland flume ride. Hey,
0: I'm going to instruct Colin. That will be shown at my funeral. I just...
8: did you mean Grumpy Gills?
0: Grumpy Gills, that's right.
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1: Welcome back. New episode of Two Fairy Godfathers available for your listening pleasure. We had a good time putting this one together. Colin produced this one. And if you're ever thinking of taking the fam, yourself or whatever, to Disney World, this one is why we think the Disney Swan and Dolphin hotels are the best. We tell you why they're money-saving opportunities, everything. Like and subscribe. Listen to this episode. We make them all about 20 minutes, so it's easily digestible. We don't make them long because people don't want. I mean, they don't have time, girl. They don't have time.
2: They just want that information.
1: All right. Thank you. Coming up at the top of the next hour, we're going to talk about generations to kick off the second hour. Gen Z, Colleen and Holly have a story about them, and I have a story about Gen X. So we'll call it Generations. Generation.
2: Do you remember that soap opera?
1: Yes, NBC. Mm-hmm. I can see the opening credits.
2: Yeah, it was on either right after or right before Days of Our Lives.
1: Wasn't that the one with Timmy?
2: Right after.
1: The possessed doll?
2: Oh, yeah.
1: The doll that talked?
3: That was Passions.
1: That was Passion.
2: Oh, sorry. It was another one-word one.
1: That's right.
2: Oh, I feel like God. Generations was pretty short-lived in the pantheon of soap operas.
1: Mm-hmm. I think it was.
2: Yeah. It was like a few years.
1: And that was about
2: handful.
1: It.
2: Yeah, like definitely under a decade.
1: Oh, without a doubt.
2: Maybe closer to 5 years.
3: Not even.
2: Yeah. 89
1: to 91. Ooh.
2: That's rough.
1: Remember Port Charles? That was another one that didn't last long. The spinoff of General Hospital.
2: Mm-hmm.
1: I was never I was primetime soap guy, obviously, but I never got into the daytime soaps. My mom did. She was an ABC soap gal.
2: Okay, so I was a Days of Our Lives gal.
1: Mm.
2: And every once in a while I think, I could get back into Days.
1: Mm-hmm.
2: I could dabble, right?
1: Mm-hmm.
2: I could,
1: it's
2: I
1: still
2: could
1: on.
2: Pop back in, yeah. I think I can't. I think that ship hath sailed. The lore is so deep and wide. It's like, how do you... I don't even know how I got into it the first time, because there's so many things that have already occurred that you don't have a context for.
1: Mm-hmm.
2: I actually think writing for a soap opera has got to be really hard. Because not only do you have to tell the story that's being told, you have to provide enough context to keep people interested. Meaning, you have to be looking forward and backward at the same time. Mm-hmm. And to be a writer, you have to know the deep lore.
1: Oh, well, there has to be. I'm sure that's one of the roles of the EP.
2: Mm-hmm.
1: Like the Lucasfilm people, Star Wars, there's literally a department. There's a guy. I think it's a guy now. Maybe it's a gal. I don't know. There's a person that is responsible for knowing everything. Like every story from every product that they put out has to go through this person, this department, to make sure it fits the broader, wider story of Star Wars.
2: That is fascinating.
3: That would be such a cool job.
1: Wouldn't that be a cool job?
2: It would be so stressful because of all of the layers that you have to keep track of, because it's not just Star Wars you have to keep track of. You have to keep track of the entire timeline of all of the other branches and where they fall. Oh, I can't. I'm sick. I don't want to do that job. Thank you.
1: Yeah.
2: I shan't be applying.
1: I'm sorry you can't do that plot. Chewbacca's sister wasn't a lesbian.
2: I mean, I feel like somebody's got that job for Grey's Anatomy, too.
1: Oh, they have to.
2: We were having this conversation the other day. This is where I am a terrible fan of Grey's Anatomy. I love Grey's Anatomy.
1: Yeah, you do.
2: But if you started to quiz me on things that happened to certain characters, I can't get the timeline right. My daughter started to watch Grey's Anatomy, and I dipped in at one point in season 3, and I was like, wait a second. What? This person doesn't show up for a while. And they were like, no, that's not true. She's like, no, she's been on for a while. I can't get the timeline straight. When does the plane crash happen?
1: Holly.
3: Jason.
1: You see what just occurred there? I was listening to Colleen, believe me. I was attuned.
2: Sure. Yep. No, but as soon as I said Grey's Anatomy, it just turned into...
1: No, she's waving to her parade of people that she loves. She... She has this parade of admirers in Brainerd. Colleen's coming to us from the Hubbard Media That Connects building up in Brainerd, and she's loving it. All we've heard, how nice people are there. They have Adirondack chairs, right, Holly? We don't have Adirondack chairs here.
3: No, we don't.
1: No, no.
3: Where are we supposed to relax outside?
2: I'll right? tell you, there's a little shed that they've built in the parking lot. That's the hangout spot in Minneapolis,
1: right?
2: St. Paul.
1: Oh, God.
2: That's where you get to relax outside.
1: But Colleen was telling us the story about Grey's Anatomy, and she's multitasking. She's telling it, and then a parade of admirers are walking by her studio, and she's like, oh, hey, girl. And yeah. she's like, wave, stop.
3: Okay, I wonder why girl. Those rose petals were being thrown at her.
2: Oh, yeah, stop. Right? I'm going to take a picture of what I'm looking at so that you guys can see why. I'm right by the door that everybody walks in, and then they walk by the window where I am, and then they're just nice, and so they wave. This room is not a sensory deprivation chamber like ours is.
1: Yeah.
2: Which trust and believe, because your girl has attention issues. I love the sensory deprivation chamber. But it is kind of fun to see smiling faces and people waving in the morning.
1: Colleen?
2: Yeah.
1: Really quick. I'm going to put you on the spot right here.
2: Okay.
1: I have crafted quickly a Grey's Anatomy quiz.
2: Oh, dear. Okay. Okay.
1: You ready?
2: Oh, no, but yes.
1: You okay. did this to yourself.
2: I did.
1: What was the original name of the hospital before it became Gray Sloan Memorial?
2: Seattle Grace Hospital.
1: Seattle Grace Mercy West?
2: So I feel like it was Seattle Grace first, and then it was Seattle Grace Mercy West. But I could be wrong. The quiz is right. What does it say on the internet?
1: It
2: was Seattle Grace. Just
1: yeah,
2: trust.
1: It was. Yeah. Okay. What was the specific reason Christina Yang did not win the Harper Avery Award despite having the votes? The hospital's foundation ownership, a surgical error in Switzerland, lack of peer-reviewed data, or her clinical trial failed?
2: I think it was her clinical trial failed.
1: No.
2: Was it the mistake in Switzerland? No, that was later.
1: No, the hospital's foundation ownership.
2: See?
1: What specialty did Meredith Grey ultimately choose for her fellowship? Neurosurgery, pediatric surgery, general surgery, cardiothoracic surgery.
2: I believe that she is neuro. What is
1: general surgery?
2: Oh, general. Mm-hmm.
1: Okay.
2: I know she's not cardiothoracic because that's what Christina Yang does.
1: Here we go. Final one. How did Lexi Grey die during the season 8 finale? Crushed by a plane wing, infection in the woods, internal bleeding from a fall, or hypothermia during the night?
2: Y'all, it was the plane wing.
1: You are right.
2: You never forget that. You never forget when Lexi Grey dies.
1: Look at that.
2: That was.
1: You did well.
0: Yes.
1: Yeah.
2: Thank you. I did okay. I think I was 50% on that one.
1: It's fine. Yeah, it's fine. Mm-hmm. I mean, it was off the top of your head. I surprised you on that one. That was really good. Yeah. Okay.
2: I'm telling you, though, the lore is deep on that show.
1: Well, speaking of television, coming up in our third hour, Holly and Trivia Mafia have put together a rousing edition of Weekly Trivia Face-Off, the category daytime talk shows, the contestants, Colleen and myself. That's right. Coming up in our third hour. But right now we have a second hour. Gen Z, Gen X. We're talking generations, plus a prize to give away. We'll be right.
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5: That
6: Hello,
5: is today's
6: everyone.
5: Date, indeed.
6: Thank you. Thank you.
5: Oh, hi.
6: And welcome to the Jason Matheson Show. I'm Jace, and right over there, live from Brainerd, with people that love her more than we do. Ladies and gentlemen, it's Colleen Lindstrom.
5: Oh, hello, buddies.
6: And over there, she's just fighting for a little love from Colleen. It's Holly Roberts.
8: That's right. Aww. I'm just going to give myself a hug in
5: give
8: the
5: yourself
8: cave.
5: A hug. You are my one true love, Holly, but this is Tess, and she's my buddy. She's
6: Hi,
5: on the
6: Tess.
5: She's on the country station in the mornings here in Brainerd.
9: No.
5: No, I lied.
9: Lied.
5: I no. lied. What are you? You do?
9: I do mornings on WJJY.
5: Oh, that's right. I did know that. WJJY.
9: Midday.
6: Wow.
9: On the country station.
6: She's
9: and
6: your best
9: midday's
6: friend.
5: Middays on
6: should...
5: the. No, but
6: wow.
5: did you hear? Sorry,
6: you should know
5: just,
6: what station she's on if she's your best friend.
5: No,
6: yeah.
5: she does middays on the country station. So oh. when I met her, she was doing the country, and then she's on the other. See, do you see how when I said everybody does a lot of things here?
6: Yeah.
5: We
6: Hi,
5: don't
6: Tess.
5: Do. We're not multi-talented at My Talk.
6: No, no. They barely
5: we
6: let
5: just
6: us have
5: do
6: this show.
5: One thing.
9: Oh, what's that
6: yeah.
9: like?
6: Yeah, right.
5: She said, what's that like?
6: Exactly. Well, tell her we said hi. She can't hear us. Tell her
5: okay,
6: we said
5: they
6: hello.
5: Say hi.
9: Hi, you guys.
6: Hi, sweetheart.
9: I'm going to go do my show, but enjoy yours. And I enjoy yours for the hour in the morning when I'm listening to yours from the day before.
6: Oh, thank
9: so.
6: You.
5: She listens to the replay on her way in from Breezy.
9: Yeah.
6: Look at that. I love it. Bye, sweetie. Yeah. Bye, Tess.
9: Hey, have a good one. Yes.
5: Bye.
6: Have a, oh, look at the hug.
5: Later. I do, too. Oh. She oh said she God. Likes my shirt.
6: I know.
8: Oh, yeah.
6: I
8: Jason,
6: know.
8: Let's hug you ourselves guys, over here in our isolation here. Tanks. Okay.
5: You guys,
8: here
5: I
8: go.
5: Love Bye. You, but I love it here.
6: Yeah. yeah.
5: But I love you.
8: Did you see the emphasis or hear the emphasis, Jason?
6: I heard
8: when
6: I heard
8: she when she said love?
6: Yeah. I know. I know.
5: I do love my shirt, too, you guys. I'm so happy.
6: What's the shirt? Tell the people what the shirt is.
5: Okay, I'm wearing the My Talk Brainerd shirt. We have a signal here in Brainerd. We're on 95.1.
6: Yeah.
5: And so our T-shirts that we wear at UCS wearing at Minnesota State Fair that I've had for my entire 20-plus year career have yeah. said My Talk 107.1. But because we're on 95.1 here in Brainerd, I've got My Talk 95.1. It's so cool.
6: It's like buying a rare Pokemon, you know.
5: It is.
6: Rare, yeah.
5: It's a shiny.
8: Yeah. It's like a big Squirtle.
6: That's right. A big albino Squirtle. Yeah. Or a Jigglypuff. Well.
5: Thank you for entertaining my friend for a moment.
6: That's right. Listen, Alf. You're doing us a favor, Colleen, by showing us people that you love more than us.
5: Oh, you guys.
6: Oh, let's take a sip of our beverage, shall we?
5: Can we?
6: Yeah. Here we go. Everybody, enjoy. This is, by the way, new beverage music as well. You enjoy this?
5: Yeah, I do. Uh-huh. Mm-hmm. Did you picked this up on your

0: prevails through the music bed internet.
1: Yep. Yesterday was just pediddling in my basement. That sounded gross.
0: Yep. A little X-rated, but this is a family show in your He-Man pajamas.
1: In my He-Man pajamas that are real. I'm a 52-year-old man. I wear a He-Man t-shirt to bed. Anyway, cheers, everyone. Grab your beverage.
0: Cheers.
2: Cheers.
1: Mm.
0: Raise your glass.
1: I treated myself today to a little Bucks of the Star.
0: I've been doing that every day because there's a Starbucks on the way over here.
1: Oh,
0: how heavenly
1: is it up there? Wow.
0: I just stole your entire moment. Yep. I'm sorry. Tell us about your Starbucks.
1: Did you hear?
3: There are Capriotis on every block up there?
0: I wish. Listen, then I'd really never leave.
1: Are the sidewalks gold leading to your radio station?
0: Yeah.
1: Yeah.
0: What? Oh, I'm sorry.
1: Yeah.
3: Are there kittens in the studio that you get to hug all the time?
0: If only.
1: If only.
0: Jason, what did you get at the Starbs?
1: My bevy, the salted caramel cream cold brew.
0: Yeah, I got to try that someday.
1: That's heaven's beverage right there. Heaven's beverage. We have, again, I love when we do this. This is what has happened. Colleen has brought a story. Holly has brought a story. And I have brought a story. And they all have a little link. They're all about generations. So let's begin with Colleen. You have brought a story to us about Gen Z and summer.
0: This is the kids. Oh, did I say Gen Z? Yeah, it is Gen Z, I guess.
1: Yeah,
0: but
1: yeah.
0: It's like Gen Z. Is that my kids' age?
1: Did I set that
0: Whatever.
1: Up wrong? I apologize.
0: No, you didn't.
2: Yeah,
0: you
2: your
0: didn't.
2: Kids are Gen Z.
0: Mm-hmm. I just had like a brain fart for a moment where I couldn't
1: right.
0: remember.
1: You're surrounded by love up there. How can you think of anything when you're receiving so much love and attention in Brainerd?
0: It's so true.
1: Right?
2: Let me tell you, Gen Z is anyone ages 14 to 29.
0: Thank you. Okay, so yes. And this actually applies. Interestingly, I saw an article yesterday, and it coalesced with something that my daughter had just said to me literally minutes prior. She said to me, I think I need a flip phone. And I looked at her.
1: What?
0: Like I didn't know who she was, because when I tell you, these children and their phones are in a relationship. I then saw an article that said Gen Z is enjoying an analog summer. And this is what it's all about. They're having a hot analog summer. This is about Gen Z opting out of their smartphone life and really trying to live like we lived in the early aughts and late 90s.
1: Yeah, they'll get sick of this in a couple months.
0: I don't, here's what's really interesting. I agree. I agree with you. I think the same thing. But I'm watching young people and how they are kind of self-policing in a certain way. A few things. One being their phones. They talk a lot about screen time. They have an awareness of what their screen time is. They talk to each other about each other's screen time. I hear my daughter talk about her friends who are screenagers, the people who they know who won't put their phones down. So there is an awareness about how much time they are or aren't spending on their screens. And then the other thing that the young people are really, really keen on is the use of AI. And I don't mean that they are gravitating toward it. They are judgmental about it.
1: Oh.
0: Yes. It's very interesting. In the same way that
1: there's been a rejection.
0: There is kind of, you would think that they would lean into it, right? Because that's what's being billed as the future. But I think they see and understand that it is not... It doesn't lead to the level of creativity. My kids, we went to a restaurant and they clearly had used an AI to design their logo and their the menu. And my kids were like, this is an AI menu. And they had this sort of like judgment in their voice. Yesterday, the TV was on and there was a commercial and they were like, this is an AI commercial. They can spot it really fast. And there's a air of judgment in their tone.
1: Mm-hmm.
0: So this analog summer, it doesn't surprise me, because they are interested in things like record players, tapes, Walkman, CDs, analog items. They are trying to police themselves away from their screens.
1: Hey, bravo.
0: I know.
1: I hope it's a lasting trend. I hope they. I hope it's not just a couple months kind of thing. I think the AI, I think the judgment and the rejection of AI is not trendy, like, you know, buying LPs. I think they see that as a threat. I think that generation knows that it is, they're being told it's life enhancing thing. It's coming like a train for them.
0: Yeah. I think you're absolutely right. I think whether or not they can articulate or will articulate that that's why they're judgmental about it, I'm not sure. But they are. I mean, they are on it. They are paying attention. So I'm not worried about the kids, you guys.
1: I'm not either. Mm-mm. I think they're going to save us all. I just hope there's something to save at the point they take power. We're not done. So I told you we have connective tissue. Gross, but anyway. Generations continues. Holly has a story about Gen Z and the kind of summer they're having as well. But first,
4: morning sunshine.
1: Hey, kind of Neo. Girl, I must have heard the word Shakopee 1 million times. It was never the Twin Cities. I had heard Shakopee shout outs of maybe 7 of them. And then Neo, my favorite one was this. Let me hear all the most beautiful women in Shakopee. And I was like, I don't think I've ever heard or said the word Shakopee so many times in my life.
0: Not even when you're on your way to Shakopee.
1: No, ever.
4: Let me hear it for Cheska.
0: Yeah.
1: Where's the most beautiful women in Andover? Invergrove.
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5: 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My talk, everything entertainment. Yeah.

0: Welcome back, everyone. We're glad you're here. Hope you have a good weekend planned. I'm Jace with Colleen, live from Brainerd, or she calls it heaven. Holly's over there from, well, hell. Thanks for being here. Now,
1: I call it Brain Nirvana.
0: Well, you just heard Colleen talk about the fact that Gen Z is having an analog summer. They're rejecting AI. They're rejecting CD. Well, they're rejecting digital music. They want LPs. They want record players. They want Walkmans. I don't know why they want cassettes. They sucked when we had them. But anyway, I digress. But that's not the only type of summer they're having, right, Holly?
2: No, Gen Z is also having a soft hermiting summer.
1: Soft hermiting.
2: Soft hermiting.
1: I feel like I invented this. What is this?
2: You probably did. This is deliberately saying no to plans and steering clear of human contact.
1: Listen to these wise young people.
2: Soft hermiting. In the past year, there's a survey that says a third of Gen Z folks reported going days without any human interaction. The kids, they're all right.
0: Oh, my goodness.
1: Soft hermiting.
0: Soft hermiting. This is fantastic.
1: I will say anecdotally, the young people are very aware of their social batteries.
0: How so?
1: Just, you know, they have an awareness of how much interaction they can manage before they feel depleted in a way that as a young person, I think... I just wasn't paying attention to that. I don't know if you guys were.
0: I didn't learn
1: that I was an introvert until I was in my late 20s, early 30s was when I accepted the fact that I was an introvert.
0: I probably was 39 or 40.
1: Yeah.
2: I've always known it, but I didn't realize how important that was in my life until I got to college and I lived in a dorm.
1: Yeah.
2: Oh, that made me freak out. I was like, why? What is wrong with me? Why can't I get into this scene of constant human interaction and being around people? And then I moved out of the dorm and I was like, whoa.
1: Yeah.
2: I just need my alone time. I need to go and hermit. And these Gen Z folks are doing just that, and they're saying it explicitly. They'll be with their roommates, and they're like, look, I got to go hermit for a little bit.
1: Yes. Holly, but what you said that is so different about our generation is this is the thing. You said, what is wrong with me?
2: Mm-hmm.
1: And that, I think, is how we were raised a little bit differently, where it was you suck it up. You do the things you're supposed to do, you need to do. We didn't have a whole lot of self-understanding.
2: I still feel like that now.
1: Yeah.
2: Where I'm like, honestly, what is wrong with me?
1: I think we were raised that way.
0: We were.
1: And
0: it was expected.
1: And I think that now we're the parents. We're the generation that is parenting that younger generation. And they're encouraged to understand themselves and how they fit into society. And that's why they're okay doing this soft hermiting thing, because they have an understanding of how much social life they can take and what it's doing to them, like how it depletes them. So they're protecting that. And then we give them permission to do that.
0: Is anyone soft hermiting? Please call the soft hermiting hotline.
1: The soft hermits aren't calling.
2: Nope.
0: I mean, that is true. That's actually very true.
2: Under the covers.
0: Right. Yeah, you're right. What am I doing?
2: We got to respect a boundary with our soft hermit crowd. But if you are listening, we love you.
1: Yeah,
0: we love you. Thank you. We respect your hermiting.
1: Yeah, I'm going to be like Akon and Neo. Shout out to the hermits!
2: Soft hermits!
0: I realized it at the fair about 15 years ago. I was like, I had a little bit of a panic attack. I was like, you know, I think I'm a little less social than I thought I was.
1: Mm-hmm.
0: And it hit me like a prono pup right in the head, like right in the forehead. Yeah. And I was like, nope, I don't enjoy this.
1: Yeah.
0: I'm a little more awkward and introverted than I thought I was. And that was a really interesting thing for me to realize.
1: I think we didn't understand the meaning of introvert and extrovert until fairly recently, in the sense that it's not about how you put energy out. It's about how you get energy. And I think there was a misinterpretation because I think all of us could be seen as extroverts because we have public-facing careers, because we present in a certain way. Mm-hmm. But what an introvert is not a person who presents in an outgoing fashion. It's a person who gets more energy from being alone than they do from being around other people.
0: Absolutely. Yeah. I know my battery was recharged yesterday. I had very little human contact.
1: But you had He-Man contact.
0: I had my He-Man pajamas.
2: You had Skeletor contact.
0: Yeah, right?
2: Yeah. Well, and then now, because you have that, Jason, you're refreshed and you can go out into the world and be a good, better, best version of yourself.
0: Yeah.
2: I feel the same way. If I don't get my introvert time and I need a lot of it, then I feel like I'm not presenting the best version of myself when I need to be out in the world.
1: Mm-hmm.
0: Yes, without a doubt.
2: Mm-hmm.
0: And I'm going to be out tonight. I'm going to this was one of the things I was most looking forward to. I'm going to Babes in Shakopee.
2: No, you're Babes
1: Shakopee?
2: Not in Lakeville?
0: No.
2: Okay.
0: In Shakopee.
2: Okay.
0: Yeah. Mm. And they have a drag show like the first Friday, the second Friday of every other month or something. And I turn into a completely different person here, and I have no idea why. I don't know if that place exists in another dimension, but I turn in to a character from Animal House, and Colin has to drag me out of there. I'm not kidding. I don't know. I don't know if it's the pudding shots. I don't know what it is, but I am the life of the party.
1: Oh my gosh. I want video.
0: There's been video of me there before. I am like, I stay up until like 2 every time we go. So yeah,
2: And tonight at Babe's Place, Jason.
0: Yeah.
2: The theme is Showgirls
0: with
2: show tunes.
0: Yes.
1: Oh my gosh. It's like they crafted it for you.
2: That's no business.
0: Yeah. So it's kind of like my little birthday finale with my little posse, the Bjorn, the Luke, Precious Morgan. Executive producer. We're all
1: okay.
0: It's going to be a time.
1: I'm going to be sending a little side chat to Bjorn and asking him if he will please live stream for an audience of me.
0: Yeah. Oh, it's going to be a time.
2: And
0: let me tell you.
2: And the reason you can have this time is because you knew it was going to happen.
0: I brought it up.
2: Charged your battery yesterday in anticipation for the social outing. It doesn't mean if you're an introvert, you don't like the social outing. It just means you have to make some adjustments in your internal life.
1: Mm-hmm.
0: I was so quiet yesterday, I had to reassure my husband, who knows my rhythms better than anyone. We got ready to go to bed, and he looked at me, he goes, you good? Like, you know, you just been, you know, he says it in a very cute little voice. He does, we do this cute little voice when we want to signal to each other that we're not mad, we're just, and he goes, you've been a little chilly today. And I went, I said, girl, ain't you boo-boo? Mm-hmm. I said, it's not you, love. I said, it really is not. I said, I had to take him to get his car yesterday right after work. And I literally didn't say anything. Like, I didn't talk because I was listening to a fascinating Oprah podcast episode. Fascinating about, it's her newest one, about why we are so mean.
1: Yeah, you said you were going to listen to that. I want to hear all about it.
0: Why society is so mean. And there was an aha moment in, to quote Oprah, there was a moment in the middle where I was like, because it wasn't just the problem. There were solutions. There was a solution to a very particular problem. I thought, this bing, bing, bing, bing, bing, bing, bing, this is one of the things we can do. Anyway, so I was listening to that, and bless his heart, I didn't really talk the whole trip to get his car. I'm like, I'm listening to Oprah, and I had just done this show and the TV show. I'm like, nope, I'm just very quiet. I'm like a little mime with just hand signals.
1: And I'm guessing this is how you were feeling. It's like when you get that way, it's like you're doing inner work.
0: Yes.
1: Like the inside of you is taking everything it needs, and you appear hard on the outside, and it's not a message to anybody else.
0: No.
1: It's like you put a fortress around yourself so you can keep doing the inner work.
0: Absolutely.
1: Yeah.
0: Yep. I love that. Well, when we come back, you know what? Since I mentioned it, when we come back, I'll talk a little bit about that podcast and why society, you're not alone. If you think we are meaner as people, we are. We'll be right back.
3: Where talk is fun.
4: Oh, my. This is truly delightful.
3: My talk. Everything entertainment.
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19: 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Here for you now. On My Talk, where talk is fun.

0: Welcome back, everyone. I'd like to think you feel the same. Well, as I mentioned, I watched and listened to the newest episode of the Oprah podcast because the title got to me, because I have felt this. Maybe you have felt this. The title is "We've Never Been Meaner, and Here's Why." This, she talked to the author, J.J. Von Bavel, about the power of the book is called The Power of Us. They just call him Dr. J. And he is a professor of psychology and neuroscience at New York University. So he's a smarty, and he's the co-author of that book about social harmony, cooperation, and he breaks down what is causing the rise in incivility and shares somehow some ideas on how we can all do better. And he talks about the consequences and the effects of the pandemic, that it almost shook us out of norms. Like, just all these norms have, and you're going to hear that a lot. You're going to hear it in a minute. We have lost the ability, and especially the younger generation, we have lost norms. It was a shattering of norms, behavioral norms that we used to have that are not there anymore, from behavior on flights, which I'm going to get to. I'm going to focus on that in this particular portion. We mentioned it yesterday. They talked about the lack of civility with things as small as putting your speakerphone on in the middle of a freaking grocery store and allowing everyone to hear your conversation. That is a norm that has been shattered in society. And I'll get to a solution in a minute, because one of the solutions was a bing, bing, bing, bing moment, to quote Oprah. Here is Oprah talking about one specific facet of communal life, that there has been an uptick in violence. There's been an uptick in incivility, and that is in the friendly skies, air travel. Listen to Oprah, and then you're going to hear a story from a flight attendant that, not to oversell it, will make you bleh, and will just make you realize we have lost our damn, we are animals. Mm. We are animals. Here's Oprah.
1: Flying, though, that seems to bring out just the worst in people. And it didn't always be that way. I'm old enough to have been in the air where people actually dressed up to go on flights. It was such a big deal to be on a flight, like you're wearing gloves and dressing up and stuff. Not anymore. People barely bathe. Yes. So the Department of Transportation reports that the number of
0: Listen to these stats. Don't get out of your car. Stop running if you're on the treadmill. Listen to these stats.
1: Unruly passenger events has doubled since 2019, with 1 in 5 flight attendants reporting experiencing physical incidents. Watch this.
0: I'm going to fast forward past. It is a collection of social media TikTok clips of people losing their freaking mind on planes.
2: All of which have been served up to you by your algorithm, Jason.
0: A girl I watch. I every time she played one of these, I knew every single one of them. I knew the context, and I knew the fleet. I knew the flight number.
3: Yep. If you want to talk to me about being okay.
1: Wow. Why does it show up on airplanes so much?
4: Okay, so airplanes are not the internet. What's happening on airplanes? This is real life. So I said, the situation is different, right, from when you flew. And when I remember flying my first few times, you never saw anything like this. And so what's happening is that something has changed in their environment. And what I would say is, first of all, if you're on a flight, a lot of the seats have gotten smaller and smaller. Someone mentioned we're all in this tin can together. So it's a distressing experience. Now, I'm going to tell you about a study, Oprah, that kind of explains a little bit of the new situation. The research finds, this is a great study, they find if people enter a plane and they have to walk past all the first class seats before they get to theirs, they're far more likely to experience air rage. So what is it that's triggering it? What is it that's triggering it?
1: Yeah.
4: They're seeing, oh, these people have way more than me.
1: Yeah.
4: And then I'm crammed in this tiny seat, and that is more likely to make them feel resentful and frustrated and lash out.
1: Okay. Well, Cher.
0: Isn't that interesting?
2: It is fascinating and so true. How many times have you wondered why they seat or, you know, walk you through in such a way?
0: Mm-hmm.
2: I've thought about that before.
0: And he says this a lot. You're going to hear the term norms and environmental changes.
2: Yeah, interesting.
0: We have changed. Humans really haven't changed. It's the environment, and we're reacting to environmental changes. You're going to hear that a lot. Here is a flight attendant. This is another time code that I pegged yesterday. Listen to the story of a flight attendant. This is one example. I mean, first of all, the 1 in 5, I almost drove off the road with that one, too.
2: Yeah, that's
0: 1 in 5 has experienced a physical incident. That is gross. I actually think it's probably higher than that. And I'm sure flight attendants listening probably agree with me.
1: Knows this very well. The other Cher.
4: Hey, Cher.
1: Okay, Cher's been a flight attendant for 7 years. And those videos ring true for you?
5: Unfortunately, yes. Aviation has not been exempt from the decline in civility. I say I make the best dinner party guests because I have so many stories.
2: Yeah.
5: And I've come across behavior that has just left me speechless. I've had an incident with a gentleman that while we were conducting cabin service, he needed to use the restroom. And typically, you know, we'll pass their row or try to back up to let them use the restroom, especially, you know, once the seatbelt signs off. He went back to his seat, didn't give us a chance to move. And after we had finished service, maybe 20 minutes later, he came to the front galley and was really irate. And he was holding a cup. And flight attendants have some spidey senses because we've seen it all. And
0: clean your face.
2: I know what's in the cup.
5: Sir, what is that? And including foul language, he said it's pee. And he was in a middle seat on a full flight. So I don't know. The people next to him didn't complain, but he took his cup and dumped it out in the lavatory sink. And I was left, I mean, with nothing to say. All I could say is, sir, you can't do that. That's the only thing I could get out of my mouth. I was just so shocked.
0: From the Oprah podcast.
2: A grown man peed in a cup. I'm just
0: in the middle seat,
2: reiterating exactly what happened, showed it to the flight attendant as if to blame her for doing her job.
0: Uh-huh.
2: And then deposited it not where it belongs.
0: Nope.
2: It shouldn't have happened in the first place, but in the sink.
0: Uh-huh.
2: I bet they had to shut the entire lavatory down then for the rest of the flight.
0: I'm sure they did.
6: Mm-hmm.
2: Unreal.
0: Yeah. And the aha moment came from at the, you know, toward the end of the podcast. Oprah was asking this professor, like, what is it? Are we doomed? Like, is there anything that we can do? And he's like, and this hit me like a thunderclap. And it's not the be all end all answer, but he's like, we need to reestablish norms. And there needs to be I was on 394. Mm-hmm. I was on 394. Right by St. Louis Park. And he goes, we need to reestablish norms, because what's happening is these animals are getting away with this because there is no guidelines. They're not being told. So he said it needs to be, I'm getting chills. He goes, it needs to be as blunt as in these videos, these, hi, welcome to Delta, blah, blah, blah, blah. He's like, no. He's like, people need to be told that. They need to be reinstructed, basically. We need to be taught how to act, is what he's saying. On these videos, specifically with air flight, with air travel, captains literally need to say, if you cuss at a flight attendant, if you engage in any unruly behavior, not only will you be removed, but you will not be able to fly again.
2: Mm-hmm.
0: Like you are, if you do that, you need to respect the crew. You need to, he's like, you basically, it's like if someone has been catastrophically injured and they need to learn how to walk again, we need to learn how to walk again.
2: Mm.
0: That is how deep in this we are. We need to have norms reestablished. And I thought, wow, that hit me hard on 394.
2: You know, but it's absolutely right. I mean, that's what you would do with a child. And that's kind of what
0: we're acting.
2: It is. And so, you know, when we talk about being in a theater and having people speaking at full volume, you and I would think, well, why, you know, people shouldn't have to be told how to behave. But the truth is right now,
0: we do.
2: we do need to tell people how to behave.
0: Holly.
6: And you're saying what I'm hearing, Jason, is that bad behavior should have consequences. Mm-hmm. And that there needs to be examples in our society of bad behavior having consequences. Okay, yeah. Got it.
0: What you're hearing.
6: Thank you.
0: You're welcome.
2: Yes. To reiterate, bad behavior consequences.
0: Yes. And there, it was, look, I could go on. I could talk about this for a half hour. It was a great episode.
2: I have a quick question, Jason, because I just got a text from a friend and I know exactly what she's saying, and she articulated it beautifully. And I'm wondering if Oprah talked about this at all. My friend said, I'm yelling at my radio. It's unprocessed grief and trauma. Did they bring the words grief or trauma into the conversation?
0: They did. Yes.
2: Yeah. I got to listen to this podcast.
0: Yeah. It's great. I wish it was longer. I hope this,
2: like a
0: I hope she does a part
2: great.
0: Two. I hope they do a part two, because they talked to a flight attendant, a barista, who that's a nightmare, and then a fast food worker. You know, the front lines where these people are getting it the most. People are bitter. They mm-hmm. are taking things out. It's coming out sideways. It's coming out of, like, your elbow. There's a phrase, I can't think of it, but it's like there's a comedian that has that. Like, you have a problem, but it's coming out of your elbow,
2: yeah.
0: Which means it's not, you're not at,
2: you're not
0: processing
2: it properly.
0: No.
2: Right.
0: You're yelling at the McDonald's employee.
2: You know, Jason, I'm glad that they used the airplane as a setting. That's interesting because, you know, I've got a little fear of flying.
0: Yeah.
2: And what I'm learning about myself is it's less and less about the mechanics of flying. And it is actually more and more in this day and age about the people I'm flying with. That when you are trapped together and we've all made a social contract, some mm-hmm. people did not sign that contract,
0: no.
2: apparently. And I read enough stories and I hear enough stories about bad behavior in the friendly skies. Mm-mm.
0: Yeah. It's, guys, watch it. It's the newest episode of the Oprah podcast. You can listen to it, or it's available on Oprah's YouTube channel. It's a worthy listen. Yeah. It could have been an hour.
7: Morning, sunshine.
2: I don't know if you know this about me. I don't like costume parties. I don't like people in costume.
0: I don't know that about you.
2: Because I don't know how I'm supposed to treat them. Because some people, you know, really get into their costumes. And they're doing the whole thing. And I'm like, I don't want to address you like SpongeBob.
0: Do you not dress up?
2: No.
0: You don't dress up?
2: Oh, my God, no. I'm sorry. Nothing against... If you are a person who dresses up, please do it. I want your soul to fly. I want you to be your authentic self. I want you to do what makes you feel good. But yeah. I don't want to hang out with you when you do it.
6: Do it at least 50 feet away from Colleen.
2: Please.
6: She has a restraining order on all
2: restraining orders against costumes. 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

0: We're going to wrap up our generation series in just a second. But welcome back. It's Jason Matheson Show, starring Colleen Lindstrom, starring Holly Roberts, starring you, most importantly. Hope you have a really good weekend planned. Before we get to my story of the generation I want to speak about, Holly at the top of the hour brought the Dirt Alert. And we just have to acknowledge within the show my favorite thing that has happened in the last 24 hours. And that is that QVC video.
1: Oh, my gosh.
0: Okay, Holly brought it. Holly was the first. I saw it through Holly. And if Holly posts something, I know it's worthy of time. So I was like, oh, what has Holly posted? I was not prepared. I was not ready. I was not fit to ingest that at that moment. I subsequently watched it about 20 times. I watched it on my phone, and then I put it up on my big TV. And then I watched it again on my big TV. And then I watched it again on my big TV. And it is a gift. If you're having a bad week, it's a gift to you. It is a QVC fail. Holly, can you describe what this is? I think I have an edited version, too, I found.
2: It's just a touch too spicy. For our show.
0: Mm-hmm. Yes.
2: But if the blooper happened on our show, we'd let it slide.
0: Oh, yeah.
2: So this woman, she's a QVC host, and she is selling some wigs. The back of her head is to the camera, and she's fluffing up the back of her head and showing the pattern. And she says, it looks like you went and got a blowout at your salon.
3: Only instead of out, she was talking about another word for career.
2: Going to work.
0: I have the edited version, and then Holly will pick it up from here. I have the edited version. Here we go.
3: I love this.
4: It looks like you went and got a job, a blowout.
2: This can't be.
4: It looks like you went and got a job, a blowout.
3: You look so good, honey. You look like you just went and got a bleep.
2: She doesn't turn her head.
0: No.
2: She keeps the back of her head toward the camera.
0: She keeps going. And it is the, it's, yeah.
2: What else are you going to do?
0: Here we go, yeah.
4: A blowout at your salon.
2: Oh, my God.
4: And it looks beautiful. All right, so here's what's happening today. We're having a...
0: What's happening today, Christy? And then the QVC host tries to step in to save him. Like, girl.
2: Too late, girl.
0: What are you trying to
2: do? Too late. Oh, and this is Toni Braton, and she was selling her Hair Fabulous line on QVC.
0: I think would buy stock in Toni Braton
3: at this
0: right
3: point,
0: now, Holly.
3: Yep.
0: Yes.
3: At this point, Toni Braton is the name to know.
0: I am buying a wig. I don't even need one. I'm buying a Toni Braton wig just because of the joy she has brought us.
3: Well, and also, you always want to look like you just got...
2: doesn't.
3: Look at how happy... Look at how happy Jason looks in that wig.
2: Yeah. Stress-free. Relaxed.
0: She's so happy. He's so unbelievably happy.
4: It looks like you went and got a job, a blowout.
0: And as Toni sinks, my favorite part is the visual. She freezes like Beyonce. Like she just freezes. And then she just sinks under the QVC demo table. Oh. And again, freaking Chrissy or whatever her name is, the QVC host, is trying to rescue her. And then my second favorite visual part is, they cut to the model, and she just is smiling. She's like, oh, God.
3: Jason, I love that you have the entire play-by-play because you watched it so
0: Colleen,
3: many times.
0: I watched it 30 times. 30 on my big TV. I watched it on my iPad. I watched it on my iPhone.
3: Listen, I'm not going to lie to you. This is why the save function on Instagram is amazing. Because when you find these gems that make you laugh, you got to save that for a rain. Then you go into your save folder and you can just back to back laugh at all the things that ever made you laugh.
0: It is, it is top 20 things that make me laugh. It's a good blooper. I love, and I love like a local news blooper. There is few things that make me laugh harder than a local news blooper.
3: Do you know what my favorite TV show used to be? TV's Bloopers and Practical Jokes. And I could have taken or left the Practical Jokes, but the bloopers kept me going.
2: Oh, they are so good. I'm so sad that my favorite news blooper is a visual treat. And I'm going to find it and I'm going to send it to Jason and Colleen. I want everyone to look up the name Rodney Stanger Hamster.
0: While you do... Okay, wait. Okay, Rod, hold on a minute. Rod, and then I will... Mine is audio, and I can play it. It's Jeff. It's our favorite. Rodney what?
2: Rodney Stanger. You have to hear the story.
0: Hamster?
2: Yep, hamster. And then once you have it, let me know when you play it. And then I'm going to play the audio.
0: Okay, go ahead.
5: In the disappearance of Molly Bish, who vanished from Massachusetts 8 years ago. Authorities are now interviewing a 60-year-old man who's in a Florida prison. 16-year-old Molly Bish disappeared while at her lifeguarding job at a pond in Warren back in June of 2000. The possible suspect, Rodney Stanger, seen here. Well, no, this is not Rodney Stanger, obviously. Well, he we're going to get his picture. He's currently in a Florida jail accused of murdering his girlfriend.
3: They show a hamster with a clapboard.
6: A mugshot of a hamster with a clapboard. Photo not available.
3: No.
6: Oh. Really, how does that happen? I literally don't know how that happens.
2: You know, it's a very serious story.
6: It is.
2: And then Rodney Stanger the hamster shows up. Thank you for indulging me.
3: Oh.
0: This is executive producer Jeff's. This is my, I think, top five local news blooper. This is from 7 Eyewitness News, Action 7 News, about 11 years ago. And it's about a blind mountain climber. Okay.
2: Oh, no.
0: Just keep that in mind. A blind mountain climber. Okay. Here we go.
7: Right after the break, we're going to interview Eric Weihenmayer, who climbed the highest mountain in the world, Mount Everest. But he's gay. He's blind.

0: He's gay. I mean, he's blind. He's blind.
1: Right after the break, we're going to interview Eric Weihenmayer, who climbed the highest mountain in the world, Mount Everest. But he's gay. I mean, he's gay. Excuse me. He's blind. So we'll hear about that. Coming up.
2: She doubles down on it by accident. She knows she said the wrong thing, and then she tries to correct the wrong thing by saying the wrong thing again.
0: Oh, God. But he's gay. I mean, he's blind.
2: Oh, my gosh.
0: Oh, God. Jeff and I laugh about that probably 5 times a year, but he's gay. I mean, he's blind. Oh, he's a blind gay mountain climber. Oh, heavens to Murgatroyd. That. And then nothing is, I don't have time. We don't have time to play it. It's also more visual. The grape stomper, the feature reporter.
2: Yeah. I like to watch that in slow motion.
3: We can do the audio representation. Oh! Yeah. Oh! Oh! Oh! Oh!
4: Loud music, eating international food, having wine tours and tastings, vineyard tours, seminars, arts and crafts. It's a lot of fun, a whole day.
5: Stop!
4: Oh! Oh! Oh! Oh! Oh! Oh! Oh!
0: She falls on the deck. And then my favorite is they go back to the anchors, and the woman anchor is so stereotypical. She goes, oh my, she looks like she's injured.
2: Yeah, you think?
0: Yeah, no S, Sherlock. We got to take a break. We'll be back with what to watch, what to avoid. It's Screen Queens next.
6: This is St. Jude patient Alana. She's 8.
7: When I get older, I want to be a fashion designer.
6: This is Harry. He's 6.
8: Really fast.
6: This is Cypress. She's 8.
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5: Hello. Welcome to the Monday edition of the Donna and Steve Show. I am the Donna. I think the Steve is there. Hello.
6: Good morning, Donna. How are you? Missed you. Welcome back.
5: You. Thank you. Welcome back to you. I didn't go anywhere.
6: Oh, that's right. That's right. I was on vacation, and I will tell people where I went. I had so many people who were asking me online specifically where we were as I was posting little updates. So I'll get to that in a second. Let me first start by saying that I'm tired.
5: Okay.
6: I'm tired right now in this moment.
5: I am tired as well.
6: I'm tired-er. Please don't do
5: that. Did you get in late?
6: I did get in late.
5: Oh, that's bad planning. What time is late?
6: You were before I left you. the last time I looked at the clock was 2 a.m. Now, that's a bit of a misnomer. The flight touched down at 11:30 p.m., but from a price standpoint, Donna, the only other option would have been very, very early in the morning.
5: Oh, I see.
6: We're about an hour and a half away from the airport, so we don't want to have to like wake up at 2 or 3 in the morning.
5: Sure.
6: And then you got to go to bed the night before and kind of ruin that day. So it was a late flight, and then we stopped at McDonald's.
5: So wait, you got in at 11?
6: 11:30 is when the flight touched the ground.
5: Okay. All right.
6: And then by the time we got our bags, got picked up, and then we made a critical error, it turns out, which was stopping at McDonald's in the middle of there was a McDonald's open until 1. We had weird meal stuff that happened at the Seattle airport. And it was 2 a.m. before I looked at my clock last to say, okay, let's get ready for a real work week with Donna.
5: Yeah, here
6: and
5: I am.
6: I'm tired. And I'm tired, yeah. So, but tell me why you're tired. It sounds like you're tired as well.
5: I'm just tired. It's just been a long week. A long week without you. Just a lot of running around.
6: Dealing with Maddie B's energy for 4 out of 5 days. Go with God, please.
5: I know. No, he was great.
6: Thank you to Marley, who filled in as well.
5: Absolutely. Now, you did not tell me that you did not ask Matt prior to that Friday before you left.
6: That is, I believe, a little bit of a misnomer.
5: I will say, regarding
6: that, it dawned on me, what day was that? I'm trying to see what day these things were. Now I have to timestamp. No, it was last Monday. It would have been the week before, Monday, July 13th.
5: Oh, okay. I thought it was like Friday before.
6: I do believe. Yes. No, when I said, Matt, am I crazy? Did I ever reach out to you about next week, really thinking I had in my head. I've been planning this trip for over a year. And he said, I don't have any record of that on my end. What a newsman response. I checked and I don't have any record of that. And I said, oh boy, me is dumb. But that would have been the Monday before.
5: Okay,
6: but he's
5: that's
6: always
5: not bad.
6: Complaining and saying that he needs me to take off more because he wants to get whatever new hardware in his kitchen.
5: That's right. Well, you're doing him a favor. All right.
6: Yes.
5: Are you going to tell us where you went?
6: Oh, yes. We stayed on vacation with my wife's side of the family in Cle Elum, Washington. Ever heard of it?
5: Cle Elum?
6: Cle Elum is how we determined we're saying. Thank you for asking. That is a C-L-E. And now we are going to go to the second part of that word, which is E-L-U-M. That is two words, C-L-E, E-L-U-M.
5: Oh.
6: That makes sense?
5: Cle Elum. Okay.
6: Cle Elum. Use it in a sentence.
5: I just spent a really nice week in beautiful, stunningly gorgeous Cle Elum.
6: Donna, I got to tell you, Sometimes you just got to go discover some new places.

0: faces and you realize, well, isn't that pretty? My wife picked this for my wife's side of the family. They were determined, you know, where should we go? We went to Florida a few years ago with them. Should we go to Colorado, California? Where do you want to go? And she found this little town after talking to a friend who lives in Washington. We wanted to go Pacific Northwest if possible.
1: Pretty.
0: She found this place called Cle Elum, and specifically, we stayed at a vacation home inside of the Suncadia Resort. And I've just got to tell you, it was, you ever land in a place, Donna, and it doesn't just appeal to you like, oh, that's pretty. It feels like it speaks to and connects with your soul, where you're, it's like, this is the sort of topography that I long for.
1: Oh, well, not yet. But, still got a little life left.
0: Not a time. Good to travel. but I have to tell you, it was so pretty. It was so gorgeous. The Suncadia Resort is gorgeous. But understand when I tell you, the drive from Seattle east to Cle Elum, the whole thing just got prettier and prettier and prettier the further that you went. It was just stunningly gorgeous.
1: So mountains.
0: Mountains. Trees, water. I saw the clearest river I've ever seen in my life. I didn't even know they could make clear rivers.
1: Oh,
0: I thought rivers had
1: right
0: to be
1: beautiful.
0: Brown, almost muddish.
1: Oh, no, this is clear. I could see rocks at the bottom of this
0: lake
1: in Cle Elum.
0: Saw multiple waterfalls. Went to a beach that was surrounded by mountains. We went on a couple different hikes. We kind of did half of the days we went out and did an activity in the area, generally a hike or something like that. And then the other half we just sort of spent hanging out at this house in this resort town. It was really just fantastic. You know me and trees, Donna.
1: I know. You're a tree guy. You are a tree guy.
0: This place has every tree, and they're just by the bushel.
1: Were you more near lakes, not ocean?
0: Very much so. Yeah,
1: Elum, because it's east.
0: You're east of Seattle. Yeah, inland in Washington. What I've determined is we've now vacationed with my wife's family in a place called Manzanita, Oregon. And that is gorgeous. That's right on the beach. It's just so pretty and a part of the world that I would have never, ever known existed. And you've probably never heard of it, Donna.
1: Never.
0: And if you know, you know. And it's just like, oh, well, what a lovely getaway this is. Then we did Monterey and like Carmel, that area of California. And now we've done this. I just have realized the Pacific Northwest is calling me.
1: Maybe that's where you belong.
0: That's where I want to be. That's where Lou and I both, we have different brains on a lot of things. We both were like, this would be a great place to retire.
1: Nice.
0: Oh, gosh, would it be great.
1: Look at you guys thinking about retirement. That's great.
0: Every day.
1: When do you think that's going to happen?
0: Well, unfortunately, every day that I think of it, I go and I check my accounts. And then I'm like, well, I'll be darned. What? But you know what, Donna? If you're near it, maybe that's where we can send you to, is the Pacific Northwest.
1: Okay. All right.
0: You might love it out there.
1: That's very far from my family, though. That's my thing.
0: You know what, though? I hear you, sister.
1: Family in California. But that's not family.
0: You're always just a flight away.
1: That's true.
0: If y'all live in the United States, you're just a flight.
1: That's what I used to tell my family. I'd be like, just I'm a plane right away.
0: Yeah.
1: Yeah. All right.
0: Anyway,
1: it was fun.
0: It was fantastic. The whole trip was really, really lovely. And when we got there, we got greeted by deer on the property as just their little Disney princess blessing.
1: Just not running away or anything, just kind of hanging around.
0: That's right.
1: That's amazing.
0: That's right. They were just right there. It was beautiful.
1: Did you feed them?
0: My daughter fed a deer from her hand with an apple.
1: Nice.
0: Or a carrot, I forget. And then one of the, goody two-shoes on the trip looked up and said it was quote-unquote illegal in the area. So then we had to stop. What a wet blanket. Right?
1: Who looked it up? Was it Dave? Oh, was Dave there?
0: No. Guess what, Donna? I have another Dave on the other side of the family, and that's who it was. He's an orthopedic surgeon.
1: Daves are turning into the new Karen, huh?
0: Oh, I tell you what. I thought, okay. Sure, man.
1: Oh, nice. Orthopedic surgeon, huh?
0: Yeah.
1: You should have him look at your foot.
0: You know what? It's funny that you mentioned that, and I know that you have some weekend highlights to get to, but since it's been a week without Steve and you just brought up foot, I'll tell
1: My
0: you
1: My stuff is
0: thing.
1: All local stuff.
0: We love local. I'm sitting poolside just trying to enjoy a little vacation time on my recent trip.
1: Uh-huh.
0: And I'm sitting there. I've been in the pool at the property. It's all lovely. And my brother-in-law, two doors down, two chaise lounges over from me, says, "Hey, what happened to your foot?" Now, that could mean a variety of things. If someone who doesn't see my feet often looks down at my feet, there could be a variety of things that they are addressing in that moment. And I said, "Oh, what do you mean?" You know, surprised. Me? My feet? What possibly could you mean? And then he said, "On your heel," which means he was boldly, unashamedly, publicly calling out my plantar's wart.
1: Oh.
0: And I was like, "Sir, could you please?" Now, my theory would be if I saw something that looked like a, I don't know, a blister or a wart on someone's heel, I would just choose to not say anything at all and make fun of them privately in the bedroom later with my spouse. "Hey, did you see the Frankenfoot over there?" But he said it, Donna. And then I had to explain my planner's wart, and then my father-in-law, who is a doctor, then he starts chiming in on treatments and things like that. And I was like, "I'm working on it, guys."
1: Oh, okay.
0: Can we just go back to relaxing instead of really getting into the years-long history of this planter's wart on my foot?
1: So it wasn't the orthopedic guy?
0: No.
1: It was a different guy?
0: Yeah, this guy's like a government employee. I was like, "Oh, geez, now I got the government up my butt about this." Jeez, can we please just go back to listening to the Bob Marley music that I have curated for this pool time?
1: Oh, I love it. Anyway, welcome back, Steve.
0: Thanks, Donna.
1: My family left after 10 days visiting. My brother and his wife were here.
0: All 10 days in your house?
1: Yes, indeed.
0: Wow, Donna.
1: Indeed.
0: Good job.
1: And so they are on their way back to New Jersey. But we went on a Stillwater River boat ride yesterday. And I want to shout out Anne and her posse. They said hello. They were on the same boat and said hello while I was exiting the boat.
0: Oh, Donnie, you just can't even enjoy a boat ride in Stillwater
1: anymore. I know,
0: anymore.
1: I'm so popular. Paparazzi everywhere. Anyway, thank you for listening. We appreciate you. And also, I did make it down to the Laura Ingalls Wilder Museum. That was super cool. Worth the drive. You could check out my Instagram post on @ValentineDonna if you feel like it. Fun.
0: Yes, I saw you have this rare. It's like an eclipse when Donna posts.
1: Yeah,
0: on
1: I don't
0: Instagram.
1: Post very often, so that means someone else did the work. When you
0: someone
1: see
0: else
1: that.
0: Edit the video for you.
1: Yeah, someone else took the video for themselves, and I was like, "All right, give me that video. Give me that video. I don't care if I look like an idiot. This is fun. It was worth the price of the bonnet."
0: Oh, you've long been trying to bring the bonnet back.
1: The rain bonnet.
0: Oh, this is a fashion bonnet.
1: This is a fashion bonnet. But anyway, highly recommend Laura Ingalls Wilder Museum and then the dugout where their house, their first home on Plum Creek was. Very cool. Go and check it out. But we're out of time.
0: We are indeed. But we have lots to get to. College of Pop Culture Knowledge at 10:30 today. Whose Voice Is It Anyway at 11:30. When we come back, let's talk a little more vacation. There is a trend that Gen Z has been helping to get off the ground regarding how people vacation these days. We'll tell you about that. Also, have you ever worn fashion that you have no connection to the lifestyle? I'll let you know what is trending now, and it makes me think of one particular time in my life. I will tell you about all that when we return. Donna.
2: Morning, sunshine.
3: I hate Canadian geese.
4: 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Why do they defecate more than most animals?
3: Right?
4: That's my biggest question. Do they not have sphincters? 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
3: They're slow walkers, and they're mean. In 2010, one tried to murder me. It flew right into my windshield, and then as it was flying away, it flipped me off. It didn't even injure that bird. It lifted up its little flipper and was like, "Screw you,
4: just
3: homo."
4: Gave you the middle feather.
3: It gave me the middle feather. Oh, God, I hate them.
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16: Hey, it's Donna and Steve. You know, this isn't actually live right now. 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
1: Hey, good morning. We are back. It is the Donna and Steve show. Steve is here. Very exciting.
0: Oh, it's very exciting.
1: Fresh off a vacation, getting ready for another vacation. This is very exciting for you.
0: Which is going to be in my part of the world again, Alaska, another place that really speaks to me.
1: Aww.
0: Like, speaks to me.
1: That's awesome.
0: You're not going to like, just so you know, let's get this out of the way very quickly. You are not going to like the trip as much as I am telling you you're going to like the trip. And I need to realize that. It's like when I tell you, oh, I saw a movie that I loved and changed me, and then you see it and you say, it was fine. That's what you're going to feel about this. That's like in terms of the beauty, because I've said it is bring me to my knees kind of beauty, and it will not impact you this way.
1: I think it might. I think you underestimate how much I appreciate nature.
0: It's just based on experience and time with you.
1: Okay. Speaking of, maybe we'll discuss this coming up at 11. I did watch the movie Michael. Did not have the same reaction.
0: See, this is my point. This is my point. In fact, Donna, can I ask you as a friend? As a friend.
1: Yes, sir.
0: Please remove yourself from the upcoming Alaska trip, please.
1: Okay, I'll do
0: as
1: that.
0: As a friend. Thank
1: that
0: you.
1: That would really be great so I don't have to pack. So stressful. Packing is so stressful to me.
0: Oh, man. Gee, really?
1: Normally, I would have started packing a week ago, but because I had family here, everything's on the back burner. So I'm like, oh, God, I got to make up for lost time.
0: And that means for the next couple weeks when I say something to you like, oh, hey, do you want to go down and get soup in the cafeteria? No, I got to.
1: Yeah, you're saying next couple of weeks. It's next week.
0: Yes, it is. Yes, 10 days.
1: Right.
0: In 10 days.
1: Right.
0: You think you'll get it all in?
1: Well, I don't have a choice.
0: I haven't even thought of packing yet. I guess
1: well,
0: I should go.
1: Well, you need to unpack.
0: First things first, I got to get rid of this suitcase.
1: That's
0: I got to paint a room today. I don't have time to discuss. I have to paint a room today, not any other day. It must happen today.
1: I want to know about that. Why are you saying
0: to? Well, you should maybe call me.
1: Okay.
0: I have to paint a room today that is getting worked on tomorrow, and the paint must be done today.
1: Got it.
0: And I said to my wife while we were on our trip, hey, do you know that room? We never painted that room. And I said, she said, well, we have one day to paint it. And so she will go and get the paint today, and we will paint this room. Small room, but
1: okay.
0: Still, paint. You know what I mean?
1: Yeah, I do.
0: Gen Z has really helped to launch a new trend in vacationing. And I wonder if it's one that you would like, Donna, or dislike. It's called the anti-itinerary vacation.
1: I don't mind the title.
0: It's just intentionally keeping your trip unstructured. Don't make a plan. Just find a destination, go to the destination, and then let each day come to you. Would that stress you out, or would that feel more relaxing?
1: I'm kind of a hybrid of the two where I don't like to plan too much. I like to leave a little wiggle room. But I do like to have a few things planned. If I'm going away for a week, I want to have like two or three things planned, even if that means a dinner at a restaurant that I want to try.
0: Yeah, it doesn't have to be an all day thing.
1: Right. Or a site that I want to see. And then it could be like, you know what, let's just lay by the pool and see what speaks to us.
0: Here are some other trends in travel right now. What about side questing? That is when you just take several little adventures rather than one major trip. So maybe instead of the 7 days that you're going to go down to Acapulco. Is that a real place, right? Not just a restaurant.
1: Absolutely. A restaurant? I didn't even know there was a restaurant named that.
0: I believe there's a Mexican restaurant in California named Acapulco.
1: Oh, okay.
0: I'll take you there sometime.
1: Okay, thank you.
0: But I'm going to just go just to watch you order.
1: Oh, no. Is there a kiosk involved
0: or
1: one of those codes?
0: It's just a Mexican food menu. And I know that you, each time you see a word, will be tempted to add a little panache to it to harken back to maybe your days of taking Spanish in high school.
1: Mm.
0: And that'd be fun for me to be a part of with a camera rolling. Room rotting is another thing. I think room rotting is when you go too far. They say that's spending a significant part of the vacation relaxing in the hotel.
1: No,
0: I think
1: that is
0: you want to
1: me.
0: Be there. You want to, you don't want to spend day after day after day there.
1: Well, you could do that at home. Like, how do you know where you are if you're just in a room with beds?
0: Now they mean getting out of the room. They're calling it room rotting, but it's really staying at the hotel property. But even so, even if you stay in a nice hotel, do a day there and then go do something.
1: Sure.
0: And then come back, and then the pool's more relaxing
1: right.
0: when you come back to it. I have an idea for a travel show that I think could really work.
1: Okay.
0: This would be kitschy. This could work as a travel show or for the quirky personality in your group. What if you went to cities that sounded like they were landmark places to go to, but actually were just sound-alike cities? For instance, Paris, Texas.
1: Rome, Georgia.
0: London, Kentucky.
1: Ooh, I like that.
0: You could, while you're in Georgia, hell, go to Athens.
1: Sure.
0: Where'd you go? We went to Athens, Georgia.
1: I used to live in Athens.
0: There's a Venice, Florida.
1: Okay, that's cute.
0: There is a Bethlehem, Pennsylvania.
1: Yes,
0: we went
1: is.
0: To Bethlehem.
1: That's cute. I like it.
0: Yes?
1: Yes.
0: Dublin, Ohio?
1: Steve, what are you doing? Get Irv on the phone, your manager, and start pitching this to the streamers.
0: Milan, Michigan?
1: Come on.
0: Now, will people be disappointed, or you'd really have to sell it as a quirky alt travel show?
1: Yes, and then you have to find kitschy things in the city itself. Like maybe there's something cool to see.
0: Wow, I'm told that you could go to Paris, Athens, Dublin, London, Florence, and Rome all in the state of Texas.
1: Wow.
0: See that, man? Versailles, Kentucky.
1: Love it.
0: Although theirs is pronounced Versailles, so it doesn't matter, but still. Okay. That's my idea. Thank you so much. That's
1: Little Canada. Minnesota.
0: Little Canada.
1: Right? It's a stretch.
0: It'd be like a bonus episode.
1: You're right. I like it. I think you've got something there.
0: Okay. Thank you, Donna.
1: Okay. You're welcome. Good luck with your show.
0: Board short summer is a thing. It is a fashion trend that is coming back where people are looking up surf wear.
1: Oh, okay.
0: And they've just been sort of hanging out in surf clothes. Think like Quiksilver, Billabong. Remember Billabong, Donna?
1: I do. You know what's back too? Esprit.
0: Oh, really?
1: Yes.
0: E-S-P-I-R-I-T.
1: Yes.
0: Uh-huh.
1: That's coming back. Okay, I like this. I have a neighbor who walks around in these quite often.
0: I know who the neighbor is.
1: Yes, you do.
0: Well, they say that the broader appeal of this surf gear movement, the board short summer, is just people, it's not like they're going surfing. No one's walking around with a surfboard. Some people are, but very few.
1: They look comfortable.
0: It's really just about like the lifestyle of surfing, you know, just I'm relaxed. I'm not going to care too much. My life doesn't revolve around emails. Look at me. I'm in Billabong shorts.
1: That's right. And I'm mowing the lawn. What are you going to do about it?
0: That's right.
1: I like this.
0: Have you ever worn a fashion that doesn't really, you don't really connect with the lifestyle per se?
1: Oh. Overalls. I'm not a farmer.
0: Now mine is similar, but more specific. Carpenter jeans.
1: Okay, exactly. With a little loop there. I wore a lot of carpenter jeans when I was in high school.
0: What an odd thing to take off, huh?
1: I know, right? Well, cargo pants. Like, what is that about? What do you need to carry with you in all those pockets?
0: People have keys and a wallet in there and a
1: maybe
0: phone.
1: Sunglasses.
0: Sure. I just don't think we need pockets that big. I've been trying to tell fellas for a few years to move away from cargo shorts. I know that they are like a tractor beam pulling you in at your local JCPenney. I understand that. And actually, as the older I get, the more I'm like, wow, it would be nice if they had giant pockets. That kind of, and they patched shut or Velcroed closed.
1: Sure.
0: There's an appeal that I think I will move back toward. But I think men were trapped by cargo shorts for a long, long time. And when you just get a pair of shorts that hits about 2 inches above the knee, your look might start to come together a little more.
1: You know, with the cargo pants, it's like, what am I? I can't decide. Am I pant? Or am I short? Right? Because they're so far down and they're wide.
0: They have to be long down because of how long the pockets are.
1: Well, that's what's pulling everything down. It's all the stuff in your pockets. You don't even need to wear one of those vests that everyone's wearing on their walks.
0: No, not
1: the
0: weighted
1: vest. Wear the cargo pants.
0: Just put a couple of plates in there. You'll be fine. The weight is going to come off like that. We'll be back. Donna and Steve.
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0: Donna, you're the best.
1: Thanks.
0: No, you're supposed to say, oh, Steve, you're the best.
1: No, probably won't do that.
0: Okay, how about a compromise? Say, these are the best. These replayable segments that we liked from today's show.
1: But you just said that.
0: I know, I'm the best.
1: Okay. Bye. Hello. Welcome back. Appreciate you guys joining us on the Donna and Steve show. Steve is back from vacation.
0: Hey, Donna.
1: Hey, Steve. You will be very happy to know that I did see The Odyssey in the theater.
0: Wow, that's impressive, Donna. Just A, getting to the theater doesn't happen too often. And seeing a long Chris Nolan movie. Now, I know that this happened when you had family in town,
1: yes.
0: Particularly family who appreciates history and a look back and literature and those kind of things. So there were a lot of things to help it. I don't even think I want to know what you thought of the movie, to be honest.
1: It's fine.
0: Let's just live it in the dark. Yeah. Are there people who heard you while I was on vacation? They know what you thought?
1: That's right.
0: I have an assumption of what you thought.
1: Okay.
0: About anything that I really enjoy, frankly. And so we'll just leave it at that. I haven't seen it yet.
1: Oh, I thought you saw it. Oh, why did
0: no.
1: I think you saw it?
0: Probably because I was talking about how much I wanted to see it.
1: Oh, yeah, go see it. It's a masterpiece.
0: I'm going to see it.
1: Did you hear what I said?
0: I heard what you said, but I don't even want to ask any questions.
1: Don't ask any questions. You're going to love it. You're going
0: to
1: love it.
0: I can't wait to hear you tear down the movie Michael at 11 o'clock.
1: I'm not going to tear it down. Just
0: coming up at 11.
1: Felt a little differently than you did. That's all.
0: This is like a relationship. You know, in a lot of marriages or dating relationships, there's the one person, right, who comes with the overexcitement about something. And then when the other person doesn't feel it, anything less than equal enthusiasm feels like an attack.
1: I know. I'm sorry.
0: I feel attacked right now. And I don't even know why you didn't like Michael the way that I liked Michael.
1: I liked it. Hey, Mikey.
0: He likes it. Just talk about it now. Why didn't you like Michael?
1: I did like it. I liked it. I'm glad I saw it. It was moving a little fast.
0: Oh.
1: As far as the things that happened in his life, felt a little Lifetime movie-ish, but that's okay. I appreciate a Lifetime movie. Nothing wrong with that. The acting was very good. Very good. Even the little Michael.
0: Great.
1: I'm more impressed with him than anybody. He was incredible. I'm glad I watched it. I'm glad I watched it. It was good.
0: Where's the butt?
1: Well, I don't have a butt. One of my family members was, you know, when I went to see the Queen movie, I felt like I was watching Freddie Mercury. When I went to see the Elton John movie, I felt like I was watching Elton John. This whole time, I didn't feel like I was watching Michael Jackson. And I said, that is interesting because Steve had the complete opposite take. He felt like he was watching Michael Jackson.
0: I felt like Jafar Jackson's portrayal
1: fantastic
0: of his late uncle was one of the greatest representations of a star on screen. It was like it felt like he had come back to life for me
1: personally.
0: That is very interesting.
1: I know. I liked it. I was buying that he was Michael Jackson.
0: Oh my gosh.
1: I
0: just kept saying I hope that they don't forget him at Oscars.
1: Oh, I don't think they will.
0: It came out so far in advance.
1: I don't think they will. And I will just say, I did. I liked the movie. I just didn't love the movie.
0: 1 to 10.
1: 7.9.
0: Okay. I was at an 8.5.
1: Okay. Yeah,
0: I think
1: you
0: my
1: said
0: wife
1: it's...
0: said a 9, and but she couldn't figure out why she wouldn't say a 10.
1: Okay.
0: You know, sometimes you withhold your 10 to say, like, I don't know why, but I can't say it was perfect. Just got to hold a little something back.
1: You know, and then, you know, the CGI monkey and, there were just...
0: That was the worst part.
1: There were some little, just tiny little things like that. Not a big deal.
0: The CGI monkey. You know what's interesting, though, about saying it felt like it moved too fast is there no pleasing us. We either
1: it's
0: feel
1: true.
0: Like a movie drags or moves too fast.
1: Well, some of the things that happened in his life were just blip, and now we move on. Oh, he got his head burned from the Pepsi commercial thing. Okay, boop, now we're on to the next thing.
0: No, we spent a lot of time in the hospital after that. That was, in fact, I thought the slowest part.
1: You might
0: he
1: be
0: does
1: right.
0: He does that, then he's in the hospital, then Catherine comes
1: you
0: in
1: know,
0: and
1: but then
0: she's talking to him.
1: Bubbles.
0: He's taking walks around the hospital. Listen, Bubbles was the problem. The CGI was not what we needed it to be.
1: It was cute, though. I mean, I'm glad they touched on it. In that way, it felt a little TV movie, made for TV.
0: We all did mention the monkey as we saw the monkey. We were all like, oh, that's a CGI monkey. But that's because now PETA won't let us do movies with monkeys anymore.
1: Yeah, you're probably
0: right.
1: We
0: used to have all those funny commercials, and the greeting card section used to be amazing. And then PETA came in, and now we have no more monkeys.
1: Oh, man. By the way, happy birthday to our favorite monkey, Punch. He's one today.
0: Can you just explain that for those who maybe are new to the show or don't know who Punch the Monkey is?
1: Punch the Monkey is a viral sensation. He is a monkey, and I can't remember what part of the world. And he was abandoned by his mother, and so they brought him to this monkey zoo sanctuary, and he needed something to grip onto because monkeys grip onto their moms, and it helps build muscle. And so they tried towels and things like that, and it turned out it was a stuffed monkey that became his go-to. So he drags it all over the place. Happy birthday, Punch.
0: Happy birthday, Punch.
1: Thank you. Now back to the show.
0: Hey, I'm excited about this docuseries that is coming to Prime Video following Spain in their run-up to winning the World Cup.
1: Yes, there's going to be a four-part. Let's try this again. There is going to be a four-part docuseries with behind-the-scenes access to their wins over Argentina and France. It's going to be coming at the end of the year. So there's going to be like testimonies. There's going to be, major players being interviewed. So there's just going to be all these unique moments that explain, their victory. It's a group of 26 players and the coaching staff who over 52 days, became, felt like family. Mm-hmm. And so we'll get to see not just the athleticism of the team, but we're going to get to see a little, some personal stuff. So that's exciting.
0: That's really cool. And obviously the World Cup seemed to have its best American experience by and large in years. Just from an American casual fan buy-in to the event, it felt like the Olympics. It felt like, all right, we're just going to do this. We're just going to know about this for the next month or so. It's great. Everybody bought in. So that excitement, we'll see if it carries over. And there's never been a better time to be alive as a sports fan than now in terms of all of the sports docuseries that are out there and all of the behind-the-scenes access.
1: Yeah.
0: I mean, think, Donna, when you were a kid, Mickey Mantle's playing or Lou Gehrig, whoever, and they're playing and you have no access to them ever. You only see them when they are playing baseball or when they're, find a sports star from years gone by. And now, with Netflix paying all this money and now Prime Video is in the game, everybody wanting access to these players on and off the field, on and off the court, it's just a really fun time to be a sports fan. My son and I were scrolling Netflix the other night and said, oh, hey, look, there's a new season of Quarterback, the Peyton Manning series that's
1: cool.
0: All on Netflix. We didn't even know about it. There's so many things coming at you.
1: Well,
0: so
1: it's like intersect, like entertainment and sports and pop culture and television all intersecting.
0: Yes.
1: To bring, maybe a new audience to some of these sports.
0: Yes.
1: I love a good documentary, a good docuseries, all of it.
0: Me too. I am a sucker. It's one of my favorite genres, documentary or docuseries. I just love it.
1: Me too. You're my best friend.
0: I cut out for a second. I have a random thought that I saw that I would like to bring to the attention of you, Donna, and I think that you might be able to speak to this because this is sort of in your wheelhouse.
1: Okay.
0: This is about maps.
1: Okay.
0: I saw this today online, a meme, and it said, the first person who made a map didn't have a map.
1: Right.
0: And I went to scroll to the next thing, and then I actually came back because this was on an Instagram story. And then I went back and just looked at the quote a little bit longer. And then I looked out my window, and I thought, not all people have maps. How did they do this? Because, Donna, they didn't get up. They didn't have satellite imagery. They didn't get up in the sky. They didn't have drones. How did they do this?
1: I have no idea, but it's funny you bring this up because I recently visited a 7,000-year-old sacred rock carving. Yes, you heard me right.
0: Say it again, but make it sound less interesting.
1: No, but I do have a point. It has to do with maps. These are, it's a place called Jeffers Petroglyphs. in Minnesota, and it's an ancient indigenous area where there is a rock and there's carvings of maps. And I said, yes, 7,000 years old. So they were doing maps back then and using the rock formations to form like rivers and bodies of water. And it's just mind blowing.
0: Well, let's think of it this way, too. Yeah, the more you study what one of my teachers in high school used to call ancient smarts, which was really fascinating. Think of it this way with America. Let's say someone was like, hey, I just went from coast to coast. And we're back and it's the 1800s, okay? I went from New York out to San Francisco to check on the 49ers, the people with the gold rush. And then they said, oh, really? Show me. And then someone drew a map, and did they have an idea where, I don't know, Michigan ended? Where did Wisconsin begin?
1: Yeah,
0: At what point are you now in Oregon?
1: Idea.
0: How did they make a map?
1: I know we were talking about this recently because I went to a prairie, you know, where it was just horse and buggy, and it was like, how did they know where they were going? The sun?
0: How do they know? Donna, think of the state outlines and how they're jagged and imprecise.
1: I have no idea.
0: But precise? How did they do this?
1: I don't know. Maybe they're making stuff up.
0: And then it made me wonder. Then I started becoming my inner conspiracy theorist as I saw this post that said the first person who made a map didn't have a map. I felt like if my inner conspiracy theorist is like a little man who lives in my brain, he quickly woke up, like heard a distant alarm and started getting blankets off of his head and like, wait, he wants me? This is what I'm here for. And now he's running to the front of the room to try to like knock on the front of my head to say, maybe none of it's real. Maybe none of the maps are real.
1: Maybe they're not, but they seem to get us where we need to go.
0: I watched a flight tracker on a flight that I had. It seemed to start in the place where I thought we were and end in the place that we needed to go.
1: Yeah. I have no idea. That's a really good question. It's a little stonerish, but you know, I accept.
0: Well, I did recently spend time in Washington.
1: There you
0: Pacific
1: go.
0: Northwest.
1: That's right.
0: Anyway, that could be the next documentary that we see.
1: You know what? I wonder if there is one. They have a documentary for everything. We should look into it because that is fascinating.
0: Okay. I'm glad that this statement is sort of rocking you. Again, if you're just tuning in, the first person who made a map didn't have a map.
1: How do you do it?
0: Go from there.
1: How do you do it? That's great. All right. I'll look into that for you, okay, Steve?
0: I'm looking it up right now.
1: Oh, you are? All right.
0: Uh-huh. A map for reference, right? I mean, how? Oh, yeah. And I think it was around here that it felt like Kentucky now. So make a line there that says Kentucky.
1: Yeah, I don't know.
0: What are we doing?
1: I don't know. The settlers maybe were like, okay, we're going to draw a line.
0: It says that they used ground level walking, measuring tools, and astronomy. Say it again, but this time use words that help me.
1: Right?
0: How about ground level walking?
1: No idea.
0: That's where I walk.
1: No idea. How about those guys that you see occasionally? They're like they're measuring something and you're like, what are you doing? What kind of surveyor are you?
0: And they're just looking down, I guess, a telescope? They're looking into something.
1: Something. There looks like there's some measuring tool. Sometimes they'll just be on a random street corner and you're like, what's going on over there? We need to get a civil engineer on the line. That's what we need.
0: I just don't think they listen.
1: If you got...
0: I haven't done a demographic study of who's listening, but based on our content, I don't think we attract a lot of civil engineers.
1: That's fair.
0: If you are one, Donna and Steve show.
3: Morning, sunshine. What would be the perfect gift for such a man as Jason? Holly and I looked high and low.
4: Mm-hmm. I am so scared right now.
3: This Jason... this is for you.
6: Oh, who there, Jason? Or should I say, Saucy Cedo? It's your old friend, Captain Jack. And I heard tell from your shipmates, Colleen and Holly, that you're celebrating your birthday. 52 years around the sun. Well, I think that deserves a hearty huzzah. And on this very special day, may Grumpy Gills let the margaritas flow like gallons of water on a Disneyland foom ride. Hey,
4: I'm going to instruct Colin. That will be shown at my funeral.
3: Did you mean Grumpy Gills?
4: 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That's right.
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1: Hello. Good morning. Welcome back to the show. It is Donna. It is Steve. It is time for a stage hack for performers in fear of wardrobe malfunctions. Everybody got that?
0: Everybody got it?
1: Got it. Here it comes. This.
0: Get ready, everyone.
1: This is coming because country artists Ella Langley and Megan Maroney recently had the same thing happen to them. That. So first it was Ella Langley. She made headlines for handling a wardrobe issue in style by tossing on a Baltimore Ravens jersey. And now Megan Maroney just shared that the same thing happened to her at one point as well. So Megan was performing at a music festival in Kentucky, and just three songs into her set, the back of her dress suddenly popped open.
0: Oh, no.
1: Like all the buttons or zippers, whatever. And she immediately felt a breeze and realized she had a problem on her hands. And she thought, I'm not wearing anything under this dress.
0: Oh, no.
1: And then she remembered her agent was wearing a jersey backstage. So during a guitar change break, she went and asked her agent for the jersey. She just plopped it on right over her dress. Now she's got this big oversized jersey on and finished the rest of the performance without missing a beat. So based on these experiences, maybe every country star should keep an emergency jersey nearby just in case.
0: Not a bad idea.
1: Not a bad idea.
0: Maybe always have a jersey in the trunk kind of a thing.
1: Or every time you go to a new city, buy a jersey.
0: That always plays well to the crowd.
1: Oh, my God. The crowd goes bonkers.
0: It kind of shows you how simple we are.
1: It really
0: as people.
1: Does.
0: Because it could be fill in the blank, whoever. They come out on stage, and if they're wearing your team's jersey, you go nuts, even though you saw a video 2 days before that.
1: That's right.
0: Of them wearing someone else's jersey. You just don't care.
1: You know what I did one year? Thank you for asking. I was doing an intro with a coworker of mine. We both worked at the same radio station. And it was taking place in Wisconsin. But there were a lot of people who traveled from Minnesota to go to the show.
0: Sure.
1: So he says to me, here, wear this. And he gives me a Vikings jersey. And then he was wearing a Packers jersey. So he goes out first, and the crowd just, wow, crazy. Thousands, 15,000 people just going bonkers as we're about to introduce the next act. And I'm like, oh, look at me, doop-de-doop. I come out in the Vikings jersey and, you know, it was, there were some cheers, but we were in Wisconsin, so that got drowned out by, but that's a really fun way to play the crowd.
0: Jeez. You ever almost had a wardrobe malfunction? Or had a full-blown wardrobe
1: all the time. Just last week, I looked down. I think I was talking to Tom downstairs in the
0: cafeteria.
1: And I think not only was my zipper down, but I think my shirt had popped up a little bit and my flabellage was sticking out. And I walked out and I was like, okay, so I can never go there again ever in my life. I have to quit.
0: Just to make sure I'm understanding this picture correctly, you walk through with your zipper down and your belly hanging out in a soup line.
1: No, this was when nobody else was there because it was early in the morning.
0: Oh, okay. This is best part of
1: working. There may have been somebody else there, but yeah, I looked down and I was like, okay, so my shirt kind of lifted
0: up. Yeah, I've been there, sister. If you ever are innocent, I'm convinced my belly, every shirt I feel like that I buy, only when I'm doing video shoots, it feels like it suddenly is a cartoon version of a blind that you pull down to cover the window.
1: That's right.
0: Where it wants to like roll right up. And I'm like, what's going on with this?
1: I know.
0: When you look down and realize that your stomach was out,
1: I was like,
0: any part of your stomach, it is almost quitting time.
1: Yeah. I was like, I have to hand in my resignation.
0: Yeah. Like, well, your financial advisor's right down the street. You should have not even tucked back in and just went and sat down with her. Stomach exposed and said, can I retire today if I have to? I can't tell you what just happened. I just need to know. And she's like, ma'am, please zip up your pants. For
1: not only that, but I'm sitting like Kate McKinnon in those SNL bits when they saw aliens, you know?
0: So you're sitting like normal.
1: Yes, exactly.
0: Yes. Oh, geez. Be careful out there, everyone.
1: Yeah. Get yourself a jersey to have on hand.
0: I do realize my zipper later in life, my zipper is down a fair amount of the time.
1: It's
0: what's going on there?
1: I'm not sure. Either they don't make zippers the way they used to, or something's going on with your body.
0: Thank you.
1: Thank you.
0: Please don't. Ma'am, please.
1: Thank you.
0: We were recently on a family vacation. We get to this beautiful home. It's just so gorgeous. And it's this family reunion that was happening there. So my family, we're the first ones to get there. And it's a really nice vacation home, the kind of home that they build just for vacationing families.
1: Sure.
0: And this is at the Suncadia Resort in Clee Ellum, Washington. Beautiful. We are outside. As we pull up, we realize, oh my gosh, there are deer in this yard. It was incredible. So then we'd been on a bit of a, you know, car ride to get out there. So one of my kids, and I'm not permitted to say which, but one of my kids was like, I need to go in and go to the bathroom. And this child goes in and finds the bathroom. The others were outside commenting on the deer. Look at all these deer. Oh, my gosh, these deer are coming right up to. We're unloading suitcases. There are deer at our trunk. They're just right there looking at us. Then we look around the side of the house, and it's like, oh, my gosh, there's another deer. At any rate, one of my kids comes and says, hey, so-and-so is in the bathroom. I think they're stuck. And I'm thinking, like, is this a, are they locked in kind of a situation? They don't know how the door lock works at this vacation home. This child of mine was stuck on an active bidet. They chose to use the bidet feature because that's something fun and new at a vacation home. They turned the bidet on. The bidet stayed on, as best I can estimate, for 8 minutes. I go over to the room. I find this person in the room, and I just hear this, like, whoa, oh. And I said, how's it going in there? It's funky. They can't turn it off. They're now ChatGPTing how to turn off a bidet if you've never used a bidet. They ended up finally getting it off. It didn't have an auto shut off. Didn't have. They should have timers. Maybe some of them do. Like, don't you just need a 10-second burst here? What are we doing? And he, it just stayed on. This one stayed on until you turned it to fan.
1: Okay. So this is like Who Wants to Be a Millionaire when you're like, can I get the 50-50?
0: Yeah.
1: Steve anyway, has two boys. Okay, so
0: I thought of you, Donna, because I thought you, I feel like, would have gotten stuck on a bidet at one point.
1: So when you say stuck, you mean he didn't want to get up because he didn't
0: want the water
1: was still
0: actively going.
1: Is it shooting, like, super high? I just thought it was like a little water fountain that goes blue.
0: I think it's enough where if it's your first time sitting on the fountain, you think you have to stay on the fountain until the fountain turns
1: off. All right. I'm glad everybody lived through that.
0: Just be safe out there, guys, if you encounter a bidet.
1: Thank you.
0: This has
1: been a public service announcement.
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1: Hey, it's Donna and Steve. You know, this isn't actually live right now. I'm a television star, I've been told. I need my beauty sleep.
2: And a lot of help from makeup.
1: Not sure we needed to go there. But enjoy these Best of Donna and Steve segments replayed for you now on MyTalk 107.1.
2: Hey, welcome back. It's us, Donna and Steve, on My Talk 107.1. This is where talk is fun. I'm having a great time today.
3: Yes, yes.
2: All right. We're going to study right now. We have a study here, and it has to do with being in the pool. Summertime, right?
3: The last I checked.
2: So I see this list. It's a survey, if you will. And it asked, what's your cue to get out of the pool? And almost 1,000 people weighed in. Now, I have the top five answers here. You saw this list as well, right?
3: I didn't look at the list. I looked at the headline, and that you said your number one answer didn't even make the list. And I, in that moment, thought, I bet I have the same number one answer. So I thought, and I didn't look at any of it to know. So I, on three, why don't we both say what our number one reason for getting out of a pool would be.
2: Okay, I'm ready. Remember, there's a little bit of a delay right now.
3: Yes. One, two, three.
2: Floating, I have to pee.
3: Band-aid. Oh. Oh. Dang it, Donna! I really thought we were both going to be the Band-aid people.
2: You thought I was going to say floating Band-aid?
3: Yes.
2: No! It didn't even make the list. When I have to pee, wouldn't that be the number one reason? So what does that tell you, my friend?
3: It tells you what everybody knows. We all know. This is why we trust in chlorine. On the eighth day, God created chlorine.
2: Unbelievable. So the other answers are, and this is 62% as the number one answer, the reason you get out of the pool. I'm bored. Number two. I'm tired. 15%.
3: That's good. That's a good safe reason to get out of a pool.
2: Number three is good. When you get hungry.
3: Yeah, yeah. Let's go get a slice of pizza.
2: Right.
3: And then wait 30 minutes. Oh, bull crap, Martha. That's a fake rule.
2: Fake
3: That's
2: news.
3: That's not real.
2: Number four is when your fingers get too wrinkly. You know, sometimes my fingers get wrinkly.
3: Don't say
2: it. Just like not throughout the day. Yeah, like I'll look and I'll be like, oh, wow, my fingers look squiggly.
3: Hi, ladies and gentlemen, if you're just tuning in, this is what is known as a trap. She wants me to comment here, but I'm not going to.
2: I mean, I don't know. Does that mean I'm well hydrated? Probably.
3: Definitely. That's definitely it. It's probably that and not anything else that has to do with the natural course of aging or anything like that.
2: Wait, no, this I've been like this for a long time. Sometimes I'll be like, wow. My fingers are wrinkly. I should probably go give someone my fingerprints. This is a good time. Where's that stamp pad? Your fingerprints are uniquely you.
3: I love it. Okay. I love that Donna just, can you see her just peeling out in her car, gets to the police station. I got here as fast as I could. Take a look. Now's a good time, boys. I think it probably means you're dehydrated, if anything.
2: You think so?
3: I don't know. Why do our fingers get wrinkly when we spend too much time in a pool? Oops. What is it? What did you just find out?
2: Nothing.
3: What did you find out, Donna?
2: I'm going to say.
3: Say it what you found out, Donna.
2: I don't want to say it.
3: Please, ma'am.
2: Don't make me sing.
3: Let's say it's not about you. It's about someone else whose fingers randomly get wrinkly when they're not in water.
2: Okay, let's call it pruny.
3: Okay.
2: Okay.
3: Much better.
2: You were right. It could be dehydration. It could be aging or circulation issues.
3: At the beginning of this, did you say that it was maybe because you were so well hydrated? Did you start with a positive?
2: Yeah, now it's saying a lack of moisture in the outer skin layers.
3: General aging, or what was the last one?
2: Oh, I could have Raynaud's. A lack of moisture in the outer skin layer creates fine lines and a shriveled look. Dang it. I thought I was on the other side of this. Man.
3: Somebody.
2: Oh, no, an underactive thyroid.
3: Donna!
2: Ah!
3: Jeez.

0: Or it could be the beets.
1: You could have diabetes. Anybody could.
0: I know. Dang it.
1: Oh, I love that you were trying to
0: spin it.
1: Flex about getting randomly wrinkly fingers. Turns out she's diabetic. Mm-hmm. Actively aging.
0: The most common cause of pruny fingers is time spent in the water. When they soak for a while, your skin wrinkles.
1: Which is so weird, because you would think of all the times to not be dehydrated. I'm in water.
0: Right? Thank you.
1: Oh, Donna's got a shriveled thyroid. Oh, man, you're going to start getting
0: canceled. You are so canceled.
1: The internet already told you this. I'm just repeating what the internet told you, more or less.
0: That's AI. They don't know what they're talking about. I'm going to go to the Mayo Clinic. No, the site. I'm not going to drive.
1: I got it as fast as I could. Oh, jeez. All right. Thank you,
0: I do like your answer of the Band-Aid. That was funny. Thank you. Good night. Okay.
1: I want to mention something. I recently had a conversation with a person who works at Google.
0: Okay.
1: And this is a person who works in the Google AI division.
0: Okay.
1: An unnamed source, as it were. Somebody that was in this group talking to this person said, it feels like they're always listening. You know how we say this a lot. It feels like our phones are listening to us.
0: They are, for sure. I have proof.
1: He did not meet it with any sort of resistance. It was actually met with a nod. And the person had referenced a specific AI service that feels like it's listening. And he sort of threw back at them, yeah, there are ways to turn it off, but it's convoluted and you kind of have to go down a winding path to get there. But he said what these companies are trying to do is to convince you that they're not going to do bad stuff with your data. But he, just hearing from someone who works at a big tech company, basically nod, resigned, kind of like, yeah, you're not wrong with your suspicion.
0: Mm-hmm. Steve, we were just talking about pruny fingers, not in water. We mentioned diabetes. I guarantee you in an hour, my email is going to be filled with all sorts of
1: She'll
0: stuff.
1: Probably get some sort of a companion ad, something for prune juice and Wilford Brimley's top 5 hits that you can watch on Netflix. They're coming at you from all angles, man. Stay safe out there, everyone.
0: Yeah, please do.
2: Morning, sunshine.
3: Akon and Neo. Girl, I must have heard the word Shakopee 1 million times. It was never the Twin Cities. I had heard Shakopee shout outs, maybe 7 of them. And then Neo, my favorite one was this. Let me hear all the most beautiful women in Shakopee. And I was like, I don't think I've ever heard or said the word Shakopee so many times in my life.
4: Not even when you're on your way to Shakopee.
3: No, ever.
0: Let me hear it for Cheska. Yeah.
3: Where's the most beautiful women in Andover? Invergrove.
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16: Donna, you're the best.
17: Thanks.
16: No, you're supposed to say, oh, Steve, you're the best.
17: No, probably won't do that.
16: Okay, how about a compromise? Say, these are the best. These replayable segments that we liked from today's show.
17: But you just said that.
16: I know, I'm the best.
17: Okay.
0: Steve is just finishing curling his hair. He should be here any minute, I am hoping. He was up a little late. Hey, Steve, what's going on, Boo?
18: What? That was a quick dirt alert. I really wanted that sucker to go to 9:02:30. Look at us.
0: Yeah, look at us. Look at us go. Wow. Coming in hot.
18: Hot.
0: As the kids say.
18: Yeah. Donna had a note this morning. I overslept, and I had a note. I went to bed too late. We're a really bad mixture today, but we have a great show.
0: Oh, as always.
18: Planned for you.
0: Great. You know, take that with a grain of salt, everybody.
18: No,
0: what were you doing?
18: Oh, my gosh. Have you ever gotten into a home project and you realized I got in a little too deep? So here's what happened. It's a very exciting day. Twin Cities Closet Company is at my home right now.
0: Okay.
18: And they're doing two projects. And we love them. We've done Santa stops there. They're great.
0: Yeah, they're
18: just
0: excellent.
18: Gene and Jim, their whole team, they're great. They've done my wife's closet before. You'll hear me endorsing them on the air. We love them. So, we had a little bit of a busy summer with hosting people for, you know, kind of sort of the better part of a month.
0: Yeah.
18: And then we had a couple weeks reset, and we're just kind of catching up on peripheral things. And then we had a trip with Lou's side of the family. As we are leaving to go to Washington State, I said to Lou, hey, the Twin Cities Closet Company is coming to our house on Tuesday. We arrive back essentially, you know,
0: Monday.
18: And I said, we never made a decision. we forgot to make a decision on what we want to do in that room before this cool system comes into the laundry room. So we're getting the laundry room done in a closet. And one of the things that our designer, Liz, what's up, Liz, had suggested was, hey, you could do a color wash. Like, we're getting some, like, olive green cabinets in there, like a dark, you know, that muted kind of green. And she was like, you could do a color wash. You could paint all the walls that same color and just kind of wrap it that way. Or you could do wallpaper in some place. So we had sort of gone to, like, okay, probably paint. And I said, if we do it, we have to do it on Monday. We have one day and we must paint on Monday. And that's it. And we can do it, but we got to do it. Well, we start looking at all these paints and we sort of decide we're going to do paint. And then Lou was, I don't know if she was mocking up images or what, but she said, I just don't know if painting it all green is what I want to do. And I said, okay, what are you thinking? She said, what about peel and stick wallpaper?
0: Love it.
18: And right there, you either got really happy or I triggered you toward past trauma. I don't know. I had never done it before, but here's what happened. We then had to decide quickly. They're at our house today. And once the things are up, you can't, like, remove them to go behind the wall. These are going to be nice, permanent shelving structures.
0: It's kind of like when you paint behind your toilet, That's where you're like, oh, God, I wish I had done this when they were gutting the bathroom.
18: Correct.
0: Because that's what I'm going to be dealing with soon.
18: Okay, great. So
0: I feel your pain.
18: And if you have a home remodel or, you know, project that you did and you felt like, ooh, I kind of got in over my head, you can email us, Donna and Steve Show. At mytalk1071.com. But anyway, we have to then decide on which wallpaper, because this was sort of a newish idea.
0: Well, I saw that. You're like, I was up doing peel and stick wallpaper. What happened to the paint?
18: What happened to the paint? Let me tell you one thing about the paint. That's because it hadn't even been a thought yesterday on the show. That was not an option.
0: Oh, my God.
18: It became an option at like 2 p.m. yesterday. And then you just sort of say, all right, what do we got to do? Let's make it happen. Painting would have been so easy. You tell me to paint a room, I'm a happy guy.
0: Yeah.
18: I just paint. It's fine. And painting, I would have had that done in like an hour, maybe 90 minutes.
0: Yeah.
18: Anyway, we decide. We get our thing home. We get some fresh home from Target. What's up, Target? And people online are like, hey, peel and stick, pretty easy.
0: Yeah.
18: Well, the first thing we did was we chose a print that was challenging to line up. Let's say, for instance, I know this is a bit of a long-winded story, but let me process my trauma with you all. You're my friends. If you get a peel and stick wallpaper and it's all circles or squares or triangles, I used to look at that and think, oh, that would be very difficult to line up. Here's where I think it would become a lot easier is you can just slide it down or move it up an inch or two, whatever you need to do to get the triangles all lined up again.
0: I understand this. My whole kitchen has peel and stick wallpaper.
18: Okay, yes. And you had a friend come over and help you with that.
0: She basically did it because I was like, I don't have the patience for this. You're a saint.
18: Yes. Well, the pattern that we had was a little more like it repeats every, oh, golly, I don't know, 2 feet-ish. Okay. So you can't just slide it up or down an inch. You then have to figure out, wait, where is that blending in? And you're doing a bunch of holding. And then you have to make weird cuts.
0: Yeah.
18: In your roll that is 20 feet long, now you're sort of getting rid, and it's a scrap, essentially.
0: Yeah.
18: And then, because you have to go 2-ish feet down to find the next loop in the pattern. Come to find out, that was a bad choice.
0: You're stressing me out.
18: It looks good when you look at it. She said, well, this makes me happy when I look at this.
0: Just don't look too close. That's always key.
18: That is what she said. And I listen, I said to her last night,
0: That's what she said.
18: I said, I think I do need to go to bed. I think I need to bail on you. I gotta get up. I gotta do the show. And I went to bed at like 2 the night before. So
0: and
18: I was like,
0: this wasn't a work at home day. This is a go to work.
18: This is
0: day.
18: Yes. Hence, sort of coming in hot on all that. Well, anyway, so I said, listen, I need to go to bed, but I need to first know. And she's so much more patient than I am in projects. I said, I just need to know, look at me.
0: Look at me!
18: That you're not going to have a nervous breakdown after I go to bed. And I said, I want you to know that I'm going to go in and I'm going to go to bed. And if you start to cry, please come in and wake me. If you feel like you just need help, please come in and wake me. I'm going to go to bed now, but wake me. This was at 2:07 in the morning. Friends, I don't know what time my wife came into bed.
0: But she's up now because they're at the house.
18: But when I looked outside of the window and it was 800 and I'm ready to, I got to get out of here. I got to go. It's just one of those days. And God love them. When Twin Cities Closet Company gives you an 8 a.m. to 10 a.m. window, I would say prepare for them to be prompt. They were there and I said, hey, guys, I got news for you. I just woke my wife. I told her that you were there, that you had arrived in at the beginning of the window. So thank you. She was up very late last night. I was up till 2. She was up later. I don't know when. Please be gracious with her. I don't know. I'm not sure how she's doing. I don't know how the rest of the project went. But that's who you're dealing with today. And so here, come into the house. Here's the room, blah, blah, blah. But then I have to go through our bedroom, you know, so she's got to get up. We have a 6-year-old who fell asleep last night in our bed. It's a whole thing. But anyway, hopefully now it will all go well. But when I woke her, I said, hey, I'm leaving. I have news for you. They are here. And she just went, oh, like, please give me 2 more hours of sleep. I don't know. I'll be excited to hear from her what time she went to bed. And I will say that when I did come out in the morning, then I'll put this to bed. When I came out, I looked in the laundry room. And I did see just one square had just peeled off. Just peeled down. And I was like, hey, now you go back up here. So I told her, I said, there was one thing that went, blah, blah, blah. And the funny thing about all this, and I'll show you all before and afters. I'm going to do a couple of social posts on this eventually. But
0: maybe I'll do that too.
18: There is so much of it that is going to be covered by the shelves and the cabinets that we're getting put in there. It's really just to be like a finishing piece in the back.
0: Yeah, yeah, yeah.
18: But I said, oh, honey, when we're looking at, like, does this tree line up with this other tree? Yes, there are trees involved. I said, it's going to be so funny because once it all goes up, you're not going to be able to tell where it stops, starts, if a piece is bubbling. But I'll tell you what, last thing.
0: Okay.
18: Real last thing. We follow directions. I don't. She does a lot better than I do. She'll sit through tutorials, listen, watch again, and all that. Me not do that.
0: Me no like that.
18: She did that and was still having great difficulty with this wallpaper in terms of the bubbling and the creasing. If you're wrapping around a corner, they tell you to cheat a little on an extra corner and then wrap around a little extra on your ceiling and then you utility knife that off. But that, it just wasn't very easy to, like, if you're squeezing it into a corner, getting overlap on one wall so that the other part is on the other wall and lined up, it's very easy to get things off center. And, of course, you learn when you wallpaper something or use a level on the corner of a wall, no two walls are even or plumb naturally.
0: Right.
18: Plumb.
0: Raven.
18: So anyway, Twin Cities Closet Company is at my house, and they're doing that.
0: Great.
18: And excited to see how it all looks. And also last thing.
0: Oh, my God, it never
18: I know
0: ends.
18: I've said last thing a few times.
0: You did.
18: When I eventually put up a little before and after post, and it might be a couple weeks, so just chill out, guys.
0: Chill out, everybody. Maybe I'll put up mine as well.
18: Okay, sometime in August I'll put it up there. Just everybody relax.
0: Just everyone chill out.
18: But here's the thing. I am going to show you and the world the inside of my closet. I was going to tidy it up a little bit to say, here's the before in my closet, but I need a better organization. I'm going to show you what actually it has come to in terms of my own cleanliness. And it is very revealing. I'll show you during the break.
0: Okay.
18: But it was in some really bad shape. You know, sometimes you'll put laundry in the tub.
0: Yes, I do.
18: That's kind of what my closet had become. Oh. My tub. If that makes sense. Anyway.
0: It does to me, so that's all that matters. Okay, well, I'm glad you guys have a fun little home project that's going to be done by the time you get home.
18: It'll be great. And also what, your alarm didn't go off, or what happened?
0: Oh, I don't
18: it's your
0: know
18: phone.
0: My phone, I had phone. It on silent. I have a new phone, everybody. Thank you. Flex. It's an 18.
18: Donna!
0: Don't make me sing.
18: Okay.
0: Anyway, I didn't hear the alarm. So, you know, things happen. But look at me. I look amazing.
18: Yeah, you look great.
0: Right? Thank
18: time,
0: you.
18: Time to primp.
0: I even showered.
18: Oh, really? Uh-huh. On an overslept day. Good
0: you
18: for
0: got
18: you.
0: It,
18: well,
0: buddy.
18: You wake up at 5, so your overslept doesn't really.
0: Right. It was more 6 when I got up. All right.
2: Where talk is fun.
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2: My talk. Everything entertainment.
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0: We're back. We are better than ever. It is the Donna and Steve show. Thank you for joining us. Happy Friday. I'm joking. I just want to
18: Donna,
0: throw you all off.
18: Donna.
0: I joke. I kid.
18: Today, if you're listening live, is Tuesday. If you're listening on the podcast, we don't know your schedule.
0: It's Friday.
18: It could be Sunday. It could be the Shabbat Sabbath.
0: Shabbat Shalom. Thank you.
18: If you missed it, a little bit earlier, we played a game with Donna. Finish the lyric, not the whole song, just the first lyric of a classic Christmas song, The First Noel, and you failed it. That's okay.
0: That's a good game to play. We should call it Lyrical Pursuit.
18: Okay, I love it.
0: And we just quiz each other.
18: Do you want to play another round of it right now before we do something else? Do you want to pull up a Christmas song?
0: Oh, it has to be Christmas? Okay, that's our theme today.
18: Yeah, it's Christmas in July.
0: Okay, Christmas.
18: Plus, you're wearing your shirt that says "Keep Christ out of Christmas," so let's...
0: Never.
18: I'm kidding. It's a joke.
0: It's such a funny joke. It's so good.
18: Man, some people, Merry Christmas.
0: All right.
18: I'm like, okay, I keep Christ in Christmas, but I'm not offended if someone says Happy Holidays to me at the checkout.
0: Either,
18: it's just,
0: right?
18: Can we all just?
0: Yeah, because we're not all celebrating the same thing during the same season.
18: Or, by the way, you might have people who are even, and they just are saying Happy Holidays.
0: How do you feel if someone says Happy Hanukkah to you?
18: I'll say Happy Hanukkah.
0: Yeah, same to you.
18: Okay.
0: Yeah, right?
18: I don't think they would say Happy Hanukkah to me. I do. I mean, I wouldn't say, whoa, hang on a minute.
0: But why? I mean, we're always saying
18: If I find out someone is Jewish, though, yeah, I would say, oh, Happy Hanukkah.
0: How do they know we're Christian?
18: This is true.
0: Or not, right?
18: Yeah. What are we doing?
0: What are we talking about?
18: Well, take the shirt off. It's so offensive. All right. We're playing Lyrical. This is Lyrical Pursuit, our new thing that we're trying now. This is the Christmas in July edition. Okay. Donna, we did it earlier, kind of, sort of, with the first Noel. Now, have you pulled up a Christmas song for me?
0: Yes, I have.
18: Okay. And I think you would give me the very first part of the line, and then I would complete it.
0: Okay.
18: I might not do well.
0: The first line is...
18: What's the name of the song?
0: The name of the song is Rockin' Around the Christmas Tree.
18: We sing it every year at church.
0: Do you?
18: No.
0: Oh, I was like, that's very progressive. Okay. Rockin' Around the Christmas Tree.
18: Oh, rockin' around the Christmas tree and the Christmas party hop. Nice. At the Christmas party hop?
0: Yes.
18: Mistletoe hung where you can see. Everybody wants to stop, something like that. What is it?
0: Every couple tries to stop.
18: Yeah. Rocking around the Christmas tree and let the Christmas spirit ring.
0: Yes. Wow, that's good. Okay. What are you going to have later?
18: A turkey and some mistletoe.
0: Later we'll have some pumpkin pie and we'll do some...
18: caroling.
0: Beautiful.
18: You may get a sentimental feeling when you hear voices singing, let's be jolly, deck the halls with boughs of holly. Yeah,
0: all right, that was fun.
18: Anyway, that was Lyrical Pursuit. Thanks for tuning in. We'll play it again, maybe never.
0: Happy Christmas, everyone.
18: Happy holidays. Researchers recently sort of figured out that just if your screen time is high, it doesn't mean that you're a lazy person.
0: Okay.
18: Because people use their phones while they're walking, while they're on a treadmill, moving around, milling about the house. It doesn't mean that you're bed rotting if your screen time is high.
0: Okay.
18: At any rate, a lot of people's screen time is sort of high. The question I might ask you, Donna, and you can ask me as well. What phone stat would you be most embarrassed to reveal?
0: I think my number of emails.
18: Number of emails is on this list. Number of unread emails. I get shamed a lot for people will come into my vehicle that I pay for. And they'll see on my Apple CarPlay my messages and it'll say 71. And then you get judged by the person that you're driving around. Whoa, 71 unread text messages. Well, that explains why you never got back to me.
0: They're unread?
18: Yes, but sometimes you see enough of it in the little window.
0: That's bordering on rude.
18: Oh, boy.
0: That's rude, Steve. You are a very rudy Ruderson.
18: Donna.
0: You're rude.
18: Do you feel better now that you did that?
0: I do, Rudy.
18: What about the emails? You're pretty rude in emails, it sounds like. What's your problem?
0: No, mine aren't
18: Lady
0: unread.
18: McRude?
0: I just have, right? Does that mean they're unread?
18: If it shows you how many are in there, it's usually showing you how many unread emails you have.
0: Oh, 760.
18: Who's rude now?
0: Well, they're all garbage.
18: Who's rude now?
0: It is you,
18: well,
0: Rudy.
18: Garbage?
0: Yeah,
18: that could be Patty. Patty! Patty! Down the hall trying to invite you to some casserole cook-off or something, and you're calling her email garbage, Donna? I'd like to say something about certain people in workplaces.
0: Okay. When does your new movie come out?
18: Some people.
0: Rudy. They're remaking Rudy with you.
18: And it's not about football. It's just
0: about rude guys.
18: Unresponded to text messages.
0: All right. Say something about people in offices.
18: There are some people who almost feel, I don't know, if you do an Evite, I kind of judge you. If there's decor on a thing, on an invitation.
0: Like flowers and birds?
18: Yeah, just, I don't know.
0: What do you want? Just a text message?
18: But I guess that might feel kind of boring.
0: You know, it's funny you say that, because I recently threw a party for someone at a place, at a restaurant, like a party room. Okay. And I just invited people by text. I was just, you know, group text, hey, if you could come this time, blah, blah, blah. Well, then I talked to my friend's wife, and she was like, oh, can you send me a copy of the invitation? And I was like, oh, crap, was I supposed to do an invitation?
18: It's like, no, Gladys,
0: I'm just so basic that didn't even occur to me.
18: Kind of makes you modern, though. My nephew graduated from high school this year. We were trying to figure out, like, how many people do they think are coming and all that. They send out, I guess a lot of their invites go out just as an update, like an Instagram story.
0: Oh.
18: They're using that as well, and their friends are always checking it. And it's like, hey, the party's going to be here. I think there might have been some physical invitations that went out, maybe. But I think it's largely digital, but not in the Evite way that comes to your email and then the envelope. Opens.
0: Right,
18: it's not
0: right,
18: not
0: right.
18: Quite that anymore.
0: You haven't set up your voicemail yet.
18: I have. I don't. We've done this before. Some people get my voicemail. Others, it says this person has a voicemail that hasn't been set up. You're probably blocked.
0: Hey, Siri, call Steve Patterson. I think it says TCL, Steve. Okay.
18: Can you put
0: all right, everybody,
18: speaker,
0: here we
18: please?
0: Go. Let's see what happens. If you ever call Steve, he's not going to answer, just for the record.
18: Should I just let it ring? Or?
0: Yeah, probably. Anyway.
18: Turn it up a little bit, Donna.
0: Okay.
18: Turn it up.
0: All right, fine.
18: So we want full volume here. Hey, new case.
0: Yeah, everything's orange.
18: Donna with the orange case.
3: Your call has been forwarded to voicemail.
0: Okay.
3: The person you're trying to reach is not available. At the tone,
18: so you mean I haven't set up an outgoing message?
0: No. It usually says the person you are calling has not set up their voicemail. Sounds a little fishy.
18: Did you listen to my voicemail that I sent you yesterday?
0: I did not.
18: Well, that's unfortunate.
0: No, you couldn't have sent me a voicemail. I didn't set it up.
18: I'm sorry, friend, but there was a voicemail that was on. Hey, Donna.
0: Really?
18: Yeah.
0: Oh, so it transferred over. That's great to know, everybody. If you get a new phone, your voice message will transfer over.
18: This has been Tech Talk with Donna.
0: You got it, buddy.
18: By the way, the thing I would be most embarrassed to show is how many times I pick up my phone each day. That would be the stat. That would be like, oh, man, come on, dude.
0: Do you have that available?
18: Yeah, let me see if I can find it quick. And
0: okay,
18: we
0: got to
18: get into a little thermostat conversation.
0: All right, we're going to talk thermostat. I was somewhere yesterday. Oh, it was over the weekend. I was on a boat. And I looked at the thermostat, and it was 80 degrees. And I was like, wow, that's super high to keep your thermostat. Even though it was probably, you know, pushing 100.
18: Speaking of, 100 pickups yesterday. I picked this phone up 100 times.
0: Wow. That's a lot, Steve. During
18: a heat wave, which a lot of the country has been dealing with for a lot of the summer, what do you set your thermostat at in your house? Say it's 95 out, so I'm going to turn the air conditioning up higher because I don't need it to be as cold inside compared to outside. I know you are sort of rogue and not the typical woman in this way.
0: 72.
18: Really?
0: Unless I'm going to bed.
18: I think it would be lower than
0: 69
18: that.
0: 69 when I go to bed.
18: And that's usually at like 5 or 6. So most of the day. 72. I feel like that's high for you.
0: It is.
18: And in the winter, you keep your heat down very low.
0: Like 68, 69.
18: No, you've said much lower than this in the past.
0: 66. I've gone as low as 66.
18: I think you've gone lower. I think I could find tape of you saying much lower. I said tape. Kids' tape is, how do you explain?
0: Why do you ask?
18: Just curious. I saw the question today asking this, like, what do you keep your thermostat at? in the summer. I will do 72 a lot, but then I feel like if I come in from outside and I'm just a little running a little too hot, then I'm like, okay, let's pop this sucker down to 70. I did go down to 69 last night when we were sleeping. I was like, let's cool this sucker down. But then I came down in the morning and thought, oh, well, it's chilly here. And then you got the condensation on the windows because it's too cold out there and too hot out there or whatever.
0: I'm glad you said that because I thought my windows were, quote unquote, failing.
18: No, I think they might be, quote unquote, normal. I think it has to do with the moist air on the outside and then the cold, dry air
0: on the,
18: inside.
0: Okay.
18: I think so.
0: Okay. Good to
18: know. Also, this heat wave.
0: This is enough.
18: We're done. We're okay.
0: This is more than enough.
18: A lot of brown grass I'm seeing.
0: I know.
18: Also, in our neighborhood, they just had to cut down a ton of trees because of some sort of
0: fungus.
18: Something.
0: I just said fungus for fun.
18: Something that is attacking the trees. And I tell you, nothing will change a boulevard quicker than taking out all the mature trees.
0: That's right. That's right, buddy. Sorry for your loss.
18: Thanks, everyone.
4: Morning, sunshine.
5: I don't know if you know this about me. I don't like costume parties. I don't like people in costume.
6: I don't know that about you.
5: Because I don't know how I'm supposed to treat them. Because some people, you know, really get into their costumes. And they're doing the whole thing. And I'm like, I don't want to address you like SpongeBob.
6: Do you not dress up?
5: No.
6: You don't dress up?
5: Oh, my God, no. I'm sorry. Nothing against... If you are a person who dresses up, please do it. I want your soul to fly. I want you to be your authentic self. I want you to do what makes you feel good. But I don't want to hang out with you when you do it.
7: Do it at least 50 feet away from Colleen.
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17: 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You know, this isn't actually live right now. I'm a television star. I've been told I need my beauty sleep.
0: And a lot of help from makeup.
17: Not sure we needed to go there. 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
0: Welcome back. You are listening to the Donna and Steve Show, and we appreciate you for it. Thank you.
18: Overrated candy.
0: You're asking?
18: Yes.
0: Oh, hold your thought, because we're going to do the bonus round in a second here. Overrated candy, plain Hershey's bar. I'd go with you on that, too.
18: Thank
0: you.
18: I don't mind Snickers, but a plain Hershey bar for sure.
0: Like, get out of here with that. What are you going to waste my time with that?
18: Listen, I'm going to blow my chances at a future Hershey endorsement, but it's just the truth of who I am. Hershey Kisses and Hershey chocolate bars are both not good chocolate. Mm. The only way that I'll accept a Hershey chocolate bar is on a s'more, which means you need, it's like when you wouldn't get invited alone to a party,
0: right?
18: You have to come with a graham cracker and a hot marshmallow.
0: Like nobody just wants jelly, right? I know I don't.
18: Not off like a spoon, no. Heck, what am I, no. Paddington?
0: I know, right? I don't know what that means.
19: Well, that's marmalade.
18: Yeah, my father-in-law, Tushar Khandabai Desai, he said that he liked marmalade. It was one of the first things he really enjoyed when he either was leaving from India or had arrived here from India. I forget what it was, but I was like, he told this whole marmalade thing. Lou and I are like, are you Paddington? It was like he was telling the story of Paddington the Bear. You ever seen the first Paddington?
0: Never. I could pick him out of a lineup. I mean, if I had to.
18: Of like all humans and then one bear, or a bear lineup?
0: A bear lineup.
18: Okay, so if I put Smokey.
0: Ted,
18: Paddington, and I'm going to need two more bears to round this out. You got Smokey, you got Ted, you got Paddington.
19: The Chicago Bears mascot.
0: There you go.
18: Sure.
0: Famous bears.
18: And then how about Baloo?
0: Babu?
18: Look at me. I said, how about Baloo? The bear from Jungle Book.
0: Oh, I never saw Jungle Book or read it.
18: What the hell was your childhood?
0: It was very, very weird. But do you know
18: Babu? No, I was like, I remember it being Smokey.
0: Who's the guy? Who's that cute bear? Babu? Is his name Babu? You know who I mean. He's a really, really cute bear. Dang it, Steve. Why are you like this? Bear Babu?
18: Bob?
0: Is it Babu?
19: Is it... I see Boo Boo Bear.
0: No.
18: Yogi. Let's do Yogi as the other bear on our thing. I'm sorry, the Chicago Bears mascot. We're getting rid of
19: that's
18: him.
19: That's okay. I don't even know Yogi. The name of that.
18: Yeah.
0: I'm looking up.
18: So you got Yogi. You got Paddington. You got Ted. You've got Baloo. And you've got.
19: We're missing a big one.
0: How about Winnie? Oh.
19: There it is.
18: Winnie.
0: How about the Fozzie?
18: Fozzie Bear. Very fun.
0: Oh, I think Babu is an elephant. Do you know who I'm talking about, you guys? It's a really beautiful children's book.
18: Is the left side of your body tingling at all?
19: Do you smell burnt toast?
18: Yeah, just talk
0: to
18: me.
0: Wait, isn't his name Bob Boo? Can somebody call and tell me who we're thinking of?
18: We have so much crap to do. Nobody call. Please stop calling.
0: Babu Elephant.
19: The Berenstain Bears.
18: Yeah. Yeah, you could do...
0: Babar. His name's Babar.
18: I know who
0: Babar is. It's not Babu.
18: I know who Babar is. He is an elephant, not a bear.
0: I know.
18: Is it because maybe Babar, like, it's almost like bear? Babar?
0: Maybe Babar, but I like the name Babu.
18: Babu is a bat-like alien villain, an incompetent cartoon genie, and a comedy character. Here, Donna, is a picture of Babu. That's another Babu.
0: Oh, maybe.
18: Let's play the bonus round of the College of Pop Culture Knowledge. Here we go.
19: Yes, and it has nothing to do with bears, everything to do with Martin Scorsese. All right, yeah. Here we go. Guys, this Scorsese movie was released in 1990. This Scorsese movie was adapted from the book Wise Guy. This Scorsese movie stars...
0: Donna. Is that Goodfellas?
19: It sure is Goodfellas, right. Which means you are getting an extra point today, moving you up to 258 points. To Steve's 273, it's just a 15-point lead now
0: for
19: Mr. Patterson.
0: Yay!
18: A McDonald's worker has revealed some of their best hacks, like how to get fresh fries, what a poor man's Big Mac is, and how you can get double coupons. Some of these have been talked about before on TikTok, but worth sharing again. If you order fries with no salt, they'll be made fresh.
0: Oh.
18: Now, this means you got to be okay with unsalted fries, and unless you ask for salt packets at the window, which could get you kind of a look like, bro, what are you doing here? But if you want hot fries, ask for them unsalted. They got to make them different. And then if you just travel with a little salt shaker.
0: Yeah, that's right. Just keep it in the car.
18: Or you could travel with salt packets. I know you're very anti-people keeping leftover condiments and things like that.
0: Big pet peeve.
18: But
0: big.
18: If you're a planner, you could do that.
0: You probably have a whole section of your fridge.
18: Not of our fridge, of one of our many cabinets that we have.
0: Okay.
18: The poor man's Big Mac can save you money. But Steve,
0: what
18: is a Big Mac? Two all beef patty, special sauce, lettuce, cheese, pickles onions on a sesame seed bun. There's
0: more in the middle of an egg McMuffin than an egg in the middle of a muffin.
18: Unrelated. Am I?
0: Crooked letter.
18: Ah.
0: Crooked letter.
18: Ah.
0: Humpback.
18: Ah. That's how you spell Mississippi. If you ask for the poor man's Big Mac, here's what you're going to get. You'll get a little mini Big Mac for about half the price if you order a McDouble, no ketchup, no mustard, but add mac sauce and shredded lettuce. Again, ask for a McDouble with no ketchup or mustard, but add mac sauce and shredded lettuce.
0: Ask them to do that? Hey, can you put mac sauce on that?
18: Yeah.
0: Can you do that?
18: I think you could do anything. Will they do it? It's up to them.
0: I mean, I know Burger King is have it your way.
18: The multiple orders hack can also save you money, but you really got to be willing to work for this one, they say. Basically, you get multiple McDonald's accounts, then you circulate through them, logging out and logging back in so that you can double the deals through the app. And then you use several to add up to one big order. How about no? Freaking laser. Let's just use your one coupon. I already have to deal with enough given codes. My brother-in-law watched me have to order after midnight at a McDonald's for a minivan full of hungry travelers. And he was like, well, it's nice to see that I'm not the only one who sits in that seat and doesn't feel great about it.
0: I'm really sorry.
18: Anyway,
0: you know, everybody should write down their order before you get there. Like, here, keep a notepad. Everybody write down your order. And shut your mouths.
18: You know what? The Facebook question today that I asked, which restaurant do you go to where you literally have one order? It's, oh, we're going there. I'm getting this.
0: Oh, that's good. That's a really good one.
18: Mine used to be, and I've differed a little bit, it used to be Wendy's. For a decade or more, it was a number six, which is their spicy chicken.
0: Okay.
18: Number six, mayonnaise only, and a Coke to drink.
0: That's great. So we're doing fast food. Is that what's happening?
18: It could be a restaurant. It could be sit down.
0: There used to be a Mexican restaurant where I would get the chicken soft tacos without the tacos. And it comes with sticky rice and refried beans. Or a number seven at Jimmy John's.
18: Wait, what did you do with the tacos?
0: I told them to keep them.
18: I'll have your tacos, but you can keep them. Turn them sideways.
0: I don't want to waste food, so I said I'll do the chicken tacos, but keep the tortilla.
18: Do you mean
0: tortilla.
18: Keep the tortilla? Did you get any kind of a meat, or were you?
0: Yeah, chicken.
18: You said chicken?
0: I sure did, Steve.
18: I love that. I must have missed it.
0: You're my little baby buddy, Babu.
18: That's fun. Redstone American Grill with my gal pal. Bottle of Chardonnay, and we both get the chicken chop salad every single time.
0: Okay, so when I am with a friend and we go to a restaurant, we get the turkey burger. We yes. split it. And the chicken chop salad, and then we split that. And they plate it separately for us.
18: Oh, that's nice.
0: Right? Thanks, man. It's a sports bar. It's a cool place.
18: Don't.
0: I'm not going to tell you where it is because I don't want the paparazzi following me.
18: So you get together with a girlfriend and split a turkey burger at
0: a
18: sports
0: salad.
18: Bar.
0: Correct.
18: I don't know.
0: I think it's nice.
20: This is St. Jude patient Reagan. She's 3.
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20: 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She's 5.
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0: It feels like it should be a bumper sticker or a t-shirt, and you should not be saying it out loud. But also...
1: But also, do you like it?
0: No, I think I've made that pretty clear. I do like you.
1: I've had 4 cups of coffee.
0: Yeah.
1: Can you tell?
0: Yeah, I like that energy. I think it's just like the Wine Friday, am I right?
1: Mike, you know what I mean.
2: I'm ready to go.
1: Thank you.
0: She is a pumped up most of the staff. Bernice, there's nobody in the building, to
1: there's
0: be clear.
1: There's nobody in the building. Wait. This is why I was so pumped up, actually, though. For
0: tell,
1: real.
0: Tell
1: so I've been off. I was thinking about this morning while I was brushing my teeth. Hi, I'm Kendall. Welcome to the BK Show. I was brushing my teeth this morning with my kiddo, and I was like, wow, it's been 2 weeks since I've been back at work.
0: Mm.
1: And I was thinking about that weird, like... Stop. I'm about to be nice to you. Just
0: no,
1: park
0: wait, you're
1: it.
0: Right, though. Because I was
1: park.
0: Like, I thought you were including in that Friday. You aren't.
1: No, it was,
0: we've
1: I've
0: had
1: like
0: full
1: 2 weeks.
0: 2 weeks. Yeah. You're right. I was going to make fun of you because I'm like, that. Are you counting that Friday?
1: That was 3
0: you're
1: weeks,
0: right.
1: Right?
0: The time's gone so quickly for me. My life has gotten so much better. I was like, it's only been a week. No, you're right.
1: Nope,
0: it's been 2 weeks.
1: 2 weeks. So I'm brushing my teeth and I'm like, you know, going back to work after you have leave of any kind, like a lot of us, it's maternity leave, but so many people have to go on long-term leave for other reasons. And when you go back, whether it be because of an exciting leave or something that really sucked, you're a different person when you go back to work,
0: mm-hmm.
1: right? And I was thinking about this morning about how I feel so fortunate that from the minute I got back, I was like, I feel like I never even left in a really good way. And I've just had so much fun doing our job with you two. And I'm just really, really grateful for that and for the environment that we get to be in. So thanks, guys.
0: You're welcome.
1: Thank you.
0: I
1: gave you a compliment.
2: That's awesome.
0: I agree. It's funny because like our work is really fun. And a lot of people don't always get a fun work, or they do have a fun work. But, you know, work is work. Mm-hmm. But this one itches a part of my brain that I don't get itched unless I'm here. Mm-hmm. So it's like one of those things where I feel so lucky because even when I'm having fun on vacation, or more appropriate for me is I take time off and just hang out with Gogo at my house, there's something I'm missing. Like it definitely fills a specific bucket.
1: Yeah. Yeah.
2: Yeah. I couldn't agree more. In fact, it makes me just want to yell.
0: Thank God it's Friday. Am I right? That's what we experienced.
1: Did you like it, though?
2: I loved it. I'm actually saving it. That's why I had it pulled up.
0: Please put that on the button bar. It's so bad. Thank God it's Friday. Am I right?
2: There
0: That's
2: we go.
0: We have to experience sometimes. Especially when I can tell you're stalling and you're like, girls, gather around this spirit, girl. Get close to mama, baby.
1: Listen.
0: I'm about to drop some knowledge on y'all. And it's like this, like, I know... where you grew up, and it definitely wasn't like raising chickens on a farm.
1: Okay. So this is why this happens, because here I was going, am I going to do this? Am I going to make it this sweet little emotional intro? No. Oh, now I'm anxious. I'm going to make a weird noise. Now Brittany's making fun of me for both.
0: Yeah.
1: Seems accurate.
0: We miss you, and I'm happy you're back, and I love our job. For sure. Also... But also, thank God it's Friday, am I right? That also happened to us. So, like, as much as we miss you, we had a break from whatever the hell that was for a little while.
1: You're welcome.
0: We Thank missed you. It.
1: Well, you're welcome.
0: I'll
1: always be your favorite literal Valley girl. I'm from Flower Valley Road. What?
0: I don't. Nobody knows. Nobody knows. Like, thank God it's Friday, am I right?
1: I can't believe how quick you got that.
0: I'm going under the table. And I live here now. I take back everything I said. Where's my child? It's like we should almost have a fake intro for Keller. It's like when on Michael Scott, when so many times she lets her Michael Scott answer the phone for fake and he does something weird. And then she's like, sometimes I let him have a practice round first. And she's like, oh, sorry, I'm still here. I'm going to put you through. So he'll have his like weird like... Oh, day in the mine is a better day at the fine. And then she's like, nope, sorry, it's still me. I'm going to patch you through. And then he'll have his normal entrance.
1: Cool, cool.
0: So, like, it's giving that.
1: Cool, cool.
0: Hey, guys, I keep doing Widow's Bay.
1: Mm.
0: And last night I watched 2 more episodes. This is that Apple TV. It's super scary and super funny. And I have never experienced such a balance of that. And I have a feeling Widow's Bay is what

0: like Stranger Things is for kids, but Widow's Bay is for adults.
1: Interesting.
0: Because I assume, I mean, I only watched like a season of Stranger Things. I was like, I feel like I've aged out of this. And I no respect, disrespect people that like it. It just didn't feel like it was for me. This is what I feel like I wanted it to be.
1: What are those shows on Netflix? Something like Midnight Mass, House of Bly.
0: Midnight Mass is just scary.
1: So that's what I'm getting to, is like Bly Manor, all those shows that Netflix used to put out. Is it scary like that?
0: There are parts where I, last night,
1: like jump scare,
0: I was so scared I hid my face.
1: Okay, so it is actually scary.
0: Yeah, and they have so much lore around it. Like, the lore is scarier because it'll give, like, for example, this guy, this mayor is trying to get a bunch of tourism to this little town, Widow's Bay, and it has all this, like, history and ghosts, and they all talk about it, which is so funny in small town, which you'll love. You're going to be like, oh my God, Red Wing, like, the idea of somebody like, don't ever go to that hotel. It'll be, you know, you'll get attacked by a clown or whatever.
1: Thank you. That's Clara's room at the St. James, but it's fine.
0: See, that's what I'm saying. Like, I think you'll love it because of some of that stuff. You too, Mike. Like, there's this, like, small town part of it. Like, whenever I go back to Williston, it has that vibe. And, like, there was this hilarious part where he's just going through the board games at the old inn. And one of them said teeth, and he opened it up, and it's just a pliers. Which is kind of funny and messed up at the same time. The board game was teeth. And he just opened it up. It was like, who would put that there?
1: What?
0: And then, like, there's artwork on the wall, and it's like a child in the water, like, away from
1: drowning.
0: The boat. Yeah, and he's like trying to swim. He's like, I took down the offensive art. And he goes, what is this? Like, that's what I'm saying. They're scary, but there's also something really funny about it, which makes the scary scarier and the funny funnier. And I think this is the show to watch this summer. And I know I'm not the first one to come to this conclusion, but, like, Love Island, move over in my heart. Because that's normally my summertime.
1: Sadness.
0: Mm.
1: Oh, okay.
2: Is it, when you say scary, is it like horror, gory, violent? It's just very like witty, tense, and then thriller vibe.
0: Yes. Like, nice. Mike, you can watch this. You and Sarah are going to love the lore.
2: Okay.
0: It reminds me of Fallout, where there's like all these elaborate things, you know, like it within it and stuff like that. So, like, highly recommend like watching it, and you'll just find yourself wanting to Google stuff on a town that doesn't exist because there's like all these little hints in that.
1: Okay. I mean, I'm in if I had Apple TV. It's Apple TV, right?
0: It's Apple TV, yeah.
1: Maybe I could do like a free week and forget.
0: I think they do,
1: which
0: like
1: a happened
0: month.
1: To me with Peacock.
2: The good news is we just bought a new phone a little bit ago, and you get 3 months free. So we got to activate it.
0: And 30-minute episodes. It's like 30 to 40-minute episodes, and there's 10 of them. So you could knock this bad boy. Like, I probably will finish this in the next 2 weeks.
1: Wow. Okay.
0: Highly recommend. Also, I do have a running tab on how well Moana is doing worldwide because I have a $550 million bet going with... That's how much we bet.
2: I was going to say what?
0: With Mike. And we're at $264 million. So we're getting there.
2: Yeah, if only it just re-released again, you know.
0: Maybe it will.
1: Inch by inch. Before we go, you've got a hot day tonight.
2: Yeah. I do have a hot day tonight. I'm going to go see the Bananas.
1: Like the Savannah Bananas?
2: The Savannah Bananas are taking over Target Field all weekend long, and I'm going to go watch it, which I'll have a review of and talk about on Monday because I didn't necessarily want to go, but I'm really happy that someone in my life does, and I'm like, cool, let's go see what's going on.
0: It's giving old dad.
1: It is.
0: It's giving, I feel like old dad wanted to go.
2: No, new wife.
0: New wife?
2: And by new wife, I just mean wife. But yeah.
0: Sarah wanted to go.
2: Sarah is so obsessed with going.
0: She's a luller.
2: And it's the whole TikTok dance vibe of it. She's seen it constantly in her feed. It's one of those things. So I'm excited. I don't know. We'll see what it's about.
0: Yeah, okay. She might be the only one who has the pull to get Mike to go to Savannah Bananas.
1: That's true.
2: Not even old dad.
0: But
2: we are going with old dad, and he got us a pretty sweet set up, so we're excited.
1: Okay, report back.
0: You have to tell us everything and tell us if you are susceptible to flashing lights and too much going on at once.
2: Got it.
3: Morning sunshine.
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3: 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It didn't even injure that bird. 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
3: It gave me the middle feather. 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
25: 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My Talk 107.1. Everything entertainment.
0: So bad. It's so bad. Kendall Mark. How the heck are you, bro?
1: Hey.
0: What are you dying to tell me? What are you just dying to tell me, doll.
1: Martha Stewart is looking real cringy at this point. And I don't like to say this about the queen of lifestyle.
0: But, like, we don't...
1: But she is.
0: I want to hear your story, but I also have to acknowledge we got attacked a little bit on our Hot to Go video about defending her.
1: Okay.
0: We know that she's one of the worst people in some ways. Yes. Martha has tendencies that would be being around her would be awful.
1: Awful.
0: So we speculated what those were. And, like, I don't think we defend her. We just know that she does not play well with others, doesn't have a real relationship, in fact, is probably dead inside. Yeah. And we're okay with that.
1: That's how she cuts the heads off of, like, live birds so easily.
0: But with an accurate knife.
1: Mm-hmm. Very sharp, accurate knife. Don't cut that orange with that knife, Suzanne.
0: Why would you use that knife, you idiot?
1: So Martha Stewart, we told you like 2 days ago, was talking about Meghan Markle and how she was at some dinner party. And she's like, oh, yeah, the Duchess was there. She was talking about her recent trip over to the palace. At least I didn't really talk to her, but she was speaking very loudly about it. Well, the host this dinner party, the actual host, said, I sat next to Meghan Markle at the dinner party. And what Martha is saying is this is like, quote, simply untrue.
0: Mm.
1: Not only did Meghan not loudly talk about the royals, but she said that she had a great time on her European vacation. Like someone else asked, how was Europe? And she said, oh, the family had a great time. And then they go on to be like, Meghan's a big fan of Martha. She really enjoyed getting to meet her briefly. And I'm like, that is so good. That is like petty good. I'm like, oh, so she just really liked meeting Martha also.
0: She had a great time.
1: Martha,
0: why?
1: You don't look good. The farther and the harder you go at the Duchess, don't play with royalty.
0: Well, it's also the Meghan Markle of it all. It's like why I don't always like dunking on her even when her show is weird or whatever.
1: Right.
0: It is the easiest way to get clicks. It's the easiest way to get attention is talking crap about Meghan Markle. Because guess what? A lot of people hate her. And there's a lot there where you go, is this racism, sexism, just like the UK not having to deal with a different group of a human coming in? Like so many things. And I just go, this woman's not the worst person.
1: No.
0: But we treat her like with the same kind of attacking that people do with Shia LaBeouf. Like Shia LaBeouf is probably more polarizing than Meghan Markle.
1: He's definitely more polarizing than Meghan Markle.
0: That's what I'm saying. Like it shouldn't be fitty-fitty. Like it should be 80% of people are like, I don't care about Meghan Markle or like, she's okay. She seems like a decent mom. But people act like she'd be out here kicking dogs, y'all.
2: This just shows you again the reach that she has too, because anytime there's an article, anytime there's a story, people, she's got somebody in the speed dial that she can just call up and be like, hey, we need to fight back against Martha real quick. And this is exactly what this was.
1: I think she's friends with the Jenners, so.
2: Yeah, it makes sense.
1: Kris Jenner's on
2: it.
1: She's like, it's okay, Meghan, I'll just take you. Your name doesn't start with K, but you are a duchess, so I'll take you on.
2: There you go.
0: Fine, there's one K in there somewhere.
1: Right.
0: There is a story about Jennifer Garner, which felt really right. It's about Jennifer Garner's big old ring. She's got a $250,000 ring that she's been rocking and saying nothing about. And I think there's like a level of power to just starting to rock a giant $250,000 engagement ring.
1: Is this we just talked about this week. Is this the new way that we're telling people we're engaged? Is we just start wearing rings?
0: Yeah.
1: Or like that we're married, we just start wearing rings. I mean, Tom Holland's and Daya, we just saw this with Gigi and Bradley Cooper. They're just like wearing wedding bands all of a sudden.
0: And the weirdest part is now I had this article up and ready to rock.
1: Yeah.
0: And now I can't, like I have this and everywhere I look, everyone's taking it down, which means something weird's happened. I looked at it on Yahoo, Harper's Bazaar. I got it at Hello Magazine. Yahoo's taking it down. Harper's Bazaar. Hello. Everybody's taking this down. Okay, I did find.
1: Wait, what? Yeah. I'm clicking on the link you put up there, and you're right. It's gone.
0: Click on the one below it now. That's the one that picked it up, and it's obviously on a less regulated site because it's reporting from Hello Magazine.
1: What?
0: Yeah, I don't know why this got taken down everywhere.
1: I mean, okay.
0: Full disclosure. I do prep at 6 a.m. So I had this story at 6 a.m. But since then, I can only find it on like a third hand market, which is like reporting on Hello Magazine, this like the Lagos review, which I'm scared to know even what I'm on right
1: LA
0: now.
1: Goes,
0: I'm
1: probably giving Lagos, we don't know.
0: All sorts of viruses. But it said American actress Jennifer Garner, that's not a great sign, has sparked engagement speculation after displaying a $250,000 diamond ring on her left hand, celebrating the renewal of her series, The Five-Star Weekend.
1: Hmm.
0: And she, as we know, she's been with her longtime partner, John Miller, which sounds like a fake name, but it's real. He's this businessman who obviously does pretty well in business. And they've been together for about 8 years, I think. But yes, yeah, somebody on Jennifer Garner's team got this taken down everywhere.
1: Which makes it seem so much more real.
0: I know.
2: No, she's definitely engaged now. Yeah. That's exactly. That's the only reason this is happening. Is like, this is not how we agreed to announce this.
1: What?
2: Somebody else leaked that photo. This is definitely a real thing now.
1: Or People Magazine is like, take that down. We have the exclusive coming tomorrow.
2: Somebody's going to have that. Yep.
0: Ooh, if this story doesn't come up by Monday, this looks like it might be on Blinded by the Item.
1: Mm-hmm. That's wild, though, in the sense that she would have worn it if it's this, like, closely guarded secret that they're getting places to take down their publication of the story. Why would she wear it?
0: I want to see the video, the original one, because I don't know if that's gotten taken down.
1: Like, that's crazy. I mean, I don't know. And Jennifer Garner's not someone who just flippantly does things or like, mm-hmm. I mean, I don't, maybe she did. I don't know. She got three kids. Maybe she's just like, oh God, I forgot. Or like, I left my cell phone in the microwave yesterday. I don't remember everything. I don't know. That's wild. Also, did not know she was married to Scott Foley before she was married to Ben Affleck. Did anybody else know that?
0: No.
2: I did not.
1: He's such a babe. I had no idea. She's got great taste in at least the way that people look, maybe not behave. Wow. Wow, Brittany, look at you.
0: Oh my.
1: Unintentionally finding the story of the day.
0: I know. I'm shocked too.
1: Oh, man. Okay.
0: I actually got annoyed because I was like, God, I linked the wrong website. Then I was like sitting here searching it as I was talking. So whatever I said, I was half in there at all. I was like, I can't find this bad boy anywhere.
1: Anywhere. Fascinating.
0: Yeah. I mean, there's a ring on her finger at this premiere for sure.
1: I love someone who's listening to the podcast at this point on like Tuesday of next week. Hi, future. And they're like, oh, yeah, no, they're engaged.
0: Yeah.
1: We know this at this point, guys. Old news. It's not to us as of Friday at 3:30.
0: Even they're cutting it, they're propping it out on premiere photos now.
1: What?
0: They're working. This is wild. They're working real hard because she answered a question.
1: They're working overtime on a Friday.
0: Yeah, she answered a question on the red carpet, and this is Jennifer Garner's alleged $250,000 engagement ring that for some reason now is being scrubbed from the internet.
1: That is crazy. Okay, well, we're going to keep an eye on that. I mean,
0: we can't. It's gone.
1: We'll see if like Mike gets a 5 o'clock news dump.
0: Good thing we have Lagos, whatever, news report.
1: Dang. All right, when we come back, we've been meaning to tell you this, all about Role Model and his lovely girlfriend, Dakota Johnson. Brittany's got a story on that. Plus, I want to talk about Cat's Eye. What's going on with this band and why is everybody dropping out of it?
4: Where talk is fun.
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1: Welcome back to the show. All right, tell me about Role Model.
0: Role Model? Okay. Role Model is one of those artists where we're just kind of accepting that we all think he's been around forever.
1: What does he sing again?
0: That Sally song.
1: Oh, with Minnesota in it. Cold like Minnesota. Soda.
0: And
1: hotter than a fever.
0: It was a song that I guess stole our hearts in the nation's hearts because there was one part.
2: When the wine runs out.
0: There was the Sally part where he would bring out, who's the Sally? And you'd have Kate Hudson. We had all these different
1: people
0: come on stage. But like, that song is okay.
1: I like it, mostly because it says Minnesota. And like, anytime we get acknowledged, it's our banger.
0: True that.
1: Thank you.
0: Like when Macklemore mentioned First Ave.
1: Oh, yeah. When Lizzo was like Minnesota Vikings. We're still on that hill.
0: We don't care if she's canceled or not. We're playing that clip at things.
1: When did she sing that? 10 years ago? It's fine.
0: Have you heard it? It's great. Role Model we've all accepted as somebody that's been around forever, even though he hasn't. And now is dating Dakota Johnson. Well, allegedly. This might confirm it. He played his new song at a concert. It might be on Spotify officially today, but it wasn't at the time yesterday. And on it, he uses a female's voice. I want you guys to hear this voice and tell me, is this Dakota Johnson?

0: She has such a specific way she pronounces words. Yes, that is 100% her.
1: Thank you.
2: Feels like her.
1: Thank you. That is 1,000% Dakota Johnson.
0: Or someone pretending to be her, which seems super weird.
1: Which would be very weird because they've been at least hanging out. So it'd be even weirder. It's like, hey, the other day I found this lady that sounds like you and I threw her on the track.
0: To make it sound like you, but not sound like you because we don't want to know people it's you. What?
1: Mm-hmm.
0: Yeah. I think it's her. So does that mean they're official?
1: I think so.
2: They've kind of leaned it. It's pretty shipped, I feel like.
0: Really?
2: The two of them are pretty shipped. We've seen a lot of them.
0: Because that's one of the things that's the bangs. Number one, her bangs. Everybody knows it's her. But also, it's the way that she speaks. I can't even do it. It's like a very specific lilt in her verbiage.
1: You're so right. And I like it. And that's why it always sticks to me.
0: Mm-hmm.
2: Oh, yeah. He actually confirmed Entertainment Weekly yesterday. He confirmed that he had a lot of names to choose from before he picked his girlfriend, Dakota Johnson, to record the cameo. He not only confirmed it, he said girlfriend.
0: As of just yesterday?
2: As of just yesterday.
1: Dang.
0: So it's on. Behind the scenes. We've been talking about this story behind the scenes for 3 days. So that
1: I should have played
0: out.
1: It. Guys, that's like one of those things where I should have gone, hey, no matter what, we should do this today. Because I brought this 3 days ago.
0: She did.
1: Because it would have been hot news 3 days ago. And now, on a Friday where we're grabbing from other days... Here we are sitting in old news.
2: It's interesting, too, because they've both been very open about wanting kids, very much been open. And in the blind items we've been talking about, he's basically said, I just really have this vision of being a single dad and growing up, having a kid. And she's been talking about it a little bit. Now, she does have a movie coming out, Verity, where she plays a pregnant woman, Colleen Hoover movie. So it's easy. They're just leaning into that a little bit because she's pregnant in that film. But there's a lot of that conversation happening right now.
1: People were really up in arms, and they still are, when people mention they want to be single parents.
2: Yeah.
1: People have big feelings about that.
0: When role model and Dakota Johnson.
1: Anybody.
0: Oh, and anybody.
1: It's not the first time a celebrity is like, I actually just want to have a kid with myself or be a single parent or whatever. When role model mentioned this, and this wasn't that long ago, he went on and people were in the social comments and they were losing their minds around this. Their thoughts are, it's funny because I do not, as a single parent, I do not have, I don't align with these thoughts. It's just funny. It's like, they were like, how dare you do that to a kid? Like, a kid should have both. Or people who are single parents are like, it's not easy, okay? It's not like, why would you take that? Why would you take the love of two parents away? Or all these weird, people have a lot, get really mad, even though it's not their kid, mm-hmm. not their problem. This person's obviously just throwing out. It's kind of like when you go at a young age of 20 and you go, I don't think I want kids. Okay, you don't actually know. And when you don't have a partner, it's hard to imagine your life with a partner. And so if you're somebody who was always like me, I always wanted kids. I love kids. I could see myself saying that or thinking that prior to having a partner because you go, I can imagine kids. I just can't imagine who this mystery figure partner is.
0: I just think people get mad about everything. People just are mad.
1: It's just
0: What? Why are you so ticked off that some 29-year-old guy wants to have a kid?
1: Kid you'll never meet, with a family dynamic you'll never get invited to dinner at. I can't stress enough. There's people out there intentionally doing harm to others, and you're worried about somebody. I don't know, a kid needing therapy eventually because they're like, why did I grow up with a dad? Guess what? Neither did I. Grow up. It's not that big a deal.
0: So wild.
1: Get a radio show and mention it once in a while to make other people uncomfortable. It's the greatest.
0: Hey, guys, what is going on at Cat's Eye?
1: Right?
0: Okay. Cat's Eye really exploded in the last year. They came out with the song Gnarly.
1: Gnarly.
0: And that was really one of the first, who is this? Then it was just hit after hit after hit after hit.
1: They were up for the Grammy for,
0: Best New Artist.
1: Best New Artist, and they had their elaborate dance to Gnarly, and you just got a taste of how fun their concert is. Now, they've been doing a lot of behind the scenes in general. I think they did have a reality show prior to the one that they're trying to film, the making of Cat's Eye.
0: They did, yep.
1: And so a lot of people, like Priscilla and Josie and my old neighbors, they are hardcore Cat's Eye. And they're coming to Minnesota soon, too. They say that their concerts are amazing. They are elaborate dancing. But their work ethic getting there is a lot.
0: Yeah, so Sophia, she's one of the members of Cat's Eye, just posted that she is now taking a break from the group to focus on her mental health, which we support, we applaud. What makes this story really wild is that she's the second member of this one girl group to do this. Because back in February, Manon did the same thing. She's like, I'm taking some undefined amount of time off. Now there's only four members of this group. Their new EP comes out next week, which is probably why they'll be in Minnesota soon.
1: Mm-hmm.
0: And so she's not going to be around for any of those performances. I'm glad you brought up the documentary and the work ethic involved in it, Brittany, because obviously they're not, something's wrong here. They're not losing members.
1: And you're not losing members like, hey, I have a cold, but it's like, I'll be gone for I don't know how long. I don't know if I can mentally or physically keep up with this. Like, there's so much speculation about Manon and like what she's posted and if she'll ever be back. And they've publicly said, like, she will be back. We promise. In weird ways where you're like, it's been months now.
0: Well, they just did a red carpet interview where actually one of the members of the group, number one, said, oh, Sophia's not feeling well today. She's gone, because they asked where she was.
1: Yeah.
0: Which we now know is kind of a lie. Maybe she wasn't feeling well. I don't know. But then they were like, Manon's going to be in this new documentary. And the way it was articulated was she'll always be a member of this group. It was really important that she was part of it. But it sounded like she's never coming back.
1: Yeah.
2: And what's interesting is, if for those who don't know, this started as this reality competition show on YouTube, where the whole idea is they wanted to make an international girl group based on the K-pop methodology. Mm-hmm. So they basically wanted to, it was an interactive project. 20 different female candidates from around the world competed in missions to try to create this group. It was done by HYBE and Geffen Records, two names we know very well. HYBE was what Scooter Braun just sold a big piece of, and Geffen Records. And maybe we're finding out, doesn't necessarily work that way. You can't just take a hodgepodge of six people from all across the world and just say, boom, now you're a girl group and it's going to work. We've seen that with so many times from reality television shows.
0: Yeah, that's true. I mean, One Direction was, I would argue, the most successful band ever to come from a reality show, right? It was 1D, but they were really young.
2: Mm-hmm.
0: It was kind of the first time that they'd really, really honed in on how are we going to do this. Simon Cowell, love him or hate him, is pretty good at what he does.
1: Well, that's not, I mean, the thing is, they've had so much practice leading up to that, because NSYNC and Backstreet Boys were both made that same way, just not filmed.
0: Right.
1: So they're we have this huge method on how to make these giant, astronomical, huge boy groups. We just are deciding then to film it.
0: I think that, especially with adult women, and these are adult women, you know, they're not like 12-year-old girls that are auditioning. There are such different things that a woman's body demands, that a woman's mental health demands, that like you're expecting them to mesh and play in the same way that you would a child. It's just not going to work. It needs to be respected.
1: And also, you're traveling, you're feeling very isolated with these people. I mean, it's kind of crazy. Kendall, you and I can lean on each other in like travel and do all that stuff when we only met 2 years ago.
0: Right.
1: So now imagine five women. Mm-hmm. And then on top of it, it's not just our beauty standards and our, like, it's even higher because this is Korean beauty standards, Korean skinny, Korean, like, I mean, like Korean
0: the
1: pop K-pop music,
0: yep.
1: The K-pop music of it all is a level we've never experienced.
0: It's a lot. And I want to make sure it's so clear. What I mean is not that women's bodies can't do it. I mean, like, physically, the way that they have to move is crazy. Well, like, we've seen those performances. It's nuts.
1: And learn new ones like that on a dime. They change it up constantly. I mean, it is, it's a grueling, absolutely, process and a machine that will spit some of you out.
0: Ugh. So someday in 10 years, there will be a documentary on the documentary of Cat's Eye.
1: True.
0: And I hope that they can figure out how to treat these band members and these professionals a little better, so that these women have spent their whole life trying to get to this point, they don't want to drop out.
1: Yeah.
0: You know?
1: All right, when we get back, we have Michelle O'Connell, our dating coach. She's Unstuck by Michelle, and she's going to talk to you about if you're new to dating or starting again. She's got hot tips for you here on The BK Show.
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6: 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And on this very special day, may Grumpy Gills let the margaritas flow like gallons of water on a Disneyland flume ride. Hey?
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1: Girl, where were you on that, Michelle? Turn your mic on, bro. Hey, welcome to the show, Michelle O'Connell, my best friend from ninth grade, who happened to become a dating coach, which works out for us because now we have a dating coach.
20: Hey-o.
1: We actually did acquire most of our BFFs by just people who we feel like owe us a favor. So welcome. Michelle, it's Unstuck by Michelle. You were came in hot. You said you had a great topic. New to dating are starting again.
20: Yeah. So I thought about this topic because a lot of clients that reach out to me to start dating coaching tell me they don't know where to start, right? They've either been married for 30 years or they've been really focused on education or just haven't dated. And they feel so overwhelmed with the idea of starting that they don't even know what to do.
1: And that's really interesting, too, because I'm sure this is true in every generation. But in the last 20 years, dating has changed so much. So yeah. If you've been married for 20 years, it's not like, I'm rusty. I got to figure out how to ask a girl to dance. It's literally like, do you not own a smartphone? Because you're in trouble. You need every app. You need all the things.
20: Yeah. And even like to look up events, to go to events. Like there's a lot that can go into it that people, and obviously the dating apps have a bad reputation. And so people just automatically have a negative lens about it. Mm-hmm. And so when they reach out, they're like, help me.
0: Well, I think, too, even the apps themselves, I'm like, I wouldn't even know which app is the app right now.
20: Yeah.
1: Yeah, because you're like, oh, no, I'm accidentally on the promiscuous one.
0: Well, I'm like, oh, people aren't on that.
1: Kendall's
0: on Tinder
1: anymore. Kendall doesn't know why she hasn't got a match on Grindr for weeks.
0: I understand.
20: And as a dating coach, like, I am constantly, I'll meet with a new client, and they'll say, I'm on this app. I'm like, what? Like, I mean, I don't even know. They're constantly coming out.
1: Yeah.
20: So it's just a lot. And so I wanted to just talk with people today about
1: starting. Is LinkedIn a hot one? Or no, should I get off the line?
20: I've had people slide into my LinkedIn DMs. Not recommended. That's like where cheaters go, I feel like.
1: I do too. I've decided now. If you're in LinkedIn.
0: I'm on my professional platform, honey.
1: The only reason you're in LinkedIn is to cheat.
20: Okay. Moving on.
1: I don't want to get Michelle canceled for some reason.
20: So I always tell people to start smaller than you think. Like people come in right away and then think they have to go on a date.
1: Mm-hmm.
20: And I'm like, step one is honestly just admitting to yourself and admitting to people in your life that you are ready to date and you're open to meeting somebody.
1: Mm.
20: That step alone can be really hard.
1: Yeah.
20: Right. But that is step one. Right?
1: Step one. Yeah. Kind of checking in. Are you ready? And if you are, verbalizing it to somebody, because nobody wants to date someone who isn't confident they want to be there. Like, sincerely, I went on a date with somebody and I was like, I think you still are madly in love with your wife. Sure enough.
20: Your wife. Ex-wife.
0: Yes. To be clear.
1: Well, those are two different
0: now
1: dates.
0: Now Michelle's canceling Brittany.
1: Those are two different dates and you know that. No, just kidding. I was like, and you know what? They ended up having still their marriage photo on their Facebook. And I went to a place of like, I don't think you're ready to date.
20: Yeah. And so by saying it out loud, it's a level of accountability, right? You're saying it out loud. And so then you also kind of have to do it, right?
1: Yeah,
0: and that's true.
20: And so you can live in step one for a little bit, just telling people, opening up your heart, opening up your mindset of it. And then
0: I was going to ask you though, Michelle, before you move on too, I think that as someone who maybe has a friend who's single or has gone through divorce or a really hard breakup, I don't want to push
1: me.
0: Them.
1: I'm all the same person.
0: It's all actually Brittany. I don't want to push them. So for that friend to verbalize to me, I think I'm ready.
1: Yeah.
0: Then I'm going, oh, good. I know someone. I didn't want to push you into it. It gives your people permission to put it out there too.
20: Yeah. And everybody, I always say everybody that you just tell that you're open and looking, they have a cousin, a neighbor. Like people know people.
1: Mm-hmm.
20: So it just helps open up possibilities.
1: Kind of opens up your world a bit.
20: Yep. And so after you've said it, you're ready, then make a small step that could even be picking an app, right? Kind of looking at the pros and cons of the different apps. That could be starting to get profile pictures. I just talked to someone two weeks ago, doesn't matter. And they're like, I don't know where to start. And I said, okay, so we're scheduled to meet in 3 weeks. And I said, between now and then, I want 6 photos. She's like, what? I was like, yep, 6 photos within the last year. I'm going to send you like several options, like just start to take pictures like that, you know, mm-hmm. when you're with your friends. And so that alone can be a process, right? So when you decided you're ready to date, you know what I mean?
0: Yes.
20: You're not automatically going on a date, right? You're getting pictures for your profile. You're picking an app. You're looking into single events in your area.
1: And the thing is, too, Michelle, we're talking Michelle O'Connell, dating coach, Unstuck by Michelle, if you want to follow her on the socials. The thing is, too, is like, you know that one friend who will help you take a thirst trap. Like, that friend for me is Kendall Mark.
0: Mm-hmm. I know the angles.
1: When we were in New York and we were at the Harry Potter musical, she's like, your outfit? Killing it. Go in this dark corner. Okay, angle up.
20: Yes.
1: And I was like, it was so funny, and it was so, and like anytime I want like a hot picture, I'll go to Kendall.
20: Yeah.
1: Our friend Rika, she's good at that too.
20: Like, yes, and iPhones are just amazing. The things that you can do with like selfies and timers and stuff like that, it's amazing.
1: Just like pretend you're in an Olive Garden commercial, put your phone down and just laugh in public.
20: Exactly.
0: When your people know you, like they know what you're comfortable with.
20: And they'll be
0: with.
20: Honest with you, right?
0: They'll be
20: you
0: honest
20: need the
0: with
20: person
0: you.
20: That's honest. Lift your chin, like stand, like, put your shoulders back.
0: Like, girl, you're so pretty. Stop being weird.
20: Yeah. And so that kind of goes into the next part, too, is you don't have to be 100% confident when you start to date, mm-hmm. right? Confidence comes with actually doing it, mm-hmm. right? So you might feel nervous. You might feel rusty. You might feel awkward. But you're going to gain confidence the more you put yourself out there and actually date. And so the people I will date when I'm super confident. Nah, let's start dating when you're kind of confident. And then the rest will build.
1: And also, like, it's funny because that's also a personality trait. Maybe mm-hmm. you're the type that isn't falsely confident. I mean, maybe I'd be farther in my career if I believed in myself. You know what I mean? Like, and that's okay. Like, you should just be not, maybe I don't want to date somebody super confident. Maybe I want to date someone who's also like questioning themselves. So it's like, it's one of those barometers where like, that's not necessarily like a check mark mm-hmm. done.
20: Yeah, mm-hmm. absolutely. And I think, too, people feel so much pressure with dating. And so the idea, when you've decided you're going to date, again, you don't have to win at dating. You just want to create opportunities to meet people. That's all it is, right? Yeah. And you want to have an open mindset. You want to be curious. You want to go into dates saying, like, I wonder if I like this person enough to see them again versus auditioning. Like, there's all these little mindset shifts that can help the process just come with more ease.
0: Mm-hmm. I remember my mom always used to say, when I'd be like, I don't know about some guy, she'd be like, honey, it's a free dinner. And it was a joke, but also kind of serious. Like, you don't.
1: It's not that serious.
0: It's not that serious. Yeah. Just go. Why not?
1: I like that.
20: Mm-hmm. Yeah. And remembering, too, like, when you start dating, it shouldn't be taking from your life. It shouldn't be feeling exhausting. Like, when.
0: Amen.
20: You should still be seeing your friends. You should still be doing your hobbies. And it should be something that adds to your life, not takes over your life. And mm-hmm. that's so important, or else you're going to get burned out.
1: Yeah, and you're also, like, not even bringing your best self.
20: Exactly.
1: You're not really going to attract that person. Because if I was, like, showing up being like, all right, give me the rundown, and you like that, I don't want to be with a person who likes that.
0: I'm actually not this person, so never
1: mind. I'm actually super positive, but, like, my vibe right now is off.
20: So, and with those things, too, again, it's doing the little things, right? Mm-hmm. It's going on 2 dates a month, committing to that, right? If you're able to go to make connection. Mm-hmm. Go to a singles event every other month. Right? It's setting these little goals and then following through with them. Like, when you get 3 matches on the app, pause your profile, right? Mm-hmm. Just focus on that and then reopen your profile. Like, that's those little things.
1: That's a question I have for you. We're talking to Michelle O'Connell, dating coach, Unstuck by Michelle. If I'm at a place where I don't feel like my schedule is super open, mm-hmm. is that something that I should be mindful of before I go, I want to get back in the dating world?
20: That's something I always talk to people about, because I'm like, are you avoiding, or are you really that busy that you can't go to coffee with someone for an hour? Mm. Right? So, and maybe you are that. If you are that busy, then it's probably not the best time.
1: Yeah.
20: If you can't, mm-hmm. that sounds stressful, right? If you can't make an hour to go to a happy hour or something.
1: Yeah.
20: So I think that's always good to explore. But with a lot of my clients, I find that's more of people who are really rigid with their routine.
1: Yeah.
20: And inflexible and avoiding.
0: Ooh, avoiding. Mm-hmm. Do you
2: I'm ready.
1: It is true. Yeah, because I feel like the moment you kind of go, all right, like I definitely have more time. And then you go, well, then maybe it's just not a priority, like you're saying, where then you go, that's a whole other conversation.
20: Yeah, absolutely.
1: What is like the main thing you noticed people are rusty at getting back in the dating game? Like what is when they're like, I've been married for 20 years, I'm back, we've got 45 seconds. Tell us like the number shot clock.
20: I think it's putting people like just chill. Like, I don't know how to say it. Just chill. It's not a big deal. You're just meeting another person. That's it.
1: Yeah.
20: That's
1: so
20: all.
1: True.
20: Like, just act like you're meeting a potential new friend, right? Relax a little bit.
0: Like, let your shoulders, like,
20: let your shoulders,
0: like, physically, sometimes you do. You have to just physically, like, okay.
20: Yeah.
0: Like, just take it down a notch.
20: Yeah.
1: Those are also just my shoulders. So that's offensive.
0: Sorry, Brittany. I didn't mean to be so like pointed about this conversation. Michelle and I, we're going to talk afterwards. It's fine.
1: Unstuck by Michelle. Follow her on the socials. She's a dating coach. She's also going to be at the State Fair with us this year. You're going to be there on the first Friday,
20: right? The 28th.
1: Yeah. Come meet her.
0: And 15 people will be like, I didn't think that's what you would look like.
20: Yeah, I look like a model. So
0: she does. She's what you are. You're
1: she
0: gorgeous.
1: Didn't say for what, though.
20: Didn't say for what.
0: She was once on the news for, what was it?
20: Oh, no.
0: Pinworms.
21: If life is a game to be won, then every child deserves
13: There's
21: to
13: play on a
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6: It's the Jason Matheson Show replay, where talk is fun. My Talk, everything entertainment. We are walking on sunshine on this Friday, August 7th, 2026. What up? It's Jason Matheson Show. I'm Jace, right over there. Say hello to America's buddy and mine and friend of all animals. It's Colleen Lindstrom.
1: Good morning, buddies.
6: Her dream is to leave us and start raising tiny, tiny cows. It's Holly Roberts.
1: Oh, the baby cows. Buddies.
6: Her dream is to leave us and start raising tiny, tiny cows. It's Holly Roberts.
1: Oh, the baby cows. Good morning.
6: Good morning.
1: Baby cows.

0: She's really starting to give us a complex. I don't know about you. I mean, we have welcomed her with open arms, with flowers. Holly, I know you roll out various velvet rugs for her. What else can we do, Holly?
1: Yeah, I got her that Charles and Diana mug.
0: Oh, right.
1: Sitting there for her coffee.
0: Right.
1: Vintage?
0: Not everyone has that, Holly. That's a vintage mug.
1: 1981.
0: It's not like they sell it at Cracker Barrel.
1: No, they don't.
0: Okay, bring her back.
1: Okay.
0: Anyway, what were you saying?
2: These people are so nice and kind.
0: Uh-huh.
2: And giving. They're. As are you.
3: Oh, crap, I didn't turn it off.
0: As,
2: as Dorothy once said,
0: yeah,
2: there's no place like home.
0: Uh-huh.
2: But if I'm going to not be at home, this is a great place to be. The people are kind. I've made friends. I've been changed for good. I just love it here. I walked in today and there's, in the place where I sit, there's a big envelope with a welcome Colleen. I'm like,
0: okay.
2: I gotta do something.
0: Holly, I guess that's what you have to do now.
1: They put $5 bills in that?
2: No, they put some more loon merch.
0: Oh my gosh.
1: Oh, and Jason.
0: She's
1: you...
0: never.
1: Wait.
0: Okay, I'm sorry.
1: Jason.
0: Yes, ma'am.
1: Are you looking at Colleen right now? And are you seeing the shirt that she's wearing?
2: I belong here now.
0: She's wearing My Talkers. She's at the Hubbard Media That Connects building in Brainerd, Minnesota, mm-hmm, wearing limited edition, very special merch of the My Talk Brainerd edition, My Talk 95.1. Yeah.
2: You guys, we had a conversation in the hall yesterday. Because these are my people.
0: Yeah, we know. We heard.
2: So I was chatting with them, and I was like, I'm so excited about my new My Talk, my Brainerd My Talk shirt that has 95.1 on it, because that's where we are in Brainerd on the dial. I said, I'm so excited about my Brainerd shirt, my My Talk Brainerd shirt. And they go, do you want to bring some back for your friends? And I go, no.
0: Holly, I knew that was going to be the answer.
2: This tells you what kind of person I am.
0: Yep.
2: I was like, no, I want the original. I want the cool shirt. I want to be, this is mine. Now, that being said, if you want one, I can arrange it.
0: Oh, wow. Did you hear the way she said she can arrange
2: it? I can. I know people.
1: If we want to, Jason.
0: Thank you, Holly. I'm good. I have enough t-shirts.
3: I want one.
0: Oh, okay.
2: I'll get you one.
0: Fine. Medium,
2: I'll get
0: please.
2: You guys one. I'll get you guys one. They're just so kind. Like, everybody here is so kind. It's such a chill vibe here. I love it. Anyway, also, vacation in Brainerd. Go to Brainerd.
0: Your phone fell. Oh, wow.
2: Yeah, I'm good.
0: When you're saying how nice they were, your phone fell. Maybe that's a sign from the universe.
2: I did. I just wanted to show you guys the board.
0: Oh, sure you did.
2: Mm-hmm.
0: Yeah.
2: I did. Well, anyway, I love it. I'm having the best time. Oh, I miss you, though.
0: Oh, ho! I love that she didn't lead with that, Holly. You notice how that was literally the end?
1: She loves it over there. She does want to leave, but she does miss us.
3: That's nice. That's nice.
2: You. There is no place like home. But again, this is the second best place to be.
0: Well, I'll just add this to the list of reasons why I'm depressed. Because if I wrote on the sheet, no, I'm happy. I'm joking. I'm just in such a good place. I'm so happy, but so content. But I'm happy and sad all at the same time.
2: Why? What's going on?
0: You ready?
2: Talk to us.
0: Mm-hmm. What would you like first? Depressed or happy?
2: Holly, I don't know about how you feel about this, but I think you and I will be the same. We'd like to probably start with the sad.
1: Indeed.
2: And then lift up at the end.
1: Yes.
0: Well, the sad is about Colleen, actually.
2: Oh, great.
0: Yeah.
2: Great.
0: Colleen had the great idea of all of us watching this documentary called Into the Manosphere. So this is like a tease ahead, but I am just...
2: hopeless for humanity.
0: Hopeless for humanity. I am hopeless for humanity.
2: Girl, I'm
0: And that's
2: sorry.
0: Almost not an exaggeration.
2: I know, but if Holly and I had to feel it...
0: I know. Okay, so there's that. I went to bed thinking about it. I'm like, oh God, this generation of boys. I can't even talk. I'll save it. I will do it
2: in a
0: Scream Queens edition, but oh my gosh. Okay. But here's why I'm happy. And this is so

0: ridiculous. This is so ridiculous. I spend way too much time in my life. Well, let me back up the truck a little bit more. I was joyous because last night was the only night this week that I haven't had something. And I'm very blessed, and I'm very, that's not a complaint. Colin has been so fantastic, and my friends have been so great planning little bitty things all week for the birth, which is nice. And I've gotten to the point where I used to be really, really, really, really, really obnoxious with my birthday. I still enjoy it, but it's like, okay, I don't need, I'm 52, I don't really need, but I'll take the stuff. It's been a lot of fun, and I've been very appreciative of it. But last night, I'm like, girl, we don't need to, can we just stay home, please? Can we just, daddy needs to watch some things and lay on the couch and drool. Daddy's older now. So we did that. And
1: which actually honestly sounds like a celebration to me, if I'm being honest.
0: Colleen.
2: That's a great birthday.
0: Holly, it was, when I got home from the TV show, I probably said 17 words all night. And I never changed out of my He-Man pajamas.
2: Oh.
0: Both of those things are not an exaggeration.
2: You had the power.
0: I had the power of Grayskull. And we watched TV. I watched some podcasts. I read. And I did my favorite thing, which is show pediddling. Let me explain. And this is what has brought me joy. I went on a journey. When you hear, and it's either Holly or myself, but when you hear what we call music beds, when you hear music under one of us, let me give you a great example right now. Colleen, tell us how much you love it up there in Brainerd.
1: You guys, I gotta tell you, okay, you're mean. That's making it sad because it's a tuba.
0: Or Holly, you have one?
2: Colleen. Oh,
1: yeah.
2: Tell us how much you love it up in Brainerd. Tell us about the studio you're sitting in right now.
1: You guys, the people here are so kind and hospitable. The hospitality is second to none.
0: There we go. That's called
1: a music bed.
0: So either Holly can play one or I can play one. And I love
1: it. I don't have the power.
0: No, she does not have the power of Grayskull.
1: I could, but I choose not to.
0: Yeah.
2: We source music beds from all sorts of places.
0: All sorts of places.
2: That's from an episode of The Simpsons.
0: Mm. Oh.
2: Where Mr. Burns and Smithers are prancing around the power plant together.
1: I love it.
0: I love that. I love the source of it. I love that Holly found it. Mm-hmm. So I spend an inordinate amount of time in my life looking for goofy earth things like this.
2: Oh, yeah.
0: To layer into the show like an egg bake, a delicious egg bake. Because I think you guys enjoy it. I think it makes the show richer. It sure adds a lot of fun for me.
1: We call it texture.
2: Yes.
0: Texture.
2: Theater of the mind.
1: Mm.
0: This one goes out to Holly. Now, I don't want to oversell this. I just know. So I'll just say, I just think Holly will find this particular one I found last night delightful. So that when Holly has to read prizes or whatever, if I play this under her, it will add some delight to Holly's life. Because I think this is one of the better ones I've found. It is a vintage remix of Name That Tune theme. And it is real good. It has great moments in it. And it has brought me joy. I listened to it again on the way into work. Yes. You're hearing me right. Instead of listening to K-pop or a podcast or Morning Joe, I was listening to a remix of the Name That Tune theme song. Holly, are you ready?
2: Ready.
0: Oh, you know what, Holly? Let's do this. Let's make this practical. Would you like to tell us what's on Weekly Trivia Face-Off this week?
2: Absolutely.
1: That's a great idea.
2: This week on Weekly Trivia Face-Off, Jason and Colleen are battling each other in daytime talk show trivia.
1: Ooh.
0: Oh! Listen to this moment.
1: Oh, my gosh.
2: Yeah.
1: This is incredible. I feel like I'm on a cruise ship in the showroom, and they're going to do one of those novelty game shows.
2: I feel like we might win a dining set.
0: You might.
2: Mm. Or a Ford Fiesta.
0: Oh, I had one.
2: Oh, California. Registration, automatic transmission.
1: Oh, nice.
0: There's just such great moments in this song. Oh, I can
1: hear
0: it.
1: I will say, game show music does not get the attention it deserves.
0: No.
1: For being awesome.
0: And I love that you mentioned cruises, because your mind knew, your mind was connecting everything. Because Kathy Lee Gifford was on Name That Tune,
1: yes.
0: And then she did Carnival Cruise commercials.
1: If you could see her now.
0: Anyway, Weekly Trivia Face-Off powered by Trivia Mafia. Follow Trivia Mafia on the socials for an event near you. And one of those events just might feature our very own Holly Roberts Wednesdays at Luna and the Bear on Eat Street in Minneapolis. They have a great menu of fun.
2: I'm going to tell their general manager that that's their new marketing.
0: They have a great menu of fun. Speaking of WTF, we're going to do a practice run. A little bit later, Colleen talks nature. Stay with us.
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20: 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My talk, everything entertainment.

0: Welcome back to the show, everyone. As we mentioned a few minutes ago. Oh, look. Well, look, Holly, we just got a text message from Colleen.
1: Ooh.
0: Oh, look, bragging about the facilities up there in Brainerd. Wonderful. You want to respond, Holly? Or,
1: Yeah. How beautiful. Yeah.
2: Thank you.
1: Adirondack chairs in paradise. And I did just text you guys, my husband and I, we had an hour-long discussion about Margaritaville and Jimmy Buffett in the car on our road trip from Pigeon Forge to Nashville last weekend.
2: You know what's super funny about that?
1: I want to teach a whole college class on Jimmy Buffett and Margaritaville.
2: You should, because it's intense.
1: Mm-hmm.
2: My son and I, when we were in Nashville between baseball tournaments once, we stayed at the Margaritaville Resort in downtown Nashville.
1: Yeah, you did. We did.
2: We did, because it was 5 o'clock somewhere.
1: Mm-hmm.
0: And to bring it all home, I called Colleen from a cruise ship, and we were parked right next, like we were in a parking lot. We were docked in, where were we? It doesn't matter. Cozumel. And we were parked, Holly, right next to a Margaritaville cruise ship.
1: A cruise ship?
0: Yeah. Oh, yeah. They have a line of cruise ships.
1: Oh, my gosh.
0: They're not the best.
2: It's unbelievable.
1: Oh, yeah.
0: The new one's nice.
1: My class is going to be about the commodification of leisure and the fantasy of escape. But the only way that you can escape in Margaritaville is if you participate in the capitalist system. Anyways, it's a whole thing. Nobody wants to talk about it at 6:30 in the morning.
0: Hey, we may need it one day. Put that in your back pocket.
1: You got it.
0: Right?
2: Done.
0: Ladies and gentlemen, it's time for a warm-up of... Weekly Trivia Face-Off, powered by Trivia Mafia, today in our third hour. Holly, what's the category?
1: The category this morning is daytime talk shows. You know them, you love them, and you probably watched a lot of them in the 90s.
0: That's right. We're going to do a little practice round, though. Take it away, Holly.
1: Our practice round this morning, Jason and Colleen, you listen to the daytime talk show theme. You name the talk show.
2: Oh, wow. Okay, fun. Okay.
0: Yes!
2: All right.
0: Oh,
2: I feel like,
0: God,
2: Jason,
0: I'm
2: you're
0: so
2: going to be so good at this.
0: I'm going to be really good at this.
1: Warming up.
0: Okay.
1: I've got four of them.
0: Got it.
1: Tell me the name of this talk show.
0: Ricky Lake.
2: Mm-mm. Is it really?
1: Yeah.
2: Okay, no, I'm going to be bad at this. I know, I watched it.
0: I love this. Oh, this is a good 90s bop. I can picture the opening credits right now. Oh, yeah. The theme, you know what the irony is? The theme was so happy. It sounds like something on the Hallmark Channel. And then the topics were like, my daughter's a streetwalker, and she has four toes.
2: And a devil worshiper.
0: And a devil worshiper, yeah.
1: If you
0: and
1: know
0: grunge.
1: What...
0: Remember how grunge...
2: Oh.
0: Remember when... Oh, your teen being grunge scared parents to death in the 90s.
2: Yeah, and if they listened to Marilyn Manson...
1: Oh, forget it. Yeah, if your teen was goth...
0: Oh,
1: then
0: God.
1: That was
0: that's right.
1: Well,
0: that's
1: grunge too.
2: No, grunge grunge was like fancy goth.
1: Yeah.
0: Yes.
1: Grunge was tolerable goth. Grunge was the gateway to goth.
2: It was.
0: You're right.
1: Mm-hmm. You tie a flannel around your waist. Watch out.
0: Watch out.
1: You're going to be in a satanic cult next week.
0: Yep.
1: Well, good
0: then
1: job.
0: Then you'll be on Maury. Yeah.
1: Ooh.
2: It's true.
1: Yeah. Good job. Here's another daytime talk show theme. Tell me the name.
0: Jason. Montel.
2: That's good.
3: Sylvia Brown.
0: That's right.
3: Honey.
1: I love her.
3: Honey.
1: What's the percentage
3: you're
1: of...
3: You're going to die very soon. Sorry, it's just the truth.
4: Wait, we got to put our nails up on our forehead, okay?
3: If I were you, I'd watch out for dropping pianos.
4: I'm going to tell you that at some point today, it's going to be 11.
3: And that man you're married to, he's cheating on you.
4: Yeah.
3: Sorry, it's just the truth.
4: And somebody's trying to talk to you on the other side. Maybe it's somebody, I don't know who it is.
3: If you give me a case of Pall Malls, I'll tell you.
5: Do you have anyone in your life that has the letter B in their name?
3: Or name it all.
4: Hold on a second.
0: Have you ever had a birthday? I'm seeing a birthday party.
2: You know what's funny? It's not that funny.
4: Hold on, I think that sometime this week there's going to be a day that ends in Y.
2: Sylvia Brown is dead now, and she's not talking to anybody.
0: No.
2: Anybody heard from Sylvia Brown lately?
0: Uh-uh.
2: You'd think that would be talking to everybody.
0: Yeah, right?
2: You'd think she'd be like, I'm over here, you guys, and I was right.
0: Yeah.
1: Uh-oh, have we cursed ourselves now?
0: I think we have.
1: Are we going to be haunted?
2: The ghost
0: right, by
2: of
0: Sylvia Brown. Oh, God, I hope so for the sake of the show.
2: Yeah, I actually, I'm in a cloud of smoke now.
0: Mm-hmm.
1: Maybe we can work on booking her as a guest.
2: Yes,
0: I would love that.
2: Would be great. I think we just did.
1: Here's another classic daytime TV show theme. Talk show variety. Please, Jason Colleen, tell me the name of this show.
0: Jason.
1: Yes.
0: Sally Jesse Raphael.
2: Jenny Jones.
0: Jenny Jones.
2: No. Oh.
0: Hold on a minute. That's not
2: Lisa.
0: No. This I'm going to be so mad. What is this?
1: This is the 90s version of the Jerry Springer Show.
2: Oh my gosh.
0: Really?
2: It sounds so girly.
0: I thought it was for sure Jenny Jones.
2: It's a lady. Yeah. That sounded like a lady show.
0: It did.
1: It's not a lady show. That was a 90s version of Jerry Springer before they
2: before
1: leaned
2: the
1: in.
0: Yeah.
2: And the running around.
0: Oh, I'm so ashamed of myself. I should know that.
2: Did you watch that documentary?
0: Documentary. I sure did.
1: Mm-hmm.
2: That was
0: shocking.
2: Something. It
0: but
2: was.
0: Yet not shocking.
2: Not at all.
1: One more?
0: Sylvia Brown saw it all happen. One more.
2: Okay, let's do one more.
1: Here's another daytime talk show theme.
2: Okay, that, Colleen.
1: Yeah.
2: That is Sally Jesse Raphael.
0: Yep. Yeah.
2: I just see the red glasses.
0: She's still alive, girl.
1: And she's
0: Sally
1: on Instagram.
2: She is.
0: Yeah. She is getting hers.
2: Speaking of people who are, well, I mean, she's still alive too. Jenny Jones, she has like a whole cooking channel.
0: Oh my gosh. I watch it.
2: Like regularly?
0: Yes. On TikTok, she cracks my blank up.
2: I love her. What, you know, you wonder what happened to these people. She's just cooking.
0: Like
2: Jenny Jones is just cooking in her kitchen.
0: I don't agree with her biscuit recipe, but everything else I like.
2: You know what? Oh my gosh.
0: I should have a cook off. I should have a biscuit off. Yes.
2: Jason.
0: That would be hysterical. Oh, I'm doing it. I'm going to have Bjorn reach out.
2: Yeah.
0: Like her recipe looks fine. I just have some problems with it.
2: This is going to be great. I can't wait for this.
0: And again, remember, I was on Jenny Jones. We'll be right back. Stay with us.
5: Morning, sunshine.
0: Akon and Neo. Girl, I must have heard the word Shakopee 1 million times. It was never the Twin Cities. I had heard Shakopee shout outs, maybe 7 of them. And then Neo, my favorite one was this. Let me hear all the most beautiful women in Shakopee. And I was like, I don't think I've ever heard or said the word Shakopee so many times in my life.
2: Not even when you're on your way to Shakopee.
0: No, ever.
4: Let me hear it for Cheska.
2: Yeah.
0: Where's the most beautiful women in Andover?
4: Woo-hoo!
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21: 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My talk, everything entertainment. Made a try-

0: Happy Friday to you. Oh, I'm Jace with Colleen live from Brainerd, her happy place we've discovered.
1: I love it here.
0: I know you do. Holly knows it. Everyone knows it.
2: Mm-hmm. You're wearing a t-shirt that shows how much you love it.
1: I'm so happy. I'm a Brainerd. Okay.
0: Oh, my gosh. When are you returning?
1: We come back on Sunday.
0: Oh, fabulous.
1: And so we come back on Sunday, and Sunday night, guess what fun I get to have?
0: Tell us.
1: We're going to see Banana Ball at CHS Field.
0: Seriously?
1: I'm so excited.
0: I've never
1: Among
0: been.
1: My husband or my son's fallback plans,
0: yeah,
1: he would really love to play Banana Ball.
0: I think Ollie would be great. I think Ollie would be great at whatever he puts his mind to. But
1: I did tell him, though, I think you might need to learn how to dance, which is where your sister's going to come in handy.
0: I mean, he does come from a family of professional dancers.
1: It's true.
0: I'm just saying, yeah. Ladies and gentlemen, it's time for a brand new segment, Colleen Talks Nature.
1: You guys, this is bizarre because I love people who love nature. I prefer to experience nature through a window.
0: At a Ramada.
1: Yeah, like I'm not a real outdoorsy gal.
0: No.
1: But yesterday in Brainerd for the Lindstrom family, the greater Lindstrom family, because it's not just the five of us that are here. It's my in-laws too. So it's a big old family hootenanny. It was boat day. So every day kind of has a theme.
0: I love that.
1: It makes it, we do one thing. We have one planned activity a day.
0: Okay.
1: We can do more things, but there's one planned activity
0: every day.
1: So yesterday was boat day. So we were out on and may I just endorse boating? Because you will sleep like a baby after a day on the water in the fresh air. Oh my gosh, I slept so well last night.
0: Oh, you will. Absolutely.
1: So that is my hearty endorsement for boating.
0: Yeah.
1: So it was boat day. And you may know my 16-year-old son. So for those of you who don't know, this is why I talk about my children a lot, is so that you orient yourself to what I'm talking about.
0: Who was that directed to anyway?
1: Mm-hmm. I have a son who's 19. He's the baseball player. That's Ollie. And then I have twins, Tilla and Keller, and they are 16.
0: Keller is the award-winning nature photographer.
1: Keller
0: is
1: the award-winning nature photographer. Yeah. So we pay attention to nature in a different way than I used to, because he cares a lot, specifically about birds, specifically about owls. And more he cares about, like, raptors and birds of prey than he does. He's not into songbirds. He'll photograph a songbird if it does something interesting for him.
2: Yeah. He needs a bird with a talon.
1: He needs a bird. He needs a brutal bird.
0: Yeah.
1: But we're in the Brainerd Lakes area, and there are loons galore. We are specifically on Gull Lake, and you will very often hear a loon call. So whenever I hear a loon call, I think of Holly doing Katherine Hepburn doing a loon call on Golden Pond. Which also sounds a little bit like if Katherine Hepburn were a ghost.
0: That's how, right?
1: Haunting you.
3: I'm looking for Sylvia Brown!
1: Honey, you're dead. Pause for 1 second. My ADHD is acting up.
0: It's
1: my favorite thing that Sylvia Brown used to do is when people would ask a question about their loved ones and if they were in a good place, and she would go, "Honey, this is what you got to know. This is hell. We're in hell now." That's all. Thanks. Okay.
2: Back to owls.
1: So Keller loves owls, but, you know, we're in loon country, and so there's a lot of loons. So we're out cruising on the boat, on the pontoon, listening to my husband's mix that he made, his entire Kragan's boating playlist. Yep.
2: Please tell me there's some Steely Dan on it.
1: Heck yeah, girl. Heck yeah. So we're listening to that. We're trolling around, and we come upon, and I've never seen anything like this. And my son, who cares about bird behaviors and knows how birds behave, He goes, this is not normal. There were, I think, probably 30 loons, like, congregating in a group on the water. I've never seen so many loons. Usually you'll see them onesies, twosies.
0: Yeah.
1: Maybe you'll see a cute little family of loons just sort of kicking it, just, you know, doing their thing. I have never seen this many loons, like 30 loons just hanging.
0: Were they having a meeting?
1: Oh my gosh, Jason.
0: It was a meeting.
1: It must have been their weekly meeting.
2: Oh,
0: that's right.
2: We're doomed.
0: Yeah.
2: We're doomed.
0: When the animals start meeting.
2: Mm-hmm.
1: They're conspiring. And I think they thought nobody will be here, but then the Lindstroms rolled up. And then my Keller had his camera. I was going to say,
0: there's that damn kid with the camera.
1: Yeah, exactly. And now it's going to be in the tabloids.
2: Then there's Matt's playlist, which probably has Michael McDonald on it, too.
1: That is a fact. That is a fact. Thank you. Yeah, it was the coolest thing, though. It was actually very, very cool to see.
0: Yeah.
1: Because, again, you typically...
0: You don't see that.
1: If you see loons at all, if you're a person who goes into an area where there are loons, you see a few. But 30. It was remarkable. It was majestic.
2: Ooh.
1: We tried to keep our distance so that we could observe and eavesdrop.
0: Yeah.
1: But we don't speak loon. So we were unable to understand what they were talking about.
0: Colleen, you know who does speak loon?
1: Who?
0: Katharine Hepburn.
1: She sure does.
4: No, but... Hurry up. The loons. The loons. They're welcoming us back.
0: They sure are, Katharine.
1: They are. There were 30 of them, Katharine, in the middle of Gull Lake calling for you.
2: A group of loons? A raft.
1: Okay.
0: A raft.
1: I have to text this because we forgot to look this up on our hand computers.
0: Or,
1: but we asked the question.
2: An asylum.
1: Oh, okay.
0: That's what we were.
1: I think we were at the asylum. I think we saw the asylum.
0: Yeah.
1: A group of loons is called a what?
2: When they're in the water, they're called a raft.
1: A raft.
2: Otherwise, they're called... an asylum. They can also be called a water dance of loons.
0: A water dance?
1: Ooh,
2: yeah.
1: That's fun.
0: That is fun.
2: Social gatherings. Groupings of 3 to 12 adults occur in July and August.
1: That's what we saw.
2: You saw a social gathering.
1: Oh my gosh. They were playing euchre.
2: Yep. Which features loons swimming together and interacting socially for an hour or more. During social gatherings, adults exhibit stereotyped social behavior like circle dancing.
1: Yeah, we saw that.
2: Bill dipping, excited peering, and splash diving.
1: We saw all of the, I don't know what excited peering is, but the rest of it we saw.
0: Colleen.
1: That is cool.
0: You saw a Lunapalooza.
1: We attended Lunapalooza.
0: You attended Lunapalooza.
1: We did.
0: Is Sarah McLaughlin there?
1: No.
2: Anyone have a pit diaper?
1: Me. Because, again, we were on a boat.
0: You're on a boat. Oh.
1: Yeah, it was so cool.
0: We see, we're talking loons, if you just tuned in. You won't hear this crap on Kathy Werzer. We've seen several on the lake where my in-laws have a place, on Green Lake, Princeton, Cambridge. And when I brought my high school gals there about a month ago, they don't really have loons. They don't really see loons in the Indiana, you know? So you would have thought they freaked the blank out when we were out on the pontoon and they saw there was I wasn't as lucky as Colleen. I had basically we interrupted a date. There were just two loons together. But you would have thought that there was a pterodactyl that I was showing the girls because they were so enamored by these loons. Not that I'm not, but I just take them for granted. They're just everywhere.
1: Yeah.
0: But they thought they were the most magnificent beasts. They are beautiful.
1: Mm-hmm. And they are our state bird.
0: They are a state bird.
1: Mm-hmm.
0: I did tell them that one more time. Katharine Hepburn.
4: No, but... Hurry up. The loons. The loons. They're welcoming us back.
5: I don't hear a thing.
0: Yeah. Norman didn't hear a thing. Norman didn't hear a damn thing.
2: Not a thing.
0: Oh, Henry Fonda. That movie, I got to tell you, I watch that every, the beginning of cabin season. I fall asleep to it. I put it on one night. I love that movie so much.
1: I haven't watched it in probably, honestly, 20 years.
0: It's good.
1: I got to go back.
2: We had to watch it in school.
1: Did you really? Oh,
0: really?
2: Yeah. And like a lesson in family dynamics.
1: Oh, yeah, well, that'll
0: girl,
1: do it.
0: Girl. Yeah. 1981. That's a stacked, as the kids say, that's a stacked cast. We got your Katherine Hepburn. We got your Henry Fonda in his final role. We got your Dabney Coleman, mm-hmm. who reunited with his friend Jane Fonda. Come on, man. Come on, man. Look, yeah. Can you get a better cast?
1: Yeah, that's a stacked cast. Dabney
0: Coleman.
1: How many Oscars?
0: That's a great question. Let me see if I can look that up real quick.
1: Yeah, because I feel like that one got real Oscar-y.
0: It did get real. Mm-hmm. How many Oscars?
2: Yeah, Henry Fonda won one. And, Jane went on stage to accept it.
0: That's right. Which that was the sweetest, you know, because they didn't have the easiest relationship ever. But that movie healed them in so many ways. I've heard her say that. Here's a little bit of that. Here's a little bit of that speech when she won for Best Actor.
6: Very honored. Well,
0: her father won.
6: Very happy. And surprised. And I'll bet when he heard it just now, I bet he said, "Hey, ain't I lucky?" As though luck had anything to do with it. I know also that he has tremendous respect for the other actors that were nominated and has always felt a little strange about these things, these competitions, because it's like comparing apples and oranges, and he feels very proud to have been among such a wonderful group. And I know that he feels that he would never have won this if it hadn't been for Katherine Hepburn. And if On Golden Pond is one of the highlights of his life, one of the main reasons is because of her, having a chance to work with her and to become her friend. And I know that one of the other reasons that he feels the film was so special is because of the quality of the crew.
0: It's really sweet.
1: It's so sweet.
0: That whole speech is just, yeah. She looked great. I want that dress. Anyway, that's the 1982 Academy Awards, the 54th annual. Mm. We're going to take a small break. We'll be back with more right after this.
7: Morning, sunshine.
8: I don't know if you know this about me. I don't like costume parties. I don't like people in costume.
0: I don't know that about you.
8: Because I don't know how I'm supposed to treat them. Because some people, you know, really get into their costumes. And they're doing the whole thing. And I'm like, I don't want to address you like SpongeBob.
0: Do you not dress up?
8: No.
0: You don't dress up?
8: Oh, my God, no. I'm sorry. Nothing against... If you are a person who dresses up, please do it. I want your soul to fly. I want you to be your authentic self. I want you to do what makes you feel good. But yeah. I don't want to hang out with you when you do it.
2: Do it at least 50 feet away from Colleen. She has a restraining order on all
8: restraining orders against costumes. Not people, just their costumes.
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0: 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My talk, everything entertainment.

0: Well, hello. Welcome back. New episode of Two Fairy Godfathers available for your listening pleasure. I really, really, we had a good time putting this one together. Colin produced this one. And if you're ever thinking of taking the fam, yourself or whatever, to Disney World, this one is why we think the Disney Swan and Dolphin Hotels are the best. We tell you why they're money-saving opportunities, everything. Like and subscribe. Listen to this episode. We make them all about 20 minutes, so it's easily digestible. We don't make them long because people don't want. I mean, they don't have time, girl. They don't have time.
1: They just want that information.
0: All right. Thank you. Coming up at the top of the next hour, we're going to talk about generations to kick off the second hour. Gen Z, Colleen and Holly have a story about them, and I have a story about Gen X. So we'll call it Generations. Generations.
1: Do you remember that soap opera?
0: That, I thank you. Yes, NBC. Mm-hmm. I can see the opening credits.
1: Yeah, it was on either right after or right before Days of Our Lives.
0: Wasn't that the one with Timmy?
1: Right after.
0: The possessed doll?
1: Oh, yeah.
0: The doll that talked?
2: That was Passions.
0: That was Passion.
1: Oh, sorry. It was another one-word one.
0: That's right. That's right.
1: Oh, I feel like God. Generations was pretty short-lived in the pantheon of soap operas.
0: Mm-hmm. I think it was.
1: Yeah. It was like a few years.
0: And that was about
1: handful.
0: It.
1: Yeah, like definitely under a decade.
0: Oh, without a doubt.
1: Maybe closer to 5 years.
2: Not even.
1: Yeah. 89 yeah, it was
2: gone. To 91.
0: Oof.
1: That's rough.
0: Remember Port Charles? That was another one that didn't last long. The spinoff of General Hospital.
1: Mm-hmm.
0: I was never a day. I was primetime soap guy, obviously, but I never got into the daytime soaps. My mom did. She was an ABC soap gal.
1: Okay, so I was a Days of Our Lives gal.
0: Mm.
1: And every once in a while I think, I could get back into Days.
0: Mm-hmm.
1: I could dabble, right?
0: Mm-hmm.
1: I could,
0: it's
1: I
0: still
1: could
0: on.
1: Pop back in, yeah. I think I can't. I think that ship hath sailed. The lore is so deep and wide. It's like, how do you... I don't even know how I got into it the first time, because there's so many things that have already occurred that you don't have a context for.
0: Mm-hmm.
1: I actually think writing for a soap opera has got to be really hard, because not only do you have to tell the story that's being told, you have to provide enough context to keep people interested. Meaning, you have to be looking forward and backward at the same time. Mm-hmm. And to be a writer, you have to know the deep lore.
0: Oh, well, there has to be. I'm sure that's one of the roles of the EP.
1: Mm-hmm.
0: Like the Lucasfilm people, Star Wars, there's literally a department. There's a guy. I think it's a guy now. Maybe it's a gal. I don't know. There's a person that is responsible for knowing everything. Like every story from every product that they put out has to go through this person, this department, to make sure it fits the broader, wider story of Star Wars.
1: That is fascinating.
2: That would be such a cool job.
0: Wouldn't that be a cool job?
1: It would be so stressful, mm-hmm, because of all of the layers that you have to keep track of, because it's not just Star Wars you have to keep track of. You have to keep track of the entire timeline of all of the other branches and where they fall. Oh, I can't. Nope. I'm sick. I don't want to do that job. Thank you.
0: Yeah.
1: I shan't be applying.
0: I'm sorry you can't do that plot. Chewbacca's sister wasn't a lesbian.
1: I mean, I feel like somebody's got that job for Grey's Anatomy too.
0: Oh, they have to.
1: We were having this conversation the other day. This is where I am a terrible fan of Grey's Anatomy. I love Grey's Anatomy.
0: Yeah, you do.
1: But if you started to quiz me on things that happened to certain characters, I can't get the timeline right. My daughter started to watch Grey's Anatomy, and I dipped in at one point in season 3, and I was like, wait a second. What? This person doesn't show up for a while. And they were like, no, that's not true. She's like, no, she's been on for a while. I can't get the timeline straight. When does the plane crash happen?
0: Holly.
2: Jason.
0: You see what just occurred there? I was listening to Colleen, believe me. I was attuned.
1: Sure. Yep. No, but as soon as I said Grey's Anatomy, it just turned into...
0: No, she's waving to her parade of people that she loves. She She has this parade of admirers in Brainerd. Colleen's coming to us from the Hubbard Media That Connects building up in Brainerd, and she's loving it. All we've heard, how nice people are there. They have Adirondack chairs, right, Holly? We don't have Adirondack chairs here.
2: No, we don't.
0: No, no.
2: Where are we supposed to relax outside?
1: I'll right? tell you, there's a little shed that they've built in the parking lot. That's the hangout spot in Minneapolis,
0: right?
1: St. Paul.
0: Oh, God.
1: That's where you get to relax outside.
0: But Colleen was telling us the story about Grey's Anatomy, and she's multitasking. She's telling it, and then a parade of admirers are walking by her studio, and she's like, oh, hey, girl. And yeah. she's like, wave, stop.
2: Okay, I wonder why girl. Those rose petals were being thrown at her.
1: Oh, yeah, stop. Right? I'm going to take a picture of what I'm looking at so that you guys can see why. I'm right by the door that everybody walks in, and then they walk by the window where I am, and then they're just nice, and so they wave. This room is not a sensory deprivation chamber like ours is.
0: Yeah.
1: Which trust and believe, because your girl has attention issues. I love the sensory deprivation chamber. But it is kind of fun to see smiling faces and people waving in the morning.
0: Colleen?
1: Yeah.
0: Really quick. I'm going to put you on the spot right here.
1: Okay.
0: I have crafted quickly a Grey's Anatomy quiz.
1: Oh, dear. Okay. Okay.
0: You ready?
1: Oh, no, but yes.
0: You okay. did this to yourself.
1: I did.
0: What was the original name of the hospital before it became Gray Sloan Memorial?
1: Seattle Grace Hospital.
0: Seattle Grace Mercy West?
1: So I feel like it was Seattle Grace first, and then it was Seattle Grace Mercy West. But okay. I could be wrong. The quiz is right. What does it say on the internet?
0: It
1: was Seattle Grace. Just
0: yeah,
1: trust.
0: It was. Yeah. Okay. What was the specific reason Christina Yang did not win the Harper Avery Award despite having the votes? The hospital's foundation ownership, a surgical error in Switzerland, lack of peer-reviewed data, or her clinical trial failed?
1: I think it was her clinical trial failed.
0: No.
1: Was it the mistake in Switzerland? No, that was later.
0: No, the hospital's foundation ownership.
1: See?
0: What specialty did Meredith Grey ultimately choose for her fellowship? Neurosurgery, pediatric surgery, general surgery, cardiothoracic surgery.
1: I believe that she is neuro. Or, yeah.
0: No.
1: What is
0: general surgery?
1: Oh, general. Mm-hmm.
0: Okay.
1: I know
0: more.
1: She's not cardiothoracic because that's what Christina Yang does.
0: Here we go. Final one. How did Lexi Grey die during the season 8 finale? Crushed by a plane wing, infection in the woods, internal bleeding from a fall, or hypothermia during the night?
1: Oh, y'all, gosh. It was the plane wing.
0: You are right.
1: You never forget that. You never forget when Lexi Grey dies.
0: Look at that.
1: That was
0: you did well.
3: Yes.
1: Yeah. Thank you. I did okay. I think I was 50% on that
0: one. That's fine. Yeah, that's fine. Mm-hmm. I mean, it was off the top of your head. I surprised you on that one. That was really good. Yeah. Okay.
1: I'm telling you, though, the lore is deep on that show.
0: Well, speaking of television, coming up in our third hour, Holly and Trivia Mafia have put together a rousing edition of Weekly Trivia Face-Off, the category daytime talk shows, the contestants, Colleen and myself. That's right. Coming up in our third hour. But right now we have a second hour. Gen Z, Gen X. We're talking generations, plus a prize to give away. We'll be right back.
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0: morning on Sunshine on this Monday, August 10th, 2026. What up? And welcome to the Jason Matheson Show. I'm Jace, and right over there, say hello to America's buddy. It's Colleen Lindstrom.
1: Good morning, buddies.
0: And over there, she's our buddy, too, and Popeye's best friend. It's Holly Roberts. Cheers, everybody. Welcome to the show.
1: Oh, good morning.
0: Good morning.
1: How are we doing?
0: I am tired.

0: And
1: I bought the big girl. And she's white, gray and black. She's very pretty.
0: Mm-hmm. Yours is like matches mine. It's like opposite of mine.
1: But she big. She thick.
0: You had the big one.
1: My Awala is thick. And I'm loving her because the electrolytes in this, with this amount of water.
0: Oh, it's the, perfect.
1: The flavor is so good. It's perfect.
0: Isn't that interesting? I like mine more concentrated. So I put less water in because I like it nice and salty and sweet. And you like it diluted.
1: I like it diluted. Holly, where are you on that?
2: I usually like mine more concentrated.
1: Mm-hmm. Okay. Yeah, I like it a little more diluted.
0: You want a you want a hint. I like it to whisper. Shout at me.
1: Oh, I want to whisper. Whisper. Mm. That's what our friend Bjorn tells bartenders when he gets a vodka soda with a whisper of cranberry. Not a splash, because a splash can be too much. A whisper.
0: Whisper.
1: A whisper of cranberry. There we go.
0: Mm.
1: Cheers.
0: Mm. Cheers. Happy Monday.
2: Yeah.
1: Holly, how the hell are you?
2: Good. Rested? Didn't do anything?
1: Not a thing?
2: Not a thing over the weekend. I mean, I did things, but they're not particularly interesting because I was coming off a vacation and I needed a rest weekend from the vacation because the weekend before was still vacation.
0: Yeah.
1: I hear that. I hear that.
2: So then some of the topics of conversation over the weekend were including but not limited to Georges Patton's belief in reincarnation.
0: Okay. Because
2: I watched that movie, Patton. Hadn't watched it before.
1: Okay.
2: Turns out this guy thought he was a Roman general. For real.
0: Okay.
1: Okay.
2: Very interesting.
0: That explains some stuff.
1: Okay.
0: That explains some stuff.
1: Reincarnation so fascinates me. I just hope that if it happens, I don't want to come back as like an Alaskan crab.
0: Okay, but here's the thing. You won't know. I do this exercise with myself a lot because I think the same kind of thing.
1: Yeah.
0: Like, I don't want to come back as dot, dot, dot.
1: Mm-hmm.
0: But the thing is that you don't know. Like, I don't know. I feel like I've probably been used up a few times.
1: But do we know that we won't know that we don't know that you know?
0: But I don't know now.
1: Okay.
0: So, and I'm guessing this isn't my first go round. So, you know, whoa.
1: Did you just spill on yourself?
0: Yeah.
2: Oh.
0: Droplet. That's fine. Mm. So I'm using
1: you're
0: my...
1: You're wearing white, too.
0: I am.
1: You look like an angel.
0: Oh, so do you.
1: Thank you.
0: I'm using the mug that Holly gifted me.
1: Oh, right there.
0: Mm-hmm.
1: There it is.
2: Diana and Charles from 1981.
1: Commemorative mug, yeah.
0: Yes.
2: The love that would last forever.
1: Or at least until 1991. Who knew that that mug needed a... 81
0: update.
1: To 91. Yeah, it needed a, an expiration date.
0: Whoopsie doodles.
1: But, you're right. I won't know if I come back as an Alaskan snow crab or if I come back as a frog.
0: Yeah.
1: Also,
0: Alaska's beautiful.
1: It is. I hope that I'm just a human. And I hope that, like, I don't know. I don't want a crazy family. I worry about that, too. That's a new worry of mine with reincarnation. Oh, God, what kind of family am I?
0: Okay, but I do have to tell. I mean, listen, the longer I'm around here, the more I realize everybody's got stuff.
1: Girl, you are right about that. You're absolutely right about that. Yeah. Everybody got a pinch of crazy.
0: Everybody got a little something. A
1: little cup of crazy.
0: Speaking of, oh, my gosh. Sorry. This is.
1: Have you met us?
0: I know, but speaking of families, you know, I have spent years following a family, Mama June and her lovely family.
1: Oh, I've just never, of all the families, Colleen, of all the families that you could possibly mention in this moment, I never would have guessed
0: that was what was
1: that you were going to talk about the Honey Boo Boo family.
3: He's a poo child.
0: Thank you. And her eldest daughter is Pumpkin, and Pumpkin. Uh-huh.

0: is now making a ton of money.
1: Yeah.
0: On OnlyFans.
1: She sure is.
0: She went all the way with her boyfriend on OnlyFans.
2: Oh.
0: And charged, I think, $150 per view.
1: No.
0: And yes.
1: No.
0: She's doing well on the OnlyFans.
1: No.
0: Correct.
1: So Pumpkin showed her pumpkin.
0: She sure did. I was going to say more things, and then I just decided, you know what? Let's let people write their own jokes.
2: Mm-hmm. Yeah.
0: Let people write their own.
1: Let the listeners do a little work this morning.
0: Let them do their own work.
3: Ain't nothing wrong with being a little gay. Everybody's a little gay.
1: Mm-hmm.
0: So true, Honey Boo Boo.
1: Did you watch Honey Boo Boo when it was on, Colleen?
0: Oh, yes.
1: Okay. I didn't.
0: Oh, yes. Honey Boo Boo was one of those shows that the Colleen and Bradley show loved because those were attainable celebrities for us.
1: That's right. That's right.
0: So we were able to have Mama June on.
1: Oh, you had Mama June?
0: Sure did. She told us all about her forklift foot. She told us she did not want to go Hollywood and get it fixed. Guess what she did? She went Hollywood. She got it fixed.
2: Lies.
4: Having that extra thumb reminds me of a Swiss Army knife.
0: Oh, Sugar Bear.
1: Sugar Bear's extra little thumb.
0: I had one of those moments happen where I accidentally got a viral, you know, one of those, like a fake story that people pass around. And I believed it at first that Sugar Bear had died. And I panicked and I sent Bradley a panic text. Sugar Bear died. And then 2 seconds later, I was like, nope, I didn't do the work on
1: that
0: one.
1: Back.
0: He's actually alive. I'm sorry. As you were. Back to your weekend.
1: Sorry, Bradley.
0: Sorry.
1: Back to your cruise.
0: If you were grieving, I apologize.
1: Prematurely killed off.
0: Whoopsies.
1: Yeah.
0: That was like a month ago.
3: Then I can grab my cheese ball.
0: Mm-hmm.
1: That's right. Colin and I always, when we go to furniture stores, I remember when my mother-in-law was buying a new couch many years ago, probably at the height of the Honey Boo Boo. Honey Boo Boo's family couch had a very distinct look to it.
0: Yep. It took up the entire room.
1: Yes. So when Colin and I go into a furniture store and we look at, and now it's just like we don't even think about it. It's just our vernacular. Mm-hmm. When we look at certain couches, we're like, oh, that's a Honey Boo Boo couch. Because it has a very specific look. The over fluffy, the over puffy, you know what I mean?
0: Yep.
1: With the end cap, the end has a recliner and just, yeah. And we were with Mama Haas. We were with my mother-in-law. And we're like, oh, no, you can't get that couch. That's a little too Honey Boo Boo.
0: Mm-hmm.
1: Mm-hmm. The whole category of couch.
0: But like, also the Honey Boo Boo couch is the only thing in the living room.
1: It's because it's so big.
0: Because it's so big. It takes up the entire living room. And there's no other furniture in there. There's not a lamp.
1: No.
0: There's not an end table. There's not a coffee table. No, it's a couch. That's it.
1: Speaking of couches that the International Space Station can see from their offices, how's your couch?
0: Oh my gosh, that thing. Okay, you guys, we did some work in our basement. It was
1: we just haven't checked in on this in a while.
0: Big deal. We got a couch from Lovesac. It came in 22 boxes. It was a little intimidating. We hired somebody from TaskRabbit who was ready for the challenge. Then he got there, turned out wasn't ready for the challenge. So then I put on my tool belt and I said to my spouse, we're going to put this sucker together. Mm-hmm. It's a 12-foot couch. Don't judge. It's a 12-foot couch. I have 5 people in my family. We don't have a couch in our house that we can all sit on and watch a movie together. There isn't a room in our house that can contain 5 adult-sized bodies to watch a television show until we got this couch in our basement. And so everybody has a spot. I bought these like cup holders that you can like wedge between the cushions so everybody has a spot for their cup for their juice or whatever they're drinking. And we sit on that couch and enjoy entertainment together, and it is family togetherness. And
1: family,
0: we only have one more week of it, you guys, because Ollie goes back to school on Saturday.
1: Oh,
2: bruh.
1: Is he taking those shoes with him?
0: Hell yes. I get my hallway back. I'm so happy. I am going to miss him. It's the bittersweetness of, you know, sending him off again. But he's ready. We're all a little bit ready.
1: Yeah. I get it. It's the end of the summer. It is the August. It's kind of the, I was just having this conversation with executive producer Jeff. There's kind of like these August doldrums.
0: Yeah.
1: like there's nothing going on. There isn't a new show on Netflix worth watching. And it just kind of like,
0: yeah,
1: it's like the pre-fair, like,
0: yep.
5: Hey, we got the Dakota County Fair starting today.
1: Really?
5: Yes. One of the things that's happening today is a 4-H rabbit skill-a-thon, which I thought when I first read it was a 4-H rabbit skin-a-thon.
0: No, oh gosh, Holly,
1: I thought you were going to say skillet. I thought you were going to say skillet-thon. I thought they were cooking some rabbit.
5: No. This is showing off your
1: Holly.
5: Skills.
0: And here's where we learned 4-H. That Holly and Jason would not be good at state fair planning.
1: No, Holly.
0: Nope. County fair planning. Fair planning for the two of you.
5: I would be asked to succeed elsewhere.
1: Yes.
5: Very
1: yep.
5: quickly.
0: Yeah.
1: And I would be the same way.
0: I don't even want to know what your 4-H's are.
5: So if you're going to the Dakota County Fair today, it is a 4-H rabbit skillathon.
1: Skillathon.
0: Thank you.
5: Skillathon.
1: Not a skillet-thon, not a skin-a-thon.
0: No need to bring blindfolds for the children.
5: No.
0: Close your eyes, kids.
1: Yeah.
0: It's going to get, it's going to be a bloodbath.
5: Not a breakfast special at Denny's either.
0: No, sir.
1: It makes that neutering barn at our state fair look tame.
0: So tame.
1: Come on, kids. We're getting in the truck. We're going to the rabbit skinning.
0: Now that's Honey Boo Boo.
1: That is very Honey Boo Boo. Oh, God. We're going to take a break. We'll be back right after this.
6: Morning, sunshine.
1: I hate Canadian geese.
0: Don't even get me started. Why do they defecate more than most animals?
1: Right?
0: That's my biggest question. Do they not have sphincters? What's the problem?
1: They're slow walkers, and they're mean. In 2010, one tried to murder me. It flew right into my windshield, and then as it was flying away, it flipped me off. It didn't even injure that bird. It lifted up its little flipper and was like, screw you,
0: just
1: homo.
0: Gave you the middle feather.
1: It gave me the middle feather. Oh, God, I hate them.
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0: Welcome back, everyone. Kicking off a brand new week. Khalid, did you go to the Hannah Banana, Savannah Banana, Lucy Banana, Banana Spectacular at Target Field?
1: You guys, banana ball?
0: It was everywhere.
1: Is better than baseball.
0: We'll be right back.
1: Period, full stop.
0: New paragraph.
1: Yes, I went. Yes, I conquered. Yes, I loved.
0: Tell us all about it.
1: Okay, so first of all, if you are a person who has not yet heard of Banana Ball, I don't know what to do with you, but I'm going to tell you about it. Banana Ball is a cousin of baseball. This was developed in 2020 by a guy named Jesse Cole. He was a baseball player, baseball coach, baseball guy.
0: Okay.
1: And he was, I'm trying to remember, it was like a summer team. It was like almost like what we call town ball here. And they were getting frustrated with fans leaving in the middle of the game. They would watch the fans just trickle out. And so they sat down and they said, what are the things about baseball that take so long? If we eliminated them, how could we keep it exciting for people? Things like mound visits, things like batters stepping out of the batter box, things like walks. There are so many things that end up prolonging a baseball game. So what they've done is they've created a game that is baseball, but with rules that make it a shorter game. So let me give you the rules of Banana Ball.
0: Okay.
1: Every inning counts. So every inning actually earns you 1 point. So it doesn't matter how many runs you get. If you get more runs than the other team, that counts as a point until you get to the ninth inning. And then when you get to the ninth inning, every point counts. Every run counts. There's a 2-hour time limit. No bunting, because bunting sucks. If a batter attempts a bump or a bunt, they are immediately ejected. If a fan catches a foul ball in the stands, that counts as an out.
0: Oh!
1: Super fun, right?
0: Yeah.
1: And if there's a one-on-one showdown, if the game is tied, it's decided by a tiebreaker showdown between one pitcher, one catcher, and one fielder against a hitter. So they do all of these things to make the game shorter. I love baseball. Baseball is a slow game. Baseball is the monopoly of sports. It can go on forever.
0: Yeah.
1: There is a 2-hour time limit on Banana Ball. So 2 hours and it's over. And when you think about what the St. Paul Saints did in terms of like making baseball fun, Banana Ball does that times 20. They are playing music constantly. They never play a full song. They play just the hook of a song and then they move on to another song. There's constantly something to look at. There's acrobatics on the sidelines. They in between plays, like when the other team is coming out to the field, they come out very fast, but they'll do things like they did a baby race yesterday. They did father-son catch, which was really where the kids ran and the fathers had to catch them. There's so much entertainment going on at all times. You are engaged from tip to tail.
0: I saw a player on stilts running the bases.
1: Uh-huh.
0: I was watching it on a television on Saturday night.
1: Mm-hmm.
0: And I was like, I wasn't facing the TV, but Colin was. And he kept going, turn around, turn around. I'm like, okay, how many times do I have to turn around? But he was like mesmerized.
1: Yes.
0: By what was happening on the television.
1: These people, so that's the other thing. The players are extremely talented. They also count the trick plays that they make. So a lot of times they'll do, like, if the outfielder sees and there's a can of corn coming at him, he will just take the opportunity to do a backflip before he catches the ball. I mean, these players are talented. There are dancers. They dance. They lip sync. They do all kinds of, it is so much fun to watch.
0: Did you go to yesterday's?
1: We went to yesterday's. Both?
0: Okay, yesterday's. Okay.
1: Yesterday's game. It was perfect. By the way, Target Field, full.
0: Yeah.
1: not a seat open all every day of banana ball. There are six banana ball teams. We had the actual Savannah Bananas, which are the that was the first banana ball team, the Savannah Bananas. Then other teams joined the ranks, the Party Animals, the Firefighters, the Texas Tailgaters, the Indianapolis Clowns. And then we saw the Loco Beach Coconuts play the Savannah Bananas. It is. And the other thing that I love about it is they are competitive, but they're having so much fun. You can tell that the players know each other and they're buddies and they're out there for the entertainment of it.
0: Yeah.
1: And that's what makes it so much fun.
0: When I saw, again, Saturday, a sold out Target Field, mm-hmm. I was like, oh, because
1: what is that?
0: I remember my sister-in-law, I think, went to a Bananas game, I believe, in St. Paul.
1: Yep, at CHS Field.
0: And the fact that it has grown to the fact in a short amount of time that it now can sell out Target Field is amazing.
1: Yeah,
0: it's
1: and they have such a winning combination because it's the viral celebrity of these guys. It is the fun, the engagement. It is the fact that they do this on tour. So this is a tour that they do, and they'll come and they'll squat in a city for a few days and they'll do these exhibition games. It's all of those things combined. It is fun for everybody. It is all ages. They had a granny battle. I'm not joking. They gave two old ladies a noodle and asked them to beat each other up. And a pool noodle. It was hilarious. It's joy. You know, we talk about this a lot on this show, like finding opportunities to let more joy into your life, to do joyful things. This is 100% joy. It is so much joy. It was just the perfect afternoon yesterday.
0: Oh, and the weather. Yeah, right.
1: Oh, my
0: gosh. Your weather was gorgeous.
1: Winning weather day.
0: Well, the next time it comes through, I got to go. But tickets. Ooh, girl, this tickets on the secondary market.
1: Yeah.
0: Were like $300.
1: Also, don't even get me started. They only do them in 4-packs. So we had to vote one of our family members off the island.
0: Oh, I want to know how that happened. Anyway. We're going to take a break. Was it a lottery? We'll take a break. We'll be back right after this.
2: Where talk is fun.
3: I need a break from everything.
2: My talk, everything entertainment.
0: Hey, everybody. It's Jace for MSP, the number one airport on list after list after list. But you don't get to be number one by accident. You get to be number one with the people. It's not the structure. Look, MSP is nice. They're even making even more improvements on Concourse and Concourse G. But it's really the people behind MSP. 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

0: My top traffic starts near the Lowry Hill Tunnel in Minneapolis. Reports of a stalled vehicle blocking a lane. Keep your eyes open. 35W southbound, possible crash happening in Minneapolis by the University Avenue Bridge over the Mississippi River. And we have one more crash to talk about. Looks like that's happening over on 35W southbound in Columbus at the 35 split. That's your MyTalk traffic. 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Today's forecast includes late afternoon thunderstorms, otherwise partly cloudy skies with a high of 86. Scattered thunderstorms, a possibility tonight with a low of 67. And tomorrow, morning thunderstorms, then mostly cloudy skies with a high of 85. Right now at the MyTalk studios, it's partly cloudy and 67.
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0: Welcome back to the show, everyone. Thanks for being here. I'm Jace with Colleen and Holly. Wanted to ask you, we were talking about Banana Ball, everyone, which is what everyone was talking about in our area over the weekend. And if you weren't talking about Banana Ball, then you were talking about the scooter takeover in Minneapolis. And I'm not talking like NeNe Leakes scooter. I'm talking about the little Lime scooters. Did you see this, Colleen?
1: So I didn't see it occur. We were out of town still. My kids were paying close attention to it on social media. But when we drove into downtown yesterday afternoon to go to the Banana Ball game at Target Field, we went by the lot outside of US Bank Stadium, and it was littered with Lime scooters. There were still Lime bikes there. There was a couch, because did you see what people were doing?
0: No. There was a couch?
1: Yes, because there's a way that you can balance like a chair or a couch on two scooters and then basically drive the couch. I'm sorry. I think it's hilarious. I'm supposed to be like, oh, we should think about the safety. I know we're supposed to be horrified, but I'm amused. I just am.
0: I'll be horrified.
2: People, thank you for holding that space, Jason.
0: I'm going to hold that space.
2: Colleen and I can't.
1: We can't. I love innovation. I appreciate when people are inventive. I don't know. The kids, though, we saw a guy a few blocks later on one of the Lime scooters, and one of my kids was like, he's late. He's late to the takeover.
0: He missed the takeover.
1: We talked a little bit too about that, about how does that happen? What does the word of mouth look like for something like that? How did that occur in a way that nobody knew it was coming and they weren't ready for it, you know? I don't know.
2: It was just a video on TikTok. It was a guy on TikTok who requested the scooter takeover.
1: And it happened.
2: Yeah.
1: There was.
0: I will play the role of the curmudgeon.
1: Okay.
0: Only to say, I will represent in this case, I will represent, because I saw a couple videos on TikTok, the poor people that were stuck in the parking ramps because they were stuck in there longer because traffic control was trying to get control of the scooter palooza, and it caused delays. Getting out of a ramp in any circumstance
1: already is hell on earth.
0: Yes. So I will be the curmudgeon to only say, I will play the old man in the Scooby-Doo cartoon, those damn kids. I felt bad for the people stuck in the ramp for hours.
1: That is fair.
0: Yeah.
1: That is absolutely fair.
2: Yes. Hold that space.
1: Yes.
2: Hold that space.
0: I'll hold that space for them. Yes.
1: I understand that the people were affected negatively.
0: Yes.
1: However, it's kind of funny.
0: See, now here, I'm going to go to the other side here, because I did see, and she was appropriately taken care of in the comments. I did see a woman. I don't mean to be, I live in the suburbs, so I'm not going to judge, but I lived downtown for most of my time here. She was pretty clearly from the burbs, because she was, oh God, I can't even say this without laughing. She was basically like this. She was filming the kids turning off of Hennepin onto a side street. You would have thought she saw Darth Vader and stormtroopers invading the city, because she was like, oh my God, Henry. Oh my God. I'm scared. I'm scared, Henry. I'm scared. I'm not exaggerating. I swear I'm not exaggerating.
1: Scooters.
0: Oh my God. She was so frightened, and I could not help but laugh. And then I went to the comments, and she was appropriately taken care of in the comments. But the fear in her voice, oh my God, Henry, more are coming. they're more, the scooters are coming. And she said, the scooters are coming. And I'm like, oh girl, did you not just hear what you just said? Listen to your battle cry. Listen to what you did. The scooters are coming. How could you not laugh at yourself?
1: Oh gosh.
0: She was so scared of the scooters. I'm like, man, look. And also half of them were like, they were kids.
1: Yeah, they're just TikTok Little yeah. TikTokers. Mm-hmm.
2: They just wanted to have fun. The organizer said so himself, just like wanted to have a good time. And he alluded to the fact that this won't be the last scooter takeover that we're going to see in town.
0: I am surprised. Now, let me go back on the other side. I am surprised that Lime, just for their, I don't know. I am surprised Lime didn't shut the whole network down.
1: Yeah, can they not just disable those?
0: They can. I was in Indy, and they can also put a limit to where they work. There are streets where they are not permitted to be. And when you try to take a Lime scooter onto a street, it's like a red zone, they call it. That damn thing will shut down like R2-D2.
1: Oh, wow.
0: So I am surprised that Lime didn't shut their network down, like the whole network.
1: Yeah, that's interesting.
2: Maybe they were amused, too.
0: I mean, maybe they were, too.
1: I'm going to be honest. I've never said Lime scooters so much.
0: So many times. Because we were when we were in Indy. Oh, God, this was so funny. When we were in Indy for Brendan's wedding, we tried to take a scooter. And I had never seen, I think the scooters are a new thing in Indianapolis. And Colin, we got on one because having lived in downtown, Colin and I use scooters all the time when we lived there.
1: Yeah.
0: We like them. I've rode one with Holly. I got on and I'm not joking. It was as worthless as boobies on a turtle because Indianapolis basically allows those scooters to go down maybe two streets. I'm not kidding. Colin looked. He goes, oh, my God, look at the red zones. And we pulled up the map, basically like two streets.
1: Oh, my God.
0: That you could actually use the scooters and they wouldn't move. They like lock up and you can't move them. You're basically just walking. So.
1: Yeah. Oh, that is wild.
0: Oh, yeah. So when I saw this, I thought, oh, wow, Lime must want that money or they don't care because they did not shut their network down.
1: That is fascinating.
0: Yeah. But I did. Once I started watching those, then I did see the poor people. I saw the videos of people stuck in like the A ramp or the B ramp. And I was like, oh, God, that's the worst. All you want to do is get home.
1: And for sure, you're sitting in your car and you have absolutely no idea why you're sitting in the ramp. And so you don't know if it's a Lime scooter takeover or if some other kind of takeover.
0: Or Mary doesn't know how to use the credit card machine by the gate.
1: Trust and believe. I always get behind that person.
0: Oh, Mary doesn't know how to put the credit card in or the card isn't accepted or she has Discover, the one card it doesn't take.
1: Or Diners Club. And they're trying to tap it and it won't tap. Oh, God.
0: We always get behind that person. Like if there are multiple lanes, Colin and I, we always switch off of who picks the lane because we do not want to get blamed. And poor Kyle has the worst luck, whether it's a grocery store line, a Target line, whatever. We always get we pick the wrong line.
1: I always say I'm a terrible
0: TSA.
1: I'm a terrible line picker. Do not.
0: Oh, really?
1: I'm so bad at it because I'll pick one and I'll think I'm doing the math. Like at the grocery store, I'll be like, that person doesn't have a whole lot of stuff. Yeah. I'll get behind that, but that one's going to go fast. And inevitably, that's the person who can't find their wallet, who forgot one thing and is just going to real quick, I'll be right back, run back and get it. But they're not running.
0: Yeah.
1: You know, I always pick the wrong line.
0: I always pick wrong in the TSA line. Like if there are two line, I quickly peruse. Okay, does that group, do they look like pro travelers? Do they have a lot of kids?
1: Mm-hmm.
0: A lot of kids with, you know, with their kid suitcases and, you know, that can be flagged. I'm like, nope, nope, nope. I will not get behind a large family.
1: Yeah.
0: If there's a family with a lot of kids, hell no.
1: You are wise.
0: I am not going in the next one because that is a recipe for TSA trouble. Okay. Not doing that. No. I always pick the wrong one. Mm. Oh, well. Oh, well. We're going to take... Oh, let me read some. Let me knock some of these out before we get too far into the proceedings
1: here.
0: Knock
1: them out.
0: Let's knock out some. Let me get some good music all up in here. I have so much new music. Here we go. This is, again, we debuted this on Friday. Listener awards for August. We've got gift cards to support our friends up in Ely. 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We're going to take a break. We'll be back right after this.
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1: What would be the perfect gift for such a man as Jason? Holly and I looked high and low.
0: Mm-hmm. I am so scared right now.
1: This, Jason, this is for you.
4: Oh, who there, Jason? Or should I say, Saucy Cedo? It's your old friend, Captain Jack. Well, I heard tell from your shipmates, Colleen and Holly, that you're celebrating your birthday. 52 years around the sun. Well, I think that deserves a hearty huzzah. And on this very special day, may Grumpy Gills let the margaritas flow like gallons of water on a Disneyland flume ride. Hey,
0: I'm going to instruct Colin. That will be shown at my funeral. I just...
1: Did you mean Grumpy Gills?
0: Grumpy Gills. That's right.
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0: Welcome back. Thanks for being here, everyone. We must apologize in advance to our podcast friends. You're going to miss an element of this next story. But Google it yourself. It'll be, you know, like a choose your own adventure. If you've ever wondered to yourself, what does Gen Alpha sound like? Have you ever sat in a room and thought that? Well, Holly's here to help you. Holly?
1: Mm-hmm. Well, a guy named Carl on YouTube is here to help you.
2: Hey, oh. Carl.
0: Hi, Carl.
1: Hey! Because he has cracked the Gen Alpha melody. You might be thinking to yourself, self, some of the songs that I hear on the radio, because I'm listening to the radio, of course, sound very similar. Maybe they sound a little something like this. And you can't get this out of your head, and you're like, why are they all sounding the same? Listen to this.

0: for you.
1: You just heard songs by Bruno Mars, Louis Capaldi, The Strokes, Ava Max, Madison Beer, Claro. You heard, you didn't hear 5 Seconds of Summer, but they got a song too. That is what Gen Alpha sounds like.
2: That is wild.
1: It is the same sequence of notes done over and over and over again. That's what the kids sound like.
3: Okay. Now you have written, and the listeners cannot see this, you have written on our show document that the Beatles are connected to this?
1: Heck yeah! They're the ones who started this. Now, Carl, our friend Carl over on YouTube, he notes that, hey, this isn't the first time that we've heard a variation on this melody in pop music. He goes to Lady Gaga. It might sound a little familiar. You've heard this one. Yeah, it's not quite the same. It's missing an element, and other artists from the early 2010s also did this. So you can listen to people like One Direction.
4: Three pillars instead of four. Here's some other examples of outliers of
1: that's
4: the
1: Carl.
4: Melody.
1: Hey, Carl.
5: Hey, Carl.

0: Oh my gosh, this is like blowing my mind.
1: So you just heard One Direction, John Mayer, Charlie XCX, and Rosalia. They are taking that melody, but then they're just one note off. So there's a variation on that. And Carl is trying to get to the bottom of this in this YouTube video. He's like, well, if we're all using the same melody, there has to be an origin to this, and somebody is missing out on some money.
0: Yeah.
1: Somebody is missing out on a big payday. And at the end of this video, Carl, in his investigations, decides that Anastasia deserves the credit. Do you remember her in the early 2000s? She was pop princess coded, but she had a gruffer voice. She had a little more, you know, oomph to her songs. Now, this is a song called Left Outside, and this is from 2004. Here's her hook.

0: So Carl is saying, hey, guys, Anastasia, she is due at least $100 million for people ripping off
1: Anastasia.
0: Her hook.
2: I mean, and I think she actually might owe Alanis Morissette for ripping off her entire sound. Sorry.
0: What? Did I say that out loud?
1: What did
2: Sorry.
1: You just.
0: Oopsies.
2: Sorry.
0: You're throwing words.
2: I am.
0: Well,
1: I'm.
0: She really did. So that Gen Alpha song, Carl says it comes from Anastasia. I'm upping Carl.
2: Ooh.
0: And I'm saying, oh no, honey. Oh no, honey. Because I'm watching this video and there's something in the back of my head that keeps turning and turning and turning and turning. And I want to go, Carl, no, this goes back even further. And finally, I cracked it. Other people on the internet did too. This all goes back to the Beatles. This goes back to a song called It's Only Love, and this is from the album Help. This isn't an A-list song. I'm sure deep Beatles fans know exactly the song that I'm going to play. It wasn't a single, but listen to this from 1965.

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1: Those Beatles.
2: So Gen Alpha can thank your old grandpas, John, Paul, George, and Ringo, for creating your sound.
3: Peace and love.
0: That's incredible.
2: That's right.
0: That was a journey.
1: That was awesome. Well, Charlie Puth talks about that in his Professor Puth videos. That there's basically only like four melodies, four notes, or I don't, it's not four, but he's like, that's why he did another set of notes. And he's like, listen to this song, and it's the same as this song, and it's the same as this song. And I forgot the origin of whatever selection of notes he picked, but I love that kind of thing. That was great, Holly.
2: Yeah, well, thanks, Carl. Carl E. Martin, you can find him on YouTube.
0: Hey, Carl.
2: Taking the deep dive. But you're not wrong when you're listening to songs and you're like, why does everything sound the same?
0: Yeah.
2: And nobody's getting sued about it. Nobody's ripping it off directly. I mean, but there's plenty, you know, we've talked about plenty of times in pop music where people have had to pay royalties and give songwriting credits.
0: Yeah.
2: Because the song sounds similar to a song that was issued before. And yet nobody has really been taken to task for using this particular melody.
0: That is so interesting.
1: When that whole Robin Thicke lawsuit happened, one of the little fun fact that stuck out to me when I was following the legal, when we were following the legal proceedings, Donnie Love had pointed this fun fact in my direction. In most cases, it goes to the sheet music.
2: Mm-hmm.
1: And it's not so much about sound, but it is the sheet music that can get them in trouble. That if it's, and I was like, oh, that's fascinating.
0: It is, you know, those are very, very, very hard cases to win. Because, you know, you have to prove that there was an intent to copy the music. That's like, that's where the burden of proof is. And that's what's really hard.
2: I'm shocked with the song Blurred Lines, because that's what we're talking about. By Robin Thicke and Pharrell Williams. I am shocked that they just didn't give Marvin Gaye credit from the get. Because not only does it sound the same, I'm sure you look at the sheet music, but the instrumentation of it and the arrangement is a deliberate lift from the Marvin Gaye song. You could say that you were inspired, but that's a lot of inspiration.
1: Yeah. That's a well, you're right. Why did that would
0: and
1: have
0: how hard
1: them,
0: is it to give the credit? Just give the credit. My gosh.
1: It would have solved so many problems.
0: It's like the easy workaround.
1: Yes. Yeah. That was I haven't thought about that in a long time.
0: Mm-hmm.
1: Not his career. That was the
0: well, that was it.
1: That ended for him.
0: Yes.
1: That was like a road. That was game over.
0: I think it was that, and also when people started to really listen to the lyrics of that song in a different way. And then he wasn't showing himself to be the most classy, kind guy.
1: Mm-hmm.
0: He did try to revive his career in multiple ways. He tried to do the judge on a music show circuit.
2: He was
0: kind of thing.
2: The Masked Singer.
0: Yes. He also, there was another very short-lived show that he was a judge on. For a hot second and a half. But he tried.
1: Mm-hmm.
0: But I don't know.
2: He's still a judge on The Masked Singer.
1: Yeah, still.
2: He is still on the panel. He has been doing that for the past 7 years.
0: But he's not putting out new music.
1: Show is still on. I cannot believe that show is still a
2: 14 seasons, Jason.
0: It's so wild.
2: Singer.
0: I thought maybe we'd get maybe two out of that.
2: Nope, yeah, right. It was renewed in May, guys.
0: All righty.
1: Yeah. Who is the bug singing? Oh, my God. It's Margaret Thatcher. I always love, they always act so shocked. The judges, the overdramatic reaction shot. Oh, my God. It's Janet Reno. Anyway, we'll be right back. Hour two right after this.
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5: 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You bring so much laughter and love. You're everything to me.
4: My talk. Everything entertainment.
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2: My Talk traffic is starting in Columbus by the 35 split. Watch out for a crash between the 35 split and County Road 23. Got a couple of things to talk about near downtown Minneapolis. 35W southbound possible crash reported by University Avenue and the Mississippi River Bridge. Also by the Lowry Hill Tunnel. Be on the lookout for a stalled vehicle. Otherwise, conditions across the cities looking pretty open this morning. We got one hot spot, though. That is down in Lakeville, 35 northbound as you make your way to the 35 split. That is extra spicy for you this morning. That's your MyTalk traffic. Time for your 5 Eyewitness News weather forecast, which includes hazy sunshine this morning. Late afternoon thunderstorms with a high of 86. Tonight, scattered storms with a low of 67. Those thunderstorms sticking around through Tuesday morning, then partly cloudy skies with a high of 85. Right now, the MyTalk studios is partly cloudy and 67.
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2: 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It's the Jason Matheson Show.

0: We are walking on sunshine on this Monday, August 10th, 2026. What's up, everyone? Welcome to Jason Matheson Show. I'm Jace. Right over there, say hello once again to America's buddy, Colleen Lindstrom.
1: Good morning, buddies.
0: Over there, keep the highs coming for Holly Roberts.
2: Hi, hi, hi.
0: Hi, hi, hi. Cheers, everybody. Cheers.
1: Cheers.
2: Ooh, cheers. More coffee. Yum, yum, yum, yum, yum.
3: Yeah, I'm under the water now. I've exhausted everything.
0: I'm in the electrolytes with my giant new Owala, the size of Moby Dick.
2: Oh, boy.
3: Wow.
2: Get at it.
3: There you said live. Moby Dick, not...
0: Yeah, no.
3: Mm-hmm. I'm like not Moby's.
2: The whale, Colleen.
3: Sorry.
2: From the Herman Melville novel of the same name.
0: Colleen, the big whale.
2: What flavor do you have this morning, Jason?
0: Thank you for asking, Holly. Your interest in my electrolytes pleasures me. I'm having strawberry. Strawberry, Holly, I lied to you. Not watermelon, strawberry. It's delightful.
2: Delish.
0: We don't really have this, but I'm just going to do it right now. Listener email of the day.
3: Oh.
0: We don't really do that, but I'm going to do it. Listener email of the day. It requires a little bit of a backstory that I was going to tell anyway. I have a new place on my list of great people watching places on the planet Earth. Disney World is one of them. The Minnesota State Fair is another. The Mall O' America is another one.
3: Mm-hmm.
0: And I've added a new one. And it's a place that I frequent now that I live in the burbs, that I live in the Wayzata West, the Wayzata East, otherwise known as Plymouth. And that is Lord Fletcher's. Oh, my humanity. We were there last night with my friend Lisa LaCourcier. Lisa LaCourcier. We took her out for a field trip. Lisa fell off a cliff and hurt her leg. So she's been housebound.
3: Aww.
0: Now, she really didn't fall off a cliff, but she did fall and she hurt her leg.
3: Oh, no.
0: But we just like to make it more dramatic to make her laugh. So we like to say she fell off a mountain and she hurt her leg. She did not fall off a mountain. But anyway, we took her for a field trip. We went to pick her up and we brought her to the Fletchers. So we were there for like 3 hours. We're sitting at the bar and we just watched people coming in on boats.
3: Oh, it's the best.
0: Big boats, fancy boats, yachts, the outfits. I don't know what. There was a Rolling Stone tribute band. So there were a lot of Stone shirts. There were a lot of people dressed. There was a woman in some sort of mother of the bride gown. Yes, you heard that right. At Fletcher's, we could not figure out why. I had a woman. I'm leading to the email. We had a woman. There were only two stools available. So obviously we let Lisa have one of them because she has her magic leg.
3: See her leg.
0: Her Lieutenant Dan magic leg.
3: Mm-hmm.
0: And then I used the chair first, but then Colin started baking. He started crisping in the sun. So he goes, can we rotate? And I go, yeah. So then I stood up

0: the moment I stood up, this woman came from nowhere. And I don't know where she came from, but she jumped and she did. And this is no exaggeration. She did this. And I'm going to do the volume as well. She goes, "Jason Matheson!" Like that, and screamed, and I mean screamed my name, and I jumped out of my skin, Holly's, because you both know me, I jumped out of my, and I went like this, I go, and she started to do it again, I go, oh, no, no, no, no, no, no, no, no, no, no, no, no, no, no, no, no, no, no, no, do not, you don't need to scream, sweetie, I'm right here, you don't need, and she's jumping, and I'm like, I love your enthusiasm, I love you, I go, and everyone's staring, and you know how much I love that. I'm like, sweetie, you don't, please, please. I go, and I go, it's the Lord's. This is what I said to her. I said, it's the Lord's day. Just trying to enjoy my Sunday.
1: At Lord Fletcher's. It's the Lord's day at Lord Fletcher's.
0: It's the Lord's day at the Lord Fletcher's. I go, it's precious. And I she came back two more times. I think, I don't know, could be crazy. She might have had, like myself, she might have had a glass of wine or two.
1: Mm-hmm.
0: Okay. So we were there for a while. Here is my favorite, and this brings me to my favorite email today. It's from a gentleman named David Mulder.
1: Hello, David.
0: Hello, David.
1: Hi.
0: Hi, Jason. I saw you and Colin right across from us at the Fletch today. Didn't want to bother you. But really, I'm more of a Donna and Steve guy anyway.
1: Okay.
0: But think you're cool. Love the TV show. Can we take you on our boat sometime? There's so many things in that email that I love so very much. Saw you and Colin. Didn't want to bother you, but you know what? Don't really like your show anyway.
1: Okay.
0: And then he brings it back. Then he's nice again. I want to take you on my boat. Okay, David. I love you.
1: But I think the question we all have is, are you going to go on the boat?
2: Are you going to take him up on the offer?
0: I don't know. I mean, if he listens to our show, maybe. You listen to Donna and Steve and us. But it's like, didn't want to bother you. And really, I'm more of a Donna and Steve guy. Anyway. David.
2: Give him a quiz. Be like, if you do like a troll riddle. If you can answer these riddles three.
0: Mm-hmm.
2: Then I will be your boat
1: on a boat with thee.
0: Yeah.
2: Yes.
0: And bring the mart. Yeah. And then another woman came up and Colin, bless his heart, Colin just wanted to eat his chicken strips, you know, and he's sitting there and he has his back turned. And then Lisa with her one leg is, you know, and a woman comes up and she goes, hi. I go, hi, sweetheart. I go, nice to see you. She's, oh, hi. Nice to see you. I don't want to bother you, but can I get a picture? I go, sure, of course. And she goes, and she looks at Colin. Oh, God, this makes me. Colin's not turning around because he's eating. And she goes, Colin, are you getting a margarita? And she says, oh, my God.
1: Uh-oh, can of worms open.
0: I'm like, what have I done? Oh, it was just great. It was such a great, like, Colin and I were, like, laughing. It's such a lovely, lovely, lovely day. We had such a good weekend because we just did a little stuff like that. Now I'll wrap this up by saying I mentioned another place on my list of great people watching, and that is the Mall of America.
1: Uh-huh.
0: And we were there on Saturday. We did that and we had a birthday party, in the afternoon. Fallon's, husband, Jake, our friend, turned the big 4-0. So we went to his birthday party. Before that, we did some shopping at the MOA. Girl, I got some good deals. There are some sales going. Nordy's had their anniversary sale.
1: Hey.
0: Anyway.
1: All you need is a unique low. Sorry,
0: I have to slide it in as often as possible. Well, and then I thought of you because, hello, Primark, when are you opening?
1: Right? Knock, knock.
0: I thought you would be opening for back
1: knock,
0: to school.
1: Knock.
2: Oh, wait, it's not open yet?
0: No, mm-mm. I thought it would be open for back to school because, girl, MOA was big.
1: Oh, yeah, because it's the season.
0: And you know what? Let's take a break because Holly doesn't know because I texted you. Holly, I did something. Here's a little quiz. We talked about something on Friday, and Colin and I stumbled into it on Saturday.
1: Mm.
0: And then I'll tell you about a underrated place to eat at Mall of America that I want to put back on your radar.
1: Yes.
0: All of that when we come back.
3: Time.
0: Hey, Con and Neo. Girl, I must have heard the word Shakopee 1 million times. It was never the Twin Cities. I had heard Shakopee shout outs of maybe 7 of them. And then Neo, my favorite one was this. Let me hear all the most beautiful women in Shakopee. And I was like, I don't think I've ever heard or said the word Shakopee so many times in my life.
4: Not even when you're on your way to Shakopee.
0: No, ever.
2: Let me hear it for Cheska.
4: Yeah.
0: Where's the most beautiful women in Andover?
2: Woo-hoo!
0: In for Grove.
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0: Welcome back to the show. Talking about our weekend. I named listener email of the day. Best email of the day for me. David sent an email, wants to invite me on his boat, but he doesn't really like our show. He's more of a Don and Steve guy. And then the woman who screamed my name at Fletcher's yesterday. I went to another place, though, with great people watching, and that's the Mall of America. And I wanted to bring a place back on your radar if it hasn't been on your radar, because food writers don't write about places like this. They only write about the same people. Oh, I'm sorry. Did I say that loud? Anyway, they only write about the shishu poo poo places, usually. And this place is a small chain, like the Capriati's. Do you like how I brought it back
1: way
0: to your sandwich, Colleen?
1: Toss that in there.
0: Right? But, girl, it gets her done every time they're there, so I'm going to name it AbFab.
2: Absolutely fabulous.
0: And that is Cantina Laredo.
1: Oh, yeah.
0: At the Mall of America. This place, now, I know the executive chef. He's a friend of mine. I met him when he was running Rosa Mexicano in downtown Minneapolis, and Maurizio, and he is the chef there, and he does not cut corners. He knows how to make traditional Mexican cuisine, and he kind of bends. If the corporation wants him to like use packaged beans, which they don't, he's like, no, I'm going to make fresh refried beans. So, and the corporation lets him. This place is underrated. And let me tell you, I'm going to just concentrate on one little dish that if you get, I don't want to overblow this, I don't want to oversell it, but you will love it. And it's what Colin and I get for lunch every time we're there. And I crave it. C-R-A-V-E. I crave this item. And it is their nachos. And I know you're like, Jason, what are you doing? Like, nachos? Really? Yes, really, Samantha. They do not do a traditional plated mound, a mountain of chips, and then like throw crap on top of it. They give you, they're basically tostadas. They give you eight.
1: I love this.
0: Perfectly clean. You have no idea.
1: I love this because nachos, they're tricky because you want everything in a bite. And it's, if they're not well made, you can't do that. It's more of a lateral food. But when they've provided you the perfect bite.
0: Thank you. That's it. Thank you for that sentence. Thank you. Thank you. Every bite they have all, Maurizio has taken the work out of it for you. Every bite is perfection because they've crafted it in the kitchen. It is a large, you get eight of them. Which, can I tell you, it's on the appetizer menu. It is great for sharing, and it is the perfect lunch with some chips that they give you. It is eight. Either get chicken or steak.
3: The steak's better.
0: And it is their homemade refried. The foundation is the homemade refried beans, then the cheese, and then a delicious large slice of steak. A perfectly cooked large hunk of steak on top of that tostada. And then they give you guac if you want to add it, the sour cream if you want to add it, a big helping of that and some pico. Girl, Colin and I each have four and we are full. And it is, as I'm sitting here, I crave them. Like, I crave them.
1: You know what I super love about that? The worst, and I love nachos. Do not try me. I love nachos.
0: Yeah.
1: The activity that I don't like is chasing the toppings around the plate with that one chip and my fingers, which that I don't like using my fingers on things.
0: No. No.
1: I want the chip to be my utensil, but I can't chasing that stuff. Give me... And also the genius of using the glue on the bottom.
0: Thank you.
1: It kind of keeps everything where it belongs.
0: Thank you.
1: Okay.
0: I know.
1: I'm into it. I have not had that dish there.
0: Please go. That's right. Please go.
1: But I shall.
0: Here's how I know, to wrap this up, here's how I know that this place isn't just some chain in a mall. They have a large collection of regulars from the Bloomington area and Richfield that go there. They do not want to go to the Mall of America. They have no shopping to do.
1: Mm-hmm.
0: They literally park by Macy's because it's right outside of Macy's. They literally park, and people from Bloomington and Richfield, it's a place they go, not for the mall.
1: I love it.
0: They literally go just to go to Cantina Laredo. So, just saying.
1: I love that.
0: Yeah, it's real good. If I can't have Don Pablo's, Holly, that was for you, I'm going to take Cantina Laredo.
3: Yeah, well, you have to, because RIP Don Pablo's.
0: Mm. I know. Still makes me so sad.
1: They've gone to the Great Fiesta in the Sky.
3: They sure have.
0: Yeah. Anyway, speaking of food, there's no good transition. Yeah, this actually is a decent transition. Speaking of food, can you believe the fair is like 2 weeks away?
1: I can't. And also, I want to make sure you tell Holly where you stopped at Mall of America.
0: Oh, my God. Thank you. Oh, my goodness. Thank you. I knew there was something. When
1: I got
0: when I transitioned, I thought, I think I'm leaving something on the
1: table. I got you, girl. I got you.
0: Holly, my talkers, I went to Duck! Exclamation point.
3: In the Mall of America.
0: In the Mall of America. The claw machine amusement park in the Mall of America.
3: Did you win something?
0: No, I told Colleen I am old and I could not figure out. There is a lot. This place, Holly, was so busy.
1: It's hopping.
0: It is hopping.
3: That's what I'm saying. The kids love it.
0: This is a claw machine place, everybody. Claw machines, as Holly and Colleen told you last week on the show, are hot. And this has a claw. This has all types of claw machines. We walked in and Colin and I were like, what the hell is this? What is this place? And the line, Holly, to get tokens or whatever you use to pay was so long. We were like, screw it. But they have, this ain't your mama's claw machines. They have claw machines with like giant prizes. They have claw machines that work differently. You have to push things. And I was blown away. This was a whole new world for me. I did not know this was a thing. And plus, it's a duck. I love the logo. I love the look of it.
1: Is everything in there yellow, too?
0: Yellow and white. Bright in there. Very bright.
1: There was one at Mall of America.
0: Yeah.
1: Okay.
0: It's in that new, you know, the new wing with that new food court on the fourth floor. That's where it is.
1: Okay.
0: It's in the back. And it is large. And very busy and has all sorts of, I mean, rows and rows. I think there's five rows of
1: claw machines.
0: Yeah. Crazy. Anyway, it's called Duck! Exclamation point. Back to the fair. I cannot believe it's 2 weeks away.
1: I was just talking about this out in the hallway.
3: It is 2 weeks. Mm-hmm. You're right.
1: I was literally just talking about this in the hallway with Ross.
0: Were you?
3: Oh.
1: Yeah.
0: Holly, it's 2 weeks away.
3: It is 2 weeks away. It's on the 27th, which is late for the year.
0: Yeah. Oh, my goodness. Okay. Didn't we just get a title? Didn't USA Today just show us some love, Holly?
3: They did. USA Today caught on to what we all know.
1: Mm-hmm. We've been knowing
3: that the Minnesota State Fair is the best state fair in the United States of America.
1: Okay, what are the reasons that they cite?
3: They love it. They're just like, hey, look, it's the best fair in the country. They don't really get deep on it. So I'm kind of thinking that they didn't do a lot of research.
1: Well,
0: imagine that.
3: But it doesn't matter because we're getting attention.
1: Right? Thank you. And we love attention.
0: Oh,
3: that's right. They're not saying, oh, you know, it's really the Sweet Martha's cookies or it's the Midway or it's the great cattle judging. No, they're just saying deep. Look, okay. Let me just take a little beef with this.
0: Okay.
3: Because they're not saying all the great activities and things that we have. They're essentially saying that we have a lot of people who come to the fair And there's a lot of people who work at the fair.
1: Okay.
3: That's it. That's their metric.
0: Oh, my goodness. That's the metric, Holly?
3: Mm-hmm.
0: That's the metric?
1: That's not a draw for some people. This is the best state fair. There's a lot of people there.
3: Mm-hmm.
0: Do better, USA Today.
1: Yeah, come on.
3: Have you been to USA Today lately?
1: Well,
0: I mean, that's
3: they're
0: true.
3: Doing the best they can.
1: They're trying
3: with what they've got.
0: You're right. You're right. Oh my goodness.
1: I would say if you were to ask me why is the Minnesota State Fair the best state fair, I would cite the variety of food, mm-hmm. the creativity of the food,
0: mm-hmm.
1: and how many different experiences you can have at the Minnesota State Fair.
0: Yes.
1: This is what I love about the Minnesota State Fair is that you are able to curate your own fair. If you like music, there's a fair for you.
0: Like Lori Bargani.
1: Exactly. If you're there for animals, there's a fair for you. If you are there because you are looking to do some home renovations, there's a fair for you.
0: Yeah.
1: If you like gadgets and knickknacks, there's a fair for you. If you like a combination of those...
0: Pet neutering.
1: There's a fair for you.
3: Mm-hmm.
1: If you like a combination of those things, there's a fair for you. Beer, you're good.
0: You're good.
1: Food, aces. That's what I love about the Minnesota State Fair.
3: You want to buy a hot tub after drinking three beers?
1: Sure.
3: They've got you.
1: They've got
0: that's
1: you.
0: Right, Holly.
1: They will take your green money.
3: Mm-hmm.
0: Yep.
3: Mm-hmm.
0: You can buy a hot tub for six.
1: Yes.
0: Or four.
1: You know what? You want one for two? They'll upsell you, but that's available.
3: Yeah.
0: You want a splash pool? They'll sell that to you, too.
3: Mm-hmm. That's mm-hmm. great. You want a tractor with that?
1: You can get a John Deere.
0: That's right, John Deere.
3: Yeah. Mm-hmm. You want a pickup truck? Great. You want a midsize sedan? The Minnesota State Fair also has you covered.
1: You're trying to learn how to milk a cow? Done.
3: Want to go into the haunted house and get scared? No.
0: No.
1: That's where I draw a line.
3: Nobody wants to go into the haunted house.
1: No, but I've never been. I've never been in the haunted
0: really?
1: House.
0: Really?
1: Yeah.
0: I've done it once for television with Amelia Santinella.
1: Oh, gosh.
0: And
3: I mean, maybe we need to do it
1: no,
3: again.
1: No, I shan't be but doing
3: Colleen
1: that.
3: But Colleen has never
0: do it
3: done
0: Holly.
3: It. Never done it.
1: I tend to not gravitate towards things where I might piddle.
0: Oh.
3: Put on a diaper. Everybody's doing that this year, Colleen.
0: Right?
3: You'll be fine.
1: Then I can just go straight to a concert.
0: Yeah, right?
3: Yeah, you can.
1: I'll be all ready.
3: She's going to be ready for Tommy James and the Shondells
1: oh my
3: and Herman's
1: gosh.
3: Hermits, which I want to see.
1: Oh, Holly.
0: I'm sure Lori will be there. We're going to take a break. Am I the asshat? Oh, should we do a prize, Holly Roberts?
3: We should do a prize.
0: Let's do it. You know what? It's Monday. Let's do a prize. Why not?
3: Mm-hmm.
0: Is this a sounder prize, Holly, or is it one that requires a lovely, lovely music bed?
3: Let's have a music bed.
0: Your wish is my command.
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0: We're going to take a break. We'll be back right after this.
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3: 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Well, looks like we've still got that crash 35W southbound at the 35 split in Columbus, also near downtown Minneapolis. Doesn't look like there's a crash on the Mississippi River Bridge by University Avenue. Traffic is moving along, but, you know, keep a lookout. Also, is there a stalled vehicle 94 westbound at the Lowry Hill Tunnel? Keep your eyes open for that. That still may be an issue for you. Otherwise, levels around the cities, well, they're starting to pick up a little bit. That hot spot, 35 northbound, as you approach the Burnsville split, that's cleared up ever so slightly. But 169 northbound up to 494, that's very hot. Even going Highway 13 westbound, that's going to be hot as well. That's your MyTalk traffic. Time for your 5 Eyewitness News weather forecast. Late afternoon thunderstorms, 86 today. Thunderstorms tonight, 67. Tomorrow morning, thunderstorms, 85. Right now, 67 and partly cloudy.
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0: Did you hear Kelly Clarkson? Her boob popped out.
1: Oh, no.
0: She was at a show, and Kelly handled it like Kelly always does. She's like, girl, I don't care. She was doing a residency, and she had a little wardrobe malfunction, and she was like, oh, whoops, there's my boob.
1: Oh, like, my gosh. You know, every once in a while, I do think about boobs and how weird we are about them.
0: Yeah, I thought that for a long, yes.
1: Right? Like, I don't know, they're just hanging there. They all kind of, they got all the same elements.
0: My favorite thing on that subject, my favorite thing is when to get by, like, regulations or the FCC or ratings or whatever, performers will just cover the nip, but the entire,
1: the whole rest of the thing,
0: the rest of it is just out there. And I thought, I always think to myself, really? Like, what's the point?
1: Yeah, we are, like, a little bit strange. Are we strange?
0: Yes.
2: Mm-hmm. Let's just blur out the nipple. Right. Over on Instagram, you're showing everything but.
0: Yes.
2: And then it's shaded. So it's like, well, guys, we know that there's Canadian bacon under that blurred
1: we
2: image.
1: We know that the pepperoni is there.
2: Yeah, that's right.
0: It's just a boob.
1: It is weird, right?
0: We can show that man nips. It's the, you know what I mean? It's like,
2: I had this thought on Friday. I was in a park and there was a guy with no shirt on.
0: Yeah.
2: And I was like, what's that like walking around with no shirt on and just minding your business?
0: And no one caring.
1: Mm-mm. Yeah. I like to think about that on an extremely hot day when, you know, my whole, like, the guys in my family were sitting by the pool and I'm like, it's so hot. And they're like, we don't care. And I'm like, that's because you're half naked.
0: I've never thought about that in that way. You're right. It's, you guys have to really cover up.
1: Yeah.
2: And then if we're half naked, then we have to wear swimsuits. I hate swimsuits.
0: Do you, Holly?
1: That's why she's always wrapped up like a burrito, Jason.
0: Oh, my God.
2: Partially, yes. I hate swimsuits. I hate swimsuits designed for female bodies. Get them away from me.
0: What specifically, can I ask? I don't know this about you.
2: I don't like having, you know, my Arby's out there. I don't like having to, like, do that whole, like, ritual situation down there in order to be culturally acceptable.
0: Mm-hmm. Got it.
2: That when I buy swimsuits, it always has to be in two different sizes because my top part and my bottom part do not match. Then it's like, I can't wear this little triangle because then I'm going to look like Jim Carrey and in Living Color, and I'm going to look like Vera DeMilo.
1: Oh, Holly.
2: I'm just going to work out now. I don't want to look like that. Because that's what I look like when I wear a swimsuit. I'm tired of it.
1: Oh, my gosh. Vera DeMilo.
2: Mm-hmm. That's what I look like in a swimsuit. And I'm tired of it. And I just want to be covered up. But I want to go swimming as well. And I know in the 21st century, we have options now. But they're hard to find. And some of them aren't cute. That's my challenge for you, people who want to be on Project Runway. If you're listening, design me a swimsuit, please and thank you.
0: I didn't even think about that being a possible problem. If your top and your bottom doesn't match like that.
2: Mm-mm.
0: I didn't even think about that. And you can't buy them separate, can you, Holly?
2: Sometimes.
1: Two pieces you can.
0: Oh, two pieces.
1: But
0: okay.
1: Not a one piece. And then, I mean, you didn't even get to the conversation about bathroom management. When that thing is wet, forget it.
2: Ew, yeah. Oh, you're talking about if you're wearing a one piece, what are you going to do?
1: Yeah.
2: Or just anyways, ripping it off?
1: It's just, it's a very uncomfortable situation.
2: It really is.
0: I didn't even think about that.
1: Mm-hmm.
0: But why would I? I haven't, you know.
1: You don't have to,
0: we just
1: Jason.
0: We just pull our trunks down.
1: I know.
0: That's all we have to do.
1: Yeah. Must be nice.
2: Mm-hmm.
0: It's
2: without
0: fun.
2: Your shirt on.
0: Yeah.
2: Nipples free and easy.
0: Uh-huh. Just out there.
1: Just letting the breeze hit you wherever it pleases.
0: Mm-hmm. And no one's offended by them. Well, I mean, people could be, but, you know.
2: But then that's a YP. That's a your problem.
1: I'm not offended by nipples. I'm confused. But I'm like, I'm uncomfortable with nipples.
0: Yeah, I know that about you.
1: Because they look like eyes.
2: Can I just put googly eye pasties
1: on
2: them?
1: That's the thing.
2: Should we just take a bunch of pictures from Playboy and put googly eyes on them and present them to Colleen?
1: I think I'd be more comfortable. I'd be more comfortable.
0: Do men nipples have the same effect on you?
1: Yes. Okay. All nipples. because they look like eyes. I'm like, I don't know. Are they looking at? I don't know. What do I do? Where am I? Yeah. Where am I supposed
0: where do
1: to
0: you look?
1: Look?
0: Yeah. Okay. So it's all. It's not just women. Nipples.
1: Yeah. And I also just think nipples are interesting because they're different. They're all different. Everybody's are different.
0: Large, small,
1: but again,
0: inverted.
1: But again, men's different nipples are fine to be out.
0: Mm-hmm.
1: But women's different nipples, we got to cover up.
0: Yep. And ours can have hair on it sometimes.
1: Yeah.
0: Like just, yeah. Mm-hmm.
1: So can ours.
2: Yeah, I was going to say, nothing's stopping that.
1: Yeah, trust and believe, especially when you get to a certain age.
2: Yep. Just let it go.
1: Mm-hmm.
2: Fine.
0: We're going to take a break. When we come back, I promise we'll have Ass Hat next. Next.
3: Morning, sunshine.
1: I don't know if you know this about me. I don't like costume parties. I don't like people in costume.
0: I don't know that about you.
1: Because I don't know how I'm supposed to treat them. Because some people, you know, really get into their costumes and they're doing the whole thing. And I'm like, I don't want to address you like SpongeBob.
0: Do you not dress up?
1: No.
0: You don't dress up?
1: Oh, my God.
0: Okay.
1: No. I'm sorry. Nothing against. If you are a person who dresses up, please do it. I want your soul to fly. I want you to be your authentic self. I want you to do what makes you feel good. But yeah. I don't want to hang out with you when you do it.
2: Do it at least 50 feet away from Colleen.
1: Please.
2: She has a restraining order on all
1: restraining orders against costumes. Not people, just their costume.
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3: Jason, Colleen, Holly. 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Everything entertainment.

0: sent us a visual aid to go with her description of herself at the beach. Jim Carrey in a bikini top. Oh, God.
1: Oh, Vera DeMilo.
2: Mm-hmm.
1: So what it looks like.
0: His little barrettes. I love it. Oh, that is fantastic. Oh, okay. Welcome back to our show, everyone. It is time for him. We're a little late, but who cares? It's just a radio show. It's time for Asshat.
3: Am I wrong?
4: No, you're not wrong.
3: Am I wrong?
4: You're not wrong, Walter. You're just an ass.
5: Am I wrong?
6: Am I the asshat?
0: We have these directly from the popular Reddit thread. Am I the a-hole? I have today's. Here we go. My neighbor has a free little pantry in her front yard. One of those cute wooden boxes where people leave canned goods and pasta for anyone who needs it. Sometimes it's a library. It's a nice idea, and the whole neighborhood chips in. Except her teenage son treats it like his personal snack drawer. I've watched this kid walk out in his socks, take the granola bars and the good stuff people just dropped off, and walk back inside multiple times. The pantry his own mom put up to feed people who are actually struggling. So one afternoon, I'm out in front, and I see him do it again, and I said, loud enough for him to hear, you know, that's for people who can't afford groceries, right? Not for a kid who lives in a four-bedroom house. He rolled his eyes, and we went back inside. 20 minutes later, his mom is on my porch, furious. She says, I shamed your kid in the front yard, and that's what her son takes from her pantry. Oh, whoa, what her son takes from her pantry is her business. I said, if it's got a sign that says it's for the community, it stopped being her business the second she nailed it to the post. She hasn't waved at me since, and now I'm apparently that person who yells at a kid over a granola bar. So I'm wondering, am I the asshat?
1: This is a good one.
0: 651-641-1071. 651-641-1071.
1: I believe she is the asshat. Here's why.
0: Okay.
1: And this, you know, you can feel free to disagree with me on this. I like to be the one that yells at my kids.
0: Yeah.
1: I don't like it when other people yell at my kids. That's not to say that they don't deserve what you're saying. I would like to be involved in the yelling. To me, I would rather have another adult come to me and say, I don't know, unless it's an emergency. Right. Like if something in an emergency is happening and the kid needs to be, you know, alerted to it and out of the way or whatever. If it's something like that, that's something where I want them to come to me and say, hey, I don't know if you know that this is going on. I don't know what kind of, you know, situation you've got going around this or what rules or regulations you're in your parenting. But I noticed this, and here's why I think it's probably not okay. And then let me do the yelling. Allow me to yell at my children. Or let me do the correction, or let me have the conversation. I do think it's a little ass-hatty to get involved in such a thing. Especially probably something like that. That's like not an emergency situation.
0: 651-641-1071. Holly?
2: Yeah, I'm going to say that this person is the asshat. It's annoying to look at and probably witness. And you know that it's like, hey, that's not how this goes.
0: Mm-hmm.
2: But ultimately, it is something that's on their property. And that's between the parent and the kid. And it would be odd to be like, you know, that's not what it is. But I think I'm also curious about the OP's stance on, well, if you put this up, then it's part of the community.
1: Mm.
2: But is it, though? Is it? I would argue, no, it's on their property. And this is just their act of generosity. It doesn't belong to the community. It's a gesture to the community, but it is not of the community.
1: Mm-hmm.
0: I wholeheartedly agree with the both of you. Fundamentally for me, and I don't even really like kids, and I've wanted to yell at more than a few on various vacations.
1: You have hissed at children.
0: Oh, yeah. I have hissed. singular, clean.
1: One hiss.
0: One hiss at one child. Salad bar. At one Lunds. Great. And it was spontaneous. I was not thinking. It wasn't, I had no purpose. She did cross my path. But I mean, other than that, no, I don't like the visual. What got me immediately, this was not hard for me, was just an adult dressing down the child, like over something rather silly.
1: Right. Again, not an emergency. Nobody was in danger.
0: No.
1: This is somebody's preference.
0: Mm-hmm.
1: Yeah.
0: Yeah. And that woman can do whatever she wants. As Holly said, what Holly brought to it. Look, it's a gesture. That woman still owns that box. She may say it's a community lunchbox or whatever, but it's still on her property.
1: Mm-hmm.
0: So if her kid wants to go out there in his socks and grab a granola bar, you may think it's tacky. I mean, we can have a debate if it's tacky or silly, but he can do it. Let's go to the phone lines. Who do we have, Holly?
2: We have Billy.
0: Hi, Billy. Welcome to the show. Is the poster the asshat?
2: Oh.
0: We have technical difficulties.
1: Okay, Billy has disappeared into...
2: There he is.
0: There he is. Billy, I'm sorry. You're on now. Is the poster the asshat?
3: I think so.
0: Why?
3: I want to bring up a different situation, Jason.
0: Yeah.
3: Yeah, okay. So every once in a while, you start a sentence or a statement, right? And you go, I. It sounds like Ozzy Osbourne at the beginning of Crazy Train.
1: Okay.
0: Thank you.
1: All right. Okay.
0: Thank you, Billy. Thank you.
1: All right. That was not on topic. Did we just travel to a different dimension?
2: Yep.
1: What happened?
0: I think I quit.
2: No!
1: No, you cannot. I will not allow it.
2: Nope, me neither.
0: I had David earlier. Not really a fan of your show, but you want to come on my boat?
1: Billy didn't even invite you on the boat.
0: No, Billy just wanted to talk about my speech patterns.
1: Yeah, I think the poster is an asshat. I got something else I want to talk about.
0: Billy's like, let me tell you everything that bothers me about you and how you speak.
2: Well, well, I got you know your attention. What? I've got. Why don't we do this?
0: I love you, Billy.
2: For the OP, we have a verdict.
6: The results are in. You are the asshat.
1: Okay.
0: Oh.
1: Live radio, folks.
0: While I have your attention, can I give you another stitch? Can I tell you, pulling back the curtain, my butt clenchish when he said that. Mm-hmm. I was like, oh God.
2: Me too.
1: What's happening?
0: There she blew. What's happening? Where's he going to go?
2: Let's pull back the curtain a little bit.
0: Mm-hmm. Okay.
2: Mm-hmm. We'll pull back the curtain. When you call me and you want to participate in a segment like, Am I the Asshat? I ask you, who do you think is the asshat? What is your opinion? Or anytime you call, I'm going to ask you, what are you going to say?
1: Mm-hmm.
2: I'm going to ask you to say it succinctly. Now, Billy hadn't made up his mind, and I said, honey, you got to choose a side to be on the air. Well, I think the OP is the asshat. Okay. Great. I'm going to put you on hold. And that's that was the end of that.
1: Okay.
2: So.
0: I made him think of Ozzy Osbourne.
1: I mean, Ozzy Osbourne, highly successful musician for many, household name. Jason, I'm taking it as a compliment.
0: Shut up! Too. I think Billy was trying to be nice. Mm-hmm. Yes. Thank you, Billy.
2: I mean, now we have to.
1: What in the hell? What? What? Is this how the week is starting?
0: It's how the week is starting.
1: Okay.
0: Sure is.
1: What are we in for?
2: This is what he thinks you sound like. Jason? Was that you, what? Jason?
7: What? Where
2: Jason?
7: Is he? Did he go away?
2: Where are you?
7: Jason! Jason,
0: I
7: come
0: do.
7: Back!
0: The more I think about it, Billy's not wrong. Everyone has like a vocal tic.
1: Sure.
0: Or tics, plural. I have that. And then I know there's a woman. There's a woman that it drives her crazy. I sometimes, because she thinks it's, I do it to be dismissive and I don't. It's just a tic. I go, I sometimes go, oh, yeah, yeah, yeah. I say, yeah, yeah, yeah. I don't. And it's just, I'm mm-hmm. working on that because this woman is on me, girl. Like, but I actually thought that's what Billy was going to say. I never expected.
1: No.
0: I never expected.
1: Ozzy Osbourne.
0: But now I'll be clocking that too.
2: How many times do we board the crazy train?
1: Yeah, well, that's actually, that actually is a worthy discussion.
0: Mm-hmm. Well, we're going to take a break. I'm going to think about the decisions I've made in my life. And when we come back, Scream Queens next.
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17: 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Yeah, even though it's Monday and the rush is usually light, we do have a few areas of concern. Northbound 169, one of them all constipated over the Minnesota River and up past Anderson Lakes Parkway. Northbound 35W gets nasty as you roll by Buck Hill on your way to the Burnsville split. However, the cams up at Burnsville Parkway on northbound W look really good. Westbound 494 seeing a jam past 77 Cedar Avenue. And we do have minor delays in Fridley for westbound 694 approaching the Mississippi. Our 5 Eyewitness News forecast, sunny skies today, 85 degrees the high. It'll be partly cloudy and 67 overnight. There is a chance of rain tomorrow morning, otherwise clearing skies and 86 in the afternoon. It's 69 right now at my talk.
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0: Can we outlast the jungle, even if we're caught in the manosphere? Because we're going to need a runway and a big plane to get out of it. Oh. What's up, everybody? Thank you. I'm here all week. Tip your servers. 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It's Screen Queens. 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Search for Screen Queens. TV and streaming news and reviews like no one else. What up, Queens?
1: Hello, Queens.
2: Oh, hello.
1: Hello, Kingdom.

0: Hold on. I think it's Big Chicken Trailer. Yes. And it's a comedian. It's called Big Chicken, a Fast Food Conspiracy. And comedian Mo Gilligan tours the UK and the US. He eats a fried chicken diet for 28 days because chicken is basically surpassing beef as the number one fast food in the world.
1: Oh, yes. Loving chicken.
2: Yeah.
0: Specifically in the UK.
2: They eat a lot of Nando's.
0: Mm-hmm. And what the chicken does to Mo, he's with a doctor. He does a scan at the beginning of the 28 days and a scan at the end of the 28 days. Okay. I'll get to it tomorrow.
2: Ooh, I want to watch this.
0: Because, okay, good. We'll save it.
2: I will watch it.
1: Okay, I'm going to try to watch it too.
0: But
3: this is where the good humor comes in. There's, at the end, Colin got real into this girl.
0: So he starts Googling, like, because he got frustrated. He's like, well, where is a good chicken? Like, if they're growing these chickens like four times bigger than they should be and they're flavorless, what should we as consumers do? Now, I'm getting ahead of myself, but we'll bring this back up tomorrow or whenever we do it.
3: So Kyle, like, right before he went to bed, girl, he got on, like, this Googling thing with this chicken. So we got ready to go to bed. I go, good night, love you. And he goes, I sent you a picture of like a good company where we can get some chicken at. So I just logged on to I just grabbed my phone right before the segment and I went and his text message popped up and it's just a picture of a chicken breast. And I thought,
1: oh gosh.
3: And I start laughing. I go, why did my husband send me a picture of like an uncooked chicken breast?
0: And it just, I died laughing because I didn't immediately remember what we did last night. Like, why is Colin, like, no text? It's just a picture of a chicken breast. And a company, Mary's. Mary's Chicken Heirloom.
1: Mary's Chicken Breast.
0: Mary's Free Range Chicken Heirloom. Mm. I died laughing. Why did Colin send me a chicken breast? And why did it just pop up randomly out of nowhere? Oh, now I remember why. Colin became obsessed with finding us some worthwhile chicken. Okay. Aww. So Screen Queens, your assignment is to watch Big Chicken on Netflix.
1: Yes. Okay. Perfect.
0: And we'll discuss it. Okay. Should we just knock this out?
1: Let's do the all play right out of the gate.
0: Into the Manosphere. Okay.
1: Yeah.
0: You watched it first, right, Colleen?
1: No, actually, Holly watched it. I talked about it first. I did not know that Holly had already watched it. So Holly actually watched it first. So it's been a minute since Holly watched it.
2: I watched this back in March when it first dropped.
1: Yeah, so it's been a while.
0: That's right.
1: I watched it last week. And then Jason, you just watched it.
0: I just watched it. This is Louis Theroux. Documentarian into the inside the Manosphere is what it's called. Colleen, do you want to give like a little synopsis of what it is?
1: Yeah, essentially, Louis Theroux catches up with a series of men who are kind of the, I don't know, I don't want to say the spearheads, but you know, they're very well known in a segment of social media that is called the Manosphere, and it is very, it has some viewpoints. About masculinity, about men's roles in the world. There are, I'm going to be honest about it, we're not going to probably talk deeply about it, but there are some political, particular political ideologies that are tied to these types of ways of living. There are thoughts about women and how women figure into the situation. There are some business aspects to it. But essentially the reason that I decided to watch it, is the reason why I think many people should decide to watch it, which is to understand what's out there and what the algorithm is feeding certain men. And Louis Theroux gets real close with these people, embeds with them, and talks about what they're talking about.
0: We're going to jump all over the place in this. Can I tell you? Because you had brought up the fact as a person raising
1: young men,
0: you had made the

0: briefly when we just skimmed this before we made the decision to have all three of us watch it. We'll talk that you would ask that this is should be required viewing if you are raising a young man.
1: Yes.
0: Can I tell you, jumping ahead, there's a sequence that I cannot get out of my mind that just perfectly encapsulated my fear and probably your fear. There is a sequence where one of these Manosphere superstars is just walking in the streets of New York with Louis, and there is a group of like six boys, probably 13, 14, that when they spot this superstar, you would think that they are seeing Taylor Swift. They are so enamored with this guy. And this guy has, and to put it mildly, questionable views and questionable behavior. And they look at this guy like an idol. And it scared the daylights out of me. It scared. Colin and I were like, oh my God, we are doomed. That's actually what we said on our couch.
1: Yeah.
0: We are doomed. That these boys are looking up to guys like this.
1: Mm-hmm.
0: How do you unring this bell? What? How do you get out of this? What? I mean, I don't know.
1: This is what happens when you give everybody a microphone and a platform, and you tell them that their opinion is worthy. This is what happens. People can get a hold of the eyeballs and the ears. And they can manipulate how people think.
0: Holly, I know it's been a while for you, but do you remember any of your takeaways to reset the plate from your point of view?
2: My overall takeaway from Inside the Manosphere was one word, and it's grift.
0: Mm-hmm. Ooh, yeah, yeah.
2: I felt like all the subjects, the Manosphere subjects of this documentary, were ultimately on the grift. And they're playing the algorithm in order to grift young people, grifting them into these ideas that they may or may not even believe in, but they know that they're controversial. They know that they say things that are not okay, but in the algorithmic world, it doesn't matter whether or not what you say is okay. What matters is that you get engagement and that you get interaction. And so they're feeding into this ecosystem. And so the more that they get rewarded by saying awful things, the more they're going to do it. But their audience doesn't understand that they may not even believe in what they're saying. It doesn't matter if they believe in what they're saying as long as they're engaged with it. And I feel like the people who are putting this stuff out don't quite understand the consequences of what they're doing. And I don't think they're even thinking about it that deeply.
1: No, because their bank accounts are telling them a different story.
2: Mm-hmm.
1: The other part of the grift, Holly, and this is the part that I find really fascinating, is they've many of them almost have a pyramid scheme style thing going.
2: Yep.
1: Where they will tell you how to invest your money. But in order for them to tell you how to invest your money, you have to subscribe to their feed and give them a cut of whatever you are. And I just think how not intelligent are these people who are signing on to this?
2: But they think that their problems are going to be solved
1: because
2: they're looking at this life, or at least a version of this life that they want, or they've been told means success and means power.
1: Yeah, it's really deep. It's very deep. And the thing I appreciate about Louis Theroux is that the way that he interacts with these people, you know, he gains their trust in a certain way.
0: Mm-hmm.
1: And then also is kind of reflecting back to them how absolutely ridiculous they are.
0: Well, pointing out the hypocrisy, the one, Tiki Taki, a DJ, or whatever the hell his name is. Louis pointing out his own hypocrisy of like asking Tiki Taki, would you ever date any of these women that you manage, these OnlyFans women? He goes, oh my God, no, they're disgusting. I'm paraphrasing audience.
1: Yeah,
0: oh no, they're vile. I would never sleep with these OnlyFans models. And like, okay, wait a minute. You manage them in some sense of the word. So, you know, Louis gracefully calmly pointing out the elements of hypocrisy and it doesn't click with these people. It doesn't click with that guy, or it did and he doesn't care because people are paying. His bank account is growing.
1: When I say that this should be required viewing for parents, I think that who are especially specifically parents who are raising young men, but really in general, all parents, because I think it tells a couple stories. One, what your kids are being exposed to through their algorithms, whether they and how the algorithm can work. Number one. Number two, you might hear certain turns of phrase or terms that you think, I've heard my kids use that, or I've heard people adjacent to my kids use that. And then you learn the names of some of these people. And then you can start asking questions. You can start manipulating conversations to understand if this is something they're exposed to. But I think it's really important to know what they're pushing.
0: Yeah.
1: So that you can be an informed parent.
0: Well, Louis kind of tested this. I think it was Tiki Taki does these investments or, you know, some sort of, what is it, Colleen? I can't remember.
1: It is. It's like investment portfolios. Yeah.
0: So Louis put in $500 of his own money in there. Mm-hmm. And at the end of the documentary, you learn that Louis's like, oh, I lost all my money.
1: All of his money.
0: All of it. And look, there's a lot of factors that goes into that. But Louis was trying to prove that these guys follow, like, you know, Pied Piper follow everything that these podcast hosts and these. I will tell you again, I knew I would be skipping around. The guy that I found the most vile, and not that it's a contest because I found them all disgusting. But the podcast host, the one whose girlfriend, that guy made me sick. I can't think of his name.
1: I can't think of his name either. But yes, let me see if I can figure it out. Yeah.
0: That does the nightly YouTube and like literally invites women onto the video podcast and they judge the women. They basically rip them apart.
2: Was it Myron Gaines?
0: I think so. He was disgusting. Vile.
1: Yeah, it is. It's Myron Gaines. Yeah.
0: Yeah.
1: The Fresh and Fit podcast.
0: Fresh and Fit. That's right. That's right.
1: Turned
0: my stomach.
1: Yeah, it's truly horrific. And it is, like I said, it's a difficult watch because it's frustrating and aggravating. But for me, there's a benefit to it on the other side. Listen, if there's one thing I got from it is to uphold critical thinking skills. This is the most important thing you can teach your children. This is the most important thing you can encourage amongst your friends. The ability to exercise critical thinking, to ask questions, to interrogate people's assertions. It is very important in this day and age when we're being fed so many things through the algorithm to be able to think critically.
0: Yes. The only optimistic moment in my brain that happened that fired was the fact that I hope, I've mentioned this before when we just talked about it, you know, societal swings are never gradual. They go, there's usually a big swing in one direction as a response, and then we swing in another direction. I am hoping, because this is a response to the era of the metrosexual and the so-called soft man and the blending of gender roles. This bro era that we're living in, I mean, we're basically being run by bros. Mm-hmm. I hope that we swing in another direction. I just hope that there's going to be a reaction to what we're experiencing right now. Because we're in it, right? We are in bruh culture right now.
1: Yeah, we are. Mm-hmm. It's real gross.
0: You can watch Into the Manosphere right now on Netflix. Let's lighten things up a little bit. Outlast the Jungle.
1: Yeah, Colleen. Guys, don't watch this show. It's so dumb. So this is on Netflix. And I believe I don't think I'm wrong. Outlast is sort of a series. and there's different places where people have outlasted. And I thought, you know what? I'll like this show because I like shows like Survivor. I love Naked and Afraid. I love survivalist type shows. I find them to be interesting, fascinating, like very fish out of watery for me.
0: Yeah.
1: But Outlast the Jungle, I can only really describe it as if Love Island were for young, attractive survivalists.
0: Oh.
1: It's so bad.
0: There's no average looking people in the jungle?
1: No, they're all like truly young, like 20 somethings. And they're all trying to outdo each other's outlasting, right? Like, this is what a good survivalist I am. I might look like I'm a pretty face, but I know how to weave things with palm fronds. I'm not interested and I don't care. And it is like Survivor light.
0: Okay.
1: So much so that they even at one point, gosh, what did somebody say? Oh, somebody said, you know what we need? We need to expect the unexpected. And I thought, that is the Survivor tagline, young man. This is not, you're in the wrong lane. It's terrible. I can't say anything good about it. I honestly even watched it last week and I remember so little of it. Because it was so unremarkable. So I can't even really give you a thoughtful other than to just say, this is terrible. It's just bad.
0: So avoid it.
1: Avoid it. It's also, you know, I think there's sort of a different, like Survivor is the gamification of Survivor is it, you are aware that these people are living in uncomfortable situations, but that the game is the central part of it. And it makes it entertaining. This doesn't have the same level of gamification. They don't have a Jeff Probst having them run, through, what are they called? Obstacle courses. It's not like that.
2: Oh, they don't even have a budget for that?
1: It's not like that at all. It's just like they have some challenges and it's just dumb. It's just dumb. But it makes the people meaner. It's just, oh, no. Ew.
2: Ew.
1: I don't love it.
0: Oh, it almost makes me want to watch it just to see how bad it is.
1: Listen, if you can last 10 minutes, you know what it should be called? Outlast watching this show. That's the real challenge.
0: Oh, God.
1: How long can you last? Watching the show as a viewer. I also don't think, I thought I was the audience for it because I like those survivalist shows, but I felt left out because I felt too old for it.
0: Oh, okay.
1: Again, it was very like Love Island forward.
2: Oh, so they're doing it?
1: No, I don't know. At least not where, but it's, again, everybody's young and pretty.
0: Nah, I don't like that. I want normal looking people.
1: You have
0: people
1: nobody
0: in the jungle.
1: Grizzled and
0: wrinkled,
1: or even like dorky. On Survivor, you inevitably get a handful of just proud nerds, and I love them because they're there for a different mental aspect of the game. This show, no, it's I no.
0: Okay.
1: No. No.
0: Well, if you want to Outlast the Jungle on Netflix,
1: try to outlast that.
0: Right. Holly and I are outlasting Project Runway.
1: That is impressive to me.
0: Holly, did you watch the newest one?
2: I did.
0: Okay. Holly, what would you like to say?
2: The paper towel challenge?
0: Mm, sure.
2: Brought to you by Viva Paper Towels.
1: No.
0: Which, yeah. Oh, no. Brought to you by Viva Paper Towel.
1: I'm so mad about this. When you guys talk about this show, it actually makes me angry. Go on. What have they done?
2: The challenge this week, Colleen, is making an outfit using Viva paper towels.
1: I used to do this at birthday parties with toilet paper.
0: Mm-hmm.
2: Yeah, you might have done it at a bridal shower. This is the challenge where you're making fashion out of Viva paper towels. And let me tell you, some of the designers definitely cleaned up on the runway.
0: Okay, but I will say, Holly, I mocked it. I rolled my eyes. I was mad at the product placement. I get that we are in a new era. I was thinking about what I was going to say today. I get it. We are in a new era. Shows have to integrate with products.
2: No shame.
0: No shame in the game. So I hated it in the first half, but when the runways happened, I was shocked. There were a couple outfits that I was stunned by that I could not believe were paper towels.
2: Mm-hmm.
0: And then I actually liked the challenge. I did a 180 on the challenge, not the show.
2: I hear you. I hear what you're saying. Yeah, some of the outfits, very impressive. The tailoring from paper towels, the hardware that was added onto some of these outfits, they were quite lovely. And I am now we're getting into the meat of the show where it actually should have started here with these contestants. The whole stunt in season 22 of Project Runway, where we had a whole clown car of people in the first episode that was completely unnecessary.
3: Why was that? Because it was like the 20th anniversary, so there were 20 contestants. Am I making that up?
2: Yeah.
0: You're making
3: that up. That's ridiculous, though.
2: But it was 22 designers for season 22.
3: That's okay. I was close.
2: So you were close.
0: It looked like Shriners popping out of a car at a parade.
2: And we didn't need any of that. Now, if there was, you know, Bobo the designing bear with a little hat on, that would have been a twist, and I would welcome that.
3: You're like,
0: Law, TikTok is nothing but Project Runway hate, and they're specifically hating on Law Roach, style architect. The end of the episode, Colleen, Law and Tyra got into it.
3: Ooh, okay, wait, that I could get front row for.
0: He got into it. I put in small letters.
3: All right.
0: It was a little scrappy back and forth.
2: Do you believe that, Jason?
0: I do not. Holly, thank you for asking.
2: That Law and Tyra got into it?
0: No.
2: That is like, guys, we need to, you know, shake things up a little bit halfway in the season. So you're going to have to get mad about something. The problem is that it's not they're not believable in getting mad at each other.
0: No. And let me play a little bit of it. And I will tell you why. I'm the opposite of all the hate Law is getting. Hold on. Just here's the back and forth.
4: But those pleats are tortured. The fact that we even debated about who's better between these two is really bothering me.
5: Oh my God, Law. Obsessed with my look.
0: That's B.
5: That is the highest compliment I can get. Come on. I'm so close.
2: It was a good look.
0: It was a good look.
5: B. It's a great look, but you take off those belts
0: judges. And
5: you have a yoga tank and a pant.
4: The things that you're arguing against are the things why we love you so much. We love you because of the simplicity of your clothes.
5: I always add drama and spirit. I don't see any storytelling in this.
4: Let me ask you one question. Which one of them would you hire to work in your atelier? And be honest.
5: It would probably be B.
4: Exactly.
6: Yes,
5: just
6: but
5: because
6: this is,
5: I know
6: that's
5: he
6: not
5: can
6: the challenge.
5: Sew.
4: But you're overstepping.
6: No, you're overstepping.
4: No, you're overstepping.
6: You're overstepping.
4: No, you're overstepping.
6: You're overtalking everybody.
7: Ooh, the girls are fighting.
6: Like everybody, you are.
4: Because everything doesn't have to be over the top.
6: But does this even make sense?
4: That's not fashion. It's about technique and it's about talent. He can sew.
6: You're making no damn sense.
2: Wait a second. So people were getting mad at Law?
0: Yes, they're saying that he's too harsh.
2: No!
0: He was too harsh here. He was too harsh on Joseph McRae. And I'm like, I got to tell you, Law is the only one actually speaking the truth. And again, when people get so worked up about how these reality show contestants are treated, it amazes me. Everybody knows it's a television show. Do not get butthurt. Oh my God, they're so harsh. It's a TV show.
2: Where was the line? What Law was saying?
0: Right? Ugh. Anyway, go watch that crappy jungle show if you want to. It's on Netflix. Watch the crappy design show called Project Runway on Disney, Into the Manosphere on Netflix. But listen to us. 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
0: Well, things are looking pretty good for most areas around the metro. I'm Kenny with our My Talk traffic. Good morning. Starting down in Burnsville, northbound 35E shaking loose, approaching the split, and then northbound 35W. It's good to go from the Burnsville split all the way up into the heart of the metro. Looks like 494 is running trouble-free between the airport and Eden Prairie. Northbound 169, 5 minutes ago, it was everybody was slobbering over the Bloomington Ferry Bridge. However, that too is starting to shake loose, and it's not a bad drive now from the Minnesota River up to 494. Not seeing any problems in Hudson for westbound 94 leading up to the St. Croix River, and that drive on westbound 94 from Wisconsin over to Minneapolis just fine. And finally, any braking you see in Fridley on westbound 694, it should be fairly brief and fairly painless. Pain-free, painless. I think they mean the same thing. Anywho, our 5 Eyewitness News forecast, sunny and 85 today. Partly cloudy overnight, dropping down to 67. There is a chance of rain tomorrow morning, but then clearing skies and 86 in the afternoon. It's 69 at My Talk.
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0: Welcome back to the show, everyone. We're so glad you're here. Hope you had a good weekend. I received a text message.
1: You got mail.
0: From my husband. Oh, he's so worked up about continuing something from Screen Queens. I'll just put a bow on this. Colin is so worked up about the internet hating on Law Roach when Law is really just speaking the truth. Harshly, perhaps, but speaking the truth. And like Colin said, no offense to Tyra, but Law is the only one on that panel that actually puts stars on red carpets and runways.
2: Yeah.
0: Literally is the only person. Heidi Klum has a little Halloween party. Tyra is a fashion icon, but Law is actively still putting people on red carpets and runways. Mm-hmm. And knows. And again, it's all subjective, too.
2: Right.
0: You're hating on Law doesn't have your, I don't know. So there you go, Colin. I hope I did you proud. But he was worked up. Watch him brush.
2: Between the chicken and the paper towel chicken, dresses.
0: Colin looking for some healthy chicken.
2: I mean, come on.
0: Because we knew it, but there's a chicken documentary. Everyone, the Screen Queen people, you have your homework. It's called Big Chicken. They show a graphic of what chickens used to look like and how we grow them now. And mm-hmm. big boobies.
2: Uh-huh.
0: Yep. They
3: big breasts.
0: Oh my God.
2: Yeah. We love a sizable chicken breast.
0: I know. And they have no flavor because we've raised them mm-hmm. out of flavor. Mm-hmm. Anyway, we'll talk about that later.
2: This is why I've moved on to thighs. Just saying.
0: Sorry, that was just a really funny.
2: I have. I've moved
0: just
2: on
0: a
2: to thighs.
0: Funny phrase.
2: That's where the flavor is.
0: I don't like a thigh.
2: I love a thigh.
0: Do you love? I do not. I do not love a chicken thigh.
2: It's more.
0: I know
2: tender.
0: It's where the flavor is.
2: It tastes better.
0: Does it?
2: Yes.
0: I find it a little greasy.
2: You know what? Listen, to each their own.
0: I know.
2: But more thighs for me.
0: Oh yeah, please. You in the bucket?
2: Oh,
0: please take all the thighs.
2: I'll take your thighs.
0: Yeah.
2: No.
0: That came out of your mouth.
2: Whoopsie doodles. You good?
0: I'm fine. Oh God. Oh. Let's talk about Martha Reeves.
2: You
0: shall
2: guys.
0: We?
2: Okay, so we played last week a little bit of her national anthem.
0: Uh-huh.
2: And this is a thing that happens, I think, when musicians do a national anthem and it is roundly criticized. They tell you what went wrong and why that happened. And I want you to know, Martha Reeves went on Fox to Detroit, and she will have you know, by the way, she was on there for a solid half hour, I'm pretty sure. And I couldn't even watch the whole thing. She was like, y'all, this was not my fault, and I want you to know whose fault it is. And we will play her saying it wasn't her fault right now.
0: Holly, do you have it or you want me to?
3: Why don't you play this first part, because I've got the second part.
2: Okay, great, perfect. So this is, she's explaining how this was not her fault.
0: You have it? Okay, I'm sorry.
2: Here we go.
0: Yeah,
2: okay.
0: I'm stalling.
4: See those girls until the music was no music. There was no music. I didn't see them until actually I started singing, and I turned around. Somebody put them there. Who did that?
2: So she's saying. She's telling him. That's enough of that one. So she's saying to them. She's saying, you know, they didn't tell me I was going to have backup singers, and I'm out there trying to sing the anthem, and then suddenly there's people behind me. That didn't happen in rehearsal. I didn't know there were going to be backup singers. By the way, somebody played the actual rehearsal footage and they were there. So she's pinning it on the backup singers. Then she doubles down and she's like, listen, I'll sing the national anthem right now. Listen how good I am. And so she sings on Fox 2 Detroit. She sings the national anthem.
4: Listen, I dance in the street.
5: You want to do a review of the national anthem right now?
4: Not them.
5: No, not them.
4: I can do it right now.
5: Say,
4: can you see by the dawn's early light what so proudly we hail as the twilight last gleaming whose broad stripes
2: and... Okay. So now I ask the judge and jury.
0: Holly, can you play it one more time?
3: Please stand.
0: Is it possible?
3: Yep, it sure is. Here we go.
2: Was that better than the original?
4: Now, say, can you see by the dawn's early light what so proudly we hail as the twilight less gleaming?
2: Okay. I rest my case.
0: Oh, Martha.
2: Martha,
0: you're a legend, but maybe that's just not your toony tune.
2: It's okay.
3: Not everyone can do the national anthem.
2: It's all right.
3: Know your range.
0: Yeah.
2: It's okay. It happened. Let it live in the past.
0: Yeah.
2: Let's now move forward.
3: Yeah. Let's listen to your new album. It's coming out soon.
2: Okay, there you go.
0: I'm sure it'll be great.
2: Oh, that was...
0: And also, don't ever try to sing on a local news show.
2: Yeah.
0: It rarely comes out well. They don't have the equipment.
2: It's not the same. It's just not the same. I just love how she's like, watch.
0: I can do it again.
2: It's literally like having a child who's like, watch me do this. And then, and you're always watching them.
0: By the way, speaking of internet sensations, did you see Blowout Woman is going to be on The Tonight Show? She's going to be on Fallon tonight, I think. She was on TMZ explaining that she goes, oh, QVC didn't have a problem. They love me. I will tell you, I did get some intel about, I know someone that worked at a home shopping network and had to deal with her quite often. And she is a little bit of a P-I-L-L.
2: She is a
0: pill. Just trust and believe. Yeah.
2: Okay.
0: This is the same person who said, God bless her, he had to work with Suzanne Summers when she would sell crap. And he said he would come backstage. He would go walk backstage and Alan Hamill would be aggressively massaging Suzanne all over her body.
2: Was she fully clothed? Grossest,
0: yeah, but in like in like the gross, because those two, girl, they were sexual until the day. I mean, they had
2: sexual healing.
0: And bravo to them, but they were very sexual. They were very, and he said he would come back and he would catch them and Alan would just be going to town.
2: Just foreplay right there.
3: You're going to sell so many Thigh Masters. You're going to push all these hormone pills. It's great, baby. It's great.
2: And then when you get home, let me tell you what, I'm going to have my way with you, lady.
0: Yeah. Oh. But.
3: Remember that he made a clone of Suzanne Summers? An AI clone?
0: How can we forget?
2: Wait, I don't know this.
0: Oh. What? Yes.
3: Colleen.
0: Oh,
3: Alan Hamill. We'll give the tease.
0: Should we find the clip? Because I know there's audio of it, Holly. Remember, we played it, I think. Oh, Colleen, there's audio of Suzanne.
2: Oh, my gosh.
0: Yeah. But let's do it on the other side of the break. But before we do, let me tell you all about listener rewards. You can be rewarded for listening to stuff like this. We've got gift cards to support our friends up in Ely. 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I love saying that. The Frisky Otter.
2: I love a Frisky Otter.
0: That's right. We got a Frisky Alan Hamill and a Frisky.
2: Oh, my gosh.
0: You've also got tickets.
3: We don't have any massages available in Listener Rewards, so don't get too excited.
2: DIY.
0: We got tickets to Doja Cat at Target Center and Hanson at Mystic Showroom. We're going to take a break. We'll be right back.
1: Morning, sunshine.
0: I hate Canadian geese.
2: Don't even get me started. Why do they defecate more than most animals?
0: Right?
2: That's my biggest question. Do they not have sphincters? What's the problem?
0: They're slow walkers, and they're mean. In 2010, one tried to murder me. It flew right into my windshield, and then as it was flying away, it flipped me off. It didn't even injure that bird. It lifted up its little flipper and was like, screw you,
2: just homo. Gave you the middle feather.
0: It gave me the middle feather. Oh, God, I hate them.
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0: Hi, everybody. It's Jace for my friends and family at Livia. I was thinking about this over the weekend. It's been about a year, almost 2 years since I've joined Livia. Close to 2 years. And I just have never, I sound like Ozzy Osbourne there. 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And that's really, when people ask what GLP-1s have done, what it does, that's really what it does. It quiets the food noise. And every step of the way has been guided by the people at Livia. 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She knows my struggles. And that is what you're going to get. That is the Livia difference. 855-GO-LIVIA. 855-GO-LIVIA. And mention me for the best deals.
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0: Welcome back, everyone. It's Jason Matheson Show, starring Colleen Lindstrom and Holly Roberts. Colleen, did you look at the AI Suzanne Summers?
1: I actually can't believe this. I actually cannot believe this. Mm-hmm. This real doll style Suzanne Summers, I mean, fantasy situation.
0: Yeah.
1: This missed me entirely.
0: Well, let me play a little bit. This is Entertainment Tonight's report.
1: It's a real good show. Thank you.
0: Mm-hmm. You're welcome. Listen to this, my talkers.
2: I think we're a great couple.
3: She was my everything.
2: Next year, we will have been together for 50 years.
4: 2 years after her death, Suzanne's husband is reconnecting with his late wife.
3: What are you doing after the show?
5: Ooh, drum roll, please. I'm all sparkly lights and excitement.
1: Oh, no.
6: Here's more.
1: Oh.
0: No, there's more.
5: Maybe one day I'll be the star of a reality show, The Real Robot Housewives of Silicon Valley.
4: Alan reportedly said he can't tell the difference, and the prototype is only going to get more lifelike. We're told it's not the final version, and programmers are still working on it.
7: What's your favorite memory that we share?
5: Oh, there are so many. One of my favorites is when Alan and I were filming a cooking segment together a long time ago. We had a little mishap with the blender.
1: Okay, first of all, I would like to take issue with anybody who says that he can't tell the difference. I think we have a bigger problem because that is a mannequin.
0: Oh,
1: I have so many concerns and questions. Mm-hmm. The conversation piece, fine. I mean, I understand you miss somebody, you'd like to continue to have conversations with them, etc. But from what I understand, given our previous conversation about the two of them, that was a small percentage of their relationship.
0: Yeah.
1: And if I were the manufacturer of this doll, that doll is going to have multiple uses, I'm going to guess. And I just don't know how.
0: Come on, knock on our door.
1: I mean, I think that's going to probably be happening.
0: We've been waiting for you. Mm-hmm. Oh, the kisses are
1: hers. And his, actually.
0: And his.
6: Now, to Alan Hamill's credit, you perverts, he doesn't plan to bring the Suzanne Summers AI bot home with him.
1: Okay, doesn't plan to.
0: I don't plan.
1: Plans
0: I'm being
1: change.
0: Eaten by a bear on the way home, but it could happen.
1: Mm-hmm. True.
0: I'm just
1: you
0: saying.
1: You never know. You never know.
0: A memory just clicked in my mind. As we get ready to wrap up the show.
1: Was it that time you were on a cooking show with Suzanne Summers in the blender?
6: A cherished memory.
1: One of my favorites. Sorry, what popped into your head, Jason?
0: It was a mishap, Colleen, remember?
1: Sorry, it was a
0: AI
1: mishap.
0: Suzanne called it. One of my favorite memories was a mishap with my husband, Alan, and I.
6: My favorite memory out of 50 years together.
1: Uproarious laughter.
0: Why is Holly doing AI Suzanne Summers laughing?
1: Listen.
0: Why is it my favorite thing today?
1: Because it's accurate.
6: Just imagine that at one point she'll just go, hormones.
0: Oh, God. Pork. What popped in my mind wasn't my mishap with Suzanne Summers, but poor Colin. I told you at the beginning, oh, it's perfect, a good bookend. We started the show, I told you that we went to Lord Fletcher's, and it was fantastic people watching, and that woman jumped out of the bushes to scream my name at me. And then poor Colin, we got ready to leave, and Colin had a seat open next to him, and this guy sits down and starts to try to engage with Colin.
1: And we know how that goes.
0: And he goes, what up? And the guy goes, Colin's like, oh, not much. He goes, what brings you here? Colin goes, I'm just enjoying a Sunday. And the guy goes, I'm here with my friend, Brad Pitt. You know, like the Brad Pitt. And Colin, Colin was not at the point where he was suffering fools. And he just goes, you don't know Brad Pitt. Like, Brad Pitt's not here.
1: Oh, my God. I love you, Colin. That's fantastic.
0: Colin didn't even pause. He goes, you don't know Brad Pitt. Brad Pitt's not here. Oh God.
1: What did the guy do?
8: I think he persevered.
0: Oh, God. I'm here with my friend. I'm here with my friend Brad. You know, like my friend. Hi, it's me. You're live on the show. What did the guy say to you after you told him that he doesn't know Brad Pitt?
9: He goes, no, I do. He's here. And I said, I think you might know somebody that also happens to be named Brad Pitt, but it is not the Brad Pitt that you are trying to convince me it is. Because if it was, everyone would be freaking out. And then I got up and I walked away.
1: I love you. I love you so much. I love you.
0: Oh, God.
9: Intoxicated. Could not keep his eyes open.
1: So. Oh, my gosh. Oh,
0: and you shut him down immediately, right, Kyle? Like, you didn't even humor him a little bit, did you?
9: No. Not going to do it. Not today.
1: Oh, not today. Not today, sir.
0: Bye. Thank you.
1: Oh, my gosh. That is incredible.
0: I just love it. He opened. What brings you here today? Mm. Colin's like, I'm just drinking.
6: Oh, my gosh. Well, I will tell you one place where you guys probably would be welcome.
0: Yeah.
6: Was Alan Hamill's 90th birthday party. I took a screenshot of the slideshow of some of the party favors at Alan Hamill's 90th birthday party.
1: I don't know that I would call that a favor.
0: Is he shirtless?
6: Sure is.
1: 100%.
6: And he's giving out thigh masters in the trunk of his car. Why weren't we invited?
0: It's a shirtless Alan Hamill cocktail napkin.
1: Oh, my gosh. Again, I don't know that that's a favor. Okay.
0: Oh, my goodness, gravy.
1: Bless
0: his heart.
1: Can
0: you imagine that party, though? That's going to be a weird-erse party.
1: Is it at their Palm Springs residence with their sex grotto?
6: It looked like it.
1: Okay, just checking.
0: Their sex grotto.
1: My favorite picture was of Suzanne Summers on her birthday, crouching
0: naked in the poppies, not in the poppies, but in the grass,
1: yes.
0: The high grass. Freaking Stephanie Hansen, unbeknownst to her. Took an almost identical photo and she didn't know. And I put them side by side.
1: Oh, gosh.
0: It is the fun. Now, Stephanie had clothes on, but she looked like she was nude.
1: Oh, gosh.
0: And I said, you don't even realize why this photo is so funny. And I put it side by, I sent it to her. I go, you are literally Suzanne Summers, naked in tall grass.
1: Oh, gosh.
0: Oh, oh my God. There's the term. Why does the term sex...
1: Sex grotto.
0: Sex grotto. Makes AI Suzanne Summers. Isn't that funny?
6: Ha ha. Ha ha ha ha. Isn't that funny, Alan?
1: My loving husband?
6: Ha.
1: Oh my gosh.
0: Can we just do a whole segment where Holly just reacts to everything as AI Suzanne Summers?
6: Ha ha. Thighmaster.
1: Ha ha. Alan can't tell the difference.
0: I know.
1: Somebody might want to talk through some stuff with him.
6: Now, hey, to Alan Hamill's credit, he did move on, and he has a new girlfriend.
1: Oh, he does?
0: Diane, yes. Not Diane Cannon. No, it's another.
6: It's Joanna Cassidy.
0: Joanna Cassidy. That's right.
6: Yeah, former model. She was in Blade Runner, Who Framed Roger Rabbit.
0: Yeah.
6: And he's basically managing her now, so it seems, because there's exclusive stories of people last year. And it's like, look at how hot I am at 80.
1: Who's managing who? I think that's the real question.
0: Right.
1: Oh, I wonder how she does.
5: One of my favorites is when Alan and I were filming a cooking segment together a long time ago. We had a little mishap with the blender.
6: So,
1: wink, wink. I wonder how she does with the AI, late wife.
6: I don't know.
1: Are they that Three's Company?
6: The sex grotto?
0: They go into Chili's. Table for three, please.
6: Gosh. And they bring the doll.
0: Yep.
6: Ha ha ha ha ha.
0: That's going to do it for us. Go out there and be yourself, because nobody can tell you're doing it wrong. Right, Colleen?
1: That is right. You guys, kindness is free. Sprinkle that stuff everywhere and be excellent to each other. Thanks for hanging out with us today. We'll be back to hang with you tomorrow. Don and Steve coming up next.
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21: Got an update from the home front. If you're with us at the beginning of the show, Donna started with 3 minutes of pure instrumental accordion. Thank you.
6: I forgot that I knew how to play.
21: Oh, but it was emotional. And many people said it was healing. Well, there's something you don't say. That's not an instrument that comes to like special ceremonies, is it?
6: I don't think so.
21: Now here are the nuptials of Jim and Joan. Enter accordion guy. Yeah, no.
6: Maybe if they're Polish.
21: Okay.
6: Is that a Polish instrument? Or did I just...
21: I don't know. But we respect every culture equally.
6: Yes,
21: we love everything about everything.
6: I'll get back to you on the accordion.
21: Doesn't matter. All right, just look it up. At the beginning of the show, I told you that my wife and I got in over our head last night with a peel-and-stick wallpaper situation that had to be done by this morning. We had just gotten back from vacation. Had to be done. We changed our mind from paint to peel-and-stick wallpaper. Had to be done this morning because my friends at Twin Cities Closet Company, who I will be endorsing here on the air, you've heard us talk about them many times before. They've done work at our house before, are doing our laundry room and closet. Go ahead with the accordion fact.
6: Austria.
21: What made you think it was Polish?
6: Polka bands?
21: Okay, that's fine. That's
6: okay.
21: Fair.
6: Okay, yeah, thank you. All right.
21: Anyway, I told my wife we started at 9:30 at night. Peel and stick. Just peel it and stick it. This one.
6: Stick it.
21: And bop it. This one took a while. And at 2 a.m. I said to her, I think I'm going to have to go in. And this had been very tricky wallpaper. She's type A. She was following the directions, not rushing like I would. and having some problems. Anyway, I just called her during the break because she didn't respond to either of my text messages. So it's more of a wellness check now.
6: Sure, sure, sure.
21: She answers, oh. I said, hey, just making sure you're awake. Everything's good. Yeah, I'm trying to sleep on the couch right now. Said, are the people from the company there, TCC? Yeah, yeah, yeah. Yeah, they're upstairs. They're coming in and out and doing stuff. Okay. What time did you go to bed last night? And friends, that woman went to bed at 5:30 in the morning, which means when I left the house at 8 a.m. and leaned down and said, hey, I hate to do this, but you need to wake up. They're here at the beginning of their 8 a.m. to 10 a.m. arrival window. Shout out to Twin Cities Closet Company for being so prompt.

0: looks pretty. Who cares?
1: Yeah.
0: My second thing is the fact that she will sleep on the couch while strangers are in your house.
1: Mm-hmm.
0: That's great.
1: I cannot relax when people are in my home.
0: No.
1: I am, shoulders are up near my ears. I'm in constant yuck it mode, you know, yuck it up.
0: Yeah.
1: You guys having trouble with it? You guys need to borrow my saw. Wish I had one. Yeah, she can just get comfortable. Like, do you need me now? No? Okay, I went to bed at 5:30. I'm just going to fall asleep on this couch. So what I told her was, well, two things. I said, hey, one night of misery for years of loving how everything looks is worth it. So the long game, good choice. She said,
0: for you to say.
1: She said, we'll see. You know, she's, you know, when you finish a project and you're just not even sure if it's going to go, what your contribution to it will go the way that you want. We know that the what's going to happen in that laundry room is going to be great, but
0: yeah,
1: the wallpaper, blah, blah, blah. The other thing I told her was, do you want me to pick us up Thai food to heal your soul on the way home?
0: Nice.
1: She said, yes.
0: Nice.
1: Yeah. So, yo, your boy just scored pad Thai, man.
0: All right. Woo. Okay. Well, that's good.
1: Thanks, everyone.
0: All right. Thanks for having me.
1: Yeah. Thanks for being here.
0: Now, back to the show. Now, yesterday, this week, I found out for the first time in my life that actor Sean Astin was in The Lord of the Rings.
1: Yeah, that was new information to you recently.
0: Had no idea. Did he have like pointy ears? What was the sitch?
1: More of a long foot situation.
0: Oh, so like a hare?
1: What do you mean? Like a bunny rabbit?
0: Yeah.
1: Sure, if that helps. Hobbits were sort of smaller people with long feet.
0: Okay.
1: But they weren't from the Elvish kingdom, where they would have had pointy ears.
0: Okay. So a hobbit is like a rabbit. Wait, did you just say?
1: No, I'm trying to. No, they have long feet, but they're not furred or anything.
0: I'll look at one.
1: Yes, please.
0: I do have a reason for bringing this up. I swear I do.
1: Okay.
0: Hobbit.
1: It has to do with Sean Astin's salary.
0: Yes, it does. And it's not what you think. Okay, human-like. No, but I got to hit images. Hold on. Oh. Okay, so he's in a three-piece suit. That's fancy.
1: Yeah, they can be very well-dressed. I wonder if you're looking at, are you looking at Sean Astin, or is that maybe,
0: I'm looking at a guy.
1: Bilbo?
0: Hey, the guy's got kind of pointy ears, this guy. That guy right there. All right, that guy. Aren't those ears pointy? You know who would be a good hobbit? Ed Sheeran.
1: Funny that you mentioned that. Was he in, did he do music for a for The Hobbit?
2: No, it was an episode of Game of Thrones.
0: Yes, that's right.
2: And it was really awkward.
1: Okay, that as well. First of all, do hobbits have pointy ears under their long hair? Maybe they do.
2: I think they do. They're not hobbits as pointy as the elves, but I think they do have a little bit of a point.
1: Okay. only slightly pointed and elvish for hobbits, but then the elves, when they go to the elf kingdom, It's different. But wait a second. I just need to finish this now.
0: Maybe I thought rabbit because...
1: Well, they have long feet.
0: Because rabbit, hobbit. Hop, rabbit, hop it, bop it.
1: Crank it! Ed Sheeran wrote the song I See Fire in 2013 for The Hobbit, The Desolation of Smaug.
0: Smaug, like what they have in L.A.?
1: That's smug.
0: Okay.
1: I think technically it's pronounced smaug, not smog. S-M-A-U-G. Smog is pronounced smog. In L.A. they would say there's a lot of smog today. But I believe in Tolkien's literature it would be smaug.
0: I thought it was Tolkien.
3: Smaug.
1: Yeah.
0: Smaug. Okay, anyway, the reason I brought it up, thank you for asking, is because Sean Astin, his salary was so low in the early 2000s that he couldn't afford his house. He had to sell his house because he wasn't making enough money.
1: And he mentioned that his fame, he was being seen so much more than the money he had. Like his fame was very imbalanced compared to his salary, which was what, $60,000 a movie?
0: He made around $75,000 for each one. So he got a grand total of 250 grand for all three. He says, I just wasn't prepared for that level of visibility and access. And there was a disconnect between, like we were saying, the money he was

0: getting and how much, you know. He said, I just negotiated such a small amount. It was nothing. And Peter Jackson famously shot all three movies at the same time.
1: In New Zealand. So then you didn't have years in between to watch the box office and say, all right, fine, yeah, quadruple it.
0: How about that?
1: Yeah.
0: That's pretty cool. Bad. I mean, not for the actors.
1: I don't know why I said pretty cool.
0: Maybe the same reason why I said poo before.
1: And that was earlier in the show, and we're sorry for much of what we've said. But we're happy to say Sean Astin up on his feet, doing well, living a comfortable life. We love you, Sean.
0: Yeah.
1: We must leave now, Dawn.
2: Morning, sunshine.
3: What would be the perfect gift for such a man as Jason? Holly and I looked high and low.
4: Mm-hmm. I am so scared right now.
3: This, Jason, this is for you.
5: Oh, who there, Jason? Or should I say, Saucy Cedo? It's your old friend, Captain Jack. And I heard tell from your shipmates, Colleen and Holly, that you're celebrating your birthday. 52 years around the sun. Well, I think that deserves a hearty huzzah. And on this very special day, may Grumpy Gills let the margaritas flow like gallons of water on a Disneyland flume ride. Hey?
4: I'm going to instruct Colin. That will be shown at my funeral. I just...
3: Did you mean Grumpy Gills?
4: Grumpy Gills. That's right.
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28: Hey, it's Donna and Steve. We're finally getting our summer break.
0: And for some reason, we're taking our break together.
1: You know why? We're going to return as best friends.
0: Enjoy the best ofs, and we'll be back Monday the 17th.
1: We're going to be best friends, right?
0: Yes, we're best friends.
1: Yes, we'll be back on My Talk. Hi, welcome back.
0: Hi. What's going on?
1: You asked what's going on. I'm the one asking questions around
0: all
1: here.
0: Right. I was playing
1: really
0: air
1: letting
0: guitar.
1: The music breathe a little bit today.
0: You know what? I just got and back from the bathroom. I'm sorry. I'm human. I'm a human with human functions.
1: You probably got stopped or stopped somewhere on the way out.
0: I didn't.
1: There, though.
0: No, I didn't. I went right in the bathroom, turned around, came right back.
1: I saw Bradley hanging out here and keeping you late from break earlier.
29: Well, I mean, you were asking me questions earlier. Oh, Steve, what happened?
0: He wanted to give me crap about a show that I suggested he watch while making pickles. And he had a little bit of a beef.
1: Was it a specific show like, oh, this show would pair perfectly with pickles?
0: No. Well, no. It's a very dark show. It's called Maternal Instinct, and I'm sure he'll be talking about it on his show today.
1: Well, thank you, Donna. Donna,
0: yes,
1: I'm going to start with something for you that I think you will.
0: Oh, you are?
1: Yeah. Right. And then we'll get to your list.
0: Okay.
1: Does that sound okay?
0: Sounds great, Steve.
1: Is that okay, ma'am?
0: Sounds good, sir.
1: Thank you so much, ma'am.
0: Thank you, sir.
1: I feel like this is the kind of hack that you would do, and you've maybe already done it written out on a piece of paper. But they suggested to do this for your, as an album, as a note on your phone. But I thought it was really, really smart. They say what you could do is create either a written note of this or a photo album of all of these house size things. So take a picture of your furnace filter dimensions.
0: Okay.
1: Then the next time you're out at the hardware store, you're not thinking, oh, darn it, what kind of furnace filter?
0: Yeah, I already know. 16 by 25 by 1. Thank you.
1: The manner in which you flexed that is one of the saddest things I've ever heard.
0: You got to change the filter, man. You got to change the filter.
1: How about your refrigerator water filter model?
0: Good one.
1: Take a picture of that or write it out. Do whatever you do. But have this as a saved note or a saved photo album.
0: Good call.
1: You could do it with a vacuum bag type, a smoke detector battery, a printer cartridge, an appliance model, serial numbers, like all specialty light bulbs. If you just do it once and say, all right, for the next hour, I'm going to go through my house and create a photo album of all of these things so that the next time you're standing in a store, staring at 42 identical seeming light bulbs or furnace filters or fridge water replacement filter things.
0: Oh,
1: I have it. I don't have to call somebody at home and say, can you go and check? You've got it all there. I thought that was a pretty good idea.
0: That's a very good idea. You know what? You got me thinking now while we're talking about home stuff.
3: Home.
0: I now know 4 people who have had house fires.
3: Oh, my gosh.
0: And I'm talking in the past 2 years. And seeing what they have to go through for insurance really makes me really want to put this at the top of my list of going around into every room, taking pictures of all your clothes, of everything in your kitchen cabinets, mm-hmm. just, you know, things in your basement, in storage, kids' bikes and that type of thing. And then put it on one of those, what do you call those sticks?
1: Like a hobo stick?
0: No, Steve, not like a hobo stick. Like where you save information, digital information.
1: Oh, like a thumb drive.
0: Yes. Save it on one of those. Put it in, you know, give it to a friend. And just say, if I ever need this, let me know. Let me, like, just keep, no, I don't mean let me know, but keep it safe for me. Okay, you're taking a serious matter here and making light of it.
1: I'm sorry. I'm not making light of the fact that you know people who have gone through a house fire.
0: But I think it's a really smart thing to do because you only get a fraction of the things that you lost depending on the type of coverage you have. I mean, my friend had an inventory every single shirt in their closet and put a value on it.
1: I wonder if another option for that sort of scenario, too, is making sure that you shop your homeowner's insurance to make sure that you've got the best one, because some of them might already have baked into them a really good situation and others probably a really thin situation of, if a total loss of the home, here's the home value, and then also here is a separate portion of your policy that covers your goods.
0: Your contents, yeah. I do think that insurance companies do recommend that people do this. Take pictures of every single room in your house.
1: Mine just sort of started as like more of a fun, like, then you don't have to remember the wattage light bulb you have.
0: All right. I'm sorry. I think
1: a little serious.
0: You know what?
1: And I'm sorry that they went through that.
0: Thank you. I was bringing it up as a tip to say this is a very smart thing to do. Is to take pictures of the con. If you have a cabin, do the same thing. That's just me, okay, man? I was trying to be helpful.
1: No, hey, look at me.
0: Look at me. Hey, we can use this for public file, by the way.
1: Oh, there you go. Okay.
0: Anyway, okay, back to the list. Back to the list of things that have become socially acceptable in the last decade. Okay. Earlier, we talked about location sharing, constantly canceling plans.
1: Hear, hear.
0: And now I would like to continue with being on your phone while socializing.
1: Unfortunately, yeah.
0: It's completely normal for someone to be on their phone while having a conversation. It still annoys me. I'm not going to lie. You feel like you're only getting a fraction of someone's attention. And that hurts the ego a little.
1: Yeah, that's tough. That is tough. That is a modern thing, no doubt. What's next?
0: Our ability to concentrate and read has disappeared. Our abilities to concentrate and read. People will often have full conversations based on a headline they remember seeing.
1: Yeah. I didn't really get to the article.
0: Right.
1: Frankly, I'll say that very often.
0: So will I.
1: You know, the headline really jumped out. That was what stuck in my craw. My craw is full of things.
0: I would like to see.
1: My
0: craw? No, I don't want to see your craw or what's in it.
1: Please, ma'am.
0: Bringing a water bottle everywhere has been, is now something very socially acceptable. Listen to this example.
1: Okay.
0: There's someone on BuzzFeed who said, you know, if we have guests come over for a nice dinner, I will ask them, you know, what can I get you to drink? And they just plunk their huge water bottle down at the kitchen table and they go, I'm good. And they'll just have their water. And this person says, that is so weird to me. And it seems like a rejection of hospitality. I get that.
1: What? No, stop short of the rejection of hospitality.
0: Okay. Yeah. I mean, that's
1: easy
0: being a little
1: it.
0: Sensitive.
1: Yeah,
0: but
1: sensitive, Sammy.
0: It is.
1: Listen, people, they travel with their water.
0: That's what they do.
29: There's I was at that store last night, the outdoor store, and it was the whole row dedicated to water bottles.
0: What outdoor store?
29: A store for outdoor goods.
0: Oh, yes, the store you went into. Yes, yes. I thought you meant you were shopping outdoors. Sometimes you are not clear. You're like that outdoor store. Okay, was it a flea market?
29: All right, fine, Donna. I was thinking of other things as to why I phrased
0: fine.
29: It that way.
0: Betting Whatever. And gambling is on the list.
29: I don't think gambling being so widespread is great for a society. And I enjoy gambling here and there. I just think the fact that it's being advertised to us in the middle of football games, like, hey, there's a new over for the fourth quarter. And it's like, okay, I think that there, and I think based on no studies, but I bet there would be studies that would probably support this, it's a bro problem more than it is a cis problem. And I think that there could be some people who really get swept up in gambling and that it could really wreck your financial situation.
0: Yeah, I don't think it discriminates, actually. I know quite a few women who really like gambling.
29: Yeah, but sports betting.
0: Sports betting, different, I guess. Yeah, I see what you're saying. But, I mean, there are people who love playing poker, pull tabs.
29: Roughly 64% of men report having engaged in some form of gambling compared to 36% of women.
0: Okay. Yeah, it's crazy. It's crazy.
29: Let's get on Poly Market right now and see what we can bet on.
0: I don't even know what that means.
29: I like it.
0: Open, guilt-free cheating is on the list.
29: On a significant other?
0: There's always been cheating on tests and assignments, but using AI and online resources doesn't seem bad to people.
29: Yeah, you're just using what's available to you.
0: It's just a faster way of getting it done and getting it over with. And AI is also on the list of things that are socially acceptable. Yeah.
29: Yeah.
0: People have entire conversations with AI, even during a Google search.
29: Yeah. I do talk to, I don't like search anymore. I start a conversation. I'm expecting a conversational response. I actually think I like how it's done that. You can get it. You got to be careful. Is what you got to be, I think, with AI. You got to be careful and wise about how you use it and how big a grain of salt you're bringing to each conversation.
0: You got to keep the human element alive in the response. You have to remember it is not human. It does make mistakes like humans, but you can't rely on it 100%. Right?
29: You're right.
0: Maddie B, one of our fill-in people here at the radio station, he took a course in AI just to kind of better himself and have a better understanding. And that is the one thing that his biggest takeaway was you have to keep the human element in the whole response. Like, you have to fact check. You have to fact check that information.
29: That's
0: Don't just take it as, you know, word of mouth.
29: I saw a video last week of a politician in the UK, I think. So maybe addressing Parliament. And he was like, and blah, blah, blah, blah, blah, blah, blah,
0: no,
29: blah.
0: No, I don't want to know. I don't want to know.
29: Donna,
0: don't tell
29: he
0: me.
29: Said, he no. said, and now here it is in a more bite-sized form that might sit better with your audience and read less like Parliament bullet points.
0: Stop.
29: He read the line.
0: I can't. Secondhand embarrassment.
29: Listen, we've all made mistakes. I once saw you try to zoom in on a woman's tattoo on her skin, on her flesh of her arm. Donna's like, what does that say? And tried to zoom this woman's arm.
4: Where talk is fun.
5: You are so sweet. You saw that I was freaking out and you knew that I needed a good laugh. I don't know what I'd do without you now.
4: My talk. Everything entertainment.
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36: No live shows for a few days. Donna and I are finally taking our summer break.
37: If we're spending it together, does that really count as a break?
36: Can you put this SPF 50 on my back?
37: Ew, no. 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And the answer is no.
36: If the back of my love handles burn, I'm suing you.
38: Waited so long to break these walls down to wake up.
0: Well, if you are looking for a crazy true crime documentary, I have got a suggestion for you. Welcome back. It is the Donna and Steve Show. I am the Donna. He is the Steve. I am the one who loves true crime.
1: She's a true crime lover.
0: I wouldn't say lover, but I'm very interested in true crime stories.
1: Okay.
0: And if you are too, this one is definitely worth checking out. It is called A Toxic Love Story, and it is on Netflix. It's about, I bet it's about 90 minutes in length. And it is this story that became notorious about 10 years ago in Anaheim, California. And it was called the Anaheim Craigslist case.
1: Hmm.
0: And it is about a couple, a newlywed couple. The guy is a U.S. Marshal, and his new partner, I don't remember what she does. She might be a lawyer, so she says. And they move into his apartment after this whirlwind romance. She becomes pregnant with twins, and then she finds herself the recipient of all this harassment, allegedly by the U.S. Marshal, Ian, his ex. Hmm. Threatening emails, that type of thing, super psychological, scary, scary stuff, threatening to kill her. The person sending the digital messages, mm-hmm, also posed as the new wife who's pregnant on Craigslist, asking if people are interested in a kind of freaky encounter.
1: Oh, boy.
0: I don't want to give too much away, but I will just tell you, there are so many layers to this. There are like three separate stories going on within the story, but you don't find that out right away. Part one, you're led to believe this one thing as true. Hmm. Part two, you find out something about one of the other people in this threesome, for lack of a better word. And then you start questioning that person who you think is normal, again, for lack of a better term. And then in the end, you find out something about the third person where you're like, now what do I believe?
1: Let me ask, if you're just tuning in, Donna's talking about a toxic love story, this crazy documentary on Netflix. Is this crazier than the podcast that we listened to recently, Love Trapped?
0: I would say it's just as crazy.
1: Just as crazy. There's like a crazy Richter scale that we need to develop.
0: Right.
1: For some of these stories that are just like mind-numbingly or head-scratching. Just like, what?
0: Well, yeah, and you're like, how did this happen? Or how did they get away with that? There's another story called Maternal Instinct. I believe that one is like your mouth drops open and you're just like,
1: I'm guessing that's not about the basics of nurturing motherhood.
0: It's not.
1: Okay.
0: But it's not. You gotta see it to believe it. This one, just when you think the story is ended, there's just, and now chapter two. And you're like, really?
1: Wow.
0: And now chapter three. It is really, really, it's crazy. It's, it addresses things like stalking, harassment, digital harassment. And then it gets really frustrating because police can't really do anything about it without any kind of legitimate proof. Meanwhile, these people are fearing for their lives.
1: Hmm.
0: You know, it's just, wow. There are a lot of unstable people in the world, as is evidenced by the endless number of documentaries and podcasts and things like that. It's just nuts.
1: they're just confirming what people.com showed us years and years ago. There's a crazy story to be read each and every day.
0: And then you try to put yourself in the position of the person who you believe to be the victim. And you're like, oh, my God, what would I do? This woman is pregnant with twins. She's getting emails that say, we're going to steal your child and watch it as it dies.
1: Oh, my gosh.
0: I'm going to send someone over to your house to rape you.
1: Okay.
0: Like, really? But imagine being the recipient of these things and you can't get the police to listen.
1: Oh, my gosh.
0: You know, so there's a little bit of that going on. It's just a lot of manipulation and...
1: It is called Toxic Love Story. It's on Netflix. Avoid it at all costs.
0: Watch it.
1: All right, I got a different kind of a story for you about relationships. Harvard Business School researcher Ashley Williams has examined how paying for time-saving services like cleaning, meal delivery, dog walking can actually improve your feelings of control over time and relationship satisfaction. So my question is, what do you think would benefit most relationships more? A $200 date or $200 of avoided chores? $200 worth of avoided chores. I feel like for us, we're the underdated married couple right now, you know, approaching 21 years of marriage. And so we're trying to just get out and date more. But I do think that there is a real value in, hey, you know what? Instead of a date this week or every other, whatever your schedule is, let's take that money and just outsource something that just feels like another thing we got to do that keeps us doing stuff, dusting things, wiping things, filling dishwasher, all that. And instead, it just gives us a little time back.
0: Yeah. Yeah, yeah, yeah. Hire someone else to do the lawn, someone else to clean the house.
1: So, yes.
0: For sure. You know what would really be helpful? Hiring someone to do the laundry.
1: And there are services that will do that. If you just took some date money and said, this week or this month or whatever, we're taking that money and we're going to outsource the laundry, maybe that brings back a little bit of peace and helps you to shoulders come down a little bit when you're with your loved one.
0: So is that what you would choose?
1: No, we're going on a date. No, I want to go back to this barbecue joint. I really want to go there and eat some good barbecue and smooch on the way back.
0: Good luck, sir.
1: Thank you.
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37: If anybody has earned some time away from the Donna and Steve show, it's me. Am I right? Mm-hmm. We're taking a week off to rejuvenate.
1: And guess what, Donna?
37: What's that?
1: I'll be with you the whole time. See you with the shuffleboard courts.
37: Please help me.
1: Back Monday, the 17th on My Talk. Do you know how to play shuffleboard?
37: No, do you? It's been a while, but I'm finding my... Hey, welcome back. It's us, Donna and Steve. Bring in the phone.
1: Amen, Mama.
37: And I'm going to spell that with a PH today.
1: You're going to spell fun with a PH?
37: Mm-hmm, fun.
1: Oh,
37: like fat.
1: Fun.
37: P-H-A-T. Fat. Hey. Fun.
1: Hey, remember when they said, first of all, that used to be a term for cool. Boy, did that die.
37: Yeah.
1: In the late 90s, I
37: That's
1: feel
37: right.
1: like.
37: Yes, it was like, I had a shirt that just said fat.
1: P-H-A-T.
37: Yeah.
1: And then, I don't know if this was a negotiated meaning or they changed it, but they turned it into an acronym at some point, which was pretty hot and tempting. P-H-A-T.
37: Oh. Oh, really?
1: Well, you're a quick study. Yeah, man.
37: No way, man.
1: Yeah, bro.
37: All right, man.
1: Just like cream, cash rules everything around me. Although I think Diddy said that. So, Donna, please, with the Diddy stories, could you stop?
0: All right. Well, I have one coming up at 10 that doesn't have to do with Diddy, but someone else. I'm sorry. Steve doesn't like when I report bad news or ugly news or uncomfortable news.
1: I'm just a little baby.
0: You are. You want your little baby pacifier?
1: Hey, Donna. Hmm. Boy, I would probably like a pacifier.
0: I have no doubt.
1: I do not like how definitively and quickly you offered that. Have you ever sucked on a pacifier?
0: I don't
1: probably
0: believe I have.
1: Some weird adult freaky thing that you did.
0: Okay.
1: With your...
0: No, I don't believe I have.
1: Okay. Well, I have. You know, we had enough of them around the house. You'd throw one in as a joke. Like, but I tell you what, I wonder how I would feel if I, like during TV time, I just grabbed it. What, imagine this, if adults just grabbed a pacifier just as self-soothing. You know, there are worse vices to have. Yeah. I wonder how many, what percentage of adults are thumb suckers still? I hope it's low. It's got to be low, right?
0: Yeah, I think people do other things like bite their nails and things like that too. That's kind of self-soothing.
1: Yeah.
0: Until you look at your nails and you're like, ugh, what have I done?
1: What have I done? What have I become? This is me every time. I'm like, sir, what are you trying to do? Are you trying to eat yourself?
0: You know, it's funny. Like, I never see you biting your nails, but I could tell you're a nail biter.
1: Why are you saying that?
0: Because I've seen your nails.
1: Hey, Donna. No, but what if I wore gloves? Is there something about my personality
0: No.
1: that you would just be like, he's a nail biter?
0: No, I wouldn't.
1: Well, stop looking at my nails. How dare you? How invasive. I thought you had some sort of an interesting read on me.
0: No, I just...
1: Oh, okay, yeah.
0: I'm surprised by the fact that I don't recall ever seeing you bite your nails, but you have said to me before, stop biting your nails.
1: Can you change the tone of that delivery?
0: No, you're biting them
1: right now.
0: No, it's no.
1: Yeah, I think I do have some sort of...
0: Oral fixation.
1: I was going to say, I think I have some sort of a filter that tells me, nope, you're around other people. Don't do that now.
0: Right.
1: And I don't think you have that in a variety of things.
0: Mm-hmm.
1: I remember I've seen you do something weird with your fingers. And then I think you had like your hands, as I remember, on this kind of like a tray table that you would slide a lunch tray on down in our cafeteria. And you were like tapping on it. Oh, what do we have for the soup today? And then immediately you put your fingers in your mouth and started like chewing on a finger. And I was like, hey, gross lady. Do you know what you're doing right now? You say you're all worried about germs, and here you are just wiping your hands on this public surface.
0: Whoa!
1: And now you're sticking your fingers in your mouth.
0: How long have you been keeping that in your back pocket to bring to light?
1: Well, I hate to tell you, I told you in the moment. You just forgot. So I'm reminding you of the things about you that I don't like.
0: Mm.
1: It's so healing. It's cathartic for me.
0: Mm. What is it?
1: So I struggle with that. I don't know if I'm supposed to say cathartic or cathartic.
0: Are you saying arctic?
1: I don't
0: cathartic.
1: Think of, no,
0: so
1: I think that was...
0: So knowing that you have trouble with it, you still chose to go ahead and use the word.
1: Yeah, many people say that's brave. Do you say that's brave?
0: I say it's foolish.
1: Now we move on.
0: Yes, we do.
1: Have you heard about the one bad room theory of housekeeping? I think that this could be kind of a freeing thing for all of us. And I think you already do this.
0: I do.
1: I do it too. Nobody's perfect.
0: That's what doors are for.
1: When Donna was building her house, she was like, you know what? Actually, could you put another door right there and there? What is there a drop cloth opportunity from the ceiling?
0: To me, it's only when people come over unexpectedly, you know. It's like, oh, crap, just throw everything in there and shut the door.
1: Well, here's what they say people have is their sort of one bad room theory of housekeeping. And they basically say every room should have one. It's okay if you have one. That's sort of normal. It could be the chair that is covered in clothes. I have that in my bedroom right now. The junk drawer
0: right.
1: that has asexually reproduced and now turned into junk drawers.
0: That's right.
1: You might have a row of junk drawers.
0: Yep.
1: The garage can certainly become that one bad room. It's just, it's got things that are intended for donation, but never quite could muster up the energy to get into your car. And it's just, it's there.
0: Mm-hmm, mm-hmm. It's embarrassing, too, when someone's trying to get out of the car and you've got so much junk.
1: Yeah.
0: You know, in the garage where you're like, oh, I'm sorry, I'll get out. And it was meant to be a temporary, you know.
1: Yeah. Oh, yeah.
0: Purgatory kind of thing till
1: yeah,
0: it figured out where it was going.
1: I think this could happen more in houses where you don't have kids anymore. Empty nesters. Guest rooms that turn into the one bad room or some kind of a
0: warehouse.
1: There's stuff
0: all over the bed. Yeah.
1: Yes.
0: Yep.
1: And you do have the freedom to say, I can just close that door. I can close that door. Kids aren't coming in and out of there anymore. And so I'm not going to, I'll only see it when I go in there.
0: Yeah.
1: I won't walk past the dirty room.
0: And maybe I'll get to it.
1: Maybe I'll get to it.
0: Yeah.
1: So anyway, they just want you to know if you have that room, it's okay. It's okay.
0: Okay.
1: Eventually get to it. Maybe it's not a permanent thing, but just know that you're normal if you have it.
0: That's good to know. Thank you.
1: I saw something else. I saw this about hobbies. Has the internet sort of ruined hobbies for us in that a hobby can't just be a thing that you do that maybe people know about, maybe they don't, maybe you're good at it, maybe you suck at it.
0: Hmm.
1: But it's just your little thing. But now you almost feel some level of compulsion to certainly get good at it, but also maybe document it as well. So, for instance, if you said, I want to start baking and I'm going to try sourdough bread, there's almost a compulsion of some sort to, I need to share this now. I need people to know what is happening here. And you see that other people are doing it and then you're trying to keep up with them.
0: Yeah.
1: I don't know, just like knitting for the sake of knitting.
0: Right, just letting it happen organically. Instead, there's a pressure that you put on yourself. Like, I kind of want to try cross stitch or needlepoint. I don't know the difference between the two.
1: I think you'd be at the point now where you might start getting some mailers about that. Right? They've
0: like
1: done a census.
0: That Lillian Vernon catalog. Have you ever seen that?
1: Yes.
0: I was getting these catalogs like 20 years ago, and I'm like, how old do they think I am? It was like featuring floral house coats. You know, and like
1: they got all sorts of stuff. So I'm at Lillian Vernon right now.
0: Are you really?
1: .com. Yeah. It's
0: oh my god. Yeah, like the stuff like garden gnomes.
1: Yes.
0: Lillian Vernon. Yeah, I can't believe how quick you got to that site.
1: Yeah. Yeah. Right there.
0: I choose to believe that you were already on it.
1: Well, listen, who am I to get in the way of that vision of me that you have? Hey, by the way. Two things I would like to get off my... You mentioned Lillian Vernon there, and I just think of things getting mailed to your house and them trying to sell you stuff. Related, unrelated, I was mowing the lawn, and first of all, two people... I was weed eating. I was doing trimming, like the edging. You
0: yep.
1: know, the edging, you get that crisp line.
0: Yep.
1: And, you know, when you do that edging, like little rocks can shoot out and stuff like that.
0: Yeah, you gotta
1: and
0: be
1: I'm
0: careful.
1: Doing this. I got my headphones in, and then I just feel these, like, shadows coming near me. And then I power down. And right next to me on the sidewalk are two adult people. And they're people that I see and they walk in my neighborhood and they're very nice people. But in that moment, I thought, why didn't you guys go walk out in the street? Like, we're on a cul-de-sac. Like, why would you walk so close to somebody weed eating? How
0: yeah.
1: dare you? For your own safety.
0: I don't think you call that weed eating. I think you call it edging.
1: Okay, but it was with the weed whipper.
0: Okay.
1: Anyway, then a solicitor came up, even though I have my little no soliciting sign.
0: I know. They don't care. They don't care. What'd you do?
1: I said,
0: take
1: hey,
0: down? Take
1: I said,
0: out?
1: This is a, I said, this is a no soliciting house and I'm mowing the lawn on a tight thing. And then he said, oh, I actually already talked to your wife. She said she had a question for you. And I was like, wife, what have you done? Have you betrayed me?
0: No.
1: We
0: you
1: shoot
0: need
1: him
0: to
1: off. It was
0: her.
1: Fine. No,
0: okay.
1: Wait, Donna!
0: <I'm kidding. laughs>
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3: 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Take my mind off things.
2: 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Everything entertainment.
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1: You've reached Donna and Steve. We can't come to the show right now. We're taking some time off. Together. Ugh.
2: So enjoy these best ofs that we've curated for you, and we'll be back on Monday the 17th on My Talk.
3: I thought this was kind of fun. According to a recent study, the most common male name used in song titles...
4: Wait. It's got to be a guessing game.
3: Okay, you ready? Give me, yes, the male name first.
4: Jack.
3: Not seeing Jack.
4: Little ditty.
3: You're close, though. You're kind of close.
4: John.
3: Yep. John, Johnny. Yep. Think about it. Taylor Swift's Dear John, Chuck Berry's Johnny B. Good, The Ballad of John and Yoko.
4: You're so basic.
3: I got a couple of runners up.
4: Give me a couple of those, yes, please.
3: Okay.
4: Yeah.
3: One starts with a D. One starts with a J. And
4: still
3: one
4: men's
3: starts
4: names, yes.
3: with a P.
4: Still dude names?
3: Still dude names.
4: All right. I'm going to say David or Davy.
3: You got it.
4: D.
3: Yep.
4: Give me the other letters again.
3: Please. J.
4: That's going to be a Jim. Jimmy.
3: Go more formal.
4: James.
3: You got it.
4: And then the final one begins with what letter, ma'am?
3: P.
4: P, and that's going to be Paul.
3: P as in?
4: Peter.
3: You got it. All right, for women, most common female name in song titles.
4: Oh, geez. Jane.
3: Good. I believe. Let's see. No.
4: Hey, Donna.
3: Wait.
4: What a weird way to answer
3: I'm
4: that
3: I'm
4: going to
3: say that is not correct.
4: That would have been more concise. What in the world? You're looking at the number one answer. I give you a response. That's good, actually.
3: Here's why. Because the list that I'm looking at is not in a list. It's in paragraph form. So that's why.
4: I don't know.
3: Come on. It's a name we say the most on this show.
4: Susie.
3: No, stupid.
4: Hey. Now, is that how they say we should support each other on air?
3: I'm sorry, I'm kidding.
4: And everybody, hey, to all you friggin' Carols out there who email me and say, stop being mean to Donna. I want to take all these little drops and send them back to them. That's what I should do. Compile a thing of when you're mean to me on the air and then send that back in response when they tell me I'm mean to you.
3: I didn't mean to say stupid. I meant to say dummy.
4: which, by the way, is a lot nicer.
3: It's funny. Dummy is funny.
4: Oh,
3: it's Patty! Like Nimrod. You know?
4: Nimrod is such a funny thing to call
3: right?
4: someone.
3: I know.
4: You Nimrod. I like dipstick, too.
3: Dipstick's good.
4: It reminds me of when I'm at an oil change, and they're like, hey, we looked here, and they hold up the dipstick to me.
3: Yeah.
4: And I'm like, don't show a dipstick to a dipstick. Sure, I'm trusting you. I need to get the hell out of here.
3: I like dingbat as well.
4: Dingbat's fun.
3: Look at his dingbat.
4: Oh, you know another one that they don't use as often as they should? Bozo.
3: I love it.
4: This bozo. Anyway, what's the most popular woman's name?
3: It's the name we say the most on this show.
4: I said Patty.
3: No.
4: And I said...

0: A lot of Marys. Other popular names: Maria, Juliet, Bella, and Linda. Thank you. Good night.
1: Thank you, Donna.
0: That was fun, right?
1: It had its moments.
0: All right, I got bad news. You're not going to want me to do this story, but this, I have a feeling this story is going to blow up. I think Jared Leto is about to be in some trouble.
1: He's front page on the Hollywood Reporter.
0: Mm-hmm. Yeah, there are, okay, so there's a new BBC documentary, and it is about Jared Leto and accusations of sexual misconduct. There are about 10 women in all, some who were teenagers when the incidents occurred. And some of these happened, you know, when he was playing with his band. Some of them happened on other occasions, but most of them were teenagers at the time. And it's called, the documentary is called Jared Leto, Hollywood's Dark Secret. A lot of these allegations were between, you know, occurred between 2002 and 2016. One was a 17-year-old saying that it was a hotel bathroom. Another woman said she was groomed by him at 16. Another woman said she was 14 when he made a lewd comment while he was signing an autograph. The mother confronted him. He still made the lewd comment again. The BBC has corroborated the accounts, and in some cases, reporters have seen pictures and messages that support these claims. So it looks like this sounds like it's leading to a criminal situation.
1: Jeez,
0: here. And there are people who worked with him. What's the name of his band? 30 Seconds.
1: 30 Seconds to Summer?
0: Mars. That worked with him, and they basically said they were uncomfortable with some of the women that, some of the girls that he would bring backstage, because the gap in age was too big, like way too big. And they were like, eek. So I'm not sure where you see this documentary. That should have been the first thing that I found, but
1: yeah, let me see if it's already airing or not.
0: Yeah, there are NDAs that he asked people to sign. One girl refused. It might just be on the BBC's channel, you know, and if you don't get that with your package.
1: Oh, geez. July 29th. So, yeah, it's out today.
0: It's out. All right.
1: Yeah, July 29th on BBC One in the BBC iPlayer. It's only 57 minutes, but okay. It counts from 10 women.
0: Wow. Anyway, not good.
1: No, not good at all.
0: Not
1: goodness.
0: Good.
1: Let's go to the email bag now.
0: Oh, you want to?
1: Yeah,
0: yes. Wait.
2: Mail time.
3: Mail time.
4: The mail's here.
1: Let's see here. Ryan says, regarding the show Widow's Bay, which Donna has suggested I watch. Yes, Steve, watch this show. It's great. By the way, what's up with SummerSlam and tickets? You mentioned yesterday you're going, but never heard any follow-ups unless I missed it. I want to go so bad. Thank you, Ryan. First of all, I will watch Widow's Bay.
0: I think you'll like it. It's quirky.
1: Second of all, I was offered tickets to SummerSlam by a PR friend that we work with, Jorah. What up, Jorah? Donna, I should tell you this now. Okay, so like full disclosure, I was offered these, you know, like I think she had a certain amount of maybe media tickets, a very limited amount, I think.
0: Yeah.
1: Donna, I said to my son yesterday, I said, oh, the tickets just came through. Let's check. And I said, hey, bud, let's be prepared for some nosebleed seats. We might be in the very top row, like when I saw Ed Sheeran in pretty much the very top row of US Bank Stadium.
0: Yep.
1: Donna.
0: Where are you?
1: Floor seats.
0: I can't.
1: I couldn't believe
0: See,
1: it.
0: See, this is like...
1: I couldn't believe it.
0: Steve is always
1: Seventh
0: teacher's
1: row.
0: Pet. Oh, my gosh.
1: Seventh row. I can't believe it. And we have like a view of where the wrestlers will come out.
0: Dang it.
1: I mean, and there are some rumblings. Maybe The Rock could

0: Anyway, hey, Chunks and Gravy, emails CJ. I don't remember us naming us that, but I like it. I'm currently listening to Monday's podcast. I'm always a little behind. Here's a suggestion. You should watch the Pompeii documentary on Disney Plus. It looks fantastic. I think at least Donna would enjoy it.
1: Probably.
0: Glad you're back, Steve. I watched Interstellar yesterday and loved it. CJ.
1: Thanks. Great. Okay. We also got, we were talking about how, what rule would you get rid of on a plane? And we were talking, a lot of people suggested boarding from the back to the front. Well, a lot of people have opinions about that too. They said board all window seats, right? First.
0: Okay.
1: Back to front, then middle seats, back to front, then last aisle seats, same back to front. Simple, efficient. Also, I think, what's that show, Mythbusters? Yeah, did something and they found that that does not speed things up.
0: They said it was actually the slowest compared to all the other methods. Wow, that is a Mythbuster.
1: Interesting.
0: Thank you, Donna.
1: Thank you, sir.
0: Let me see, I have a couple more and then we got to go.
1: Okay.
0: Cream, Cash Rules Everything Around Me is by the Wu-Tang Clan, not Diddy.
1: Mm.
0: That from Darren. Brian also sent a note about that.
1: Okay.
0: Thank you so much.
1: Thank you.
0: Thank everyone.
1: Hey, everybody. Everybody say hey.
0: Hey, everybody. For all there, just say hey right now. Say it out loud.
2: Morning, sunshine.
3: I don't know if you know this about me. I don't like costume parties. I don't like people in costume.
4: I don't know that about you.
3: Because I don't know how I'm supposed to treat them. Because some people, you know, really get into their costumes. And they're doing the whole thing. And I'm like, I don't want to address you like SpongeBob.
4: Do you not dress up?
3: No.
4: You don't dress up?
3: Oh, my God, no. I'm sorry. Nothing against... If you are a person who dresses up, please do it. I want your soul to fly. I want you to be your authentic self. I want you to do what makes you feel good. But yeah. I don't want to hang out with you when you do it.
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3: Please.
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3: restraining orders against costumes. Not people, just their costumes.
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18: Yes, we'll be back on My Talk.
1: Did you know that minivans are cool again?
0: Let's go. Let's go.
1: I don't agree with this, but I'll tell you why.
0: Get canceled.
1: Okay, so people are saying they're cool again because a growing number of millennial parents are giving them a second look. According to Edmunds, minivan sales went up 21% last year, with almost 400,000 sold in the U.S.
0: Wow. That's
1: and a good number. I know it is. And it seems like the Toyota Sienna is the really popular one. It's so popular.
0: How popular is it?
1: It's so popular that it's only spending about 18 days on dealer lots before getting sold.
0: Great.
1: Here's what I think.
0: Sure.
1: Okay. They're only cool because the people who called them uncool before realize, now I have kids, this is so practical, it makes sense, I've got room. There, it's easy. The sliding doors help loading. You know, it's simpler. They're about $4,000 cheaper than comparable three-row SUVs. It's not that they're cool again. It's just that the people who thought they called the shots on what's cool are now buying them.
0: I would say, what if we change the word? That they're not getting cooler, per se. They're getting more popular.
1: They're getting bought.
0: Yes. I have long been a proponent of, a defender of, the minivan, in that people who had multiple kids and then said, oh, I think we're going to get an SUV, it'll be just as practical.
1: No.
0: That is absolutely not the case.
1: Right.
0: That is not even close to being the case. Is it cooler looking? Every time.
1: Yes.
0: An SUV looks cooler than a minivan, but nothing, once you get past whatever that little stroke of vanity is, and you pull it off the lot the first time or in front of your friends, when it really comes time to, oh, now we got two kids and we are bringing a couple of friends home from the barbecue as well and all that, your life would be so much easier if you had a minivan.
1: Absolutely.
0: I love minivan.
1: Yeah, I don't think there's any shame in having a minivan. Obviously, like, that sliding door,
0: yeah,
1: that's key.
0: That's key
1: because to open doors and close doors, if there's one that kind of automatically shuts Yeah, with the press of a button.
0: Pretty much do. And it's just nice if you're pulling into a tight spot. It's just kind of one less thing. The kids are getting in and out. And after they do that a million times, when you don't have to worry about them flinging the door open and it hitting something, or you can park close next to the other car in the garage and still get them out and get the car seat, it all adds up over time.
1: You know, when I was growing up, well, I was already kind of grown up, but I was, you know, like 20 or something, 19. This was, oh gosh, I don't know. I can't do math right now. Late 80s, early 90s. Not minivans for kids, but vans were having a moment.
0: Yeah.
1: Where dudes who had vans were like the cool guys. And I don't know if it's because of, you know, hanky panky or what. Yeah, I said hanky panky probably for the first time in my life.
0: I didn't like it. What if we retired it? No. Okay. Although I don't want you to say any alternatives. But yes, maybe they're the shaggin' wagon, as it were.
1: Yes, exactly. So I just think they had a moment, but it wasn't the minivan as we know it today. That was just a van.
0: When I grew up, my parents had a van. We had four kids, but it was that big caravan sort of thing.
1: Right.
0: It was made by Dodge.
1: Sure.
0: It was so awesome. In fact, I would happily... I love a minivan, but if we could go caravan, I would do that because ours had two pilot chairs, meaning, guys,
1: fun.
0: They could fully spin around.
1: Yeah.
0: You could face forward or backward. The back seat was a kind of like a sofa seat that you could pull out into the aforementioned
1: table.
0: Bed.
1: Oh,
0: then,
1: bed.
0: Yes, there was
1: yes.
0: a table that you could put in the center of it. It was unbelievable. It was so good.
1: Yeah,
0: it was
1: that's cool.
0: So great.
1: That's awesome.
0: Maybe we should get one of those.
1: You should.
0: Well, I do have a birthday coming up. We have a nice gift from you to my family.
1: Okay, but it's going to be used.
0: How used?
1: Like 70s.
0: Used for what?
1: I mean a used vehicle. Anyway, that's not why you called.
0: Should you be allowed to save seats?
1: What do you mean?
0: Just in general. Should you be allowed to save seats? You get to a football game. The rest of your party is going to be showing up a little later, bleachers at the high school. Should you be allowed to save seats there? Should you be allowed to save seats if you're in a movie theater that doesn't have assigned seats? What's your general thoughts on seat saving?
1: I think it's very dependent on the situation. I think it's okay to save seats in the bleachers at a high school football game. Just be like, oh, I just have my husband's going to be here in a half hour. Can I say, you know, just be nice at church.
0: Don't ask, please.
1: What do you mean? So,
0: no, please continue.
1: You mean like, don't pretend you go to church.
0: That was kind of what I meant.
1: Yeah, I got it.
0: That'd
1: I
0: be like
1: it.
0: You saying, you may as well have said, you know, at an IndyCar.
1: Okay.
0: Event.
1: All right. Fine. Okay. But I think there are some situations where, like, people get annoyed when people try to save, like, beach chairs, you know, at a pool.
0: Yeah,
1: lounge chairs.
0: That's the most controversial, if you ask me.
1: It's like you can't save the seat and then go into town and go shopping. That's not fair.
0: Or the rest of your party isn't coming for 45 more minutes. We're all here. My family's here, and we're ready to use the pool and those chairs. But, of course, I'm non-confrontational.
1: That's right.
0: To do that, so.
1: Meanwhile, I'd be like, move.
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33: No live shows for a few days. Donna and I are finally taking our summer break.
1: If we're spending it together, does that really count as a break?
33: Can you put this SPF 50 on my back?
1: Ew, no. Enjoy these best ofs back on the 17th. And the answer is no.
33: If the back of my love handles burn, I'm suing you.
34: Hold on for one more day.
1: Hello, good morning. Welcome back. Thank you for joining us. It is Donna. It is Steve. Woo. What would you like first? Would you like to talk about everyday objects that serve more than one purpose?
0: Yes, please, ma'am.
1: Okay.
0: But make it fun.
1: Okay, I did not know that this was a thing. So these are kind of like random facts, okay?
0: Okay.
1: So some of the most common items we use every day are kind of pulling double duty. For example, the raised bumps.
0: This is a weird start to
1: that
0: this.
1: That was a weird pause also.
0: I did love the pause.
1: The raised bumps on the letters F and J on your keyboard help you position your hands correctly without looking at the keyboard. I did not even know those were there. Did you?
0: Wow, not until this moment, but now I'm touching them.
1: It's like little braille. But that tells you where to... Okay, sorry. That tells you where to put your two index fingers.
0: If you're a good typer where you have your fingers resting on home row, as you should. But if you are just a hunt and peck style typer, then these are no good to you.
1: You know, you type on your phone the way... No, vice versa. You type on a keyboard the way I type on my phone when texting. Like, you just use two fingers, and when I'm texting, I just use one index finger for the entire message.
0: Yeah. Yeah, it's weird. I'm such an awful typer. I feel bad about it. I can actually text pretty blindly, which is so strange to me. I can thumb text without looking. Do you want me to do one live to see?
1: Sure. Okay, everybody. Edge of your seat, please. Here we go. Steve is...
0: Okay. What would you like me to text to you?
1: I would like you to text me a compliment.
0: Okay. I'm just going to look initially down for my first one. Okay. Hey, you are looking energized today.
1: Okay, and you are not looking at your keyboard right now. Now you are.
0: Okay, now I just sent it to you. And see, it came out as,
1: hi,
0: hey,
1: you are oojigging energized today,
0: ampersand. See? I told you I'm pretty good at it. Dang it. What else? Give me more.
1: Okay, here's more. We've talked about this before. The arrow next to your fuel gauge in your car.
0: Yeah.
1: There's a teeny tiny little arrow. And if there's not an arrow, you just want to look at where the handle is for the gas tank. It's an icon, okay? All right, let's work with the arrow.
0: Can I try it?
1: Let me work with the arrow. The arrow next to your fuel gauge in your car is pointing to the side of the car where the gas cap is located.
0: Particularly useful if you're in a rental car.
1: Absolutely.
0: If you're still using that in the car that you own,
1: right,
0: you are an idiot.
1: Or if you're borrowing someone's car, yeah, and you're like, oh, I don't know which side. Just look at the little gas icon.
0: I think that would be a great advancement in technology and car technology, a gas tank on each side.
1: Sure.
0: Same tank, two entry points.
1: Love it.
0: Thank you.
1: I'm sure there's a reason they can't do it. Let's see. The tiny hole in padlocks help drain water, and it provides a spot for lubricant if the lock starts sticking. Who knew?
0: Go on to another one.
1: Okay, I didn't know about this. If you notice, if you have a tape measure, just your typical metal tape measure,
0: yeah,
1: there's a small hole at the end of that measuring tape. And the purpose is so it can catch onto a nail or a screw, which means measuring can be a one-person job. You don't need someone to hold one side if it's a big, long kind of sitch.
0: Nice! Can I be honest with you?
1: Yes. You'll never
0: so far, some of these are decent, and some of them are sort of not as good.
1: I think these are better than anything you've ever brought to the show. Personally.
0: Continue.
1: All right. Let me see. Okay, you know the loop on the back of some dress shirts, like men have up towards the top?
0: Yes.
1: That's purpose.
0: So the buddies could just yank them back as a little prank.
1: Not exactly.
0: Oh.
1: The actual reason is they were designed so the shirt could be hung without wrinkling. If you didn't have a hanger, you could just hang it like on a hook.
0: Oh, cool.
1: You don't care. The small hole. Oh, I already did that. The hole in a pasta spoon.
0: Okay, this is hole-based now.
1: Now we're talking holes. The hole in a pasta spoon drains water, and then it measures one serving of dry spaghetti.
0: So spaghetti.
1: Forget it. Look it up. Look it up, yeah. All right, that's all I got. Thanks for having me.
0: Dang, I didn't even have time to write those all down. I'll go back and listen on the podcast.
1: Okay,
0: later.
1: Do it. Thank you.
0: Lou's going to be my wife. What's going on with what you're doing with that spaghetti spoon? Oh, I'll tell you, honey. I don't even remember what you said.
1: Well, the thing is, it doesn't apply to you because you have six people in your house. Like, if you just wanted to make one serving of dry spaghetti, right? You put it through the hole, and that is a perfect one serving.
0: Oh, okay. Okay. Okay, actually, second time you said it, I enjoy it more.
1: Thank you.
0: I didn't understand it the first time. I'm sorry.
1: It's
0: okay. I guess I'm an idiot. Eh. Or as you said earlier, stupid.
1: I meant dummy.
0: Well, you said stupid. Also, fun fact.
1: Yeah?
0: It's my first time realizing Donna's latest accent thing. She hails from New Jersey.
1: What did I do?
0: Arrow. That was fun to hear you say, and you said it three times, and you lessened it each time.
1: How do you say it? Arrow?
0: Arrow.
1: Like A-I-R-O-W, air?
0: Arrow,
1: I
0: yes.
1: say arrow.
0: Arrow.
1: Yeah.
0: Jeremy.
1: Barry.
0: Is that right?
1: Gary.
0: Give me an arrow to get to the orange, Jeremy.
1: Do you say Gary?
0: Gary.
1: Right, Gary.
0: Gary.
1: Gary.
0: Gary. I don't say Gary.
1: Okay.
0: Jeremy. Arrow. It's nice. It's fun. It shows people where you are. It shows that you're not AI.
1: Thank
0: right?
1: you. That's right.
0: All right.
1: All right. So this is big on social media right now. Coffee slushies.
0: That sounds kind of cool because it reminds me of like a Frappuccino.
1: Yeah, that exactly right. So they're kind of like iced coffees, meat Frappuccino, a little more work. Here's what you do. You make coffee as usual. Wait for it to cool.
0: Okay.
1: You could also just use cold brew, you know, from the store. Like, I have cold brew in a can. So
0: nice.
1: You pour that into a Ziploc bag. You seal it. You toss it in the freezer. You could prep multiple slushies. You just need separate Ziploc bags for each. And you want the bags to be flat so you could stack them in your freezer. And then once they're frozen, you take them out. You start whacking them with something so the coffee is smashed into, you know, icy chunks. Then you put the pieces in a glass. You pour your favorite milk over it. It'll slowly melt. It'll form the slushy. And if you want to make them fancy, you can add a few pumps of syrup. Hmm. I like the idea of beating up my coffee.
0: Yeah, I think that is good to recognize about yourself. I got there. I didn't know what to say.
1: Thanks, man.
0: I think a lot of things are really better as a slushy. Think of when something strange happens in your fridge and one of the cans of soda suddenly turns into kind of a slushy. It's like, okay, this is kind of fun.
1: Yeah. Yeah, yeah, yeah. And you're like, oh, this is why am I not doing this more?
0: In fact, the Coke slushy is very good. The standard Coke slushy that you can get out of a slushy or Slurpee machine, that's very good.
1: So good. Like a Mr. Misty at DQ. Do they still have them? I know
0: is
1: we
0: that
1: talk
0: a
1: about the
0: soda flavor?
1: No, it's a Mr. Misty. It's a, how do I describe it?
0: Well, I know. It's their version of a slushy. I was just asking if they have a Coke flavor as well.
1: No, I don't think it's carbonated.
0: Oh, carbonara pasta, right?
1: You got it. Bolognese.
0: I tell you, you know, I was recently on a trip with my family, and my sister-in-law, Ami, she said, hey, we just opened a bottle of wine. It's a Cabernet Sauvignon. And I said, you know, can learn a lot about somebody based on how they say Cabernet Sauvignon.
1: How else do you say it?
0: It's just a tricky word to say. No, that's how you say it, but you will hear varying levels of confidence when someone says it. Or I think in your case, you'll sometimes throw a touch of affectation on if Donna
1: approaches it. Yeah, because it's fancy. Sauvignon Blanc.
0: Sauvignon Blanc. Yeah, but like a Cabernet Sauvignon or a Sauvignon Blanc.
1: Why, I don't know why you keep adding a ch.
0: Blanc. Blanc.
1: Huh.
0: All right, I'm a waiter. Hi, ma'am. What would you like to drink tonight?
1: Even though
0: you already look like you've had a few.
1: I love it. Can I get a glass of your whatever the house Sauvignon Blanc is?
0: Oh, nice.
1: Thanks, Steve.
0: I always just say Chardonnay.
1: Ick, the worst of all the wines.
0: Is that right?
1: I do not like it. It's got like a little picture of the letter J. Like you're just going down the road. You're like, doop, doop, doop, doop, doop. I like this. And then it's like, neep. At the end. like it hits you with some kind of floral something that I don't like. I like dry.
0: Wow, you're just like a regular sommelier right now.
1: Thank you.
0: You should be, try to apply to be a sommelier.
1: You know, that would be a fun job. I think it's hard, though. I think it takes schooling. It's work.
0: There was a documentary, I think on Netflix, called SOMM, S-O-M-M. And it was about these people who were trying to become master sommeliers. And it was rather interesting. And it started with them saying, like, opening scene, Donna, act one, scene one is, okay, I'm getting notes of pine, starts buttery, smooth, then it goes, and they just are rattling off these wine, snooty wine terms, but they have to do it in a particular order and be able to distinguish one versus the other.
1: Dang.
0: I would make a very bad sommelier.
1: You think
0: so? I would say, that tastes like a white wine. This one's red. Thanks, Donna.
1: I love it. Yeah. I love it. Should we go bye-bye in the car?
0: Not yet.
1: Okay.
0: Stupid. Oh, gosh. You're so immature.
1: I know.
0: And I am, too, but you're further along, so you should be more mature.
1: Oh, I see what you're saying. Yeah, that's true.
0: No, I'm not saying you're less mature than I am, though you are in certain scenarios.
1: It's true.
0: Donna, put your phone down and come back to me.
1: I don't want to.
0: I want you to.
1: I like it where I am.
0: All right, we're going to take
5: a morning break. Sunshine.
2: I hate Canadian geese.
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2: Right?
6: 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Do they not have sphincters? 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
2: They're slow walkers, and they're mean. In 2010, one tried to murder me. It flew right into my windshield, and then as it was flying away, it flipped me off. It didn't even injure that bird. It lifted up its little flipper and was like, screw you,
6: just
2: homo.
6: Gave you the middle feather.
2: It gave me the middle feather. 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
1: If anybody has earned some time away from the Donna and Steve show, it's me. Am I right? Mm-hmm. We're taking a week off to rejuvenate.
0: And guess what, Donna?
1: What's that?
0: I'll be with you the whole time. See you at the shuffleboard courts.
1: Please help me.
0: Back Monday, the 17th on My Talk. Do you know how to play shuffleboard?
1: No, do you?
24: Look at all those movie stars. They're all so beautiful.
1: All right. Hey, welcome to Hour 3 of the Donna and Steve Show. Whew, don't forget, The Devil Wears Prada 2 is now streaming on Hulu. Yes.
0: That's right.
1: Yeah, so everybody could get to watch it.
0: Thank you.
1: Thank you, Steve.
0: That is good. It's a great movie. It hits just the right nostalgic notes, but is different enough. Few things that I didn't see coming.
1: Okay, good.
0: Yeah, I hope that you watch it, Donna.
1: I will.
0: There might not be enough smut in it for you.
1: Steve,
0: what?
1: I just finished the Little House series. Not the series, but the season. The new one on Netflix.
0: I'm sorry.
1: It's okay. I loved it. It's wholesome, fun. Yes. Yes.
0: Pa and Ma, air drying the clothes, probably.
1: Yes, I
0: Was
1: loved it.
0: Was there outdoor laundry?
1: Yes. Also, there was I don't want to spoil anything. Never mind. Something happened. There was a natural situation that's kind of forcing them to leave where they are right now.
0: Leave the prairie.
1: Well, they're going to leave the prairie they're on. They're in Kansas right now. But
0: are
1: we
0: they
1: know.
0: Head up to Minnesota?
1: They're going to head to Minnesota because Mr. Edwards has a cousin who owns a general store who we know as Mrs. Olson. And Mr. Olson.
0: Boy, it's so crazy. I wish I had any reference to anything you were talking about.
1: Oh, you don't even know who Nelly is?
0: No, all I know is Michael Landon.
1: Well, the guy who is replacing Michael Landon in this refurbished.
0: No, don't do that. Don't do
1: the
0: refurbished.
1: Renewed.
0: Stick with iteration.
1: Okay. Of Pa. He's great.
0: He's got the look.
1: He's fantastic. He's great. Everybody's great.
0: Fell out of a dreamy tree and hit every freaking branch along the way.
1: He's very handsome. But they did a really nice job. I thoroughly enjoyed it.
0: Great.
1: So I really do think your family would enjoy this.
0: We would have, but my wife watched it all on her own. So I don't know what to tell you. She now, all she does is watch shows that she said she was going to watch with us and let solicitors in. Okay?
1: Did she? We got to talk about that in a minute. Wait a minute. Did your wife enjoy it?
0: I think so. I should yell out. Yeah, I think she did. I think so. I think she watched it all. I think all 8 episodes.
1: Okay.
0: Are in her brain now.
1: That's great.
0: Yeah.
1: Oh, great. I also watched something that Matt Belanger suggested I watch.
0: Oh, nice. I'll watch it too. What is it?
1: I don't know. It's very murdery. It's not something you'd be into.
0: It seems salacious.
1: Okay.
0: Based on the title.
1: Yeah, it kind of is. Well, it starts out that way. It is called Maximum Pleasure Guaranteed. It is on Apple TV Plus. It starts out with this woman who's got this friend online who, I don't know, they do some kind of sexy thing, right? They don't focus too much on that. But then a crime occurs during this interaction, or one of their interactions, because now they're kind of buddies, and a crime occurs, and then it's about what happens after the crime occurs.
0: Okay.
1: It's very compelling. Huh. I'm like maybe 3 or 4 episodes in.
0: Now, usually when Matt Belanger, who fills in when I'm out, usually when he suggests a television show, you hate it.
1: That is correct. So I was very reluctant to watch this, but it is very good. If you have Apple TV Plus, he also suggested a Titanic docuseries that was very good.
0: Huh.
1: And there is, I think it was called The Night the Titanic Sank.
0: Wow. Okay.
1: And then I watched that other disaster about a cruise.
0: Yeah,
1: that happened
0: all of this just ahead of us going on a cruise, you're watching this.
1: I know. Isn't that weird? It's almost like it knows I'm going on a cruise and it's like feeding me these too.
0: And then 2 days into the cruise, you'll be like, I don't know. I just can't like relax. I feel a little on edge. I wonder why.
1: I mean, I'll probably know what to do now.
0: Yes. You're kind of, you probably almost want to get kidnapped. You've watched enough Dateline
1: episodes. No, I don't
0: want
1: to get kidnapped.
0: Just to test the theory. Like, do I know? Have I learned?
1: No.
0: Okay.
1: I'm just intrigued by how people's minds work. Like, how many people in the world? I would say 50% of us are bonkers.
0: Hmm.
1: Based on, I mean, there is no shortage of these crazy stories where you're like, how the hell did that happen now?
0: Oh.
1: So many. You've got to watch that other one, Worst Neighbor Ever.
0: I don't want to.
1: And
0: watch
1: Worst
0: that.
1: Roommate Ever.
0: I got to be in a really, really specific, rare mood to press play on those. I'm not above them. I'm not suggesting that. I just, my sensibilities would sooner take me to something just lighter fare, or a sports documentary, something that isn't so like, oh boy. But every now and again I will. So I'm not saying that I would never watch those, but I've seen those and decided not to press play.
1: Got it. And I'm like, here's another one.
0: Yeah, I can't get enough.
1: It's Tuesday.
0: And then you start going around, and then your judgment gets clouded, and you're like, every neighbor's probably crazy.
1: I know. I'm like, that guy's creepy. Something ain't right. Oh, man.
0: Well, that's good, Donna.
1: Well, that's
0: I'll take all
1: I got.
0: Of those under advisement.
1: Okay.
0: Is that how you would say that?
1: Yes.
0: Is that right?
1: Yes.
0: Thank you, Donna.
1: Thank you, Steve.
0: Hey, I got a question for you. We got a little time here. What type of a music listener are you? I'm going to give you a few different types, and then I'd like you to tell me who you identify with. What music listener are you?
1: Okay.
0: Are you the amplifier? That's the person who chooses music matching the current mood. Kind of like, okay, here's the vibe. Let's amp it up a little bit.
1: Yes.
0: Are you the fixer? I think I'm one of these two. The fixer. That is choosing music designed to change the mood. Like, oh, you know what? I want to feel more chill now.
1: Okay. That's not me.
0: How about the memory traveler music listener? The memory traveler uses songs intentionally as a nostalgic time machine.
1: I do that sometimes. Yes, for sure.
0: Are you a lyric detective? The kind of person who needs to know what they're saying, understand the lines, understand maybe a little of the backstory of it?
1: No.
0: Okay, then maybe you are the atmosphere listener. You kind of barely notice the words. You just sort of are in, you're up high above it. It's just like, it's a song. I'm not down on the ground understanding the, I'm up in the atmosphere with the song. It's just a vibe.
1: Mm. Mm-hmm.
0: I feel that way a lot about a lot of things. Or you could be the emotional listener to music who intentionally chooses songs to make them feel a certain way, particularly in this case, to make them feel sad. Kind of like, I want those good cry songs.
1: Yes. I love love songs.
0: In a butterfly kiss.
1: Not that one.
0: All right. I am the amplifier or the fixer. I'll put it on to sort of increase the mood, the vibe, or if I want to sort of set a vibe. You know what I was doing last week? I was on a trip with my family, and there were some nights when people would go out to play pickleball.
1: Okay.
0: And there were pickleball courts there. But then I would stay back at the house with my six-year-old, and we would just hang out in the hot tub in the pool, kind of back and forth, hot tub, pool, pool, hot tub.
1: Mm-hmm.
0: And I would put on some atmospheric music in the background that didn't have any lyrics. Almost think of some of that music that you'll hear in trending reels that are more like nostalgic reels.
1: Yep.
0: And I was playing that kind of music, and it was like creating this atmosphere of like, I don't know, it just enhanced the little moments with him. I'm such a sucker for what
1: sweet.
0: Music can do to a moment for me.
1: That's very sweet. I love that about you.
0: And then when we dry off, we would always listen to Ba with the Ba.
1: You should.
0: No,
1: that's a vibe, man.
0: Maybe that should be the alarm song for everybody to get out of bed in the morning.
1: Right? You know, I feel like my alarm, speaking of 11:11, make a wish, I feel like you had like a tip on the type of music that wakes you up. Mine used to be like kind of loud and obnoxious, and now it kind of like eases in. I got a new phone. I don't know if the setting changed or what, but I was like, wow, this is a nice way to wake up.
0: Yeah, I recently changed my alarm. Let me see if I can find it for you here. Like, here's one of the songs I'll do. I know we're kind of out of time,
1: but okay.
0: I do this one now. Here we go, and dang it. Here we go. Dang it. What's going on?
1: Sorry.
0: All right, hang on. Done. Time and temp. Thank you.
1: All right. Remind me to tell you about how Katy Perry got trapped inside an inflatable bottle.
0: Here's here. Off air or on air?
1: I'll tell you on air before we get out of here today.
0: All right. This is my old one. Hate this. Hate this.
1: Yeah, that one sucks.
0: That's radial. But then I changed it to...
1: Yeah, that's good. That's good.
0: It's called Daybreak. It's nice, huh?
1: I love it.
0: Thank you, Don.
1: I can't decide if I want to wake up or go to sleep.
0: I love it when you talk like that.
1: Thanks, man.
2: Where talk is fun.
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2: 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Everything entertainment.
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9: You've reached Donna and Steve. We can't come to the show right now. We're taking some time off together.
0: So enjoy these best ofs that we've curated for you, and we'll be back on Monday the 17th on My Talk.
10: Hi, welcome back. Ow!
1: Hey. Oh, dang it. What is going on?
0: Do you want to ask a follow-up? You heard me say ow?
1: Oh, hey, what happened?
0: Thank you.
1: What's going on?
0: I pinched my... Do you know the part of your skin between your index finger and your thumb finger?
1: I do. That nice little thin sheath.
0: Yes, it's like tissue paper.
1: Yes.
0: And it just got pinched in a bendy part of my headphones.
1: I'm sorry.
0: Ow! Stop! You're hurting me.
11: Is everything okay in there?
1: I don't know.
0: Yes, but wait, let me just play this old video of Donna because I just yelled, stop, you're hurting me.
1: Oh, jeez.
0: This is what Donna will do sometimes when we leave the building.
1: In the parking lot on the way to the car.
0: In the parking lot on the way to the car. I'm just trying to walk out.
1: Or I'll be like, get away from me. I'm going to call the police.
0: Here, wait. I have a video of it. Where did it go?
1: I know. Donna? People are going to get mad.
0: Oh, no, they're going to be happy. What
11: it's
0: do you
11: a
0: mean?
11: Great bit,
1: I just
11: Donna.
1: Do it between the two of us. Like, there's nobody ever around.
0: Donna, don't worry. It's on social media.
11: Just chill, everybody chill out.
0: Yeah, everybody chill out.
1: Chill out, man. What's going on?
0: Where did it go?
11: I don't know.
1: Stop yelling at me.
0: Oh, wait, man. What's happening, Donna?
1: I don't know, man.
0: This is the worst bit of radio. I'm
1: well,
0: so sorry.
1: Are
0: I blame myself.
1: Behind all of it. Not all of it. That's not true. That's not true.
11: Most of it.
1: 78% of it.
0: Question is it worth it?
12: Get away from me!
26: Okay.
12: Get away from me!
26: Actually, what my radio co-host Donna Valentine does when I'm just, like, saying goodbye to her in our parking lot.
12: Stop harassing me!
26: It's me. I'm your co-host.
12: Stop! Get away! Get away from me!
1: I take out my pepper spray.
0: Yeah, Donna, like, people are going to get worried. Security's going to run out there someday and start batoning me.
1: Nah.
11: Well, quit harassing her.
0: Yes.
1: Wait, that was aggressive, huh?
0: Yeah.
1: That was really aggressive.
0: Thanks, Donna.
1: All right. Oh, is it time?
0: You did something there, but...
11: Something good?
1: No.
0: Well, it just wasn't what we wanted it to be. Hang on, let's just try real quick. Come on. It's... So it's going to go. I'm going to do... Ooh. She's going to go...
1: Ooh.
0: And then you're going to go...
1: Ooh.
0: No. We'll tell you the note, please, sir.
1: Ooh.
0: All right, turn your mic off and just keep holding that note. Let's play a game.
1: Alrighty.
27: Game start. C-O-P-C-K. C-O-P-C-K. C-O-P-C-K.
11: Knowledge. That's right. It's Donna Valentine with her 270 points taking on Steve Patterson with his 286 points. It means Donna gets the lifeline today. We are heading out to Circle Pines. We're saying good morning to Gerg.
0: Hey,
1: Gergie.
0: Ooh. Nice, Gerg. Coming in hot. Love you, Gerg. How are you, man?
13: I'm doing well. How are you guys?
0: Really good, man. Yeah, really good. Excellent. What's happening today for you, brother?
13: Oh, driving around, delivering.
0: Oh, yeah, delivering drugs.
1: Stop it.
0: Sorry.
13: Flanges. Come on.
0: Flanges.

0: plans or evening? How do you unwind after a day of delivering?
1: Well, not my normal, but I have a board meeting tonight.
2: Oh, that sounds fancy.
0: Oh, man.
1: And I might go to a corn feed at the Lionel American Legion from the ALR.
0: Sweet, bro. I love corn feeds. Did you say corn feed?
1: I did.
2: Mm-hmm. What's ALR?
1: American Legion Riders.
2: Oh, nice.
1: I'm putting it on.
0: Is a corn feed where you eat corn?
1: I'm not sure. I haven't been to this one, but there's hot dogs and other stuff, I'm sure.
0: All right. Well, okay. Nice, man. A little slice of Americana right
2: That's
0: there,
2: right.
0: everybody. Gerg, let's go to producer Stormer to find out today's topic.
3: All right. Well, for a topic for the game today, you guys, you two are about to go on a cruise to this state. It's the largest U.S. state by area, comprising more total area than the next three largest states of Texas, California, and Montana combined. And I would argue it's prettier than all those states combined, too. Dang it, I screwed it up. We believe in you, sir. That state is Alaska. We're going to do Alaska trivia today for the College of Pop Culture Knowledge because you guys are about to go on your cruise.
0: Yeah, we have listeners who just touched down there, so we'll be meeting up with a big group there and setting sail. All right. Well, Gerg and Donna, good luck. Godspeed.
2: Thank you. And come back with some candy.
3: Ooh, okay. Yeah. You guys still got that big bag of Swedish fish?
2: Yeah, but don't bring all of it.
3: Why?
2: Just bring a handful. Oh. But make sure your hands are clean.
0: Mm. A lot of stipulations here for my generosity. Although you bought the candy, but whatever.
2: It's fine. Everything's fine.
3: All right. Steve is leaving the room. And Gerg, I'm going to put you on hold really quick as we do the first round of questions for Alaska trivia today. Miss Valentine, are you ready?
2: I don't know.
3: All right. Well, let's begin with this first question here. This is the capital of Alaska.
2: I knew you were going to ask that. I'm Juneau?
3: This Sandra Bullock and Ryan Reynolds movie is set in Alaska.
2: It's the one with Betty White. I can't remember.
3: And season four of this...
2: The Proposal.
3: And season four of this HBO crime drama is set in Alaska.
2: Season four of this HBO... I'm going to say Fargo. That's stupid. And Juneau, I think, is right. I don't think it's Anchorage, so... Yeah.
3: All right. Time is up. Let's bring Gerg back into the convo. All right, Gerg, you heard my Alaska questions. You heard Donna's answers.
2: Ah, I know what I meant.
3: Would you like to change any of Donna's answers?
1: Well, I think the last one, you said a crime series.
2: Come on, you got it.
1: I'm going to say CSI.
2: Oh,
1: okay.
2: On HBO. Sorry.
3: All right, so we're officially changing the answer from Fargo to CSI, right, Gerg?
1: All right.
2: Say it, say it, say it.
1: NCIS.
2: Jodie Foster.
1: Okay. NCIS.
3: Okay. All right, we're sticking with NCIS.
2: True Detective.
3: All right, let's bring Steve back into the room. Gerg, I'm going to put you on hold one more time.
2: Come on back, Steve. What did you hear?
3: Did he get...
2: Dave!
3: Open the door. He's right there. Who's he talking to?
4: Hey, all right. Hey,
3: buddy.
2: Did you hear anything?
4: Here we go.
2: What did you hear?
4: Wow.
5: He's putting
2: I don't need 100.
3: More fish.
2: I need like
3: more
2: three.
3: Fish.
4: We are who we are at this point.
3: Yeah. As the great Garth Brooks would say.
6: This is just who I am.
0: You know what's funny? I have so much sunless tanner on my body. I will be considerably darker. I went from, instead of the light bronze, I chose the deep bronze. I did not go ultra deep bronze, but I was tempted. I have a second application that I just put on today, which means I'll be getting darker throughout the day. I will be considerably darker and more out of shape, but that's why I want to go darker. It covers a multitude of sins. And
3: it's 10:39.
0: And I am going to be darker on this and Alaska cruise than a Caribbean cruise. Thank you.
3: Why?
0: I don't know. Come on, hurry up. We got a game to play, Storm. We got to get down to business.
2: Yeah, Stormer. Quit holding everything
3: cruise.
2: Up.
3: Alaska trivia. Ready, Steve?
0: Yeah.
3: All right. This is the capital of Alaska.
0: Juneau.
3: This Sandra Bullock and Ryan Reynolds movie is set in Alaska.
0: I got to come back to that.
3: And season four of this HBO...
0: The Proposal. Go.
3: And season four of this HBO crime drama is set in Alaska.
0: True Detective. I don't need any more time. Cut it. Let's go. We're on out of time. Shortage.
3: All right, let's bring Gerg back, I suppose. Let's see who gets to spin the wheel. Question number one. DJ.

0: Generation X right there, Steve.
1: Yeah.
0: Okay. All right. This is the capital of Alaska. You both said Juneau. Correct answer is Juneau. Good job, Donna. You were a little nervous about that.
1: Way to go, Donna.
2: Why? Why?
1: I said way to go, Donna.
2: Why were you nervous?
0: You were nervous.
1: What's gotten into you, Donna?
0: You could use
1: some time off. You're a little tightly wound. Question number two.
0: Question number two. This Sandra Bullock and Ryan Reynolds movie is set in Alaska. You both said The Proposal. Correct answer is The Proposal. Good job, guys. Question number three. Season four of this HBO crime drama is set in Alaska. Donna, originally you said Fargo, but then Gerg changed your answer first to CSI, and then he changed his answer again to NCIS. Steve, you said True Detective. Correct answer is True Detective. Way to go, Steve Areno.
1: That means
0: going into the cruise. You are our winner in this edition of the COPCK.
2: I would like to say something.
0: You may.
2: That is the only season of True Detective I have ever seen was the one that took place in Alaska. I feel like I yelled True Detective after it was too late. And you opened the door at that time, and I feel like you may have, how do you say, cheated!
0: Steve, how would you like to respond to this allegation?
1: I didn't. You're a sore loser, tiny, dumb baby, and I would like to spin the wheel now, please. I'm tired of getting allegations thrown at me. Right, Gerg?
3: Well, you know.
1: We don't have time, Gerg. Here we go. I'm spinning the wheel. Oh, no. Three, two, one.
0: All right, great. It's been Steve. And today's game for you before the cruise was worth, I believe for the sixth time in College of Pop Culture Knowledge history, you're getting
1: Let's
0: a 10,
1: go.
0: My
1: Let's
0: man,
1: go.
0: Going into the cruise.
1: Gerg, baby, we
0: you
1: did it, brother.
0: Up to 296.
1: You're a miracle worker.
0: To Donna's 270.
2: He's on my team.
1: Yeah, is he though? Thanks, Gerg.
3: Oh, boy. I want everybody's team.
1: Yeah, Gerg's the best, bro. I want to meet you in person, Gerg. Has that already happened, or can we meet at the fair or something?
3: That has not happened. I haven't been to the fair in some time, but I might go this year.
1: All right. We're going to be there on both Thursdays.
3: Mm-hmm. Okay.
1: Oh.
3: See what I can do.
1: All right. We got to go. Love you, Gerg.
2: Okay.
1: We love you so much, Gerg. Thanks for listening.
2: Sorry, didn't win.
1: Love you. We'll be back. Taking a break. Donna, Steve, my talk.
4: Morning, sunshine. What would be the perfect gift for such a man as Jason? Holly and I looked high and low.
5: Mm-hmm. I am so scared right now.
4: This, Jason, this is for you.
6: Oh, hey there, Jason. Or should I say, saucy Cedo. It's your old friend, Captain Jack. And I heard tell from your shipmates, Colleen and Holly, that you're celebrating your birthday. 52 years around the sun. Well, I think that deserves a hearty huzzah. And on this very special day, may Grumpy Gills let the margaritas flow like gallons of water on a Disneyland flume ride. Hey?
5: I'm going to instruct Colin. That will be shown at my funeral. I just...
4: Did you mean Grumpy Gills?
5: Grumpy Gills. That's right.
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6: I ain't picking no flowers from the seeds that I've sown.
5: Hi. Welcome back. Hey.
4: I've not turned my mic on like 7 times.
5: I'm
4: going to
5: throw a flag every time.
4: Okay.
5: You go to talk and your microphone is off.
4: Okay, fine.
5: Okay.
4: If making people feel small makes you feel big, then who am I to get in your way? Hey, let's do the tiebreaker for onesies, funsies, bonus point. Here we go.
7: Let's do this. And again, our topic today was Alaska because Don and Steve are about to head off for their cruise. You guys excited?
4: Oh, yeah. I'm pumped. I'm in a great mood. Donna's...
5: I'm in a really good mood.
4: And miss.
7: But that's more about the food, correct, Steve?
4: I can't even get
5: Steve was
4: it
5: mad
4: right now.
5: Because I'm not excited about food. I'm like, I mean, I think it's nice that there's food, and I'm excited when I get there to go, oh, I wonder what they have.
4: I was just saying, like, really, I know you don't get excited about food, but of all the weeks in your life to not watch what you eat, it's what you're at an all-inclusive or on a cruise. Eat, drink, and be merry. For tomorrow we die.
7: Merry?
4: Merry? Let's do it. Here we go.
7: Well, right. I know for sure if there is beef Wellington on the cruise, Donna's going to devour it like she did last time.
5: Dear God, I hope not. I really hope not. That was very worrisome. I did it to be polite, and I was just hoping that I did not wake up in the middle of the night. If you know what I mean.
4: I don't think I do. What?
5: I don't eat beef, so my body is probably like, what is this foreign stuff? And could potentially reject it.
4: Okay.
7: And did your body reject it?
5: No, it did not.
7: All right. Well, there we go. All right. Great. Everything's fine.
5: Thanks for asking.
7: Chill out, everybody.
5: Chill out.
4: I'm fine.
7: All right. Here we go, guys. The song Alaska and Me was released in 1980 by this singer. This singer shares a name with a popular...
4: Steve. Kenny Rogers is my guess. That was my initial guess, and I'm thinking Kenny Rogers Roasters. Here we go.
7: It is not Kenny Rogers, which means Donna can listen to the rest of the clues in their entirety.
5: Oh, hold on. Let me put my feet up.
7: Oh, yeah. Get comfortable. Yeah. Okay. There you go. Can I get you like a cocktail or
5: yes,
7: anything?
5: Yes, I would love one.
7: All right. Please. Very good. Let me finish.
4: Please. Say it even less like a robot.
7: All right. Let me finish clue number two. This singer shares a name with a popular Rocky Mountain city. And now you two are throwing Swedish fish at each
5: other. Okay. Got it.
7: Did you hear what clue number two was?
5: I did.
4: She's already got it.
5: Yeah.
4: Okay. Go.
7: This singer is probably most known for the song...
5: John Denver.
7: Take Me Home Country Road. It is John Denver. Way to go, Donna. You're earning a point back. You're going
5: all
7: up
5: right.
7: to 271. Steve's at 296.
4: Nice.
5: Dang it.
4: Nice.
7: Nice.
4: I've got a hack for you, Donna. What's gotten into you? Who is this?
5: I don't know. The sugar.
4: Keep a dry erase marker near your washing machine.
5: Love it.
4: Okay, there's more to it. What are you planning on now?
5: I don't know, because it feels like it has the same texture of a dry erase board.
4: When a load contains something that must be air dried, then you could write the item directly on an erasable surface, which could be the glass on it, arguably, right?
5: Or the top of it.
4: Or the top, yeah.
5: It's very shiny.
4: And then you just say, like, do not dry red jersey. And so what this is going to help prevent is someone who's trying to be helpful. Hey, I threw your clothes in.
5: Yeah.
4: No, into the dryer?
5: And you're like, no.
4: No, there were two tops in there that are going to shrink.
5: Mm, it's happened to me before.
4: I thought that was a pretty good idea.
5: That is one of the best ideas I've heard in a long time. It's original. I've never heard that tip before. A lot of them you've heard variations. That is a very good tip. Did everybody get that?
4: Hang on.
5: You could write on your washer and use a dry eraser. Okay, Steve is saying things to his phone.
4: All right, I just said to ChatGPT, my co-host just liked a laundry hack that I gave her. Please give me one more. Because now it seems like it's really turning your energy around, which is nice and overdue.
5: This is great.
4: The button your shirts before washing hack. If you're wearing button-down shirts, dress shirts, flannels, blouses, button the top, middle, and bottom buttons before you toss them in the wash. Why this works? It helps the shirt keep its shape, reduces twisting and tangling with the other clothes. Don't do it. Please don't. Here we go. All right.
5: Twist it.
4: Wash it.
5: Kiss it.
4: Dry it.
5: Eat it.
4: Scoop it.
5: I don't know.
4: It's like who loses
5: hers. Hang it.
4: All right. Okay. Anyway, it can help prevent the placket, which is the strip with the buttons, from getting stretched out as well. But don't button every button because that puts a little extra stress on the buttons during the wash. So top, middle, bottom.
5: Okay. That's good. I like it.
4: Thank you. She likes it.
5: Hey, Mikey.
4: Where's that kid?
5: He's probably about 70 years old.
4: No, I'm going to find out right now.
5: He's probably 64.
4: No way.
5: 67.
4: How old is the kid who played Mikey in the Life commercial? Here we go. John Gilchrist, who played Little Mikey in the iconic Life cereal, is 58 years old.
5: 58?
4: Hmm. He was born on February 2nd, 1968, on Groundhog Day. He was only 3 years old when the famous commercial was filmed in 1971.
5: Really?
4: He's 58.
5: 58.
4: What are you doing? Hey, stop it.
5: Stop it.
4: Oh, no! Well, I have some more to offer here.
5: Okay, I can't wait.
4: I've got a news flash for everybody. Stop trying to find the perfect job.
5: Okay.
4: All right. There was a study that tracked 995 employed adults for 6 months. People who were more comfortable making career decisions without complete certainty were more likely to report the meaningful that they had found meaningful work 3 months later.
5: Hmm.
4: That sense of meaning that they found predicted greater job satisfaction and engagement. Researchers call this having career wisdom. Donna, say career wisdom.
5: Career wisdom.
4: So that's when you gather whatever info you have available to you, except that there might not be an obvious right answer. And then, you know, you make some reasonable trade-offs and you move forward anyway. So it's basically saying, hey, maybe you don't have to have found the perfect job, or if you're deciding between two opportunities, if you're expecting one to be an absolute green light, the other to be an absolute red light, it doesn't shake out like that. You know, you got to be comfortable wading in the fact that both are good. There might be multiple good options. And you know what? I'm going to move in this direction.
5: Okay.
4: And that'll actually stir up more meaningful work in one's life because they've adjusted their expectations.
5: Yes.
4: And what they expect a job to be and to mean for them. Not to define them, not to be where they get their identity from,
5: right,
4: et cetera. Did you choose your career or did you realize slowly, oh, I guess I'm in this now?
5: Oh, that's such a great question. I always wanted to work in broadcasting. I wanted to be a television producer.
4: Mm-hmm.
5: And I happened to get a job at radio and loved it. And so decided to pursue radio instead.
4: How about that?
5: Yeah.
4: Yeah.
5: You never know where life's going to take you.
4: It's so true.
5: Hey, Mikey.
4: He likes it.
5: You?
4: Yeah, I knew I wanted to get into broadcasting, but I wasn't always in broadcasting. So there was a time earlier in my life, shortly after we got married and had graduated from college, where I took a job that had nothing to do with broadcasting. It was as an admissions counselor at my alma mater. I would visit high schools, talk with new students coming in, tour the campus, talk financial aid, all that stuff. That was not broadcasting, but it was a paycheck. And I had determined, you know what? This isn't the end goal for me, but I'll learn. I'll make money. I'll have benefits. I will develop relationships.
5: Yeah. And you'll be during able to the provide. Yeah.
4: During the commute, I will listen to CDs at the time that were working on your voice. And I was like, oh, I can work on developing a better voice, a more trained voice while I do that. So I feel like I'm still pursuing the long game while also taking care of short game things.
5: Beautiful. Look at you now.
4: Look at me now. Listen. Hi. You know what I learned from that, Donna? Thanks for asking. See, you think I could have done that noise prior to taking Roger Love's vocal exercises course? Here is what I learned. The majority of people, and I hear it, and once you hear it, you don't unhear it, talk in a higher in their register than they ought to. And so your throat gets a little bit tense. Sometimes things come up into the head, and then it can get a little bit nasally. And when I listen to old audio of me, I'm like, hey, it's Steve. I'm out here on the red carpet of, and it's like, wait a minute. And then it would take you through these exercises where you would go lower and lower and lower. And then you come up a little
5: diaphragm.
4: Bit. Yes, your diaphragm.
5: You got it.
4: Down a frag of rock. Down a frag of rock. Here we go.
5: Down a frag of rock. Down a frag of rock.
4: See?
5: We should mix that with Steve's, like, whatever that other thing was.
4: How about the same guy who made that sound just tried to educate people on how to develop a better voice? I'm a fraud.
5: We know.
4: Hey!
5: You're not telling us anything new.
8: Where talk is fun.
9: It really takes my mind off things. And oh my God, do I have a lot of things on my mind. A lot.
8: My talk. Everything entertainment.
4: Hi, friends. Hey, it's Stevie Boy here. And if you are looking for some excellent entertainment in the metro, why don't you do what Lou and I do? Check out Jan Hassen Dinner Theaters. Just one of our favorite places to spend a night. They've got so much going on, all under the same roof. 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Such a great show for a night out. They've got incredible singing. If you like awesome choreography, you will see it in this show. A really funny cast as well. 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It is on the main stage. 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Meanwhile, other things going on. Two other stages. They've got in their Fireside Theater some of the best tribute concerts that you can find. And then they've got Stevie Ray's Comedy Cabaret Improv Comedy on Friday and Saturday nights. 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
5: Did you hear Ben Affleck won Who Wants to Be a Millionaire? He did this with Jeopardy champ Jamie Ding. Do you remember that name?
4: I don't.
5: You don't?
4: No.
5: Okay, well, he won 31 consecutive episodes of Jeopardy.
4: Way to go, Jamie.
5: So that didn't hurt. The two of them are giving $1 million to the Eastern Congo Initiative. It is a charity that Ben Affleck co-founded in 2010. Their final question was about presidential pardons.
4: Do you have it? Can I try to answer this?
5: I believe I do.
4: Okay.
5: Okay. Now hold on.
4: Presidential pardons.
5: For Thanksgiving turkeys.
4: Oh, more specific. Okay.
5: So Jimmy Kimmel gave them the names of four pairs of turkeys. Three pairs were legit. Those were names of pardoned birds. One was fake. Okay. Mm-hmm. The names were Peanut Butter and Jelly, Tater and Tot, Mac and Cheese, and Spaghetti and Meatball.
4: Thank you, Jimmy. I am going to say that the fake name in all of that was Spaghetti and Meatball. Final answer.
5: You are correct.
4: Yay! Am I really?
5: Yes. Yeah, so what they did was they asked the host Lifeline, and Jimmy didn't know the answer, but he guessed Spaghetti and Meatball was not real. Then they tried to lock it in with the phone-a-friend option, but that guy didn't know either. That's good that they had all these options left still. Yeah. So they decided to trust Jimmy, and they got it right.
4: Wow.
5: Wow.
4: How about that?
5: Here's a fun fact for you. Ben's victory comes almost exactly a year after Matt Damon won the $1 million on the show.
4: Oh.
5: He also teamed up with a Jeopardy legend, and that would be current host Ken Jennings. And then that went to his charity, water.org.
4: Wow.
5: Pretty cool, right?
4: That is pretty cool. Do you think you would have guessed that? Or ask me why I guessed it. Thanks for asking.
5: Now, why did you guess that?
4: I went with spaghetti and meatballs because it sounded like the most unrelated to Thanksgiving. Now, you could argue the same about peanut butter and jelly, but it just felt way left field. Why would you bring up a competing dinner hot option to, like, turkey and gravy?
5: Right, right.
4: Thank you, Donna.
5: Thanks for having me, man.
4: No, it's nice to be here. Are you kidding me?
5: No, Jamie Ding actually talked about, he says that Ben Affleck's clutch moves led to their win.
4: Mm.
5: And, okay, so I don't know exactly what that means, but I guess he clutches his fists.
4: Oh, so not like clutch answers.
5: I don't, maybe.
4: Fist clenched?
5: I don't know, because the picture shows him with his fists clenched.
4: Oh, boy.
5: He said they were kind of in an arranged marriage, and he said it's good to have people who have different areas of expertise, and I don't know, I guess they both knew a little bit about different areas.
4: That's it. That's how you do. That's how you team it up. If you had to do a trivia competition with one celebrity, who would you team up with?
5: Oh, that is such a good question. I always think that when, like during Password or, you know, $25,000 Pyramid, I'm like, oh, who would be good? Let me think.
4: I'll tell you who it shouldn't be.
5: I think I have an answer. Dr. Ken.
4: Dr. Ken Jeong.
5: Yep.
4: That's a good guess, or that's a good choice. Neil deGrasse Tyson is the wrong answer.
5: That's right.
4: And I only say that, and I love that guy, but I've seen him on Celebrity Jeopardy, and he's got a real area, a lane of specialty.
5: Mm.
4: I would say perhaps Tom Hanks.
5: Okay.
4: He strikes me as knowledgeable about a lot of things. He strikes me as well-read.
5: Yes.
4: And a good verbal processor.
5: And
4: with things.
5: A calm demeanor.
4: Calm.
5: Yes. And the processing. I could see him talking it out. In this case, I guess Ben was very decisive when he answered.
4: That's good.
5: He was like, this is the answer. Don't
4: mess with this,
5: Jamie. Don't mess with it.
4: Well, good for them.
5: Yeah, congratulations. It's good to raise money for charity.
4: Remember when the first guy, that's what we're doing today.
5: That's right.
4: Bids for Kids. By the way, 651-647-5437, our hour one item up for bid for the Donna and Steve show is to join Donna and Steve. That's us.
5: Hey, man.
4: At Chanhassen Dinner Theaters in the director's suite to watch Annie on October 13th. Annie is coming to Chanhassen Dinner Theaters in just a couple of months. We'll be there, I think, within just a couple of weeks after it opens, roundabout there. So it'll be a very exciting night there to see the classic that is Annie on stage. If you want to get those tickets, $125 each. That money goes to the Ronald McDonald House. Call 651-647-5437. Donna, give it to them, acronym style.
5: Oh, you got it, buddy. The number is 651-647-KIDS.
4: Here we go. Thank you.
5: Thank you.
4: Thank you, Donna.
5: We got a lot. We have a lot of fun stuff coming up today. We've got other things. Don't you worry.
4: I have a question about, now this isn't until 10:15, but just to get you thinking. What is a grocery item that you only buy when it's on sale? Or to put it another way, if it's just too highly priced at that given moment, you're like, no, not today.
5: Do we have to answer this right now?
4: You absolutely don't. It's a 10:15 one. It's a deep tease, Donna. We want people to really marinate on this.
5: Okay.
4: Marinate. Do you marinate chicken?
5: Not very often.
4: Do you marinate salmon?
5: I buy it marinated.
4: Oh, it's probably loaded with sodium and
5: probably
4: sugar.
5: Yeah, I never really thought about that before. Dang it.
4: No, it's fine.
5: No.
4: You know, I'm going back and forth. I'm like, I was at the gym yesterday doing cardio, full body workout. And then I'm like, all right,
5: nice.
4: Let's eat just smarter. And then I'm like, you know, because we're going on a trip next week. We're going to Alaska. We're going to be in sweaters.
5: Yes.
4: I don't care if my dad bod stomach is out when I'm soaking in the hot tub in the solarium.
5: You don't?
4: No. Okay. I can't fix it now. This is not a 1 week fix.
5: Yeah, but every time you go away, then you gain weight. And you're like, I gained 7 pounds.
4: Yeah.
5: Well, we've got our work cut out for us, don't we?
4: I tell you. Hey, we'll be back. Stay with us. It is Donna and Steve on My Talk.
8: Morning, sunshine.
0: Hey, kind of Neo. Girl, I must have heard the word Shakopee 1 million times. It was never the Twin Cities. I had heard Shakopee shout outs, maybe 7 of them. And then Neo, my favorite one was this. Let me hear all the most beautiful women in Shakopee. And I was like, I don't think I've ever heard or said the word Shakopee so many times in my life.
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2: If anybody has earned some time away from the Donna and Steve show, it's me. Am I right? Mm-hmm. We're taking a week off to rejuvenate.
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2: What's that?
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3: Back Monday, the 17th on My Talk. 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
2: No, do you?
4: I have a list of celebrities that were surprisingly rude in real life encounters. Okay.
5: We must take this with a grain of salt.
4: For sure, because we don't know any background information. We don't understand the context.
5: And I'm sure that there are people who have met you once and had a bad encounter with you.
4: 1,000%.
5: I'm sure that has happened with me so many times. We're like, I guess I was having a bad day.
4: So many times.
5: Your roommate thought I was stuck up when he came to the TV show that I used to work on.
4: Yeah.
5: Because I only wanted to talk to Louis Anderson.
4: Right.
5: God rest his soul.
4: Right.
5: And he was like, yeah, that guy's stuck up.
4: I have not heard that term in so long.
5: Stuck up?
4: Yeah.
5: Really?
4: Oh, she's so stuck up. I really have not heard that in decades.
5: Can we? Oh, that's so interesting. Can we break down what that means? I'd like to give two options. I think of stuck up as they're a snob.
4: Right.
5: Sort of like I'm up above you. But is it actually referencing, first time ever thinking of this, something stuck up their butt, that they're just so
4: It's
5: rigid.
4: A good question. You're going to have to ask your buddy, Chet GPT.
5: Oh, my gosh. It was like we had a third person in the laundry room with us yesterday as we were doing the dryer and washer. And then Louis
4: You were asking
5: started
4: a million
5: doing
4: questions.
5: It. Yeah. We would say, hey, do you know, guess what we've never worked with before, Donna? A washer or dryer. So when one of us, the two dopes, would say something like, hey, do you know if you're supposed to connect it this way or should you clamp it first? We could either A, make up an answer.
4: Clamp it.
5: Crank it.
4: Bop it.
5: Twist it. All right. No.
4: Slap it.
5: Donna, don't. I don't like when you get to slap it. It starts to take on a very different vibe.
4: You're going to be really mad to hear that Will Ferrell is on this list of rude celebrities.
5: Absolutely not. But you tell your story and then I'll tell a story.
4: All right. A complete jerk when I encountered him. This is not me speaking. This is someone online. I didn't even know it was him until after the interaction. He was dressed in ski gear.
5: Let me tell you something. One of the absolute nicest people I've ever encountered in Hollywood. And I don't mean to brag, but I've encountered a lot. He is so nice. And there's only been one other person who I ever heard, someone I used to work with in a different state many years ago. And they said, you know who I think one of the worst people to interview is? He's just like, there's like not nice or anything. Is Will Ferrell. And I thought, this explains everything, because this person had a way of looking at any given day as the glass half empty view.
4: Oh, I see. Okay.
5: And I thought, you know what you told me? Just like this anonymous person on this list, you just told me a lot about you.
4: Wow.
5: Because if you bring just good energy toward, he is like one of the nicest people. However, here's a quick Will Ferrell story. We've got the time.
4: Okay.
5: He was getting interviewed and someone was asking him about, like, you know, I don't know, when people come up to you. He said, oh, yeah, I was at a restaurant, and I'm paraphrasing. And this woman comes up and is like, oh, hey. They're walking toward the bathroom together in this restaurant. She looks over and says, oh, hey, like, hey, it's Buddy the Elf. Oh, my gosh. Oh, this is so cool. And he's like, oh, hey, nice to meet you. And she said, oh, you're really funny. Now, you're no Larry David. And then she didn't even say it as a joke, just kind of like a matter-of-fact woman, you know, just like, I'm just going to tell you this. And he was like, oh, yeah, Larry's the best. He's so great. All right, nice to meet you. They go into the bathroom. They both go and do their thing. He said, she wasn't waiting for me or anything. We both just happened to open the doors of our restrooms at the same time, and now we're walking back to the table. And then she picks up, he said, right where she left off and said, no, really, I mean, Larry's just a different kind of funny than you are, and he's on a different level, blah, blah, blah. And I think his phrase was, he said, you know what I decided to do? I just said to her, hey, I've heard enough, so why don't you just shut your mouth and go back to your table? He said, and then he walked off, and he said, so she probably went back to the table and thought, oh, my gosh, I just had the worst encounter with Will Ferrell, but I was like, you know what? You gave me enough Larry David, I'm going to give you this back.
4: That's
5: go
4: funny.
5: Go back to your table and shut your mouth.
4: See, I would have laughed out loud.
5: That's so funny.
4: I would have been like, yeah, you're right.
5: That's good.
4: Okay. Yeah. But you have to keep in mind also, a celebrity's going to be nicer to the person interviewing them.
5: No doubt.
4: Than to a man on the street. Like, you're not going to know he's in a bad mood during an interview. He has a job to do. He has to promote something.
5: Yes.
4: You know, and has to present well.
5: Yeah, you're in presentational mode.
4: Yes.
5: Yeah, I hear that.
4: So he's probably a complete jerk. Anyway, Ariana Grande is on the list.
5: No. She's Glinda the Good Witch.
4: She yelled at my brother while he was a custodian at Disney. Okay, we're going to need to know more.
5: Yeah, we need more context on all of this. Like the first one, Will Ferrell's mean, he was in a ski costume. Okay. I just need a few more details.
4: I do believe this one. Morgan Freeman. My brother-in-law served him popcorn at our local movie theater. He attempted to compliment Morgan, to which he replied, "Butter my damn popcorn."
5: Oh, my.
4: That sounds real.
5: One of the worst celebrity encounters I ever had was with Morgan Freeman, and Matt Damon saved me in that moment.
4: Really?
5: May I? I think we have time.
4: I think we have time.
5: I was interviewing Morgan Freeman for a movie that he was in. He was sitting alongside Matt Damon. I'm forgetting the name of the movie. It had to do with South Africa, their football team there, and he was playing Nelson Mandela in this movie. In it, the interview, Morgan Freeman and Matt Damon are sitting next to each other. And I was at a point in my career where I thought, even if the movie is a drama, they hired me to kind of be a funny-ish guy. So I got to get some kind of an alt angle in with the interview question. Mm-hmm. For years, Morgan Freeman had been rumored, if anyone's ever going to play Nelson Mandela, it should be Morgan Freeman. Then he finally does. So I said, hey, Morgan, toward the end of the interview, any truth to the internet rumor that, and he was alive at the time, that Nelson Mandela is being considered to play you in an upcoming biopic? Did you just hear that silence? I want you to double or triple it. And he looked, there was this long pause, and then he just said, no. And in that moment, my heart left my body, and I thought, this is the afterlife. I was killed during a Morgan Freeman interview. That's how I died. I go back to our office in Burbank, and I put in all of the footage. And there's an A cam of Morgan, a B cam of Matt Damon, and then an X cam of the two of them. And when I said my line...
4: It was the X cam.
5: No. No, you had all three of them,
4: okay,
5: always.
4: You did. Okay.
5: But the X cam showed me that when I asked that question as a joke, guess who laughed? Matt Damon.
4: Oh, nice.
5: And it turns out, guess who came to my rescue? Matt Damon, because after he heard the pregnant pause, the very long pause, and then the voice of God from Bruce Almighty says, no. Matt Damon said, but it's only because of a scheduling conflict. So here
4: that's a
5: Matt
4: great
5: Damon.
4: Line.
5: Thank you, Matt.
4: That is a great line.
5: Thank you.
4: Stupid question,
5: yes,
4: great
5: please.
4: Line.
5: Thank you. What?
4: What?
5: Nothing.
4: Nothing.
5: Okay.
4: Different guy. Lana Del Rey is on this list. Okay. I believe this. Listen to this. She told someone, a friend of this person, who is the sweetest person, I don't like your energy, while he was giving her compliments.
5: Mm.
4: She just went, I don't like your energy. I've heard one person say that about someone else to me. They went, I don't like her energy.
5: Mm.
4: And I was like, wow, I've never really heard it put that way before. You know, like you get a vibe from someone.
5: There are some people who walk into a room, and if you think energy is too woo-woo, how about when the cranky person walks into the room? You can sometimes feel the energy of the room
4: change.
5: And I get what they're coming from of when people are like, I don't like that person's energy.
4: Yeah, I do too.
5: It's kind of like I don't like their attitude. That's a more layman way of talking about it. Like, they just have a negative attitude or a cranky or a confrontational or a snooty.
4: Yeah, or I'm better than you kind of thing.
5: Yeah.
4: But trust me, I know this firsthand.
5: Donna?
4: What?
5: Who are you?
4: Nobody.
5: It looked like you were looking at me when you said that.
4: I was looking over your shoulder. Nick Jonas is on the list. So is Taylor Swift and Carrie Underwood.
5: Wow.
4: And Eva Mendez. Wow.
5: No. What are they? But guess what none of these come with? Any real meat behind these encounters. They're all little one-offs.
4: Larry David's on the list.
5: Oh, he should be.
4: Bill Nye, the science guy.
5: Now that is...
4: hurtful.
5: Yeah.
4: Mila Kunis, Billie Eilish, Jacob Elordi, Chrissy Teigen. There's a whole lot of people. John Legend.
5: Like, let's go back to the Ariana Grande story. I need to hear, my brother was a janitor at Disneyland, and he was attempting to, you know, I need more context as opposed to, she yelled at my brother as he was a janitor at Disneyland.
4: Yeah.
5: I feel like we're playing Mad Gabs here.
4: Yeah.
5: Give me a place. Disneyland.
4: Yeah.
5: Give me a job. Janitor.
4: Then this way we can have a point of view.
5: Yes. Because
4: or POV, as kids say.
5: You've got to think about your POV, everyone. And if you're putting out a social media video without a hook, you're wasting your time. They decide in the first 3 seconds.
4: It's weird.
5: It's
4: very weird.
6: Where talk is fun.
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15: Dirt. I love dirt. I collect it.
16: Well, Ariana Grande has earned her 7th number one album on the Billboard 200 chart with Petal. Petal and its songs and videos have been the topic of considerable conversation before and after the singer's declaration that she is looking to take a sabbatical from public life. And any controversy seems to only have helped the album find more traction. And the first week number is the best that Grande has had for any album since 2019. In some other news, Morrissey has canceled its first four date Las Vegas residency at the Wynn just a week before showtime. The musician cited unforeseen logistical issues as the reason for the sudden cancellation. The former Smiths frontman was set to play four shows at the Wynn starting August 14th, but then ticket buyers were informed via email on Friday that all nights had been wiped. No reason was given other than the logistical issue thing, and then the residency, the Wynn also scrubbed all information from its website too, so it doesn't sound like they're going to postpone this. It sounds like it's just straight up canceled. And finally, in more cancellation news, the inaugural LA Jazz Fest that was going to be August 7th through 23rd and promised a two-day concert with stars like John Legend and Janelle Monáe was also canceled at the very last minute. By Friday, the website had been scrubbed with only cryptic messages saying that that maybe they would get their tickets refunded, but the Instagram page removed all of its posts as well. So really rough weekend for music festivals and just residencies and all that kind of stuff. A lot of cancellations happened for, at this point, unknown reasons. So that'll wrap up the dirt for this hour. For more entertainment news, go to mytalk1071.com. You can also download the MyTalk app.
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0: A Jason Stormer production.
1: What would you do if you were driving through downtown Minneapolis when hundreds of people on scooters swarmed your vehicle?
2: Oh, I would probably turn on some Madonna and roll down the windows.
3: Celebrate!
2: And make sure that everyone was safe.
1: That's exactly what happened, minus Dawn playing Madonna out her Kia Land Rover. What do you drive again?
2: It's a Honda.
1: Honda something?
2: Yeah.
1: It's a box.
2: Yeah, it's
1: wheels.
2: A box.
1: I always feel like there's going to be hamsters in that car. Good afternoon. Welcome back. You know, because it's that commercial.
2: I feel like sometimes.
1: With the hamsters dancing.
2: Oh, that's like a different car.
1: That's a Kia.
2: That's a Cube or something.
1: Yeah.
2: Yeah.
1: That's not what you drive. Anyway, good morning. Good afternoon.
2: Good morning.
1: It
2: is the first day of the work week. Whoop, whoop, whoop.
1: Hundreds of scooters took over downtown Minneapolis streets, briefly entering the interstate highway,
2: ooh,
1: otherwise known as I-35W, on Saturday night, prompting responses from a lot of people on the internet. Obviously, the only way I saw this was on social media yesterday, and I was like, what the heck is going on? And, you know, my first reaction, Dawn, and I know you've seen this story too, and we can talk more about the details, but my first reaction to seeing all of these people swarming vehicles downtown late at night, I was like, where are these kids? Shouldn't they be in bed? What are they doing? I had my get off my lawn moment.
2: I thought, why are they doing that? And who organized it?
1: Yeah, exactly. There's a lot we don't know, but I will say, if you haven't seen the videos, please spend some time. My favorite thing was there was a video of somebody. So literally, they got this, you know, everybody got the memo, get a Lime scooter, even grab your couch. And there was literally a guy on a Lime scooter with his couch.
2: I don't get how that. I read it and I thought I don't understand that.
1: Yeah, I have no clue how.
2: I can barely stay upright on a Lime. Didn't see it. And I thought, I don't understand that.
1: Yeah, I have no clue how you get.
2: I can barely stay upright on a Lime scooter. Like, oh, I better not go too fast.
1: But the video.

0: knows?
1: Vehicle, maybe. Anyway, so it was a point of view video where the person was going through down the street downtown. You see a cop just stand on the corner, like, well, I don't know what do you want?
0: What are they going to do?
1: They're literally surrounded, or like just swarmed, right?
0: And I mean, then throw out a big net. What are they going to do?
1: Well, also, it's not like they were, you know, busting windows open or running into things. Although there was a woman crossing the cross, like in the crosswalk,
0: no.
1: crossing the street, and you just see her, like, you know, cartoon style, run to the side, just looking in terror, like,
0: oh,
1: they're coming at me, because she was trying to cross the street,
0: yeah,
1: and it was like playing
0: they blasted
1: Frogger
0: through. Okay, that's not good.
1: So there are all of these TikToks, you know, posted, and people grabbed their Lime scooter. And this was about, I think, around 10 o'clock. You know, you will see the variety of reactions online. Of course, people agreeing with it, saying no harm done. It was fun.
0: Yeah. Is it just for fun? Just to get out and do something? Was there a message behind it? Did the Lime the Lime scooter people have to be happy, because remember when people were just dumping them in the river?
1: Yeah.
0: I don't know if that was here, but in some they hated them. Mostly because if people leave them on the sidewalk, someone with a wheelchair can't get by.
1: Yeah.
0: You know?
1: Yeah.
0: You got to be responsible with how you put them up. And
1: I saw two right outside our workplace this morning that were like attached.
0: They're
1: to
0: making
1: each other.
0: A comeback.
1: But no, there were at least what, like 300 plus Lime scooters. The problem was, like, or I should say the 300 scooters, that was the amount of people that actually made it onto the freeway. That would be the thing I'd be most concerned about.
0: I don't know about that.
1: See, we just sound like old people.
0: Well, that is, I feel like that is super dangerous.
1: Yeah, it is very
0: dangerous.
1: Because
0: they only go so fast, and if you're a vehicle going too slow, it's dangerous.
1: Witnesses said there were around 200 to 300 Lime scooters going onto the highway. State Patrol said there were no law enforcement actions. What is the theory behind that, do you think? Like, not, I mean, again, it's probably not legal to have a Lime scooter on the freeway. Mm-hmm. Is it just like...
0: is it because... Oh, go ahead.
1: No, I don't know. Like, I don't know what it is.
0: Probably they can't catch them. It's not like you're in a car where you only have alleys to go down if you want to hide, like in a cop movie.
1: Yeah.
0: But on a Lime scooter, you can literally just hop off of it and just walk into a building and nobody knows who you are.
1: Police say they monitored as hundreds of scooter riders traveled in a large group through downtown and southeast Minneapolis. They were reckless and disruptive to traffic, but there were no arrests made and arrests. Those are female police officers from the 1930s.
0: Oh, my God.
1: Arrest
0: Hello, maids. I'm an arrest maid.
1: I'm an arrest maid. I'm here to arrest you. No arrests were made and no citations were issued. I kind of feel like if you put a Barca lounger on a Lime scooter and go shooting down the street.
0: That's the one I still don't understand. And if that person wants to anonymously call us and tell them how they accomplished that, and how big it was, and what are...
1: It was like one... I mean, I don't know how you... Did you strap it on there?
0: I don't know.
1: Stormer, you had a call?
2: Yeah, from Kelly up in Duluth. She said that this whole thing was organized by, I guess, some teenagers who just wanted to have some fun on the weekend that didn't involve, like, going out or spending too much money. So it had some good, honest origins.
0: They just didn't pay.
1: They went out
0: they
1: and
0: paid
1: they,
0: for a Lime scooter.
1: And they paid for a Lime scooter. But, again, I am such a, like, fuddy-duddy. My first response is, like, you kids gonna get hurt. And also, what if your grandma was down there? And she's trying to turn a corner, and all of a sudden these scooters come, and she gets disconfused.
0: Oof, yeah.
1: So, they did say that they're working, that police say, if this happens again, we're going to work with the Lime scooter people.
0: Yeah, because they can just see what account unlocked the Lime scooter.
1: Well, they also apparently can do some geofencing where, like, the scooter will stop working.
0: Wow.
1: If it reaches like a certain place, so like you wouldn't be able to drive it on the freeway because it hits
0: a
1: certain GPS.
0: That is a really, really good idea, just in general.
1: Yeah.
0: Like Lime shooters.
1: Lime shooters. We used to do
0: lime
1: those in
0: shooters.
1: College.
0: Yeah.
1: You want this some Lime shooters?
0: Lime scooters should not

0: not be on the highway ever.
1: No.
0: I'm pretty sure there's a law against it.
1: Well, there has to be.
0: I mean, Lime thought that up. They're like, don't use this on the highway.
1: This, I will say, you just know that somebody at Lime is like, oh, crap, I did not see this happening.
0: Yeah.
1: This is obviously not the first time something like this has happened, and I'm sure other cities have come up with ways to deal with it. It just was kind of hilarious to open up my, you know, and it was, I saw a video, it was on the Star Tribune, and they had some like ominous music behind it. So it just, I was like, what's happening? Is this some sort of takeover by the youth?
0: The teenage takeover.
1: And they're just,
0: maybe they're British and they're the Limeys and they're coming back to invade.
1: Okay. Way to make it even nerdier.
0: Sorry. But I mean, I'm just glad nobody got hurt. Again, once again, a very old person thing to say.
1: You can do that, but just next time, make sure you got your helmet on. And I do see, I don't worry so much about the Lime scooters because I think you can only hit a certain speed. The thing that scares me more than anything is e-bikes.
0: Yeah,
1: especially
0: don't even get me started.
1: Because e-bikes, now we're just like doing all the get off my lawn talk on The Adventures of Bradley and Dawn. Don't worry, we have a great show for you full of blind items. We're going to have some state fair talk, and we'll get to the rest of the show in a minute. But they go so fast, I feel like they shouldn't be allowed where pedestrians are.
0: Oh, the e-bikes?
1: You know? Yeah. Like, you can ride them at a normal speed, but people don't. So, like, there's a running path that we use at our gym, mm-hmm. and I can't tell you how many times, like, somebody's almost gotten throttled by someone not paying mm-hmm. attention on their e-bike because they're going so fast, and they just think, like, wee! You can't, when there's pedestrians around, you have to be real careful. Because people can just change, you know, like, so it's a path, one path, mm-hmm. people going both ways. And if there's somebody running, then, of course, you have to go around them, right? Because it's runners yeah. and bikers. Mm-hmm. And, you know, the people go on your left. But when you're zipping down that fast.
0: They're not like regular, like, bike.
1: They're just not paying
0: bicyclists, attention. People that are normally just on a regular bike. They go fast, too. But I feel like they are way more aware.
1: Yeah.
0: You know?
1: Yeah, I'm less worried about that. I've, you know, but I just, you hear those things coming and it scares the bejeebers out of me because I just feel like they're going so damn fast.
0: Yeah. Well, I mean, I don't know. Here's another old person thing to say.
1: Please.
0: How did they organize this? Was it like Snapchat? Because it wasn't like a Facebook page. Like, hey, let's all go do this because
1: that's.
0: They don't
1: do Facebook anymore.
0: No, they don't do Facebook. They don't do anything that we would know about. WhatsApp?
1: I don't know. What's up, Zach?
0: they're not going to say how they organized it because then people could go in
1: well, I would assume
0: try to track it and see when it's going to happen again. And then once again, like I said, drop that big net.
1: Drop that big net.
0: Yeah.
1: Well, no, because then you'd have a bunch of people get hurt.
0: I know. There's no big net.
1: I was just double checking. I would have to believe it's like Snapchat or something or WhatsApp.
0: Yeah. My daughter's on this like motorcycle app thing. I'll have to ask her.
1: Motorcycle app.
0: Yeah, there's
1: you
0: some.
1: You think a
0: kind
1: bunch of
0: like
1: kids
0: that.
1: Are on some motorcycle app?
0: Well, I mean, you know, it's like those little bikes. Well, they're not little, but they're anyway,
1: well,
0: I don't know what it is.
1: The good news is it's Monday morning.
0: Mm-hmm.
1: Afternoon, and we have a whole 3 hours of show for you. So I hope you will stick around. When we come back, our good friend Mike will be here with juicy bits of gossip with the names left out because it's time for blind items. Dawn, what are you most excited to talk about today?
0: Okay. Most excited to talk about in blind items. I want to see.
1: Or just in the show.
0: Oh,
1: today.
0: In the show? Oh, gosh. I mean, maybe. Maybe Mark Zuckerberg and how he could have. On his yacht come to someone's rescue right around where Donna and Steve are cruising, but he didn't.
1: Wow. Why did they save somebody?
0: Maybe it was Donna and Steve who saved the boat without gas in Alaska.
1: Well, we'll find out who's got gas when we come back right here on My Talk 107.1.
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3: I don't know if you know this about me. 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
3: 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Because some people, you know, really get into their costumes. And they're doing the whole thing. And I'm like, I don't want to address you like SpongeBob.
4: Do you not dress up?
3: No.
4: You don't dress up?
3: Oh, my God,
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3: No. I'm sorry. Nothing against... If you are a person who dresses up, please do it. I want your soul to fly. I want you to be your authentic self. I want you to do what makes you feel good. But yeah. I don't want to hang out with you when you do it.
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1: I'm Bradley Trainer,
0: and I'm Don McClain, and this is Blinded by the Item.
1: Blind items are celebrity gossip with the names left out.
0: Together, we'll play detective to figure out what the item is telling us about our favorite celebrity. Welcome to Blinded by the Item, juicy bits of gossip with the names left out. I am Don McClain, and that is Bradley Trainer over there.
1: Hello.
0: And there's Mike Ganger.
1: Hi.
0: He is ready to give us some blind items, and we're going to try to figure out what he's talking about.
18: It's going to be fun. Y'all have a great weekend.
1: Oh, the best one ever.
0: Yeah.
18: Oh, nice.
0: Great.
18: Yeah. Literally the best one ever. That's great.
1: Well,
18: good to hear.
1: I mean, like, everyone is the best one until the next one.
18: This is true.
0: Ooh, I like it.
18: Well said. All right, let's dig into some of these juicy bits of gossip with the names left out. Let's get started with with this first one here. This is why the A-list producer slash creator slash host waited so long to announce he has been in a long-term relationship despite his partner pushing to go public. Just a few weeks after he does, he gets caught cheating.
1: Oh!
18: This is why the A-list producer slash creator slash host waited so long to announce that he's been in a long-term relationship despite the fact that his partner was pushing to go public. Just a few weeks after he does, he gets caught cheating.
1: What a dirty dog.
0: Did we know this person was caught cheating?
18: No.
0: Okay.
18: I mean, that's the blind item part of
0: right,
18: it here.
0: Okay.
18: There are rumors that he might be doing some cheating.
1: Dirty deeds. Done dirt cheap, but I will say it is clear to me from this blind, the way you told it. We learned, though, about going public.
18: We learned about his long-term relationship a few weeks back.
1: Ooh.
18: Or about a month ago.
0: Okay.
18: So again, we have an A-list producer slash creator slash host waited so long to announce that he's been in a long-term relationship despite his partner pushing to go public. Just a few weeks ago, he does, though, and now he gets caught cheating.
0: Producer. Is he also a director?
18: No.
0: Okay. Producer, creator, and host.
18: Mm-hmm.
0: Which one, I have to ask it in this form, is the most noticeable for us? Host?
18: Host slash producer. What happened?
0: Host producer. Well, I'm trying to not say tell a sister that yes or no question.
18: No, you're fine. No, that's fine. A host, first off, and I would say, but also Emmy award winning producer as well.
1: Okay.
18: That was a clue. Emmy award winning producer
1: for a network television program.
18: Oh. Okay. Not for a network television program.
1: Okay,
18: I apologize.
1: Streaming. Television.
18: Not for a streamer either.
1: A cable.
18: There you go.
1: Network.
18: Cable network.
1: This is not Ryan Murphy.
18: It is not.
1: Okay. Because, yeah.
0: Is it a competition show? But he is the host of a show.
18: He's not really the host of the show.
0: Oh.
18: He's usually only hosts of one of the episodes of the show each year.
1: Andy Cohen.
0: Oh.
18: According to the blind items, there's a reason why Andy Cohen has waited so long to announce he's been in a long-term relationship, despite his partner urging him to go public sooner. It's because just a few weeks after he does, he got caught cheating.
1: Dirty dog.
18: Now, this is all based off a Reddit thread here that I think was created because there was a message that his, Andy Cohen's partner, He received a message or was sent a message from somebody claiming that Andy Cohen has been using fake burner accounts on multiple dating platforms.
0: God, how exhausting would that be?
1: Yeah. I'm surprised. Well, first
0: I mean,
1: of
0: that
1: all.
0: That guy's so hot.
1: He's hot.
18: Yeah.
1: So, but we know, past his prologue, hotness is not a barrier against infidelity.
0: That's true. I mean, I've been cheated on before.
1: That's true. That's true, ma'am.
0: Oh, boy.
1: And you are the hottest gal we know.
0: Thank you. In this room right now.
1: Well, you know, also, sure, you're hot.
0: Thanks. You are, too.
1: Ooh.
0: And look at Mike over there.
1: Mike's
0: hot. If you
1: want
0: to see Mike, get on our YouTube page.
1: Oh, God, you scared me for a minute. If you want to see Mike, what?
0: If you're just listening to this in podcast form, what are you doing? We have a video podcast on YouTube every day of the week. Work week.
18: And also, who knows what the relationship between Andy Cohen and his partner is like. Yeah, maybe it's a situation where they do have an open thing going. I don't know.
1: The modern gay relationship is rather complicated.
18: Yeah.
1: For some. So, yeah, I wouldn't be surprised maybe if they had an open relationship and even if they didn't, you know, then.
18: And at the end of the day, this is just, you know, a random message someone found on social media. So who knows?
1: Yeah.
18: But according to
1: Was it somebody impersonating?
18: No, it was somebody reaching out just saying, hey, because I think his boyfriend is
1: So Bieski, Kevin?
18: Kevin, yeah. Somebody reached out and actually sent a message to Kevin basically saying, hey, Kevin, just a heads up. Here's the situation. I've been reached out to by this account, or I've been told that this, and he's doing this. So I don't know what your guys' relationship is like, but apparently he's been looking for something in addition to or instead of you.
0: Or
1: that would be hard to deal with because you don't know. Mm-hmm. Or they could be well-meaning, and it could just be that, you know, things were misinterpreted. But
18: and the one thing we know, it is Andy Cohen. So if there's a scandal that gets to the desk of him, he's going to talk about it.
0: That's true. Yeah.
18: So we'll get a response to this very soon. I think this kind of broke early into this weekend or late last week. All right, let's keep rolling on with some more blind items there. That was something. Let's see how this one goes. Sales have been lukewarm for this foreign-born A-minus list singer for the massive U.S. stadium tour. It is what led to the recent date between the singer and this A-list actor. Would we love to ship these two? Sure, of course we would. But just know, at least for this date, it was one of some of the best money he's made for a day of work. Sales have been lukewarm for this foreign-born A-minus list singer with a massive U.S. stadium tour, and it is what led to the recent date between that singer and the A-list actor. Would we love to ship the two of these? Sure, but just know that at least at this moment, it was some of the best money he's ever made for a day's work.
1: Okay, so he publication shipped for a hot minute.
18: For a day, yep, with this person.
1: So, actress?
18: No.
0: She's the singer, foreign-born singer.
18: Foreign-born A-minus list singer.
1: Oh, the lady.
18: A-list actor.
1: Is the singer.
18: Mm-hmm.
0: Camila Cabello. Okay.
18: Notice
0: stadium
18: I did.
0: Stadium tour.
18: There you go. That is the key. Camila Cabello wishes. This is a foreign-born A-minus list singer doing a massive U.S. stadium tour.
0: Okay, who could pull in a stadium?
1: U.S. stadium tour.
18: Foreign-born, A-minus list singer, national U.S.
1: Shakira, tour. Shakira!
0: Okay.
1: Massive. Is she Canadian?
18: She's not Canadian.
1: Is she a Brit?
18: Yep.
0: She's a Brit.
18: She's British.
1: House. She's mighty, mighty. Let me hang out. She's a Brit.
0: Rita Ora.
18: Again.
1: Massive.
18: Stadium tour.
0: Okay,
1: not
0: Dua.
1: Because Dua, she's not British, right? Is she?
0: And she's married.
18: Yes, she is.
1: Oh, yeah, obviously.
0: Lily Allen. No. Nope. No, she's doing the Armory. Or
18: Dua is a British actress, or a British singer as well.
0: Yeah. Adele?
18: Nope.
1: Adele. She is single.
18: She is single, correct. She also had a really, really, really massive single.
1: Recently?
18: Mm-hmm.
0: Okay. Ellie Goulding? No, she's married.
1: Everybody that I keep thinking of is married or partnered.
18: Well, those are all incorrect.
0: Darn it.
18: So here, let me just buzz
0: Ice
18: all
0: Spice?
18: Of you.
1: Thank you.
0: Ice Spice.
18: No.
0: Okay.
18: Stadium. Yeah, this is a
1: massive stadium tour.
18: Sales have been lukewarm for this foreign-born British A-minus list singer for their massive stadium tour. It is what led to the recent date between that singer and this A-list actor. Would we love to ship the two of these? Sure we would, but at least for now, just know it was some of the best money he made for a day of work.
0: FKA Twigs. Okay.
1: So, let's see. She is... Is she somebody who's broken out recently?
18: You could say that, sure.
1: For
18: the U.S. audience, I would say. She's been a big deal for probably 6 years or so.
1: Oh,
18: but
1: okay.
18: For our audience, there is one particular single shot up to the top of the charts. It went like quadruple platinum or whatever you can do. And
0: Olivia Dean.
18: Nope, but that's a good guess.
0: Okay,
1: Olivia Dean.
0: Yeah, did she sing Messy?
18: No.
0: Okay.
1: Well, that's what I was thinking of. But she just popped onto the scene this last year.
18: Okay. And this person was this last year as well. 2025 is technically when she had her massive hit.
1: You're thinking of Lola.
0: Yes.
1: And I'm so bleeping.
0: Yes, yes.
18: And I will say, if things go well, maybe the A-list actor is the answer to the question of her hit song.
0: Oh.
1: You want to do it?
18: Nope.
0: Let's get married.
18: Again, we have a... Sales have been lukewarm for this foreign-born A-minus list singer for their massive U.S. stadium tour. It's what led to the recent date between that singer and this A-list actor. I'd argue A-plus list actor right now. Would we love to ship the two of them? Sure we would. But just know for at least the present moment, this was some of the best money he made for a day of work.
0: Okay.
18: And her hit song that everybody knows.
1: Everybody knows.
18: And everybody's been singing. Maybe he's the answer to it.
0: Is it a country singer from Britain?
18: Yeah, it's
0: British country singer. Well, there could
19: I'm
0: be.
19: I'm gonna go down to my ditch. Bring me some water.
18: One thing we know about country music fans are very welcoming of people from all walks of life, so I'm sure they would love a British country star.
0: Okay. Okay. I'm at a loss because. My list of...
18: You haven't even tried to get the actor.
1: Yes, that's
18: true.
1: Who
18: I've already told you is A-plus list.
1: Okay, so an A-plus list actor, Austin Butler.
18: Nope.
1: But is it somebody of that caliber?
18: Yep.
1: Okay, so then it's like a Glenn Powell.
18: I'd say higher than everyone you've said so far.
1: Whoa!
18: This might be, as far as in the moment, this might be 1A.
0: Michael B. Jordan?
18: Yep.
0: Okay.
1: Oh!
18: Have you seen anything about what Michael B. Jordan's been up to lately?
1: Okay, is this... Is I am seeing her.
0: You are?
1: And her name, is it a one-named singer?
18: Yes.
1: And she was she like on the Grammys this year?
18: It was either this year or last year. Yeah. And I don't know, but maybe.
0: Cat's Eye.
18: Michael B. Jordan.
0: Cat's Eye's a group.
18: Is the answer to, where the hell's my husband?
1: Yeah.
0: Okay.
1: I'm seeing her, and I know
0: you?
1: The
0: well,
1: song.
0: You're
18: wait a
0: the
18: minute,
0: key.
18: You're seeing her, and you don't know what her name is?
0: Tyla.
1: No.
18: Oh.
1: She's got dark hair.
18: Uh-huh.
1: Yeah, she's beautiful. She was, I swear she was on the Grammys.
18: Yeah, she did, she was at, yeah, she was.
1: And her name is, not Lola, it's Bernice.
18: Mm-mm.
1: It's Frida
18: Dida. When you see her on stage, it's almost just like seeing this beautiful sunshine.
1: Silhouette. Yes.
18: Like a big ball of sunshine, just more than a ball
1: Ray,
18: of sun.
1: Ray!
0: Ray?
18: You know it. Yeah, yeah.
1: Yeah, you know Ray.
0: Ray Gunn.
18: Nope.
1: No, her name's Ray.
0: Yeah, just Ray.
1: Just Ray.
0: Mm, don't know it.
18: Yeah, you do.
1: Yeah,
18: look
1: you
18: her up. You know it. You definitely do.
1: I guarantee you.
0: Ray.
18: I promise you, you know Ray. Where the hell is my husband? Ba-da-ba-da-boom, boom, boom.
1: She's got this very sort of...
18: Baby.
1: Retro
18: where the hell is my husband?
1: Vibe.
18: Okay, well, according to the blind items, maybe she didn't find her husband in Michael B. Jordan because it was very much a publicity stroll. The two of them hanging out at Six Flags.
1: What?
0: Oh, my gosh.
1: Six Flags?
18: They got paid good money from not only the record label, but also from Six Flags.
1: Apparently.
18: To be seen, because lukewarm record sales for Ray is what led to the recent paparazzi stroll with Michael B. Jordan. Go ahead.
0: Oh, R-A-Y-E.
18: You?
1: I'm just like, what? Like, hey, you guys. Okay, on Saturday, you're going to go to Six Flags.
0: How do you?
1: And I want you to get a snow cone. Go on that flume ride, get wet, and embrace. What? Who came up with that?
0: And how do you feel if you're Ray?
1: Amazing, because you're going to
0: but
1: Six
0: somebody
1: Flags.
0: Somebody paid him. If, like, hey, we're going to pay the hottest guy
1: I'd be
0: guy
1: like, I hope
0: Hollywood.
1: You got a good deal, because I'm in.
0: Gosh.
1: You want to ride a roller coaster with Michael B. Jordan?
18: Yes.
0: Not if he doesn't really love me.
18: You only ride roller coasters.
1: You need love. Yeah, you need true love to go to Six Flags.
0: Yes.
1: Okay.
18: You said romance is dead.
0: I mean, you know, if it was like, I know this guy's being paid, I'm not.
18: You must be this tall, and you must be in love with me.
0: Yeah.
18: Okay.
1: Call me.
18: By the way, Ray is having a massive U.S. stadium tour. Kicks off at MetLife Stadium. Like, literally, we're talking the biggest venue in New York for four shows. Then going to Philadelphia's Lincoln Financial Field. These are all football stadiums. Foxborough, where the Patriots play. Literally all football stadiums. She's got a massive tour. And I don't know if I buy the lukewarm part. I mean, these shows are almost completely sold out.
1: The blinds are notoriously harsh on female musicians and their concerts.
18: Yeah.
1: I just feel like.
18: Yeah.
1: So your skepticism seems well-placed.
18: Secondhand market, these tickets are over $300.
0: Wow.
1: So, also, I remember the first time I saw her, like, oh, I didn't know who that was. Yeah. Oh, she has an incredible stage presence. So I'm not surprised that she's like, you know, at the blow up stage, hopefully for her. And therefore, she's going to be in publicationships.
18: Hey, you remember when they did that, Dawn, that James Bond tribute at the Grammys, where they everyone was like, why did she sang it? She sang Skyfall during it.
0: Oh,
18: so everyone was like, why is what's her name? The one who just Jack Antonoff and
0: Margaret Qualley.
18: Margaret Qualley was dancing randomly during this tribute. It's like, what's this all about? And then it was Ray who came out and sang Adele's Skyfall during it.
0: Okay. Yeah.
18: So it was really cool.
0: All right. Well, I have completely
1: added her to
0: missed
1: your list.
0: That.
18: Well, throw her back in. Throw in your
0: will.
18: List. You'll be set to go. Speaking of poor sales for a, we'll remind everybody right now, be sure to jump in the comments and play along while we're playing Blinded by the Item. You can also hit the notification bell if you're watching us on YouTube, and then that's going to give a notification to your phone to say, hey, they're live again. Just press the button, and then you're in the convo. And then, of course, subscribe as well. We are fastly approaching 10,000 subscribers, so we thank all of you.
1: Come on now.
18: Speaking of poor sales for a tour, ticket sales have been brutal for this longtime A-minus list group, which is why one of the members thought it would be a good idea to take the stage with this higher on the list X. Apparently, no one thought about how reminding everyone of a super problematic past relationship could backfire as bad as it did. Ooh. Speaking of sales issues, ticket sales have been brutal for this longtime A-minus list group, which is why one of the members thought it'd be a good idea to take the stage with their higher on the list X. Apparently, nobody thought about, you know, how reminding everyone of a super problematic past relationship could backfire as bad as it did. Dawn, you're shaking your head. You got this one.
0: No, I don't.
18: Oh, sorry.
0: I just, like, I saw two people singing together on stage, and I thought, that's weird.
18: Ooh, okay.
0: But I just, it's like, there's 10% of me that knows this.
1: Oh, which 10%?
0: Sleeping right now. The one that's dormant.
18: So we have a longtime A-minus list group. And one of the members of that group thought it'd be a good idea to take the stage with their higher on the list X.
0: Mm-hmm.
1: It's not... Creedence Clearwater Revival?
18: No.
1: Just kidding.
0: Is
18: I don't know what Mr. Fogarty was up to this weekend, but I don't think it was taking the stage with an ex.
0: Is this
1: Junice?
0: Junice. Is this an American girl group?
18: No.
0: Is it a foreign-born girl group?
18: No.
1: It's a man group.
18: It's a group of all men.
1: Like a rock band.
18: It is a rock band.
0: Oh. So the guy, all right, I had it switched.
18: Yep, so let me fill it in here. We've got, speaking of sales issues, tickets have been brutal for this longtime A-minus list group, which is a rock group filled with a bunch of men. That's what you guys have established so far, which is why one of those men decided it'd be a good idea to take the stage with their higher on the list X. Apparently, no one thought about how reminding people of a super problematic past relationship would backfire as much as it did.
0: Hmm.
1: Rock group like... Red Hot Chili Peppers?
18: I mean, like, sure, but not Red Hot Chili Peppers.
0: Let's see.
1: Is there, like, a lead singer who's, like, the...
18: There's a pair of... But, yeah, there's a lead singer. Yes. And this person in question is the lead singer.
0: Okay. Man.
18: But he's in the band.
1: Baby. Like, he plays an instrument.
18: Yes, but he's in the band with somebody pretty close to him as well.
1: His brother.
18: Yep.
0: Oh, the Gallaghers? Oasis? Oh.
1: American.
0: They don't. Oh, American.
1: And it's not the Fogartys?
18: It's not the Fogartys.
0: This is Brothers, Jonas and Brothers.
18: They are.
1: Oh, that's a good guess, though.
18: They are not strangers to the blind items, but because these two brothers, despite being in a longtime A-minus list band, are absolutely the lowest list in their own household.
1: Whoa.
0: In their own house? Oh, yeah. The Partridge Handsome. Family.
18: All right, let's pick up where we got right. left off here. We've got ticket sales have been brutal for this longtime A-minus list group, which features a pair of brothers who aren't the biggest names even in their household, both of them.
1: Who's that?
18: Apparently, they thought it was a good idea, one of them did, to take the stage with their even higher on the list, X. Nobody thought how reminding everybody of that problematic past relationship could backfire as bad as it did.
0: It's a rock band, so it's not like Jonas Brothers was a bad guess because they're not a rock band.
1: Okay.
18: There's a rock band.
1: So it's the... do they then have actor siblings or parents?
18: No and no.
1: So the more famous people are musicians?
18: No.
0: They're not?
1: Politicians?
18: Nope. When I say their household, they've moved out of their old house.
1: Wives.
18: They're now in a household with wives.
1: Yes. Okay.
18: And both of their wives are higher on the list than they are.
1: Yeah, this is now sounding vaguely familiar, so I'm thinking...
0: Oh. Good Charlotte. Yeah, Joel Madden and...
18: That's all you need to know. Joel.
0: Okay. Joel Madden.
18: Took the stage with who?
0: Oh.
18: A higher on the list, X.
0: Oh, shoot. Okay, so is Joel married to Cameron Diaz?
18: No.
0: He's married to...
18: Joel's married to...
0: Is married
18: Christina
0: to...
18: Christina Ricci. Yeah. Sorry, Nicole Ricci.
0: Nicole Ricci. But he used to date... Oh, shoot.
18: A higher on the list singer who has been on a massive world tour. And he just took the stage with her at the most famous venue in the world.
0: In Madison Square Garden? Yeah.
1: Dolly Parton.
0: Dolly Parton and Joel Madden.
18: Well, honestly, it'd probably be less problematic than what we're actually about to talk about. Because he dated this woman.
0: Okay.
18: When she was not a woman.
1: Oh, God. She was
0: a child.
1: She's
0: not yet a woman? As Brittany says.
1: 17.
18: No, she was earlier than that, actually.
0: Lord.
18: She was just recently in the area we're sitting right now with this tour.
0: Oh.
18: About a month and a half ago.
0: Oh, JoJo Siwa?
18: A month ago, she was here.
0: JoJo Siwa?
1: He dated 12-year-old JoJo.
0: Sorry.
18: No, it would have been 20 years ago. She would have been younger than that.
0: Dance moms.
18: This was 20 years ago.
0: Years ago. And she's higher on the list. Like, we should be like, oh.
18: Yeah.
1: And she's a performer.
18: Yeah. She's performing right now. In fact, like I said, more recently than a month ago, she was here with a massive show that sold out 19,000 people.
1: Oh.
0: Who is it?
18: And now she's at Madison Square Garden.
1: Was she in St. Paul?
18: No.
1: She was at the Target Center?
18: Nope. She was at the newest venue around here.
1: Oh, okay. Is it that? It's not Casey. It's, Cutie Pie.
0: Halsey?
1: Cheryl.
0: Oh, Cheryl.
18: Joel Madden. Okay, let me fill it in with what we got so far. Let's reset. What? What are you going to ask?
0: Haley Steinfeld? No.
18: Ticket sales have been brutal for Good Charlotte, which is why Joel Madden thought it'd be a good idea to take the stage with his higher on the list X. This higher on the list X. Apparently nobody thought about how reminding everybody about your super problematic past relationship could backfire as bad as it did.
0: Avril Lavigne?
1: Is this the one Britney went to?
18: Uh-huh.
1: Yeah. With our fearless leader?
18: Uh-huh.
0: What?
18: Dan? Our fearless leader? Oh, I don't think... Oh, he might have been there, but yeah. She is, in addition to a singer, also an actress.
1: Yeah.
18: Started acting at a young age.
1: Yes. Hillary
0: Duff.
1: Dillery Duff.
0: Oh.
18: According to the blind item, speaking of sales issues, ticket sales have been brutal for Good Charlotte, which is why Joel Madden thought it'd be a good idea to, take the stage with his ex, Hillary Duff. What it also did is just reminded everybody that you were 26 years old when you were dating 16-year-old Hillary Duff.
0: Ew!
1: What?
18: They broke up 20 years ago. Keep in mind, 20 years ago, she would have been 18, and they had been dating for a bit.
0: Oh, man.
18: This is probably bad to just remind everybody about that.
1: Yeah, like, I want to bring up on the stage my former child date.
0: Yes.
1: No. Surely her parents knew about this behavior?
0: I feel like I can't get in my mind that Hillary Duff is a singer. I just remember her on whatever their show was. Because what was her show? Hillary Duff.
18: Yeah, she was Lizzie McGuire.
0: Lizzie McGuire. I only think of her as Lizzie McGuire, and I don't think of her as an actual singer. But she's doing really well.
18: She's doing really well.
0: Good for her.
18: I had a bit of a Freudian slip there as I was trying to say Nicole Richie's name, and I said Christina Ricci. That's because Christina Ricci is the person who was most recently called out Joel Madden and Hillary Duff for their problematic relationship from 20 years ago.
0: Oh.
18: So again,
1: have they ever talked about it? Like, has Hillary ever talked about it?
18: I don't recall. I haven't dug into that. I guess I don't know.
1: You know? Again, I mean, it's not to excuse in any way the behavior, but we do know that this occurred way more than it should have, which is always, but attitudes used to be different, sadly.
18: She's calling him the first love that consumed her daily life and has often talked about how they maintained a good friendship, but
1: he was 26.
18: It's pretty vocal. I mean, it's pretty clear that she dated him from 2004 to 2006, and in 2004 she was 16 and he was 25. So,
0: okay.
18: There's that.
0: Well, we're really just making need sure. I'm making new sheets in this notebook. I have a lot of blank pages.
1: You made a new sheet last
0: week. Well, that's Taylor Sheridan shows, which I never filled in. But I have to, because these pages for singers are such a mess in my notebook that I can't even read it.
18: She can't even read it.
1: She can't even read it.
0: I keep writing little, Olivia Dean is really small right here, and they're not categorized.
18: To be clear, she's written really small right there. Olivia Dean, I think, is normal size.
1: Yeah,
18: she's
1: not a little.
18: Okay, I'm just saying that's your note for her. Okay, we're just throwing notes around now. If you're not watching on YouTube,
1: on fire.
18: Dawn is just chucking her notes everywhere.
0: Oh my gosh.
18: Let's keep it rolling on with some more blind items here. This A-minus list movie and TV actress is absolutely engaged. Her team is not pleased with her right now, though. She and they, more specifically, promise an exclusive announcement of the engagement to a certain trade. But not once, but twice, she was spotted with the engagement ring. Now they're doing a very rare paparazzi stroll without it and trying to turn off the comments in an effort to let this die down before actually announcing the engagement. So we've got an A-minus list movie and TV actress who's absolutely engaged. Her team is not pleased with her because she let it slip that she's engaged by getting sloppy with the ring. Not once, but twice. They have now done a rare paparazzi stroll sans ring and also turned off the comments in an effort to let this all die down.
1: I feel like we saw this ring.
18: Mm-hmm. Possibly.
1: Talk about it. Actress?
18: Uh-huh. A-minus list movie and TV actress.
0: Jenna Ortega?
18: Nope.
0: With Elias Rosenfeld, the lead singer of the Ice Age band.
1: Thanks for reading from the list you can't read anymore.
0: Okay. Is she around the same age as Jenna Ortega?
18: No.
1: Is this person dating or engaged now to a fellow actor?
18: No.
0: Is this person under the age of 25?
18: No.
1: So this person is not intended is not famous.
18: The intended is not famous. Correct.
0: Jennifer Aniston?
18: No.
0: Why are you smiling?
1: It's his favorite. He wants to be.
18: Yeah, because I love Jennifer Aniston's man.
0: Oh. Yeah. Jim.
1: Oh. Jim.
18: Jim Curtis.
0: Jim Curtis.
18: Wake up every morning with affirmation from Jim.
1: I was
18: going to
1: say, he's still waking up.
0: Do you still?
1: Jim?
18: Oh, he's in my algorithm for sure. Every so often, it's like, cat video, Jim Curtis telling me why attacking the day is so important.
0: Oh, my gosh.
18: In his very AI looks, it's...
0: Yeah, he looks AI.
18: No, I giggled for another reason, but I can't tell you that. This A-minus list movie and TV actress, who we absolutely see more on TV...
0: Oh, okay.
18: Is absolutely engaged. Her team is not pleased with her right now. She and they promise an exclusive announcement to a certain trade, but she got sloppy and revealed it not once, but twice. Now they're doing a rare paparazzi stroll without it and also turning off the comments in an effort to let it die down. Bradley says, I got it.
1: Well, I meant I got it, and then I realized that would confuse you. I got it in the sense of what they're saying is that they had promised it to people.
18: People and, or somebody else. Or somebody. Yeah, exactly. Oh. Yes.
1: And that's why, because I was like, who cares?
18: They had promised the announcement
1: they had promised
18: to,
1: it to people.
18: A certain,
1: I know, yeah. I've seen this. Okay, so she is an actress. She's on television.
18: She's an A-minus list movie and TV actress.
1: Mostly
18: we
1: TV.
18: Absolutely see more on TV.
0: Sophie Turner?
1: Is she currently in a series?
18: Yes. She actually just has a series, a streamer series that everyone really seems to love. And it was just renewed.
1: Oh, it was renewed. Hmm. Okay.
18: So it's actually, it's ran its course. But I will say that's not the only place we always see her on television. I'm saying that all for a reason. We see her all the time on TV.
1: Is she like a talk show host?
18: Nope.
1: On a reality show?
0: Is she a judge?
1: Commercial queen. Oh, Jennifer Garner.
18: That's why I kept giggling. You guessed Jenna Ortega, Jennifer Aniston, and the correct answer is Jennifer Garner, who, according to the blind items, absolutely is engaged to her man. What's John Miller, I think.
1: Yeah,
18: something like that. Is absolutely engaged to her man. Her team, though, is not happy with her because they promised the exclusive announcement to a different trade, and she not once but twice was spotted with the engagement recently. They're now doing rare paparazzi strolls, trying to turn off the comments in an effort to let this die down. If you didn't see, late last week, it was Harper's Bazaar that had the post on social, or basically said, we just spotted the $250,000 engagement ring that her billionaire boyfriend has given her.
0: He's a billionaire?
18: Well, I don't know. Sorry. Businessman. I don't think he's a billionaire,
1: he's
18: but he's a rich guy, but I don't
0: she's
18: think he's quite
0: rich
18: billionaire.
0: Too, because she has that once upon a farm, like baby food company, toddler food. I mean, that is everywhere.
18: Well, here's the thing. This engagement ring was everywhere because of this Harper's Bazaar article.
0: Breaking stories, Harper's Bazaar.
18: And then it was pulled. And you couldn't find it anywhere.
0: What?
18: Except like those really, really shady, shady sites that like are repurposing stuff. Yes. You couldn't find it anywhere else. She also posted a picture when she found out that her show, Five Star Weekend, did really well with her head in her hands like this. And she had an engagement ring. Mm. Everyone congratulated her in the comments. Then they shut the comments off.
0: Okay.
18: So.
0: And that post is gone?
18: The post is not gone. That's the only thing that doesn't make any sense. Because you're clearly rocking a ring on that finger in that post.
0: Is it a. Is she in character at the time?
18: That's the question. I don't know.
0: Sometimes they'll take like a still of like a show and use it as the photo, but it's just them in character.
1: Yeah, that's a good point.
18: Well, whatever it was, this was a big-time story late Friday, and then it was immediately removed from the internet. So somebody wasn't supposed to say something.
1: Yeah.
0: Okay.
1: 250. Well, the Lagos Review still has an article about it.
18: And they're citing that one from, I think, that the previous article that has now been
1: published. Hello Magazine?
18: Hello Magazine maybe had it, and then Harvey, it was...
0: Okay.
1: Yeah, you can always tell when somebody's scrubbing the internet, because it'll be like, hola, star, the Lagos Review, and then International Business Times or something.
0: Oh, right. The Indian Times.
1: Indian Times.
0: They have a lot of stories.
18: But the only actual, you know, normal, reputable site that actually had this was Harper's Bazaar, and that story's been pulled from the internet.
0: Interesting.
18: So, again, I don't think she was supposed to...
0: Oh, I see it.
18: So I don't think that was supposed to come out, and now we're going to wait for things to die down, and then we'll get the people exclusive.
1: You know what I will say is, so the one that's on her Instagram, I'm more on Dawn's theory of that being her character, because there's a Page Six article that shows her wearing an alleged ring, and it's like her driving her car.
18: Oh, okay.
1: And it's a different ring.
18: Makes sense.
1: So I wonder if that's the one that they're referring to. Because you'd think, like, if that was her engagement ring on Instagram, why would she take that down? But maybe to Dawn's point, it was her character.
0: Let me zoom in on another one.
18: You guys
0: hold on.
18: Yeah.
1: Now everybody's going to be Russian.
0: Oh.
1: What?
0: Okay, here's a huge, like, This is a picture. She celebrated the renewal with her castmates. So it's her castmates, and they are obviously, this is just a picture of the group, and it isn't a shot from the show. And I am zooming in, and she does, that is her left hand, and there is seems to be a ring there.
18: Okay.
1: Good luck to her.
18: Good luck to her. Let's get one more quick one in here before you guys wrap up today, because we are flying right through.
0: Oh, my gosh.
18: It's hard to believe.
1: Whoa.
18: A pretty good sign that this A-list singer slash actress and her lower on the list two-time boyfriend are all just for show is up until this past weekend, the boyfriend was still very active on the dating apps.
0: Ooh.
18: A pretty good sign that this A-list singer slash actress and her lower on the list two-time boyfriend was all for or is all for show is up until this weekend, that boyfriend was still very active on dating sites.
1: Two-time boyfriend. So this is their second go-round.
18: There you go.
1: And she's a singer-actress.
18: A-list singer-slash-actress.
1: Who's going back for more?
0: Singer. Is she, like, a top 40 singer?
18: Yeah. I mean, she's
0: okay.
18: A-list singer.
0: American?
18: Yep.
1: None of the people I'm thinking boyfriend. Of qualify, so now I've got to come up with some new people in my brain.
18: Pretty good sign that the relationship between this A-list singer slash actress and her lower on the list two-time boyfriend are just for show is the fact that up until this past weekend, the boyfriend was still active on dating sites.
1: How long has it been since they got back together?
18: We've been told about a month.
1: Oh.
0: Okay.
18: Big time singers who also act.
0: Doja Cat?
18: And big time singers that also act.
1: Yeah. Okay. So is she in movies?
18: Yeah.
1: It's not Ariana?
18: Yeah, it is.
1: Oh, because of course it is.
18: Yeah.
1: Ariana.
0: Oh,
1: and what's his name?
0: Ricky.
18: There you go. According to the blind items, a pretty good sign that Ariana Grande and Ricky Alvarez are absolutely just for show is up until this past weekend. Ricky. Still very active on all the dating
0: apps. Okay, Ricky.
1: Okay, well, I mean, with Ariana.
0: That makes sense because if you want to erase Ethan Slater from people's minds, you go back to the well of Ricky, pay him to be the fake new boyfriend so that people are so excited. Oh, Ricky, she's always loved Ricky, right?
1: It's very Camila and Sean.
18: And she can't be that bad if he's willing to take her back.
1: Obviously.
18: Oh. That's the narrative.
1: Y'all,
18: hey, Ricky,
1: stay
18: you're
1: tuned.
18: So fine, you're so fine, you blow my mind. Hey, Ricky. Hey, Ricky.
1: listen to us sing, dance, put a little seltzer down your pants Monday through Friday on the radio on My Talk. Download us wherever you get your podcasts. Leave us a review. But at the end of the day, please help us get 10,000 likers, subscribers on the YouTube. It's called
0: Blinded by the Idol.
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4: And would you tell me all the news?
5: Well, Spider-Man Brand New Day is continuing its massive box office run, scoring another $145 million during its second weekend in theaters. And just to put those ticket sales in some context, only one movie this year, Toy Story 5, earned around that much in its opening weekend with $159 million. Brand New Day scored the third biggest second weekend of all time, trailing just Star Wars The Force Awakens with $149 and Avengers Endgame with $147. And only eight movies have ever surpassed $100 million in their sophomore outings, and you can add Spider-Man Brand New Day to that list. In some other news, Disney has cut a licensing deal for six podcasts that will stream on Disney Plus and Hulu, starting with the Jonas Brothers' recently launched Hey Jonas podcast in addition to Hey Jonas. The deal also encompasses video editions of Pod Meets World, Desperately Devoted, and more. And the shows with weekly episode releases will be coming to the Disney streaming platforms in the coming months. And finally, Mattel is honoring Whitney Houston with a new Barbie signature doll, inspired from her look from the 1987 music video for I Wanna Dance With Somebody Who Loves Me. The $60 collectible launches on August 8th. Actually, it launched a couple of days ago, as a matter of fact, at Target stores and online at Amazon, Walmart, and Mattel Creations. And the doll recreates Houston's instantly recognizable ensemble from the video, complete with a purple tank dress, colorful drop earrings, and bright eye makeup. All right, that'll wrap up the dirt for this hour. 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
3: 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MyTalk 107.1. Everything entertainment. She's

0: Welcome back to The Adventures of Bradley and Dawn. Hope you had a great weekend. Bradley,
1: yep.
0: You had a great weekend, didn't you?
1: Yeah, of course.
0: Absolutely. You were telling me about some red pepper spread that you made this weekend.
1: I did.
0: Okay, so I had a good weekend too.
1: Good.
0: The first part was it was okay. I'll tell you first about the mowing of my lawn at the cabin.
1: Is that a euphemism?
0: No.
1: Okay.
0: Oh my gosh. Okay. So I thought my lawnmower was fixed. It was.
1: Oh yeah, you were gonna bring it up north.
0: Yes. And so getting that into my car is easy because lifting up a lawnmower by yourself. A gas-powered lawnmower, push mower, Troy built. You know, it's
1: heavy.
0: It's awkward.
1: Yeah.
0: Even though I do have like a SUV type of a car, getting it out, I have to have a ramp and like put the handles back together and all this stuff. Anyway, yeah. I was thrilled to just fire it right up, and I'm mowing the lawn.
1: Oh, awesome.
0: I got to the first part where people see like the ditches. You know, and I got about a third of the lawn mowed, and then it crapped out.
1: Whoa, like it just stopped working?
0: So it ran out of gas. I put more gas into it and didn't fire back up again at all. It didn't even like chug anymore, and it just had the carburetor replaced. We had a man come out and fix it at the house, and anyway, we thought it was fixed. I am not hauling that thing back down. I'm not bringing it back down.
1: Did you dump
0: it's
1: it
0: so
1: in the lake?
0: Good? I did not. I could have because of the property. I could just roll it right down into the lake, but we don't want to do that to the lake. But I was like, you know, whenever you're like, I'm done.
1: Yeah.
0: It's kind of a good feeling to go, I'm not going to try to fix this anymore. I've spent already like $250.
1: Just
0: I'm going to get a new mower, right?
1: You're going to get an electric one.
0: I hope so, yeah. I need to pay off my air conditioner first and then. So maybe the lawn will grow high again. I don't know. I don't care right now.
1: Do you have a weed whacker?
0: Oh, I weed whacked the entire lawn?
1: Oh, yeah. So you can do that.
0: No, because I sent that back.
1: Oh.
0: Anyway, I can hire someone to do it.
1: Of course you can.
0: Which is what Donna used to do. But I'm a farm girl, and so I want to do things myself. But at this point... it's just going to get done that way.
1: Yeah, but if you're not ready, I mean, if it takes a while to get there and it's something that needs to be done regularly, I kept saying, like, there's got to be a kid up there that's trying to earn some extra money.
0: I don't think there are any kids. There are grown men who do this for a living who charge a certain amount every time they mow, which is a little high.
1: Yeah.
0: But still, I've already invested how much money?
1: Yeah.
0: Anyway, I've moved on mentally from that.

0: I'm not going to go any further because that's really off key. But great concert.
1: So she's touring, so you got to see her.
0: Yes.
1: Were you also a big fan of hers, or like, yes, how did that come about?
0: I am a big fan of hers. So is MC. One of our first dates was seeing her at the Turf Club 8 years ago. So, yes, really big fan. And then there's a opening band called Lip Speak Louder, and they actually performed, I found out, at Twin Cities Pride. So many people here would probably know them. Two-person girl band. Just a drummer, a guitar player, and a singer, and they're freaking amazing.
1: Oh, awesome.
0: So I want to give a shout out to them. Now, let's talk about the weird thing about these concert tickets. Okay. So,
1: what's the weird thing?
0: The weird thing is that...
1: Did you have to pay for them in milk?
0: No, but MC and I both thought that we paid for these tickets.
1: Okay.
0: Okay. Now, it's not a big deal. Other
1: like,
0: than
1: it was
0: the
1: like,
0: fact,
1: oh, you got the tickets. No, I got the
0: tickets.
1: Like,
0: where are the tickets? Whatever. And I knew because I got an email that said, go to this, you know, this app you downloaded for the concert that's coming.
1: Yeah.
0: And so he was looking for them because he also had the app. And I'm like, oh, he must have bought something else. So then he says to me, like, last week, because he knows that I run myself ragged and then I'm exhausted, he goes, hey, if you don't want to go to that Tracy Bonham show, I can find someone else to go. Don't feel obligated to go. In my mind, I thought, I got these tickets for you for Father's Day.
1: Like, how dare you?
0: Like, okay, well, but I bought the tickets for you. So, which is, I remember buying the tickets because I rarely do.
1: But
0: MC buys all the tickets, usually buys all my dinners. You know, that's the way it is. And I appreciate it when I can.
1: Nice.
0: Yes, yeah. It is very nice. But it stuck out to me that I bought these tickets. Okay. I remember getting the seats because it was front row. I remember picking out the seats. And then I was like curious. So I'm like, am I going crazy? I got an email saying the tickets are, you know, make sure in the show. You're not going to miss the show. So I look at when I downloaded this app, which is the Dice app. And because I went through my apps and I'm like, I downloaded it on May 8th. Then I Google, when were tickets on sale for Tracy Bonham in Minneapolis? May 8th. I'm like, okay, I downloaded the app. That's
1: bought
0: when
1: tickets.
0: It was announced. And then I'm like, okay, I'm not going to say anything because who cares, you know? But him saying like, you
1: but
0: don't have to go.
1: You're taking like, a mental note.
0: Like, I'm going, what? Okay. Do you think you bought them? But I did, and it was a gift, and you don't remember? I wasn't mad, but I was
1: about
0: like,
1: to screw me out of a gift?
0: No, I was kind of like, okay. So then he, like, I said something to the effect of like, oh man, I did a great job with these. I forgot I picked out these great seats. And he's like, oh, yeah? I'm like, yeah, I did a good job, right? Because we're sitting there, and I'm like, it's on the front row. And he's like, yeah. Okay. And then I go, what? And he's like, oh, I just thought, I mean, you picked out. I'm like, yeah, I picked out. I remember picking these seats. Just sort of start the conversation of like, I bought these freaking tickets. Don't try to claim it for yourself.
1: Ooh.
0: Nah, I wasn't that far, but there was a confusion. So then I'm like, okay, I'm sitting there in the seat and it hasn't started yet. So I go through my bank statement. And I'm like,
1: so literally you're like, this is no big deal. It's clearly a
0: big
1: deal
0: because
1: she's looking through her phone at the actual concert.
0: Like Blaze, this hasn't started yet, but it's like, let's see. I go to my Blaze app. I'm like, okay, I go back to May. Okay. And I find them. I find the amount, like it says Dice app and then it says a price. So I paid
1: for
0: the tickets.
1: So why are we still worrying about this?
0: Because I said, I paid for the tickets. I go, here's my transaction. He's like, oh my gosh, I'm so sorry. He's like, I'm sorry. This was for Father's Day? And I go, yeah, yeah. So then he starts looking through his emails. He's like, well, why did I get the tickets then? So then he looks through.
1: No, you both bought tickets?
0: That's what he's like. Well, what if I bought tickets also? And I'm like, I don't think so, because I remember sending them to you, and that's why you have them in your
1: okay yeah, that makes sense.
0: Okay, so then he goes through his bank transactions.
1: Wait a minute.
0: And he sees that he on May 8th sent me $100.
1: Oh,
0: so he goes, we were driving on the way to Missouri.

0: Dury for Mother's Day, and I couldn't do it because I was driving. And so, you bought the tickets through your phone, and I sent you the money for them. And then I said, oh my gosh, I'm so sorry.
1: Wait a minute. Okay. To be clear, he bought the tickets.
0: We both went, oh my gosh, Tracy Bonham is coming. I bought him with my card. Okay. I did it on my phone and I sent him the link. But then he sent me money to reimburse me for these tickets.
1: Yeah. Oh, okay.
0: So then I apologized to him because I only had the memory of me buying them and picking out the seats. But the rest of the story, I didn't remember.
1: Yeah, but you still bought them. So you were right.
0: No, I wasn't because he reimbursed me. So he bought them.
1: He paid for them.
0: He paid for them.
1: Got it. Okay.
0: Yes, I did not pay for these tickets.
1: He paid for both tickets.
0: And then I invented that it was for Father's Day. I invented that in my head.
1: Well, that sounds about right. Because sometimes you have magical thinking. But you were convinced.
0: I was convinced he was convinced. And then we hugged each other. And then
1: But how was the concert?
0: The concert was amazing.
1: They're arguing for the first set. They're like, I don't even know what she played for the first 15 minutes.
0: No. She plays the violin and the guitar, and she's just so great and honest. And she was sort of like, I hate to say this, but she will admit it, like a one-hit wonder. But then she didn't want to pump out these hits for them, the record label. So she talked a lot about that. She has a song about Courtney Love and how she was with Courtney Love and saw how much she was sacrificing and giving up and being like, not obnoxious, but like, you know, Courtney Love. She had to go really far to get attention to keep at the top of people's mind. And then she was like, I don't really want to do that.
1: My biggest question, though, is did you actually get him a gift for Father's Day?
0: Yeah, I did. Okay. I got him.
1: I literally made this whole thing up. That was his Father's Day gift.
0: I know.
1: What was the gift?
0: I gave him two gifts, which I thought were concert tickets and the drone I got from that auction site.
1: Oh, that's right, the drone.
0: I got him a game, and it was the Wukong game. Uh-huh.
1: What the heck is a Wukong game?
0: It's a PS5 game, but I got him the wrong one, so we had to return it anyway.
1: Wow, you're batting 1,000. She's getting him gifts that he actually bought.
0: Oh, man. Anyway, it's just one of those things where, like, you kind of feel offended, but you're like, I'm not going to be offended.
1: We've all done that, like, where you forget what you did and you've written a completely different history.
0: Yes.
1: And then you look at, you know, the evidence and you're like, whoa, I have completely misremembered that experience, which makes you concerned about, you know, the state of our criminal justice system and the validity of
0: people's
1: testimony. Because if this lady can't keep her tickets straight.
0: Yeah, that's exactly right. And we're going to talk about some crew trime.
1: Crew trime. Yeah, we're doing crew trime later.
0: Crew trime.
1: But before we get there.
0: I want a podcast named Crew Trime.
1: Before we get to crew trime, we are going to talk about Britney's Botox and more in her latest Instagram post. They're concerning. We'll have some tea about it when we come back.
2: Morning, sunshine.
3: I hate Canadian geese.
4: Don't even get me started. Why do they defecate more than most animals?
3: Right?
4: That's my biggest question. Do they not have sphincters? What's the problem?
3: They're slow walkers, and they're mean. In 2010, one tried to murder me. It flew right into my windshield, and then as it was flying away, it flipped me off. It didn't even injure that bird. It lifted up its little flipper and was like, screw you,
4: just
3: homo.
4: Gave you the middle feather.
3: It gave me the middle feather. 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
13: It's tea time with Winifred and Elsie.
14: Oh, hello, Winifred, darling.
15: Oh, hello, Elsie.
14: Oh, why is your face drooping?
15: Drooping? Well, I had a Britney Botox special that I did.
14: It's a
15: clinic. It was actually just someone's home.
14: Britney Spears?
15: Britney Spears, yes.
14: So you took Botox advice from Britney Spears.
15: I did.
14: And went to a private home.
15: Yes. Okay, I got to tell you about Britney's Instagram. You saw another part of Britney's Instagram.
1: Yeah.
15: So she put up this video, and she's talking about a Botox experience. What I noticed from it, she's in a red bikini, and you can find this on our show links page. Or just go to Britney's Instagram. She has on like a cowboy hat and she's talking, but she doesn't seem quite like herself.
1: Okay.
15: And she doesn't really sound like it either. Do we have that clip we can play of her talking about this? I've taken out the F-bombs.
1: Thank you.
16: Really bad because he put so much Botox in this left eye that it drooped down like that. And it's just now starting to raise up and be normal again. It's so embarrassing. It's like that. Like, it's... Girls, you have to be careful if you do Botox with these people and these doctors. My eye was, like, down like this for, like, 4 weeks. It's just now, like, starting to rise again. Be careful with these people. And then they try to change, like, your face if you try to, like, things up. Be careful with your bodies. Because it's yours and you own it. So...
1: Okay.
15: So what do you
1: seems
15: notice?
1: A little deeper than normal.
15: Deeper?
1: No, I mean like deeper, like.
15: The meaning.
1: Yeah, not.
15: The voice sounds like an 8-year-old.
1: Well, she's got baby, sexy baby.
15: She does sexy baby, but that's particularly like, you guys. And it's just, The look in her eyes is like her entire eye is her pupil, and she seems twitchy.
1: Oh.
15: I think she's on something. Okay. I'll just be honest with you right now.
1: All right.
15: I think that she, I don't know what it is. Maybe she had a lot of mushroom coffee. I'm not going to label it because I don't know.
1: Well,
15: and
1: she,
15: please don't. I'm not. Mushroom coffee's great. I'm just trying to be funny.
1: You're making a joke.
15: Yeah.
1: Please don't send emails. I love that mushroom. If somebody, though,
15: mushroom
1: tries,
15: coffee does not do that to you.
1: Like, I went to a chiropractor once and they were like, do you drink coffee? And I was like, yeah, I love coffee. And they're like, have you ever tried mushroom coffee? And I was like, no, why? And they're like, it's really good. And it's really healthy. And I was like, oh, okay. Well, maybe I'll try it. Well, we have a program.
15: A program.
1: And I was like, nope. I'm not doing your mushroom level marketing scheme.
15: That's right.
1: Okay. I am not surprised. The caption to this post is, you can't trust anyone, right, which is a common theme with Britney, and that she would get a little conspiratorial about her Botox, I guess then not surprising. But to your point, she does look particularly zesty.
15: Mm-hmm. Yeah, she's jazzy. Well, I would also like to comment on the whole your eye is down lower. That happened to me when I got Botox.
1: Oh.
15: It didn't, but I just said, I called him up. I go, hey, one of my eyebrows goes up and the other one doesn't. And they're like, Spock, oh my gosh, come back in.
1: You had Spock eyes. Yeah, that happens.
15: But if one was up.
1: Yeah.
15: And one was down.
1: Yeah.
15: So I went in and they just put some Botox in the one that was up on top and it fixed it.
1: Yeah. Well, it's a good thing it didn't like roll all the way down though.
15: I mean,
1: and then you were like,
15: yeah, I don't know. They did something. They're like, oh, this happens sometimes. Come back in. They did some, I don't know what they did, but it could have been a simple solution. I don't know why she didn't call them again. Because, you know, if she's going to a high quality person, they know how to sort of fix that.
1: I do also love that you're expecting Britney Spears
15: to
1: have the
15: she would just
1: thought.
15: Think, oh, my gosh, this was a conspiracy against me.
1: And you don't have to take my word for it because just two posts down or three posts down, there is a video of her humping the floor.
15: That is,
1: while a guy cleans the carpet.
15: That is the key. Now read to people what she says. Okay, so I think I figured this out.
1: She's in a foyer in the lobby of her home. Where, by the way, there's also like a TV that appears to be on the floor.
15: Okay.
1: I don't know what that is. But then there's a guy in the background vacuuming.
15: Mm-hmm.
1: Here's Stormer. Can you give me like the, what is it? X-Files background? Do we have that somewhere? The themes X-Files?
15: Mm-hmm.
1: I want to see the secret paparazzi hired by media to say he's a maid and clean Britney Spears' home and paid big time to let the paps know when and where she is going so that they can do bleeped up photos of her with making her look like she has six tumors around her neck like a football player.
15: What?
1: His food was extremely good.
15: Oh.
1: I was bleeping clueless. Nice serve, but holes. But you just wait. My bleeping father in heaven and hell, by the way, will bring you idiots to your knees.
15: Whoa! But isn't that Paul Solis back there?
1: I don't know if it's Paul Solis or not, but that would be new. You have to explain who he is to the audience.
15: Well, that was her sometime boyfriend who had like eight kids. And she would like, I mean, but he was a maid at one, I mean, maid's a weird housekeeper at one point. And it was like, that's weird that, you know, I don't know. And then
1: so
15: she started dating him.
1: Maybe that's an old video that she posted of him, like you guys.
15: Because she's doing all kinds of, yeah. So she thinks that he was a plant from the
1: paparazzi.
15: Well,
1: no, she's saying that, see, the secret paparazzi hired by media to say he's a maid.
15: Yeah.
1: Oh, so yeah, no,
15: yes,
1: she is.
15: Yes.
1: So he was a secret paparazzo.
15: And
1: well,
15: feeding
1: wait a minute,
15: her
1: that's not
15: what?
1: Paul Solis.
15: Okay.
1: Because wasn't there another guy? It's the other guy who got
15: fired?
1: No, the one who got fired for stealing all her photos and videos and trying to like,
15: oh.
1: That's a different guy. That's not Paul Solis.
15: Okay.
1: Anyway, it's like with Britney, you need a translator. You need Google Translate.
15: Well, it takes two people to figure it out, see?
1: Well, and we're
15: helping
1: only about 75% of the way there.
15: Yeah.
17: Wow.
1: I know. Thanks, Britt. We got your back, girl. When we come back, boobs on the tubes. What were we watching? We got opinions.
2: Weird talk is fun.
17: Yeah, I might take my mind off things.
2: My talk. Everything entertainment.
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12: 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And your forecast for the rest of today, partly cloudy skies with a high of 86. More partly cloudy skies tonight with a low of 68. Looking ahead to tomorrow for your Tuesday, even more partly cloudy skies with a high of 87. And right now, my talk, hey, it's actually sunny and 82.

0: Yeah. What are you watching?
1: Mm.
0: You watching anything good?
1: Mm.
0: No, it's okay.
1: Something.
0: What?
1: Something.
0: Okay, that's helpful.
1: The bear.
0: Oh, you started. Oh, you're on season four, though.
1: Season
0: You've got to
1: four.
0: Get through season four
1: yes.
0: to then get to the. You are in the penultimate season
1: that's
0: of the bear.
1: Right.
0: But you got to get to season five because it's the last and it's delightful. Season four. Yeah, there's some good episodes.
1: Okay.
0: Sure.
1: It's encouraging. I've heard we need to get through season four to get
0: Maybe.
1: To the good season five.
0: Maybe.
1: Yeah.
0: I wanted to tell you, and we did finish season five. I think last week we kind of just ripped our way through it because we'd been starved, and because of Hulu,
1: mm-hmm.
0: they dumped the whole season at once, so you can kind of binge it when you like.
1: Yeah,
0: we just started though Ted Lasso a couple nights ago because it's back, but of course on Apple and Ted Lasso as a series, it only does an episode per week.
1: Right.
0: So we were only able to watch one, even though we probably would have just binged a whole bunch over the weekend. But it was so nice. I don't know if you... Did you ever watch
1: it? I never watched it. MC watches it. But he has a few, like Slow Horses, Ted Lasso, and something else. Oh, it was Shrinking.
0: Oh, sure.
1: Those
0: yeah.
1: three shows.
0: Those are three great shows.
1: Right.
0: We watch all of them.
1: He doesn't like Shrinking anymore or Ted Lasso.
0: Well, he can just take his opinions elsewhere.
1: Yeah.
0: Because he's wrong.
1: We only have it part-time.
0: Well, if you get it again.
1: Lover.
0: What?
1: Part-time
0: Who's loving part?
1: Part-time lover.
0: If you get it again, I highly recommend you watch Ted Lasso, but fine if you don't, whatever. It's just, like, in addition to Shrinking, it is just feel-good TV in a way that is so uniquely funny. Because, you know, sometimes humor comes from friction that can just... go dark. I don't even know quite how to explain it.
1: Righteous Gemstones.
0: Yes, which is equally amazing, right?
1: Yeah, that is hilarious, but also dirty.
0: But I the kind of person that I used to, I think I would have rolled my eyes at Ted Lasso 10 years ago, but at the stage of my life that I'm in now, I am just appreciate this just beautiful warm hug of a show. And it went away and it's come back, and it's not really any spoilers, but obviously they need to come up with something for Ted to do. And it's made clear what he's about to do for this season in the first episode. So if you are thinking about dipping back into Ted Lasso, or you were hesitant about whether or not this show that you thought was gone then decided to come back is worth it, I think you'll be quite pleased.
1: Okay.
0: As
1: yeah.
0: an audience.
1: I just never had a chance to get into it.
0: Yeah.
1: Like not even one episode. So it's not like I wouldn't.
0: You're going to fall in love with the characters. They're just delightful.
1: Yeah.
0: And then it's in the UK. So you get all these wonderful Britishisms that are also then seen through the eyes of an American. And then you also see Americanisms through the eyes of the British. It's just kind of it's a delightful little
1: Yeah, it's like a
0: feel-good
1: show that is just a wholesome show.
0: Yeah, but there's drama, but there's also not like, you know. Nobody's dying.
1: Yeah.
0: Nobody's getting, well,
1: whacked.
0: I shouldn't say that. But for the most part, it's a very positive show.
1: Right. Okay.
0: It's very human. It's very human.
1: Okay.
0: I like human. Speaking of humans and tragedy, do you know our good friend Donna Valentine?
1: What now?
0: She's on a boat right now.
1: Yeah.
0: So I can say whatever I want because one thing I know is that she's not listening.
1: Yeah.
0: Right?
1: That's true. She
0: and you
1: can't
0: know how,
1: be.
0: She is a great fount of true crime knowledge when it comes to TV shows on Netflix and streamers.
1: Yeah, that's her algorithm.
0: She loves some true crime. So she has given us some suggestions.
1: Oh,
0: she gave
1: yeah.
0: me a couple that, one of which I thought was fine. It was a little shocking, but worth it.
1: I watched it too.
0: Toxic Love Story.
1: Mm-hmm.
0: And then she gave the recommendation, and I told you about this last week, of something called... I've forgotten.
1: Maternal instinct.
0: Don't want. In fact,
1: no.
0: When I co-hosted Twin Cities Live on Thursday last week,
1: yeah.
0: they were like, what are you up to? And so I gave them that show.
1: No.
0: And then they played like part of the trailer. And she's like, what's it about?
1: That's right. Because I was sitting there getting ready to do Dreams. And they were asking you, okay, like what part of the trailer do you want us to play? And I was thinking, I'm not going to step in here, but I thought you wanted to not recommend that.
0: Well, I
1: especially
0: I just,
1: for a TV audience.
0: I just thought it would be funny to poke fun at Donna.
1: Okay.
0: Anyway, they played the trailer and I was like, and I did say on, to people, I was like, do not watch this if you are the least bit triggered by, you know, violence. Anyway, so Donna, we left things a little up in the air with opinions about her recommendations. Well,
1: yeah,
0: she gave
1: you were kind of mad at her.
0: A third one that I watched this weekend called Worst Neighbor Ever. And the good news is it's a series. The bad news is the episode of this series, like independent little episodes, each one is different story.
1: Yeah.
0: The story that I watched was not particularly, it was fine. It was fine. It's a tragic story. You do get to learn about this horrible woman who did terrible things as a horrible neighbor, but at least it wasn't like, well, no, it was pretty tragic. It ended up in the deaths of two people.
1: Oh, well, that sounds dramatic.
0: Yeah. So, you know, that the neighbor relationships went south.
1: Wow.
0: Well, specifically to the south, it went to Kentucky, but it was fine. Like in terms of the true crime genre, you learn about this story, you meet these fascinating people, you empathize with their loss, and then you're done. But it wasn't, you know, I wouldn't say you have to watch the show, because sometimes a true crime show, I think, and you and I were talking a lot about this before the show, because we both love true crime, but we don't love just, what's the word? Sort of shining a light on tragedy for no reason.
1: Other than entertainment.
0: For just pure entertainment purposes, there has to be some sort of like redeeming narrative, right?
1: Yeah. Or I said also, like, if it's unsolved, I could help solve it. That makes me feel a little bit better. Like, if anybody has any information, maybe somebody would see this.
0: Or it's uncovering a story that we didn't know when we heard the story, meaning there was a story about a woman who was kidnapped in California back in the day, and there was a wonderful documentary about that, and you learn how the media got it wrong, and like that is a valuable story, right?
1: Yes,
0: it's not
1: yes.
0: just like, let's shock and awe with terrible things.
1: Mm-hmm.
0: And so to that end, I don't know if this particular episode did that, but I will say there are other stories within that series that people have recommended. So if you guys have any thoughts on The Worst Neighbor Ever, that's on Netflix, let me know. And if you have any other suggestions for true crime, like good true crime shows, let us know.
1: Can I suggest another show for you that we watched all of, and it was... They are different little stories, and it's not a long show. It's on HBO, and it is called Neighbors.
0: Oh, yeah. You've talked about this.
1: This
0: I remember.
1: This is the craziest. Even the way that it's filmed is so many quick cuts. Like, you can't believe what they're arguing about, how extreme it gets, and how they'll do, like, at least two at one time. And it's only been one season. You don't have to like continue to. It's not about the same neighbors. Every episode is about like two separate sets of neighbors.
0: And it's like neighbors who aren't getting along.
1: They're not getting along. And the extremes that they go to like a lot of them is like, this is my property and I'll do what I want. Like, I'll draw a line here and I'll be nude in my backyard and everyone can see. But that's OK because I'm nude.
0: OK, so
1: and it's my lawn.
0: I'm glad you mentioned that, because in this episode of Worst Neighbor Ever, one of the things this woman did, who ended up being a killer, which, spoiler alert, it's not a spoiler, but the story itself is rather disturbing. But one of the things she did was walk around naked. And so they would call the police and say, like, this lady is just walking around naked. And we got kids.
1: Mm-hmm.
0: And they were like, yeah, so turns out, at least they were in Kentucky, that's not illegal.
1: Mm-hmm.
0: So unless she flashes her Clams Casino, it's legal. And I was like, that's shocking.
1: Yeah.
0: Because she would just literally walk up and down and shake it.
1: Uh-huh. Yeah. Oh, boy.
0: Yeah.
1: Yeah. Okay. Well, this one, Neighbors, HBO.
0: Neighbors on HBO. Okay.
1: 30-minute shows, I think. It might be 20 minutes. Like, honestly, they are so quick. You'll be like, what? Oh, my gosh. And they're... Oh, like there's never like everyone goes way too far. OK, like there's never somebody and it's not resolved.
0: Oh, well, that's helpful.
1: It's not resolved. And you go, wait a minute, what happened? But then you're on to the next one. It's so addicting. One season.
0: All right.
1: OK.
0: Well, we'll watch that. And if anybody else has suggestions, let me know, because I've got some more canning to do.
1: Yes.
0: And I need fuel for my canning, because I don't like to watch anything. Like, there was a, I found this thing that Netflix recommended. It was about some Swedish guy who's on the run from, like, pulling off a big financial fast one in the 80s or something. But it was in Swedish. I can't.
1: You can't read subtitles.
0: I need to be able to hear it.
1: Yeah,
0: because I can't read subtitles while I'm cooking.
1: What if it's a Japanese dating show? Then you can just listen and you don't have to look at the screen all the time because I'm you understand Japanese.
0: I mean, yes, and thank you, but I'm not a huge dating show person because I just get really tired of horny people who can't do math.
1: Can't do math.
0: I'm just saying, like, you know,
1: yeah,
0: either figure it out or don't.
1: Oh, yeah. These are like very delightful, but anyway.
0: No, I know you're, that's like, that's your genre, and yeah. I want that for you.
1: It's like but young love.
0: I would probably like the Japanese aspect just because I would get the little, you know, taste of home.
1: The subtleties.
0: The taste of home. I'm not Japanese.
1: No, but you lived in Japan.
0: The taste of home.
1: Taste of home.
0: Yes.
1: Okay. All right. I have to tell you about quickly here. There is a pipeline that is for energy, and it is going from England to Ireland. And unfortunately, the people who were planning it had to completely reroute this pipeline. And it's because of Harry Potter's elf grave for Dobby.
0: Wait, what? Are you, what?
1: Okay, so this link isn't working for some reason right now, and I don't know why. But anyway, I can tell you from memory. So it was a project that was 420,000 pounds, which is $580,000. And it was, you know, through the sea. Well, there is this grave for an elf that isn't, well, I'm sorry, but it's a part of Harry Potter. So this isn't a real grave, but people...
0: It's a fictional grave.
1: Fictional grave. And this company that was doing this project got so many calls. It was a company called Greenlink. And they got so many emails, calls, and protests that you cannot put this pipeline here because of Dobby's grave, that they literally had to move it.
0: The pipeline, not the grave.
1: The pipeline.
0: Not the physical or fictional grave. Okay.
1: That's correct. So they said they actually, because most of the time, they're going to say, I don't care. You know, it's a big project like that. They said, we have to do something about this. Like, we literally cannot. There are so many people protesting that we literally have to find another solution. So they ended up not putting it there, even though that was the best thing for it.
0: You know, there are so many other things wrong with the world. I don't know what to say.
1: I know.
0: I don't have the brain space for that.
1: No.
0: Good luck to them.
1: And you know what? If that's what you want to fight for in this world, fight for Dobby's grave. Anyway. Yes. R.I.P. Dobby.
0: Is he not here?
1: It's not even a real... It's an animated part of the movie that's very well animated. But it's a little creature guy.
0: Okay.
1: He's really cute. And I'm telling you, he's just like, it's a really good part of it. But are you Googling Dobby?
0: That's terrifying.
1: Well, he's beloved, but he isn't real.
0: Okay.
1: I hate to, if any children are listening right now.
0: Well,
1: I'm sorry.
0: You know, if he is, he probably doesn't care where his grave is because he's not there anymore.
1: Right.
0: He's with the other elves.
1: That's right. In elf heaven.
0: Yeah. When we come back on The Adventures of Bradley and Dawn. Oh, look. Speaking of elves, I don't know. Mark Zuckerberg is not an elf, but his yacht failed to help a boat in distress, Dawn.
1: Oh.
0: Luckily, Donna and Steve were there to save the day because they're in Alaska. You're going to tell us all about it. And other cruise news when we come back right here on My Talk 107.1.
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5: 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Well, I think that deserves a hearty huzzah. And on this very special day, may Grumpy Gills let the margaritas flow like gallons of water on a Disneyland flume ride. Hey?
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14: Love keeps knocking, but I just stay home.
1: Are you ready for some cruise news with a little billionaire bashing at the same time?
0: Obviously.
1: Okay.
0: It's one of my favorites.
1: Okay. So I know that Don and Steve are on an Alaskan cruise right now, but I do not think the cruise ship in question is the cruise they're on, because this is a small, like, it's a pretty cute cruise ship. It only has 86 people that can be on board. It's from UnCruise.
0: Oh, sure.
1: And it's like a steamer type ship.
0: Yeah, I wouldn't even call that like a traditional cruise ship. I would just, I mean, they would say small ship cruises.
1: Yes.
0: But it's yeah, definitely a lot smaller than the one that Donna and Steve are on.
1: Yes. Okay, so here's the story. There was a small boat, a 21-foot skiff. It ran out of fuel between Petersburg and Juneau, Alaska, in the water. Okay. Ooh, and there was this cruise ship, this uncruise adventure ship called Wilderness Legacy. And they went out to basically not rescue this boat because it wasn't in like all, a bunch of distress, but there was a radio call for help. So they went and they went out of their way to help this skiff.
16: Sure.
1: You know, get back on, give it fuel. I don't know exactly what happened. But the captain came on and said, just so you know, Mark Zuckerberg's yacht is closer than we are, but he is not answering the call for help. He has a yacht that's 387 foot yacht, one of his yachts. It's called Launchpad, and it's worth $300 million. Okay.
0: Yeah.
1: Now, Mark Zuckerberg has had to defend himself because when the captain announced this and he said, Mark Zuckerberg isn't going to come to help, so we're going to, everyone booed like Mark Zuckerberg on the ship. And there was a passenger on board who was videoing it. And so this is partially his account of what happened. So, so it's painted as Mark Zuckerberg not helping when he should have. Now, according to the Coast Guard, they say it monitors like ship traffic in Alaska. They said that they are not, it was not a distress call that was like, it's a law that you have to help. It was just a general radio call for like, hey, can someone help us out?
0: Yeah, but still, they didn't.
1: They didn't.
0: And they were closest.
1: So the deal is that Mark Zuckerberg has had to defend himself and say, guys, I was not on board. So a rep for Zuckerberg said Mark and his family were not on board at the time of the incident. As the Coast Guard noted, the boat was not in distress, and by the time the crew reviewed the Coast Guard contact on a different radio channel from the one they were operating on, the assist was already underway. We're grateful all parties are safe.
0: I also do love that they pointed, so the tell in this statement is, and we can talk about the merits of like what they should have done as well. But I think the tell in the statement and the only thing that Mark Zuckerberg is concerned with in this statement is Mark Zuckerberg. Why? Because in the statement, it points out Mark Zuckerberg was not on the boat.
1: Yeah.
0: As if Mark Zuckerberg was on the boat, are we saying that then the boat would have helped or that it would have been a problem that it didn't help?
1: Yeah, I don't know.
0: Right. So what that says to me is they wouldn't have helped whether he was on the boat or not, because they're really just only worried about Mark Zuckerberg.
1: Probably.
0: Right.
1: Yeah. I mean, you know, people are saying, gosh, if I were Mark Zuckerberg and I had that much money, I would jump at the chance to look like a good guy and go rescue this boat.
0: Yeah. Well, and look, I get what they're saying. You know, oh, we didn't know. And then by the time we knew, things were already happening, whatever.
1: Yeah.
0: Fine. But again, you've just made this an issue by coming out and saying like Mark wasn't even on the boat at the time. Oh, because he was going to was he going to like take the helm and, you know, sail off to help those people?
1: I mean, honestly, he wouldn't have been like,
0: no,
1: the captain would have probably not bothered him because they know Mark Zuckerberg doesn't want to go out and help those people, or who knows. Either way, everybody's
0: fine. My point
1: fine.
0: Is this would have had nothing to do with Mark. I'm not saying like he should or shouldn't have done something.
1: Yeah.
0: I just think from a PR perspective, like you don't put out this statement because then it just brings it back to you and it makes you look like a rich egomaniac. Right.
1: Yeah.
0: Instead, you say, we are very happy that everyone is safe. Mark is donating $1 million to the local maritime communication fund.
1: And everyone has free gas for their boat.
0: Yeah, because you're a billionaire and people already hate you because you're a billionaire.
1: Yeah.
0: Right? So like you just do the thing they're not expecting, which is not absolve yourself with some legal mumbo jumbo or some plausible deniability. You just say, I'm taking everybody out to Chuck E. Cheese who's on that boat.
1: Like, oh my goodness, is there anything we can do for you? But I guess he can't be everywhere at all times. So, so don't blame Mark. And Steve help?
0: Blame Mark.
1: Should we?
0: No, of course they didn't, because they were on a much bigger cruise ship. They were not on an uncruise.
1: Yeah.
0: I do not see Donna on an uncruise.
1: Because, I mean, it's called uncruise.
0: Yeah.
1: So it's not a cruise.
0: Well, it's a cruise. It's just very small.
1: Yes.
0: And more adventuresome.
1: Yes.
0: And I feel like Donna's not doing adventuresome. think she's doing. You wouldn't like it because it would be too close to the water.
1: I just, yeah. I mean, I'm on the Uncruise Adventures website right now, which they're not paying us to talk about this. I just want to say that. But I'm looking at it, and I'm like, that does look like an old-ass ship. Yeah, we'll go on the old-ass ship.
0: It ain't no old-ass ship.
1: It's made to look like a ship that's an old-ass ship. The destinations? Hawaii, Galapagos, Mexico, Costa Rica.
0: They're market.
1: Themed cruises, blinded by the item.
0: See, there you go. Explore Hawaii beyond the resorts on our four-island adventure cruise.
1: Oh.
0: Yes, please.
1: Mm-hmm. Adult-only escape.
0: Mm. It doesn't mean you, it means you don't have to wear pants.
1: Oh, my gosh.
16: Hey, now.
1: Well. This otter,
0: no, these
1: I
0: are
1: see.
0: Very much more about the destination. You're not going to have like a whirlpool
1: luxury
0: tub in your cabin. But they are very nice cabins. I was just Googling earlier.
1: They're like Victorian looking cabins. So they really do play into the theme of like this is an old steamer ship.
0: All right. I want to make sure where are we at? What it all. Oh, you were going to tell us about Brooklyn Beckham.
1: Oh, my gosh. Oh, yeah. Brooklyn Beckham did a cooking video this weekend. And they call him an aspiring chef, I'd like to put out. But this video was on TikTok. And it's not a long video, but it's him making this pasta dish. But he starts out getting water from the ocean. Because they're doing it seaside. So he gets water to boil to put the pasta in from the sea. And people are like, is this rage bait? Because you don't need that. And isn't it dirty? And, so then he just takes some tomatoes, puts some sauce over it. So the recipe isn't that big of a deal. But people cannot stop talking about the fact that he's, you know, boiling noodles in seawater.
0: Well, okay. To be fair, our good friend, and at least someone I follow on the internets, who goes by the moniker The Black Forager.
1: Yes.
0: She did something similar, but she did a step that I don't know if he did, which was to run the water through a filter.
1: No.
0: And then boil it. So the fact that he's boiling it is good, but you'd want to run it through a filter in case there's any bits and pieces floating around. That's the only thing I would be concerned about. Otherwise, it's kind of genius, right? Because it's salt water.
1: Well, yeah. Somebody said, is there no beginning to his talents?
0: That's cute. They like to razz him.
1: They do. Know.
0: It's fine. He's a billionaire. When we come back on The Adventures of Bradley and Dawn, a surprising number of you are eating more vegetables this year, and I would like to congratulate you.
1: Oh.
0: And also say, what? We'll be right back.
17: Where talk is fun.
18: Oh, my. This is truly delightful.
17: My talk, everything entertainment.
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5: Pretty interesting.
15: Well, The Odyssey has notched two major box office milestones. They did that over the weekend. The big budget adaptation of Homer's original epic is officially now Christopher Nolan's biggest movie ever with $1.1 billion and is now IMAX's highest grossing release of all time with $289 million, overtaking Avatar's $271 million. These benchmarks are significant because The Odyssey isn't even close to winding down its theatrical run because it hasn't even opened in China yet, the second biggest movie-going market, and that happens in just a couple days on August 14th, so we're about to see an even bigger box office increase for The Odyssey. In some other news, Netflix is developing an untitled drama series about the New York Yankees. MLB Studios, Jason Bateman's Aggregate Films, and writer-director-producer Josh Wakely are on board for this. Details about the project are minimal so far, other than the fact that the series will take on one of the most decorated franchises in American sports, and will take place across the team's several areas and will cover all 27 World Series championships won by the Yankees. And finally, Five Nights at Freddy's and New Jersey Entertainment and Retail Center American Dream will open a real-life Freddy Fazbear's Pizza location in 2027. The pizzeria will be a quick-service dining experience featuring two animatronic stage shows, the main stage with Freddy and the Fazbear Band, and the Pirate Cove with Foxy the Pirate, and fans can eat, play arcade games, watch animatronic show, and participate in survival horror multiplayer game experiences. They are also guaranteeing that their animatronics will not murder you if you come and eat at their pizzeria, which is a good guarantee. All right, that'll wrap up the dirt for this hour. For more entertainment news, go to mytalk1071.com. You can also download the MyTalk app.
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1: Time for Bradley and Dawn's
2: Survey said.
3: Everybody's talking about veggies.
4: Are they?
5: No, but apparently they are. Okay, so I, just forgive me, I wanted to talk about vegetables. Good afternoon. Welcome to the third hour of
4: What's
5: the adventure. Bradley and Dawn. I am the most vegetable-forward meat eater. I know. Compared with your usual habits, Dawn, have you been eating more or less fresh vegetables this summer?
4: More.
5: You say more. Storms?
1: Less, for sure. I know. Haven't been good about that this year, you guys.
5: It's okay.
1: Thank you.
5: Well, they surveyed about 7,000 Americans earlier this month. And came to the conclusion that a certain number of them answered more than usual.
4: Okay.
5: I was quite surprised by that.
4: Okay.
5: Because it's so low. So you, Dawn, are actually in the almost majority. I mean, other than not sure.
4: Fewer... Why do people say that?
2: Well, because 5% people are like, what do they mean vegetables? Does that mean like...
6: Is it banana vegetable?
5: What?
6: Is a banana a vegetable?
5: Yeah. So 5% said they weren't sure, but the second largest group or fewest group or whatever, however, only 18% of people said that they were eating more vegetables this year, which I guess to me is surprising. That means less than a fifth of people are eating more vegetables.
4: Oh,
5: probably unsurprisingly, most people said about the same. Because I'm sure the next question for a lot of people is, why are you asking? I don't know. There is nothing else that comes along with this study. Maybe somebody at like Veggies R Us was like, hey, we need a survey, please. Can you do one? Because who cares? But turns out I do. 19% said less than usual.
4: Less. Okay.
5: Yeah. So 57%, the majority of them, of Americans, said that they're eating about the same number of vegetables this year. You, along with the 18%, said more than usual. What makes you think, Dawn, vegetable queen, that you're getting extra veggie tails in your pie hole?
4: Well, I think I've been trying to make more meals.
5: Oh, sure.
4: Because it's more cost effective. Okay.
5: That's a
4: and
5: good point.
4: Also, I want to, I've been on this kick of trying to get vitamins and minerals and the things I need from actual food.
5: Oh, that's such a good plan.
4: You know?
5: Yeah.
4: So I'm trying to figure out what is, like, what can I do that has the most, you know...
5: Bang for your buck.
4: That's exactly right.
5: Well, I don't know about nutrient density in respect to vegetables, but what I will say is now is, like, the time. So if you want fresh vegetables...
4: That as well.
5: Today is the day.
4: Yeah.
5: That is the farmer's market this weekend. I mean, it was a bloodbath of vegetables. Like,
4: vegetables. That as well.
5: Today is the day.
4: Yeah.
5: That is the farmer's market this weekend. I mean, it was a bloodbath of vegetables. Like,
4: bloodbath.
5: Okay, maybe that's not the best.

0: full of vegetables.
1: Coming home, and Jamie said, what?
0: I got all my usual stuff. So I got all of my usual stuff, which was corn, tomatoes, kohlrabi, like the things that we eat every week, right? But every weekend I try to pickle or can something to put up, right? So I was like, what am I going to do? And I've been having this, like, do you ever just get, like, cravings for vegetables? Like, certain vegetables? Like, I will crave cauliflower, and then it's like, I got to have everything cauliflower. I need cauliflower 5 times a week.
1: Mm-hmm.
0: Well, red peppers are in season, and they look so sexy. I don't know about sexy vegetables, but if you...
1: Sexables
0: sounds like a Lunchable that you don't want to eat.
1: No,
0: but like if you talk about visually appealing vegetables, red peppers are just...
1: You talk about a bell pepper,
0: Bell pepper, just beautiful. So I saw this giant, essentially a bushel basket of red peppers, and I was like,
1: I want the whole basket.
0: I'm going to get that whole basket, and I'm going to turn it into, because I want, like, you know, red pepper paste or red pepper spread. Like,
1: I want some.
0: I love
1: sounds
0: red
1: amazing.
0: Peppers, and it's something you don't find that often because red peppers are so expensive usually.
1: Mm.
0: So I got it for a steal, and I was like, and the guy literally put it, he got a trash bag. I was like, oh God, okay, how am I going to walk into the house with this trash bag of vegetables and not look like I have a problem? Because Jamie has already said once this season, I think you have a problem.
1: Oh, gosh.
0: And I was like, ugh. So I left him in the car overnight.
1: You did?
0: So that
1: did you really?
0: I would bring the other stuff in first.
1: Oh,
0: you know how you do
1: my,
0: that? You do it in stages, right?
1: Yes.
0: I learned that from my mom. You buy things that you don't want to account for right away. You just kind of postpone it a little bit. But I did bring them in. He didn't say a thing.
1: He didn't.
0: And I said, so then I was like, hey, I got a really good deal on these peppers. Mm-hmm. I think they just charged me what they normally charge, but whatever. We're going to say it was a good deal. And I said, I was thinking, because I know he likes stuffed peppers. I was like, I'm thinking of making a bunch of stuffed peppers and freezing them. He's like, oh, yeah, that's a good idea. But what I didn't tell him is, I mean, I literally had, it was probably maybe like 10 pounds.
1: What? Okay, the middle is hollow. So 10 pounds?
0: I know.
1: Of red peppers is a lot.
0: Yeah.
1: But what I love is that you roasted them with like onions and garlic, you said?
0: So there's a ball canning recipe for roasted red pepper spread, which involves peppers, tomatoes, onions, garlic, and but it's a lot of work. As I was doing it, I was like,
1: this is
0: taking all day.
1: I get myself into things like that too.
0: So I had to blister the skins on the grill.
1: God.
0: Then I had to cool, let them cool down, and then I had to peel them off by hand, which was a whole process.
1: But I want you to blend up the blistered part into it. So you have that.
0: You get some of that in there because it, you know, like you, it's not
1: taste.
0: Clean. Like you're not getting it clean, right?
1: Yeah. Oh, no.
0: Colleen just texted, 10 pounds! Shh. He doesn't need to know these things.
1: Yeah, he doesn't know. Wow.
0: Anyway, but I took 6 pounds. I took 6 pounds. Maybe I had like 8 pounds. I don't know. I took 6 pounds. The majority.
1: It was 10.
0: It was a giant trash bag.
1: Like a leaf trash bag? Like for lawn waste?
0: No. Like a plastic
1: a
0: trash, like a
1: gallon?
0: hefty cinch sack.
1: Okay, like a 13-gallon one. Oh, a cinch sack. So that was it one of those expandable ones that doesn't break?
0: No.
1: So then you can cram as many?
0: No, it's like
1: that's
0: a plastic.
1: Still a
0: it's
1: lot.
0: Like the ones you see here.
1: How many do you think were in there? 20?
0: 20 what?
1: Peppers.
0: No, they were like small to medium size. So there was probably like 100?
1: Oh, my God.
0: Anyway, 6 pounds.
2: So that's a lot of peppers.
1: I said 20.
0: So I roasted and cooked and prepared 6 pounds.
1: What are you, a caterer?
0: Come on now. Listen. So
1: did
0: I did
1: you
0: six.
1: Need to be, do you have your cottage seller license or whatever the hell that thing is called?
0: But I want to tell you, so 6 pounds only got me about
1: they're watery.
0: 10 half pints. So that would be 5 pints. That's not a lot. 5 pints of Ben and Jerry's out of all that, out of 6 pounds.
1: Yeah, you're right. But My gosh, what are you going to do with it? I want some cream cheese.

0: whipped cream cheese.
1: It turned out real good. So I want to use it for pasta sauce. I can use it for dips. I could use it for just adding the hummus
0: in your mouth.
1: I mean, literally, you could just spoon it. It's that good.
0: Yeah.
1: Again, it's the ball recipe. So
0: why aren't you entering the fair? Dude, why aren't you entering the fair with some of this stuff?
1: Because I don't care.
0: Give me some of that red pepper. Spray it. And I will put some honey in it, and that'll be my honey entry.
1: That doesn't make any sense.
0: Sure,
1: you don't want to put honey in there?
0: Well, who knows? Maybe it's good.
1: I think you a block of cream cheese, that'd be real good. Maybe with a little drizzle of hot honey.
0: Mm-hmm.
1: And some
0: there you
1: red
0: go.
1: Pepper
0: That's
1: paste.
0: My entry.
1: Okay.
0: Because I'm still trying to figure out, and I have 3 days to figure out what I'm going to do.
1: Yes, you're actually going to enter something in one of the creative art. What is
0: the
1: it called?
0: The Bee and Honey category.
1: Bee and Honey category for creative doodle
0: doos. That's creative arts
1: activities.
0: Activities is a separate thing from Bee and Honey. But yeah.
1: Oh, I thought it was all the same. Anyway, it doesn't matter. And here's the thing, I've got a few pounds left. I'm going to stuff peppers.
0: Oh, my gosh. Those are my favorite thing my mom
1: makes. And
0: then
1: if I have any after that, I might just make a veggie tray.
0: Oh, sure.
1: For about 20 people. I'll bring it in.
0: Some cream cheese. I'll bring cream cheese if you bring some of that.
1: Do you know what else I was honestly planning on doing is just dicing them and freezing them. So dicing little bags, freeze them.
0: Of course, soup in the winter.
1: Yeah, so then I've got red peppers for days.
0: Yeah.
1: Yeah.
0: It's a good idea.
1: You guys. It's fine.
0: I got it all figured out with my 100.
1: Please do not tell Jamie. If you do, I'm going to hurt you.
0: 100.
1: It was a lot. 10 pounds.
0: Wow.
1: We'll be right back.
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3: Akon and Neo. Girl, I must have heard the word Shakopee 1 million times. It was never the Twin Cities. I had heard Shakopee shout outs of maybe 7 of them. And then Neo, my favorite one was this. Let me hear all the most beautiful women in Shakopee. And I was like, I don't think I've ever heard or said the word Shakopee so many times in my life.
4: Not even when you're on your way to Shakopee.
3: No, ever.
0: Let me hear it for Cheska.
4: Yeah.
3: Where's the most beautiful women in Andover?
0: Woo-hoo!
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16: I think my wicked dreams are here from Tennessee.
0: Taylor Frankie Paul just finished her probation.
1: Oh, wow.
0: Yes. Yeah, she is from The Secret Lives of Mormon Wives, was supposed to be The Bachelorette, and I guess that's actually going to air, so we will see Taylor Frankie Paul's season of The Bachelorette sometime on ABC.
1: Maybe.
0: Yes, and so she was under this probation for 3 years. It was for a domestic violence arrest. And so she's celebrating that it's done. Here's my problem with her statement, though.
1: Okay.
0: Okay. She doesn't seem to ever take responsibility for this.
1: Mm-hmm.
0: And this is what she said about being done with it. 3 years probation complete. All my probation officers said it was one of the longest probations they had seen for first-time offense. Okay, let me stop right there. So you're saying that you were treated differently.
1: Yeah.
0: And that you shouldn't have been on probation for so long, okay?
1: Yep.
0: Then she says, back then, I wasn't even aware of what domestic violence was. Okay. What? Excuse me?
1: Like, so that makes it okay? Like, I didn't even know that was a thing.
0: And
1: what?
0: Then she places the blame because, you know, we're not saying that Dakota Mortensen did not in some way incite this or we don't know. I mean, she claims that he, you know, also abused her. So I'm not saying that didn't happen, but we're just talking about you. OK.
1: Yeah.
0: Then she says, I didn't even know back then what domestic violence was. Unfortunately, many will experience it as many already have. So here she is not talking about what she did anymore. Now she's giving sympathy to those being a victim. Domestic violence is a sneaky cycle to get stuck in because by the time you realize what actually is happening, you're already stuck in it. So are you talking about what you did or what you're saying he did? Then she says, I don't care if you see me as the villain or victim. I think you do, but let's move on.
1: Yeah.
0: This is all surfacing the way it viciously and vindictively did has been hell on earth. So she's the one that's experiencing hell on earth,
1: yep.
0: Not her children.
1: Again,
0: and if
1: perspective.
0: Yeah. Right. And if I didn't have the support I have, I don't think I would have made it through. However, those same people not only get to see they failed to destroy me.
1: Okay.
0: but they freed me. You can see who's educated from the not, ellipses. This has been by the textbook for millions to watch. Okay, don't talk about who's educated and then write a sentence that doesn't make sense. It doesn't even make sense the way that's written. But do you see what I'm saying here? Like, we're still not taking any responsibility. She's saying, I serve longer than anybody else, so feel sorry for me. I don't know what domestic violence is.
1: Yep.
0: And then she is talking about how she's basically the victim.
1: Yeah, I don't know who she's getting advice from PR-wise, but it's not good advice, if any.
0: Right? I don't think she has anybody
1: helping her. Well, she needs to have someone. If you're going to be in a public-facing profession, especially one as high profile as television, yeah. I kind of feel like you need better advice because this ain't good.
0: Right.
1: And I want to see that lady on Instagram or TikTok who does the PR tell me why this is trash.
0: Yeah.
1: Because she's so good. And I apologize, I can't remember her name right now, but she's a great PR woman and a crisis management person. And will always be like, here's why this is trash.
0: Right.
1: And I love it.
0: That's
1: also right. Dawn and I used to have our own PR firm.
0: Yeah. But we're just too busy now with Blinded by the Item.
1: It's so much work.
0: But for special cases, BDEPR comes out of the woodwork. And we would like to do that for
1: Taylor Frankie Paul and for Brad Pitt.
0: Yes.
1: Because I don't know if you read his recent Esquire article. And forgive me, I just read the parts I wanted to read.
0: Yeah.
1: But that's my prerogative as an American citizen. Because in this article in Esquire, he reveals that he's no longer sober. Okay. Quickly. I am sober. I don't care if anyone else is sober. It's your own journey. And I'm certainly not here to tell somebody else about their journey. But my ears pricked up when I saw Brad Pitt confesses he's no longer sober after 7 years, quote, I'm back off the wagon. And I thought, oh, well, I don't know. As a sober person, that would be a bad thing for me. So what does Brad Pitt have to say? Is this a tragic experience? What's going on? Well, okay. So the interviewer taught, you know how they do in these fancy
0: Esquire,
1: magazine
0: yeah.
1: articles where they're like, I arrived on a Sunday and Brad Pitt was wearing a nice pair of chinos.
0: And he looked beautiful.
1: And a V-neck shirt, which allowed his rippling manhood chest area. I shouldn't say manhood because I meant chest. Well, anyway, it goes, we pull down the little Perrier's pretty quickly and I point out that he offered me wine earlier. At an award ceremony in 2020, he thanked his friend Bradley Cooper for helping him get sober and talked more deeply about his sobriety on Dax Shepard's podcast last June. I asked him if the wine is for guests. He says, no, I got sober. I was sober for 7 years and then I got back off the wagon. Little laugh. He raises his famous opposing diacritic eyebrows. Okay. And holds a finger up in a more restrained manner, he says. I got overconfident a couple of times, went, yep, no, not good for me, not in big quantities. And the guy goes, you can have a glass of wine? And he goes on to say, yeah, well, I can have a few, but I can't have a lot. I have to be professional about it. Do you remember? I'm talking about PR now. Yeah. Sober journey aside, do you, boo? If it's not for you, that's fine. There are other people for whom it is, and they're working on it. Is this a good look, PR-wise? Do you remember where the booze ended Mr. Pitt's career?
0: Okay, and if your family was destroyed...
1: Yeah, he was on a tarmac in International Falls, peeing on on the side of the plane or some articles.
0: And they had to stop because he was violent.
1: Yeah.
0: And as you know, many of his children have taken, you know, have... Like, they don't talk to him, and they don't even want his name. I would say that's a pretty serious...
1: I feel like you're going to need more of an explanation than just like, yeah, I can have a couple glasses of wine.
0: That's a slippery slope.
1: Because PR, people are going to start going, wait a minute. He's not on the wagon anymore.
0: Gosh.
1: Look, I wish him all the best, but I wish his PR person even more better.
0: Even more better.
1: And I wish that I could speak complete sentences. Anyway, best of luck to him and everyone else who survived this segment. When we return, Dawn, we're doing one-star reviews already. You ready?
0: Yes, I'm ready.
1: We'll be right back.
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24: Boys, I'm in trouble now. 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So come on, baby, take me down, down, down, yeah.
15: 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And your forecast for the rest of today is calling for partly cloudy skies with a high of 86. And then more partly cloudy skies tonight with a low of 67. Looking at to tomorrow for your Tuesday, even more partly cloudy skies are going to be in the works as we hit a high of 87. And right now, my talk, you guessed it, it's partly cloudy and 84.
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30: 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I don't understand it.
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1: 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Dawn, what is your theme today?
0: My theme is, since we just talked about Brad Pitt, French winery tours.
1: Oh, well, I'm going to take the opposite end.
0: And
1: take us to Colonics in California.
0: Wow.
1: So from one end to the other. Do you want, of the world, I'm saying.
0: Yes, yes, yes.
1: Do you want to start in France, please?
0: Sure, let's start in France. Let's start at a winery called Montpellier. Wine Tours by Michael, and here is the 1-star review.
3: We did the wine tour, 300 plus euros, in the antique convertible. It was a warm day, but the driver wouldn't take the convertible top down because it might rain. It doesn't have AC, and the back seat windows don't roll down. We drove 30 minutes to a nice winery with a strange focus on painted wine barrels. Very little discussion about actual wine. We tasted a few wines, then were hurried out to make sure that we can get to the other two. Spoiler, didn't happen. Then we drove for an hour to a winery in the city that was closed. So we walked around the grounds. We didn't even see a vine, bottle, or glass. Just a garden. After we drove 30 more minutes back to be done. I had paid in advance to have a bottle of champagne during the trip. The driver waited until we were done to hand it to me. So I'm stuck carrying around a bottle of champagne to dinner. Summary, over 300 euros to ride around in a hot car. Taste a total of 5 wines. I couldn't think of a worse experience or waste of money. Response from the winery. I would like to clarify that the booking error was on your side. You showed up a day before the date selected at the time of reservation. Despite this, we did our best to accommodate you by organizing the excursion at the last minute to help you avoid losing your booking. As a result, the departure was delayed by nearly 1.5 hours, which unfortunately meant we could not follow the original itinerary. Visit and tasting of 2 wineries, as the wineries closed by late afternoon. Regarding the vehicle, it is indeed an authentic 1986 something something, a true classic. Naturally, it does not have air conditioning. Due to recent unpredictable storms and rain, the driver was understandably cautious about opening the convertible roof fully.
1: Okay, so it was their fault.
3: It was their fault. Yeah. They showed up a day early.
1: Yeah.
3: And wrong date, dude.
1: Didn't mention that in your review, did you?
3: No, Michael? They had to accommodate you in all ways.
1: Rude.
3: Rearrange their day. The How wineries closed. It was a dark day for the wineries. Come on, man.
1: And they still took care of him.
3: Yep.
1: And that's how you repay them.
3: Yeah.
1: What a doo-doo.
3: I bet he didn't tip the driver either.
1: Bet he didn't. All right. Well, that's a load of crap. And the good news is that's exactly where we're headed next in California. This time we're going to, it's a colonic in California, the Optimal Health and Wellness Center in Beverly Hills, where Ashy has this 1-star review.
4: During the first 10 minutes of my session, Ola placed the same hand she used to insert the tube inside of me to play with her phone. Her eyes were down and glued to that phone screen that she placed by my left foot. Oh. She took off her medical glove eventually, but still, ew, that is not sanitary and not very personable. Then throughout the entire session, she tried to keep selling me supplements by saying there's a million things wrong with my body. And my departure seemed rushed. Lastly, before I left the facility, her receptionist openly asked for a tip.
3: Oh.
1: Well, I think she got the tip. The problem is,
3: no,
1: she didn't wash her hands before.
3: Oh.
1: That's nasty.
3: Okay.
1: I had to put that in there because I feel like you should leave your phone, unless, you know, the phone was some sort of diagnostic tool.
3: Maybe it was like she had a timer on it.
1: Yeah. Which, okay.
3: Mm-hmm.
1: But it's not like she, I mean, that's on her, right? Like her skanky phone is her issue.
3: Exactly.
1: Not like
3: it didn't contaminate you.
1: Yeah. But still, I'm going to be clear. I probably wouldn't do this at all. So the review, the colonic, I'm saying.
3: Uh-huh.
1: What would you think I was saying?
3: No, I.
1: What?
3: Nothing.
1: What? I ain't laying in no bed and having somebody do that.
3: Well.
1: What? Did you do it?
3: Yeah.
1: And?
3: I've had a few.
1: And?
3: It was interesting. I mean.
1: Care to clarify?
3: Well, I mean, thank goodness that bathroom is right there.
1: Oof, I don't even. Well, doesn't it come all back out?
3: Yeah, but there's still, you got to go to the bathroom.
1: Oh. Okay.
3: And boy, is it embarrassing. Because that nurse is right there.
1: Oh, well, I'm sure they've seen and heard it all.
3: Oh, I know. That's what she said. She is, like, was the nicest person, yes. But there was a whole, like, there was a window in the wall where you could see.
1: No.
3: It was very interesting.
1: No!
3: It was like, oh.
1: Like, look what just flew by. That came out of you.
3: But they're not necessary. They're not medically necessary. No. I just want to point that out.
1: No, in fact, yeah.
3: There's probably, I don't know.
1: Be careful.
3: I don't want to. It was years ago.
1: It was
3: no,
1: the 70s.
3: Literally like 20 years ago.
1: Okay. Should we go back to France?
3: Yes. Okay. This is actually some old caves, the Caves Ambacia, 1463 winery.
1: Oh.
3: And Ruslan hated this. He had a 1-star review.
1: Rude.
3: We participated in multiple wine tasting tours in South America, South Africa, California, Portugal, and France, and have a very good idea of how a good tour should look like. The tour through the facility included a boring lecture given by the host and a short walk through the wine cellar with demonstration of two strange videos at the end, one of which featured Leonardo da Vinci speaking in English with a thick Italian accent. The wines that we tasted were nothing to write home about, and the choice of the main dishes on the lunch menu was not overwhelming either. We ended up ordering a couple of appetizers and water. The overall feeling is that the place is too commercial, somewhat theatrical, and not very authentic. It's a, I mean, you can't get any more authentic than a 1463 cave. Here's a response from the owner that I think you'll like. Bonjour, Ruslan. Obviously, we cannot please everyone. 5 years of hotel and management school in France, 10 years as a pro sommelier and Michelin restaurant manager, 22 years in the wines industry and since 2017 owner of Caves. Does not seem sufficient. I will work on it. Best regards, Pascal. Wow.
1: Yeah, he's not having it.
3: That is hilarious. 22 years. In a Michelin restaurant as the manager.
1: He knows what he's doing.
3: Yeah. Sorry, Ruslan, that you've been all over the world. I love it when they say, we've been to all these places.
1: Oh, yeah.
3: That's a common thing with bougie people in reviews.
1: Well, also, I just feel like any, I don't know.
3: If you have,
1: I couldn't work
3: why
1: in
3: are
1: a winery.
3: Google reviews?
1: Yes. I could not work at a winery, not only because I don't drink wine, although, anyway, but also because I just feel like the clientele would be very annoying.
3: It would just be all like you'd constantly feel secondhand embarrassment.
1: Yep. Speaking of secondhand embarrassment, let's go to another colonic spot in Hollywood. This one is literally called Hollywood Colonic in L.A. And Brooke had this 1-star review. The vibes were whack. I bought a Groupon without reading the reviews like an idiot. I brought a friend for her first time, and we left before being treated. Thank God. I have had colonics before and know better. The office was gross and old. The practitioner was flat and cold and did not explain anything. He instructed my friend to strip naked, waist down, and handed her a tube to, quote, do it herself. Ugh. She's never had a colonic before and expected her to handle it herself while he had 3 clients in separate rooms unsupervised. The treatment rooms did not have blinds in them either. Oh my God, it just opened onto the street.
3: What?
1: Scary, scary. Thank God I got us out of there. Don't do it.
3: Excuse me. Okay, this could be a legitimate 1-star.
1: What? You think it's weird that they had windows onto the street?
3: And there were no curtains?
1: Here, put this tube up your butt.
3: I mean, this, I would have walked right out of there.
1: Yeah, which makes me wonder.
3: Like, no, I'm not doing that.
1: Were you a colonic? Or were you maybe like a...
3: I don't know.
1: Like, I don't know. A car wash?
3: Like, what? A car wash. Oh, no. I mean,
1: she's like, why? The person comes in, ma'am, why are you putting that tube back there? That's for your, that's to wash your car.
3: This is a dog wash.
1: Ma'am, you're at a dog wash.
3: Where's your dog?
1: This is, well, my friend.
3: Oh my gosh.
1: She had a grip on.
3: I mean, honestly, no, you shouldn't do it yourself. And also,
1: yes, you should not
3: be unsupervised. What if it comes flying out of your butt? They need to be there with you. Sorry, one customer at a time.
1: I just love the idea. Ma'am, this is a Wendy's. That's supposed to go into the Coca-Cola bag.
3: Yeah.
1: That's not supposed to go in your butt. Okay.
3: Oh, no.
1: One more.
3: Woo! Okay.
1: Let's do it.
3: Okay. This is the, we're back to French wineries. This is the Chateau d'Esclan by Puerto Barrientos Rubio. He hated it. Here's his one-star review. Despite having Chateau in the name, the castle is nowhere to be seen. The entrance space is geared towards a purely American style. A decor saturated with pink, a surfboard, and even a giant pink dromedary figure decorating the shop. It looks like anything but a chateau or a traditional French winery. We did the tasting, and we have to admit that the wines are good and of decent quality.
1: Okay.
3: But if you're looking for the charm, history, and authentic atmosphere of a French winery, this isn't the place. I mean, it's like has a modern decor, and you care that much? You want it to look like an old French, then go to one. Look at pictures on the internet before you go. So the tasting room has, you know, a more, I don't know. I wouldn't call that American. Funky
1: style. The wine
3: style.
1: Was good. What
3: yeah.
1: are you?
3: Right.
1: Like you're there to drink wine.
3: That's right. Who cares what it looks like? You want to cosplay French winery
1: yeah.
3: chateau?
1: Silly.
3: Yes.
1: Let's do, we got time for one more.
3: Yeah, we got to hear this last colonic.
1: This is the best colonics, it's called. And anytime somebody advertises the best, I have questions.
3: Yeah,
1: I'm going to do my due diligence just in case.
3: Mm-hmm.
1: This is in Santa Monica. It's called the best colonics. And Jennifer had one.
3: Okay.
1: What?
3: I thought you said the best colonics in Jennifer.
1: Well, to be clear, as she gave it a one star, something tells me this was not the best colonic in Jennifer. But it is in Santa Monica, and Jennifer gave this one star review.
3: Mm-hmm.
4: Risa, or however she spells it, is an 85-year-old who has been in the business for 55 years.
3: Okay.
4: That being said, this is one of the worst experiences I've ever had. She only filled me up twice. She had my body contorted in the most unnatural positions. She asked me a question and then yelled at me to stop talking.
3: Oh.
4: The colonic itself was horrible enough, but her exorbitant fee, she also throws in her personal criticisms of who you are as a person.
3: Oh.
4: And she shills for this holistic chiropractor, Dr. Charlie. And even after I calmly explained, I see a spinal specialist, I'm waiting on my surgery date, so I'm not interested in getting involved with anything holistic, doctor, with my condition and my spinal deformity. She told me... Actually, she would not tell me if I release any stool.
3: Oh.
4: Just more yelling at me and pressuring me to book another session for tomorrow. At one point, those useless tubes in my rectum, and instead of filling me up for a possible release, she was on her phone. I truly believe she forgot she was in the middle of a colonic. I ain't wasting any money here again.
3: Oh, boy. She should have gone to my place.
4: What?
1: Yeah, she would have seen it
3: she
1: all.
3: She would have seen it through a little window.
1: All caps. She would not tell me if I released any.
3: I mean, did you ask?
1: Did you feel it?
3: Yeah.
1: I would imagine you'd feel a release.
3: Mm-hmm.
1: Or anyway. Okay. Whew! Those are your one-star reviews for today. If you missed any of those, go listen to our podcast, Dawn. What are we doing when we come back?
3: Well, we are going to do the 5 second.
2: Second cool.
5: Morning sunshine.
6: I don't know if you know this about me. I don't like costume parties. I don't like people in costume.
7: I don't know that about you.
6: Because I don't know how I'm supposed to treat them. Because some people, you know, really get into their costumes and they're doing the whole thing. And I'm like, I don't want to address you like SpongeBob.
7: Do you not dress up?
6: No.
7: You don't dress up?
6: Oh, my God,
7: okay.
6: No. I'm sorry. Nothing against... If you are a person who dresses up, please do it. I want your soul to fly. I want you to be your authentic self. I want you to do what makes you feel good. But
7: yeah.
6: I don't want to hang out with you when you do it.
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8: 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The Adventures of Bradley and Don. Where talk is fun. 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

0: 5 Second Rule.
1: And welcome into another exciting edition of the 5 Second Rule, the game where our My Talk hosts have 5 seconds to say three things. Let's meet our contestants today. We got Bradley Trainer.
2: Hallo, Freunde.
1: And we got Don McLean.
3: Hello.
1: Welcome in, contestants. We made it to another Monday. What day of the work week is it, Dawn?
3: It's the first day.
1: Darn tootin' it is. You guys have a good weekend? Did you do anything fun? You got big plans for this upcoming week? What's going on with you two?
3: Oh, man. So many things going on.
4: Getting my car did.
3: Yeah.
1: Ooh.
3: Yeah. I got to figure out what I'm going to do to enter for the baking competition.
4: Oh, yeah. What's your cutoff date?
3: The 13th.
4: Better hurry.
1: Mm-hmm.
4: Got 3 days.
3: I know. I
4: got
3: to think, and look at my list
4: you
3: of favorite
4: do.
3: Flavors.
1: All right. Well, unfortunately, Don McLean, today's topic for the game won't be very inspiring to you in terms of getting submitted for everything for the state fair, because you guys, today is National Lazy Day. We're just going to be lazy today for the 5 second rule.
3: Okay. National Lazy Day. I'm impressed that somebody submitted, because wouldn't they be too lazy to even... You know,
1: you would think
3: say they wanted
4: it's all the
3: it?
4: Type A people who are like, you lazy bleepers deserve your own day.
1: Mm-hmm. Yeah. Agreed. All right. Which one of you lazy individuals wants to go first?
2: I
1: today?
2: Will.
1: All right, Bradley, let's start with this. You have 5 seconds. Name three lazy things you would be doing today if you didn't have to work.
4: Oh, laying around, making some red pepper paste.
1: No, that's not lazy enough.
3: Oh. He needs a buzzer for that
1: okay,
3: one.
1: All right. I'll give him one. Be lazier, Bradley. Come on.
4: Playing Duolingo.
3: There you go. You're learning a
1: learning.
3: Language.
1: No. Nope. You got this.
4: Napping.
1: There we go.
3: Napping.
4: Yeah.
3: Yeah.
1: Mm-hmm.
4: I took a 2-hour nap this weekend.
1: Oh, that deserves applause.
4: It was hard. It was hard, y'all.
1: What do you mean? What time of day was
4: it? I woke up, it was at 1:30 to 3:30.
1: Okay.
4: And I woke up like, is it Monday morning? You know
3: it's
4: how
3: so
4: you just
3: great.
4: Start because you're not
3: yes.
4: planning on
1: yeah,
4: sleeping
1: that's
4: that
1: the
4: well.
1: Best.
3: And you're like, where am I? Who am I?
4: I like to do an hour. This was a 2-hour fumble.
3: Well, you need a good REM cycle, an hour and a half.
4: Yeah.
1: And you know what? That bag of all the peppers that you brought home was really, really heavy. So you tuckered
4: it's
1: yourself
4: true.
1: Out and you needed a nap.
4: It was real hard.
1: Shh, don't tell Jamie.
4: Yes,
1: it's
4: please.
1: A secret.
4: Thank you.
1: You're welcome.
4: You guys are really good at secrets. I would just like to commend the My Talk audience and staff.
1: Because
4: whenever I ask you to not say anything, he never texts me and says you're saying things you shouldn't.
3: Oh, good.
4: So,
1: just like Gandalf said, keep it secret. Keep it safe.
3: Yes.
1: Exactly. All right. Good answers, Bradley. Don, let's go to your turn now. All right. You have 5 seconds. Name three items of clothing you have definitely worn more than 3 days in a row because you are too lazy to put anything else on.
3: Okay. My sleeping t-shirt, for sure.
1: Mm-hmm.
4: What else?
3: And I don't know.
4: Panties?
3: No, never.
4: Socks?
3: No.
1: I've done socks a few days in a row.
3: Underwear and socks always get changed, no matter what.
1: Mm-hmm.
4: Sure.
3: Yeah.
4: On the weekends, I don't know that my about the house clothes get changed very often.
3: Yeah.
4: But I will remove them to put on my outside clothes.
1: Yes.
3: Yeah.
4: But.
3: Yeah. Mm-hmm. Sleeping shorts, same thing.
4: Yeah.
3: 3 days in a row for sure.
1: Pair of jeans. You know, you can pretty much go a whole
4: jeans.
1: Week plus with
4: months.
1: Jeans. Yeah.
3: Sure.
1: Exactly.
4: Yeah.
1: Mm-hmm. All right, Bradley.
3: Dungarees.
1: Corduroys.
5: Would you like a pair of dungarees?
1: All right, Bradley, we are back to your turn now. You have 5 seconds. Name three fast food restaurants you like to order from just to avoid cooking on an average night because you're too lazy.
4: The hot bar at the Seward Co-op.
1: That's not a fast
4: food. Culver's. It's fast for me. And...
3: That's it.
4: Yeah.
3: You lost.
1: Yeah, but you don't order out too often. So
4: no.
1: I'm not surprised by this. Even when you're having a lazy
4: Bluto.
1: Day.
4: Honestly, we'll go pick up pizza at Bluto. It's just down the
1: okay.
4: street. So,
1: Don, do you have any go-tos when you're just like, I don't want to cook tonight. I'm too lazy. Let's get this. Let's get that.
3: We like little chopsticks. We like Ronnelly's.
1: What's Ronnelly's?
3: Like, it's a pizza place in...
1: Okay.
3: In Woodbury. There's another
4: in
3: one
4: Woodbury.
3: We get, and I can't remember.
1: Mm-hmm.
3: Oh, I mean, sometimes we'll get a Chick-fil-A sandwich.
1: There you go.
3: Chipotle.
1: Point is, listeners, if you're feeling just a little lazy today, don't worry about maybe just eating out tonight. You have our permission to go do that.
3: Oh, yeah. We're not going to pay for it. But...
1: No, of course not. But, you know, go get yourself something nice.
3: You deserve it.
1: So you don't have to do, don't have to wash the pots and pans.
3: Do you ever
1: afterwards.
3: Tell yourself, I deserve this?
1: Yes.
3: Okay.
1: Too
3: I think
1: often.
3: That's disordered eating. Because you're negotiating until,
4: well,
3: you know, it's like,
4: I used
3: like,
4: to
3: that's
4: do a lot
3: weird...
4: more emotional eating where I was like, I had a bad day. I'm rewarding myself with this. And it's like, how does that work, actually?
3: MC and I talked about that this weekend. Like, just the whole, like, I'm sad and now I'm going to eat something bad. Yeah. Oh, I did something good. And I'm going to reward myself and eat something bad. It's just like a real trap.
1: You know what my big problem is right now?
3: What?
1: Wendy's Frosties are currently $1 for the small sizes.
3: They've
1: been doing it for about a week now, and I think I've gone every other day.
3: Hey.
1: I get a chocolate one and a vanilla one.
3: Oh, see, you get two!
4: Your next level, Storms.
3: Do you get fries to dip it in? Because that's a sacrilege.
1: Of course.
3: So you're getting fries and two Frosties.
1: Now, I've only gotten the fries once so far, but I think I've gotten
3: today you deserve it.
1: Yeah, all right. Yeah. I'm going to go.
4: You do you.
1: The problem is I got some last night, Dawn, so I think I'm going to skip on them tonight.
3: Okay.
4: The problem I have with that behavior is that you start it and then it's like you have to have it.
3: It's a
4: cycle. Which is why I can't start it.
3: I know.
4: That's why I'm an addict, though, because, like, I'm fine if I don't have it, but then you have it once, and you're like, I'm now going to have it every day.
3: So true.
1: But the second that they're regular price, I'll stop buying them. It's not like I'm going to keep
4: eating
1: Frosties after
4: this. That means you have willpower, Stormer, so I commend thee.
3: Yeah. Yes.
1: I feel like every summer, Wendy's does, like, dollar Frosties, and just this is the time of year, so get yourself a Frosty today.
3: I wish I didn't know that. I love them.
1: You're welcome. All right, guys, we got time for maybe one more here. Let's go back to Don McLean. Don, you have 5 seconds. Name three chores that you gladly push off until the next week because you're too lazy to do them right now.
3: Well, I didn't do my laundry. I really need to dust and also clean the bathroom.
1: Mm-hmm. Yep. Pretty much all three of those.
3: Mm-hmm.
1: They can wait.
4: They can wait.
3: Grode.
4: Can always wait. Grode?
1: Brody.
4: Oh. Gag me with a spoon.
1: No,
4: thank you guys for listening and joining us on our adventure through the first day of the work week. We'll be back tomorrow for the second day. Up next, Brittany and Kendall. Have a good afternoon. Be safe and enjoy that dollar Frosty.
3: Bye.
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0: Let's check out those roads with a look at your My Talk traffic. Everything's moving pretty well out there right now. I do have a couple of accidents to report. One is heading southbound on 35E between Maryland Ave and Penn Ave as you're approaching St. Paul. So that's going to be a little slowed up there. 52 heading into St. Paul as it usually is this time of day. A little backed up there through that stretch. We've got a crash if you're heading westbound here on 94. You're going to start seeing the effects of it as you're getting towards 694. This one is right after Radio Drive here. Yeah, right after Radio Drive is where this one is going to start to bog traffic down a little bit there. And then up in Fridley, another crash to talk about. This is northbound on 47, right between Osborne Road Northeast and 73rd Avenue Northeast. But again, other than that, everything else moving pretty darn well today. Let's take a look at your forecast. We're going to be hanging around these mid to even slightly higher 80s into the evening tonight. We'll drop down to 67 tonight with a partly cloudy sky. Tomorrow, some scattered showers, and once again 86 expected to be the high with some humid conditions, and then it'll start to drop down as the week rolls on. Temperature wise it is 85 right now, feels like 87 with the sunshine in here on My Talk 107.1.
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0: Well, it was another massive weekend at the box office for Spider-Man Brand New Day. It filed the third biggest second weekend in the history of the box office charts there with another massive performance, $145 million alone for this second weekend of it. The Odyssey still in at number two with $31.5 million. One Night Only opened with $5.7 million, and then Super Troopers 3 and Toy Story 5 round out the top five. I mentioned The Odyssey with that performance from the Odyssey this past weekend. It is now Christopher Nolan's highest grossing film ever at $1.1 billion. And IMAX's biggest release of all time. IMAX alone has brought in nearly $300 million from The Odyssey and that film. I should also mention with Spider-Man Brand New Day, following that performance that it had domestically, Spider-Man Brand New Day is now the 12th highest grossing movie of all time after 8 days at $1.66 million. So huge performance there at the box office this weekend. Looking over at the world of music, Ariana Grande has debuted at number one on the album charts with her album Petal, earned her best first week numbers in 7 years. So a big kickoff there to that latest album from Ariana Grande, and we kind of allude to it from time to time on this show, but we know the Jonas Brothers have a podcast. Well, that podcast is now going to be headed to Disney Plus and Hulu. Yes, the video edition of the Jonas Brothers podcast is a part of a big new deal that's going to bring over a bunch of the Jonas Brothers work and some things that they've done that were away from Disney Plus and Hulu. So again, that announcement was just made yesterday. That's a look at your My Talk Dirt Alert for this hour. 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

0: freaking go, guys. We're first and foremost a sports show, and people forget that because we forget to talk about sports often.
1: Ever.
0: Unless
1: you're not here, then Mike and I usually do a segment called Brittany's Not Here, We Can Talk About Sports.
0: I get that.
2: It's literally what it's called.
0: And I would love to say I heard it. I do listen when I'm gone, but not all the time.
1: It's fine.
0: I think you guys know my schedule enough. You're like, I think we lose her at the 5 o'clock hour.
1: So we're sports fans.
0: So we're big sports fans. We all did sports this weekend.
1: Mm-hmm.
0: Mike, you hit up one of the hottest tickets of the weekend. The Savannah Bananas were in town. And let me tell you.
3: Everybody was there.
0: Everyone who was anyone was there. And me and Kendall were not. I've heard so much feedback. My nephews all went. My brother went. I mean, literally, our BFF, Frankie Torres, was there doing the national anthem. Mike, how was the Savannah Bananas?
2: That's the part that blew me away, because I showed up and I went Friday night, so the first night. And as we're approaching, we're just like, man, I'm seeing people at parts of Target Field. I've never seen people there, or at least have. It's been a while since we've seen people there, because this thing was absolutely completely packed full. Such a fun vibe. Right away, they're shooting off these like water cannons, which were weird. And that's where all of a sudden they're like, oh, it's time for the national anthem. Frankie Torres starts singing. I'm like, hey, there's Frankie. And I'm getting ready to take her picture. And I don't know if you noticed in the picture I sent to the two of you, she was drenched. Because the Savannah Bananas were taking on the quote-unquote home team, the Loco Beach Coconuts.
1: Loco Beach Coconuts.
2: Which I'll just say, my new favorite team.
0: Wow.
2: I'm a huge coconut fan. They got swept. I think they lost all the games.
0: Loco Coco Head.
1: He's a Coco Head.
2: I'm a Loco Beach Coconut Coco Head. Yep.
0: He's for sure a Coco Head.
2: So it's fun,
0: also,
2: though.
0: Also, like, not that far away, we could make your head coconut.
2: This is true. 100%. Mm-hmm. So it was just a fun vibe, but right away they got these huge water cannons, and as Frankie's doing the national anthem, it was literally in the land of the free. She's drenched in water because they shot these water cannons off right at her.
0: That's
2: was
0: like
2: hilarious.
0: The most patriotic situation that's ever existed.
1: Is it?
2: And
0: yeah.
2: Yeah.
0: Don't
2: was.
0: You think? Like, you, wasting water, water fight, a national anthem, a girl laughing while she's like, it's everything about it is American.
1: Throw a hot dog in there somewhere.
0: Yeah.
2: She finishes the national anthem, and then all of a sudden,

0: seen my collectible room? It was like a horror movie for me because I walked in. It was just stuff on stuff on stuff. He has like a, if it wasn't Grant, I'd be terrified because there's just like a wall of bats.
1: Kendall, when I say he has like the large, I mean in the world, because I know the guy who had it and he bought most of his stuff. Like, he legitimately has one of, if not the biggest collection of Joe Mauer stuff in the world.
0: It feels like the master bedroom of Grant's house is just Joe Mauer's things he's touched.
1: Yeah.
2: Okay. Okay, continue. Yeah. I have so many feelings and so many things I didn't know about my workmate.
1: What? But
2: coworker.
1: I will say, heading into the game, I kind of told you this, guys, on Friday. I was like, I was a 5 out of 10 excited. I just, Sarah liked the idea.
0: Yeah, we loves kind of it. Dunk on him once in a while.
1: Yeah, Sarah likes to do the whole, like, she's watching all the TikTok videos all the time, and they're sexy dudes playing baseball. Like, you know, I'm like, okay, I'm going to go, and I'll enjoy it. There's going to be music, whatever. This was so much freaking fun. We left. Sarah was kind of like, you know, she was a 9 out of 10 excited. She left at like a 7 out of 10. She's not a big baseball fan. She's like, they did a lot more baseball than I was hoping.
0: Yeah.
1: Like, I thought it was just going to be TikTok dances the entire time, but for 2 hours, most of it was baseball.
0: I get her complaints.
1: So she wasn't a huge fan of that. I loved it because I'm not a big baseball fan. I'm a big fan of Banana Ball, to the point I went home the next day and I watched the second game at home. The rules, because I'm a rules guy, now I understand what they're doing, how they do different things. They're changing the game up. They're making it fan-friendly, fan-first, literally a two-hour time limit. If you hit that time limit, whatever inning you're in is the last inning. They don't worry about runs. Whoever scores the most runs in an inning, they get a point, and then you just score it by points. They're constantly doing trick plays, trying to do some fun stuff to get extra bonus points.
0: Mike, isn't there, and it's like they were doing something where if a fan catches it in the audience, that was an out.
1: So that's, Kendall, if there's a pop fly, or yeah, if there's a foul ball and a fan catches that foul ball, that's an out. So every time there's a pop, you know, foul out, everyone is staring at the crowd waiting for someone to catch it. Here's the thing.
0: Yeah, well,
1: on Saturday, there were 10 of those situations where fans caught the ball to end to get it recorded out. The prior record to that was in like Chicago, and it was 6. We crushed it.
0: Yes.
1: We had our gloves out. We were ready.
0: Minnesota.
1: Target Field, Minnesota dominated and had almost as many putouts as the two teams combined.
0: Wow.
1: It was pretty cool.
0: He's a big old loco coco head.
1: So I will say it was a totally different vibe, and everyone knows because everybody went to it. I mean, this thing was sold out three straight days. They would they shut down Twins Way. Even if you weren't going to the game, people were just hanging out, buying stuff and hanging, doing the merch thing. Like, it was nuts. Think of that. Over 120,000 people went to this the last 3 nights.
2: Did you ever watch the CBS Sunday Morning on these guys?
1: Did not. I knew little to nothing about it.
2: Now that you love them, you should watch it. It's highly interesting, the guy who created this concept and like why he did it.
0: But then
2: how
0: he makes a speech
2: off
0: at the game too.
1: So he hosts every game. So he's dressed in the big, he's got 9 all yellow tuxedo suits. He's in the field doing the tuxedo guy and he's hosting between every game. And so he's talking about it, talking about Banana Ball, talking about how it all started, why they made the rules the way they did.
0: Mike Vec. Mike Vec wanted to make baseball fun. Mm-hmm. And that was his big thing. It's like fun is good. And like incorporated some really like some, the Saints do hardcore silliness.
2: Mm-hmm. Yeah, you find it interesting.
1: And I didn't realize this has been around for 10 years. They've been doing this for a decade.
0: They've been working. They're like, finally, this took off. The original like hot guys are like, we never saw this kind of. You guys got this on of our sweaty, muscly backs.
2: Hawkeye OGs. Sorry.
0: And like, we got to see, we got to go to the Lynx game.
2: We got to go to the Lynx game.
0: It was super fun. We went with a bunch of listeners who had done bids for kids. So all their money went to the Ronald McDonald House. Mm-hmm. It was so freaking fun.
2: It was so fun.
0: I learned so much. I sat next to Sherry and she told me, she's like, I got into the Lynx like a couple years ago. And she's like, I knew it was bad when I recorded a game on my TV. I went, oh my God. And like, she got me into it. It was super fun. Mm-hmm. I'm like, if I was going to get into a sport, I think it would be the Lynx.
2: Yeah, they're amazing. I mean, they are, Cheryl is our coach, is the most winning WNBA coach of all time.
0: Yeah.
2: They just clinched to be in the playoffs, the game that we were at, which was fun. And then the very next night, Caleb McBride shattered the 3-point record for the WNBA. Like, it was a big, big weekend at Target Center and Target Field.
0: Hey, we're burying the lead.
2: What?
0: It was Prowl's birthday.
2: Oh, and it was Prowl's birthday.
0: The mascot for the Lynx. And she invited everybody. I was so scared about the security in

0: that building and for that building because we had every mascot there.
1: It's true.
0: Goldie, Madonna,
1: Nordy, TC Bear,
0: everyone.
1: Yeah, they're all there.
0: The loon one that I think looks like a mosquito.
1: The mosquito. Brittany goes, is that a mosquito?
0: I will say this. Somebody was missing. Victor wasn't there.
1: Victor the Viking, you are correct.
2: He wasn't there, huh?
1: But usually they all do hang out like a gang. Little gang.
0: I do feel like because he's human, it's different.
1: Oh. The humanoid factor bothers you?
0: Yeah, I just think it bothers them, obviously. They're like, we invited everyone. We don't really like humans.
1: He's not our vibe.
0: No, that's why, because like I realized Panda had messaged me and was like, why wasn't Victor there? And I was like, I think it's because he's a human.
1: Mm-hmm.
0: Nobody likes a human mascot. Even Mr. Metz, they turned into like a baseball head guy.
1: Mr. Metz. Is that the name of their mascot?
0: Yeah, Mr. Met.
1: Cute. Is that actually the name of it?
0: Yeah, it's okay. Really lazy. It's like why it's my favorite mascot.
2: There's also Mrs.
0: Met. Yep. Huh. They added her later in the game. They're like, We need a Mrs.
1: Yeah.
0: And I think it denotes just like a ribbon on her head or something, like a bow.
1: No, it was really fun. I think I've been going to Lynx games since I was a kid, and not all the time, but like it was a huge deal when I was younger to get to go. But here's the deal. You could go to Target Center and you could sit anywhere. It didn't matter. Like, yeah, you got your ticket, but like it was half empty in the lower bowl only. And now seeing it packed to the literal rafters.
0: Oh, yeah.
1: Is so cool as somebody who's always loved and watched this game. To see the world kind of catching up has been a really neat experience.
0: You're saying I was there first. You're gatekeeping a little.
1: No, I'm saying it's really cool, though. That, like, now we can all appreciate it.
0: Okay.
1: I think it's awesome. Like, I called my dad after the game and was like, remember when we'd go and you would just, like, sit anywhere? And I was like, why? I remember, as a little kid
0: You need your tickets.
1: And yeah, I remember as a kid being like, it bothered me. Like, not being able to articulate why, but it bothered me as somebody who played basketball and loved watching it. Like, we go to the boy games and, like, everybody's here. Why aren't they here for the girls? You know, like,
0: I've been to a bunch of Timberwolves games. This is my first Lynx game. And I watched more of this game than I've ever of the Timberwolves.
1: But it's probably because you were getting all the drama and all the tea, too.
0: Exactly.
1: She's like, wait, there's drama in the WNBA?
0: A lot. Yes. And mommy, mommy really
1: That was cool. That was really, really cool just to, like, see that continue to progress.
0: We've got Brooks Nader news. Now, if you don't know, we've got a countdown to how much Brooks Nader can get in the headlines because we've got the, I think it's in January of the Baywatch season premiere where she's starring it. And Brooks Nader knows how to get in a headline. Mike said, this is a good one. We'll be back on the Brittany and Kendall Show.
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10: 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My Talk 107.1. Everything entertainment. But my

0: Understand it. It's 2026. Do you know where your Brooks Nader is? We do. All over our headlines because Baywatch, the reboot, is coming out and it's starring Brooks Nader. And the girl, I don't know if she can act. I don't know her skill sets. I know her reality show didn't do that well, but I do know this. Girl knows how to get into a headline. And Mike, you were pretty excited about the way that she got into headlines today.
1: Yeah, so Brooks Nader Watch continues. I'm going to start telling you this story, and then after I stop, I'm going to give you a little bit of information that I want you to react. Then I'm going to give you a little bit more information that I want you to react, and so on and so forth. You guys get how the game works?
2: Mm-hmm. Oh my God, I'm terrified.
1: Brooks Nader.
0: Yeah, I know her.
1: On vacation in Sardinia.
0: Mm-hmm. Okay.
1: Cool with that?
0: We're yep. Cool at Sardinia. Okay.
1: She's on a boat, and she is bearing it all. She's topless.
0: Super naked. What is the vibe there usually topless?
1: I have no idea.
2: I feel like Brooks Nader's vibe is topless.
0: That's cool.
1: So she's totally topless.
3: Free the nips.
1: Wearing her bottoms. She's topless, jumping off the boat, hopping back in the boat, having a grand old time topless. Okay. Her sister's with her. Does that change anything?
0: No, I'm glad that her sister's pulling her weight because I feel like Brooks Nader always has to get the headlines for them.
1: So yeah. Her, Sarah Jane, we just saw her.
2: She's in a gown.
1: Yeah, she's hanging out in the boat. No, she's got her swimsuit on. Everything's fine. Okay, her mom's in the boat, too. Does that change anything?
0: I mean, it's still like a harmless vibe, right?
2: I don't know. It's a little weird, like, but it's fine.
0: If, like, the body is neutral.
2: Yeah.
0: It's okay.
1: And finally.
0: Oh, no.
1: Her dad's also in the boat.
2: Now I'm out.
0: Yeah.
2: I'm also jumping in the water because I'm also mortified.
0: It's like really weird for me because I can't even imagine like my dad seeing my elbow.
1: So.
2: Like, what? Like, I'm so uncomfortable around my own dad.
1: Based on pictures obtained by TMZ, Brooks Nader's hanging out with her sister and parents in a boat in Sardinia, and she's totally topless.
2: I don't even like wearing like a bikini around my dad. It feels weird. Like, I'm sorry, Dad. I have a bikini.
0: Maybe that's just the vibe there, because it's...
1: Sorry, the link's in there now. You can check it out. But
0: what?
1: That's our latest Nader watch, and I just wanted to get your reaction.
2: Well, in her defense, it wouldn't be a headline if she wasn't topless. So I guess that's why. I can't even fathom. I hang out at my parents' house, and it's not anything my parents have done. Mm-hmm. But, like, especially if, like, my
0: brother-in-law.
2: Thank you. I'm like, what is that word?
0: You don't have any stepbrothers. Your parents are super married.
2: Brother-in-law.
0: That's my lane. I have so many.
2: So, if my brother-in-law's, whatever. I'm like, oh, I'm wearing pajamas, but I should probably put a sports bra on underneath my pajamas. I don't know. It's weird. Like, unless you're breastfeeding a baby, why is your boob out in front of your dad?
0: I agree. Like, I know it's cultural because they're in the Mediterranean and like that's maybe normalized there.
2: Those are American boobies. Okay.
0: I will salute them. I will show them the proper respect.
1: And I'm proud to be an American.
0: Or at least her boobs.
2: Don't give me that cultural
0: free.
2: Nonsense. Those are American boobies.
0: You know. It's just I couldn't do it. Also, she's wearing like a full like bajillion dollar emerald necklace as well. There's a lot of choices being made.
2: Like, no.
1: Yep.
2: Yeah, seen topless next to mom, dad, and sis.
0: I mean, they're just boobs. I know that I'm saying that. Like, I guess I'm taking the other side of it as like,
2: no, you just said you wanted like your dad to see your elbow. Stop that. Hey, stop that right now. Don't take the other side.
0: He's dead. How dare you talk about him?
2: Like he's alive.
0: I don't have any touchstone for if that's normal. That's the problem I'm having.
2: It's not. I will give you a touchstone. It's not normal.
0: But like, I would love to be this unbothered. I will say that.
2: Oh, man. The only time is when I'm like breastfeeding a baby. Otherwise, what? What are we doing here? My dad would just leave. My dad would just dive off the boat. If I was like, we're going to go topless, he'd be like, and I'm going to swim back to shore.
0: Yeah, because I guess it's like, but why can guys' nipples be out? Why can guys experience the wind on their niffles?
2: Because, Brittany, unfortunately, we have sexualized boobs. And so then because that word is tied with the other word, then you're like, oh, my God, my dad. And your dad is like, oh, my God, no.
0: Ours are the useful ones. Ours should be out more. Theirs don't have any use. It's just for sex.
2: They're just there to look at, like a belly button. There's no point anymore.
0: They're just like, hey, you.
2: Actually, my kid, my kid does think nipples are belly buttons.
0: Nipples?
2: Yeah. He's like... Like, I was feeding the baby once, and he's like, oh, yeah, that's your belly button. I said, sure.
0: Yeah.
2: And he goes, is it my belly button? And then, like, Jordan will be shirtless. I'm like, Daddy, you have so many belly buttons. I'm like, we're just going to keep it that way for a while.
1: Yeah.
0: Yeah.
1: All right.
2: Maybe that's their thing. Maybe it's a belly button.
0: The other day.
1: It's the belly button.
0: I will say this. The other day, my kid shamed me so hard, and she didn't mean it. She was just saying something logical. I was changing upstairs, like she was on the bed, on my bed, playing around.
2: 1,000% thought you meant like upstairs, like you took your shirt off.
0: Both
2: I was just
0: things.
2: Changing upstairs, literally not downstairs.
0: That's literally what was happening though. So I go to, I was upstairs changing upstairs, and I take my shirt off and I'm getting changed. She goes, wow, your niffles are huge. And I go, they're normal size.
2: Hey, that was for you, kid. Target practice.
0: I get that, like, you're, because she's just comparing them to hers, but I'm like, that's like, no, they're actually normal size.
2: Mommy, why do your niffles look like pepperonis?
0: Mommy, your niffles are huge. I'm going to show you some huge ones.
2: Yeah.
0: Mine are very proportional to what I got going on.
2: Pony up, kid. We're looking through National Geographic right now.
0: Yeah, get over here. I was like, how dare you?
2: How dare you shame my niffles?
0: I was like, this is like high school all over again. Like, you're in the locker room and somebody mentions something weirdly, like, specific, and you're like, no, they're not. Like, no.
2: What do you mean? Don't you?
0: And she meant
2: like
0: it. It was so. And I finally had to go, yeah, I guess. And she's like, I have small niffles. You have large niffles. Mm-hmm. And I was like, I hate you right now. Like, I had to fight every urge to be like, are you trying to fight me right now? Bruh, be honest.
2: Back up. My kid said that to my uncle, who, like, would not care at all that I'm saying this, but he's a bigger guy. And my kid looked at him just the other day and goes, Uncle Jay, your tummy's really full. Your tummy's really full. You shouldn't. You got a really full belly.
0: Yeah.
2: And he's like, you're right. I'm really full. He's like, my tummy's full too. And he like sticks out his belly. Probably was showing him another one of his niffles.
0: Yeah.
2: You know, whatever.
0: Not great.
2: When we come back, you know what time it is. Mixtape Monday. Country music is at the top of the charts right now. Like all top five songs, all country music. So we're throwing out some of our favorites. But first, how are the roads?
1: Let's take a look at your My Talk traffic. Southbound 35E. You got a crash here between Maryland Ave and Penn Ave. Everything is super slow working your way that direction. Your backup's going to begin just after Roseland Avenue here. And as you approach St. Paul, north of the airport's also pretty backed up here in the westbound lane of 62. As you're getting 277. And then North Metro, everything's pretty good right now. I guess we do have an accident that just appeared here. 47 northbound. This one is just south of 694. And oh, actually, as I say that, we also have a crash now westbound on 694. This one is between East River Road and 47 in Fridley. So a few different issues if you are leaving 694 and getting on to 47 or heading towards the 694 and 47. That whole area there is a little bit slower than usual approaching the river through that area. That's a look at your My Talk traffic. Let's take a look at your forecast. We got some slightly higher than usual humidity and above normal temperatures to kick off the week, but then it is going to start to calm down as the week rolls on. 67, the overnight low tonight with a partly cloudy sky. Tomorrow, scattered showers and 86 is what we'll be looking at. Like I said, after that, things will start to calm down a bit. And actually, we're going to talk about highs in the 70s for the upcoming weekend, at least at this point. It's 85 right now. 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
5: 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Why do they defecate more than most animals?
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5: 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Do they not have sphincters? 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
5: just
4: homo.
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5: See.
4: Since then, there's never been a moment in history when all five of the top songs on the Billboard Hot 100 charts were all country songs. Until now.
5: Dun, dun, dun. Dun, dun, dun.
4: Elle Langley choosing Texas number one. Been By Now. That's literally the song. Been By Now by Morgan Wallen is number two. I Knew It, I Knew You from Taylor Swift. And, of course, Toy Story 5. I Can't Love You Anymore, Elle Langley and Morgan Wallen. And then Boston by Stella Lefty.
5: Which is such a good song. I'd never heard of her until this song came out. So good.
4: Doesn't it use Noah Kahan's track in there? I'm pretty sure it does, like, Stick Season. Uses part of the song the same way it does. Yeah, it's real
5: good. Sounds right.
4: It's real good. So you guys want to do a little country music here to celebrate?
5: Yeah.
6: Sure do.
5: Brittany's favorite genre.
6: Mm-hmm. Yeah.
4: Well, since it's her favorite genre, let's let her kick it off. Brittany, where are we starting off today's country music edition of Mixtape Monday?
6: So this is like my epitome of my favorite country artist. She's dirty. She hates men. She also loves men. Her name is Nikki Lane, and this is one of her big songs called Right Time.

0: saw her in concert, and their band was so, like, makeshift with things. At one point, the bassist just pointed me to grab his other bass, and I said I handed it to him.
1: Are you serious?
0: Yes, that's at awesome. The Turf Club. And he just gave me his bass to set back down. And I was just up front. Like, I was just a literal nobody.
1: That's hilarious. He's like me?
0: I know. I was so confused, but I did it.
1: Did you have a moment where you're like, you want to sing? You want me to come on stage? You want me to just move your guitar?
0: Well, then I was like, am I hired as their groupie? Like, should I follow them to the next town?
1: Maybe.
0: It was so funny. Hand me that. It was just like literally pointed at it.
1: That's wild.
0: It was so wild.
1: Another wild story of Brittany Hagen. Sorry. Is it my turn?
2: It is your turn. Where are we going next there, Kendall?
1: I love this song by Tucker Wetmore. You've probably heard of him if you watched the movie Twisters. He had that really popular song from it. This is Sunburn.

0: brought a couple of Tucker songs to us, and they're both fantastic. I like that one.
1: Thank you. I feel like I should talk like that.
0: I think you should.
2: Guys are both doing it. Like, you guys have both gone country.
0: I just said Tucker Westmore. You can't say Tucker Wetmore and not do Southern.
2: This is a prior thing. This was for the intro.
0: Oh, gotcha.
2: You've really leaned into it.
0: Yeah,
2: is this
0: course.
2: Your guys' new identity? Because I get it. I cosplay all the time.
1: I'm full Lainey Wilson right now.
0: Yeah. Well, we're going to go back to the 80s because, again, we're talking Billboard Hot 100 success. This is the greatest, arguably the greatest duet of all time. But this not only got to number one on the country charts, it also got to number one on the pop charts. It's Dolly. It's Kenny. Here's Islands in the Stream.

0: You talk about crossover success in the Billboard charts and country music. It's that's kind of where it starts. It was great.
1: Oh, Dolly.
2: Mm-hmm. It's so good. I mean, that's a classic. So classic. Good.
0: It's a classic. All right. So with that, we're running up to round number two. Brittany, where are we going next?
2: Listen, I was just at this concert with MGK, and sometimes he goes country with a little bit of help from Jelly Roll. Who knew?
1: I love it.

0: good, gross voice. You know what I mean? Like, he's one pack in. This is the vibe. Love it.
1: He is a vibe.
0: I know.
1: I'll give you that.
2: I will say, I like him singing country more than anything else I've ever heard him sing. I like this song a lot. Here's the weird thing, though. It's playing the music video in the background.
0: Yeah.
2: The song's called Lonely Road, and the music video features Jelly Roll and Bunny EXO and MGK with Megan Fox.
1: Yeah. Oh, dang, that's a lot of divorcee.
2: A lot of lonely roads.
0: We should check on the cast, like everybody involved in the project. I've watched that music video. I made my mom and sister watch it with me because they're asking me like why I like Jelly Roll. Their acting is so bad in it because they're like, oh, man, I have to leave. And like most of their songs are like, I don't want to leave. And you're like, you're just going to Ohio for the weekend. Like, why are we acting like, oh, I can't be with you.
1: I'm going off to war forever.
0: Will you, though? Will you just go?
2: It's also great because this is Jelly Roll pre some of his weight loss. And it's MGK very much where he's at right now. They look very different together.
0: It is a juxtaposition that you'll have.
2: Wild.
0: Quite jarring. Quite jarring.
2: All right, Kendall, we go over to you.
1: This is the song when I was picking this list. I said, Brittany's going to like this song. I need you to listen to the words. Miss Hagen.
0: I'm listening. I have my eyes shut and everything.
1: Another Drink by Kelsea Ballerini and Marshmello.

0: love it.
1: That's great.
0: The first time I heard this song, I was like, how many times as a single gal did you go, I actually don't care about any of that stuff. Are you going to buy me a drink or not?
2: Yeah, yeah.
0: So good.
2: It's a good one.
0: Thank you.
1: All right, keep it rolling on. We're talking another song that had a ton of success. This one was 50 weeks on top. It is the number one song in the history of the country charts. This is Bebo Rexha and Florida Georgia Line from a couple years back. It's Meant to Be.

0: No song in history was on the top of the country charts longer than that one. 50 weeks.
1: That's crazy.
0: So good.
2: Good song.
1: So when I went out of town, I went up north. I run out when I went to the cabin. I run out of any radio. And my car doesn't hook up to my phone. It's a me thing. I don't know how to fix it. So I had to buy a CD. Mm-hmm. I was at a Walmart in, where was it? It was somewhere like, I think it was Grantsville. But either way, the point is, bought this CD, obsessed with Casey Musgraves, and I'm obsessed with this CD. We listen to it constantly. And here is the hottest song, Mexico Honey.

0: love that. It's such a, the whole album is good.
1: It's so good. I love Dry Spell.
0: I love Dry Spell. I love Loneliest Girl. It's so good.
1: It's good. Okay, we could not do Hot Country without talking about Miss Ella Langley. So many of you were going to her show. Be her.

0: See you on Halloween. I'm excited.
1: Yeah.
0: I'm excited for that one. All right, this song never got to number one on the Billboard charts, but it stayed at number two for so long and was on the charts for 53 weeks. It ended up, you know, just becoming the number one song on the year-end charts. I'm talking about Breathe. Here's Faith Hill.

0: The number one song on the Billboard year-end charts for the year 2000 was Breathe from Faith Hill.
1: Mmm, so yummy.
2: So good. I mean, that's like, how many people, how many weddings did you go to and that was the like the first song?
0: All of them. It's required.
2: It's it's why my marriage didn't last. We didn't do this one.
1: That explains everything.
2: Oh, it's so good. I can feel
1: you. Thank you, Mike, for putting that together. Thank y'all for taking a country road with us. Don't worry, I'll get rid of this accent.
2: Thank God.
1: Maybe not, though, because our favorite Southerner's coming up. Paul Folger joining us next.
3: Where talk is fun.
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0: Folgers here. You just brought up my favorite cult I'm in. You brought up Lifetime, and I went,
1: How dare you bring this up right before the show?
2: Oh, my gosh, I'm
0: sorry. She said, I've been touring the Lifetime pools, and I was like, oh, I have thoughts, too.
2: Yeah.
0: I'm a big fan.
3: Hey, guys, all next week, full review.
0: Full review on every Lifetime pool.
2: Going to all of them.
0: Also, hot take, if you live in Eden Prairie and you're not using the community center, you're wrong. They have the best pool, I think, in Minnesota.
2: Really?
0: Yeah.
3: Wow. I know. Ooh. I've never been to the EP community
2: center
3: pool.
2: I want to go now.
0: And like, yeah, but yeah.
3: Paul means it, though. Like, he'll actually go. I will just be like, oh, I'd love
2: to
3: go.
2: I'm going, and then you go, yeah, I'll go. I'll show up.
0: But it's not outdoors, so I think that's where you're probably.
2: Oh, well, no.
0: I know.
2: Summer.
3: What are you talking
0: what?
3: About,
0: for Brittany? Winter, I just think it's a great.
2: Okay, fine.
0: Hey, guys, sorry that I'm planning for winter. Hey, this is Anchor 5 Eyewitness News. Also, alwaystasteful.com if you ever want to see him tinkering around with everything that I don't know if you're capable to take on, but you do it anyways.
2: And I try.
0: We learn a lot when you do.
2: At the house? Yeah. I try.
0: I know.
2: So I went up in the attic on Saturday.
0: Oh my God. Was it spooky?
2: Well, it wasn't so much spooky. They had been working on the air conditioner. And when I went up there, I was like, man, this is feeling so breezy up here. There was a hole in the one of the pipes that go into the vents. I've been air conditioning the attic for probably years. I had no idea.
0: Can I rent that room from you? That sounds
2: you could
0: delightful.
2: Just be up in the attic.
3: She's lying. She hates cold.
2: What's that noise in the attic?
0: That's Brittany.
2: That's Brittany. Don't bother.
0: She rents it. She just does it for
2: she
0: random weekends.
2: It.
3: It's fine.
2: Oh, great.
3: Don't worry.
2: We'll keep it air conditioned for her. Guys, do you have a pet?
0: Yeah. Yes. I have three animals.
2: Want a new pet?
3: I got two.
0: No, I don't. Like I said, I have three animals in my tiny little house.
2: A four would do because there are dozens of local animal shelters. They're participating in Clear the Shelters. It's a campaign right now for the month of August.
0: Oh.
2: Right?
0: Yes.
2: So obviously it's about promoting pet adoption. So the Animal Humane Society telling us across their three shelters, they have adoptable animals of all ages and breeds and sizes. They're all waiting for new homes. We also talked about Pet Haven and Kitty Revolution on the news today. Kitty Revolution has, like, they're nearly at capacity, which is, I think, maybe 300 or
0: Pet Haven.
2: Like, they have hundreds of them. Now, what's great about it is, I believe it's Kitty Revolution, they have foster situations where the animals are going, and they have a place to stay, which is great.
0: That's great. I've fostered a lot. I know you've...
3: We have not. We've adopted.
0: Okay.
3: We have not fostered, though.
0: Fostering's actually super fun because it's like you're the fun aunt and you know it's not forever.
2: Mm-hmm.
0: And let me just tell you, today, my sister's dog, Vinny, who is Gucci, and they bought in a Gucci situation, peed on me today. So, like... Go and adopt a dog because I am trying to get Vinny kicked out of their house. I hate that dog so much. He's like 7 months old. They just got him neutered and he's still insane. He peed on me, guys.
2: His name is Vinny.
0: I know. And they
2: love
0: him. He's
2: going to be a bad boy.
0: He's like, he's the first time I've ever had a nemesis that's a dog because I love dogs.
3: Mm.
0: Vinny just, this is the worst.
3: Well, coming to an animal shelter near you.
0: Vinny. Somebody clear my sister's house of Vinny. And everybody knows he's my number one enemy in the house, too. So it's like, that's like a whole thing. Yeah. But he eats shoes. He peed on me today because they were like, don't let him eat the acorns. So I'm like trying to wrestle him. And then he like ended up peeing on me. Sorry.
2: He's only 7 months.
0: I think he's older than that. But they neutered him and they're like, and then I was like, didn't we get trazodone for him? And Ike goes to me, doesn't even touch him.
2: Really?
0: He doesn't even...
2: Wow. That'll put you to sleep.
0: So let me tell you, I've never fostered a dog who's as bad as Vinny. And I've fostered a lot of dogs. And I'm telling you, go foster. You get to like feel him out. That's how I got Kevin. I fostered him and it failed. He's my cat.
2: Mm-hmm. You have a cat named Kevin.
0: Yeah, he's also my boyfriend.
2: I knew it.
0: So he's going to need to be in the attic as
2: just,
0: well.
2: Just call up Kitty Revolution. They've got him in Pet Haven. There are five more entry points to the Boundary Waters that are set to reopen this Thursday. There's still summer left, guys.
0: Mm-hmm.
2: U.S. Forest Service says 1,500 of the roughly 2,000 campsite or rec areas are going to be open. You know, the Boundary Waters, most of it was closed last month because of the wildfire. So there's still some restrictions in some areas as they continue to monitor the conditions right there. But yeah, we want the Boundary Waters open. And you know, there are a lot of sections of the Boundary Water that have not had any problems at all from the fire. And so some of those businesses, they want you to come. Things are fine.
0: Are you going to do one? I know you do one every year, Kendall.
3: It would have been this weekend. I would have gone with my girlfriends this weekend. They're still going, but I was like, I just got back from maternity leave. I'm going to sit this year out. But this is interesting because as much as it's great that 1,500 are open out of the 2,000, that means getting to a site, you got to... It's going to be a little bit of canoeing, a little bit of porging, people. Mm-hmm. But hey, anybody who wants to go to the BWCA, you're fine with that.
2: Mm, go do it. It's going to be beautiful. The skies are great.
3: It'll be nice.
2: Taylor Farms, guys. This is the company with the cyclospora, the outbreak of the lettuce. Well, now they are recalling a dozen products that have jalapenos in them. This salmonella outbreak is connected to 27 different states.
0: So this is a whole other thing.
2: Yeah. Jalapenos.
3: But like, wow. It's still Taylor's Farms, but
2: right.
3: Yeah.
0: But like,
2: frustrating.
0: A different strand.
3: Yeah.
0: We're not even
3: thing. Yes.
2: Yeah.
0: It's so wild.
2: And Minnesota and Colorado are leading the nation for the number of cases, 110 each.
0: Are you guys jalapeno people?
2: I'll eat them, yeah.
0: Not that one, though.
2: Me neither.
0: I say.
2: They're pulling these off the shelf. The others are fine.
0: I love jalapenos. Do you like jalapenos?
3: I don't love them, and my husband grows a lot of them.
0: Yeah.
3: I'm
0: we'll
3: more of a banana pepper girl.
0: Okay, yeah.
2: Okay.
3: I'm like mild.
2: Yeah. I get it.
3: Thank you. I'm from here. Can you tell? Ketchup.
2: Nice
3: spicy.
2: And mild. Yeah. Ketchup can be spicy. They have a Best Buy use date if you happen to, you might want to maybe look in the cabinet, up by August 16th. Those are the ones. And they have included retailers of Walmart and Target and Whole Foods and Trader Joe. So lots of local
3: stores. You know what I
2: hear?
3: Go to the farmer's market.
2: I love the farmer's market.
3: Right? Like, go to the farmer's market. Support the local farmers.
0: Been this year, I don't think.
2: Now's when the tomatoes are really coming in.
0: Let me tell you, and I need that because I didn't realize my big tomatoes are actually just decoys because that's what the squirrels keep grabbing.
2: Mm. Yeah.
0: But they leave my cherry tomatoes alone, so I'm kind of fine with it. But I have put a lot of time and energy to growing these like appetizers for these squirrels.
3: It's like, you're such a giver. Like,
0: thank you.
3: Such a giver.
2: This is such a beautiful place.
0: Yeah, I don't mind. I actually don't mind because I will say this. They give me more joy than I think any flower or tomato could ever.
3: Or vegetable.
2: The squirrels?
0: Yes, because we have a window right by our house, and they wrestle each other all the time.
2: Listen, wait till you get one in your attic, and you will not be a friend of the squirrel.
3: It's the AC.
0: Because I'm living up there.
3: Yeah, if you would stop with the air conditioning,
2: like,
3: maybe
2: going on?
3: Out.
2: I know.
3: I know there's so many roommates up here.
2: Oh, my gosh, you squirrel. Listen, speaking of warm weather and hot attics, did you know that the contiguous United States just recorded its hottest month ever of July? So, the National Oceanic and Atmospheric Administration, NOAA.
0: Of course.
2: So, yes.
0: NOAA.
2: NOAA. The agency says the average temperature across the lower 48 was nearly 77 degrees, and the record was broken from July of 1936.
0: Dang.
3: Was that the Dust Bowl? Please tell me.
2: No, I feel like the Dust Bowl was the 20s, but I don't know.
3: I thought
2: I don't
3: so too,
2: remember.
3: But I wasn't sure.
0: Is it you guys? Because I was kind of questioning my own tolerance because I was like, wow, it does feel hotter this year.
3: Mm-hmm.
0: But like, you just had a baby, Kendall.
3: Yeah.
0: You're from the South Pole. And like, I never trust my internal temperature. Like,
2: I don't
3: trust that internal temperature when it comes to that woman over there.
2: I don't know. It feels okay to me, but you know, yeah, I am from South, so maybe that's part of it. I don't know.
3: No one, I don't think anyone would be surprised to be like, yeah, it's warm.
2: Minnesota's included in that.
0: Mm-hmm. It feels warmer this year.
2: Mm-hmm. You know, I don't know. I can remember a couple summers ago. I just hope it stays like we've got the 80s and going down into the 70s.
3: Yeah.
2: Just keep us all the way through the fair.
3: Yeah. This is the vibe.
2: You know, come on.
3: This is the vibe we want.
0: But like one hot day.
3: No.
0: But not like crazy hot, but like a hot day where it's like, let's have a squirt fight, gun fight, water fight.
2: Nope. Make that in the middle or late. Because I'm going early for work.
0: Okay, you
2: so
0: don't
2: the rest
0: wanna,
2: of it's just for fun.
0: You don't want to be involved in the water gun fight?
2: No.
0: Okay.
2: No. Wait a minute. Am I being drafted into a water gun fight?
3: No. You are. No. No.
0: Oh, we want you.
3: Stop.
0: No. What can you do for our team that we just created?
2: Well, let me leave you with this. Because we were talking about the heat, let's talk about the cold.
3: Mm-hmm.
2: Because the Farmer's Almanac winter forecast is just out.
0: Uh-oh.
2: And the Midwest needs to brace for plenty of temp swings, but the cold snaps are flipping to some mild stretches. But here's what we're looking out for. Sudden snow squalls and blustery winds are possible. The outlook calls for near normal temps overall, but fast moving clippers and brief blasts of bitter cold could make for changing conditions very quickly.
0: So Minnesota.
3: Yeah.
2: Yeah.
3: In a nutshell, it's going to be really hot in the summer. Lots of skeeters.
0: Let's all agree we can complain about the cold weather three times this year, and that's it.
3: Brittany's going to complain hourly to me. Yeah. Not to any of you listening. Don't worry.
0: Don't worry.
3: But, like, cool. That's a great precedent.
0: Do you hate cold weather?
2: I'm good until April, and then April and May and June and March.
0: And
2: maybe February, too.
3: Yeah, right. Thank you, Paul.
0: Thanks, Paul. Indeed. When we get back, celebrities are just like us.
3: Except when they're not.
4: Where talk is fun.
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11: Let's take a look at those roads with your My Talk traffic. North Metro, we got a few issues here. These are all right around 694. There's a crash heading westbound on 694 right after 47 here in Fridley. And emergency vehicles are on the site. They're getting things corrected here and obviously working on it in this area. So you're going to have to just be patient as you work your way through that direction. Backup starts with before... around Silver Lake Road, again, if you're heading westbound on 694. Now, here on the flip side, though, heading eastbound, we're also having a pretty big slowdown right now due to an issue just after 47 here on the opposite side. So, again, both directions of 694, pretty slow moving at this time from Brooklyn Center over to Fridley and then vice versa as well. Looking at St. Paul, we've got an accident here southbound on 35E. This one is between Maryland Ave and Penn Ave. It was causing a slowdown all the way back to Larpenter. Now you're actually going to be hitting the brakes all the way back at 36 as you're heading southbound there towards St. Paul. So those are your biggest trouble spots right now. Looking at your forecast, we've got these humid conditions hanging around for a bit, and then it's going to cool off as the week goes on. We'll drop down to 68 tomorrow. Another warmer and humid day. 86 your high tomorrow, but it'll feel a little bit hotter than that, maybe even into the 90s. It's 86 now.
12: Tell me what you know.
11: Massive weekend once again at the box office for Spider-Man. That is right. Spider-Man Brand New Day had the third biggest second weekend in the history of movies. $145 million. Again, that is for the second weekend of the box office. And as we... take a look at some of the other performers this week at the box office. It was The Odyssey still coming in at number two, of course. And with that, it made Christopher Nolan's now it's the second, or I should say it's the highest grossing movie ever from Christopher Nolan, as The Odyssey has hit $1.1 billion at the box office. After this most recent weekend, it did $31.5 million, One Night Only, $5.7 million, and then Super Troopers 3 and Toy Story 5. Very different audiences, but both came in fourth and fifth there to wrap up this past weekend there. I should say Spider-Man also, with that performance of 145 this past weekend, it is now the 12th highest grossing movie in the history of the world, $1.6 billion, and I would say the middle of this week, that is going to jump up into the top eight and be competing with Spider-Man No Way Home, the most recent one there. So that's the big news. We also found out that the Jonas Brothers are taking their podcasts and a lot of their other projects all over to Disney Plus and Hulu. They have recently launched the Hey Jonas podcast. They also have some other video deals that are going to be included with this deal. But again, the Jonas Bros are headed to Disney Plus, obviously an area they've worked with and had a lot of familiarity with, but they're bringing their podcast over there. That was just announced yesterday. Then we also have more details on the Clueless sequel and Rockford Files reboot. That's right. There are two big TV projects that are on the way, as we have seen that the California tax credits have been announced. And with that, we're finding out that these two projects are now officially going to be in the works. Jamie Lee Curtis also has a new TV series called Newlyweds that is on the way as well. So that's a look at your My Talk Dirt Alert for this hour. For more entertainment news, you can download the MyTalk app or you can go to MyTalk1071.com.
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15: Let's go, girls.
0: Let's go, BB. Back to Harry Potter, where everything makes sense in Kendall's happy place.
3: Yeah.
0: Well, do you remember the character on Harry Potter whose name was Lavender Brown?
3: Yes, she's got the hots for Ron.
0: Yes, kind of nerdy vibe, mm-hmm. Right?
3: Yes.
0: Well, she said, it's time to hang up my acting career because I'm not getting too far in that world. And she joined OnlyFans.
3: How is this? She is just like us. We have considered this.
0: We have considered this.
3: Mostly Mike's feet pics.
0: I'm going to get the...
11: Still working the process, yeah.
3: Thank you.
0: Okay.
3: Approval.
0: So I got it. What is it called when you translate money? What is it?
3: U.S. dollars to
0: yes,
3: whatever she uses.
0: Yes. So she
3: the
0: revealed
3: pound.
0: That her one day of posting content on the platform, she made $20,000.
3: Stop.
0: Yeah.
3: 20. What'd she do? Is she gonna make?
0: I think she eventually is, but she said she started off not being naked.
3: Okay, so this 20K was not from nudity.
0: No, not initially. She talked about how there was different things she did, including, I think, brushing her hair was one of them. But
3: she does have really long hair.
0: Yeah, she says she has a lot of hair videos. And I noticed that's a big one. She said they're never really sexually depraved. It's never dirty comments, but I do get a lot of interest in the hair thing. And she's like, all right, I was ready to just take this and go with it. And I think she's now gotten to a place, because I did find another article that's like, she's kind of now sexualized quite a bit more on it. Like, mm-hmm. She's decided to take it more sexual. But she said it started out as first as just, like, showing fans more.
3: Okay, be honest. You're like, I need to make $50,000.
0: What do I got to show?
3: Like, would you do it? Would you do OnlyFans for, like, two days?
0: Wait, I should ask more. What are we showing?
3: For example, where she's like, okay, I'm going to brush my hair in like you're not getting nude. It's just more like, yeah, can you brush your hair? But like, make sure your left foot is in the photo and you're wearing hot pink.
0: Kendall, I literally feel like since my family feels like they're so prestigious, I literally have an Olympic medalist in my family. Doctors. Being on radio is the equivalent of having an OnlyFans. They literally think of my career as, what? What do you mean, you gossip? What do you mean? They're disgusted in me. Yeah, I will. Honestly, I would take a tasteful nude.
3: Yeah.
0: I don't really care.
3: Yeah.
0: It's like, I don't really think that much about my body. I don't think I would simulate sex. I don't really want that out in the world.
3: Yeah.
0: I don't think I would do anything around like that. You want to see a picture of my boobs? You're the only one, but I'll sell it to you.
3: Which boob? Okay, one's more expensive than the other one.
0: Yeah, one's solid. One is hanging on for dear life.
1: Let me tell you. Kid grabbed onto that one. That left boob.
0: That is.
3: Okay, one's more expensive than the other one.
0: Yeah, one's solid. One is hanging on for dear life.
1: Let me tell you. Kid grabbed onto that one. That left boob.
0: That is barely attached. How about you? I uno reverse.

0: And okay, so here's the deal. I'm not touching whatever canister you put it in.
1: And you know what I ended up doing?
2: Dumping it in mine after they left.
0: What? That's what I'm thinking. I'm like, somebody's going to pay Brittany to make some unhinged combination.
2: Perfect.
0: And, like, drink it while wearing, you know, a Tinkerbell costume. That's the vibe of your OnlyFans
1: So
0: page.
1: I would know that they are finding this sexually gratifying, yeah, and I'm doing something not sexual. I'm fine with that.
0: Yeah.
1: I'm like, fine. Because I assume it happens.
0: People have kinks.
1: And people, like, I don't know, I could post a picture of me mid-sneeze and be like, how funny, here's a picture of me, and someone's like, that's hot. Might as well get paid for it. And I'll be honest, as people who have gotten paid for their social media, you and I, uh-huh, it's a lot of work, so.
0: It really is, honestly. It's more work than you think it is.
1: So it's like, doing an OnlyFans is a lot of work. So if I just have to, like,
0: pivot,
1: film and brush and put it out live.
0: Yeah.
1: How about you? Would you?
0: I've thought, like, don't think I haven't thought about this.
1: You're from a small town, so you have different thoughts around the way people perceive you. I don't think about the way people perceive me.
0: That's the only thing. It would be the same thing. I personally, I don't shame. I don't care what you do with your life and your body. I personally, that is not what I would do.
1: Yeah.
0: But I've been like, what we just joked about with you. Like, what if somebody just wants me to wear a Tinkerbell costume and make a protein shake? I don't know. I just also, yeah, it's the small town. It's the small town that there's that little voice in my head that's like, but what if grandma's best friend Nancy sees it? I don't know. It's such a, she never would.
1: But also,
0: but I think about it.
1: What would she say to you? Would she come up to you and say something?
0: Oh, that Kendall, that Mark girl, did you hear she's on OnlyFans? I heard that she made $500 and she showed everyone her tatas. Like, I mean, it would just be town gossip.
1: Would it drive you nuts that they're talking about it? Or would you want them to talk to you about it?
0: It would drive me nuts that they were talking about it.
1: I wouldn't think about it at all.
0: See. Mike, small town.
3: Yeah, it's a small town thing for sure.
0: Would you, like, we joke about your feet all the time.
3: Uh-huh.
0: If you did not know, Mike has webbed toes.
3: Yeah, yeah.
0: We made money. Actually, we basically OnlyFans your feet,
3: yeah,
0: to make money, but for charity.
3: Some people need OnlyFans. I didn't even need OnlyFans to make money off my toes.
1: It's so true.
0: Would you do OnlyFans if it was like what she's saying, where Lavender Brown, as we'll call her, uh-huh, is like, I'm just brushing my hair and I made $20,000.
3: Do they know it's me? Or they just know it's my, oh, my, they little have,
1: they have
3: web
1: to know
3: feet?
1: It's, they have to know it's you.
0: Yeah, they know it's you.
3: Oh, then probably not.
0: Yeah, isn't that weird?
3: That's a little
0: weird?
3: Messed up. No, thank you. I don't know. I don't want to do that. Because then you know what's next. It's like, I'm going to be putting my feet in like a cupcake or something. People are into that. And I'm like, no, thank you.
0: No, thank you.
3: I don't want to do that. I don't want Jell-O involved. I just want my cup. I just want my feet.
0: It is an interesting
1: question,
0: thought process.
1: If you put your own foot in a cupcake and it looked like a good cupcake, would you eat it after?
0: How clean is my foot?
1: Super clean.
0: Oh, for sure.
3: Me how too. Much are they paying? On
1: no,
3: OnlyFans?
1: You don't get it.
3: Oh, okay.
1: You don't
3: this,
1: get
3: is
1: money.
3: A, this is just a general question.
0: No, we're just sick human beings. And we just,
3: yes
0: just
3: and yes.
1: Because like I trust my own body. I wouldn't give it to somebody else, but I'd be fine eating foot cupcake of my own foot.
0: Like you barely stepped on it and you're like, oh no.
1: No, it's too squished in. But half of it is still available.
0: Oh, half of it's like fully formed? Oh, for sure.
1: But like, okay.
0: It's like a heart. I'm more thinking of like how difficult it would be to like get it off the floor.
1: Yeah, yeah, yeah.
3: Now you digging in between the toes to get that extra
0: yeah,
3: little
0: no,
3: chocolate?
0: No, I'm not doing that.
3: Okay, cool. I'm just checking.
1: I don't think, because I think I would probably end up putting it in my yeah. mouth. You know what I mean? If you're getting yeah. your toes, like,
0: no.
1: What's the difference of getting it in your arm or your foot?
0: Well, like, also, if it's in my arm, like, pit or, like, my elbow pit, wait, I'm why? Probably not licking that.
3: Wait, that's a whole different tab,
1: why?
3: I think.
1: Why did you go
0: why
1: there?
0: Why?
1: You're being so gross right now.
0: Shut up.
1: You should feel vulnerable. That was so weird to go there.
0: First of all.
1: Is this Degrassi? Because we shouldn't go there. Oh, my
0: oh
1: God.
0: Oh, my God, Jimmy. Okay. Elbow pits and armpits are not the same thing, for one. For two.
1: Yeah, I don't know why we're even talking. Why did you take
0: what
1: us there?
0: What do you call this? Do you call this your elbow pit?
1: No, nobody calls it that. Your inner elbow, maybe?
0: Do you call it like nobody, where they take the blood? I don't know. Like, what else do you call
1: your
0: it?
1: Your forearm?
0: This is not your forearm, though. It's your elbow pit.
1: Yeah.
0: Like, what do you call it?
3: The crook of the arm.
1: Nobody does that.
0: Oh,
3: I'm just telling you what it's called.
1: Yeah,
3: I don't call it that. I don't think I've ever called it anything.
0: Hmm.
1: Yeah, I don't talk about it a lot.
0: It can tell. It knows.
1: Yeah. Also, I didn't know there's like a whole niche thing that Kendall wants to watch people smash food in their armpits and
0: no.
1: crook of their arm. My brain didn't even go there.
0: I don't
1: what
0: know.
1: Are just... you watching? Give me your phone. We've taken away screen privileges for you today.
0: That feels really accurate, to be honest, at the level I'm going at this point.

0: Coming up next, you remember Dak, that football player that cheated on his girlfriend, his fiance, maybe?
1: Did they have the joint bachelor bachelorette party?
0: They had the joint bachelor bachelorette party, and then they're like, we're canceling the wedding.
1: Yeah.
0: We have details. Ooh. Coming up.
1: Morning, sunshine.
2: What would be the perfect gift for such a man as Jason? Holly and I looked high and low.
3: Mm-hmm. I am so scared right now.
2: This, Jason, this is for you.
4: Who are you, Jason? Or should I say, Saucy Cedar? It's your old friend, Captain Jack. And I heard tell from your shipmates, Colleen and Holly, that you're celebrating your birthday. 52 years around the sun. Well, I think that deserves a hearty huzzah. And on this very special day, may Grumpy Gills let the margaritas flow like gallons of water on a Disneyland flume ride. Hey?
3: I'm going to instruct Colin. That will be shown at my funeral. I just...
2: Did you mean Grumpy Gills?
3: Grumpy Gills, that's right.
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0: Dak Prescott is a liar.
1: He's a liar, Camille.
0: You're such a liar, Camille.
1: I wish we had that button.
2: So here's the thing. I realized I did tell Rocco to put it in, but I didn't follow up. And so now I'm going to send him a passive-aggressive text.
0: Thank you.
2: I'll work on that.
0: Dak Prescott, quarterback of the Cowboys. Remember, he was engaged to beautiful Sarah, Jane Ramos. We told you about this in March. They called off their wedding. They had two babies together. This just is not going to work anymore. He finally sat down with somebody and talked about it. And this is all he said. He said, it's an unfortunate situation for everyone, obviously. It's important that we stay true to each other for the kids. Boy, we have photos of you out and about holding hands with her ex-bridesmaid.
2: Yeah.
0: What do you mean?
2: The
0: you're
2: turnaround
0: such a liar.
2: On, you're such a liar. The turnaround on that is right quick.
0: That is rough. They had, as Brittany said right before the break, they had that joint bachelorette party, which we said, number one, that means you're going to not get married or get divorced. We've done the analysis.
2: But, like, thank God, because I love that this got figured out before they got married.
0: Mm-hmm.
2: And they've been together for a long time. They have how many kids together?
0: Two.
2: That's a lot of kids for, like, we're not committing to each other, but you're sleeping around.
0: Now, listen to this, Brittany.
2: Oh, no, I'm scared.
0: There were rumors that he'd been cheating. He is a massive football player, so there's always going to be, like, those rumors, right? Their daughters are 2 and 1 years old. That means, as we know, she's pretty freshly postpartum, especially when they were on the bachelor and bachelorette parties. And if just like a month later, he's holding hands and canoodling with one of her bridesmaids, that means he was probably doing that while she was either pregnant or had just had the baby. And we feel strongly about men who do that to women.
2: There's a certain place in hell that we will put you.
0: Yes.
2: And this definitely doesn't help my, I like men. I like them. They're great. I love having men around.
0: Nope,
2: they're great.
0: She doesn't.
2: But I go, how dare you? But you know this man's been cheating for a long time.
0: Yes.
2: If he has the audacity, may I say the cojones, to not only cheat, but to go, we're all going to have a joint bachelorette bachelor party, and that person's going to be there, and it doesn't even raise his heart rate.
0: No, he's like, this. You know, this man was literally like, oh, makes it easy.
2: Yeah.
0: Like, I can go hook up with your bridesmaid while you're doing other girly things. She's all like, where's Caitlin? Where'd Caitlin go? And they're like, oh, I don't know. I think she was just getting a pedicure. Her feet were in his mouth. That's all I have to say.
2: Whoa. First the arm, the nook of the arm or crook of the arm. Yeah, it's not great.
0: It's not great. By the way, that girl, that friend, mm-hmm. I also hate her. I'm sorry. I do. I hate her. I'm going to blame her too. She went on Instagram when people called her out for this and were like, I'm single. I have a very active Raya profile. We were just there to have a good time. One, you had to drop your on Raya, aka I'm on the singles platform you have to apply to because I'm that hot, rich, or famous.
2: Yeah.
0: I loathe you entirely. This was your friend. Why are you even hanging out with him? Even if nothing was going on, you're a bridesmaid in her wedding.
2: Why are you hanging
0: out
2: with him? And they
0: split. Why are you hanging out with him?
2: I can't even imagine, like, acknowledging him as a person.
0: Right?
2: There's so many people out there. Go have sex with or even just hang out. Even if it is, we're just hanging out. No, then don't. Have you ever think of not?
0: Yeah. Like, ever think of, like, not being friends anymore?
2: Yeah. Like, it's do you not have other friends you can tap into? Like, your life is so pathetic that it has to be this guy.
0: I hope Sarah got everything she wanted in whatever paperwork they signed for those baby girls and herself.
2: I just hope.
0: Dak, you suck.
2: Well, her life's going to get so much easier and she doesn't even realize it. That's when I always tell women when they're like, oh, you know, I found out all these things. You had a partner who was an eighth there between his job and cheating. He wasn't taking on any of the household load. He's not filling your cup in any way. You can't. You can't when you're doing all that stuff. So she's going to experience either A, not taking his corpse along with him for the ride, or B, somebody who's like worth their weight in gold. And that's where you just have to focus your energy on is like, what's my next version of me? Is it single and thriving? Because all these women say the same thing. It was easier not to have that guy in my life than worry about where he was at night, him coming home late, asking about things, you know, making sure his family and friends were fed when they'd come over. All those things you take on.
0: Yeah.
2: And now that's just gone. And now she can focus on her babies and herself.
0: Preach, Brittany, preach.
2: Mm. Okay, well, people be thinking Usher had a body double. And this is feeling a little deja vu because this went down at the World Cup as well for Shakira.
0: Okay.
2: So Usher, if you go to the article, Usher is, he's doing his recent tour performance at MetLife Stadium in New Jersey. And people are like, that man is not Usher. That mother is not real. And they were like, oh, he's got a slimmer face in this. His sunglasses are covering most of it. He's got different dancing moves. The fact that he didn't flash his abs or show any skin. His face was partially obscured by a low-fitted hat and shades. Commenters joked that the performer looked more like Jimmy Butler or Neo.
0: Okay, partially covered. This man's like, where's Waldo? Like, I can't find him. His face is so covered. You can only see, like, his mouth. And you can't even because his head's down. This is absolutely a body double. Usher has a body double.
2: Everybody is saying that because it's like in other tours, he'll normally take his, you know, sunglasses or hat off.
0: Mm-hmm.
2: But not this one.
0: This was the whole performance?
2: They're claiming.
0: Because all I'm thinking is like, Usher's like, listen, my joints ain't what they used to be.
2: Get out there.
0: You need to just take this one song for me.
2: As somebody in the comment section wrote, it's not Usher. It's more of, you sure?
3: I'm dropping a link in there for the two of you.
0: Yeah.
3: This is the exact same story from almost exactly 2 years ago. August 14th, 2024, Usher is blasted for using a body double on stage.
0: Okay.
3: This is the same story. Because remember, he was postponing. This was his tour he did 2 years ago in Atlanta. He was going to postpone it. Yeah. And then there were all these claims that later when he did take the stage, it wasn't him. This is not uncommon. This is not a first time Usher thing.
2: Well, I guess they claim, like, during the World Cup this last year, we had Shakira, when she went on stage, and I watched that one a lot, it didn't look like her. Like, that one, I have the link as well. Shakira was doing this performance, and it wasn't the finale, not the one that we saw.
0: Okay, because I'm like, that was her.
2: No. This was a different performance, and people really leaned into, like, there's a scar on her head that's there, but there's a lot of people. If you go look at those photos, you go, that does not look like Shakira.
0: It does look like someone else in a wig.
2: That looks like a different person.
0: It's a different person. What? Why are they doing this to us? Okay, number one, though. Usher. Get a better body double. This man doesn't look like you.
2: This man don't look like you.
0: No, he don't look like you.
2: Like, what kind of discount did you get for this?
0: I know.
2: Okay, when we get back, speaking of, like, not doing so well, we got to go to Meghan and Harry. I know. Another failure under their belt. All right, Mike, what's going on these dang roads?
3: 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We've got slowdown still in St. Paul here. There's a crash southbound right between Maryland Ave and Penn Ave. That's got things really slowed up there through that stretch. Construction still on 35E heading to Mendota Heights over the bridge there, and that is backing things up. But also heading north on 35E towards St. Paul is also slow from Shepherd all the way up to the St. Clair Avenue area there. A pretty big slowdown as well eastbound on 494 between Xerxes Overpass and Penn Avenue. This one's in Richfield there. It's about a 10-12 minute delay here at this point. And then also we've got an accident up on 694. This one is right at where 94 and 694 kind of come together with 100 as you're heading the eastbound there on through like the Brooklyn Center area there. Let's take a look at your forecast. Going to drop down to 68 tonight. Tomorrow, 86 and partly cloudy. 86 right now feels like near 90 here at My Talk 107.1.
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0: What up? It's Brittany and Kendall with producer Mike Ganger. My Talk 107.1, where talk is unfortunately acknowledging that Meghan and Markle and Prince Harry have had another, I don't know, a failure is the wrong word. But you know that documentary, Cookie Queens?
1: Nope.
0: Yeah, you might have remembered it was about Girl Scout cookies that Meghan took on.
1: Nope.
0: Oh, yeah, because you were gone for 3 months.
1: Yep.
0: Weird. I swear we've, for some reason.
1: I'm also their demo, and I should know this.
0: But then we
1: but
0: got.
1: That's how bad it must have been.
0: I swear then we got excited and we ordered Girl Scout cookies like that week. So it was a while ago. But anyways, Cookie Queens earned about $330,000 across the 446 theaters during its opening weekend. Mm. It finished number 15 at the box office, falling behind. Of course it did. And people said it was good. It's low earnings. People said that the film was highly praised by critics, boasting a 94% rating from 48 critics they were involved on Rotten Tomatoes. So, like, is it a win? Is it a lose? It's a documentary that's probably meant more to spread information about the Girl Scouts. I don't know if they really cared if this bad boy made money.
1: Oh, I kind of remember this. Then she was talking about how she was not going to sign her daughter up to be a Girl Scout. And people
0: I knew
1: were like,
0: it was you.
1: Wait.
0: I was like, you know what's so funny? Mike thought it too. I was like, you were here and we did talk about it. Mm-hmm. And then we're like, hey, more importantly, when are we getting our Girl Scout cookies? And then
1: yes.
0: We contacted our connection.
1: Two things. One, I love that it actually came in behind a video called Cat Video Fest 2026.
0: Yeah.
1: Cool. That sounds like something you and I would spend hundreds of hours on. Passion project. Let's get this done. And then we'd be like, we came in behind Cat Video Fest 2026.
0: Yeah, but Cat Vid Fest is worth being behind. Like, as people who used to host Cat Vid Fest here at My Talk, we used to host it.
1: I'm telling you, that would be a sad feeling on the inside, though. Like, on the inside, you'd go, this is melted ice cream.
0: But they edit them all together, okay?
1: Oh, God.
0: The videos.
1: Okay. So, second of all, this is just an arts film. It's not for us. It's for the critics. It's for the awards.
0: I think it's like one of those things where you go, I don't know how much they're judging by how much this makes.
1: No, I'm saying this rolling my eyes.
0: Hmm.
1: You said this is another loss for them. I love Harry and Meghan. This is a loss. They can't successfully do what they're trying to set out to do. They prove that over and over and over again. Maybe I'm misreading it. Maybe I'm part of the problem because the media, quote unquote, hates them. The gossip columns do.
0: You've been like incepted.
1: Yeah, but it just feels like I've watched some of their content. I've watched a lot of it. And I'm like, yeah, I'm bored out of my mind. They're not good at it.
0: Well, they come from a world where they don't tell you anything about themselves. They've been like media trained up and down. They also feel uncomfortable. We got the book Spare. And yeah, he told us some really deep, intimate stories. But he didn't really say a lot about, I mean, he said more than I thought he would. I'll say that.
1: And the Netflix documentary, like the Harry and Meghan, that was good. That was interesting. It was well done, too. But everything since then.
0: Well, I just laughed. I remember when they got their big old podcast deal. And it's
1: Archetypes.
0: Like, there was like nothing dumber than the idea of listening to two people who don't talk about themselves, who like don't add the human element.
1: Like I tried to listen a few times and was like, okay, I'm bored. And she had really interesting people on sometimes, too. And I still was bored.
0: It's hard when you don't give much of yourself. Like if we just sat here and we're like, it's really important nobody learns anything about me. So when we have an interview, it's just robotic.
1: Mm-hmm. Mm. I do think, too, maybe I'm wrong. I don't think Harry's boring. I think that you're 100% accurate that he's just so trained that like he can't get it out of his system.
0: Yeah.
1: I like Meghan because she takes up causes since she was a kid that I thought were really interesting that we've since learned about her. To your point, now she doesn't talk about it that much other than like the PR of it all.
0: Yeah.
1: But maybe she's just kind of a boring person.
0: And that's,
1: I'm not trying to be rude. Like,
0: no.
1: I genuinely mean that.
0: And we've talked about this before, is that actually as a human being we'd want to be around. Mm-hmm. More likely it would be a boring person.
1: Yeah.
0: That, like we probably, if you said, I'm going to follow you around Brittany with a camera, I'm like, well, it's not going to be that interesting.
1: Right.
0: But I do spill a lot. So there's that. But you're not going to go, wow, I love watching her pick out her outfit and go to the gym and then make lunch and come to work. That's and play with Go-Go.
1: Yeah.
0: Those are the things I do over and over and over again.
1: Right.
0: Boring people make great friends.
1: Make great, reliable friends.
0: And like, but Megan doesn't even put her guard down to get any of like the human part. We're not going to hear about her chin hair she found while driving. We're not going to hear about her weird sex she had that night when she had an anniversary, you know, dinner with her and Harry. Like,
1: right.
0: You're not going to get that out of her.
1: No. And I think I just... It feels like that is the ultimate downfall of them, is that anything that they touch just is kind of boring.
0: Yeah.
1: Ugh, sorry, gays.
0: They play it so safe.
1: So safe.
0: Sounds like you said, sorry, gays. Like, they're so disappointed. The gays are like, oh, we wanted another win for them.
2: Please, these gays, they're trying to murder me.
0: Sorry, gays.
1: So sorry. I actually am sorry for myself.
0: Yeah,
1: I feel really, really bad for myself and all fans of The Real Housewives of Rhode Island because they're filming season two. And I thought there was like a little tiny hope that Liz would be back. Like
0: Liz is the one who she had the house.
1: Queen.
0: Yeah, she had the house right on the lake. Really, like, kept going off the handle. Every time she'd get in a fight, she would, like, pulled that girl's chair, did all that
1: stuff.
0: She's
1: the cannabis queen.
0: Yes. Okay, yeah.
1: She's Liz. I love Liz so much because she's crazy.
0: She's badass and couldn't hide it. Normally, when somebody's so crazy,
1: yeah,
0: the first season,
1: they try to hide it.
0: They hide it well. We have Sonia Morgan do that well. We've had most people who are absolutely so insane. They hide it so well the first season. She couldn't even hide it after like four episodes.
1: And Andy, and like, we've heard that she wasn't coming back. She said she wasn't coming back. But I'm like, no, it's not true. Andy Cohen even was like, the doors are open. She ain't filming.
0: I know.
1: She's not filming.
0: I know.
1: And I feel like that's such a bummer. And the way Alicia, who we love, she's the one who's like, I ran over a lady with my car.
0: She's like, I love a cracker.
1: I love a cracker.
0: Oh, I love a Newton.
1: Whenever I'm hungry, I have a cracker. She's the lady whose face is on the pizza boxes. She cuckoo bananas. She just did an interview and was like, Liz is good. I think it was a lot for her family. It's a lot to have your family on TV like that all the time. So I think you hit the nail on the head, Brittany, is that normally when people are that crazy and that intense, they don't show it right away.
0: Mm-hmm.
1: And Liz just put it all out there. And it, I don't know if it was bad for business, because that feels like something that would actually make you go, okay, step back.
0: Yeah.
1: You know what I mean?
0: She has a big old ego. Alicia was talking about her saying, I love her from afar. I will always love Liz. Which I'm like, oh my God, are you not even talking to her?
1: Yeah, like, what is going on? You know who needs to chime in? Dolores.
0: Yeah, because Dolores is best friends with, in theory, we don't know if it's true, with Liz.
1: But they have like the same face. They have the same doctor, so they have the same face.
0: It's so crazy.
1: Like, I remember, like, I don't watch Jersey anymore. Mm-hmm. And so when you were talking about how Dolores was going to be on this season, I'm like, okay, I can't even like put a picture to her face. And then she shows up on episode two and I'm like, wait, isn't that Liz? And then they talk about the same surgeon. And I'm like, you literally look like twins.
0: In Liz's goodbye post she did, which is...
1: dramatic.
0: It was so dramatic. She's sitting
1: by
0: the ocean. Or she's not the ocean. She's sitting by the like the lake. And she's got
1: Could
0: a thing of
1: ocean.
0: Wine.
1: No.
0: Could be the ocean. She has this whole long thing. I've made the decision to step back and focus on my family, my work, and my passions. And then she's like, for now, I look forward to enjoying the little corner of my world from the other side of the camera. Girl, wait, what are you... Wait,
1: what is she saying?
0: Are you going to try to make something?
1: Is she producing?
0: What are you doing?
1: Well, it's, and like, it's like dot, dot, dot.
0: Yeah, she did two dots, but she should have done three.
1: What do you mean?
0: She meant three, okay? She meant three. Liz, you don't get to like... be a PA on this show.
1: Like, Andy's like, wait, no, Liz, no.
0: You have two options.
1: Liz, sit.
0: You can be on this show or you can direct. What? What do you mean the other side of the camera? I don't think you know what that means. Are you making something, Liz?
1: Oh God, she does it.
0: She's crazy. I love her so much. And
1: I
0: there's so much drama around. Rula was the one who her husband was actively cheating on her.
1: Yeah.
0: We're experiencing right now in real time Rula's husband's side piece posting about all these things because Rula on the reunion was like, he was a miserable time of his life. He's never been so depressed. And the side piece got angry, posted so many photos of her and him together laughing, having this great time. He's like, oh, never been sadder, never been a harder time of his life, never been more miserable.
1: The side piece came with a vengeance. She's like, that's my man.
2: Receipts, proof, timeline, screenshots, f***ing everything.
0: Yeah, she came in hard.
1: Oof.
0: And then Rula, you know that trend where it's like people getting ready for their documentary and there's like a little violin. Rula thought she'd be really, really hilarious, really a killer. And she just sits down like she's sitting down in a chair and she's like wearing it's like a filter that has a clown face on. And it's like being proud that you stole somebody's husband. Oh, I can't wait. No, me as an ugly something.
1: Like homewrecker.
0: Yeah,
1: basically.
0: Ugly homewrecker. Acting like it was cool to steal someone's husband.
1: Okay.
0: This is the woman who claims her husband's not cheating.
1: He's never cheated on her, Joellen. How dare you, Joellen?
0: So, yeah.
1: I would also never get in a fight with Joellen.
0: I'm so scared of Joellen.
1: Joellen scares me more than Liz. If you don't watch The Real Housewives. By the way, if you don't watch The Real Housewives of Rhode Island, you are like, don't sleep on it. Like, don't. These girls deserve all the flowers.
0: It's so good. It's so good. But no, I'm way scared of Liz. Because at least you can talk to Joellen. You can't talk to Liz. Liz is the one who got physical.
1: Let's get physical. Physical. Speaking of which, sometimes Brittany and I are feminists. Are we not?
0: We're full feminists.
1: We are full feminists. Until we need something. And then all the feminism just leaves our bodies. Mm. We'll talk about it coming up.
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4: Akon and Neo. 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It was never the Twin Cities. I had heard Shakopee shout outs, maybe 7 of them. And then Neo, my favorite one was this. 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

0: Courtney and I were having this discussion the other day.
1: Yeah, we talk offline. People don't think we're friends because I hate her.
2: Because we're
1: I actively attack her on social media.
2: Because we're extremely sarcastic and angry people.
1: Oh.
2: We were on this discussion the other day. And I found out something about Brittany Hagen that I went, what? And it has to do with boxes.
1: Oh,
2: like Amazon boxes is a great example. No. Walmart boxes.
1: Yeah, not Amazon boxes. I'm not crazy. And the reason I'm getting mad at you is because these are big boxes. These are I'm using nails boxes. Like
2: okay,
1: actual
2: what kind of boxes.
1: Big. I like big boxes and I cannot lie. The ones my chairs came in
2: whole. Sorry. So Brittany
1: my
2: has
1: computer
2: this thing.
1: Screen, my TV box.
2: Oh my God. So Brittany has this thing with boxes. And I feel like the listening audience, number one, needs to know this hack. But number two, needs to understand that sometimes even the strongest feminists can become, I don't know, not.
1: Become all of a sudden useless. To all
2: be
1: of a sudden,
2: like, but I need a man to hang my TV.
1: But I'm just a girl.
2: I don't want to hang it.
1: Okay, so it all started with, it's my new monitor. I bought this big old monitor, and it came with all these elaborate things to make sure it didn't break, you know?
2: Mm-hmm.
1: And pretty much was like, had like wood nailed to it. So this box is insane. It's so thick, I couldn't break it down. So I was like, I don't want to deal with this right now. This all started because I set this outside of my backyard going, this seems like a future Brittany problem, or like if I take on a young lover. Which has yet to happen.
2: A pool boy from my pool that doesn't exist.
1: Yes. Step one. Take on young lover. Go to Stella Got Her Groove Back type vacation. Step two. Bring him home.
2: Yes.
1: I wasn't getting into Latin dance anytime soon. So I was like, okay, I guess I'm not going to acquire by the young lover somewhere out in these streets.
2: Yeah.
1: So it was a couple days had gone by, but it had rained. Mm-hmm. And it had broken down this box a little bit more. So I was like, oh, now I can kind of tear through it. So I can finally put it in, I feel like still recyclable, but I don't know. Maybe that like
2: recyclable.
1: Nailed it.
2: Yep.
1: So I did tear it up.
2: Uh-huh.
1: Because I didn't want to use my Sawzall because that thing acts a fool when I use it on things that are too whimsy, like too light. Because I will.
2: Too whimsy? Too flimsy?
1: Flimsy.
2: We're killing it.
1: I'm telling a lot of secrets. That's why I'm stuttering because I'm like, this is very vulnerable for me. So I waited until it was all soaked, tore it up with my hands in like weird little piles, mm-hmm. and I threw it out. Now, it happened again to me because I bought something else. I think it was
2: Costco.
1: A chair.
2: You said you were at like Costco.
1: Yeah, I had some big old box. And I was like, huh. I looked at the hose. I looked at the box. I looked at the box.
2: Yes, she did.
1: And I sprayed that bad boy down.
2: So she didn't wait for the water this time. She let the water come to her.
1: I said, let the rain come down.
2: So now Brittany breaks down her boxes.
1: Not all of them. Quit telling everyone it's all of them. I feel so vulnerable.
2: Stop talking about my box on TV. Wait, what?
1: I don't know.
2: The radio. Sorry. Anyway, so you.
1: I can't pick a fight with how much I've stuttered because I feel so vulnerable. The boxing, I told you absolutely as a secret, and I knew you were going to go, that's weird. But listen.
2: What?
1: Sometimes you're vulnerable. Some of us don't have a Jordan. Some of us don't want, like, some random young lover to come in their house.
2: I thought you were going to be like, but I would take your husband to break down my boxes.
1: 1,000%.
2: I will loan him to you. Which then got us thinking, here's the deal. There are so, she's like, she looked at me when I was making fun of her and she's like, oh, do you break down your boxes? And I was like, no.
1: No, she's like, that is not a me job.
2: You know how you know you live with a man? Insert photo of my garage with just boxes that I just throw in there and let him deal with.
1: Yeah, yeah.
2: I'm like, no, this is a you job.
1: Yeah, that's an outside cat job.
2: The feminism has left my body.
1: Right.
2: Like, we don't need it, you know?
1: He is what sucks.
2: He is
1: what sucks.
2: Now we're from Rhode Island.
1: I have to do all the man and women jobs in my house. And I know that's going to be hard for you to hear. I have to take out the trash. I'm the dog poop picker upper, which I think you are in your house anyways.
2: I do pick up the poo. The calling carts.
1: Yeah, I don't actually mind that one. I have to check if the doors are locked at night. That's me. It's all me, Kendall.
2: Oh my God. She has to check if the doors are locked at night.
1: I do. And guess what?
2: Yeah, they
1: are. I put my pants on one leg at a time.
2: Sometimes she has to wiggle up and down just to get them on.
1: I would say there's like weird moments. Mounting a TV, finding somebody to mount that TV was really funny because I realized if you just verbalize that in front of men, men do love to tell you that they can mount a TV. But Mike's never mounted a TV. He doesn't understand.
2: Yeah.
3: No, I definitely have. And here's the thing about it. When you mount one television, you have all the stuff, so you might as well mount more. So if you ever need help mounting a television, just let me know. I've got everything you need.
1: You know what I mean? All you have to do is just mention.
2: Just mention it.
1: Mention
2: casually.
1: It casually.
2: So then the other day, I'm laughing to myself about this story in my basement because I think I had, like, something was wet on the floor and I was like, this pretty box.
1: Pretty had to break down some boxes here.
3: To be fair, what? As the box breaker downer.
2: Yeah.
3: That's not weird. That's a life hack. Nicely done. I
1: Thank
3: love
1: you.
3: That idea.
1: Thank you.
3: I love that
1: yes.
3: idea. That's genius. The whole time you're telling the story, I was like, what did you do? And I think that was great.
1: Thanks. God helped. He's the one who made the rain come.
3: Yeah.
1: But then I've been doing it with my hose. And not, again, not an Amazon box. I can break that myself.
2: When she says hose, she means her literal lawn hose, not her friends.
1: Yep. They didn't all come to hang out.
2: And break down the
1: box.
2: But
1: they would. They would.
2: So I'm thinking about you in the basement, chuckling to myself.
1: Good.
2: And then I'm like, oh, man, I forgot. I needed to attach the top of, like, the plumbing fixture. We had taken it off when we were doing the kitchen remodel upstairs to make it so that, like, right out of the faucet, it's just, like, powerful. But there's this weird little long attachment that we use to wash the dogs. You know what I'm talking about? And I'm like, oh, no. The parts are all sitting on the floor. I'm looking at the parts. I'm looking at the thing. I'm looking at the parts. I'm looking at the thing. And I'm like, just like you. Looked at the box. Looked at the hose. Looked at the box. Looked at the hose. And I said, I can do this. I'm a feminist. Yeah. I can do this. Guys, what would have taken Jordan probably 60 seconds flat took me 11, 12 minutes of screwing, unscrewing, screwing, unscrewing. Oh, crap. That little hose, that little ring thing, that was important.
1: That
2: had to put that in there. Getting sprayed in the face. But let me tell you, when I was done,
1: yeah,
2: I did a happy dance in my basement to myself, and I thought, I am a feminist.
1: Feminist again. You know what also feels good? Paying people to do things.
2: Yeah, don't worry. I did it, and then Jordan came home, and later that night, he's like, did you attach that? Because water got everywhere earlier. Because,
1: like, for example, I wanted to paint my upstairs a dark blue.
2: Yeah.
1: And I was like, in theory, I've painted rooms before, but I was like, man, it's going to take a lot of work. And I was like, I could ask some friends, this or that. And then I realized you can just pay people to do things. And when my rod fell down in my closet, I went, there's so many, like, my stepdad was like, well, I'll be in town at this time. And I had an army friend reach out to me, and my friend Rika, her husband Mark, was like, I could probably get that back up for you, all these things.
2: Does he mount TVs too? Probably.
3: If he needs the stuff, just let me know. Yeah. I can make sure he gets it.
2: Yeah, cool, Mike. Thanks.
1: I think you guys are all like on a group chat somewhere just has mounting stuff.
2: Yeah.
1: And then I was like, no, I'm pretty sure now I have Freddie. He's a general contractor and he has a big crew of people. And we already agreed on a price that he's going to do all these random things. Now I have to buy a dishwasher. He's going to switch out that.
2: Yeah.
1: Put up shelves in my kitchen.
2: Yeah.
1: I just paid him money.
2: Let's tell the full story, though, Brittany.
1: What do you mean?
2: So, did you remember to buy said shelving when poor Freddie and his team were going to wait at your house and put it up for you?
1: That's so rude and so vulnerable.
2: Yes.
1: Okay.
2: You brought it up. I'm just bringing it to
1: Here's what happened.
2: We are
1: the
2: feminists.
1: The day before he came, because he randomly said, Freddie, my contractor, said, Britt, I'm going to have two men there tomorrow. And I went, oh, crap. I need to buy this paint.
2: I got to buy everything.
1: And I hadn't even decided on a color yet.
2: Yeah, Mike and I know. We were really shocked.
1: And I went, oh, no. Where's a Sherman Williams when you need one? Mm-hmm. Found it. It's in St. Paul. Really close to here. And so I went and bought paint. I was so proud of myself. I said, the paint's ready. And he's like, sounds great. Also, the closet guy is going to be there. And I said, okay, cool. Didn't really think about what that entailed. So keep in mind, my whole closet rack fell down.
2: It gave up.
1: It said, I'm done here. I've done enough.
2: And I'm holding everything.
1: And I had like a military funeral for it. But I did forget that the whole thing bent. Because in my mind, they're going to come and just put it back up.
2: See, that is like girl measurements when you just put your arms out to measure how long something is.
1: I can't stress you enough, Kendall. When this thing fell, I didn't even take the clothes off of it. Because it was so overwhelming when I opened my closet door.
2: You were just going to
1: leave it? That I just shut it. Yo, I can't. I shut that
2: Freddie
1: door.
2: Freddie will take care of it.
1: And I said, this is before I even had Freddie. I was like, this is too big of a thing for me to handle right now.
2: This is future Britney's
1: this
2: problem.
1: This is future Britney's problem. And you know me, I like to schedule my mental bees, you know, my mentee bees like in later when things are not as busy. I think you were on maternity leave still.
2: Yeah.
1: I said, yeah, we're just not going to use this room anymore. So I shut my closet door. Luckily for me, I have clothes at every room. Mm-hmm. So I was like, we're dedicating our outfits to more of a fall vibe, but that's fine.
2: Sweaters in the stove. That's her vibe. Got
1: it. It's fine. So I was like, I shut that door and I hadn't acknowledged it since. So when Freddie texted me and said, you have all the materials, right? You said you got all the materials. And I was like, oh, like you wanted the shelf? And he's like, yeah. But fun fact about this, money also solved that problem. I said, my bad. Here's an extra whatever.
2: But also, did you want me to measure it? Because my arm length, double arm length, was how long it is. And it's like, I don't know, up to my nose height-wise. So if you want it to fit, maybe you boys should go pick it up.
1: And that's like what the owner of Surgeon Jane wrote me, because I felt so bad. I like posted about it. She said, you wouldn't have got the measurement right anyways.
2: And that, ladies and gentlemen, is knowing when feminism is who we are, yeah, and knowing when we just need to let the men do something. We want them to feel good about themselves.
1: There's nothing more feminist than paying somebody to do something, period, dot.
2: With your own money.
1: Am I right?
2: We are.
1: Sorry about that, Freddie. It's on me. When we get back, 30 minutes of pop culture bliss and hot to go.

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1: This isn't the real world.
0: 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Everything entertainment.
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10: Let's take a look at those roads with your My Talk traffic. We've got a crash here heading westbound on 694. This one's right around or just after 94 there, 694, where it splits off from 94 right there is where this accident is at. So it's slowing things down from Fridley all the way over to the Brooklyn Center area. We've also still dealing with that slowdown. Southbound on 35E, this is due to a crash between Maryland and Penn Avenue. And then over in Minneapolis here, south on 35W, there's an accident right between Diamond Lake Road and 60th Street there as well. So those are your trouble spots. Let's actually looking right here now. We also got a pretty big slowdown on 169 through Hopkins here just after 7, right before Minnetonka Boulevard. Something is slowing that up at this time. Let's take a look at your forecast. We're going to drop down tonight to 68 for the overnight low. Tomorrow, 86 is the high we're going to jump up to, and also some humidity hanging around to start this week. The humidity will start to leave. So will these warmer temperatures. It will cool off as we get closer to the weekend. Still 89 right now. Feels like 88 here. 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
12: Hey, BK. What's hot to go?
13: The hottest pop culture stories of the day. Like, Brooks Nader is doing what Brooks Nader does best, getting in them headlines. Plus, Brad Pitt is back to drinking. This is Hot to Go. I'm Brittany.
4: I'm Kendall.
10: And I'm Mike. I'm excited to tell the two of you about this latest example of Brooks Nader just doing Brooks Nader stuff. She was seen out having a good old time in Sardinia. She was hanging out with her sister and with her parents in a boat.
13: That's cool.
10: Yep. And then she decided to jump in the water, cool off, have a good old time. And she did all of that topless.
13: Why did I feel like it was going to go awry?
4: I was wondering where this was going to go. I was like, is it a wet t-shirt contest? No, it's worse.
10: Okay. And clearly with Sarah Jane, her sister, that's cool. Mm-hmm. With her mom, again, cool, whatever. And her dad.
4: No. No, my father would have jumped off the boat. There would have been no chance. It would have, he'd just be off the boat. He'd be swimming back.
13: They'd yell, man overboard. And he'd be like, I chose this.
4: I chose this life.
13: Don't give me the buoy or
4: oh
13: whatever.
4: Oh, God. What? Why in the H-E double hockey sticks you ever do that?
13: It was in the Mediterranean.
4: I don't Stop.
13: I'm just saying.
4: No.
13: I've never been on a Mediterranean yacht. Maybe when that happens, you just go topless.
4: You just do what the locals do? No.
13: Embrace the culture, Kendall. Don't be so stuck up.
4: No. Those are American boobs. Those are American boobs.
13: Nips.
4: We do not do that in this country. That is not a thing here.
13: Don't expect anything, ladies.
4: I'm just saying. Okay. Like, I get it. She has to get in the headlines, and just being on a boat with your family is not a big deal. And so she's like, I'm just going to take my top off. I still wouldn't do it. Let your sister go date someone else again. Wasn't she supposed to be with Pete Davidson? Did that not get enough headlines?
10: Clearly not.
4: This is so weird.
13: Maybe it's one of those things where, you know, just like any job or anything you have in your in sibling relationships, where you go, you like to complain. Like, Kendall always is the, what is it? You're the cruise director.
4: I'm the cruise director in the family, yes.
13: But the minute somebody takes your job, you're like, no, that's actually mine. So maybe that's how Brooks Nader felt. She was like, she's been asking for these sisters to step up and do some scandal to get in the headlines. And then when they did, she's like, that's actually my thing.
4: That's fair point. No.
10: Two of you have, you know, your comments. I wanted to jump into the comment section of TMZ to find out what, you know, the general comments were. That's just twisted. Who does that in front of your parents? Gross and twisted. That's just awful. In front of your dad, too? Gross family won't age well. She's nasty. That's another one that was thrown in there. Just nasty. A whole bunch of nasties.
13: A lot of nasties. Somebody said backwoods.
10: Yep.
4: See, that feels accurate.
13: Mm-hmm. She's daddy's girl. Ugh.
10: Ugh. Mm. No. Mm. All right. That's the latest Brooks Nader talk. I just wanted to bring it up to you because that's what she's doing to get headlines today.
4: What's up? By the way, what's our count at? Because if you only watch Hot to Go on YouTube, you don't know this, but we have a count, a tally for how often Brooks Nader gets in the headlines.
13: Yeah,
4: because
13: she's got her premiere for the Baywatch reboot coming out in January. And this girl is getting ahead of that timeline.
10: So a week ago from today, it was the bikini pic followed up by Sarah and Pete in the headlines. That was the next day. Mm-hmm. Then you had Brooks reacting to Sarah and Pete. Then you had the Old Navy ad, and now you have topless in front of the family. That's five stories in a week.
4: Wow.
10: She's doing her thing.
4: She could have worked harder, though. She could have done 7 out of 7.
10: Yeah, she took Friday off. It's a little bizarre.
13: Even God had to when he was creating Earth. Brad Pitt, he said, I actually broke my sobriety. 7 years, Brad Pitt was not drinking. If you remember, he was on a plane with Angelina Jolie and the kids, and there was an incident. And it was documented. Jolie claimed in court documents that her then husband physically harmed her and one of their 6 kids. Mm-hmm. He said he's been sober pretty much ever since they divorced or ever since they separated for 7 years. I was sober for 7 years, he said. Then I got back off the wagon in a more restrained manner. I got overconfident a couple times, went, yep, nope, not good for me, he explained, but not in big quantities, and he's drinking again.
4: I'm curious, like, I really want to know your reaction, Brittany, as somebody who you're always vocal about, like, listen, I'm sober. I also don't think when people are like, hey, look at me, I'm sober, be like me, is ever a good idea, because it puts a lot of pressure on people.
13: Yeah.
4: Why do you think then? I'm sober. I also don't think when people are like, hey, look at me, I'm sober, be like me, is ever a good idea because it puts a lot of pressure on people.
13: Yeah.
14: Why do you think he's talking about this?
13: It's really weird, too, because, yeah, I've been sober for 16.

0: if you were doing this in like a healthy way that you felt good about, you wouldn't feel obliged to tell everyone about it.
1: Yeah.
0: And maybe it's like he just wants to be able to drink at award shows, or maybe it's the Miraval of it all. He owns a champagne
1: winery.
0: Yeah. Winery. I don't think it's a winery if it's champagnery.
1: Champagne. He owns a champagnery.
0: It sounds like they have
1: champagnery.
0: Sounds like they have chimpanzees here.
1: Champagnery.
0: Chimpanzee.
1: I don't know. Mike, you're the blind item guy.
2: Yeah.
1: Why is he talking about this?
2: Well, I mean, this is somebody who rarely speaks out if it's not done in a very strategic manner. He's also opened up about some of the other struggles that he had during the family drama and his kids all dropping his last name. The most recent stories we've been hearing about Brad Pitt is his kids are just dropping his name left and right. Like, that's what we've had for the last month.
0: Yeah.
2: And this is the first time we've had really anything from him. I will say some of the struggles he talks about and some of the ways he's opening up in this People, I believe it was a People sit down interview that he did. He's getting very vulnerable in a way that he normally doesn't do. Hmm. And I mean, he is an actor with 14 projects in the works, some that he is producing, five that he is acting in. It's always a constant back and forth between him and Angelina trying to steal the headlines. And many might feel this is just the most recent attempt.
0: I wonder if he's trying to hit that, like, middle America, because people are weird about people being sober, and especially Brad Pitt. Brad Pitt, for some reason, is near and dear in our heart as, like, one of the guys.
1: Because he's from Missouri. Yeah.
0: Yeah, he's one of the guys. He's, like, all American. He's, like, kind of scraggly and all those things.
1: He's flawed.
0: Yeah. Mm-hmm. And, like, I think, like, this is kind of pandering to that, is the, like, hey, I was sober because I had to get sober, and that was important for me. But now I can have a few back, and sometimes I go a little too far. But now, like, it feels very like, look at me, I'm just one of you.
1: Mm-hmm.
0: I don't know.
1: Yeah, it's this. It's an Esquire magazine.
2: Esquire, okay.
1: By the way, but he said, and like all the things that he talked about in this, it does get pretty dark, and to your point, vulnerable and open in a way that's not usual for him. I feel like something's happening in his personal life that we don't know yet. I don't know. It just feels so out of left field, but we'll see.
0: Interesting.
1: Mm-hmm.
0: And some really good news. We have Aubrey Plaza.
1: Mm-hmm.
0: She had her baby.
1: We had a baby.
0: We had a baby. We had to the extent we know about it.
1: Yeah. Oh, it's not. It's not. It's a boy.
0: Nope.
1: Okay.
0: They didn't want to say anything, which is very Aubrey Plaza. She's actually hid being pregnant for so long that it feels like this was such a short pregnancy.
1: Mm-hmm.
0: But we didn't realize she didn't tell us she was pregnant until probably 3 months ago. I mean, it was before you went on maternity leave.
1: Uh-huh. Yeah.
0: So it was probably like 2 months ago we found out. So while she was, 7 months pregnant, she welcomes her first child with her partner, Christopher Abbott. And yeah, that's about it.
1: It's good news for her.
2: And so we're getting some pictures from TMZ. So this has developed a little bit here in the last hour. This has started to come out. But she apparently was at a performance. Her child, Christopher, her partner, Christopher Abbott, was performing on Death of a Salesman. And she was actually at the performance. And then as they were leaving, she's holding the baby in a very paparazzi stroll manner. The baby went.
1: Okay.
2: And it says people with direct knowledge say the baby was born the last week of July.
0: What did the baby think of the performance?
1: Yeah.
2: Looked like it couldn't be less interested in it.
0: Oh, that does make sense. Death of a Salesman is very wordy.
1: I truly thought you were about to tell me that she gave birth at Death of a Salesman. I was like, this is the details we need. Like, wow, queen, pop off.
0: And as you know, like, it's been a lot of really dark headlines for Aubrey Plaza. Her partner had unalived himself about a year ago. I think now, I'm trying to think of the timeline.
2: Year and a half. I think it was like January. It was right after the first of the year.
0: And they,
2: last year.
0: We'd found out, she barely did any interviews around it. She did do one with like Amy Poehler, and then we did find out they hadn't been together for a while prior to him doing that. So It's nice to see something good happen to Aubrey Plaza. And it's like sometimes when things are so dark, you just love to see like a baby and like life going on in such like a natural way. It's exciting. So congrats.
1: And let's be honest, we all just are excited to see the comedy that comes out of this because she's pretty dry funny. And like there is nothing that you can twist into dry funny better than early motherhood. There really isn't.
0: No, I know. Like hearing her dry take on how miserable it is and how much she like...
1: Yeah.
0: Doesn't recognize her own body and all that will be so fun. There's nothing funnier than a funny

0: mom because mm-hmm. they are dead inside in a way and like have experienced it all and like might have poop on them. I'm just telling you.
1: Probably.
0: My favorite people in the world are like burnt out funny moms.
1: Mm-hmm. Amen.
0: Amen. Okay, we got to head on over to OnlyFans.com where Jessie Cave, that's not a name you're going to know, she was playing Lavender Brown on the Harry Potter movie in the final three films, Lavender Brown. You said she was mm-hmm. interested in
1: she
0: Ron.
1: She liked Ron Weasley.
0: And she was kind of nerd vibes. Well, she said that she had really a lot of trouble getting a job after she'd done that because she wasn't like that great a performer. She was very much so character-rolled.
1: Mm-hmm.
0: And then she just was like, okay, every time I post, these guys make these really cringy, embarrassing comments because I have this long hair in the comments that are like, post more of your hair, brush your hair. She's like, fine, let's bring this to a paid platform. Let's put a paywall up, baby.
1: Yes, make some money.
0: Headed on over to OnlyFans, where the first day she made $20,000. She said 1 year of doing that is more than she's ever made. While acting.
1: Yeah, I think so. If you're making $20K a day, what did she do?
0: Well, it doesn't mean she made $20K every day.
1: Oh.
0: That was just the first day. Everyone subscribes. You make a lot of money the first day. Like, and then you'd get that technically if they're up monthly or yearly or whatever. So she said that she sticks to, I mean, at least she did at the beginning, sticks to non-sexual acts, like brushing her hair. She does a lot of ASMR, like
1: yeah,
0: vibes, but like has nails and is more attractive. So,
1: but her hair's in it.
0: Her hair's in there. And sticks to things like that.
1: If only we had really... If she does have luscious hair.
0: Sure.
1: She does. It's really thick. It's really long.
0: It's very like horse girl.
1: Yeah.
0: Oh, no.
1: Oh.
0: You're going to say... I don't know whose is more offensive.
1: Both.
0: Your thing or mine?
1: Scratch the record.
0: Mine gives... When I see her, I see sister wives. I've seen... Yeah. I haven't been near a barber or a hairstylist in a while.
1: I see the back of a horse.
0: Yeah.
1: And the ponytail.
0: And like, I guess, listen, that's somebody's niche, obviously.
1: Clearly.
0: $20,000 worth.
1: Mike, you're the only person on this team that could actually make money on OnlyFans having a specific niche.
2: Yeah, it's definitely not my hair, but it, I have webbed toes.
1: Yeah,
2: I've webbed feet. So,
0: and subscribe.
2: Hit the comments. Yes. Yeah, please hit the comments. Just let me know if that's something you're into exploring. I'm dipping my webbed feet, my webbed toes into the water just mm-hmm. to kind of see. Mm-hmm. But if you'd want to subscribe for, you know, $9.99 a month, just let me know.
0: Or just subscribe. Just subscribe to our YouTube.
2: Yes, start there.
0: And there's a chance. If things go really awry on Mike's chair, you might get a glimpse of those toes.
1: They would have to go so awry, he'd lose a shoe and a sock.
0: I said really awry. I'm not promising his feet. I'm just saying, like, him being on camera, mm-hmm. there's more of a chance of him showing his feet than when he's not on camera.
2: It definitely wouldn't look intentional. Oh, I'm falling. My shoe is falling off. Oh, the sock is stuck. Oh.
1: Listen, you would do a lot of bad acting for $20,000. 100%.
2: No, yeah, I'm in.
0: I've not promised him any money. I literally am like, get us 5 subscribers and you might see Mike's feet someday.
2: There you go.
0: And we're going to be at the State Fair soon, so make sure you subscribe because he wears sandals.
1: Okay.
2: No, I don't.
0: He's never done it.
2: Never done that in my life.
1: He can't because it's a thing.
2: It's because I can't put the... They're webbed.
1: Brittany, don't say it out loud. It's offensive.
0: Or share Mike's web feet.
1: Oh,
0: two offensive things we've said today.
1: Oh, my God. By the way, OnlyFans, this article you have up, it is crazy how much some of these ladies are pulling in. Like, Blac Chyna, she dated Rob forever, Kardashian.
0: Yeah.
1: She said she made, like, $238 million.
0: Yeah, she's doing... What? She's doing naughty stuff, right?
1: Oh, I think so.
2: Yeah, but she doesn't got webbed feet.
0: That's true.
1: Hey, man, I think you should do it. I don't know if I had that luxury. I'm not showing my toes.
0: The woman who literally said, was it on Dr. Phil?
1: Yeah.
0: Like, take it outside. How about
2: catch
0: that?
2: Me outside.
0: Yeah,
2: how about
0: catch
2: that? Me bad baby.
0: Made, the bad baby made $71 million.
2: Yeah.
1: Seriously?
0: 71. Yeah. She grossed it. So
1: still.
0: She didn't get to keep all of it.
1: You guys, offline.
2: It's absolutely insane.
1: Offline. We got to talk about this. We got to talk
0: about
1: this. Yeah,
0: but there's a lot of upkeep. We don't have the vibe Bad Bunny does. I just have Bad Baby as. Sorry, doll.
2: Bad Bunny would do better.
0: Bad Bunny would do
1: Bad Bunny.
0: Great.
1: Mm.
0: They're all so
3: it's
0: bad.
3: To blow.
0: At this point, we head on over to Mike Kanker, who might give you a glimpse of his feet if things really go badly. But I promise you this, he's always going to tell you what's about to blow up on the internet. What secret are we going to find out next, Mike Kanker?
2: Well, I don't think he needed the money, but if you believe the blind items, he was definitely paid the money for his recent appearance. I don't know if you saw, there's a new publicationship we need to be talking about. I don't know if you guys agree with me. I would love if this was for real. Like, I want to ship these two hard. But I'm just saying, a very public appearance at Six Flags Amusement Park is screaming publicationship to me. And that is where Michael B. Jordan and Ray, the British singer Ray, were recently seen going on all the rides and, you know, having a grand old time.
0: Here's the thing, guys. Michael B. Jordan is almost, I mean, he's 1 year younger than me. He's 39 years old. You want to know how many times I went on a roller coaster in my year, 39 year, like when I was 39?
1: Yeah.
0: I think one. And it was a favor to somebody. Going to a freaking amusement park is not something you do all the time when you're 39. That is so random.
1: It is so weird. If you show up, I don't care if you're Michael B. Jordan. Maybe I do. I'd probably do anything.
0: I would do either it. I'd go on a roller coaster with you.
1: I'm going to retract that statement. I will do whatever you want. Most of you, you show up and you're like, I'm bringing you the roller coaster, babe.
0: Oh,
1: get out.
0: That would
1: Stop.
0: Be my nightmare. If someone's like,
1: nightmare.
0: Dress cute for our date and I'm going to surprise you.
1: Number one, we'd have dresses on and then everybody would see the hoochie coochie.
0: I mean, I don't know what kind of roller coasters you're going on. But I'm going to be so annoyed if all of a sudden we pull up to an amusement park.
2: Yeah.
0: I'd be like, this is my future because my kid's four, like, is to go into these. And that's where I'm going to put, I don't want to go to an amusement park with anybody.
1: No.
2: So you guys are not buying that the answer to where the hell is my husband is Michael B. Jordan.
0: No, where the hell is my husband? Not next to you on that roller coaster, mother trucker.
2: Yeah.
0: Like, that's crazy. Nobody goes,
1: nobody.
0: She's 29.
2: Yeah.
1: She's also somebody who's done, like, she was 18. Then we'd have some follow-up questions, Michael B. Jordan.
0: Yeah. Like, yeah.
1: But, like, then we'd also be like, but yeah, roller coaster.
0: What? Okay, let's draw a line in the sand as a show. What okay. age are you loving going to an amusement park for a date?
1: When I was 15.
0: I would say 23.
1: No.
2: Yeah, it's mid-20s for me. I went in my mid-20s and I had a blast. But then I tried doing it a little bit later and I got sick on everything. So, yeah, mid-20s. 25.
0: Yeah, I think 25 we top out.
2: Yeah.
0: If you're like, if I'm in my 30s and you're saying we're going to amusement park, I'd go, we don't have to ever hang out again. You don't know me.
2: You know those videos on like Instagram where they put the kid in the laundry basket and then they watch the TV of them going on the roller coaster? Like,
0: yeah, I do that a lot.
2: I get sick on those. Yeah. Like watching those, I get sick now. I definitely can't do it. I tried playing Sonic the Hedgehog recently. Couldn't do it. A game I loved as a child. I can't play it right now because I get motion sick.
1: Also, so much smell. So much noise.
0: Lines.
1: So much line. If I'm going to wait in a line like that, it is not for a roller coaster.
0: It's for my kid. Like, that's where I'm at.
1: Or a shoe sale.
0: Yeah.
1: Like,
0: oh, I'd love that. Bring me to a shoe sale for my first day. Oh, my God.
1: By amusement park?
0: I'd say,
1: do you mean the Galleria?
0: There the hell is my husband right there.
2: Now, you might ask the question, well, why would Ray need to, you know, do this paparazzi stroll-esque thing at a Six Flags Magic Mountain with Michael B. Jordan? Ray is 2 weeks away from kicking off her massive United States stadium tour. Ray has four consecutive shows at MetLife Stadium in New York. Then she's going to where the Eagles play in Philadelphia. Then she's going where the Patriots play in Foxborough. She's going all over the world at football stadiums. She needs to sell a lot of tickets.
1: I wonder, though, like, what does Michael B. Jordan need? Like, a friend? I don't understand. This man is very successful. Why does he keep doing this?
0: I mean, being tied to one of the biggest rising artists is not a bad thing.
1: It's true.
2: And he's no stranger to publicationships either. I mean,
1: it's just such a weird life.
0: I still can't get over the fact that they're like, we're meeting when the publicists got together.
2: Yeah.
0: And I guess, like, Michael B. Jordan's like, yeah. No, I love to appear young. Like, this is great for me.
2: You know for a fact Six Flags was involved on this, too.
0: Yeah.
2: Like, there's no accident there.
0: Yeah.
2: This was a commercial for Six Flags as well.
0: Which, as soon as you said, what is it called? Six Flags what?
2: Magic Mountain, I think.
0: That's just, Stop. It makes me feel sick.
2: Yeah, it's Six Flags so Magic Mountain in L.A.
0: I just go, I would not want to go. I was just at the Mall of America for Go-Go. Mm-hmm. And I was like, thank God we're on like the little kid rides and most of them I can't even be on it. But I'd be on the swiper, no swipey one that whips you around.
1: No.
0: Hated it. Nope. Hated it. And she was laughing so hard. And I was like, God, only for her. Never a man. I would never go to an amusement park for a man.
2: It's a ride called Swiper, No Swipe?
0: Swiper, No Swiping.
2: Like okay.
1: Like from Dora the Explorer.
2: Oh, I have no idea. No, it sounds like a dating like profile thing. Like Swiper, No Swiping? Like what? That's a kid's ride?
1: No.
0: Who do you want your new daddy to be? Swipe away, Go-Go.
1: Thomas is Mike right now.
0: There's Swiper, No
1: Swiping. That's a kid's ride?
0: But it's so funny because we, Kendall and I both speak kids' shows.
1: Dora.
0: Dora, Dodd, Swiper, No Swiping. God.
2: Mike, okay.
1: So sorry. The actual hot mess is Dak Prescott.
0: Tell me why.
1: The quarterback for the Cowboys. Okay, this isn't going to ring a bell until I tell you this. Remember the Cowboys player mm-hmm. who was on his bachelorette joint party?
0: Oh, yeah.
1: And we were like, that's lame. That's so weird. Don't ever do that.
0: Yeah, and they reported all this screaming. We found out before they even came mm-hmm. back from it, they were like, there was screaming. And all their people around the lake were like, this is awful.
1: Awful. Awful enough that they canceled their wedding. Well, Dak, it's about to be football season. You're going to have to talk to somebody about this. So he did this interview with the Dallas Morning News. And they're like, so what happened? He goes, there's a lot of false narratives out there on both sides. On both sides. More importantly, it's just, you know, it's an unfortunate situation for everybody and the kids. Bro, you want to know what's unfortunate? The fact that a month after you called off your wedding with your mother of your two very young children, you were seen canoodling with one of her bridesmaids.
2: Uh-huh.
0: Yeah.
1: That is an unfortunate situation.
0: Those poor unfortunate souls.
1: I'm like, you know that was going on for a long time because their babies are 2 and 1. That means he was definitely having an affair because God forbid he could just like, I don't know, not touch someone after his wife had a baby or like when she was pregnant. And it had to be, I don't know, one of her best friends. It's so icky.
0: Listen, the fact that this man was cheating on his like baby is the mother of his children.
1: Mm-hmm.
0: And the fact that he was cheating on it with one of the bridesmaids and didn't even go up a couple ticks when they're like, we're going to do a joint bachelorette party. Mm-hmm. This guy has been cheating forever. This kind of person isn't like, I just started dating somebody. He's been cheating their whole relationship.
1: And remember, they even said we did like the rumor was that they did a joint bachelorette party because she didn't trust him. Yeah, I think so. Since, I don't know, he was probably sleeping with your bridesmaid at the party.
2: I just loved how after this story came out, they were like, oh, no, not only has he been cheating, but like it's known like he had multiple, I think, social media accounts, mm-hmm. like multiple Instagram accounts, because there's one phone that's like his DM women phone. And that's the only thing it's used for is his other accounts so he can direct message all these other women that he's cheating with.
0: OK,
1: so gross.
0: I was like, please be young. Please be young. Sarah Jane Ramos. She's 32. But I go, if you're, I just, ladies, listen, I don't care, especially if you're in your 20s, this really hits home. Mm-hmm. If you're somebody who goes, I don't want to have separate bachelorette parties, like I don't trust this man to have a bachelor party, you shouldn't be having a wedding.
1: Nope.
0: If at any point you go, I can't trust this human out in these streets with an ounce of liquor in him and there to be an eligible woman anywhere, that is a sign, and I don't even have to explain it. At that point, not great, guys.
1: Not great.
0: I would highly recommend not even thinking the bachelorette party through. Think the wedding through.
1: Oh, my God.
0: You're going to spend your whole life wondering where that guy is at. Do you want that?
1: No. My husband went up camping in the northern woods of Minnesota.
0: Loser! Oh, I thought you meant like recently. You meant for a bachelor party.
1: As a bachelor party. I'm like, you're a loser, but also like, I love that.
0: Yeah. And you didn't once go, no. Who's in that tent?
1: Who's there?
0: Couldn't care less. Because nobody. The answer is nobody.
1: Nobody.
0: Tell us what you think. Did Dax cheat? Because we actually know it is. Yes.
1: Yes.
0: Tell us if you want to like and subscribe and see them toes. Let's be honest. We're here for Mike's toes. Please subscribe. We're 100 away from 1,000, so we'd love it. when we get back. Of course we're going to play a game, but before that, Mike, I would like to know, how are the roads?
2: Well, let's find out by taking a look at your My Talk traffic. We do have an accident now southbound on 35W. There's some issues here right at Diamond Lake Road there. So that whole stretch is slowed up starting around 50th Street and until you work your way onto the crosstown and away a little bit from that area, things will improve. Speaking of 62, it is backed up here heading in the eastbound direction starting at Valley View Road and or Tracy Avenue, I should say, and all the way over to York Avenue is where things will start to let up a little bit. Everything else has been improving quite a bit. Things moving at a much quicker pace. We do have a little bit of a slowdown heading into St. Paul, though. There was a crash much earlier today that looks like still some issues there through that that area of St. Paul. So let's look at your traffic. Let's go ahead and take a look at the forecast. We're expecting it to stay with these mid to upper 80s and some humidity to start the first couple of days this week, but then temperatures will drop in a hurry. We're going to drop down tonight to 68 for the overnight low. Tomorrow will be much like today, 86, and then a slight chance of some showers later on for the day tomorrow. Right now, it is still 86 here on My Talk 107.1.
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3: I don't know if you know this about me. I don't like costume parties. I don't like people in costume.
4: I don't know that about you.
3: Because I don't know how I'm supposed to treat them. Because some people, you know, really get into their costumes. And they're doing the whole thing. And I'm like, I don't want to address you like SpongeBob.
4: Do you not dress up?
3: No.
4: You don't dress up?
3: Oh, my God,
4: okay.
3: No. I'm sorry. Nothing against... If you are a person who dresses up... Please do it. I want your soul to fly. I want you to be your authentic self. I want you to do what makes you feel good. But yeah. I don't want to hang out with you when you do it.
1: Do it at least 50 feet away from Colleen.
3: Please.
1: She has a restraining order on all
3: restraining orders against costumes. Not people, just their costume.
0: The Jason Matheson Show with Colleen Lindstrom. 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

0: my mind.
1: Hey, it's Brittany and Kendall at MyTalk 107.1. We're going to play a game, but I have to ask Mike, because I asked Kendall, how many Waymos have you seen?
2: I don't know what that is.
1: So you've got zero.
2: I'm sorry. What's a Waymo?
1: A Waymo is those self-driving cars that they use for transportation.
2: Oh, okay.
1: Mm-hmm. And they've been adding them here to Minnesota, but I'm pretty sure all of them right now are in the like beginning era where they have a driver at least sitting there. Mm-hmm. But I've seen four and I keep track of them. Two in St. Paul, two in Minneapolis.
2: Not shocking. They don't have any up in the sticks where I live. Okay, cool.
1: But you drive here. Don't act like you don't talk.
2: Sorry, I've never seen a Waymo. I've never even heard of it.
1: Look them up.
2: I'm looking them up now, right? Yeah,
1: once you see a Waymo, you're going to see a lot of Waymos.
2: Oh, they're Google, of course.
1: Right now, I'm winning with the Waymos. Or losing, depending on if you're anti or pro Waymo.
3: Oh. What am I thinking of that sounds like Waymo? That, like, you... I'll think of it in the middle of the night, and then I'll text you. And then I'll let all of you listening know, because it's clearly very important.
1: It's
3: anyway,
1: super important.
3: Game time.
1: All right, let's play a game. Buckle up, baby.
2: We're going to play a little talk-a-boot. We're not going to be talking about Waymo, because I just learned what a Waymo was. But this is the game where I give you a category. The two of you will have an opportunity to talk-a-boot a particular topic. There are 10 keywords about that topic. You get 20 seconds just to say everything you think of when you hear the word that I say. And for everyone you get right, you get a point. Your opponent gets 10 seconds to steal anything you might have missed. Kendall, I think, just had
3: I had a revelation.
2: You had a revelation. What was it?
3: It's actually, you'll like it, Mike, because it's a game show saying, no whammies.
1: No whammies,
2: oh,
1: no whammies,
2: sure,
1: no
2: yeah.
1: whammies.
2: From
1: yeah.
2: the game, press your luck.
3: Thank
2: yeah.
3: you. I was like, you know, you don't normally want to see them.
2: And
3: so
2: the
3: sorry.
2: More modern version, which was just called Whammy. Fantastic.
1: Whammy. I said whammy, whammy, whammy. Mm-hmm.
3: No whammies. Yes,
2: actually, whammos. That was the modern version until they came up with the new press your luck version.
1: 1 second, I have to talk to Kendall.
2: I'm a nerd. I'm a nerd.
3: Such a nerd.
1: Nerd!
3: I'm surprised you didn't just know what I was thinking.
1: Nerd!
2: Whammy. All right, let's go ahead and get things started by flipping a coin here. It is tails. Kendall, you get to decide. You want to start with occupations
1: or... Because I called you a nerd.
2: It is, yeah. I rigged the coin flip. Mm-hmm. Now you're going to start saying there actually never has been a coin flip, and that would just be...
3: Rude.
1: A lie.
2: And awful.
3: Sorry. What are my options?
2: Never said to lie. We've got occupations and around the house.
3: I want around the house.
2: All right, A or B?
3: B for Brittany.
2: Whoa. She's going B for Brittany. She's coming at you.
1: Shots fired.
2: All right.
1: She's just whammies.
2: So I'm going to start by giving you a topic. And Kendall, you got 20 seconds to say everything that you think of when you hear this. Are you ready?
3: Yep.
2: We're going around the house. Tell me all about, talk about a garage. Go.
3: Cars, vehicles, cement, tools, lawnmower, snowblower, wood, toys, basketballs, balls, storage, wheels, oil, rakes, lawnmower, poles.
2: Time is up. You've got 10 seconds. Brittany, go for garage.
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3: Beer.
1: Naughty girls and posters.
3: America.
2: Beer and naughty girl posters.
1: To give you a glimpse, I have three garages, so imagine that.
2: Wow.
3: There's a lot of naughty girls.
1: So many beers and naughty girl posters.
2: All right, Kendall got to go first on garage. She said car. You said lawnmower a few times. You said rake. You said tools or toolboxes. And you said storage bins or storage.
3: Yep.
2: Nicely done. Five.
3: Okay.
1: Good job.
2: Why are you giggling?
3: I'm still in beer and naughty
2: beer.
3: Girl.
2: Posters. Bears and naughty girl posters.
1: Yeah.
2: Brittany, you got to go second, so there are five remaining for you. You said bike or bikes. You said shovel, and that's it. Two points headed your way.
1: I said garage door.
2: I heard you. That wasn't on there.
1: Yeah, I was just trying again.
2: Nor was beers or naughty girl posters, but ladder, extension cords, and garbage cans were on the list.
1: Garbage cans.
2: All right. So with that, it is a 5-2 advantage for Kendall. She got to go first. Brittany, you'll get to go first this time around the house. Are you ready?
1: Yeah, kind of.
2: All right. Well, talk about a living room. Go.
1: A couch, rug, TV, lights, chairs, end tables, coffee tables, frames, picture, family photos, Friends, wallpaper, front door, windows, and board games, and family, and enjoy your time. Food.
2: 10 seconds. 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
3: Chair, magazine, pillows, books, bookshelf, console, VCR, DVD player, record player.
1: You look at me like it was such a win. She's like, yeah, DVD, VHS. DVD. When do you think this thing was
2: VCR.
1: Made? She said it like she like conquered me.
3: I don't know, man. When was it?
1: I've been peed on already by one dog today. I don't need
3: it
1: you
3: wasn't
1: to go.
3: This one.
2: All right.
1: There's still time.
2: Brittany went first. You got couch, you got coffee table, TV, pictures, and rug. That is 5 points headed your way.
1: That's a lot for me.
2: That means you're up to 7. Kendall, you got to go second with 5 remaining. You said throw pillows. Nicely done.
3: That's it.
2: Nobody said fireplace.
1: Oh, I have one. I actually just paid for them to do one with Kendall's friend.
2: Nobody said, you guys said chairs. Nobody said recliner.
0: What kind?
2: Nobody said candles or a lamp.
1: Hey, guys.
3: Lamp.
1: I thought I said,
2: you said light. You said lights.
1: I said lights.
2: Yeah, but not specifically a lamp.
1: You're right. You're right.
2: I'm sorry.
1: We both realized it at the same time.
3: It's fine.
1: I'm in the market for buying a new couch.
2: Yeah.
1: Holy buckets.
3: They're so expensive.
2: Join the party. Yeah.
1: I'm just going to sit on the floor.
3: Yep. Yeah. Tea party. Right here.
1: On the floor. Holy buckets.
2: It's a lot. Mm-hmm. It's a lot.
1: Oh, should we all cry?
2: Yeah.
1: Are you crying?
2: I'm getting emotional right now because we've,
1: My Apple's tiny and I probably paid full price for it. Now this couch thing.
2: So imagine you're in the market for a couch and then your air conditioner blows.
1: That happened to me already.
2: Me too. Let's do another one.
1: I just paid for my air conditioner.
2: Let's do another one.
1: This economy.
2: Am I right? Okay.
3: Home ownership.
2: Occupations is this time around. And Kendall, you are trailing by a score of 6-7. You get to decide A or B.
3: B for Brittany.
2: Whoa. B for Brittany. She's still coming after
3: her. I just want her to feel bad about herself because I don't know if I'm going to win today.
1: I got peed on by a dog today.
3: You said that already.
1: Yeah, I'm just saying, like, things aren't going great for me.
2: Well, let's see if you can turn things around, Brittany. You got a 1-point lead heading into our final round. It's going to be Kendall going first. Occupations.
3: Yeah.
2: Kendall.
3: What?
2: You've got, and I want to enunciate when I say this so you don't go off the wrong thing. This is 20 seconds. Talk about a baker. Baker, B-A-K-E-R. Baker, go.
3: Bakery, pies, cakes, bread, flour, dough, apron, cafe, coffee shop, cookies, oven, mixer, ingredients, spices, sugar, spatula, bowl.
2: Time is up. You got 10 seconds. Brittany, go.
1: Brownie, money, desserts. Snacks.
3: Stop looking at me.
1: Sandwiches. Bread. And
3: friends.
1: Finances.
2: Occupation. It was baker for Kendall. She
1: I
2: said,
1: blacked out while you went. Because once you said cookies, I was so annoyed because that was the one I thought you missed.
2: Mm. Kendall did extremely well. You said oven, flour, dough, bread, cake, pie, mixing bowl. My goodness, you got 7 points.
3: Thank you.
2: That puts you at a total of 13 points. Brittany, you had only 3 remaining for you, and you didn't get any of them.
3: Nope.
2: So no, you're sitting
1: right
2: at 7 right now. The 3 that were missed, a rolling pin.
3: Nope.
2: A whisk.
3: Mm.
2: And butter.
3: Butter.
1: Yeah, they like that.
2: They do. All right, so Brittany's going to take a pretty big performance, but I think you've got it in you. We'll see.
3: She sat up.
1: Yeah, I'm going to do it. I'm going to do it with my mouth.
2: She just sat up again. 13 for Kendall. Brittany has 7. But
1: I got my lucky quarter right here.
2: But Brittany gets to go first. So obviously you have to get at least 6 right to tie. And then more would give you an opportunity to win. Here we go. Occupations. We're talking about a nurse. Go.
1: Oh, needles, doctors, appointments, patients, vaccines, your chart, your waiting room, your table, your napkins, band-aids, white outfits, oh my God. Now I'm stuck on the
2: 10 seconds. Go for Kendall.
3: ER, OR, hospital, scrubs, pens, clipboard, sick, stethoscope, IV.
1: That's what I was stuck on.
3: And nice. Minnesota. Nice.
2: Brittany, you had to get at least 6 to keep the game alive. You got 1 with needle.
1: I got stuck on wanting to remember stethoscope.
3: You were
1: too
3: close.
1: Could not get out of there.
3: You were too close.
2: With that, Brittany, you got 8 points total. Kendall, you did pick up four more with IV, scrubs, hospital, and stethoscope. Four going your way. I mean, you finished with maybe the highest total we've ever seen in this game.
1: BP cup?
2: 17.
1: Is that on there?
3: She's back.
2: Blood pressure, yes. Blood pressure. Face mask. Medicine, gloves, and bedpan were
1: question.
2: The ones that were
1: I ruined it. Wait, what was her final total? I ruined it. Sorry.
2: 17-8.
3: Was nasal cannula?
1: Was nasal
3: there?
1: Cannula? Was oxygen flow?
2: I'm checking, and it looks like if 12. If there were 12 instead of 10, nasal cannula would have made the list.
1: Uh-huh. Yeah, I started getting really in my head, and then I couldn't think of stethoscope, so that just bummed me out.
2: I thought it was scrubs that you missed because you were like.
1: No, it was the stethoscope.
3: Yeah, it was a lot. Actually, it's a lot of things that she missed.
2: No, I meant like I thought that was the one that hung her up, but yeah.
1: I was just stuck on, of course, that.
3: It was nasal cannula.
2: Congratulations, Kendall. Big win. 17 points in Talkaboot. That's impressive.
3: Let me tell you, I'm smart. Last call.
0: Where talk is fun.
4: It's a welcome distraction.
0: My talk. Everything entertainment.
1: Hey, what's up? It's me, Brittany, and I gotta tell you about my law BFF, Michael Bryant, from Bradshaw and Bryant. He is freaking ready for your calls. He has already met a bunch of my talkers. Bradshaw and Bryant has told me they're big fan because a lot of people at my talk, it takes them a while to call, which we all understand. As soon as you get harmed or you or a loved one is harmed, make sure you reach out to Bradshaw and Bryant. But the thing you notice about my talkers is they're people that are like, listen, I don't want to like ruin somebody's life. 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And those are the type of people he loves to help. So when you feel lost and trying to navigate a world that's terrifying and you're like, how am I going to pay these medical bills? How am I going to pay my mortgage? It's time to reach out to MinnesotaPersonalInjury.com. That's Bradshaw and Bryant, my ride or dies, my law BFFs, Bradshaw and Bryant.
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4: We're almost done here.
11: Any final thoughts?
12: Let's just put a bow on it.
10: Let's wrap this up.
13: Last call, everybody.
1: Last call.
3: Last call.
1: Okay.
3: Yes?
1: I really want to tell you about beavers.
3: Okay.
1: So
3: they're cool. Cool animals.
1: They're very cool animals. And me and Mike learned a lot from when we went to the movie Hoppers, how instrumental beavers are to
3: the waterways.
1: Yeah, and mm-hmm. to like creating a pond and creating a little like ecosystem, right?
3: Yeah.
1: For some reason, and you know this because that's like what beavers are famous for, is making dams.
3: Uh-huh.
1: And I don't mean like the kind you can't say in church. Okay, guys, don't cancel me.
3: Like the Hoover one.
1: Yeah, this is a dam that you can say anytime you darn like to. So these dams are so interesting because we don't really know why they do it. Mm-hmm. They don't benefit. They don't like live in them. So why? So the scientists did this zany thing where they had flowing water mm-hmm. in a tube that was making noise, no sound. So this flowing water was in a tube and the beavers could see it. And they had access to kind of mess with the beginning or end of it, but they could only see it. And then they had a speaker that was making water noises.
3: Okay.
1: The beavers were obsessed with covering up the noise.
3: What?
1: So there is a world where beavers are just annoyed with the noise of running water.
3: That's crazy.
1: I know.
3: Where'd you learn this?
1: I read about it. Where was it? Somewhere. I'd seen something about why beavers make dams.
3: This wasn't a TikTok video.
1: No, so I found a video where somebody made a video about why beavers make dams.
3: You found a video about why?
1: I've read, there was something on it that was like a Reddit question or something where
3: oh.
1: there was like a question about like why beavers make dams, and this person had brought it up and it was interesting. And I was like, I don't know why. And then somebody linked something to like an animated video.
3: Yeah.
1: And I watched that this weekend and I was enthralled with it.
3: They might just have hearing sensitivity.
1: They might just be so annoyed. It's like us when you hear like your kid play on a toy and you're like, over that.
3: Yeah.
1: Like you taking all the batteries out of it. Maybe you're part beaver.
3: I probably am.
1: I
3: love to gnaw on things.
1: I lead with that. What's Kendall like?
3: Part beaver.
1: Part beaver.
3: Whenever I think of beavers, I think of that show Kim Possible. Do you remember that? Was that before, after
1: that was
3: your
1: a
3: time?
1: Naked mole rat.
3: Yeah, the naked mole rat.
1: That's a whole other animal.
3: No. Listen, I know she had a naked mole rat. Ron did. But when Kim went and became a beaver one time, they had her become a beaver for some impossible mission. And I learned a lot about beavers and dams.
1: Why are they always putting kids' brains in beavers?
3: Because they're cool. You know, my kid, we were reading, he didn't read it. What I read him the other day? Why? What animal can you find in a pot? Nothing?
1: Mm-mm.
3: You're not going to try?
2: Oh. In a pot?
3: Uh-huh.
2: Oh, I don't know.
3: A dandelion. Get it?
1: No.
3: It was cute.
1: Not even.
3: Like the, you know, like you've got a pot of flowers and there's like a.
1: Oh, we were thinking cookies.
2: I was like a frog. I don't know. Oh, a crab?
3: Sorry, you probably needed the visual.
2: Yeah,
3: the magazine
2: like
3: he got.
2: Okay,
1: was about that was so
3: plants.
1: Different because we were both. Like,
2: what animal do you find in a vase? Would maybe have been a yeah. I get it.
3: Because yeah. the joke
1: Let's
3: was like
1: this bad boy.
3: A dandelion, and then it was like tiger lily.
1: I was like, Mike, am I an idiot?
2: No,
1: because I was sitting there going, I have no idea. I have another animal-esque story if you'd like to hear it.
3: Not about tiger lilies and dandelions.
2: Real quick though, Kim Possible's best friend is Ron Stoppable.
3: Yeah.
2: Okay.
3: You got problems?
2: That show completely missed me, and I just learned that right now.
3: It's an amazing
1: I didn't know
3: show.
1: His last name was Stoppable.
3: Yeah.
1: Kim Possible and Ron Stoppable.
3: Call me, beat me, if you want to reach me. Call me, beat me, if you want to reach me.
2: Okay, cool. I just checked.
1: It's Kim Possible. But I did not know that Ron Stoppable.
2: Yeah.
1: Yeah, now that the song, I can hear it. Yeah. Okay, they're in 2023, this couple mm-hmm. went on a trip to this really cool island. And they have this miniature dachshund, a wiener dog, mm-hmm. if I can speak so freely here, named
3: Please.
1: Valerie. It was on Kangaroo Island in Australia, and she escaped her pen.
3: Oh.
1: And the owners were so sad. They're like, oh, my God, but we have to leave. Well, about a year later, volunteers from the wildlife rescue there began spotting her at all these different places.
3: This random, they're like, there's this random dachshund just
1: Which
3: like running around.
1: Which is crazy because there's no dogs at all on this island. So they're like, that's wild. We've been seeing this wild dachshund. And we're like, that is absolutely wild. Like, what is happening?
3: Mm-hmm.
1: Well, they finally caught her. Now, it's been 529 days without its owners.
3: On an island?
1: And
3: a little wiener dog.
2: Terrible.
1: She was in great health when they found her.
2: What?
1: And the owners were like, so we weighed her after, and she gained about 10 pounds.
3: A tiny dog?
1: They're like, this person, this dog was thriving. To which they're like, what did she survive on? And they ended up finding dead snakes everywhere. Oh. This little wiener dog was not only like surviving on this thing, was thriving, gaining weight. Like, wasn't it a calorie uphill? Like, it was
3: too much of food.
1: Yeah. Huh? I was going to say a calorie D deficient.
2: Yes, there you go. Wow.
3: It's crazy.
1: I know.
3: I wonder if the dog was like, nah, good. I don't want to come home.
1: I know, because
3: now snakes, I'm king of this island.
1: Now they're at a place of like,
3: the dog's fat.
1: Yeah, the dog's like, I'm not eating nearly as much. Yeah, they think that it was about 12 pounds more since the last time they got weighed at the vet was this Valerie.
3: Do you think any of your, no, I'm not going to say any because Kevin would definitely be a survivor, your cat.
1: No,
3: do you think if either of your dogs,
1: would.
3: Not anymore, would like not?
1: He's useless. He won't even kill like millipedes that are in our basement.
3: Oh, wow. How'd he survive for so long?
1: Nobody knows. That's why when they neutered him, because my cat was a feral cat. She has a cut in his ear because they were going to neuter him and put him back out in the wild. But as soon as they neutered him and he was getting off his meds, he was like reaching for people to be held. And they were shocked. They still don't know how Kevin survived out in the wild. He's got no instincts at all.
3: Probably like ate a cousin or something.
1: Don't love that.
3: Don't
1: love that. Do I think Robot or Murphy could survive? Not. No. No, I don't think either of them. Like, maybe Murphy. Because he's so food motivated.
3: Golden retriever.
1: He'd find food somewhere. But Robot would be useless.
3: She'd just sit there.
1: She would literally, her biggest move is she likes to stare at the wall or like her head down where you go, is she okay? And I go, I don't know.
3: She doesn't know either.
1: Your dogs?
3: I want to know if Punk would make it.
2: Oh, yeah, she'd be fine. She's a hunter. She spent a couple of years. They found her on literally the side of the road at like in South Dakota somewhere. And then they shipped her from Sioux Falls to Rochester. That's where we met her. So she's fine.
3: The way she just prefer to be in the house.
2: The way she reacts when she sees birds outside and stuff, like she goes nuts. And then the one time we did find a mouse in our house, it was dead. And she was the one to come say, hey, guys.
3: That's mine.
2: Yeah.
3: That's Stella.
1: I'm on it.
3: She brings me dead things. Like, she's like, look at mommy, I found something. And then Harvey, oh no, that girl's like bait. She got them thighs. They're like, ooh, those would be real chewy. She can't climb. She can't jump. She's too thick.
1: Robot's like big move, defensive move is to slowly walk away from things that bug her. Like,
3: Harvey's like, so scary, right? But if there's a dog that's definitely the alpha in the room and Harvey's there, she immediately goes on her back.
1: Like, lays on her back.
3: She's like, I'm done. I'm done.
1: Here are my soft bits.
3: Please don't hurt
1: me. Do with what you may.
3: Yes.
1: Well, I'm really glad we found out a lot of things about each other, including...
3: Why beavers make dams?
1: And your weird foreplay you do with your crook of your arm.
3: Thank you.
1: Guys, we miss you for 24 hours, but we'll be back. But great programming here starts at 6 a.m. with the morning show. Oh, enjoy our replay, brah.
10: 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In Your Eyes, the Peter Gabriel tribute. 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A Billy Joel State of Mind with Mick Sterling. 10 years of the mysterious old radio listening system.

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0: into our time machine. We're going back exactly 3 hours in time to the 3 o'clock hour of Brittany and Kendall. I wouldn't worry too much about the space-time continuum thing, but I'd stay away from anybody named Biff, just to be sure. Where talk is fun. My Talk 107.1. 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
1: Let's go, girls.
2: Let's freaking go! Guys, we're first and foremost a sports show. And people forget that because we forget to talk about sports often.
3: Ever. Unless you're not here. Then Mike and I usually do a segment called Brittany's Not Here, We Can Talk About Sports.
2: I get that.
4: It's literally what it's called.
2: And I would love to say I heard it. I do listen when I'm gone, but not all the time.
3: It's fine.
2: I think you guys know my schedule enough. You're like, I think we lose her at the 5 o'clock hour.
3: So we're sports fans.
2: So we're big sports fans. We all did sports this weekend.
3: Mm-hmm.
2: Mike, you hit up one of the hottest tickets of the weekend. The Savannah Bananas were in town. And let me tell you.
5: Everybody was there.
2: Everyone who was anyone was there. And me and Kendall were not. I've heard so much feedback. My nephews all went. My brother went. I mean, literally, our BFF, Frankie Torres, was there doing the national anthem. Mike, how was the Savannah Bananas?
4: That's the part that blew me away because I showed up and I went Friday night, so the first night. And as we're approaching, we're just like, man, I'm seeing people at parts of Target Field. I've never seen people there, or at least have. It's been a while since we've seen people there because this thing was absolutely completely packed full. Such a fun vibe. Right away, they're shooting off these like water cannons, which were weird. And that's where all of a sudden they're like, oh, it's time for the national anthem. Frankie Torres starts singing. I'm like, hey, there's Frankie. And I'm getting ready to take her picture. And I don't know if you noticed in the picture I sent to the two of you, she was drenched. Because the Savannah Bananas were taking on the quote-unquote home team, the Loco Beach Coconuts.
3: Loco Beach Coconuts.
4: Which I'll just say, my new favorite team.
2: Wow.
4: I'm a huge coconut fan. They got swept. I think they lost all the games.
2: Loco Cocohead. He's a Cocohead.
4: I'm a Loco Beach Coconut Cocohead. Yep.
2: He's for sure a Cocohead.
4: So it's fun,
2: also,
4: though.
2: Also, like, not that far away we could make your head coconut.
4: This is true. 100%. Mm-hmm. So it was just a fun vibe, but right away they got these huge water cannons. And as Frankie's doing the national anthem, it was literally in the land of the free. She's drenched in water because they shot these water cannons off right at her.
2: That's
4: was
2: like
4: hilarious.
2: The most patriotic situation that's ever existed.
3: Is it?
4: And,
2: yeah.
4: Yeah.
2: Don't you think? Like, you, wasting water, water fight, a national anthem, a girl laughing while she's like, it's everything about is American.
3: Throw a hot dog in there somewhere.
4: She finishes the national anthem, and then all of a sudden, I'm looking around. Guess who's doing the first pitch?
3: Who?
4: Joe Mauer.
2: He was like,
3: Joe Mama.
2: I wonder if purists of the sport are like, how dare you?
4: Well, I happened to be at the game with the biggest fan of Joe Mauer, even a bigger fan than Joe Mauer's own family, and I think has like the biggest collection of Joe Mauer stuff in the history of mankind. You know, he had goosey bumps, and I think he had tears in his eyes.
2: You're talking about Grant.
4: Talking about Grant.
2: He loves Joe Mauer.
3: Loves Joe Mauer.
2: Loves Joe Mauer. I sold Grant my Corvette, and so I went to his house. I went to his house to drop the car off, and he was going to bring me back. And he's like, have you ever seen my collectible room? It was like a horror movie for me because I walked in. It was just stuff on stuff on stuff. He has like a, if it wasn't Grant, I'd be terrified because there's just like a wall of bats.
4: Kendall, when I say he has like the largest, I mean in the world, because I know the guy who had it and he bought most of his stuff. Like he legitimately has one of, if not the biggest collection of Joe Mauer stuff in the world.
2: It feels like the master bedroom of Grant's house is just Joe Mauer's things he's touched.
4: Yeah.
3: Okay. Okay, continue. Yeah. I have so many feelings and so many things I didn't know about my workmate.
4: What? But
3: coworker.
4: I will say, heading into the game, I kind of told you this, guys, on Friday. I was like, I was a 5 out of 10 excited. Sarah liked the idea.
2: Yeah,
4: loves
2: we kind of dunk on him once in a while.
4: Yeah, Sarah likes to do the whole, like, she's watching all the TikTok videos all the time, and they're sexy dudes playing baseball. Like, you know, I'm like, okay, I'm going to go, and I'll enjoy. There's going to be music, whatever. This was so much freaking fun. We left. Sarah was kind of like, you know, she was a 9 out of 10 excited. She left at like a 7 out of 10. She's not a big baseball fan. She's like, they did a lot more baseball than I was hoping.
2: Yeah.
4: Like, I thought it was just going to be TikTok dances the entire time, but for 2 hours, most of it was baseball.
2: I get her complaints.
4: So she wasn't a huge fan. That I loved it because I'm not a big baseball fan. I'm a big fan of Banana Ball. To the point I went home the next day and I watched the second game at home. The rules, because I'm a rules guy, now I understand what they're doing, how they do different things. They're changing the game up. They're making it fan-friendly, fan-first. Literally a two-hour time limit. If you hit that time limit, whatever inning you're in is the last inning. They don't worry about runs. Whoever scores the most runs in an inning, they get a point, and then you just score it by points. They're constantly doing trick plays, what? Trying to do some fun stuff to get extra bonus points.
2: Mike, isn't there, and it's like they were doing something where if a fan catches it in the audience, that was an out.
4: So that's, Kendall, if there's a pop fly, or yeah, if there's a foul ball and a fan catches that foul ball, that's an out. So every time there's a pop, you know, foul out, yeah. Everyone is staring at the crowd waiting for someone to catch it. Here's the thing.
2: Yeah, well,
4: on Saturday, there were 10 of those situations where fans caught the ball to end to get it recorded out. The prior record to that was in like Chicago, and it was 6. We crushed it.
2: Yes.
4: We had our gloves out. We were ready. Target Field, Minnesota dominated and had almost as many putouts as the two teams combined.
2: Wow.
4: It was pretty cool.
2: He's a big old Loco Coco head.
4: So I will say it was a totally different vibe, and everyone knows because everybody went to it. I mean, this thing was sold out 3 straight days. They shut down Twins Way. Even if you weren't going to the game, people were just hanging out, buying stuff and doing the merch thing. Like, it was nuts. Think of that. Over 120,000 people went to this the last 3 nights.
3: Did you ever watch the CBS Sunday Morning on these guys?
4: Did not. I knew little to nothing about it.
3: Now that you love them, you should watch it. It's highly interesting, the guy who created this concept and like why he did it.
2: Well, didn't
3: how
2: he make
3: it's
2: a speech
3: off.
2: At the game too?
4: So he hosts every game. So he's dressed in the big, he's got 9 all yellow tuxedo suits. He's in the field doing the tuxedo guy and he's hosting between every game. And so he's talking about it, talking about Banana Ball, talking about how it all started, why they made the rules the way they did.
2: It reminds me of Mike Vec. Mike Vec wanted to make baseball fun. Mm-hmm. And that was his big thing. It's like fun is good. And like incorporated some really like some, the Saints do hard. Hardcore silliness.
3: Mm-hmm. Yeah, you'd find it interesting.
4: And I didn't realize this has been around for 10 years. They've been doing this for a decade.
2: They've been working. They're like, finally, this took off. The original, like, hot guys are like, we never saw this kind of. You guys got this on our sweaty, muscly backs.
3: Well, hey, Hawkeye OGs. Sorry.
2: And, like, we got to see, we got to go to the Lynx game.
3: We got to go to the Lynx game.
2: It was super fun. We went with a bunch of listeners who had done bids for kids, so all their money went to the Ronald McDonald House. Mm-hmm. It was so freaking fun.
3: It was so fun.
2: I learned so much. I sat next to Sherry, and she told me, she's like, I got into the Lynx, like, a couple years ago, and she's like, I knew it was bad when I recorded a game on my TV. Oh my God. And like she got me into it. It was super fun. Mm-hmm. I'm like, if I was going to get into a sport, I think it would be the Lynx.
3: Yeah, they're amazing. I mean, they are. Cheryl is our coach, is the most winning WNBA coach of all time.
2: Yeah.
3: They just clinched to be in the playoffs, the game that we were at, which was fun. And then the very next night, Caleb McBride shattered the 3-point record for the WNBA. Like, it was a big, big weekend at Target Center and Target Field.
2: And,
3: clearly.
2: And hey, we're burying the lead.
3: What?
2: It was Prowl's birthday.
3: Oh, and it was Prowl's birthday.
2: It was Prowl's birthday, the mascot for the Lynx. And she invited.
3: Field.
2: And,
3: clearly.
2: And hey, we're burying the lead.
3: What?
2: It was Prowl's birthday.
3: Oh, and it was Prowl's birthday.
2: It was Prowl's birthday, the mascot for the Lynx. And she invited everybody. I was so scared about the security in

0: like a ribbon on her head or something, like a bow.
1: No, it was really fun. I think I've been going to Lynx games since I was a kid, and not all the time, but like it was a huge deal when I was younger to get to go. But here's the deal. You could go to Target Center and you could sit anywhere. It didn't matter. Like, yeah, you got your ticket, but like it was half empty in the lower bowl only. And now seeing it packed to the literal rafters.
0: Oh, yeah.
1: Is so cool as somebody who's always loved and watched this game. To see the world kind of catching up has been a really neat experience.
0: You're saying I was there first. You're gatekeeping a little.
1: No, I'm saying it's really cool, though, that, like, now we can all appreciate it.
0: Okay.
1: I think it's awesome. Like, I called my dad after the game and was like, remember when we'd go and you would just, like, sit anywhere? And I was like, why? I remember, as a little kid being like,
0: you need your tickets.
1: Yeah, I remember as a kid being like, it bothered me. Like, not being able to articulate why, but that it bothered me as somebody who played basketball and loved watching it. Like, we go to the boy games and, like, everybody's here. Why aren't they here for the girls? You know, like,
0: I've been to a bunch of Timberwolves games. This is my first Lynx game. And I watched more of this game than I've ever of the Timberwolves.
1: But it was probably because you were getting all the drama and all the tea, too.
0: Exactly.
1: She's like, wait, there's drama in the WNBA?
0: A lot. Yes. And mommy, mommy really
1: That was cool. That was really, really cool just to, like, see that continue to progress.
0: We've got Brooks Nader news. Now, if you don't know, we've got a countdown to how much Brooks Nader can get in the headlines because we've got the, I think it's in January, of the Baywatch season premiere. She's starring it. And Brooks Nader knows how to get in a headline. Mike said, this is a good one. We'll be back on the Brittany and Kendall Show.
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3: I hate Canadian geese.
4: Don't even get me started. Why do they defecate more than most animals?
3: Right?
4: That's my biggest question. Do they not have sphincters? What's the problem?
3: They're slow walkers, and they're mean. In 2010, one tried to murder me. It flew right into my windshield, and then as it was flying away, it flipped me off. It didn't even injure that bird. It lifted up its little flipper and was like, screw you,
4: just
3: homo.
4: Gave you the middle feather.
3: It gave me the middle feather. Oh, God, I hate them.
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6: You couldn't understand it. It's 2026. Do you know where your Brooks Nader is? We do. All over our headlines. Because Baywatch, the reboot, is coming out and it's starring Brooks Nader. And the girl, I don't know if she can act. I don't know her skill sets. I know her reality show didn't do that well. But I do know this. Girl knows how to get into a headline. And Mike, you were pretty excited about the way that she got into headlines today.
7: Yeah, so Brooks Nader Watch continues. I'm going to start telling you this story, and then after I stop, I'm going to give you a little bit of information that I want you to react. Then I'll give you a little bit more information that I want you to react, and so on and so forth. You guys get how the game works?
8: Mm-hmm. Oh my God, I'm terrified.
7: Brooks Nader.
6: Yeah, I know her.
7: On vacation in Sardinia.
6: Mm-hmm. Okay.
7: Cool with that?
6: We're cool at Sardinia. Okay.
7: She's on a boat, and she is bearing it all. She's topless.
6: Super naked. What, so, is the vibe there usually topless?
7: I have no idea.
8: I feel like Brooks Nader's vibe is topless.
6: That's cool.
7: So she's totally topless.
9: Free the nips.
7: Wearing her bottoms. She's topless, jumping off the boat, hopping back in the boat, having a grand old time topless. Okay. Her sister's with her. Does that change anything?
6: No, I'm glad their sister's pulling her weight because I feel like Brooks Nader always has to get the headlines for them.
7: So yeah. Her, Sarah Jane, we just saw her.
8: She's in a gown.
7: Yeah, she's hanging out in the boat. No, she's got her swimsuit on. Everything's fine. Okay, her mom's in the boat, too. Does that change anything?
6: I mean, it's still like a harmless vibe, right?
8: I don't know. It's a little weird, like, but it's fine.
6: If, like, the body is neutral.
8: Yeah.
6: It's okay.
7: And finally.
6: Oh, no.
7: Her dad's also in the boat.
8: Now I'm out.
6: Yeah.
8: I'm also jumping in the water because I'm also mortified.
6: It's like really weird for me because I can't even imagine like my dad seeing my elbow.
7: So.
8: Like, what? Like, I'm so uncomfortable around my own dad.
7: Based on pictures obtained by TMZ, Brooks Nader's hanging out with her sister and parents in a boat in Sardinia, and she's totally topless.
8: I don't even like wearing like a bikini around my dad. It feels weird. Like, I'm sorry, Dad. I have a bikini.
6: Maybe that's just the vibe there, because it's...
7: Sorry, the link's in there now. You can check it out. But
6: what?
7: That's our latest Nader watch, and I just wanted to get your reaction.
8: Well, in her defense, it wouldn't be a headline if she wasn't topless. So I guess that's why. I can't even fathom. I hang out at my parents' house, and it's not anything my parents have done. Mm-hmm. But, like, especially if, like, my
6: brother-in-law.
8: Thank you. What is that
6: so
8: word?
6: You don't have any stepbrothers. Your parents are super married.
8: Brother-in-law.
6: That's my lane. I have so many.
8: So, if my brother-in-law's, whatever. I'm like, oh, I'm wearing pajamas, but I should probably put a sports bra on underneath my pajamas. I don't know. It's weird. Like, unless you're breastfeeding a baby. Why is your boob out in front of your dad?
0: I agree. Like, I know it's cultural because they're in the Mediterranean and, like, that's maybe normalized there.
8: Those are American boobies. Okay.
0: I will salute them. I will show them the proper respect.
7: And I'm proud to be an American.
0: Or at least her boobs.
8: Don't give me that cultural nonsense. Those are American boobies.
0: You know, it's just a weird, I couldn't do it. Also, she's wearing like a full, like, bajillion dollar emerald necklace as well. There's a lot of choices being made.
8: Like, no.
7: Yep.
8: Yeah, seen topless next to mom, dad, and sis.
0: I mean, they're just boobs. I know that I'm saying that. Like, I guess I'm taking the other side of it as like,
8: no, you just said you don't even like your dad to see your elbow. Stop that. Hey, stop that right now. Don't take the other side.
0: He's dead. How dare you talk about him?
8: Like he's alive.
0: I don't have any touchstone for if that's normal. That's the problem I'm having.
8: It's not. I will give you a touchstone. It's not normal.
0: But, like, I would love to be this unbothered. I will say that.
8: Oh, man. The only time is when I'm, like, breastfeeding a baby. Otherwise, what? What are you doing here? My dad would just leave. My dad would just dive off the boat. If I was like, we're going to go topless, he'd be like, and I'm going to swim back to shore.
0: Yeah, because I guess if
8: you're...
0: It's like, but why can guys' nipples be out? Why can guys experience the wind on their nipples?
8: Because, Brittany, unfortunately, we have sexualized boobs. And so then, because that word is tied with the other word, then you're like, oh, my God, my dad. And your dad is like, oh, my God, no.
0: Ours are the useful ones. Ours should be out more. Theirs don't have any use. It's just for sex.
8: They're just there to look at, like a belly button. There's no point anymore.
0: They're just like, hey, you.
8: Actually, my kid my kid does think nipples are belly buttons.
0: Nipples?
8: Yeah. He's like I was feeding the baby once, and he's like, oh, yeah, that's your belly button. I said, sure.
0: Yeah.
8: And he goes, is it my belly button? And then, Jordan will be shirtless. I'm like, Daddy, you have so many belly buttons. I'm like, we're just going to keep it that way for a while.
7: Yeah.
0: Yeah.
7: All right.
8: Maybe that's their thing. Maybe it's a belly button.
0: The other day,
7: just a belly button.
0: I will say this. The other day, my kid shamed me so hard, and she didn't mean it. She was just saying something logical. I was changing upstairs, like she was on the bed, on my bed, playing around.
8: 1,000% thought you meant like upstairs, like you took your shirt off.
0: Both
8: I was just
0: things.
8: Changing upstairs, literally not the downstairs.
0: That's literally what was happening, though. So, I was upstairs changing upstairs, and I take my shirt off, and I'm getting changed. She goes, wow, your nipples are huge. And I go, they're normal size.
8: Hey,
0: that was
8: for you, kid. Target practice.
0: I get that, like, because she's just comparing them to hers. But I'm like, that's like, no, they're actually normal size.
8: Mommy, why do your nipples look like pepperonis?
0: Mommy, your nipples are huge. I'm going to show you some huge ones.
8: Yeah.
0: Mine are very proportional to what I got going on.
8: Pony up, kid. We're looking through National Geographic
0: Get over here. I was like, how dare you?
8: How dare you shame my nipples?
0: I was like, this is like high school all over again. Like, you're in the locker room and somebody mentions something weirdly, like, specific. And you're like, no, they're not.
8: Like,
0: no.
8: What do you mean? Don't you?
0: And she meant
8: like
0: it was so. And I finally had to go, yeah, I guess. And she's like, I have small nipples. You have large nipples. Mm-hmm. And I was like, I hate you right now. Like, I had to fight every urge to be like, are you trying to fight me right now? Bruh, be honest.
8: Back up. My kid said that to my uncle, who, like, would not care at all that I'm saying this, but he's a bigger guy. And my kid looked at him just the other day and goes, Uncle Jay, your tummy's really full. Your tummy's really full. You got a really full belly.
0: Yeah.
8: And he's like, you're right.
0: Super.
8: I am. I'm really full. He's like, my tummy's full, too. And he, like, sticks out his belly. Probably was showing him another one of his niffles.
0: Yeah,
8: you know, whatever.
0: Not great.
8: When we come back, you know what time it is. Mixtape Monday. Country music is at the top of the charts right now. Like all top 5 songs, all country music. So we're throwing out some of our favorites.
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8: Today.
7: 68 years ago is when the Billboard Hot 100 charts were introduced. Since then, there's never been a moment in history when all 5 of the top songs on the Billboard Hot 100 charts were all country songs until now.
0: Dun, dun, dun.
1: Dun, dun, dun.
7: Elle Langley choosing Texas number one. Been by now. That's literally the song. Been by now by Morgan Wallen is number two. I Knew It, I Knew You from Taylor Swift. And of course, Toy Story 5. I Can't Love You Anymore, Elle Langley and Morgan Wallen. And then Boston by Stella Lefty.
8: Which is such a good song. I'd never heard of her until this song came out. So good.
7: It's got some, doesn't it use Noah Kahan's track in there? I'm pretty sure it does, like Stick Season. There's like a, it uses reference. Part of the song the same way it does. Yeah, it's real
8: Sounds
7: good.
8: Sounds right.
7: It's real good. So you guys want to do a little country music here to celebrate?
0: Yeah.
8: Sure do. Brittany's favorite genre.
0: Yeah. Mm-hmm.
7: Well, since it's her favorite genre, let's let her kick it off. Brittany, where are we starting off today's country music edition of Mixtape Monday?
0: So this is like my epitome of my favorite country artist. She's dirty. She hates men. She also loves men. Her name is Nikki Lane, and this is one of her big songs called Right Time.

0: I saw her in concert, and their band was so, like, makeshift with things. At one point, the bassist just pointed me to grab his other bass, and I said I handed it to him.
1: Are you serious?
0: Yes, that's awesome. At the Turf Club. And he just gave me his bass to set back down. And I was just up front. Like, I was just a literal nobody.
1: That's hilarious. He's like me?
0: I know. I was so confused, but I did it.
1: Did you have a moment where you're like, you want to sing? You want me to come on stage? You want me to just move your guitar?
0: Well, then I was like, am I hired as their groupie? Like, should I follow them to the next town?
1: Maybe.
0: It was so funny. Hand me that. It was just like literally pointed at it.
1: That's wild.
0: It was so wild.
1: Another wild story of Brittany Hagen. Sorry. Is it my turn?
2: It is your turn. Where are we going next there, Kendall?
1: I love this song by Tucker Wetmore. You've probably heard of him if you watched the movie Twisters. He had that really popular song from it. This is Sunburn.

0: Mac brought a couple of Tucker songs to us, and they're both fantastic. I like that one.
1: Thank you. I feel like I should talk like that.
0: I think you should.
2: Are both doing it. Like, you guys have both gone country.
0: I just said Tucker Westmore. You can't say Tucker Wetmore and not do Southern.
2: This is a prior thing. This was for the intro.
0: Oh, gotcha.
2: You've really leaned into it.
0: Yeah,
2: Is this your guys' new identity? Because I get it. I cosplay all the time.
1: I'm full Lainey Wilson right now.
0: Well, we're going to go back to the 80s because, again, we're talking Billboard Hot 100 success. This is the greatest, arguably the greatest duet of all time. But this not only got to number one on the country charts, it also got to number one on the pop charts. It's Dolly. It's Kenny. Here's Islands in the Stream.

0: You talk about crossover success in the Billboard charts and country music. It's that's kind of where it starts. It was great.
1: Oh, Dolly.
2: Mm-hmm. It's so good. I mean, that's a classic. So classic. Good.
0: It's a classic. All right. So with that, we're running up to round number two. Brittany, where are we going next?
2: Listen, I was just at this concert with MGK, and sometimes he goes country with a little bit of help from Jelly Roll. Who knew? I love it.
3: Lonely road, take me home, take me home. Lonely road, I'ma go downtown. Ain't been in a long time. I'm taking back Sunday.
2: Good, gross voice. You know what I mean? Like, he's one pack in. This is the vibe. Love it.
1: He is a vibe.
2: I know.
1: I'll give you that.
0: I will say I like him singing country more than anything else I've ever heard him sing. I like this song a lot. Here's the weird thing, though. It's playing the music video in the background.
2: Yeah.
0: The song's called Lonely Road, and the music video features Jelly Roll and Bunny EXO and MGK with Megan Fox.
1: Yeah. Oh, dang, that's a lot of divorcee.
0: A lot of lonely roads.
2: We should check on the cast, like everybody involved in the project. I've watched that music video. I made my mom and sister watch it with me because they're asking me like why I like Jelly Roll. Their acting is so bad in it because they're like, oh, man, I have to leave. And like most of their songs are like, I don't want to leave. And you're like, you're just going to Ohio for the weekend. Like, why are we acting like, oh, I can't be with you.
1: I'm going off to war forever.
2: Will you, though? Will you just go?
0: It's also great because this is Jelly Roll pre some of his weight loss. And it's MGK very much where he's at right now. They look very different together.
2: It is a juxtaposition that you'll have.
0: Wild.
2: Quite jarring. Quite jarring.
0: All right, Kendall, we go over to you.
1: This is the song when I was picking this list. I said, Brittany's going to like this song. I need you to listen to the words. Miss Hagen.
2: I'm listening. I have my eyes shut and everything.
1: Another Drink by Kelsey Ballerini and Marshmello.
2: I've seen her in concert.

0: love it.
1: That's great.
0: The first time I heard this song, I was like, how many times as a single gal did you go, I actually don't care about any of that stuff. Are you going to buy me a drink or not?
2: Yeah, yeah.
0: So good.
2: It's a good one.
0: Thank you.
1: All right, keep it rolling on. We're talking another song that had a ton of success. This one was 50 weeks on top. It is the number one song in the history of the country charts. This is Bieber Rexha and Florida Georgia Line from a couple years back. It's Meant to Be.

0: No song in history was on the top of the country charts longer than that one. 50 weeks.
1: That's crazy.
0: So good.
2: Good song.
1: So when I went out of town, I went up north. I run out when I went to the cabin. I run out of any radio. And my car doesn't hook up to my phone. It's a me thing. I don't know how to fix it. So I had to buy a CD. Mm-hmm. I was at a Walmart in, where was it? It was somewhere like, I think it was Grantsville. But either way, the point is, bought this CD, obsessed with Kacey Musgraves, and I'm obsessed with this CD. We listen to it constantly. And here is the hottest song, Mexico Honey.

0: that. 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
1: 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I love Dry Spell.
0: I love Dry Spell. I love Loneliest Girl. It's so good.
1: It's good. Okay, we could not do Hot Country without talking about Miss Ella Langley. So many of you were going to her show. Be her.

0: See you on Halloween. I'm excited.
1: Yeah.
0: I'm excited for that one. All right, this song never got to number one on the Billboard charts, but it stayed at number two for so long and was on the charts for 53 weeks. It ended up, you know, just becoming the number one song on the year-end charts. I'm talking about Breathe. Here's Faith Hill.

0: The number one song on the Billboard year-end charts for the year 2000 was Breathe from Faith Hill.
1: Mmm, so yummy.
2: So good. I mean, that's like, how many people, how many weddings did you go to and that was the like the first song?
0: All of them. It's required.
2: It's literally, it's why my marriage didn't last. We didn't do this one.
1: That explains everything.
2: Oh, it's so good. I can feel
1: you. Thank you, Mike, for putting that together. Thank y'all for taking a country road with us. Don't worry, I'll get rid of this accent.
2: Thank God.
1: Maybe not, though, because our favorite Southerner's coming up. Paul Folger joining us next.
3: Morning, sunshine. What would be the perfect gift for such a man as Jason? 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
5: 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And on this very special day, may Grumpy Gills let the margaritas flow like gallons of water on a Disneyland flume ride. Hey?
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19: Maybe you missed it. Maybe it was so hilarious you wanted to listen again. It's the Brittany and Kendall replay. The first hour recorded and rerun for you right now. Where talk is fun. My Talk 107.1. Everything entertainment.
2: Paul Folger is here. You just brought up my favorite cult I'm in. You brought up Lifetime, and I went,
20: How
21: dare you bring this up right before the show?
20: Oh, my gosh, I'm
2: sorry. She said, I've been touring the Lifetime pools, and I was like, oh, I have thoughts, too.
20: Yeah.
2: I'm a big fan.
21: Hey, guys, all next week, full review.
2: Full review on every Lifetime pool.
20: Going to all of them.
2: Also, hot take, if you live in Eden Prairie and you're not using the community center, you're wrong. They have the best pool, I think, in Minnesota.
20: Really?
2: Yeah.
21: Oh. I know. Ooh. I've never been to the EP community center pool.
20: Same. I want to go now.
2: And they're like, yeah. But
21: Paul means it, though. Like, he'll actually go. I will just be like, oh, I'd love
20: to
21: go.
20: I'm going, and then you go, yeah, I'll go. I'll show up.
2: But it's not outdoors, so I think that's where you're probably...
20: Oh, well, no.
2: I know.
20: Summer.
21: What are you talking about,
2: for Brady? Winter, I just think it's a great...
20: Okay, fine.
2: Hey, guys, sorry that I'm planning for winter. Hey, this is Anchor 5 Eyewitness News. Also, alwaystasteful.com if you ever want to see him tinkering around with everything that I don't know if you're capable to take on, but you do it anyways.
20: And I try.
2: We learn a lot when you do.
20: At the house? Yeah. I try.
2: I know.
20: So I went up in the attic on Saturday.
2: Oh, my God. Was it spooky?
20: Well, it wasn't so much spooky. They had been working on the air conditioner. And when I went up there, I was like, man, this is feeling so breezy up here. There was a hole in one of the pipes that go into the vents. Been air conditioning the attic for probably years. I had no idea.
2: Can I rent that room from you? That sounds
20: you could
2: delightful.
20: Just be up in the attic.
21: She's lying. She hates cold.
20: What's that noise in the attic?
2: That's Brittany.
20: That's Brittany. Don't
2: she
20: bother.
2: Rents it. She just does it for random weekends.
21: That's fine.
20: Oh, great.
21: Don't worry. We'll
20: keep it air conditioned for her. Guys, do you have a pet?
2: Yeah. Yes. I have three animals.
20: You want a new pet?
21: I got two.
2: No, I don't. I have three animals in my tiny little house.
20: A four would do because there are dozens of local animal shelters that are participating in Clear the Shelters. It's a campaign right now for the month of August.
2: Oh.
20: Right?
2: Yes.
20: So obviously it's about promoting pet adoption. So the Animal Humane Society telling us across their three shelters, they have adoptable animals of all ages and breeds and sizes. They're all waiting for new homes. We also talked about Pet Haven and Kitty Revolution on the news today. Kitty Revolution has, like, they're nearly at capacity, which is, I think, maybe 300 or...
2: Oh, my gosh.
20: They have hundreds of them. Now, what's great about it is, I believe it's Kitty Revolution, they have foster situations where the animals are going, and they have a place to stay, which is great.
2: Yeah. That's great. I've fostered a lot. I know you've...
21: We have not. We've adopted.
2: Okay.
21: We have not fostered, though.
2: Fostering's actually super fun because it's like you're the fun aunt and you know it's not forever.
20: Mm-hmm.
2: And let me just tell you, today, my sister's dog, Vinny, who is Gucci, and they bought in a Gucci situation, peed on me today. So, like, go and adopt a dog because I am trying to get Vinny kicked out of their house. I hate that dog so much. He's like 7 months old. They just got him neutered and he's still insane. He peed on me, guys.
20: His name is Vinny.
2: I know. And
20: he's going to be
2: him.
20: A bad boy.
2: He's like he's the first time I've ever had a nemesis that's a dog because I love dogs.
21: Mm.
2: Vinny just, he just is the worst.
21: Well, coming to an animal shelter near you.
2: Vinny. Somebody clear my sister's house of Vinny. And everybody knows he's my number one enemy in the house, too. So it's like that's like a whole thing. Yeah. But he eats shoes. He peed on me today because they were like, don't let him eat the acorns. So I'm like trying to wrestle him, and then he like ended up peeing on me. Sorry.
20: He's only 7 months.
2: I think he's older than that. But they neutered him, and they're like, and then I was like, didn't we get trazodone for him? And Ike goes to me, doesn't even touch him.
20: Really?
2: It doesn't even...
20: Wow. That'll put you to sleep.
2: So let me
20: tell
2: guess
20: you, not.
2: I've never fostered a dog who's as bad as Vinny. And I've fostered a lot of dogs. And I'm telling you, go foster. You get to like feel them out. That's how I got Kevin. I fostered him and it failed. He's my cat.
20: Mm-hmm. You have a cat named Kevin.
2: Yeah, he's also my boyfriend.
20: I knew it.
2: So well, he's going to need to be in the attic as
20: just,
2: well.
20: Just call up Kitty Revolution. They've got him in Pet Haven. There are five more entry points to the Boundary Waters that are set to reopen this Thursday. There's still summer left, guys. Mm-hmm. U.S. Forest Service says 1,500 of the roughly 2,000 campsite areas are going to be open. You know, the Boundary Waters, most of it was closed last month because of the wildfire. So there's still some restrictions. In some areas, as they continue to monitor the conditions right there. But yeah, we want the Boundary Waters open. And you know, there are a lot of sections of the Boundary Water that have not had any problems at all from the fire. And so some of those businesses, they want you to come. Things are fine.
2: Are you going to do one? I know you do one every year, Kendall.
21: It would have been this weekend. I would have gone with my girlfriends this weekend. They're still going. But I was like, I just got back from maternity leave. I'm going to sit this year out. But this is interesting because as much as it's great that 1,500 are open out of the 2,000, that means getting to a site, it's going to be a little bit of canoeing, a little bit of porging, people. Mm. But hey, anybody who wants to go to the BWCA, you're fine with that.
20: Mm. Go do it. It's going to be beautiful. The skies are great.
21: It'll be nice.
20: Taylor Farms, guys. This is the company with the cyclospora, the outbreak of the lettuce. Well, now they are recalling a dozen products that have jalapenos in them. This salmonella outbreak is connected to 27 different states.
2: So this is a whole other thing.
20: Yeah. Jalapenos.
21: But like, wow. It's still Taylor's Farms, but
20: right.
21: Yeah.
2: But like
20: frustrating.
2: A different strand.
21: Yeah.
2: We're not even
21: thing. Yes.
20: Yeah.
2: So wild.
20: And Minnesota and Colorado are leading the nation for the number of cases, 110 each.
2: Are you guys jalapeno people?
20: I'll eat them, yeah.
2: Not that one, though.
20: I mean, you know.
2: I say.
20: They're pulling these off the shelf. The others are fine.
2: I love jalapenos. Do you like jalapenos?
21: I don't love them, and my husband grows a lot of them.
2: Yeah.
21: I'm more of a banana pepper girl.
2: Okay, yeah.
20: Okay.
21: I'm like mild.
20: Yeah. I get it.
21: Thank you. I'm from here. Can you tell? Ketchup.
20: Nice
21: spicy.
20: And mild. Yeah. Ketchup can be spicy. They have a Best Buy use date if you happen to, you might want, maybe you can look in the cabinet, up by August 16th. Those are the ones. And they have included retailers of Walmart and Target and Whole Foods and Trader Joe. So lots of local.
21: You know what
20: stores.
21: I hear? Go to the farmer's market.
20: I love the farmer's market.
21: Right? Like, go to the farmer's market. Support the local farmers.
2: Been this year, I don't think.
20: Now's when the tomatoes are really coming in.
2: So let me tell you, and I need that because I didn't realize my big tomatoes are actually just decoys because that's what the squirrels keep grabbing.
20: Mm. Yeah.
2: But they leave my cherry tomatoes alone, so I'm kind of fine with it. But I have put a lot of time and energy to growing these like appetizers for these squirrels.
21: It's like, you're such a giver. Like,
2: thank you.
21: Such a giver.
20: This is such a beautiful place.
2: Yeah, I don't mind. I actually don't mind because I will say this. They give me more joy than I think any flower or tomato could ever.
21: Or vegetable.
20: The squirrels?
2: Yes, because we have a window right by our house, and they wrestle each other all the time.
20: Listen, wait till you get one in your attic, and you will not be a friend of the squirrel.
21: It's the AC.
2: Because I'm living up there.
21: Yeah, if you would stop with the air conditioning,
20: like,
21: maybe
20: going on?
21: Out.
20: I know.
21: I heard there's so many roommates up here.
20: Oh, my gosh, you squirrel. Listen, speaking of warm weather and hot attics, did you know that the contiguous United States just recorded its hottest month ever of July? So the National Oceanic and Atmospheric Administration, NOAA.
2: Of course.
20: So, yes.
2: NOAA.
20: NOAA. Mm-hmm. The agency says the average temperature across the lower 48 was nearly 77 degrees, and the record was broken from July of 1936.
2: Dang.
21: Was that the Dust Bowl? Please tell me.
20: No, I feel like the Dust Bowl was the 20s, but I don't remember.
2: Is it you guys? Because I was kind of questioning my own tolerance because I was like, wow, it does feel hotter this year.
21: Mm-hmm.
2: But like, you just had a baby, Kendall.
21: Yeah.
2: You're from the South Pole. And like, I never trust my internal temperature. Like,
20: I don't
21: trust that internal temperature when it comes to that woman over there.
20: I don't know. It feels okay to me, but you know, yeah, I am from South, so maybe that's part of it. I don't know.
21: No one. I don't think anyone would be surprised to be like, yeah, it's warm.
20: Minnesota's included in that.
2: Mm-hmm. It feels warmer this year.
20: Mm-hmm. You know, I don't know. I can remember a couple summers ago. I just hope it stays like we've got the 80s
21: this
20: and going down into the 70s.
21: Yeah.
20: Just keep us all the way right through the fair.
21: This is the vibe.
20: You know, come on.
21: This is the vibe we want.
2: Well, like one hot day.
21: No.
2: But not like crazy hot, but like a hot day where it's like, let's have a squirt fight, gun fight, water fight.
20: Nope. Make that in the middle or late. Because I'm going early for work.
2: Okay, you
20: so
2: don't
20: the rest of it's just for fun.
2: You don't want to be involved in the water gun fight?
20: No.
2: Okay.
20: No. Wait a minute. Am I being drafted into a water gun fight?
21: No. You are. No. Oh,
2: we want you.
21: Stop.
2: No. What can you do for our team that we just created?
20: Well, let me leave you with this. Because we were talking about the heat, let's talk about the cold. Mm-hmm. Because the Farmer's Almanac winter forecast is just out.
2: Uh-oh.
20: In the Midwest needs to brace for plenty of temp swings, but the cold snaps are flipping to some mild stretches, but here's what we're looking out for. Sudden snow squalls and blustery winds are possible. The outlook calls for near normal temps overall, but fast-moving clippers and brief blasts of bitter cold could make for changing conditions very quickly.
2: So Minnesota.
21: Yeah.
20: Yeah.
21: In a nutshell, it's going to be really hot in the summer. Lots of skeeters.
2: Let's all agree we can complain about the cold weather three times this year, and that's it.
21: Brittany's going to complain hourly to me. Yeah. Not to anybody listening. Don't worry.
2: Don't worry.
21: But like, cool. That's a great precedent.
2: Do you hate cold weather?
20: I'm good until April, and then April and May and June and March. Ugh.
2: Get
20: and maybe February too.
21: Yeah, right. Thank you, Paul.
2: Thanks, Paul.
0: If life is a game to be won, then every child deserves to play
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0: on a level
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0: field.
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6: Your morning coffee might be cold, but the tea we spilled from 6 to 9 is still pretty hot.
7: It's the Jason Matheson Show replay, where talk is fun. My Talk, everything entertainment. We are walking on sunshine on this Monday, August 10th, 2026. What up? And welcome to the Jason Matheson Show. I'm Jace, and right over there, say hello to America's buddy. It's Colleen Lindstrom.
6: Good morning, buddies.
7: And over there, she's our buddy, too, and Popeye's best friend. It's Holly Roberts. Cheers, everybody. Welcome to the show.
6: Oh, good morning.
7: Good morning.
6: How are we doing?
7: I am tired.
6: Are you?
7: Yeah. And I shouldn't be. I have no logical, reasonable reason to be tired. But boy, I would love to be back in my bed space.
6: Little comfy, cozy bed.
7: Mm-hmm. Yeah.
8: Soft sheets and the warm comforter.
6: Nope, this is actually not helping.
8: Cushy pillow. Oh.
7: She's not helping.
6: No.
7: No, not at all. The only thing, other than being with you two fine people, that's keeping me going is I bought a new Owala.
6: Ooh, fun.
7: Over the weekend, and it's giant. I bought one.
6: Oh, you bought the big one.
7: I bought the big girl. And she's white, and she's gray and black. She's very pretty.
6: Mm-hmm. Yours is like matches mine. It's like opposite of mine.
7: But she big. She thick.
6: You got the big one.
7: My Owala is thick. And I'm loving her because the electrolytes in this. With this amount of water.
6: Oh, it's perfect.
7: The flavor is so good. It's perfect.
6: Isn't that interesting? I like mine more concentrated. So I put less water in because I like it nice and salty and sweet. And you like it diluted.
7: I like it diluted. Holly, where are you on that?
8: I usually like mine more concentrated.
7: Mm-hmm. Okay. Yeah, I like it a little more diluted.
6: You want a hint. I like it to whisper. Shout at me.
7: Oh, I want to whisper. Whisper. That's what our friend Bjorn tells bartenders when he gets a vodka soda with a whisper of cranberry. Not a splash, because a splash can be too much. A whisper.
6: Whisper.
7: A whisper of cranberry. There we go. Cheers.
6: Cheers. Happy Monday.
8: Yeah.
7: Holly, how the hell are you?
8: Good. Rested, didn't do anything.
7: Not a thing?
8: Not a thing over the weekend. I mean, I did things, but they're not particularly interesting because I was coming off a vacation and I needed a rest weekend from the vacation because the weekend before was still vacation.
6: Yeah.
7: I hear that. I hear that.
8: So then some of the topics of conversation over the weekend were including but not limited to Georges Patton's belief in reincarnation.
6: Okay.
8: Because I watched that movie, Patton. Hadn't watched it before.
7: Okay.
8: Turns out this guy thought he was a Roman general. For real.
6: Okay.
7: Okay.
8: Very interesting.
6: That explains some stuff.
7: Okay.
6: That explains some stuff.
7: Reincarnation so fascinates me. I just hope that if it happens, I don't want to come back as like an Alaskan crab.
6: Okay, but here's the thing. You won't know. I do this exercise with myself a lot because I think the same kind of thing.
7: Yeah.
6: Like, I don't want to come back as dot, dot, dot. But the thing is that you don't know. Like, I don't know. I feel like I probably have been used up a few times.
9: But do we know that we don't know that you know?
6: But I don't know now. Okay. So, and I'm guessing this isn't my first go round. So, you know, whoa.
9: Did you just spill on yourself?
6: Yeah.
21: Oh, droplet.
6: That's fine. Mm. I'm using
9: You're
6: my...
9: Wearing-